0: game very near and dear to your heart. Your Cubbies, your Chicago Cubbies. What a year it has been, man. A couple of 10-plus game winning streaks, a 10-game losing streak. Injuries abound. A starting pitching rotation riddled by injuries. And yet, the Chicago Cubbies are 62-47. They've got a top five run differential in all of Major League Baseball. Still trying to catch the Brewers for that NL Central crown, but they are still firmly World Series contenders, led by maybe the NL MVP and Pete Crow Armstrong. But they need starting pitching, Brad. I think that is a no-brainer. So tell me, any other needs for the Cubbies, or what are some of the names you're looking out for Jed Hoyer to bring into Wrigleyville in the next couple of days?
1: Yeah, they could always do another bullpen arm, evidenced by what occurred last night in the Lou, blowing a two-run lead in extra innings after the memorable and heroic PCA home run smash. Again, that 2-0 lead, and then they coughed it right up and lost 3-2. Now, they did take 3 out of 4. They got revenge in extra innings today, winning by 2 runs, 4-2. There against the hated St. Louis Cardinals. But, on top of the wish list is starting pitching. And there are a number of guys who they could be going after. Robbie Ray, Kevin Gausman, Freddie Peralta, Clay Holmes are all been rumored to be involved in negotiations or possibly on the table for the Cubbies. But the guy that I think they should go after is another lefty. And no, it's not Tarik Skubal. It's Reed Detmers. A guy from Illinois who plays now for the Los Angeles Angels, who's having a stellar year, man. He's got a 3.0 war, which, again, it is extraordinary, on a very bad team. 10.44 K per nine, 2.74 walks per nine, not giving up a ton of hard hits, not giving up a lot of long balls. He's only 3-7 because he's not getting any run support. But what the Cubs need is a guy that they thought Jameson Taillon was going to be. And, of course, they DFA'd him just recently. And I think that was a preemptive move because they know they're going to get a starting pitcher in this market, one of those guys they listed. But I think Detmers needs to be the top target. He's not going to be that expensive. He's not an unrestricted free agent until 2029. And what does he do? He eats innings. All they need is a guy to go out there, give his six strong. It may not be shutout baseball, but maybe gives up 2 or 3 earned runs. It's a quality start with this offense, which is top five in WRC plus since the All-Star break. And honestly, the collective pitching staff, the Cubs, they've also been top five in team ERA since the All-Star break, but they do need that rotation help. Reed Detmers, if I'm Jed Hoyer, is a number one on my wish list and ain't Skubal because, again, the Cubs will not have to give up nearly as many proven players or Ben Brown or some of the top prospects. It may only take like one top prospect to get Detmers. That's who I grab.
0: I feel like the most likely is Freddie Peralta, who is a rental and who has been so terrible this year. The Cubs can feel like they can turn him back into old Freddie Peralta and it would be cheap to get him. Can I interest you though, maybe in a very spicy intra-divisional trade between the Cubbies and the Reds? Because I saw some reporting today that not only are the Cincinnati Reds interested in trading away Brady Singer, a starting pitcher on an expiring contract, and Eugenio Suarez, but Ken Rosenthal said today that the Cincinnati Reds are getting a lot of interest for flamethrower Hunter Greene. And that the Cincinnati Reds are not, quote, particularly motivated, quote, to deal Green, but a big return could get a starting pitcher that is under control through 2028 and a club option for 2029. Maybe not it's not Tarik Skubal, but it would probably be the next biggest long-term prize. And again, that comes down to whether or not Jed Hoyer is going to pony up and get him. So, yeah, I don't think so. I know you are a little pessimistic on Jed Hoyer pulling the trigger for a big move. We certainly know our guy Brandon Combs doesn't think a big move would happen.
1: Yep.
0: But imagine that. Intra-division trade, and you get Hunter Greene to join that starting rotation. But, yeah, I think it's more likely it's the Reed Detmers of the world, it's the Freddie Peraltas, or it is the Robbie Rays. Even Kevin Gausman, yep. I think, would be a nice deal.
1: Bad.
0: I know he's had a Yep. He hasn't had that great of a year, but again, you got to do something, man, because this lineup is freaking mint.
1: Yeah, they're absolutely loaded top to bottom. And, you know, they had that lull, you remember, back like mid-May to mid-June, and the Cubs just could not make hard contact. They could put runs on the damn board. They were one of the worst offensive teams in all of Major League Baseball after having just a white-hot start and got everybody abuzz on the north side of the city of Chicago. They're like, what happened to that team? They went in the cold storage. They went in witness protection. They went completely dormant. Well, that team that we saw early in the season, they are back, and they have stormed back with a vengeance. PCA, MVP, he is going to win the MVP. I'm very much convinced of it. Had another monster game today, a couple of doubles, nearly another home run, and another masterful catch there in center field. He's the best defensive fielder at any position in Major League Baseball. All that the advanced analytics backs that up. He's on pace for a 35-35 season, Pat, and he's hitting, you know, just south of 290. And PCA's on-base percentage is flirting with 400. And this guy had a sub-300 on-base percentage last year. The improvement in his eye has been remarkable. And the Cubs are just loaded top to bottom. Everybody's raking in this lineup. All they got to do is get a consistent innings eater starter via trade by the deadline. All those names that laid out, and Freddie Braun, of course, got the history with Craig Counsell during their days in Milwaukee. He's already openly said he would love to play for Counsell again, though he's had a really down year, could have a revival again. I just want Detmers because the cost is not going to be nearly as high. Hunter Green is downright sexy, but what is the price tag? It's probably going to be close to Scooble, right? It has to be.
0: Yeah, well, not I. Yeah, good. Well, you consider all the team control. Yes, I think the return would honestly probably be just as big as Tarek Skubal. So I think it is unlikely. How about my New York Yankees here, Brad? Like the Cubbies, they have been working some miracles here over the last couple of weeks. I mean, the lineups that they are rolling out there, my God, are they brutal. They lose another extra inning game, by the way. Two straight days, they've lost an extra innings game to the White Sox. The Yankees are now a major league worst, 1-9 in extra innings. If it goes to the 10th inning, just blindly bet the other team. I'm telling you, because you'd be rich.
1: Yeah.
0: But the Yankees, that without Aaron Judge, without Cody Bellinger, without Giancarlo Stanton, and for a large part of this season, the beginning of the year, without Gerrit Cole, a large part of this year without Max Fried, a large part of this year without Carlos Rodon, and the Yankees are 61-48. They are only 3.5 games back of the red-hot Tampa Bay Rays. They have a plus 87 run differential. That is also top five in baseball, just like your Cubbies. And so a team that is decimated on the other side. Cubbies have been decimated by injuries on the pitching rotation. The Yankees decimated by injuries to the batting lineup. They need a catcher. They need a catcher in the worst way. I want Adley Rutschman. And I know the Orioles would make the Yankees pay arm, hand over fist, whatever the hell the saying is.
1: Yes, they would.
0: But my God, they need a catcher. And a perfect trade deadline, in my opinion, is Adley Rutschman, and it's Mason Miller. And I know everybody wants a piece of the 117-mile-an-hour flame-throwing Mason Miller. But, man, Mason Miller at the back of that Yankees bullpen, which has been good. It's been really good. But obviously, you want it to be great. You want it to be locked down. David Bednar as a closer, he's like a 6 out of 10, in my opinion. He's a 7 out of 10. He's consistent for the most part, but, man, when he does not, when he blows a save, he blows a save. And I just worry about October when you're playing a bunch of close one-run ball games. So if I had to pick either catcher or reliever, give me Mason Miller. I want the Yankees to get both. Yep. I feel like it's unlikely, but that is the Yankees' biggest needs. It is a catcher, and it is a back of the bullpen type closer. And at some point, Ryan Cashman's got to be okay with giving away some top prospects. The Yankees have drawn the line at George Lombard. He is their shortstop of the future. And with the fact of how bad Anthony Volpe's been, and they haven't been able to get consistent shortstop play since Jeter retired, that's a little disrespectful to my guy, Didi Gregorius. But really, I mean, they haven't gotten consistent, great shortstop play in years. So they don't want to give up George Lombard. Maybe that's the reason that a Mason Miller deal doesn't happen or a Rutschman deal. But outside of that, I mean, you got to be willing to part with some prospects. You can't hold on to them forever. The Yankees have tried to homegrown their old prospects for years. You've had some great ones, Judge, of course. We've also had some bad ones. Gary Sanchez, who looked great for a year and then it was never the same. Volpe. The list goes on and on. The Yankees, I want them to be aggressive. Yankees fans always want Brian Cashman to be super aggressive. Go all in! But without weak the American League is, one big move puts you over the top, and then it's just about taking down the Dodgers or in the off chance that anybody else comes out of the National League. But, Brad, from the outsider's perspective of not being a Yankees fan, how confident are you that the Yankees make a big deal?
1: They're going to make a move. They have to make a move because when they have the parts and key components that are healthy and on the field, you could argue that they have one of the best lineups in baseball, at least in the American League. And you're right. There's a bunch of mediocrity that is going on right now in that entire league. And you got to worry about the Boston Red Sox, right? Because they're hard charging. And obviously every New York Yankees fan, the last thing they want on their mind are the Boston Red Sox making the postseason and somehow taking out the Yankees in the process, but that is a very real possibility right now on the table. And, you know, Boston is going to be a buyer as well. There's a lot of rumors they may make a move with the Miami Marlins to get Otto Lopez, a guy that is in the conversation to be NL batting champ. Him and Luis Arraez of San Francisco are kind of going back and forth at the top of the standings and batting average. Could you imagine if Boston got Otto Lopez? You got to counteract that move with a massive move of your own. Mason Miller is that guy. Give up the prospects. Give up the future. He's young. He's the best closer in the damn game. I know the lineup hitting-wise has been suboptimal the last several weeks. Since the All-Star break, the Yankees are outside the top 20 in WRC+. But, you know, the pitching staff can limit the opposition. Gerrit Cole get back to doing Gerrit Cole things. Everybody else, you know, going out there throwing heat, missing bats. And you go into the ninth inning, and you're only up 2-1. It's game, set, match when Mason Miller comes in throwing 102, 103 mile-an-hour gas. So that is the move that you can make, even when your offense is struggling, because all Miller does is slam doors.
0: That's right, baby. Slam them. Slam that door, Mason. I want him slamming doors and pinstripes, baby. I want it. I need it. I got to have it. Gotta have it. By the way, Hunter Goodman, the other catcher that is at the top of the trade deadline market for bats, but the Rockies, him and his 31 home runs, they want teams' top overall prospects at the bare minimum. He's got 3 years of remaining control. Yep. That's why I'm not confident the Yankees are going to pull off a deal for Hunter Goodman. But the Red Sox and the Rays, two other teams, that AL East, man, they need shortstops. They need catchers. They need bats. It's going to be an arms race to see who actually pulls off some big-time deals by Monday.
1: Let me ask you this. Would the Rockies be utterly idiotic to trade a guy on pace or, what, maybe 50, 55 bombs this year? You play the thin air of Denver, Colorado, so, you know, consistently he's probably going to hit at least 40 home runs in a given season. Young guy, all-star, breakout, crushing it right now. You got him under control, you said, for the next 3 years. Why the hell would you trade him? That would be the most Colorado Rockies dumbass move that they could ever make. And honestly, with the Montfords in control of that organization, not remotely surprising, because all Colorado is satisfied doing is being god-awful, yet patrons still go to Coors Field. I lived in Denver. I went to many a game. I watch many a craptastic product at that stadium. Why? Because it's beautiful. It's gorgeous. The mountain air, the mountains, the Rockies there, the backdrop, the scenery they have in center field, the party deck in right field. Coors Field is awesome. You know, somebody pour me a blue moon right now, but they should not even entertain dealing Hunter Goodman unless you're getting maybe the 1, 2, 3, 4, and 5 top prospects, whoever your trade partner would be.
0: Well, there you go. I mean, and that's it. And they want teams. They want their number one prospect. You're giving us your number one prospect. And that's where the conversation is starting. And, you know, that's just a classic, classic tactic of a team that has a really good young player, but they can swap him for an even younger player that's supposed to be even better than him. And they're just, they're gearing up. They're gearing up on a rebuild. And you know, again, I can see all the points you make about why would you trade Hunter Goodman? He's the one that's selling so many tickets right now when the team otherwise is just completely dead. But
1: yep.
0: You get a top prospect back. team's number one overall prospect back in a trade, it's hard to say you don't

0: and Indy. He's Brad Evans. I'm Pat Boyle. 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
1: Bucks QB Baker Mayfield doesn't have a new contract, and D lineman Vita Vea requested a trade. Will the Bucks stars be jumping ship? Westwood One Sports.
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0: Welcome on back, BetMGM tonight, Westwood One Sports. He's Brad Evans, I'm Pat Boyle. Phone number to join the show, 310-840-4910. You can call, you can text, 310-840-4910. All righty, take any and all of your questions and your takes and your predictions on the MLB trade deadline. Tarek Skubal, is he going to the Dodgers? Do the Cubbies do anything? Do the Yankees do anything? Do the Red Sox? Do we have a wild trade that comes out of nowhere and stuns everybody? Your calls, your texts at 310-840-4910. But, Brad, let's pivot back to some football, baby. Let's do another day of burning camp questions. It's a topic and a segment that I love that you have come up with here. We've been doing it every day this week since training camp has been opening for every team in the NFL. What is the most burning or pressing question for each team in training camp and as we prepare for the 2026 season? We've been going in alphabetical order. We have gotten to H. We go to H-Town, Houston, the Texans, coming off of another playoff appearance last year. They did not win the AFC South. That was the Jacksonville Jaguars with their stunning 9-game winning streak en route to 13 wins last year. But the Texans, for the third straight year with C.J. Stroud as their starter, did get to the playoffs, did win a playoff game, but then it was ugly in that 28-16 loss against the Patriots. They have a defense that should be the number one defense in football. So, Brad, as we head into 2026, the most important pressing question of training camp for the Texans is what?
1: It's the same question that's been plaguing this team really for the last like 3,000 to 5,000 years. Can the Texans' offensive line not be an absolute sieve? Right? I mean, they've been the dregs of the keg. They've been downright embarrassing. As embarrassing as C.J. Stroud, strutting into training camp and that video making the rounds, it's like he had a potato wedged between his cheeks. It was just bizarre. He looked like he was like a 7-year-old, strutting his stuff and shuffling into training camp, which is really utterly bizarre. But the one thing that is really almost been a guarantee is defensive lines and linebackers blitzing Houston relentlessly and just dirtying up pockets relentlessly. And they got to, stand their ground, stop being straw man, and actually protect C.J. Stroud. Now, last season, Houston was number 29 in run blocking efficiency. No bueno. They were a little bit better in pass blocking efficiency, number 23. That's all both those stats track to Pro Football Focus. But C.J. Stroud specifically, number 35 among NFL quarterbacks in protection rate. He's always under intense duress. Now, he was pretty good passing under pressure. He was number 7 in under pressure completion percentage tracked by Player Profiler last year. That's laudable, to say the least. But Mike Clay, ESPN, has this unit once again projected to be the league's worst across the board. They want to ground and pound with my guy, Mandatory Montgomery, a Jackals coming over from the Detroit Lions. He's going to work in some sort of concert with Woody Marks, probably in like a 60-40 split Montgomery to Marks. But he's not going to have any breathing room. They got to really establish themselves on the ground, help alleviate some pressure on C.J. Stroud, because Stroud's got some excellent weapons around him. Nico Collins, who I feel is a top 10 wide receiver league. Jaden Higgins, I feel, is going to be a breakout candidate. You like Dalton Schultz at tight end in this offense. Jalen Well, he's hurt right now, but a guy that has made some big catches in his brief NFL career. Again, I like the parts that C.J. Stroud has. He just needs the offensive line to do their damn job. If they're even an average unit, Houston was probably going to win a dozen games. But if they're, again, a bottom 5 unit in pass protection, that's going to cost them a couple of games this season. But you're right, man. That defense is going to raise the profile overall.
0: Yeah, honestly, the only question about the defense is, are they the next coming of the 86 Bears? I mean, our guy John McClain thinks that people should be putting the brakes on a little bit when talking about that defense, especially in best in franchise history. But I think they are going to be an absolute monstrous unit, and I think they got better this offseason. No, but for me, the question, you mentioned the offense, you mentioned the offensive line. I'm focusing on the guy that's getting paid all the money. Or a guy that's maybe going to get paid all the money this offseason, definitely next year if he takes him back to the playoffs, and that is C.J. Stroud. And so I want to know, does C.J. Stroud get off to a fast start? I think that is going to be very indicative of how this season goes. Remember last year, Brad, he was terrible in the first couple of games. They got off to an 0-3 start. C.J. Stroud looked bad. Then he got hurt. And then Davis Mills steadied the ship for like three games.
1: Yeah, not
0: Stroud
1: bad.
0: Stroud came back.
1: Yeah.
0: And the defense was playing lights out. They won 8 in a row to get into the playoffs. But all of his erratic play, the inconsistency, the poor decision-making, it reared its ugly head in that game against the Patriots. So look at the 3 years of C.J. Stroud so far. He's played at least 14 games in every season, mind you. 4,100 yards, 23 touchdowns, 5 picks in his rookie season. 3,700 yards, 20 touchdowns, 12 picks in his second year. Last season, only 3,000 yards, only 19 touchdowns, and 8 interceptions. And again, after such a slow start last year, C.J. Stroud's got to get off to a good start. This Texans offensive line's got to get off to a good start. But this AFC South's wide open. You know, the Jaguars, they're the reigning champions. I think they take a step back. The Colts, I don't think they're going to be very good at all. We'll get to them in just a second here. And then that leads you with the Tennessee Titans, who they should take a step up from last year because it's hard to imagine they're going to be as bad as they were last season, but you never know. And so this division, I feel like it's there for the taking for the Texans. The defense, I got no worries about. I got every worry about C.J. Stroud. I thought he should have been benched at halftime in that game against the Patriots after throwing 4 picks in the first half. But DeMeco Ryans, the offense coordinator, Nick Caley, they've continued to show a ton of trust in him. Nick Caley said he made a big step from last year, said that he continued to get better from the start of the season to the end of the regular season, and there was a lot of progress that he and the offense made last year. You need to make a lot more progress than that if you're going to recapture this division crown and finally take that step forward of getting to the AFC title game. They've been knocking on that doorstep, but they haven't been able to beat the elite of the elite in the AFC. Does that happen this year? It's going to depend on C.J. Stroud. So more importantly than his whole season, Brad, I want to see if he gets off to a good start. And let's move on to the Indianapolis Colts.
1: Yeah, do it.
0: Team that looked like they were going to win the AFC South until Daniel Jones tore his Achilles. Sauce Gardner gets hurt after they go all in and make the trade. And so they're looking to restart. They're looking to reset here. They're looking to ride the momentum from the first half of the year. But, Brad, I got a lot of question marks about the Colts, but the number one question mark for you as they start training camp is what?
1: Yeah, what's the true status of Alec Pierce's surgically repaired ankle? They paid him a bleep ton of money back in early March. A 4-year extension of a deal, $114 million. They believe in him, and he's one of the premier field stretchers in the NFL, evidenced by a lot of the data that he posted last season. Let me jog your memory. He only averaged 5.6 targets per game, but he was number 3 among all wide receivers in total air yards, number 2 among all wide receivers in ADOT, average depth of target, number 3 in total deep ball targets. Those are targets beyond 20 yards, and number 2 in yards per catch at 21.3. All the guy does is come down with chunk gains outside the numbers. That is his calling card. That is his specialty. He's on the PUP list right now. He said earlier this week he's 1 to 2 weeks away from returning. But here's an ominous sign. I don't know if you saw this news that hit the wire. I don't know why you would even remotely care, but I saw it, and I honestly laughed out loud. The Colts worked out Chase Claypool. Chase Claypool today.
0: I saw your tweet about this.
1: It's comical. Like, I mean, if that's like a dark sign, that is a definition. That's the epitome of it. When your team is trying out a colossal bust, a guy that's completely cooked, Chase Claypool, the reason why they tried him out, big body guy, at one point had elite speed. I don't know what he can run a 40 nowadays, but he's a field stretcher. He's an outside the numbers guy. He's a long bomb threat. That's it. That the most reliable guy, not the most productive guy. That's a really weak and rickety insurance policy for Alec Pierce. My recommendation is they've been flirting with this idea of bringing in Keenan Allen. Sign him. If you're remotely worried, if you're even cautiously optimistic about Alec Pierce, being available in a week one. Go out and get Keenan Allen. No, he's not a Blazer. No, he's not going to get you like 25, 30-yard gains on a regular basis, but he's still a premier route runner, still a guy that just sucks up all kinds of targets and catches when he's on the field. Get really creative with the route running between him and Josh Downs. You got Tyler Warren really to be that field stretcher out of the seam playing the tight end position. And then you just lean on Jonathan Taylor with the run. That's the strength of this offense anyway. Daniel Jones looked pretty good in camp coming off the Achilles injury, which, you know, he's a marvel of modern medicine. But just go out and sign Keenan Allen. Chase Claypool, what are you guys thinking? What I'm thinking, Alec Pierce is going to be nowhere near 100% come week one.
0: Yeah, not only do they have that injury to deal with and monitor over the next coming weeks, but despite all the reporting that he's good to go, there's no restrictions. There is nothing wrong. He is 100%. I need to see Daniel Jones and how that lower half looks. So that's my most burning camp question for the Colts. What does Daniel Jones' Achilles look like? Took all the first team reps today in practice. Jones declared himself fully healthy for the start of training camp. And he's, for the most part, showing that he won't have major limitations. But, man, I need to see it in game speed. It's just crazy to me that modern medicine, a guy tears his Achilles in December, and he is good to go, no problems whatsoever, in September, 9 months later. I want to see it. I have to see it to believe it. And after his best year of his career last year got cut short because of that unfortunate injury, I just cannot expect Daniel Jones to have the same season that he had in 2025. But he proved a lot of people wrong at the beginning of last year. And if he's able to prove people wrong again and look as good or even 80% as good in terms of the stats and the numbers that he puts up of his 2025 season, then the Colts will have chances to win this division. They're going to win some football games because Daniel Jones was awesome last year and Shane Steichen got the absolute best out of him. So I want to see what that Achilles looks like, the movement. He wasn't that much of a runner like he was with his Giants. He was pretty traditional, pure pocket passer, and he was a damn good one last year. So I don't know if that's so much of a worry. Like, you're not worried about Daniel Jones having to scramble around, but you still do need to be able to move around in the pocket, be on your toes, and plant, fire off that leg and drive the ball through to those tight spaces. So I want to see what Daniel Jones, what his legs look like, and by virtue of that, what his play looks like in the first 2 weeks of the season. And we should get a somewhat decent indicator in however much he plays in the preseason games for the Colts this year. All righty.
1: Have you seen the Colts the first 3 weeks, by the way, Pat? What they open up with? It's brutal, dude. They got a home matchup against the Baltimore Ravens. Then they're on the road to Kansas City. And then they come home against Houston. Loss, loss, loss. Could be a rough year in Indy.
0: Yeah, it really could. That is brutal, man. I haven't looked at their schedule in over 2 to 3 weeks. Ravens, Chiefs, Texans. And then look, I know that you and I don't believe in the Commanders, but you play them in London in week four, and then you don't have a bye week. You come right back, play next Sunday at on the Pittsburgh. Road in Pittsburgh. Like, if there is ever a scheduled win for the Steelers, it's that one. You're getting a team coming back from London with no bye week and you're home. Yikes. I mean, there is a scenario, Brad, in which they're 0-5 with a home game against the Titans coming up in week six. And my God, if they lose that, see you later. See you later to Chris Ballard and everybody in that front office.
1: Yeah, adios amigo, but I got Daniel Jones for $2 in my Superflex Fantasy League. So please stay upright.
0: 310-840-4910. Speaking of staying upright, it does not sound great for one Ricky Pearsall. We got some updates on that. We'll play some sound for you from KMBR in San Francisco. Ricky Pearsall might be done for the year. Could we see a jaw-dropping reunion for the 49ers? We'll talk about it when we come back. He's Brad Evans. I'm Pat Boyle. This is BetMGM Tonight, right here on Westwood One Sports.
2: The wait is over. 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We'll keep you on top of it all. Happy football season, everybody. 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

0: 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BetMGM tonight with Brad Evans and Pat Boyle rolls on.
1: Welcome on back. 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I'm Pat Boyle. Phone number to join is 310-840-4910. 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Did your home run bet come up short? Thanks to this MLB No Sweat Home Run Token, you don't have to worry if your bet didn't clear the fences. Just activate your token when you bet on any player to hit a home run in any MLB game. And if that player fails to go yard, you'll get your stake back in bonus bets. Keep the action in scoring position. BetMGM, the king of the big swing. All right, Brad. We were talking about Ricky Pearsall yesterday. Concern about his PCL injury that he was rehabbing from with some swelling, and that the Niners were exploring all options when it comes to what the next step will be in addressing it. Ricky Pearsall was limited to just 9 games last year, had 36 catches for 528 yards, but let's not forget the first 3 games of the season, 4 catches for 108 yards, 4 catches, 56 yards, 8 catches, 117 yards. He looked like the number one receiver in this Niners offense and then basically missed half the season, didn't look like the same guy when he came back. And now, hear this from Matt Maiocco of KNBR 104.5 FM in San Francisco on the latest on Ricky Pearsall and that knee issue. Take a listen.
2: You know, the posterior cruciate ligament is an injury that oftentimes heals on its own. And that was the expectation last year. He injured that thing. He came back, kind of re-aggravated it, and just he had a difficult time shaking that. Well, the idea was, or the thought would be, that it would heal on its own through the offseason. And it doesn't appear as if that has happened. After the first 2 days of training camp, which he ran all the routes, he wasn't limited in any fashion. He experienced swelling in that knee, and now it's kind of back to the drawing board. So, you know, if surgery is required, he's going to miss the season.
1: Yikes. Oh. If surgery is required, he's going to miss the season. Brad, you hinted at that yesterday.
3: I did.
1: It's starting to feel like from all the reporting we're getting from other beat reporters and writers that cover the team, that that S-word, surgery, it's starting to become more and more in play than a lot of people thought just a couple of days ago. This is not good news for Ricky Pearsall.
3: Yeah, it's real, folks. And I can tell you this, as a result of, you know, what the new information has come out today, you know, it seems like inevitably it's hurling, it's rolling toward him going under the knife. Now, nothing is guaranteed. There's nothing in concrete yet. They may try to rest him and see how that knee reacts before they have to take a next step if that is required. But at a minimum, you know, Pearsall probably began with a regular season on the PUP list, which means he'd miss the first four games of the regular season, those being the LA Rams in Melbourne, Australia. That's in week one. And then the next 3 games are at home. Two very beatable opponents in weeks 2 and 3, get Miami and Arizona, and then the Denver Broncos in week 4, but that one there by the Bay. I think inevitably what is going to happen is that, you know, Pearsall is going to miss significant time, if not the entire season. And this team is going to lean really on Dejon Stribling. The rookie at Ole Miss has made a cannonball splash in camp. 6'2", 210 pounds, runs a 4.36 40-yard dash. He's got an expansive route tree, wins in contested catch situations. He was a very effective red zone target in college. He gashed zone defenses in college as well, and he's turning heads. He's raising eyebrows. People are starting to fall head over heels in love with him, and his role is going to be very important because he is going to have to be productive straight out of the gate. Mike Evans, not exactly a young man, can still get it done. George Kittle, still working his way back from an Achilles injury. No guarantee he's going to be in the lineup in week one. Now, they could go to the free agent market, and you're going to bring up a name who we're going to talk about here in a second, a possible reunion. But I think right now, Stribling, is got to be the money man. And I personally laid a little action on him to win Offensive Rookie of the Year today, 40-1. He can still get that price at this moment in time on BetMGM. Could be a breakout star.
1: 40 to 1, you said, right?
3: Yeah, for Offensive Rookie of the Year, 40-1.
1: I like that. I like that a lot. It's kind of kinky.
2: In a world where 40-1 could get you a really good return.
1: Of course it gets you. I didn't know what to say. I just wanted to do the movie guy voice. I don't know why.
3: Tremendous job. Nailed it.
2: In a world where Ricky Pearsall has to go under the knife, there's one rookie that can save this Niners offense. This summer, Dejon Stribling.
3: It could be who, Pat?
1: Yeah, I like that Dejon Stribling take. But, Brad, we could see a familiar face back in San Francisco. Debo Samuel, potential reunion for the 49ers. Would you be open to that?
3: Would I be able to do it?
1: Yeah.
3: And another truth. Fantasy drafts, I know, I'm talking selfishly. I was in the Kings Classic over the weekend. I purchased Stribling for $4 before this Pearsall news came out. So I got him in basically a three flex league. So that one's already kind of blowing my mind. I got him at a bargain basement price. But I also invested two whole dollars in Debo Samuel. I also drafted him in the snake thinking, you know what? There's been rumors flying around he could sign with the LA Rams. Oh, yeah, sign me up for that. But what makes sense now more than anything else, that Pearsall indeed goes under the knife and is ruled out season. Debo's go, why the hell not, man? They're going to need help. They'll have an easy path, targets, and an easy path to the right. And he claims is in tremendous shape. Everybody does this time of year. But I believe it. It's Debo Samuel, man. The guy is a jack of all trades.
1: All righty. I don't know if I'd be open to it, but hey, sometimes second chances, sometimes reunions are great. All right, Brad, you're off tomorrow, and you and I are both off next week. So a nice little vacay. Once we are back 10 days from now, the pedal is going to the freaking floor, my friend. I cannot wait. So until then, we bid you adieu. I'll see you in 10 days, brother.
3: Master Keela! My life is soon to be over, and I welcome it.
1: Coming up next, Dak Prescott isn't shying away from big goals this year. Well, maybe he should. 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

0: 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Well, Dak Prescott's not shying away from calling the Dallas Cowboys the number one offense in the NFL, wearing retro Super Bowl champion t-shirts to training camp. I think we should probably pump the brakes for an organization that hasn't done a whole lot of winning, at least when it matters, in the last decade, let alone the last 30 years, last time they got back to an NFC title game. I think less is more if you're Dak Prescott. But, hey, you want to talk a big game? Let's see if he's going to be able to back it up this year. I say probably not, because we'll see if there's any injuries that change the landscape of the NFC East. But as it stands, I think the Cowboys are the third best team in the division this year. 310-840-4910 is your number to call. It's your number to text. 310-840-4910. So again, Dak Prescott wore a vintage Super Bowl 30 t-shirt last time the Cowboys were in the Super Bowl. That was in 1995 when they arrived in training camp on Monday. And then while working out the skill players in Utah before camp, Dak Prescott told reporters he came up with the acronym GOTI, G-O-T-I, which he says stands for Greatest Offense There Is. Dak said, quote, "We want stuff in life a lot of times, but then when people start talking about it, you kind of hesitate. Should I say that if they're going to hold me to it?" Well, absolutely. Playing in this organization, being in it 10 years, going into a year 11, I'm not going to shy away from it. When you don't have it, it sucks when you don't get to play for it. When you're watching other teams play in the playoffs, there's nothing worse than that. And so, yeah, I said I'd be the quarterback for the Dallas Cowboys when I was 6 years old, and I said I'd be in the NFL. And I got here. Dak went on to say, "A lot of things in my life I said I'd do, and I did it. And so why shy away from that now? Why shy away from asking people to hold me to the same standard that I believe that I can accomplish and this team can accomplish?" Dak Prescott wants all of us. He wants everybody to hold him to the same standard that he holds himself to. Okay. Well, Dak, you're getting paid $60 million per year. And so I think you're being held to that standard regardless. And there's a lot of conversation every single year about Dak Prescott. How good of a quarterback is he? Is he a top 10 quarterback? I mean, we did that survey that was rolled out, 2 weeks ago from scouts, executives and coaches across the league, and the average of Dak Prescott was number 6. I think that's a little too high. I think at some point you have to account postseason success into somebody's resume, and Dak Prescott has had not much of that. You want to just talk about Dak Prescott's regular season numbers from the seasons he's been healthy? Okay. Yeah, for the most part, there's no denying the guy puts up numbers. He does. Almost every single year. This past season, 4,550 yards, 30 touchdowns, 10 picks. 2023, a full 17-game season, 4,500 yards, 36 touchdowns, 9 picks. 2021, he played 16 games, 4,450 yards, 37 touchdowns, 10 picks. 2019, 4,900 yards, 30 touchdowns, 11 picks. It's great. That's awesome. That's in the MVP conversation, those numbers. I will be the first to tell you. You put up those numbers 4 different times, that's pretty damn great. How many NFC title games have the Cowboys played in since Dak Prescott was the quarterback? You know the answer, because they haven't played in the NFC title game in the last 30 years. How many playoff games have they even won since Dak Prescott has been the quarterback? How many? How many? I'll tell you. Two. He's won two. Actually, let me double check here. I wrote it down. And my notes are a little blurry. Yeah, two. Okay. 2019 beat the Seahawks 24-22 in the wild card round. 2023 crushed the Tampa Bay Buccaneers in the wild card round. That's it. That's it. Now, in some of these playoff losses, when they got torched by the Green Bay Packers and Jordan Love, that was the defense's fault. You can, and then Dak Prescott wasn't good in that game. But then there's also the case of, okay, it's tough for anybody to play every single season and stay healthy as a quarterback in the NFL. Well, Dak has missed half the season twice, and he's missed at least five games in a season three times in the last 6 years. Three out of the last six. Part of the reason the Cowboys have failed is because Dak Prescott got hurt. And now, again, I'm not gonna blame him. But think about the conversation. Think about the standard that we hold Joe Burrow to. I mean, I think a lot of people have Joe Burrow outside of the top four. Some have him outside of the top five now because he's been in the league for six seasons and he's missed a chunk of it three times. That's been the last 6 years for Dak Prescott. Why doesn't he get held to the same standard? Point is, I don't think Dak Prescott is a top 10 quarterback, but I think he can put up top 10 quarterback numbers. But at a certain point, you've got to be held accountable for what you do when it really matters. In the postseason, you look at Dak's numbers across the postseason, they're average at best. 2-5 in the playoffs. And again, last year, the Cowboys were nearly the first team in NFL history to have the number one offense and have the absolute worst defense. So again, last year, the Cowboys missing the playoffs, not because of Dak Prescott. It's because their defense was god-awful and Jerry Jones traded away Micah Parsons and it was an absolutely idiotic decision. Last year, the Dallas Cowboys, number two in yards per game. 392 yards per game. Number two in passing yards per game. Top 10 in rushing yards per game. Top 10 in points per game. They're a great offense. They are. They're a great regular season offense. And I don't think a lot of that is going to change this year. I mean, again, I'm not saying Dak, like, you tell me Dak Prescott throws for 4,200 yards, 30 touchdowns, and 12 or less interceptions. Yeah, sure. I'll believe it right away. No problem. He's done that a bunch of times the last couple of years. They've missed the playoffs a couple of times, two years in a row, and a couple of times in the last 6 years. Their defense improved on paper. They bring in Quinnen Williams in the trade deadline last year. They add Otito Ogbonna. They add D. Winters in the linebacking core. They added Kobe Durant. They drafted Caleb Downs. I think their defense is going to be decent. I'm not saying anything better than middle of the pack, middle of the league. But their defense should be decent. It should not be an excuse as to why the Cowboys missed the playoffs this year because the defense was terrible. I don't think that's going to happen. Ryan Schottenheimer, year two of a head coach. Offense didn't skip a beat. George Pickens is back on a prove-it deal. CeeDee Lamb is a top five receiver in football. Jake Ferguson, for the most part, a trusty tight end. A run game that got by last year. Javonte Williams is their number one running back. He had 1,200 rushing yards and 11 touchdowns. That was pretty solid. I didn't expect him to have that good of a year because they have a solid offensive line. The Dallas Cowboys should be a top five offense again. But here's the thing. They play in the NFC East with the two-time reigning champion Philadelphia Eagles, who have an awesome defense. The New York Giants defense isn't a doormat anymore, and I think the Giants are going to beat them in week one. The Commanders, I don't think their defense is going to be good. Maybe Dak Prescott can continue to dominate the Commanders' defense like he has in recent memory. But I just still think overall the Cowboys are the third best team in this division. And I think even if Dak puts up great numbers in the regular season, at this point, we've seen that story. I've heard that song. I've seen this plot. I know how it ends. I know how it ends. So honestly, go greatest offense there is. Okay. If it was just the acronym that he came up with, okay, I could buy it. You were nearly the best offense in football that there was last year. They think there could be the greatest offense in the NFL this year? Sure. But to wear the vintage 1995 Super Bowl champion t-shirt, why? It's you're doing too much. Make the playoffs first, okay? Make the playoffs first. You've missed the playoffs the last 2 years. And you're 2-5 in the postseason in your career. Make the playoffs and play great in the playoffs before you start wearing vintage Super Bowl t-shirts. Every team's got the goal of winning the Super Bowl. We know that. Even the bad teams. Whether they believe it or not, everybody's goal, everybody. In the NFL, everybody's goal is to win the NFL, is to win the Super Bowl. You don't got to go above and beyond to tell me. You don't need to start wearing vintage t-shirts to try to make a statement, to put the spotlight on you. The spotlight's always on you. You're the Cowboys. You're Dak. They're the starting quarterback for the Dallas Cowboys. And again, kudos and congrats to Dak Prescott. He's in a position that 99.999% of people on this earth won't ever get in. He's making $60 million a year playing in the NFL. The spotlight's already on you. You don't need to put it even more on you. Because you know what's going to happen if you miss the playoffs or if you don't win the Super Bowl, you're going to get laughed at. You're going to get trolled, and that's fine. And that comes with the territory either way, but like, does Dak Prescott think that the expectations for the Cowboys are just to be, like, to maybe make the playoffs, to be an okay team? You're the Cowboys. Even when you're bad, Cowboys fans think the Cowboys can make a Super Bowl, that they can make the playoffs. You have a very good offense, and you should have a not horrendous defense. That's the bare minimum, is to make the playoffs. And honestly, I think they're going to come shy of those expectations. So if we were looking back in January, man, remember when Dak Prescott wore a Super Bowl t-shirt to training camp and they missed the playoffs? Honestly, I think that's the reality that we're headed to. Because I don't trust Jerry Jones. I don't trust the front office. I don't trust Jerry and Stephen Jones to make good decisions throughout the year. I don't trust that at the trade deadline that they're going to make good decisions. They brought in Quinnen Williams. Okay, that was a sign. You had to. You traded away Micah Parsons before the season started. That was the least you could do, is use one of those first-round draft picks that you got. Even though it's another prove a year for George Pickens, I think you probably got the best year that you were going to get out of George Pickens last year, and it still didn't mean much. And this team is just, they're proverbial losers in the playoffs. You got to show me. And not just with t-shirts. You got to show me before I buy it. Before I believe it. Show me that you can get to the NFC title game. Show me that you can win a playoff game and then, I don't know, like take the Rams to overtime or play a one-score game. Not what usually happens to the Cowboys when they even have won playoff games. They normally get beat down, embarrassed by the 49ers or the other elite teams in the NFC when they get there. I've seen this story. A lot of talk. A lot of chatter from the Dallas Cowboys. And it's usually not a whole lot of producing. 310-840-4910 is the phone number to join the show. We have breaking news. We were just talking about it 25 minutes ago. The Ricky Pearsall injury news and how the effects would... The downstream effects of what that would have for the San Francisco 49ers. Brad, my co-host, who we just bid adieu to for the night, brought up the idea of a reunion with Deebo Samuel. Well, ask and you shall receive. What a call from my guy, Brad. Here is Ian Rappaport tweeting out 5 minutes ago. Reunion, free agent wide receiver Deebo Samuel is signing back with the 49ers. The former Commanders and San Francisco pass catcher returns where it all began. 1 year up to a $7 million deal, or 1 year up to $7 million in a deal done by Tory Dandy of Athletes First. Oh, there you have it. This 49ers offense is now Brock Purdy, Christian McCaffrey, Mike Evans, Deebo Samuel, George Kittle, the rookie Dejon Stribling, probably not Ricky Pearsall for the year, but as of now, Ricky Pearsall, Christian Kirk, and DeMarcus Robinson. But you've added Deebo Samuel back. He should be very comfortable with the Kyle Shanahan offense. He should know it inside and out. Last year, Deebo Samuel continued to take a step back in his one and only year with Washington, but 727 yards, 5 touchdowns. I know the Commanders' season was masked in mediocrity, and the back end of it really didn't matter, but Deebo Samuel did most of his damage in the first half of the year. From week 1 to week 13, which includes a game that he missed due to injury. So in 11 games played for Deebo Samuel, the first 11 games of the year, he averaged 49 receiving yards per game on 5 catches. And in those first 11 games, he had 5 touchdowns. That's not bad. He does that for the 49ers. That's a nice little addition. That's what they need. They need bodies. They need veterans. They need pieces that can keep this offense afloat, because all the time, it's the same story with the Niners. It's the same story. It's injuries get in the way. And we're looking like looking probably down the barrel of a pretty big one right away on the first few days of training camp. It seems more than likely that Ricky Pearsall might be done for the entire season. More than likely. Who knows? But it feels like that's the way it's trending. And so the 49ers have brought Deebo Samuel back into this offense. And look, Deebo is a larger, I wouldn't say larger than life, but he's a big personality. He's got a big ego, right? It obviously didn't work out towards the end of his first stint there in San Francisco, which, by the way, was only 2 years ago. It's not like this is like 4 or 5 years since they separated. It's only 2 years. Went to Washington. Didn't necessarily work. They had a bad stint. Jaden Daniels got hurt. That was the majority of the reason why. Now he gets to come back with a quarterback he's played for, a head coach he's played for. Probably a little bit humbled, playing on a cheaper deal, right? Not big money. Deebo Samuel wants to get paid. This is a prove it year for him. You're getting $7 million bucks. Prove it that you still belong in the NFL. Prove it that then you should get signed to a 2 or 3 year deal after this for 15, 20 million bucks a year. You know, Deebo Samuel isn't 35 years old. Deebo's 30. And he won't be 31 until the end of the season. If he gets himself in shape here, which I'm sure is going to be a question mark over the next couple of weeks, but if he gets himself in shape by the start of the season, I'm not saying turn back the clock and we're getting prime Deebo Samuel. You know, for example, in 2021, when he had 1,400 yards and 6 touchdowns, hell, even if you get 2023 Deebo Samuel, couple yards shy of 900 receiving yards and 7 touchdowns, that would be a massive win for the Niners. So this is a nice little reunion. I got to be honest. I did say just before I wasn't necessarily open to it, but a humble Deebo Samuel might be the best thing. A Deebo Samuel hungry to prove that he needs to get paid, that he should get paid some more money, that he should get another, I wouldn't say big contract, but another multi-year contract after this season. The more I think about it, the more I like this move for the San Francisco 49ers. 310-840-4910. I believe we have a caller on hold here. Let's see. We have Brandon in Ohio next up on BetMGM tonight. What's going on, Brandon?
1: What's going on, Pat Boyle? Hey, listen, hot or cold,

0: fault that they're losing. It's not his fault they're not building defenses around this football team. They threw for over 400 yards in that playoff game that they lost in 2023. Threw for over 400 yards and 3 touchdowns, and they lost the football game, Pat. You wouldn't take that from any quarterback in the league?
1: By the way, before we go any further, is this the producer of this show? Is this Brandon Combs calling me on his way home from Vermont, on his way back from vacation? Combs, did you couldn't get enough of this show? You had to call me, you sick, twisted puppy?
0: I cannot confirm nor deny whether or not this is Combs calling in, but I can't confirm that if this isn't Combs, that whoever this Combs guy is pretty damn smart if he disagrees with you a lot, because this is a crazy take. To put any of this on Dak Prescott and to not think that Dak Prescott is a top 10 quarterback in the NFL is outrageous and just blasphemy.
1: Combs, you threw out his stats like you were dropping some bombshell. In 7 playoff games, he's thrown 7 interceptions. His quarterback rating has been below 45 in half of those games. I mean, what are we talking about here? I'll give him the pass. I'll give him the pass for the game against the Packers, because it's not his fault that his defense literally got annihilated by Jordan Love. The divisional round game against the Niners, I mean, pick either of them. They scored a combined 29 points in the 2 games. Dak Prescott couldn't throw the football, and I mean, that's in San Francisco in January, where you're supposed to have good conditions, or at home in Dallas, where that was the year they were supposed to do some damage, and they couldn't put points up on the board. All right, so he crushed a Buccaneers team that needed a reset. Congratulations. They barely beat a Seahawks team that struggled to get into the playoffs that year in 2019. He hasn't done anything. Don't just read me off his playoff stats as if like he's freaking Tom Brady or Peyton Manning in the postseason. He has been just as much at fault as anybody else outside of that one game against the Packers for the reason why the Cowboys have 2 playoff wins in 7 years.
0: So Dallas Cowboys have not won a Super Bowl and have not, you know, gone to an NFC title game in 30 years because of Jerry Jones, not because of Dak Prescott. Dak Prescott puts up the numbers year in and year out, does everything he needs to do year in and year out. They don't have the teams to compete. They don't build properly around them. Sure, you have CeeDee Lamb. Sure, you try and build a wide receiver 2 behind CeeDee Lamb. Then what do? They sacrifice on running back. And when they want to pay the running back, they sacrifice on wide receiver. They don't put full teams around this football program. They haven't done it since the last time they won a Super Bowl, since 1995. This is not a Dak Prescott problem. If the Cowboys are ever going to win a Super Bowl, it's going to be because of Dak Prescott, not without him.
1: I mean, Combs, that game against the Niners, they scored 12 points. Dak Prescott threw for 206 yards and 2 interceptions. Like, he was terrible in that game. He was absolutely terrible. I don't know. Like, don't drive and watch highlights, but also, I don't know, like, take a look back at that Niners-Cowboys game and tell me that wasn't Dak Prescott's fault that they lost that game. So because you're thinking about the game against the Packers, where it was all about the defense getting torched and they put up 30 points, that Dak Prescott is some savant that has been plagued by a terrible ownership and a terrible front office, terrible players around him. Also, like, does durability not count for anything? He has missed a chunk of the season that has been the reason why they've missed the playoffs in 3 out of the last 6 years.
0: I understand, but you can't blame a guy for injury. I mean, injuries are injuries. You can't.
1: Sooner or later, if he gets injured every other year over the last 6 years, you can.
0: I mean, this isn't like he's sitting on the sidelines riding a bike watching Aaron Rodgers go and win his one and only Super Bowl. He's actually hurt.
1: Yeah, and also, you know, so you're telling me that Jerry Jones is terrible, and to a certain degree, I agree, to a certain degree. But also, think about the talent that Dak Prescott has had around him. And again, I agree, he's put up big-time numbers in the full seasons he's played in the regular season. But you've had CeeDee Lamb, you had George Pickens last year, you have had Dez Bryant, a prime Ezekiel Elliott, a Hall of Famer in Jason Witten. He's had nobody around him for the last 5, 6

0: years. Here come, he's had some of the great Cowboys players this century around him, and they still haven't been able to get it done.
1: Okay, you want to bring up Dez Bryant. He also had a game in which Dez Bryant actually caught a ball, but since he didn't catch the ball, that stopped them from going further than
0: what they did. So Dak Prescott would have won a Super Bowl that year if we got the Dez catch correct?
1: I guess. I mean, at least he would have had a chance.
0: Combs, oh man, I miss you. I miss you, and I'm going to miss you next week when I'm on vacation. Was Vermont good? Did you have a good time? What did you do in Vermont this week?
1: Vermont was great, man. Had a good time with the kids, went out and did some stuff, screwed up my shoulder playing bowling. So yeah, it's been a fun week, but I'm rested, I'm recharged, I'm ready to go. Sucks that you're going to be off all next week, but when you come back, boy, are we going to have a lot to talk about, buddy, because man, oh man.
0: You screwed up your shoulder playing bowling. First of all, you don't play bowling. You just bowl. How did you screw up your shoulder bowling? I would have loved to see this.
1: Well, I have a torn rotator cuff, and I decided to bowl. Wasn't a smart move.
0: You've had a torn rotator cuff for a while?
1: Yeah, it's been about 2 years now.
0: And, you know, you haven't decided maybe, you know, go and get that fixed.
1: I decided that this week.
0: Yeah. Yeah, I would say so.
1: I love you, brother.
0: Maybe that, either way, torn rotator cuff or not, no torn rotator cuff. Maybe saying that I messed my shoulder up playing bowling. Maybe not something you want to announce to the rest of the country. But that's just me.
1: Brother, I've announced that I'm on my third marriage. You don't think I'm going to announce that I hurt my shoulder playing bowling? Come on now.
0: That is right. You're a true man of the people, Combs. Divorced twice and torn rotator cuff because of bowling. By the way, I was playing some... I play a mean wee bowling because, you know, again, I'll be down in Long Beach Island down the Jersey Shore next week, and that's all that my nephews want to do at night after we've gone to the beach all day, and I had to play beach soccer, and I think I'm developing knee tendonitis because of all the beach soccer I've had to play with them, and they're relentless. All they want to do is play games. And so wee bowling at night, I rolled like a 260, so... No torn rotator cuff, but I think I could take you either way, even if your shoulder was healthy.
1: Getting old sucks, brother. It hurts to wake up. Not gonna lie.
0: Yeah. All right. Well, drive safe. You're almost back home. You only got a couple of hours to go, I would think. And yes. I know you guys are going to have some great shows next week. And I was telling Brad before we sent him off, when we're all back together as a full crew in 10 days from now, the pedal's going down to the floor, baby.
1: Can't wait.
0: All right, there you go. That was Brandon in Ohio. May not have been producer Brandon Combs of this program finishing up his vacation. We'll take a short break. 310-840-4910. So again, what kind of season do you think Dak Prescott and the Cowboys are going to have? Brandon and I just went toe-to-toe on that. Calls him a top 10 quarterback, says that he's actually a great playoff quarterback. I completely disagree. But also the breaking news that we delivered to you, Deebo Samuel is reuniting in San Francisco. So we'll take your calls and texts on that, 310-840-4910. And I want to hit you in case you missed it earlier in the show, and I've got some new angles on it, but why the Buccaneers look like a pathetic organization after the latest details were shared. The latest tea was spilled by Baker Mayfield. I'm Pat Boyle. This is BetMGM Tonight on Westwood One Sports.
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1: Welcome on back. BetMGM Tonight, Westwood One Sports. I'm Pat Boyle. The phone number to join the show, 310-840-4910. Again, that's 310-840-4910. Let's get a quick update on our game that we play every day as a crew. Let's go streaking before we get to a phone call here. So let's just double check who we each had going into the night. Brad had Brad has Freddie Freeman. And the Dodgers don't play until 10 o'clock tonight. So no matter what, Brad is going to be waiting, and Brad is going on vacation. So that one will hang out for quite a bit. I had Jake Mangum, or as I was calling him, Jake Magnum. Magnum condoms, extra large. Jake Mangum, he wore protection tonight for me. That didn't sound right. Jake Mangum got a hit. Let's just say that. Jake Mangum got a hit tonight. 1 for 3, but I took him and let's go streaking. A lot of unfortunate combination of words here. Jake Mangum got a hit. That's 2 in a row for me. So that's 1 down. Let's see. Grant Leader, who is filling in for producer Brandon Combs, he's got Manny Machado going up against the Giants. That game has yet to start tonight. Max Sheedy went with Luis Garcia. He got a knock. So Max, Mad Max, 2 in a row. So we're 2 for 2. 2 batters still to play. And our guy Lee DeLapp in our Westwood One studios, he went with C.J. Abrams in the Nationals-Braves game. C.J. Abrams is up in 2 batters, but he is 0 for 4. The Nationals trail the Braves 5 to 4. There's 2 outs in the top of the 9th. Luis Garcia is on. He's up at bat. Oof. And that means that Dylan Cruz is on deck and C.J. Abrams is in the hole. So Garcia's got a reach, and he did not. Oh, he flew out to right field. And that'll do it.
2: Shut up, Lee! Shut the f*** up!
1: Damn it. The longest active streak on the show comes to an end. Our guy Lee had 5 in a row, but C.J. Abrams goes over. The Nationals lose, and so he is back to 0. You hate to see it. You really do. What a damn shame. And we've been like, 4 for 5, 4 for 6, 4 for 5 every day this week. Damn it. All right. 310-840-4910. Let's get back to your phone calls here. Mike is next up in D.C. Wants to talk about Dak Prescott. Mike, what's going on, man?
3: Hey, thanks for taking my call. And I got a little bit of juice on this because earlier in the week I called in to Kevin Sheehan's show on 980, and we ranked the teams from 1 to 4. So, like, and I'm also, you know, a Cowboy fan, and I'm trying real hard not to be, like, biased about this because I understand, like, the fool's gold Cowboys feel and how good they are. But I will say this about Dak Prescott. I agreed with some of the stuff you said, and I strongly disagreed with some of the stuff you said. Statistically speaking, you're right. Some years he's a top 5 quarterback. Some years he's a top 10. Some years he's out of the top 10. But I'd say over his career, he's average top 10. I do agree with what you said about when you get to the playoffs, you have to, you know, he's not a top 10, and those are the moments that define people. But as far as for Jerry, I've watched every game of Dak Prescott's career, and, like, I would say that, like, when I heard Shannon Sharpe say something I fully agree with, he said when you get to the playoffs, you have to be able to run the ball and stop the run. And I think, like, that's what Jerry is in his head now. He understands he's not going to win with Micah, and Micah's not going to stop the run. He committed to the line. And I think for that reason, like, they're going to be much better. And even if it's not with Dak, I can see them going far this year because their line is so dominating. The way Tyler Booker just manhandled Jalen Carter, like, they're not a threat. And I see Philly taking a major step back this year. I see second and third battling out for Redskins and Giants. I see Giants taking a major leap. But I think with Dallas's offense and the improved line on the defense and the linebackers and getting winners from San Francisco – and Caleb Downs, and, I mean, we're rebuilt at all 3 levels, and now we got a young defensive coordinator. I see them to, like, to dominate because of the lines. And in the playoffs, we're not going to need to rely on Dak, his arm, and go out there like he and lose the game like you're right he did in San Francisco. We're going to have a line that's going to establish the run and stop the run, and I think that's going to win. So I'll just listen to y'all's call. Let me know what you think.
1: Yeah, hey, Mike, good stuff, man. Really appreciate the call, and I don't think you were too biased. I mean, you know the team in and out, and I appreciate you bringing your fandom and your knowledge to the airlines and to the show. It was great. It was good stuff. I agree. I mean, the defense can't be worse than they were last year. They can't. How big of a step up are they going to take is what's going to really decide how good of a team they are this year. And the name that everybody should start becoming familiar with, you mentioned it, the new defensive coordinator, Christian Parker, 34 years old, youngest coordinator in Dallas Cowboys franchise history. He comes over from the Philadelphia Eagles, where he was their defensive pass game coordinator and secondary coach for the last couple of years. Eagles won a Super Bowl 2 years ago when Christian Parker was in that role. They've been top 10 in scoring and passing defense each of the last 2 years. Now he gets his crack. Now he gets his crack at being the defense coordinator for the Dallas Cowboys and a defensive unit that has been so bad over the last couple of seasons that it has been the number one reason they have missed the playoffs. It's been the number one reason why Brian Schottenheimer is the new head coach and it's no longer Mike McCarthy. Christian Parker is going to be integral to whatever degree of success the Cowboys defense has this year. Look, I'm looking forward to seeing DeMarvion Overshown. I think if there's anybody I'm very excited about in the Cowboys defense this year, it's him. You know, practicing at middle linebacker, where he was coming off the outside, not coming off the edge like a pass rusher, but he was an outside linebacker in his rookie season, and he was a damn good one. 90 tackles, 5 sacks, a forced fumble, a touchdown, and an interception in his rookie year before he had a brutal knee injury in week 14. Came back last year after the bye week, only played 6 games, then got shut down for the final 2 games of the season last year. I'm very excited to watch DeMarvion Overshown, the former third-round draft pick out of Texas this year. I think he's a stud. He could unlock the rest of that Cowboys defense. Hell, maybe they're not just middle of the pack. Maybe they're inching closer to a top 10 defense. I mean, if the Dallas Cowboys defense across the board, yards per game allowed, points per game allowed, sacks and turnovers, if they're in that 10 to 15 range, I'll be the first to say I was wrong. Because there, I feel like there is a baseline as to how, there is a floor of this Cowboys offense. And so if the defense takes a massive leap forward and Christian Parker is the new next hot shot, future head coach, then the Cowboys will win the division. But I can look at the upside of every team in this division, and I still think that there are a lot of problems. I still think that as much improvement as the defense has made, I worry about the secondary, which has been an issue. I do worry about that front. Just because you swap in some new names doesn't mean all of a sudden you're going to be a good unit. And I do worry about Brian Schottenheimer as a head coach. You know, he could call plays. That's not everything as a head coach nowadays in the NFL. You got to do more than that. So I have it as of now. Eagles, I disagree with Mike. I think the Eagles will bounce back, not take a step back. I think they'll bounce back. I think they win the division again. I mean, I hate to see it. I'm a Giants fan. I think the Giants finish second. I think the Cowboys will be third. And I think the Commanders are finishing dead last. 310-840-4910 is the number to join the show. I'm Pat Boyle. When we come back, a massive development. We've got some breaking news regarding Shohei Ohtani that you're going to want to hear. I'm Pat Boyle. We're coming right back. BetMGM tonight, Westwood One Sports.

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1: Can't help it. Your girl can't help it. I know. I know this song, obviously. I can't remember the name of it off the top of my head, though. Lee, help me out. Fergie, Clumsy. I knew it was Fergie. And I'm trying to remember the lyrics. I haven't heard this song in like easy 10 years.
2: This might be the first time I've ever heard it.
1: Really?
2: Yeah, I'm cool.
1: The first time that I saw your eyes, boy, you looked right through me. This is a good song.
2: Thought you'd like it.
1: You got me tripping, stumbling, flipping, fumbling. Good song. Really good song. Yeah, Grant says in our show chat, got me falling in love. All right, 310-840-4910. I'm Pat Boyle, terrible singer, but I try. And I sound good in the shower, and that's all that matters, and I'll never say no to karaoke. 310-840-4910 is the number to join the show. We got massive development here, and I honestly, I think this is code red. I think this is code red here. Shohei Ohtani is out of the Dodgers tonight against the Mariners. Amid all of these ongoing injuries that he has, he's dealing with a bicep issue and lingering left knee soreness, the knee issue that has bothered him, for his entire life. I mean, he was born with a condition, a bipatellarate, whatever the hell it's called. I forget the knee of the condition. Shohei Ohtani knee condition. What is it called? Whatever. It'll come to me. But either way, this is something that he has basically dealt with some soreness on and off. And it's the plant leg. It's his left knee. So it's the plant leg for when he pitches. And Ohtani, the first time it kind of popped up this year was in June. Left knee and hamstring discomfort and inflammation after a hard slide and a stolen base attempt against the Pirates. Continue to experience left knee joint cartilage irritation. That's what caused him to be scratched from multiple pitching starts and miss the All-Star game. He got an injection and had his knee drained over the All-Star break, but he continued to play as the DH. But now tonight, it's one thing if Ohtani's getting scratched from his starts. This is different. Now he is scratched completely from the lineup. This is not good. This is not good. And his play on the field should basically tell you. Now, here's the thing. The last three games, he has been Shohei Ohtani. He's been an animal. His last three games, he's got 6 hits and 11 at-bats with 3 doubles, a home run, and 4 RBIs. Okay. But before that, before the home run he hit the other day, Ohtani hadn't hit a home run in like 2 weeks. The power doesn't look that great. The batting average sunk to 282 just a couple of days ago. The OPS nearly dropped under 900. I'm going to make a prediction. I'll make a prediction. I feel like we are near an injury-less stint. We are nearing an IL stint for Shohei Ohtani because at this point, they just kind of have to load manage him, right? They got to take a page out of the NBA's book and load manage Shohei Ohtani until they get to the playoffs. That's when they need him. And we know it. That's the only thing that matters is going back-to-back-to-back, repeating. At this point, the NL MVP looks like it's Pete Crow Armstrong's to lose, which is crazy. Absolutely absurd. He was 30-1 a month ago. But at this point, the Dodgers have to try. The only thing that matters is winning a World Series. The MVP would have been great. A Cy Young Award 2 months ago when it looked like that was still possible would have been great. They need to keep him healthy. Ohtani out of the lineup tonight against the Mariners. We'll keep you posted when we come back. We'll do hot or cold. I'm Pat Boyle. This is Ben.
0: This is Westwood One Sports. 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

0: 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I'm Pat Boyle, and we are brought to you by BetMGM. 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You want to join the show, 310-840-4910. In case you're just joining us, we've hit a lot on the NFL today. Baker Mayfield told all. Well, he told Jeremy Fowler, but in reality, he told the world. He spilled the tea. Baker Mayfield, he spilled that tea all over the place, baby. And I'm glad he did. Because if what he said is true, and I'm going to go ahead and say that Baker Mayfield wouldn't just go into a microphone and blatantly lie, the Tampa Bay Buccaneers would not go more than 2 years. Baker Mayfield, by the way, is 31 years old. Okay? Baker's 31. And he turned 31 in April. He won't be 32 until next season. He's 31. He's not 35, not 36. I understand he's not 25 coming off his rookie contract, but the way Baker Mayfield has played the last 3 years, second or third in the NFL in passing completions, passing yards, passing touchdowns, behind only Jared Goff, and in one other category behind Matthew Stafford in the last 3 seasons combined. Baker Mayfield, who has played every single game since coming over to the Tampa Bay Buccaneers in 2023, that Baker Mayfield, every single game, despite playing through injuries last year. The Buccaneers, who won back-to-back NFC South crowns when Baker Mayfield got here, and last year were 6-2 before a defense that was aging and old and riddled with injuries got so terrible, and Baker playing through injuries and Mike Evans missing basically the entire season and Mecca Egbuka going invisible the back half of his rookie season. Baker still played every single game, and yeah, the Bucs missed out by one game. And the Buccaneers wouldn't go more than 2 years on his contract. And also, Baker told Jeremy Fowler that they were pretty far away from his asking price of $50 million per year. Pretty far away. $50 million. Again, let's just take a quick look here. Some of the highest paid quarterbacks in the NFL. Dak Prescott, $60 million. Dak's 33. He got that contract extension when he was Baker Mayfield's age. Joe Burrow, $55 million a year. Joe Burrow's already 30 now. Josh Allen last year, $55 million a year. He's 30. Jordan Love, $55 million. Trevor Lawrence, $55 million. Jared Goff, $53 million. Brock Purdy, $53 million. Herbert, Lamar, Jalen Hurts, all over $51 million. Tua's old contract with the Dolphins was in the 50s for crying out loud. And the Buccaneers couldn't come close to $50 million per year for Baker. They look like a pathetic, embarrassing organization. Embarrassing. Jason Light should be ashamed of himself. Assuming Baker Mayfield's telling the truth. You wouldn't go more than 2 years and you couldn't get to $50 million when you look at the quarterback market and that's what some of these guys are getting paid? Are you out of your freaking mind? The Buccaneers deserve everything that's coming to them once Baker Mayfield leaves that organization. There's no excuse for that. There is absolutely no excuse for that. That's how you treat franchise quarterback? Unbelievable. So we talked a lot about that. We went deep on the Buffalo Bills. We did our three-point stance. We talked to Ryan Talbot. In case you missed that interview, he gave us some great insights as to what the couple first days of training camp looked like for the Buffalo Bills. You can rewind on the Odyssey app. You can download the BetMGM Tonight podcast. Brad and I went deep on the MLB trade deadline, which is coming up on Monday. We both think it's inevitable that Tarek Skubal is getting traded to the Los Angeles Dodgers, and that we debated whether or not the Cubs and the Yankees, two other World Series contenders, would make some big moves. And then just most recently, some breaking news, Deebo Samuel reuniting with the San Francisco 49ers. And in baseball, Shohei Ohtani out of the lineup tonight amidst these lingering issues that continue to persist. I would not be surprised if we have an IL stint in the near future for Shohei. So you want to weigh in on any of those topics? or anything that's on your mind. 310-840-4910. But it is the final hour. We kick it off with Hot or Cold. And filling in for producer Brandon Combs is our fearless leader, Grant Leader, who will conduct Hot or Cold. Grant, what's going on, man?
1: It's going good, Pat. You wouldn't believe this, but every time somebody brings me on the radio show, they always say something about my last name, like Fearless Leader or Leader of the Pack or something like that. So you're one of many who run on to the trope as well, so I appreciate it.
0: Yes. By the way, Grant, before we continue on with Hot or Cold, let me just get to, we do have some YouTube comments, YouTube show comments in the chat that I want to get to. You got plenty of different ways to interact. You don't just have to call or text. You can also hit me up on Twitter, at PapBoyle44, or you can get in that YouTube chat where we are checking it. And so we do have some YouTube comments. We had one a while back that I forgot to get to. Yeah, here you go. YouTube comment from West Coast 250. We're talking about Derek Scoobal. And this is a great one. The 76ers are probably in on the Scoobal sweepstakes. They are getting everybody, it seems like. That's a good joke. I'll give you a golf clap.
1: That's a good joke. Yeah, solid golf clap right there.
0: And then most recently here, we've got a YouTube comment from Daily Row 4, or Daily Row, who says, 4 years, $200 million for Baker. Done. He was a number one overall pick. And for a second, I thought that Daily Row was breaking some sort of news to us that maybe that Schefter was late on or something. But I guess that's Daily Row's opinion on what a contract should look like for Baker Mayfield. Yeah, that seems like a no-brainer. 4 years, $50 million per? It's an easy one.
1: Yeah, it has to be. If you're the Buccaneers, like, where else are you getting a QB at his level as well? So it's just look like the market you're in, Pat, in New York. I know you don't live in New York, but you were. You look at what the Jets are doing, like with Geno Smith. I know they're going to try to tank for Arch Manning or somebody else, but it's just like, where else are you going to find a high level QB like Baker Mayfield that will give your team a chance to compete? Not win a Super Bowl. I don't think they can with the Rams and Bears and whoever you want to name in the NFC side. But, like, a chance to compete, just a chance. I don't think you're going to find that very often in any other place besides Baker Mayfield.
0: I agree. Yeah, it's a great point. Look at what the Jets have done for the last couple of years. Justin Fields, Geno Smith. Look at what the Vikings. Vikings fans are convincing themselves that Kyler Murray is going to be good in a stacked NFC North. The Dolphins are going to Malik Willis as like a stopgap option. The Buccaneers have a great starting quarterback that they are just completely straight up disrespecting. Oh, and by the way, their division's wide open. Win a division, you get a home playoff game. Who the hell knows what can happen come January? Yeah, this is absolutely diabolical work to me by Jason Light. I can't imagine. Like, this is, we ask ourselves, what gets GMs fired? I'm going to go there. This is a decision that if this blows up in their face, Jason Light's going to get fired because of this. You better have a succession plan. And this whole thing about, oh, well, the Buccaneers, they're going to use the one-year franchise tender. Okay? That's a dumb idea, honestly, if you ask me. Because you're going to end up paying Baker Mayfield less than about $50 million for 1 year next year. And then what? I'd have to make sure that I'm correct in my understanding of the CBA, but you've put that one-year franchise tender on him. That's just an extra year? Or would you get to be able to negotiate a long-term contract after that? Because if you are, you're going to then have to fork over close to $60 million. Because in another year or two from now, when the NFL salary cap goes up again by another $30 million, and it goes up 10% year after year after year, that's basically an extra $5 million, $6 million that gets tacked on to the market rate for quarterbacks. Dak Prescott got 60. You don't think every other quarterback that's going to get paid now, that's like a borderline top 10 quarterback, that's the going rate. It's $60 million. You didn't want to pay 50 for Baker. And so if he has a great year this year, and then you can decide, oh, okay, we'll put the one-year franchise tender on him, and then we'll give him his money. All right, cool. You just cost yourself an extra $10 million a year now, and that's bad business. That's bad economics.
1: Yeah, Absolutely. And that'll transition us into hot or cold. Our first question for it is that the Bucks will finish last in NFC South due to this Baker Mayfield contract disputes. And you were talking about it with Jason Light. The way that things have been going on in this front office, it seems like they're collapsing in front of our very eyes. It's not to the level of like a Le'Veon Bell back in 2018 with the Steelers, where he just was holding out, not showing up to camp, not showing up to practice or whatever. Not even just, he was under contract and he just did not want to sign. This is, your quarterback is publicly going out on ESPN and telling everything about what's going on, that the contract length wasn't what he wants, and that he wants to compete and wants to stay in Tampa Bay. That's what he wants to do. And then you also have your second, or probably even your best player, in Vita Vea, asking to leave the organization in a trade. So, hot or cold, the Bucks will finish last because of all this drama happening in the front office.
0: Wow. As frustrated and as annoyed at the front office of the Buccaneers as I am, they do still have Baker Mayfield. He vowed that this is not going to be like, he's going to play. He's going to be a man about it. I'm not going to cry about it. I'm not going to throw a pity party. If Baker plays, like, they're respectable. They're a respectable team. And I think that the potential for the bottom to drop out on the Falcons and the Saints is there's a greater chance than there is with the Buccaneers. And so I don't think they're winning the division. I'm already on the record. Since I said the Panthers are going to win the NFC South, they've lost two players to season-ending injuries already, Scowerton and Brazil. So that's not great. But I still think the Panthers are going to win the NFC South. I think it's likely the Bucs finish second or third. But, I mean, it wouldn't completely shock me if they finish in last because of everybody around Baker Mayfield, including a front office that now might have to trade Vita Vea. We'll see if they can keep Vita Vea. I'll feel a little bit better about their chances. But, I mean, you look at the other mistakes this front office has made. They could have had Jamel Dean on a cheap deal. He goes and bolts for Pittsburgh, you know, core defensive starter. And some of the other members, they failed to address an aging defense over a year ago when they should have. And then the one guy that one of the core veterans of this defense that I felt like you should have brought back, and Jamel Dean, you let him walk. So despite how angry I am with the front office, I don't think they're a last place team. So I'll go cold.
1: Fair enough. It is a very hot take-ish because of like everything going on in camp and all the drama going on. And I do believe that they can win at least six games if some of this drama gets kind of pushed off to the side. And I know Baker will not sign a contract with them. He has stated on record that he is not going to negotiate with them after training camp started. And who knows what happens with Vita Vea. Maybe he plays a couple games for them and gets dealt near the deadline or on the deadline day. But yes, this is always a division that's up for grabs. Nobody really knows who's going to win it. They always say, oh, the Falcons are going to win it, and then they finish last. Or, oh, the Saints are going to win it. Nope. They have quarterback issues at the wazoo. So it's always going to be a coin flip or a toss-up, whoever wins this division. On to MLB. You know, it's been a hot topic. We've obviously talked about it on the show today. But MLB needs to change their voting process if Shohei Ohtani wins MVP over PCA, especially if he's not pitching. Hot or cold?
0: Major League Baseball needs to change their voting process if Ohtani wins MVP over PCA while not pitching. So Ohtani doesn't make a single start for the rest of the regular season?
1: Assuming so. And there's been a lot of murmurs, not reports and confirmation that he won't pitch again, but there's a lot of rumors saying that he probably won't pitch again, especially if this knee issue continues to linger on.
0: Oh, man. Look, I don't want to be – I know everybody on the show. Grant, are you a Cubs fan, by the way?
1: Yes.
0: Yeah. I know I'm surrounded by Cubs fans. I know Max isn't a Cubs fan. Max Sheehy was filling in for Monty, but Monty's a Cubs fan. Combs is a Cubs fan. Brad is a Cubs fan. You're a Cubs fan. I don't want to be disrespectful to PCA. I'm not really trying to rile you guys up. He has been phenomenal. He is the best defensive center fielder in baseball. and I'm not at the expense of just sounding like a box score watcher, because I know PCA with the value he's brought to this Cubs team, all the injuries they've battled. Meanwhile, Shohei is on the Dodgers, the star-studded Dodgers, in a weak division in the NL West. They could probably win the division without him. I understand that. PCA, 285 average, 924 OPS, 24 bombs, 63 ribbies, 26 stolen bases. Ohtani, 289 average, 931 OPS, 23 bombs, 65 ribbies, almost the same exact numbers in the power department. Only 6 stolen bases this year. If Shohei Ohtani does not pitch again for the rest of the year and their numbers continue to look how they have to this point in the season, I'll give you your pound of flesh, Grant. I'll say hot. MLB would need to change their voting process. If Ohtani does not pitch another game and him and PCA continue to put up similar numbers offensively, PCA should win the MVP. So I would say hot.
1: It's almost, we're getting into a point of the MLB where it's like, who's finishing second? Because I remember a couple years, everybody was talking about Francisco Lindor having a hot season and then leading the Mets to NLCS. And it was just like, that was the season Shohei hit 50-50, like 50 home runs, 50 stolen bases. So obviously he was going to win. The first player ever do that. But it's almost like whoever finished second behind Shohei is like, wow, he had an amazing season. But obviously Shohei Ohtani. This feels like the first time where it's not like, wow, he's finishing second behind Shohei. This is the first time where it's like, this guy legit could win the MVP over Shohei. And take into the fact that he had a great season. I think it was like 1.75 ERA before he got shut down. He was having a great time on the mound. But PCA has had one of the best seasons overall defensively in the center field. And then also with his bat, he's been incredible. Just matching up with those Shohei, 24 home runs. Ribbies are right there. Stolen bases at 26. He's going to probably finish 30 for 30 season again. But it's always going to be MLB. The money comes in for Shohei. And it's just like PCA is having such a better season this year than Shohei, and in my opinion. I think we can fit one more in here. Back to football. Niners need to move their practice facility if they want to win a Super Bowl. We talked about it with Shanahan. We talked about it with Christian Kirk and with Ricky Pearce all today. But it seems like they keep getting injured. They keep moving around this. They have a playoff roster and they have the ability to win Super Bowl, but it seems like people keep getting injured, especially at that facility and with Christian McCaffrey at his Achilles as well a couple years back. But if they really need to win a Super Bowl, if they really want to compete and win a Super Bowl, they need to move to a different location and stop getting injured in that practice facility.
0: Yeah, for anybody that hasn't read up on the electric substation that resides next to the 49ers practice facility right near Levi's Stadium. That is a very now mainstream conspiracy theory as to why the 49ers continuously suffer season-ending injuries year after year after year. It feels like they play on a grass field. They don't play on turf. And so the 49ers investigated this, that electromagnetic fields from the nearby Silicon Valley power substation weakened player muscles and caused high injury rates. GM John Lynch said that they had an independent scientist measure the levels at the facility and found that EMF exposure was, quote, 400 times less than unsafe zones, describing it as a normal, safe gym environment. But the 49ers instead invested $9 million into actual rehab and recovery spaces to combat injuries. Yeah, look, at this point, I don't know. If it's not the electric substation, if it's not the EMF fields, if it really is just a conspiracy theory and you're just trying to describe something that is inexplicable or mind-boggling, then yeah, maybe you're just cursed, right? And then Shanahan gets into this, you know, again, self-inflicted, right? He said it himself. He was at fault. He dropped his phone. He was trying to pick it up. He caused that car accident. But, I mean, even the head coach can't stay healthy. And I mean, that was a nearly life-threatening injury. Yeah, and I don't know where you're going to move the practice facility to. You're going to make guys drive like an hour out of the way? What happens if you do that, and then week two, you still get a season-ending injury to one of your star players? Then what? Then you just move the entire franchise, move them elsewhere. Yeah, look, I mean, it feels like that's it stood in their way last year. It stood in their way when Brock Purdy gets hurt in the NFC title game against the Eagles on the first or second drive of the game, blows out his UCL when he gets hit. And all the, you know, McCaffrey 2 years ago, Kittle last year, Bosa, Warner, Fred Warner. Yeah, it feels like the injury bug just continues to bite them. I just want 1 year. Well, and we've seen it. We've seen the years where they have been able to stay healthy. They go to the Super Bowl. So I would love for this core, which I feel like, Grant, I feel like this is their last

0: Candlestick, to the new facility in Santa Clara. But like, yeah, this can't be just a coincidence. They can't just keep going on with all these injuries: Greenlaw, McCaffrey, Kittle, Purdy, Warner. They can't just keep saying this is just a cool, like, they can't just keep going at the same old tropes when everybody keeps getting injured on that team.
1: Yeah, I mean I agree, but I read you the synopsis. They had that EMF field substation tested 400 times less than unsafe zones. I don't know. They need to maybe hire just a better rehab team, physio team, sports medicine team. Do something. 310-840-4910. Grant, appreciate it, brother. I mean, we might have time for maybe another addition, maybe another one or two bullet points after the break. Maybe we'll continue this hot or cold, because there's some other good stuff that you put in there. But we do have to get a quick break here. Coming up later this hour, before the show, why we have to get Gianni Infantino's ass out of FIFA and why everybody stood up and did something today about it. I'll explain when we come back. 310-840-4910. I'm Pat Boyle. 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
9: All right, welcome on back. 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I'm Pat Boyle. The phone number to join the show is 310-840-4910. You can call, you can text 310-840-4910. You can also hit me up on Twitter at PatBoyle44. We're going to get to the latest with, I don't know if you've heard it. I know the World Cup is over. Trust me, we're not going to get a whole deep into soccer. But, I mean, I loved the World Cup. I loved every second of it. And to see just a week later, a week after it ends, what the president of FIFA is trying to do, it's criminal. It's criminal. We'll get to that in just a bit. But I want to get to your phone calls here because we were debating the NFC South last segment, myself and Grant Leader, who's filling in for producer Brandon Combs. I think the Panthers are going to win it. Grant was debating whether or not, we were debating whether or not the Buccaneers could finish last. I don't think that's on the table, but I'm enraged over the details that Baker Mayfield has shared regarding the negotiations between him and the Buccaneers front office. They won't go over 2 years. They're not close to $50 million per year. That's absolutely ridiculous. Absolutely ridiculous. It's an embarrassing front office, the way that they have handled their star franchise quarterback. That's not asking much, more than 2 years and more than $50 million per year. I mean, I've gone through the market numerous times. So let's get to your phone calls, 310-840-4910. Matt is in Louisiana, next up on BetMGM Tonight. What's going on, Matt? That sounded like a voicemail. Hello? Matt, are you there?
10: Yeah, I'm here.
9: What's up, brother?
10: Hey, you was talking about the NFC South, and you saying that the Carolina Panthers are going to win the division, correct? Well,
9: yes,
10: I
9: predicted them. That was my prediction last year. They ended up winning it, albeit with an 8-9 record. And I do think the Panthers are going back-to-back. Yes, that's my prediction.
10: I totally disagree. I think the New Orleans Saints, since, you know, second year with Tyler Shuck, I think the New Orleans Saints are going to win the division this year.
9: Okay. And I don't think that's a terrible take, but I'd like to hear your reasoning as to why you think the Saints will win the South.
10: Well, also, too, Kellen Moore, second year, and then we're also rebuilding the team. So, you know, and then also, too, we got the wide receivers. Chris Olave just signed a four-year deal. So I think, you know, going forward, I think the New Orleans Saints probably just win the division because Atlanta and then the situation with Tampa Bay with Baker Mayfield doesn't look good for Tampa Bay. So that's my pick.
9: Okay. All right. Well, hey, Matt, I appreciate the call. And again, just off of the main headlines of this Saints season, I like Kellen Moore. I think he's a good head coach. I think he's a great play caller. He's proven that over his time when he was the Cowboys offense coordinator and then the Eagles offense coordinator. And now last year in his first year as Saints head coach, I think Kellen Moore has proven that he knows what he's doing with an offense. His time with the Chargers as well. He's proven he knows what he's doing with an offense. And I think Tyler Shuck made some big steps in the second half of last season. And the Saints won a bunch of games towards the end of the year. And can they take that momentum with them? We'll see. I mean, I've seen teams win meaningless games a lot at the end of a dead season, and then it doesn't mean that you're going to win. You know, you're just going to pick up right where you left off. But I do think Tyler Shuck took some big steps forward. Look, here's the thing. The Saints couldn't run the ball worth a lick last year. They were one of the worst five rushing offenses in the NFL. And look, they're bringing back Alvin Kamara, but they signed Travis Etienne. That's their big acquisition. They get Travis Etienne to be their running back one. They get him from Jacksonville, where he had 1,100 rushing yards and 7 touchdowns last season. He's only 27 years old, going into his fifth season. I mean, it's an improvement. Don't get me wrong. I'm not over the moon about Travis Etienne. I don't think he turns the Saints offense into a top 10 rushing offense by any means. But it's an upgrade for sure. It was still one of the worst five run games in the NFL last year. Their offensive line has been retooled, I feel like, a couple of times here over the last 2 years. The Saints offense for years under Drew Brees and even in the first couple of years after Drew Brees, they were an awesome unit. Always healthy, always cohesive. Always had a good offensive line. That's not been the case. That's not been the case lately. So I got to see what that offensive line looks like. And then you look at the defense. Overall, the Saints did a real good job, especially their secondary. You wouldn't know it off the top of your head, but the Saints had a top five passing defense last year. They only gave up 179 passing yards per game. Problem is, just like they can't run the ball, they couldn't stop the run. And they weren't very good in the red zone. And in terms of turnovers, the New Orleans Saints were a -4. That was one of the bottom 10 teams in the NFL in the turnover department. They only had 20 takeaways. That was middle of the pack. But they turned the football over way too much. Too many interceptions. Especially in the beginning of the season. Now, again, Tyler Shuck, if you say, all right, well, Tyler Shuck only threw 6 picks in 11 games. And we clean up the turnovers. The run game's improved the DTN. The defense has been a little bit retooled and reworked. Well, and also Brian Bercy, who's going to be your starting defensive end, just got knocked out for the entire season on the first day of camp. I had high hopes for Kool-Aid McKinstry coming into the NFL. He had 3 interceptions last year. I still don't think he has lived up quite exactly to the hype. And I think that their pass rush lacks serious firepower. I think their pass rush is not very good. They play a lot of zone defense. They do a good job of keeping things in front. They force you to nickel and dime them down the field, that is for sure. But in terms of the sacks, the New Orleans Saints areas, I was trying to find it last year, they're in the middle of the pack. They were okay. Could I see a reality where the Saints win the division? I can. I just don't think it's likely. I just don't think it's likely. And I look at their schedule here, and I want to know how they're going to navigate the tough parts of it. Because the Saints start the season 2 really tough road games, at Detroit, at Baltimore. Forgive me for thinking they're going to lose both of those, and they're going to be 0-2. After that, you got 5 winnable games in a row. Hell, I'll even say you have 7 winnable games. Home against the Raiders in week 3. Who's starting for the Raiders? Is it Kirk Cousins or is it Fernando Mendoza? That's a game you have to win. If you're going to win the division, you got to win that game. Monday Night Football, week 4 against the Falcons. Again, who's playing quarterback for the Falcons? Is it Penix or is it Tua? If it's Tua, I'll go again and give the Saints a win. Week 5, home against the Vikings. I want to see what the first couple of weeks looks like for Kyler Murray, but I think that's a coin flip. Week 6 at the Giants. I'm a Giants fan, very high on the Giants. The Giants will be favored in that game, assuming there's no major injuries to either team. But that's a winnable game. Week 7 against the Steelers across the pond in Paris. Winnable game. Bye week in week 8, they come off the bye. Home games against the Browns and the Panthers. You got to win those if you're going to win the division. I picked the Panthers to win the divisions. That's a game I likely think the Panthers win, although it is in the Superdome, always a tough place to play. But you got to win. You got to beat the Browns. You got to beat the Raiders. You're going to have to beat the Falcons. You got to beat the Steelers in Paris. Because after that, the stretch to finish the season, then they go do a couple-week stretch at the Chicago Bears, at the Bengals, against the Packers, at the Panthers, at the Bucks. If the Saints are with 3 games left to play, if they are 7-7, they've got a chance. Because I think they can win their last 3 games. Home against the Cardinals, I think the Cardinals are going to be terrible. At the Falcons, always a winnable game. Saints-Falcons late in the season. Coin flip. It always is. And who's got something left to play for will most likely be a big factor in that game. And then week 18 against the Buccaneers. You could be playing for the division. Could be playing for division crown. Could be playing for... unlikely that you'll be playing for a wild card spot, but you could be playing for the division. If I had to give you a record prediction right now, I'd say 8-9 for the Saints. That's an improvement. It's a slight improvement. I know it's probably not what Saints fans want to hear, especially Matt in Louisiana thinks they're going to win the division. They went 6-11 last year. I think they go 8-9. I think they've got some solid pieces. And yes, they did just sign Chris Olave to a massive extension today, 4 years for $132 million. Kudos to Mickey Loomis for getting that done and getting Chris Olave locked down after the big year he had last year. Can he replicate it? I hope so. Like, a lot of this season is going to hinge upon what their deficiencies last year. And just, again, it's easy to say, well, hey, they got Travis Etienne. They're going to be great running the football. Oh, hey, they drafted a wide receiver. Chris Olave's got some help. All right, I want to see what Jordan Tyson looks like. A lot of people were hyping him up as maybe the guy that could be the best receiver in this class. Not Cornell Tight, not Mekhi Lemon, not Concepcion, not Boston. And then on defense, can you get after the quarterback and can you stop the run? This linebacking core doesn't do a whole lot for me. I got to be honest. The corpse, I say that jokingly. And I say that jokingly because I look back and he actually was pretty very decent last year. But Chase Young had 10 sacks, 2 forced fumbles. That's a good year. I was going to disrespect Chase Young. I take that back. That's a good year in terms of getting after the quarterback. He's the star of the pass rush. Outside of that, Carl Granderson seems to be on the decline. Pete Werner, 81 tackles last year. That's got to go up to 100. And then Caden Ellis, who leaves Atlanta, comes back to where he started in New Orleans. Had 107 tackles last year with the Falcons. He's got to be at 140 tackles this year. Got to stay healthy because the depth in this defense, I'm going to be honest, I couldn't even tell you who the hell they are. So they do not have, they're a top-heavy defense that has to stay healthy and has to stop the run. And I just don't really believe that they're going to be able to do that week in and week out. But like I said, 8-9. As a Saints fan, would you sign for that? Would you sign for 8-9? I don't know if you'd sign for any season where you're not making the playoffs, but if it comes down to it, you're 7-7 or you're 6-8 with three games left to go and you still have a remote chance of winning the NFC South, because I feel like, I mean, last year 8-9 won the division. 6-8 with three games left to go, chance to win out and maybe win the division. Would you sign for that right now? 310-840-4910 is the number to join the show. When we come back, we'll finish up with the latest on FIFA trying to privatize the game. I'll break it down. I'll make it very easy for you to understand if you haven't been following this story, but it is a massive one. And one that needs to end in the president of FIFA being kicked to the damn curb. I'll explain why. I'm Pat Boyle. This is BetMGM Tonight right here on Westwood One Sports.
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8: 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You can hit me up on Twitter at PatBoyle44. So, by the way, Josh Graham coming up on Westwood One Sports Night at the top of the hour. Make sure you stay tuned, 11 p.m. to 3 a.m. I'll break this down as simply as I can. So a lot of you seeing FIFA trying to privatize the World Cup, trying to sell a piece, 20% to 30% stake in the World Cup to private investors. Was that a good thing? Is that a bad thing? I mean, it's a terrible thing. It is a terrible thing. They are trying to privatize and create private equity in the game of soccer, namely in the World Cup, the biggest sporting event in the world. It's not FIFA's to sell, especially FIFA president Gianni Infantino, which, by the way, his ass needs to be kicked to the curb. Get him out. Force him to resign. I don't know when the next FIFA president voting is. I don't know how long the terms are, but Gianni Infantino needs to get the hell out. Kick his ass to the curb. I can't say it more bluntly enough than that. FIFA president Gianni Infantino is has proposed creating a $20 billion commercial subsidiary called FIFA Forward Enterprise to then sell 20 to 30% stake in the World Cup to private investors. Gianni Infantino, as president of FIFA, has offered each of the 211 member associations, the 211 countries in FIFA, up to $40 million in funding if they approve the plan by September 19th. And reportedly, some of these, all these countries, all these member associations were told the offer will be off the table if you do not approve it by this date. You ever have a window company or any kind of company that does alterations or anybody sell you anything? And they say, well, you can have this offer, but you have to say yes right now. Otherwise, it's off the table. That's usually a good hint that you shouldn't do it, that you should just walk away or tell that person that has come door to door to go kick rocks and get the hell out of here. That's what Gianni Infantino and FIFA have told countries. So this new corporate entity called FIFA Forward Enterprise is, again, you can get lost in all the mumbo-jumbo jargon, but they're basically trying to take part of the profits that the World Cup makes and sell it to private investors to then make a profit off of it. And all you countries from Cabo Verde to Spain to the USA to the Philippines, you guys are all going to get $40 million right off the bat, and there's going to be a chance that you could double that. Right? That was the incentive. Double member association standard funding immediately to over $80 million by 2038. And this new corporate entity, what they're going to do is they're going to handle all the broadcast, ticketing, and sponsorship rights for the World Cup and other of the top FIFA events. This is absolutely ridiculous. This is nearly criminal. Criminal in the sense that you're trying to privatize the sport of soccer. You're trying to sell the game to corporate private investors. No, absolutely not. And I'm glad that we've got plenty of countries around the world that have dignity, that have pride. UEFA, which is the European governing body, Spain, Ireland, Germany, Portugal, France, every European country, they have vowed to boycott the World Cup as long as this FIFA private equity plan remains in place. European nations immediately met emergency meeting, and they are going to boycott all FIFA competitions, including the World Cup, after this emergency meeting today. Quote, unequivocally reject FIFA President Gianni Infantino's plan to sell stakes in the World Cup to a private equity group. And then North America's governing body of soccer called CONCACAF, which the U.S. is a part of, agreed in rejecting the plan. UEFA said in a statement, UEFA and its national associations will not participate in FIFA competitions. Plain and simple. Plain and simple. This effort is being bankrolled, by the way, by Joshua Kushner. That's the brother of Jared Kushner, who is President Donald Trump's son-in-law. Again, I'm not even going to bother to get into the politics of anything like that. That's just some of the details by it. But, this is Gianni Infantino trying to make a personal profit at the end of the day under the guise of, oh, but no, all these countries, you guys are all going to get more money than before. No. Absolutely not. Absolutely freaking not. And again, the fact that they're trying to set a deadline, but you guys got to do this quick. You guys got to agree to this in the next month and a half. Otherwise, it's off the table. Yeah. And you've already got over 90 countries that have basically said, yeah, we're going to boycott everything. So why don't you kick rocks and why don't you get lost? Gianni Infantino, because of this, needs to be removed as the president of FIFA. All right. Fun show. Thanks to everybody that worked hard. Thanks to all the great callers that called and texted in. Keep up with me on Twitter. You can follow me at PapWheel44. We've got a great Friday show planned for you tomorrow, and then I'll be taking a vacation next week. And that'll be just about it for me. Next couple of months. So big Friday show tomorrow. Thanks to Grant Leader, who is filling in producing the program today. Thanks to Max Sheedy, who is running the video side of things. Thanks to our guy Lee DeLapp in our Westwood One studios. Thanks to Chloe Pratt, Zach Kroll, and everybody else. And, of course, my co-host Brad Evans. I'm Pat
9: Boyle. This is Westwood One Sports.
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2: 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Here's Josh Graham.
8: Yes, sirree. Westwood One Sports Night. Remember when TNT's tagline used to be, TNT knows drama? While that's true, the NFC South should have that as their tagline. That division pretty much today told TNT, hold our beer, because there's drama everywhere. Bad injuries in Charlotte and New Orleans. Falcons president of football, Matt Ryan, having to throw passes in Atlanta because both their starting quarterback potentials are hurt. But all that pales in comparison to the tension that we're seeing down in Tampa, and that's where we begin tonight. The Tampa Bay Buccaneers stood their ground with Baker Mayfield, and they were right to do so. They offered Baker a 2-year contract extension. That was not good enough for Baker. See, that's 2 years on top of this year. That would lock him up in Tampa through the 2028 season, which lines up with Todd Bowles' contract, oddly enough. Baker obviously turned it down, likely seeking a 3- or 4-year deal from the Bucs. Since he set a timeline, or a deadline, pardon, for his contract talks that have now passed, he will now play on the final year of his current deal. Never once to mince words, here was Baker earlier today, expressing his frustrations. We'll get to that in just a second. Here was Baker.
22: You guys have been pretty upfront and honest about my feelings about Tampa. It being home for now, our family, we're raising kids here. We love it here. I wanted the deal done and set the deadline and told them it was going to be all ball after that. And I did mean that. And I don't know if they thought I was just going to disappointing in that regard to not have, you know, to feel disrespect a little bit. And that's really the disappointing part, to feel undervalued after, you know, thinking you've earned it. This is not a poor me thing.
8: It's not a poor me thing. Just feeling disrespected, slighted. This is Baker Mayfield we're talking about here. Dating back to him in high school, Baker has always been fueled by slights or perceived slights and disrespect. This actually sets up well for the Bucs. The Tampa Bay Buccaneers were right to only offer Baker a 2-year deal. Baker is 31 years old, coming off an 8-9 season in the worst division in the NFL. And even with a 2-year extension, you're paying him through his age 33 season. It's better to let him prove he deserves more years after this season. He already said he wants to stay in Tampa, and if he's great, offer him a 3-year extension then. Plus, if he says no to that, you're always able to use the franchise tag as a fallback if you want it. That certainly could at least buy them more time to negotiate if need be. It's also wise for Tampa to take a pause on potential long-term commitment, because this team seemingly is caught between two eras. Despite having some noteworthy key veterans on the roster, the Bucs were one of the 10 youngest teams in the NFL entering training camp this year. Emeka Abuka, Bucky Irving, they're 23 years old. Tristan Wirfs, Yaya Diabe, Antoine Winfield, all 27 years old. There is a real chance we're about to see a mass exodus from Tampa. Vita Vea's asking for a trade. Baker didn't get his extension, clearly unhappy about it.
3: The Bucks, remember, have a team option for Chris Godwin after this season. Heck, they let Mike Evans walk after this past season. Lifelong Buccaneer. It also feels like the Bucks are just wanting to see how this season pans out before investing in this veteran class. In other words, they want to see what these players do this year before investing in them in the long term, because if it goes poorly, then you go full youth movement, you make the wholesale changes, maybe even get a new head coach as well. That is the story of the Tampa Bay Buccaneers and why it's wise for Tampa to slow their roll with Baker, not give in to what Baker wants. And the two-year offer is fine, especially considering Baker is going to play on that final year of his contract. He's going to be leading the Buccaneers this year. And it seems he's going to be doing so with the chip on his shoulder, which is always a good thing when it comes to one Baker Mayfield. Here's the question we're asking, and Andrew's taking your calls today at 310-840-4910. Given the news we've seen in the NFC South this week, the Panthers with two devastating season-ending injuries, the New Orleans Saints, we're learning that Chris Olave got a contract extension, Brian Brzee, in Kellen Moore's words, had an injury that does not look good, the Buccaneers dealing with this drama, the Atlanta Falcons with their injuries at quarterback, who should be viewed as the front runner to win the NFC South as we talk to you in the final hour of Thursday, July 30th. 310-840-4910 if you want in. It's Westwood One Sports Night. My name's Josh Graham. That's Denton Day, is the producer of this program. 310-840-4910. And we remind you, football is back. Celebrate as teams across the NFL take the field for Back Together Weekend, presented by YouTube TV. Go to NFL.com/Back Together Weekend for more information. All the Big Ten coaches have gotten back together this week. This needs to be emphasized. And to the college football layman, this might be obvious. To the hardcore, it seems this point is being lost. Don't forget about the Indiana Hoosiers for 2026. That seems like basic knowledge, but everywhere you look, preseason projections, top teams, national title picks as teams are opening up fall camps across the country, you're not really seeing Indiana top a lot of lists. Here's a reminder to the nation. Kurt Cignetti's Hoosiers are not going anywhere. They're not going away in 2026. They're going to contend again. They have turned the page from the 16-0 championship team well. Other than perhaps LSU, nobody in college football had a better transfer class than Indiana just did. Quarterback Josh Hoover enters with more pedigree than Fernando Mendoza did at this time a year ago. Plus receiver Nick Marsh, who comes from Michigan State, he was among the best transfers on the market. In terms of returning players, they bring back three starting offensive linemen. They bring back reliable receiver Charlie Becker. Not to mention both coordinators from Coach Ziggs' staff retain. They're able to retain those coaches, prevent them from being poached. When Coach Ziggs spoke at Big Ten Media Days today, he emphasized that he's already turned the page from last season and he's ready to get the 2026 football season started. Listen.
4: So I'm really excited. I've been on vacation long enough. You know, I'm tired of being bossed around by my wife. I'm ready to boss somebody else around and develop a football team. And it's all about development. Okay, player development, team development, positional development, and developing the intangibles, the mindset, and the identity of your football team. Questions?
3: Questions. Nobody says the word questions with as much aggressiveness and authority as Coach Cignetti does there. Despite being champions, the Hoosiers, they catch some scheduling breaks this year. These schedules, they're set well in advance, and Indiana, See, when you think at the top of the Big Ten, you think Indiana's in a group of three. It's Indiana, it's Ohio State, it's Oregon. Those are the teams that are at the top of the Big Ten right now. And guess who doesn't have to play Oregon this year? Indiana. You get Ohio State, but you get them in Bloomington. Once again, they have three built-in wins in their non-conference schedule. North Texas without Drew Mestemaker. Western Kentucky. Howard. When you're looking at their schedule, you already see seven or so built-in wins when you include the gimmies in conference play, like playing Northwestern, with all due respect. Really, there's only one, maybe two games on the entire schedule that Indiana might be an underdog in. Ohio State and maybe at Michigan? USC at home? At Nebraska? Those are the only games that you remotely worry about. So this has 10-2 written all over it. And even with the cake non-conference schedule, if Indiana goes 10-2, they're in the college football playoff. No questions asked. In the end, you should not be doubting Kurt Cignetti. They said it was impossible to take Indiana to the college football playoff. He did that in year one. They said it was impossible. Oh, they said that was a fluke. Easy scheduling. They said it was impossible to win the Big Ten Conference or win a national championship in football at Indiana. He ran the table. Had the best season any team's ever had in college football history. 16-0. No team's ever done that before. Won the Big Ten. Won the national championship. Beating the best teams in the country to do so. What's in store for year three? Right now, he is the best coach in college football's best conference. And here was Coach Cignetti talking about the Big Ten's place in the sport, probably taking a bit of a jab as well at his friends in the South.
4: The Big Ten is the best league in football.
3: Yes, they are. Is there more to that, or is it just that? It is the best league in football. He also made sure to point out that anybody that suggests that the Big Ten's schedule isn't difficult enough and that guys are gassed by the end of the year, nah. The Big Ten Conference is the best, and also we don't whine about it when we lose. It's a Kurt Cignetti staple. It's a Kurt Cignetti message that was sent strongly today at Big Ten Media Days. It's going to be interesting. And honestly, Denton, this is a question we'll pose to you as somebody who loves college football as much as we do around here, as much as I do especially. Coach Sig's personality, when does it stop being charming? Because right now, it's still Google me, I win. All of that's still fun. When does that turn?
0: So he is a fascinating case study in this because it actually turned after year one. And then he somehow was able to grab it and then turn it back into being positive. Because if you remember, after they started the year super, super hot, but they played absolutely nobody, he just wouldn't shut up about how good they were. Then they get to the college football playoff, and they get beat by Notre Dame, quarterbacked by Riley Leonard, who ended up going to the national championship game, but it wasn't like a great Notre Dame team. So you kind of lost favor then. And then the very next year, he goes 16-0, wins a national championship, and shuts everybody up and spins it right back in his favor. It really should be studied. That's immaculate what he did.
3: Do you know what the reason that is? Here's the theory. The theory for why that happened, it's Indiana. Like, if he did that and it was a reclamation project at, I don't know, Auburn.
0: Or Clemson. I don't know that Dabo can turn... Dabo's kind of on the outs with, like, public society, it feels like, right now. He's a good coach, been really good. If you're in Clemson, you love him. But outside, everyone's kind of tired of the shtick a little bit. If he wins a championship, I don't know that he turns the way that Cignetti did. So I think that's a great point.
3: So, Kurt Cignetti, Indiana. It's cute for now. Honestly, you know what it reminds us of? It reminds us of the Golden State Warriors circa 2015, 2016, where... Steph Curry and the Warriors, this is fun. Oh my gosh, it's the Warriors. Look what they're doing. This is great to watch. They're so much fun. And then KD joins the team and Steph throws a mouthpiece at a fan and all of a sudden they're villains. That's We're waiting for that. Don't know where it is. Like, we need Indiana to benefit from a controversial call, or Kurt Cignetti to blame officials in a way that's petty and whiny. We need something like that to happen this season in order for people to be like, ah, have the reaction that Seth Rogen has interviewing John C. Reilly and Will Ferrell's characters in Step Brothers. Yeah, you know, the tuxes are starting to seem a bit bleeped up now. Starting to.
0: It depends who he does it against, though. Like, if he has one of those sorts of interactions against Ohio State, I think he's still in the clear.
3: But Northwestern?
0: But if it's Northwestern,
3: Northwestern.
0: Yeah, if it's Northwestern, you're like, hey, buddy, you're supposed to be beating them by 50.
3: Wilbon and Greeny won't put up with it. Nor Brent Musburger. They're going to come for you. Coming up, the league that, by the way, taking your calls, 310-840-4910. You tell us who should be the favorites in the NFC South this year. The Bucks, the Panthers, the Falcons, the Saints. 310-840-4910. Coming up, the league that can't go 1 week without having one PR fiasco. This week had two of them. We're just getting started here on Westwood One Sports Night.
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0: The Saints, the Falcons, the Bucks. 310-840-4910. One of these teams is going to be hosting a playoff game. Who's it going to be this year? 310-840-4910. Do we have to talk about the WNBA? Yes, yes, yes, we do. And how do we put this delicately? This season, Caitlin Clark has exposed the WNBA as an unserious professional league that desperately needs new leadership. Every week, there is a new self-inflicted PR fiasco manufactured by this league. One week, it's Commissioner Kathy Engelbert agreeing to an interview with Dan Patrick and then canceling at the last moment only to get clowned while that story is being told, practicing some shots from the sand at a golf tournament. This week, it's the league's social media page posting a video of Paige Bueckers and Angel Reese, two of the biggest stars in the sport, betting with cash in their hands on the All-Star game. With actual cash. You know, what players would be doing in real life to get banned in the sport, that if they did in real life, would no longer be able to play in the sport any longer. This just affirms Engelbert is cooked as the league's commissioner. Her contract expires at the end of this year. Nobody's in her corner. Nobody. The players certainly aren't after the labor talks got contentious in the last year. ESPN released a story talking about stakeholders and owners not feeling that she's leading the league the right way. The fans don't feel they're protecting the most popular star within it. Nobody's in her corner. And she seems to know that this is the case, Kathy Engelbert. Here's how she answered a direct question at the All-Star game last weekend in Chicago. A direct question: do you expect to be the commissioner of the WNBA next season?
1: Obviously, I am so blessed to have to be at the helm of this league during this incredible hypergrowth period. So blessed that these players are putting the product on the court they are every night, that they stand for the values that the W has long sought for. So I will just continue to, you know, do my job, execute the strategy because it has been working, make sure we listen to the players, communicate with the players. And so absolutely just love this league and blessed to have had the career I had before and the career I have now.
0: Sounds like a goodbye. Blessed of all the things we've done and been blessed. Goodbye. See you later. Caitlin Clark's popularity has revealed something pretty ugly. But at the root of the ugliness is a hesitancy to grow. There is a faction of the WNBA that is uncomfortable with the amount of growth we're seeing the league enjoy. See, it kind of reeks like in the 90s, where one of the worst things you could become is a sellout. There's a movie called Reality Bites where the bad guy is Ben Stiller. And he's working for a corporate company, and he's pursuing in a love triangle Winona Ryder. And we're all rooting for Ethan Hawke's character. When, if you watch that movie 30 years later, you're like, well, Ben Stiller, he's got a better job, and this is probably the guy you should be going for. It probably makes more sense. But in the 90s, the worst thing you could be is a sellout. And there's some of that that's at the root of what we're seeing in the WNBA. In the past, the W had been known to be quite active in the political space and very present. The Atlanta Dream, once upon a time, wore t-shirts encouraging those who were watching, fans, to vote for a particular candidate in the Georgia Senate race. The candidate was running against the co-owner of the Atlanta Dream. Wild stuff! You might not remember that, though, because that was the pre-Caitlin WNBA. There were less eyeballs. with more eyeballs.

0: and more people caring and paying attention, which is good for the health of the league has to be more open to more ideas, to more schools of thought. That's America. And we've seen Sophie Cunningham, who is Caitlin Clark's teammate, and because of that has seen her popularity soar, expressing ideas about gender in sports that might run counter to the views of the league's leadership. And that's not really a subjective conclusion when a Seattle co-owner is cursing out, allegedly, teenage girls bringing signs to a game endorsing Sophie Cunningham's message. Regardless of where you stand on the issue, that can't happen. A serious league can't have that happen. Like, imagine what would happen if an NFL owner had cursed out fans for supporting Colin Kaepernick's stance. Probably be a big deal. That owner might be forced to sell their team, especially if they're a minority stake owner. Like, that just can't happen. And that's what happened with the WNBA this week. The league's mishandling of its own growth is making it honestly hard to talk about the WNBA. And to be clear, it's not because of the players. It's not because the players aren't great. It's not because women's basketball isn't entertaining. It's not because watching women play sports, ew, no. We love it in tennis. We love it with golf. We love it with women's college basketball. There were rivalries between Caitlin Clark and Angel Reese then, but we didn't get the garbage. We didn't have what the USA Today put out last week and was apologizing for and putting out retractions for. We didn't have the garbage. It's a messaging problem that the league is having. And ultimately, that falls on the shoulders of the league. Some of it's on the media, too. Caitlin Clark, credit to her. She expressed this well in an interview with ESPN's Malika Andrews over the weekend.
1: I think a lot of it is like, it's not always based in reality. I feel like media and journalism have a responsibility to tell the stories, and a lot of times, like, you guys are the ones controlling the narratives about what people read and what people talk about, and a lot of that is sometimes so far out of touch with what is reality, and that can be confusing to somebody that's 24 and trying to navigate life and trying to help her team win a championship.
0: That part, honestly, that part is what makes Caitlin a sympathetic figure here. She is 24 years old. She is achieving her dreams. Caitlin Clark, if you're somebody that feels, oh, Caitlin Clark should be doing more to combat this, Caitlin Clark, there should be, you know, Caitlin Clark, she owes some blame. Find one controversial statement that Caitlin Clark has made. Think about the spotlight that's been fixed upon her the moment, the target that's been put on her back the moment she joined the league. Find one controversial comment. Because at every step, she says the right things. When she's on the cover of Time magazine, and you got another one of the co-owners of the NBA out there saying they should put the entire W as the Time player, they shouldn't just single out Caitlin Clark. She could have answered that by firing back, and she said, no, she's actually right. There are a lot of great players that came before us. And Caitlin, she's not upset about the officiating. And things are being attached to her that she's not saying the things. She's not the messenger and fueling the agendas that are being pushed. The part that's you should be sympathetic towards. Caitlin Clark is 24 years old. She's achieving all of her dreams. She's carrying a league on her shoulders. And she doesn't really get to enjoy it at all. Does Caitlin Clark look like she's having fun to you? Does Caitlin Clark look like somebody that's getting to enjoy the achieving of her dreams? Because it doesn't really seem that that's the case right now. And that is another thing that we'll put at the feet of Kathy Engelbert and we'll put at the feet of the WNBA this week, but really this season. The attention that Caitlin Clark has brought to the WNBA has, like a flashlight, exposed some things that were in the dark. And one of the things that have been exposed, an unserious professional league desperately needing new leadership. 310-840-4910 if you want in this segment brought to you by our friends at Progressive Commercial Insurance. 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D-Day, are we going to get news during the show about the getting into politics again, the Protect College Sports Act? Ross Dellinger, God bless him, since about 7 a.m. Eastern this morning, has been feverishly updating where things stand, certain conferences left and right. But the way it's been painted, once Congress goes into recess, and they're going to after next week, which means at the end of this week, we should know what they're voting on and not voting on. This isn't going to be readdressed until September, and because it's an election year, that means that there might be different politicians trying to lead the charge if they were to wait till September. In other words, if the act's going to ever pass, it has to really pass this week. Is that the way you read it too?
2: It is. Can't wait for September when somebody tries to shoehorn this into making us believe that it's actually going to pass. That thing is, legally speaking and logically speaking, a bit of a mess, and it is not going anywhere.
0: And the reason why it's ultimately not going to pass is the SEC and the Big Ten. They are the ones that are needing more concessions. That's really what this is about. Where you have Tony Petitti saying this week, we want to come up with something that's good for everybody, but it also has to be good for us too. There has to be incentive for us to sign it, other than this is just going to be good for the little guy but not good for all of us.
2: The Big Ten and the SEC control the government. This is my America. When I think of what I want this country to look like, it's being run by the SEC and the Big Ten. You think I'm joking. Unfortunately, I am not.
0: Could be worse. Kathy Engelbert could be running things. There's an idea. I don't know. Kathy Engelbert. That's how funny would that be if that's the next step? Kathy Engelbert for Senate, you guys. Don't even know what state that would be. Don't know if she'll have many votes. Up next, a one-on-one visit with Ravens wide receiver Zay Flowers, plus Commander's Corner with Denton Day, getting a first-hand look at Washington, left hand up. Keep it here on Westwood One Sports Night.
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0: Let's go to camp. D-Day, did you ever spend time at summer camp when you were a kid? Or did you go to church camp or anything like that? Yeah, what kind of camps?
1: Multiple different ones, yeah.
0: Huh. I didn't go to traditional summer camps because I went to a year-round high school. So our summers were pretty abbreviated. We got out first or second week of June, and we returned at the end of July. So we had like a month and a half summers, but we'd have spring break, and we'd have fall break, and it was separated into quarters. So I didn't have summer camp, but I think when I was 7 or 8, might have went to, or 10, went to like a church camp in Georgia. I think I did that. A lot different than training camps. Linnell Willingham's our guy. He started things off with his Washington Commanders on day one of his training camp tour, left hand up. Today, he visited the Baltimore Ravens training camp. And in fact, he had a conversation, a one-on-one visit with wide receiver Zay Flowers, and here's how that conversation sounded.

0: Good, man. Learning this new offense, being around my teammates, around new coaches, and we all making first impressions, so it's been fun.
1: For sure, man. Anytime you learn a new offense, obviously you're going to have to put in a little bit more time. But as I asked you a moment ago, man, like chemistry is the number one thing that's important for a football team, man. How y'all vibe with each other in the locker room, how much you guys love one another. Where are you guys at from that standpoint, knowing that Coach Minter coming in here trying to establish a new standard, a new culture?
0: I think we got a great locker room, man. I think we got great chemistry. Like, everybody in the locker room mix. Like, the offense talking to the defense, the DBs talking with the receivers. So it's been great so far. Everybody understand the standard and what we're trying to go and what we're trying to achieve.
1: I know you think you like to hoop a little bit.
0: Yeah.
1: As far as the NBA, crazy offseason, give me your NBA Finals pick early. Stamping it from Zay Flowers.
0: Hey, if this Brun lasts a few years, I want Brun to get another championship to get it out the way, you know what I mean? Let him retire on a great note.
1: For sure. I wanted to ask you about Lamar for a second as well, man. As you've gotten to know him over the past couple of years, man, how has y'all relationship evolved, and how important is it for y'all to have that relationship off the field compared to on the field?
0: I mean, we great friends, man. You know, like, off-season work together, box together, do a lot of stuff together. But we just...
1: Not sparring?
0: Yeah, not sparring.
1: No, I'm playing.
0: No, we got to stay safe, not sparring. Sure, but, sure. You know, it just leads to the field on what we think. We can talk to each other without getting upset or, like, having problems with each other. So it's just whatever you say, whatever I say, we both take it and go with it and then try to apply.
1: Appreciate you, sir.
0: Yep, thank you, man. Yes, sir.
2: How cool is that? That's Zay Flowers and Linnell Willingham out at Ravens training camp earlier today. It is a little strange that Baltimore is the betting favorite to win the AFC. But then again, who should it be? Baltimore has a first-year head coach. They didn't make the playoffs this past year. The Buffalo Bills pretty much have the same odds. They weren't even in the conference title game. And they have a first-year head coach as well. Joe Brady promoted to replace Sean McDermott. D-Day got my own personal answer. Who do you think should have the best odds to win the AFC?
3: That's a great question. Because I can think of a few fine answers, but I think every team that's in that conversation, I think there's a massive flaw.
2: Why shouldn't it be Denver?
3: Because Bo Nix is their quarterback.
2: Well, Bo Nix got them. If Bo Nix was their quarterback in the championship game, they're probably in the Super Bowl. They didn't play the easy schedule the Patriots did, and they just added Jaylen Waddle. And Sean Payton's their coach. Like, that, what you say, not going to say this is the biggest Bo Nix fan talking, but it's a much bigger flaw than anybody else you can bring up in the AFC.
3: Wait, sorry, what's the flaw?
2: Bo Nix is
3: the flaw.
2: Your quarterback.
3: Because Josh Allen
2: gave
3: that
2: game
3: away.
2: I'm saying that's a much smaller flaw than anybody else you can bring up in the AFC. You're right to point out everybody has flaws. But if that's your flaw, given what Bo Nix did, best record in the AFC, and they did win that game, and he did make that throw after the interception, the one that he broke his ankle on, and they probably beat New England in the conference championship if they have them. I just think that's a smaller flaw than whatever else you can combat with. Like, the other team I thought of was the Chargers, but the Chargers haven't won a playoff game with Justin Herbert. So it's kind of hard to say you're the favorites.
3: Well, I mean, Justin Herbert did get a ring. We got somebody a ring, not him, but he did get somebody a ring. I don't think Bo Nix is a smaller flaw than Mahomes. Because, like, the flaw with Kansas City is, like, Mahomes is coming off of an injury, but I would take Mahomes coming off of an injury versus a fully healthy Bo Nix.
2: I like that. What is Kansas City's odds? See, we need to find
3: they're
2: this courtesy of our friends.
3: Not too far. It feels like they're all clustered in the top of the AFC. So you get the Rams who are ahead of everybody, and then it's like four AFC teams.
2: Well, hold on a sec. I'm thinking just AFC odds. I think you got Baltimore and Buffalo. And I'd be interested to see who has the third best odds. And I imagine Kansas City will have better odds than New England does, and so would Denver.
3: They have the same.
2: But LA's.
3: So the Bills are 10-1. The Ravens are 10-1. Those are the two teams on DraftKings that have the best odds. Then you have your two NFC teams, and the Patriots and the Chiefs are 16-1. The Chargers are 17. And then are you sitting down for this one? The Texans are 18-1 ahead of the Broncos at 20-1.
2: The Broncos are at 20-1.
3: I'm more stunned that the Texans win the AFC. Are at 18-1. Because what?
2: Wow. The disrespect of the Denver Broncos. That's crazy.
3: The Bengals
2: best record in the AFC. See, can understand that just because they missed the playoffs and the Bengals are going to Bengal. But, Denver at 20-1, that's tasty. D-Day, you were at Washington Commanders camp today. First off, how did you do that? You were on air on Westwood One Sports Night till 3 a.m. in the morning. What time did you get to? Is it in? I know the stadium's in Landover. Where do they practice?
3: They practice in Ashburn, which is the complete opposite direction. I'm like right in the middle of those two things. Landover is 45 minutes to the north. Ashburn is 45 minutes to the south. You can do quick math. Where they practice, where they play is like an hour and a half from one another. Why that is the way that it is, don't ask me. I didn't sleep is the answer to that question. I slept for 3 hours, got up, went to practice, drove 45 minutes, came back, slept for another 3 hours, 3.5 hours, really, and that's how we're functioning today. And yesterday, because I've done it twice. Now I'll do it on Saturday.
2: So we need to do Commander's Corner, left hand up, see what D-Day saw out at Washington camp. But first, let's go to Jim. He's in Indiana. Jim! 310-840-4910. Jim, we were talking about the Hoosiers, where Kurt Cignetti spoke today. A lot of people seem to be sleeping on them. We're talking about the NFC South. Don't quite know who should be favored to win that league. What's your thought on all of it, Jim?
4: You've been killing it all night. You've been hitting the Indiana sports, Reality Bites. You've been
2: you like
4: on
2: that
4: fire.
2: Movie. You like that movie.
4: I did. I did indeed.
2: All right. When's the last time you rewatched it? Because in the 90s, you're all rooting for Ethan Hawke's character. But if you rewatch it now, you kind of think, maybe Wynonna Ryder, it might be best for you to go with Ben Stiller. That he doesn't seem that bad after all.
4: The role Ben Stiller played in that movie was deadpan serious. After every movie I've ever watched since of his, yeah, I'd go with Ben Stiller.
2: Yeah, that's what I'm saying. Anything to add on the Indiana or NFL fronts?
4: Yeah, I enjoyed your colleague's interview.
2: Mm-hmm. Linnell, yeah, he did a great job with Zay.
4: He did. And I'm going to say, me and him talked last night, who'd win the AFC North. I'm going to go with the Bengals because their coach is on the hot seat. And your questions about the NFC South, you're going to have to pay that, man. Tampa Bay's going to take that one.
2: Okay. You know, you upset Baker. Baker's going to get you back. Thanks for the call, Jim. It's good to hear from you from Indiana. The Buccaneers had won that division 5 straight years prior to not winning it this past season. Okay. Now let's go into Commander's Corner. D-Day, what was your reaction, first off, to the news right before we went on air? Debo Samuel, rather than returning to Washington, going to the 49ers with his boombox. Is this like a sign that an Ayuk resolution's coming and this is essentially a swap?
3: No, it is not that thing. I mean, I'm happy for Debo. He was obviously not coming back to Washington. Look, if you're not signed right now, but you want to be signed, it's not a good sign. So the fact that he got signed is positive, but for all these dudes that are just kind of twirling away in free agency, it's not exactly great that you don't have a team at the moment. They need help. San Francisco does. I think they are just stunned by the Ricky Pearsall stuff. They had really high expectations for him, and we got the report yesterday about the flare-up, and then we got the report today about, like, they don't know that he's really going to be available at all. In 2026, I think that's kind of what triggered the Debo thing. My guess is those conversations had been happening for quite some time, and then the Pearsall stuff just kind of made those move along faster. Now, with that said, Josh, the Commanders need more wide receivers because for the second year in a row, if your name is not Terry McLaurin, there are some questions at what they're doing at that position, and there are a bunch of guys that are fine football players, but they don't create a lot of separation. At least they haven't the first 2 days of practice. They're not going in pads, so you're not going full game speed. But still, you'd like to see some guys win some stuff, and they're just not.
2: Let me try to think who, if I can name receivers for Washington other than Terry McLaurin. I'm trying to remember what North Carolina guys are there. Dyami Brown, he's still there?
3: Dyami Brown is there, yeah.
2: Jamison Crowder's been gone for a while now. So that's
3: not as long as you thought. He was here in 2024.
2: Okay, so 2 years ago. Yeah, he was on the team. That made it pretty far. Do you guys have one of the McCaffreys?
3: We have Luke. I love Christian, but we have Luke.
2: Well, there's another. I think there's a Max McCaffrey, too, that's out there. I think you guys have the one that went to Rice.
3: Yeah, the Rice.
2: So, yeah, so there's my Carolina connections there. Oh, wait. You guys got the kid from Clemson, Antonio Williams.
3: Antonio Williams, yeah. He's running mostly with the twos and threes. I'd like to see him run with the ones, but it's early.
2: Who else am I forgetting?
3: Not much. Treylon Burks, he didn't practice.
2: Treylon
3: Thursday.
2: Burks.
3: Yeah, he didn't practice with some soreness, but he's been good. Van Jefferson has been pretty good. And then there's a bunch of guys that you're hoping maybe make a practice squad. That's not exactly the most exciting group of wide receivers. You put a Stephon Diggs in there, and all of a sudden you look at him a little differently. But as of right now, you're like, huh, Terry might need to go for a lot of yards.
2: Left hand up, Commanders, corner. I did get this intel from Panthers camp. I was texting somebody just so I feel like I'm in the loop while you guys are as plugged in on training camps. Bryce Young, I was told by multiple people, had the best practice he ever had as a Carolina Panther yesterday. Best practice he ever had as a Carolina Panther yesterday. Maybe don't sleep on Bryce Young, the NFC South champion from last year. Is it too soon to hit the panic button in Atlanta, talking about the Falcons? My take on this might actually surprise you next.
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0: Graham.
1: There's a lot going on in the NFC South right now. So we're asking the question, who should be the favorites to win perhaps the most unpredictable division in the league? Is it the Panthers, who won the division last year, but has had not one but two season-ending injuries to key contributors in just 1 week of training camp? Is it the New Orleans Saints, who today extended Chris Olave to a long-term contract, but might be without Bryan Bresee for the long haul on the D-line? Is it the Tampa Bay Buccaneers, who have some problems right now with Vita Vea's contract and future, and Baker Mayfield upset with what was offered his way, and it looks like he's going to play on the final year of his contract? What say you? 310-840-4910. You might notice there's one team we haven't mentioned. A lot of overreaction when it comes to the Atlanta Falcons. And let's be clear here. We like to have fun. We're down to clown. We understand Atlanta might be the easiest team to mock in the NFL at the moment. We need the sweet nectar of content that the NFL provides. The spigot, it isn't overflowing in the month of July. So, given how much attention, the disproportionate amount of attention we focus on quarterbacks, and that both Tua and Penix are sidelined at the start of their camp, and Matt Ryan, who has the funniest but perhaps the best title in the NFL, president of football, is throwing passes to receivers because those quarterbacks are down. It's a funny thing to point at and laugh at, and you might say, Atlanta, you can't be taken seriously because of this, yada, yada, yada. Jokes aside, it's too soon to be sounding the alarm for the Atlanta Falcons. It's too soon to be pressing any sort of panic button, and here's why. Neither of the injuries to Tua or Michael Penix are viewed as long-term. Tua's going to be back very soon. Also, it's a tight back, which doesn't have any... He doesn't have any injury history with his back. Thank goodness. If it were a concussion, if it were even his hip, different story. As for Penix, he does have some history when it comes to tearing his ACL. This is the third time it's happened. It's going to take him a little longer to return from his third tear. Here was Michael Penix outlining his timeline injury-wise this week.
2: Well, I can't even think about the season until I'm recovered. So I guess that's the way. You know, I can't be on the field unless I'm 100% healthy. So I got to make sure I take the rehab process, you know, seriously, and make sure I attack the heart each and every day. So I'd say that's how. I know I was told that like another 4 weeks possibly going into that next stage. But at the same time, it could be earlier. You know, it just depends on, you know, how my body is doing, you know, throughout this whole camp.
1: So 4 weeks is likely what you're looking at. This could end up being a blessing in disguise for Atlanta. You might not have any drama with your quarterback one. Let's say Michael Penix is out for the next 4 weeks. Tua returns in the next few days. He slides into the starting position because he's received more reps. Penix eases into his role as QB2 coming back from injury. You don't have any QB drama whatsoever with your new head coach. And you're able to hum into week one knowing who's who. The best news is that this isn't an offense that needs incredible quarterback play. You have two elite talents at the skill positions. Drake London, who just got paid at receiver. Bijan Robinson. Yes, he has the holding going on, but his contract's going to get done, especially given how cheap their QB deals are right now. Beyond those two players, there are a lot of proven commodities at the skill spots. Zacchaeus and Dotson at receiver, Kyle Pitts back at tight end. They do not need their quarterback to win them games. They need a quarterback that will not cost them games. And when you have Kevin Stefanski, two-time NFL Coach of the Year, who is an upgrade from Raheem Morris, offensive mind that's in your building, And you have Tommy Rees as your offensive coordinator, a guy who has future head coach stamped on his forehead. You should be able to meet that mark with either of those players as your quarterback. And let's not forget what division Atlanta is playing in. This is the NFC South, which has been the worst division in the league this decade, as evidenced by last year's Carolina Panthers winning the division at 8-9. The headlines over the past week, they suggest that this division's not going to be much better. Vita Vea and Baker Mayfield's drama, the Panthers losing Chris Brazel, the wide receiver, third-round pick, and losing a key edge rusher, a second-rounder, Nick Scorton, from last year for the season, already being without Taylor Moten, who's going to start the season, probably on the PUP list, dealing with a blood clot. That's not what you want. Ike Ekwonu, probably going to miss the season. Ugly, ugly stuff. This division's up for grabs. And while it's easy to mock Atlanta right now, when any NFL headline gets devoured by the national news cycle, none of this should hold Atlanta back this season. None of this is going to be why Atlanta does or does not win the NFC South. So again, we pose the question to you. Here on Westwood One Sports Night, 300 markets across the United States and Canada. Who should be the favorites to win the NFC South? 310-840-4910. Oh, this is really exciting. D-Day, didn't know if this call was going to come, but it's here. Mr. Positive, he wants in after my Baltimore Orioles took 2 out of 3 against his Detroit Tigers. And for those who aren't following the day-to-day of baseball, these are two teams that are borderline wildcard teams, really important series. And D-Day, did you see yesterday how this game ended between the Tigers and the Orioles? I would not be asking you that question if it was not something crazy.
0: I did not see, no.
1: The Orioles face Tarik Skubal in what's probably going to be his final start as a Tiger. The Orioles were losing 7-0 in the seventh. He exited Skubal with the game at 7-1 in the seventh, 6 2/3 pitched. The Orioles tied the game by the end of the eighth, 7 apiece. Led 9-7 in the 11th. Spencer Torkelson hit a bomb to tie it up, and then the Orioles scored in the top half. The Tigers weren't able to score in the bottom of the 12th. 10-9 Orioles over the Tigers, which might single-handedly make them sellers. Mr. Positive, you're a big man for calling in after that. We appreciate it. How are you dealing with it?
3: Josh, Elvis Graham, boom, shakalaka, devastated. You don't realize all my Warriors in Detroit want to ship Tarik Skubal out. Now get this. He's a 2-time Cy Young Award winner. I cannot believe my Warriors in Detroit. How dare they? Here's the thing. They don't understand.
1: You need the trade, man.
3: Business, and does he want to stay? Everyone's blaming him that he's noncommittal, that he's not going to make a definitive answer that he wants to stay. But everyone has to realize that sports is a business, that two things can be true at once. That he wants $100 million a year. Obviously, that's an exaggeration. And he still wants to play for Detroit. It's just the idea, we're giving up. My Warriors are being so negative. Mr. Positive wants to just kick their little booties and say, shape up or ship out. Oh, my God, Josh, I tip my hat off to you. Unbelievable. All I could do is think, well, this game was going on, going, yeah, Josh was right. I can't believe it. I got to give him a call Thursday and just tell him congrats. I couldn't believe it. I thought it was a done deal. 7-0, and all of a sudden it becomes 10-9 in the 12th inning and we couldn't do it? Wow. You don't realize how bad we are as fans in Detroit. All we do is just give up. We talk negatively about it. I mean, you should hear it. It's just people are crying, whining, going.
1: Well, at least you got Michigan. At least you got Big Blue football and basketball that have won titles in the last couple years. You got that going for you. It's not all bad.
3: You're right.
1: Yeah, hey, Mr. Positive. I like the positivity from you. Thank you. It's so good to hear from you.
3: You bet. Everybody, go for your dream.
1: By the way,
3: thanks, John.
1: Everybody, do that. D-Day, you. Here's how bad. Here's how low of a place I was in, D-Day. When the Orioles were down 7-0, I've been in an Orioles group chat with family members of mine for years, like 3 baseball seasons. There were some family members that had to bail from this chat because of my crazy cousin Wally, who might even be listening to us right now on the Fan in Baltimore. And he makes losses 10 times worse than what they need to be, because he watches baseball like he's a football fan. And you'll get the reaction like, fire everybody, this is terrible, I'm embarrassed to be a fan, whatever. And it just wore on me to the point where it broke me yesterday, where it was 7-0, and I said, I'm out. And I left the chat. And then everybody in the chat started texting me, please come back to the chat. And then the Orioles did what? They came back from 7-0 down and won. Do you view that as, okay, you did this thing, but you need to go back to the chat? Or is this affirmation that I made a good choice and there's no way I can go back now, and don't welcome negativity into your life, including the negative fan that is my crazy cousin Wally at times?
0: So just to confirm, you did not go back to the chat?
1: I did not.
0: There's an old beer commercial. I say old. It's not that old. But there's a beer commercial about superstition. And the tagline was, it's only weird if it doesn't work. You left the chat, they come back from 7 down. I think at the very least, you have to stay out of the chat until they lose again.
1: I also think this, though, D-Day. This is something I've learned about myself. I am a pretty positive person. When bad things happen, I tend to be the guy who tries to uplift, not make things worse. That always is my mindset. I don't do well. I don't have a lot of people in my orbit that are negative people. Like people who don't try to like make the best of situations and, you know, who don't look at things in a positive outlook. So part of me is like, do I need the negativity? It's like what Wright Thompson once said. I think he said this to a group of people. We were hanging out as he was writing a column about Duke, and he was telling people why he's not on Twitter. Somebody asked him why Wright Thompson's not on Twitter. And Wright said, why would I let somebody tell me bleep you in my pocket? It's the way that he put it. And, you know, it's a good point that we welcome this negativity that's so readily accessible. I don't know.
0: Twitter is like your high school bully having your phone number. I mean, it is. If you break it down, there's not a lot of benefits going on there. So I agree with him there.
1: In addition to asking the question, who should be the favorites in the NFC South? If you have a good Wright Thompson impression, we'll hear it. 310-840-4910. If you know, you know. This show is like an old Saturday afternoon in the Bayou. Could do a lot better than that. By the way, the Tigers absolutely should be trading Tarik Skubal. This is why you went, to use a Denton Day line, silly in the offseason with some of the pitching signings that you made. You decided, oh, we're going to go all out with our budget and sign not just Jack Flaherty, who's been a bit banged up, but we're going to sign Framber Valdez as well. Because we know that if Tarik Skubal hasn't been signed at the deadline, we need to be moving off of him and get something in exchange. Yes, D-Day.
0: You know, Mr. Positive had called in and said, you know, there was some chatter talk in the Michigan area about him being non-committal. That organization had a chance to be committal to him, and they lowballed him in arbitration. Why would he stay?
1: And they lost in that. So the way arbitration works, for those who don't know, it's the player puts up a number of what they think the player is worth, and the team does, and there's not a negotiated middle. It's the arbitrator choosing one of the two numbers. The Tigers, if memory serves, said that Tarik Skubal was worth $19 million a year. Tarik Skubal's camp said $31 million, a $12 million gap. they sided with Tarik Skubal.
0: Yeah.
1: So it is a good point.
0: Two-time Cy Young Award winning, Tarik Skubal. And they said $19 million a year. That would have made him like the top, like 50 paid pitcher in the sport. And he just won two Cy Youngs.
1: Suboptimal. Speaking of suboptimal, for the first time since Michael Lombardi was placed on administrative leave at North Carolina, Bill Belichick spoke, and so did his boss. You'll hear from them both, and we'll react next on Westwood One Sports Night.
4: The Raiders are not going with Fernando Mendoza.
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4: 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Westwood One Sports.
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1: Amid controversy in Chapel Hill, we heard from Bill Belichick today. But before we get to him, we asked the question to you, who should be the favorites to win the NFC South? Because there's turmoil, there's drama all over the place. Your thought welcome, 310-840-4910. With that being the backdrop, let's get to the Belichick sound. Just wanted to invite you to the show, however and wherever you might be listening or watching. Greatly appreciate that. So, some backstory. Monday morning, 8 a.m.,

0: any more context added to that. We've since learned there was an HR violation of sorts, and there's a college sports, a CSC investigation into him as well. It doesn't seem like that Michael Lombardi is going to be placed off of this administrative leave at the moment, but we shall see when we get more and more details. Just don't expect those details to come from North Carolina Athletics, because this morning, conveniently, 4 minutes before Bill Belichick was scheduled to speak at 8:30 a.m. Eastern Time, the athletic department put out a statement saying, there is an investigation, but no officials, players, or coaches are going to be able to comment on it. Got it. So then, as mentioned, 5 or so minutes later, Bill Belichick shows up to the podium, and you're not going to believe it, guys. He had his excited for camp face on. He was going to put his best excited face forward.
1: Morning. How are you doing? Ready for some football? Football season.
0: I don't know if there's anything anybody has ever said that will fire you up more for football. You know, Andrew, I just want to hear it one more time.
1: Ready for
0: I just
1: some
0: want
1: football?
0: To hear Bill. Hey,
1: ready
0: D-Day.
1: For some football? Football season.
0: Every time, every show between now and the start of football season, I want the way we greet each other to be this.
1: Ready for some football? Football season.
0: Ready for some football? Football season. That's the part that's great. It's you ready for football? Football season. He's so excited, he doesn't even have time for it's football season. You ready for football? It's football season.
1: Football.
0: You ready for football? Football season.
1: Football. Football season.
0: There's a Ricky Bobby element to that. Maybe not Ricky Bobby. Maybe the water boy. There's a water boy element to, you ready for some football? My mama says football season. Ready for football. Football season. All right. Somebody had to ask the question, though. Because there is, you can't talk about the investigation, fine. But that is your general manager. So, shifting of responsibilities, who picks up the what's next, Bill?
1: Yeah, well, we're working through some things. You know, we're at a particular time of year now where there are certain things that are in play and certain things that aren't in play. They won't happen until later in the calendar year at some other point. So, again, we're taking it day to day and you know, working through the things that are on the table now.
0: Yeah. We're working through the things that are on the table now. Gotcha.
1: Ready for some football?
0: His
1: football
0: boss. That man's boss is a chancellor by the name of Lee Roberts. You don't really hear chancellors talking all that much. But Lee Roberts was asked about this investigation earlier today. He said he would not comment further about it except to say this.
2: Opportunities for students from every nook and cranny of North Carolina. And so it's distressing to me and everyone else in the administration entrusted with leadership at this remarkable university that this is something that we have to spend time on.
0: That is distressing, that this is something we have to spend time on. If you watch the Netflix show, I Think You Should Leave, starring Tim Robinson, there's a famous sketch where somebody drives a hot dog car into a store, into a retail store, and they're trying to figure out who did this. And the guy who's leading the charge and trying to figure out who did this is Tim Robinson dressed in a hot dog suit. What? Just because you're going to assume just because I'm

0: driving the suit that I... That's my car? Huh? We can go full Tim Robinson hot dog suit meme on Lee Roberts. We need to find out who did this. We need to find out who's responsible for this disaster that has cost Carolina $10 million a year for Bill, $1.5 million a year, highest paid GM in college football for Mike Lombardi. We need to find out who did this. And here's a part that might be a nice, pleasant surprise to you. Or at least it might make you smile a little bit. The man in Chapel Hill who's being viewed as a savior of sorts. Oh, this is why 2026 is going to be a lot different than 2025 went, where the Tar Heels, with an easy schedule, went 4-8, is no other than Bobby freaking Petrino, who is the offensive coordinator. Yes, that Bobby Petrino. Yes, the man that quit on the Atlanta Falcons with a month left to go in the season, Bobby Petrino. Yes, the man wrecked on a bike with someone in the office. One of the interns or whoever was on the bike and then showed up with the Sugar Bowl hat on, red-faced, and having the neck brace and all at the presser. That man, Bobby Petrino. He is North Carolina's offensive coordinator. He was also speaking today and was asked about the dynamic of working with Bill Belichick, and this is what Petrino had to say.
1: Well, he's a head coach, and he's a defensive coach, and he would like to kick our butt every day. You know, that's the competitiveness in it. So, you know, it's fun to learn and understand exactly what they're doing on defense and how that correlates to what we can improve on and what we can do better on offense. So it's been a very, very educational so far.
0: Oh, it's been very educational. I wonder what Bill Belichick greets Bobby Petrino, or how he greets him when he sees him each day.
2: Ready for some football? Football season.
0: Yeah, something like that. That's what we imagine. D-Day, anytime you and I start a conversation, one of us says the word, yo, or, I don't know, what's cooking? Is that a D-Day-ism?
3: No, what's cooking is not. I mean, maybe if you are a beautiful woman, so you can say what's cooking, good looking, but unfortunately, I have never said that to you.
0: What's cracking? Like, what?
3: What it
0: you
3: is.
0: Have something in your bag. What it is? Yeah, it's,
3: what
0: that
3: it
0: is
3: do,
0: true.
3: Something like that.
0: What it is. What it do. How do you feel about changing up our opening, our greeting, and following suit with Bill Belichick, especially during football season, just, you know,
3: ready for
0: just
3: some football?
0: Changing things up a little bit.
2: Ready for some football? Football season.
0: Football season, D-Day. Ready for some football? It's a good question.
2: Football season.
0: Maybe it's a different answer each day. Some days you might not be as ready for football season. Football season. Here's a reason why Bobby Petrino shouldn't be relied on as maybe saving North Carolina too much. Usually when you have a defensive-minded head coach, such as Bill, as Bobby Petrino outlined there, and you hire the guy who's the offensive guru, especially someone who has the context that Bobby Petrino has, who's been a head coach of the NFL and in college football, you'd let him hire his own staff. Do you want to know how many offensive assistants turned over from last year other than Freddie Kitchens, who was the offensive coordinator that Bobby Petrino is replacing? The answer is zero. That's right. Bobby Petrino is being inserted with the rest of Bill's staff intact. That includes, as the quarterback's coach, Matthew Lombardi, Mike Lombardi's son. This is going to be a flaming, utter disaster. 4-8 with an easy schedule last year. No real stars on this year's team either, and a much more difficult slate ahead. This is not going to end well.
2: Football season.
0: In theory, big news today, D-Day. LeBron James is apparently going to get the Last Dance treatment. There is a documentary film crew that is slated to follow LeBron around for this upcoming season with the Philadelphia 76ers. In theory, this is a terrific idea. Just look at how well MJ's Last Dance went. It was a national sensation. There was legit footage that we never saw before. It was very cool. Michael was honest. He gave terrific interviews. So did everybody else, including Scottie Pippen, talking about not messing his summer up. While doing the same with LeBron seems like a very smart idea in conjecture, in just being a concept, the execution of it is going to fall way short. We just all can see it. We can just all see what's about to happen here. See, first off, he'll need to win the title with the Sixers for it to match the story remotely of what Jordan did. That was such a great documentary because of what the Bulls did. And they capped the three-peat. And you had the footage for a team that was already viewed to be an all-time team. But, I mean, even if he doesn't do that, though, the other piece is, well, is this really going to be the Last Dance? Is LeBron really going to retire after this year? If that doesn't happen, what's the point on that as well, if he's going to continue playing? But let's assume for a moment. This is a big assumption, but let's assume. Let's assume he does win the championship and they have the film crew to follow. It still is much worse than the Last Dance, and here's why. There are two elements to what makes or what made The Last Dance so special. Number one, nostalgia. If you want something to be nostalgic, do you know what the magic number is? 20 years. You need to be removed 20 years from the thing happening in order for the nostalgia to really hit. If you don't believe me, think of the band Nickelback. 20 years ago, Nickelback, super popular. Last decade, no band was mocked more than Nickelback. If you ask many of those same people today about Nickelback in 2026, you're probably going to get, you know who was actually pretty good? Nickelback. Why? 20 years. Nostalgia. Nostalgia is a very powerful thing. And the Bulls, that tape, it was always rumored that it existed. And it sat for 20 years, kind of like fine wine. You know that's not going to happen with LeBron. This is going to be out within a year, probably, of this happening. We're all going to see it, Hard Knock style, after the fact. The second piece was, it dropped in April of 2020. The reason why the Last Dance documentary series was a national sensation was because we didn't have any live sports to watch. So, if you're going to try to compare this LeBron docuseries to that, which stupid people will do, look at the ratings for the LeBron series versus the ratings of the Bulls, when we didn't have live sports to watch, then that's setting yourself up for failure too. There you go. D-Dang, how are they going to mess up this doc?
3: I don't think they are. I don't know. I know you're a Jordan guy, so everything that LeBron touches is immediately going to be crushed, but I don't understand why you would think they're going to mess it up.
0: Well, I just said that. I think you don't agree it would be better just to wait? I think in that way it messes up. Like, I think we need some time removed from it. Like, I would love it if they filmed it and we didn't see it for 10 years. At least 10 years. And then you interview the people. You interview
3: you'll
0: people removed from it.
3: Don't worry, you'll get that. But, like, so you think if they showed that Jordan stuff when he retired the first time, like, it wouldn't have hit? I don't buy that at all. People would have been all over it because they love Michael Jordan. If you're loved, people are going to flock to it. I think your second point was the real reason The Last Dance was as loved as it is, because it was that or Tiger King, which I faithfully never watched Tiger King. So I only had The Last Dance.
0: Joe Exotic be wildin'. That's what he be doing. We asked the question, who should win the NFC South? We've talked about a few teams in the South. How about we give an actual answer to the question? Next on Westwood One Sports Night.
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22: 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Here's Josh Graham.
0: We have the question we're asking. B-Dot, by the way, most entertaining guest at Sports Talk, joins us 15 minutes from now. Who is going to win the NFC South? 310-840-4910 if you want in. Before I give you my answer, let's go to James. He's in Georgia. 310-840-4910. James, what say you?
23: Josh, the Carolina Panthers win. You know, I think Bryce Young's improved a lot, and hopefully Tetriola McMillan and Xavier Leggett, you know, help him out, you know, and they got a improved defense. So I'm hoping they take it again, you know. And one thing,
0: do you know how I know you know ball? Hey, before you get to your second point, James, here's how I know you know ball. You pronounced Xavier Leggett and Tetriola McMillan's names correctly. That's how I know you know ball, James.
23: Yeah, well, I listen to Carolina stuff a little bit, too, you know, on the radio, you know, every now and then. So, And the other thing I want to just mention was with Atlanta, do you find it sort of embarrassing that Atlanta has this quarterback battle between Tua and Michael Penix, and neither one of them wasn't even on the field the first day of training camp? And what are your thoughts on Cooper Rush? I mean, they're downplaying him while they're in Atlanta, but I think he's a fairly decent quarterback. I mean, I think he played pretty good backing up, you know, Dak Prescott, and then Lamar Jackson too some, you know, and I just wonder what your thoughts were on him, you know.
0: Yeah, I appreciate the call. Not a bad backup. Not a guy you want to be starting games for you. There goes James in Georgia. The larger point that needs to be made about Atlanta at QB, it's not what you want having Matt Ryan, president of football, throwing passes at practice because you don't have either Tua or Penix out there. It's not ideally what you want, but it's not long-term that these guys are going to be out. Tua, it's a back flare-up. It's not a concussion, which he's dealt with in the past. It's not a hip, which he had a really significant hip injury to end his career at Alabama. It's none of that. He's going to be back soon. Michael Penix, it's a few more weeks as well. That might even clear up the quarterback battle a bit and have Tua as QB1 and Michael Penix back him up. You don't need a great quarterback with the weapons they have there and the coaches they have there. Think that Atlanta is going to be fine. But the answer to the question, gun to our head right now, who wins the NFC South? The New Orleans Saints are the most dangerous team in the South. They finished last year with a flourish. After starting 2-6, New Orleans won four of its last six games. No, scratch that. won four of its last five games. That included a road win at Tampa, plus, you mentioned the Carolina Panthers sweeping or winning the NFC South. New Orleans swept both games against the division champs. What made the dismount so promising happened at the heart of it. It was a rookie quarterback and Tyler Shuck, and it was a first-time NFL head coach in his first year, Kellen Moore. That makes it so obvious to anybody on the outside that this is an ascendant team. With that in mind, you should expect this offense to pop in 2026. There's a reason the Saints just gave Chris Olave that extension today. He's a tremendous receiver. You know what goes well with one great receiver? How about a top 10 draft pick in Jordan Tyson, who might be the biggest freak athlete of this draft out of Arizona State? In the backfield, you got the homecoming of the Louisiana kid, Travis Etienne. Alvin Kamara re-upping for year 10 in New Orleans. They also have a pretty clear direction on what they want to be as an offense, which explains why it perhaps wasn't the best fit for Taysom Hill to continue in New Orleans. The team put out a statement, Taysom Hill put out a statement earlier this week. Other than that, the Saints have the least amount of drama in this awful division. While there is some concern about Brian Brzee's health on the D-line, it was good for them to get Cameron Jordan back for one more year. Meanwhile, the Carolina Panthers lost their third-round pick at receiver, who they expected to be a contributor, Brazel, for the season. Taylor Moten is going to start the season on the PUP list, probably. Look, that's your starting right tackle, your most experienced offensive lineman, most reliable offensive lineman. Your edge rusher, Nick Scorton, he tore his ACL the first practice a week ago. Not the greatest of vibes coming from Charlotte. The Tampa Bay Buccaneers have Vita Vea holding out. Their starting quarterback's having a temper tantrum after not getting an offer he wanted contractually. And then you have the Atlanta Falcons, who have their starting star running back holding in, and their two quarterbacks both out with injuries, leading to the president of football, Matt Ryan, throwing to their receivers today. The New Orleans Saints. Also, don't forget this. The NFC South was not good last year. There was a run when the NFC South wasn't great last decade where teams would go from last place to first place. 2 or 3 years in a row, we'd see that. And there's a reason why that is not an uncommon thing in the NFL. Scheduling-wise, when you finish last in the league, you generally get a last-place schedule. You get a more favorable slate. Look at the slate the New England Patriots got this past year. That was much talked about. How did they get it? Well, they had one of the five worst records in the NFL in 2024. Gave them a last-place schedule that they benefited from greatly. The New Orleans Saints are a team that could take a big leap forward. Don't overlook what's going on in New Orleans. The Saints, dangerous team. Dangerous coming out of the NFC South. Denton Day, we've been asking this question on Westwood One Sports Night. Who's going to win the NFC South? Who should be favored? Who would you favor?
1: As much as I see the vision that you are putting forth with New Orleans, because I love Tyson. With Olave, like they got something there on offense.
0: Mm-hmm.
1: I'm still going Tampa. I think there's, if you want, there's Conspiracy Josh around.
0: Yeah, let me
1: can I like borrow some help from Conspiracy Josh? Because my conspiracy is that this contract dispute, maybe in a weird sense, is Tampa Bay attempting to anger Baker Mayfield in a way that he plays exceptionally well, and they rise to the occasion and win the division.
0: I think that's a pretty good take, D-Day. It's pretty good. Conspiracy Josh here. You ready for football? It's football season.
2: Ready for some football? Football season.
1: Baker's ready.
0: I think it's a pretty good take. I think Carolina Panthers are going to win the NFC South, though. Want to know why?
1: Josh is a Panther fan?
0: Listen to this accent, brother.
1: It could be Tampa.
0: Could Tampa be Atlanta, accents? Too, I guess.
1: Yeah, it could literally be anyone in the NFC South.
0: No, that ain't Cajun, brother. This
1: that
0: is Cajun,
1: Cajun
0: right here.
1: It's close. It's closer than what I got.
0: Tried to place the accent for Conspiracy Josh. Hey, well, I'll tell you what, Denton. Some hot take. You know, I got a hot baseball take on the way out. You want to hear it? Want to hear a baseball take real sure. quickly while I'm here? We sure Shohei Ohtani's okay? Is it a little bit, is it time to start being a little concerned about Shohei Ohtani? He wasn't in the lineup tonight with a sore knee. And he's been out from pitching because he got that injured bicep as well. Huh. And just say, there's a lot going on there. And then we got the reporting resurfacing this week talking about his old translator and what happened and why the reporting changed around that. What's going on with Shohei Ohtani? And then I hear, oh, they're going after Tarek Skubal now. Is it because they don't think that Shohei Ohtani going to be back in pitching? Oh, but he might be throwing this weekend. I'll believe it when I see it, D-Day. I'll believe it when I see it.
1: I like the conspiracy. Josh just assumes they're going after Tarek Skubal because Ohtani's hurt and not because they have endless money.
0: You ready for football? It's football season.
1: Yeah.
2: Ready for some football? Football season.
1: Can Skubal play quarterback at UNC?
0: That's right, Bill. And that's right, Conspiracy Josh. What was that?
1: Can Skubal play quarterback? Does he have eligibility left?
0: It's a great question. We might have to ask B-Dot that. He's a Carolina fan. He's the most entertaining guest in sports talk. And we got a LeBron Shohei stat next.
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0: purchased your LeBron gear, and what jersey do you prefer? The red, the white, the blue, or the black AI throwback Sixer jersey?
1: Black AI Sixers jersey. Hope he rocks 2-3. I have not gotten a jersey yet. I didn't even get a Lakers Bron jersey. I'm not really a big jersey guy like that. I really do more the shoes, so I can't wait till he drops out the bronze in the 76ers colorway. But I'm definitely going with the AIs, the black joints. Absolutely.
0: How many jerseys do you own?
1: I mean, I have a nice collection. I have maybe like 4 or 5 Cowboys jerseys. I actually just gave away a Cowboys jersey today. My girl, Portia Jones, she's doing a drive for a nonprofit where she's collecting items. And I was just giving away a bunch of stuff. I gave away a 75th anniversary NASCAR jacket and a bunch of Jordans and stuff. But I gave away my damn Micah Parsons jersey. I damn sure gave that away. Put that right in the pile. Absolutely. You can have that Dallas Cowboys. But I got a nice couple. I got a Michael Irvin, Deion Sanders Cowboys, Emmitt Smith Cowboys, Stephon Diggs. Trayvon Diggs Cowboys. Got a CeeDee Lamb Cowboys. No Dak. Then I got some basketball, a little Jordan All-Star game, a little UNLV, Larry Johnson. You know, Kobe Bryant, Charlotte Hornets. You know,
0: I'm not much of a jersey guy, but that's such a roster, says B-Dot. D-Day, are you much of a jersey guy? You don't strike me as a big jersey person.
2: I have a few. The teams that I root for have sucked for a long time or traded their best players a bunch, so it's hard to get a jersey for them.
0: Okay. Right now, just looking at my closet, got Jackson Holiday and Adley Rutschman Oriole jerseys. I had gifted to me a signed Christian McCaffrey jersey.
1: Okay, I know who that is.
0: A Todd Gurley jersey. Todd passed it along. Tarboro, North Carolina, stand up. And
1: St. Louis Rams.
0: No doubt. I have an Otto Graham jersey for obvious reasons. Cleveland Browns legend, and also that on the back. Mm-hmm. And back when I was like an emotionally attached Panther fan, you'll find like Steven Davis, number 48 for the Panthers back in the 25 years ago.
1: Yeah.
0: There's Jake Delhomme, got another number 17. Somebody as a gag sent me, because my entire family's from Baltimore, when Steve Smith Sr. signed with the Ravens, sent me a Ravens Steve Smith jersey. So have that. That's not Mark Andrews. That's Steve Smith, number 89. And I got some Carolina Hurricanes jerseys too. Got some custom Josh Graham like jerseys that are hockey jerseys over here. Rod Brindamore, Eric Cole, Carolina Hurricanes. I got an old school Washington Capitals jersey.
1: What you won't find in my closet is a white man's jersey, Josh. That's what's not in my closet anywhere. I don't have any. The only white man's jersey that I ever had was Joe Montana, Kansas City Chiefs back in the day.
0: That's number 19.
1: I had that 19. I did have that. That's when the throwbacks was big. I had the throwback Mitchell and S. But other than that, man, like I've never had a white gentleman jersey, Josh.
0: Since D-Day is the Washington guy on this show, do you prefer this Capitals look that has the bird on it, or do you like the rock the red, what it's been the last 20 years?
2: The rock the red. They won a championship in the rock the red. So the rock.
1: I was about to say them red ones hard as fish grease. Like you gotta like them know how to fish grease. Oh, Beckham, that's lit. Kick them like Beckham.
0: Cristiano Ronaldo, Man U jersey. Okay.
1: Look, anytime Josh can get a chance to brag, man, he's gonna take full advantage of that. So just
0: your jersey collection's a lot cooler than mine.
1: Bro, you got signed jerseys by Christian McCaffrey and a hand me down from
0: it's true. We both.
1: I do have a lot. I do have some nice signed items too, but I just didn't mention those.
0: This is also an encouragement for people to watch the show. In addition to listening, you can find us on YouTube, searching Westwood One Sports Night, and you can find us at Josh Graham Show as well to watch the show live on my X feed. Okay, the reason B Dot's here as the most entertaining guest in sports talk is because we play a game called Grammar School each week. That is an educational segment that we do. Would you like to explain the rules of grammar school to the uninitiated, Dot?
1: It's pretty simple at this point, man. I have 3 words or phrases from the urban vernacular, and I will ask Josh these words or phrases individually. If he gets 2 out of three correct, he gets a satisfactory grade. He gets one lifeline, and his lifeline will be double D, which makes it great because that shows that this game is not race specific by any means. It's pretty much what demographic did you grow up around? What demographic are you the most educated with? And we've learned over the last couple years that Josh really isn't as locked into the urban demographic as he should be. Like right now, Josh is on this national platform, but there was a time where he was really just in a space where it was a lot of urban demographics going on. He's in locker rooms with the Duke with the starting five haircut. All of them is talking straight urban demographics. And Josh needs to know how to handle himself in those situations. So that was the genesis of this bit.
0: Okay. That's a pretty good explanation. We have three urban terms or expressions, and I have one lifeline. As you mentioned, I have to get 2 out of 3 to get a satisfactory grade. Is there a theme this week, or what is the general premise?
1: We just got some random ones today, man. Like I've been listening to some things. I heard something on the radio, and I heard a guy of the Caucastic persuasion say that he had to Google a term. I was like, he had to Google that? I'm going to ask my brother Josh, does he know? So I have that in here. Then I have some other things. Are you ready to get started?
0: Yeah, I'm sure that person was Googling Kurt Cignetti and finding out he's a winner. Okay, what do we got?
1: Through the mattress. Through the mattress. What does that mean, Josh?
0: I think that probably means that you're effective in the skill of lovemaking.
1: Or you plan to be. Or you plan to be. Is that your final answer?
0: Yes.
1: Is that why you're turning red as a beet?
0: That's it.
1: Absolutely right. That is correct. That is correct. You're going to take her through the mattress. I'm going to put you through the mattress. That's what I want you to tell Sarah Bradford. I want you to say, Sarah Bradford. Later on, Sarah Bradford, I'm going to put you through the mattress. Tell Sarah Bradford that.
0: I won't say that, but what I will say, Dot, is I know how you change your algorithm. Like, I watched we could talk more about this movie later, Obsession, that came out earlier this summer that's been a bit of a sensation. Had a chance to finally watch that. But I looked up some clips, and now all of a sudden I'm being fed a bunch of horror clips on YouTube. I need to, look up different things to be fed different things on my algorithm. How do we do that with ads? Because is it just me, guys? Or is that anybody else? Like, that's every single ad, PSA, and I have no clue why. I have no clue why.
1: But they come on in a minute. I thought we were talking about the Prize Picks. What the FanDuel? What is going on?
0: We prefer DraftKings around here. But let's okay. So yeah, it's not just me. Just glad that we put that out there. And this late at night with the TV on, I see a lot more of those on the paid programming ads. Okay, so we got that one right.
1: Have you ever used one of those pills, Josh?
0: Never have. Have you?
1: Never. No, I've never had to use one of those pills. Not yet, anyways.
0: You know why? Because I put them through the mattress.
1: Don't put that R in through, Josh. Through the mattress.
0: Through the mattress.
1: No R in through. It's through
0: the mattress.
1: Through the mattress.
0: Through the mattress.
1: Yeah, tell us. Say Sarah Bradford. Say this. Say Sarah Bradford.
0: What's the next term?
1: Woo! All right. What is Gin Pop?
0: Gin Pop.
1: Gin Pop.
0: Is this like a genre of music? Like, is this gin pop?
1: Is that your final answer?
0: Yeah.
1: Gin pop is a genre of music? It's 100% incorrect. That was the dumbest answer. Why would gin pop?
0: DNA's got his arms up.
2: Like, why did you not use the lifeline there?
0: Did it not sound like to you that it's like,
2: gin pop is general population in a prison. Like literally just an abbreviation.
0: See, it does sound like a genre of music though. Like, it does sound, I get what you're saying, and you're probably, I know you're 100% right, but I can
1: see 1,000%
0: what do people listen to today? Oh, I've been listening to gin pop.
1: Hey, do me a favor, shut up. Don't say that again out loud. Listen, and what's crazy about that one, that's the exact one that I was listening to sports radio, and this caucastic gentleman says that he was having a conversation, or who's he having a conversation with? Wait, because I wrote it down, Josh. He was having a conversation with Brian Burns. He was having a conversation with Brian Burns. And
0: The Giants edge rusher.
1: But it was something for the Panthers. And Smitty was there. So Smitty comes up to him and says, hey, man, let's go, man. I'm not going to be down here with Jim Pop. And he takes Brian Burns off, and they leave. And the guy's like, I'm like, what the hell is Jim Pop? So I have to look and Google. And the guy was on the radio like, you didn't know what Jim Pop was? Like, clearly, he was you, Josh Graham.
0: Shout out to D-Day for knowing that pretty and being disappointed by me. See, that's the role of D-Day. It's not just being helpful. It's being invested enough to be disappointed as well. All right, I do have that lifeline. It's spark strategy, too. Like, going into the last one, having the ability to just talk through it, knowing you need to get it. Okay, what is the last grammar school word, B-Dot?
1: Popping off. If somebody popping off, what they doing?
0: Okay, I think I know this, D-Day. You tell me if this is exactly how you'd phrase it. Popping off means that you are essentially acting a fool. Is that you're upset. Like if like Sarah Bradford heard this segment, she might pop off at me. She might. Who knows?
2: I would be in agreement. Caitlin Clark often pops off at officiating, so that's how I would answer that.
0: See,
2: one.
0: That's it. That's a good way to tie it.
1: Is that your final answer, Josh Graham?
0: Yes, but your reaction's making me nervous.
1: Well, it shouldn't, because all I'm going to say is if Sarah Bradford gets to popping off, you need to put her through the mattress. Huh? You see what I'm saying? Huh? If Sarah Bradford gets to popping off later, you need to do what a real man does and put her through the mattress. Huh?
0: Oh, my God. Huh? Yeah, I hear you. I'll write that down. Make sure to take note of that. Just, do you have thoughts on, just on the way out here, B-Dot's with us. That is a successful 2 out of 3.
1: Congratulations, Josh Graham.
0: One grammar school.
1: Congratulations.
0: Most entertaining guest in sports talk, B-Dot, joining us as he does each week. As a Cowboy fan, do you have thoughts on the Tony Romo DUI body cam footage? Have you seen that?
1: I don't even have a clue what the hell you're talking about.
0: Oh, you need to check out the footage.
1: What did Tony Romo do? He's drunk?
0: So this is what's great. This is what's great. He got the day that LeBron announced, an hour after LeBron announced he's going to Philly, the news drops that he was arrested, Tony Romo, for suspicion of DUI. Mm. And we were just talking about this a second ago, that Tony Romo, it seemed, had gotten away with it and nobody cared and skated until TMZ obtained body cam footage. Mm. And our guy... he was drunk. And right when we get finished here, I'll shoot you some of the internet edits that are out there that will make you smile. Any Caitlin Clark WNBA foolishness you have thoughts on the way out?
1: Nope. I've been in a bubble, Josh Graham. Have no clue what the hell Caitlin Clark's been doing. But I do know that the All-Star game, the women's All-Star game, looked horrible. It looked horrible. I saw a mashup, and the guy only put together a clip of all the lowlights. I get it, but it was a 13-minute video. It was a 13-minute video of lowlights. It was like missed airball layups and like just lower the damn rim. But that's not the here nor there. That's a whole other conversation.
0: Hey,
1: but
0: there was a dunk. There was a dunk in the All-Star game.
1: Oh, yes, there was. There was one dunk in the All-Star game. Great job. Great freaking job. I will tell you this, man. You know when you go to those like sporting events and concerts and stuff at Bank of America Stadium, and it's somebody dropping go-karts and giving people rides to their cars and stuff, and they're charging you for the ride. Uh-huh. Like, I'm always looking at those people, and I'm envious. Like, dang, like, I know they're making a killing out here, man. Like, I would catch a ride. I've caught rides. I was at Tampa Bay Dallas game in Tampa Bay and caught a ride for $20 a piece, me and Carla, so we can get there faster. And I tried to use that same hustle for the Major League Soccer All-Star game in Charlotte Wednesday. And I took the cart out there, and I was out there for about an hour and a half and didn't make a damn dime.
0: Hold one sec. You went to the MLS All-Star game this week?
1: Well, I was driving around outside in a go-kart trying to take people to the Bank of America Stadium earlier.
0: Okay, so you didn't go to the All-Star game?
1: Nah, I didn't go inside. I was just out there trying to make some dollars. I had another event that I had to do that night, as a matter of fact. But Sierra performed with the Sainted Trap Choir, and it looked amazing.
0: That did look amazing. Saw Natasha Bedingfield performed at the All-Star game as well. Unwritten. Banger.
1: No clue who that is.
0: Hey, you know, speaking of things that people might not have been aware of, hey, MLS, terrestrial TV, you know, network TV, cable TV, people generally have those. Apple? Nope. Didn't even know how to watch the All-Star game last night, and I host a national sports talk show. Just pointing that out.
1: Dude, in Charlotte, we didn't even know it was going on in Charlotte. They did the worst marketing job ever, especially coming off of all the festivities of soccer or football we've been experiencing for the past couple of months.
0: Yeah.
1: Huge fumble for Charlotte.
0: Yeah, yeah. Charlotte is kind of like that, though. They don't even know when the ACC tournament is there. There's my Charlotte jab. Just, you know, how about we have another rooftop bar? Just an idea. There's a football topic ahead, more specifically involving a polarizing quarterback not named Tony Romo in the news today, that I'd like to tease a topic for ahead. But rather than do that, we're contractually obligated to relinquish that responsibility to the most entertaining guest in sports talk. B-Dot, take it away.
1: Put a Q-tip in each ear and keep listening.
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0: 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Here's Josh Graham.
1: Remember when TNT's tagline used to be, TNT knows drama? Well, that was true at the time. The NFC South division today

0: The Tampa Bay Buccaneers stood their ground with Baker Mayfield, and they were right to do so. They offered Baker a two-year extension. That's 2 years on top of this year. That would lock him up in Tampa through the 2028 season, which lines up, oddly enough, with Todd Bowles' current deal. Baker obviously turned it down, likely seeking a 3- or 4-year extension. Since he set a deadline for contract talks that's now passed, he is going to play on the final year of his current contract. Never one to mince words, here was Baker expressing his frustrations earlier today.
1: You guys have been pretty upfront and honest about my feelings about Tampa. It being home for now our family, we're raising kids here. We love it here. I wanted the deal done and set the deadline and told them it was going to be all ball after that. And I did mean that. And I don't know if they thought I was just going to pointing in that regard to not have, you know, to feel disrespect a little bit. And that's really the disappointing part, to feel undervalued after, you know, thinking you've earned it. This is not a poor me thing.
0: Is this Baker Mayfield being the modern-day Michael Jordan in the sense, D-Day, that throughout his entire career, perceived or real, Baker Mayfield is always slighted and feeling disrespected?
2: He thrives off of it. Sometimes I think he searches for it a little bit. He's like, how can I be disrespected?
0: That's it. Dating back to high school, Baker has always found the slights. But for the Bucs, this actually sets up pretty well for them. Baker is 31 years old. He's coming off an 8-9 season in the worst division in the NFL. Even with a 2-year extension, you're paying him through his age 33 year. Isn't it better to let him prove he deserves more years after this season? He's already said he wants to stay in Tampa. If he's great, offer him a 3-year extension then. Plus, I mean, what's the worst that can happen? He could say no, and then what? You have the franchise tag if you want to give it to him as a fallback. At least that could buy you more time to negotiate something that Baker himself says he wants to happen, to be in Tampa long term. It's also wise on Tampa's front to pause on long-term commitments because the Bucs are seemingly a team caught between two different eras right now. Despite having some noteworthy veterans that are right now the leaders of this team, the Bucs were one of the 10 youngest teams in the NFL this past season. Emeka Ebuka and Bucky Irving, they're 23 years old. Those are two of their most promising offensive stars, 23 years old. Tristan Wirfs, Yaya Diaby, Antoine Winfield Jr., 27. There is a good chance that if the Bucs don't meet the mark this year, they might have a full exodus, like a mass exodus. They have a team option for Chris Godwin after this year. They let Mike Evans walk this offseason. There's a chance that if it doesn't go well this year, all the guys, the older players, Vita Vea, Baker Mayfield, Chris Godwin, could all be on the way out. And maybe a new head coach as well, if it goes poorly in 2026. So it's probably wise for the Bucs to press the pause button. 310-840-4910. We're asking the question, who should be the favorites to win the NFC South? We have the actual odds that we'll get to in about 10 minutes, but let's go to Barry, who's in Boston, once in on the topic. Barry, who would you list as the favorite as of right now?
3: Ooh, that's a tough one. Now, I'm a huge Cowboys fan, and I called in because of one of your buddies is another huge Cowboys fan, and they're in the... Yes, sir, the man. And I have more jerseys than him. I have Danny White.
0: Sounds like it.
3: I have Randy White. I have, Ed Tuttle Jones. I have all the beasts of the Cowboys. But the Cowboys are terrible for the past, how many years, buddy? 33?
0: I don't know. Did you have a thought on the NFC South, or do you just want to talk about

0: how many jerseys you have.
1: No, I want to talk about the NFC South. I love Tampa. I love the city of Tampa, and I think Tampa can step it up this year. I don't know if they're going to make it as far as the Patriots. I'm in Boston, so the Patriots made it to the Super Bowl this year, even though they got destroyed. I think Tampa can step it up and can make it to the Super Bowl this year. What do you think about that, buddy?
0: All right. I appreciate the call. I wouldn't bet on anybody in the NFC South to be getting to the Super Bowl. There's a little bit of a gap there, D-Day, between they can win the NFC South. Don't know if they're going to get as far as the Patriots did last year, which is the Super Bowl. Little bit of a gap there.
2: Does he know the Rams exist?
0: Or the entire NFC West? Well, 75% of the NFC West.
2: Wow, watch out for those Cardinals. Don't let Carson Beck get hot.
0: Ooh.
2: Jacoby Brissett got paid. Watch out.
0: Mm-hmm. Let's go to Chance. He's in Alabama. Chance, who should be favored in the NFC South?
3: You know, it's a quarterback league, and it will always be a quarterback league. And in my opinion, Baker's the best quarterback. And he's offended or he's disappointed because he didn't get a contract. Well, that's when he plays his best, whenever he's in a bad mood or feels disrespected or feels slighted. So they should run this darn – they should run that division. It's the weakest division in football. It should be easy pickings for Baker Mayfield if he wants to be paid like a top-10 quarterback. I think Tampa Bay is absolutely doing the right thing, not giving this guy a contract extension. When guys like Josh Allen, Lamar Jackson, Joe Burrow aren't winning Super Bowls, I mean, you got to have a top-5, like great, great, maybe a top-10.
0: Counterpoint, Sam Darnold.
3: Yeah, you didn't let me finish. A top-10 team all around a mediocre quarterback of all time to win a Super Bowl. You know what I'm saying? Like the 2000 Ravens.
0: I get you.
3: You know, or that Bears,
0: I get you.
3: That Bears team. You know, it has to be a great darn team. So maybe Baker goes out, balls out at best, in my opinion. He's a one-and-done quarterback in the playoffs. Maybe they get lucky, lightning in a bottle. And if he stinks, you know what? You move on. You just go get like a Kirk Cousins next year, and you try and get a top-5 pick because he just like Dak Prescott. And learn from the Dolphins. Dude, they shouldn't have paid Dan Tua. That was a huge mistake. Do not. And I know Baker's better than Tua, but you have the franchise tag. You have so many options. Just don't.
0: I do want to use that
3: contract.
0: It's interesting. I agree with you on that front, obviously. And I do want to bring up the Falcons and Tua, and you give me a nice segue there. Appreciate the call. Chance, it's good to hear from you. 310-840-4910 if you want in on the NFC South. We understand how the media business works. It's July. We don't have a lot of games to be reacting to outside of baseball. So we will feed on whatever NFL topic comes up. Whatever
4: football,
0: NFL
4: football
0: topic
4: season.
0: Of the day. Thank you, Bill. Yeah. Ready for football? Football season. Wise words from the sage Bill Belichick today in Chapel Hill. So the Atlanta Falcons, it shouldn't shock anybody, especially if the news involves quarterbacks. They are being mocked by everybody. And you have folks saying, oh, well, this season, it's not going to work. It's going to be a disaster. Atlanta, oh my goodness. Because at the start of camp, Tua and Michael Penix are both out, and you got Matt Ryan throwing passes at practice. Matt Ryan, who's now the president of football in Atlanta. Yes, that's very easy to mock. And we're pro content on the show. However, little too soon to be pulling the alarm for the Atlanta Falcons. Too soon to be pressing any type of panic button. Neither of the injuries to Tua or Michael Penix are viewed to be long-term. Tua's going to be back very soon. It's a tight back. That's not anything he's had history with. If it were a concussion issue or a hip, different story. As for Penix, It's going to take him a little longer to return, and he does have history. This is his third ACL tear. Here was Penix this week outlining his injury timeline.
4: Well, I can't even think about the season until I'm recovered, so I guess that's the way. You know, I can't be on the field unless I'm 100% healthy, so I got to make sure I take the rehab process, you know, seriously and make sure I attack the heart each and every day. So I'd say that's all. I know I was told that, like, another 4 weeks possibly going into that next stage, but at the same time, it could be earlier. You know, it just depends on, you know, how my body is doing, you know, throughout this whole camp.
0: That was Michael Penix Jr. 4 more weeks, it seems like. And this could end up being a blessing in disguise for the Falcons. No drama at QB1. Tua slides into the starting position. Next few days, he'll return to practice. You won't see Michael Penix for the next month. Kevin Stefanski's a new coach. He doesn't know anything to Michael Penix. Go with the more experienced guy who has more reps. Have Michael Penix ease into the backup position as QB2. The best news for Atlanta is that this is not an offense that requires incredible quarterback play to succeed. You have two elite talents at the skill positions. You got Drake London at receiver. You got Bijan Robinson at running back. By the way, he's going to get he's going to get the contract figured out. You look at how cheap the quarterback deals Atlanta has doled out. They're going to figure out Bijan Robinson, no doubt. Beyond those two, they have a lot of other proven commodities. Zacchaeus and Dotson at receiver. Kyle Pitts at tight end. They don't need their quarterback to win games. They just need to have a quarterback that doesn't cost them games. And when you look at the offensive minds that are running things, two-time NFL Coach of the Year, Kevin Stefanski, and Tommy Rees, who has future head coach stamped on his head as the offensive coordinator, you should be able to get pretty good quarterback play there, regardless of which of these two are playing. And let's not forget that this is the NFC South we're talking about. This is the South. Worst division in the league this decade. Carolina won the division last year at 8-9. Drama all over the league. So while it's easy to mock the Atlanta Falcons right now, and we understand how that works and how NFL headlines in the month of July get devoured by the national news cycle, none of this really holds Atlanta back this year. None of this should do that. So probably best not to overreact. Make sure if you haven't already, you're subscribed to our YouTube channel, searching Westwood One Sports Night. 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Who should be the favorites to win the NFC South? 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And we'll tell you whose odds, which price is the most favorable there. Plus, baseball picks. 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
23: This is Westwood One Sports Night. Here's Josh Graham.
0: It'd be about that time where we hand out some bets. Hopefully we got some winners here on the card. We're feeling pretty good about it. So, without further ado, Graham's gambling time.
23: It's time for Graham's gambling. Let's make some money.
0: Yes, yes. Let's start, since we've been talking about the NFC South for a lot of today's show with the betting odds, according to our friends at DraftKings in the South. D-Day, who do you think the favorite is to win the South? Not who you think's going to win. Who do you think Vegas has favored? And if you'd like, you could even give me a number.
1: It's got to be Tampa Bay at probably like plus 195.
0: Not bad. Tampa at plus 164. This is the part that's crazy, though. I think this has just happened during camp. The New Orleans Saints have the second best odds to win this division now at plus 265. The Carolina Panthers, the reigning NFC South champs, are plus 310. The Atlanta Falcons are at plus 425. Atlanta at plus 425. That's crazy, just like Denver being 20-1 in the AFC. 20-1 to win the AFC? That's banana land. 4-1 in the NFC South is kind of nuts. A lot of people, it seems, overreacting to where things stand with Atlanta and some of the headlines this week. I hate this pick, but that just means it's going to hit. In baseball, we're betting on the Yankees plus 130 against the Cubs. Gonna hold our nose. Yankees, Will Warren against Shota Imanaga. And we're gonna take the Yankees plus 130. Just have to do this because we follow trends around here. Paul Skeens has kind of been mid for his standard with Pittsburgh. The last time he was on the mound in a game that Pittsburgh kind of had to have, they lost 11-0. So, with Hunter Green, who missed half the season, on the mound for Cincinnati at home at Great American Ballpark, plus 109 against Paul Skeens, we just got to take the plus money there and take the price, and we're going to do that. So, those are the two baseball picks that I know we're doing. The Reds with Hunter Green plus 109. Yes, we're betting on Will Warren at Wrigley Field plus 130, the Yankees. So badly just want to take the over. Yeah, we'll do it. Think that there's a chance you might push. The number's at 9 for the Nationals and the Braves. Bryce Elder, it's just batting practice for whoever faces Bryce Elder right now with the Braves. And the Nationals, we know they can swing it. So over 9 runs, the Nats and the Braves on Friday night. That's what we're doing. Major League Baseball. There you go. That's Graham's gambling for today. We got an update earlier this hour. We referenced with BDOT the Tony Romo situation. That's not the only car incident, shall we say, that we have an update on. Coming from a law enforcement family, there isn't really anything nefarious about the Kyle Shanahan car accident. At least, personally, don't see it. Well, Josh, why wasn't it reported by the media for 10 or 11 days? Don't know if you know this, but reporters can be lazy. That's a thing that can happen. So it's not surprising that this snuck past them for a week and a half. San Francisco, the 49ers obviously were in no rush to share the news because Shanahan was responsible for the crash. And the Niners never said otherwise. They didn't say so even in the statement they put out. And to Shanahan's credit, he met with reporters this week and said, yeah, it was my fault. His explanation for what happened is completely plausible. He said his phone slipped between his seats. So he wasn't on his phone. The phone was in his lap, slipped between the seats. He reached to go grab it. He was going 20 miles an hour. And this, by the way, all backed up by the police report, too, where you get access to the car system and you could see how fast you're going, all this. And he went over the line and ran into another car. By the way, don't know if you have this issue, D-Day. Literally the worst trait about the car I drive is that when the phone slips in between the seat in the center console or in between the seat and the driver's side door, the phone is gone. There's no obtaining the phone. You have to pull over the car and go to the back seat, driver's side, rear door, my sedan here, and reach under the seat in order to obtain the phone. There's no grabbing it. So a word to the car manufacturers everywhere, do not make it impossible to obtain your phone when it goes in between the seats. Thank you.
1: Maybe there is a bright side to that, though. Because you, from what you just described, are not going to Kyle Shanahan it. Once it's there, you know, hey, I'm not getting this bad boy until I get out of the vehicle.
0: No, when it gets bad, D-Day, something I've learned, hope he's not listening at this hour. This is the second time this hour where we're playing with fire, both with Sarah Bradford, hashtag through the mattress, and also now with my father. Boomers be on their phones now. You've noticed this? Have you spent time, see,
1: around my
0: the
1: parents,
0: boomers?
1: Yes, I have.
0: They be on their phones, man. And I'm talking like you're sitting in a room trying to have conversation, or hey, your grandkids are, they be on their phones, buried into their phones. And generally, there's not headphone connection. It's videos playing loudly for everybody to hear. And that be happening.
1: I don't have that
0: now.
1: Issue. But the issue that local boomers, which is my parents, it's really my dad, is that he plays games, and the games are at volume.
0: Oh. Is there a popular one that he plays?
1: And he rotates. Which is maybe worse, because it's so many sounds.
0: Yeah. Okay. Well, why are we bringing this up? Well, when my dad is riding shotgun, or the man that Linnell Willingham belovedly calls the Prince of North Kakalaki, Will Dalton, loses his phone in my passenger seat, same effect. And seeing them try, seeing them for 15 minutes struggle before losing hope at trying to get their phone underneath the seat while sitting in the passenger seat, It's not a pleasant sight, D-Day.
1: Are they like, with respect, are they like dogs with short-term memory? Because after like the first time where I struggle for 15 minutes, the second time I'm just, hey, it's down there until we're getting out of the car.
0: People want to be on their phones, man. People want to be. You'll hear like a vibration, or in Will's case, he has every notification on his phone. Da-da-da, da-da-da.
1: At volume?
0: At volume.
1: Why? Like, has he explained
0: Amazing
1: the
0: question.
1: Reason for that?
0: Amazing question. He's like, I just got to stay plugged in. Okay, gotcha. Getting back to Kyle, though. Nothing nefarious here. There are several instances, again, coming from a law enforcement family, where a police officer doesn't issue a citation to either party. And that's what happened here. It's not shocking that this is one of those instances. considering the party in the wrong, Kyle Shanahan broke his nose, broke his ribs. It's almost sounded like a South Park bit. He broke it, Joe! He broke his nose! He took his job! Had a concussion, tons of stitches. The other party wasn't hurt. So there is an element of, okay, there's no suspicion of drugs or alcohol here, and this guy's pretty banged up. Yeah, we don't need to give him a citation. Does it help that Shanahan's the head coach of the 49er? Sure. But is it embarrassing to the police department that they didn't give a citation? No. Honestly, it's just a bad break for a team that's already down on its luck. Nobody's had more injuries than the Niners have had. Literally, nobody had more injuries than they had last year. That's why we're talking about the substation and such. And now this is your head coach right before camp starts, and you got the whole Brandon Ayuk situation. At least they signed Deebo Samuel today. He could improve the vibes with his jukebox. He could do that. But nothing seems nefarious about what happened with Shanahan. Kurt Cignetti spoke, and we're reminded of how fun that was. Next.
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1: Kurt Cignetti spoke at Big Ten Media Days today, the reigning national champion head coach. And we were reminded of just how much fun it can be listening to Kurt Cignetti speak. And here's the part that's really strange. We were just handing out bets, and Graham's gambling a short while ago. And thinking about college football futures, why not look at Indiana as potentially being a national championship winner? Did you know that Indiana has the third best odds to win the Big Ten Conference, let alone win the national championship? Oregon, Ohio State with better odds than the reigning champs, who last season ran the table at 16-0. Did you know that that was the case? It almost seems as if, once again, Indiana football is being slept on. Well, not by us. Let us be the show that reminds you that Kurt Cignetti's Hoosiers aren't going away in 2026. This is a team that isn't looking back to last year. They've turned the page from that 16-0 team. They've done it well. Other than perhaps LSU, nobody has a better transfer class than Indiana. Quarterback Josh Hoover comes in from TCU. He enters with more pedigree than Fernando Mendoza did last year. Plus, receiver Nick Marsh from Michigan State, among the best transfers on the market. In terms of the returning talent, they bring back three starting O-linemen, a reliable receiver in Charlie Becker, not to mention Indiana's invested so much that you could keep both the coordinators in place on Coach Sig's staff. When Cignetti spoke at Big Ten Media Days today, he emphasized he's ready to get the 2026 season started.
2: So, I'm really excited. I've been on vacation long enough. You know, I'm tired of being bossed around by my wife. I'm ready to boss somebody else around and develop a football team. And it's all about development. Okay, player development, team development, positional development, and developing the intangibles, the mindset, and the identity of your football team. Questions?
1: Questions. That almost sounds like a verbal assault on the reporters in that room. Like the way, can we just isolate Andrew, the way he said the word questions? Because it is Big Ten Media Day, and you want to open the door for questions. That's the point of the whole operation. You ask us questions. We're available to you. But the way that he says it, the tone of which he said it, sounds like the way you would say to somebody, you want to fight? That's the tone of this.
2: Questions.
1: Questions.
2: Questions.
1: Like, D-Day, if you spoke another language, if you spoke Japanese and you didn't understand the words that were coming out of Kurt Cignetti's mouth, and you heard him say questions this way and didn't understand what the word meant, questions, how do you respond? Like, do you take a step back? Are you scared? Are you hiding under the chair?
3: To be fair, if I didn't speak English in my first language, I think anything that Kurt Cignetti said would make me take a step back. He's an aggressive speaker.
1: Questions.
2: Questions.
1: Aggressive. Questions. That dude hasn't changed at all. Despite being champions, the Hoosiers, they caught some scheduling breaks this year. These schedules, they are booked well in advance, and no one's thinking, hey, we got to make sure we have Indiana's schedule pretty difficult because they're a contender. No, they're still having the schedule that you'd get as charity in the Big Ten. In addition to the Hoosiers, as mentioned, the other top contenders to win the conference, Preseason top five teams, Ohio State and Oregon. Indiana does not have to face Oregon this year. And while they do face Ohio State, it's going to be in Bloomington. Once again, you have three built-in wins in the non-conference. Unlike the ACC and the SEC, the Big Ten schools are not required to play a P4 opponent in the non-con. So you instead got North Texas without Drew Mestemaker, Western Kentucky, and Howard. Like, these are just wins that you're chalking up left and right. There's only one, maybe two games that Indiana might be an underdog in. Home against Ohio State and at Michigan. How many other games are you even concerned they lose? USC at home, maybe? At Nebraska? Other than that, this is 10-2 written all over it. For Kurt Cignetti and Indiana, in the end, you shouldn't be doubting Kurt Cignetti. You can question him, because again, he's asking for questions. But don't, you can question Kurt Cignetti. But don't doubt Kurt Cignetti.
2: Questions.
1: That's it. Here's a question. Didn't they say it was impossible to take Indiana to the CFP just a few years ago? And then he did that in year one. Didn't they then say, oh, it was an easy schedule, that's why they got to the playoff. It's impossible to win the Big Ten at Indiana, or even win a national championship. And then he ran the table and did so in his second year. Like this, there's a chance that this is getting better, not worse. He's the best coach in college football's best conference. And here he was, talking about the Big Ten's place in the sport today, while also firing a jab at his friends down south.
2: The Big Ten is the best league in football. I mean, we don't run a hype machine up here in the Midwest. We believe everything's earned, not given. And when we fall short, we say we fell short. We don't cry a river, whine, and complain. All right? And that's why we're the best.
1: In that moment, would just like to know, who's on his mind? Is there a specific coach? Is there a specific team that's on Coach Sig's mind when he's talking about not whining? Somebody in the SEC.
3: And I can tell you definitively who it's not. If you're making a list,
1: who might that not be?
3: It is not Kirby Smart. You
1: no.
3: Cross him off.
1: My guess, it's a coach whose name, I don't want to say it on air, I just want to say what it might rhyme with. It might rhyme with Tane Schmiffen. A name that rhymes with Tane Schmiffen.
3: Was he complaining?
1: Might be the
3: Who
1: coach.
3: Was complaining earlier last week?
1: Well, he's been complaining about, oh, every 9-win SEC team should get in over an 11-1 team because it's so tough. And, oh, they didn't let me finish the playoff with Ole Miss before I took the LSU job. It's unfair. Like, who's whined more than Lane Kiffin in that conference? Honestly.
3: Do you think he was maybe talking about Saban?
1: Oh, buddy.
3: Because they worked, like, Kirk Cignetti worked with Nick Saban. Decided to leave to go pursue, like, being a head coach. It's worked pretty well. And Nick Saban's been very vocal about it.
1: Is Kurt Cignetti the new Nick Saban?
3: I don't know that anybody is the new Nick Saban. We've tried to crown a little too many people doing that. But I'll tell you what, he's really good.
2: And that's why we're the best.
1: Questions? It's the personalities Saban-esque. And it's charming because he's at Indiana. But when the moment, honestly, Dita, here's the answer. Is he the next Saban? The moment they win enough that it's no longer endearing or charming when he does the smug things at the press conference, that's when he becomes college football's Nick Saban, the next Nick Saban.
2: Questions.
1: That's the moment.
3: Let me. So, do you think he has a better chance of becoming Nick Saban or Dabo? Because Dabo was on that trajectory, and then it got too smug. And then he kind of fell out of favor, started losing a little bit. They don't compete for championships anymore. And I think most like sickos like Dabo, but I think the general college football fan is maybe a little tired of the shtick. So do you think there's a better chance that Cignetti could become Dabo or Saban? Because if you're Saban, you have to do it constantly.
1: Saban, and I'll tell you why. If you Google Kurt Cignetti, that guy just wins. Dabo, he is the ultimate, air quote, CEO coach. What was he, a special teams coach when he was promoted as the interim to replace Bowden? This is not an OC or a DC. This isn't some genius. And again, love Dabo Swinney, did a great job. The resources of Clemson and the path that was presented in the ACC is why Clemson became Clemson, and also Brent Venables being your DC. Like, that's the reason why Clemson became Clemson. When it comes to the success of this coach, Kurt Cignetti, this is year 44 of him coaching college football. He came from places that had the smallest amount of resources. I've told the story on air before that I reside in Winston-Salem, North Carolina. And I hosted the longest-running local sports talk show in the history of my top 50 market I was in. 6.5 years I hosted a show. Actually, let's get it right. 7.5 years. The first year I was on air in Winston-Salem, there was a small FCS school in Burlington, North Carolina named Elon University, best known for being the school that Shane Gillis played football at before dropping out. Right? Well, I remember my boss telling me, first year I was on air, hey, you need to throw a bone to the folks at Elon. How about have their football coach on every other week? You don't need to do it every week. Have their football coach on every other week. And I remember saying, this sucks. I got to talk to Elon's football coach, the head coach of the Phoenix. The head coach of the Phoenix at the time was a man named Kurt Cignetti. And we'd have chats every other week. And here's the thing, D-Day. He wasn't like this at that time. I mean, in terms of he was super happy at whatever attention anybody would give him, which is why I don't recognize the guy who's doing the thing here. I don't recognize that guy, because that's not the guy I was talking to every other week.
2: Questions.
1: But since Elon, the dude just won. At JMU, you just won. And at Indiana, you just won. And that's different than what Dabo did. Different than Dabo's path.
3: So how much of the success are you responsible for? Did you helped shape the man. You molded him into the finished beast that he is now.
1: Yes. I did that football season. I also rotated having each week on Appalachian State's football coach, Scott Satterfield, who then got 2 Power 4 jobs since then. So I do have the magic touch. You do weekly hits on this show. On my show, you're going to get head coaching jobs in the
2: P4. That's why we're the best.
1: It's going to happen. That's it. That is why we're the best. It's true. Factual information. Mm-hmm. We got Say What to do here on a Thursday turning to Friday program. North Carolina held media availability today, and we can all just point and laugh at our guy Bill Belichick. And we'll do that next in Say What.

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0: Hall of Fame week is coming. Less than a week away from the Hall of Fame game in Canton, the Carolina Panthers facing the Arizona Cardinals. We'll broadcast the game right here on Westwood One Sports. Incredible class that's going in, by the way. Drew Brees. We learned today that Sean Payton will be introducing him. Coach Payton getting emotional at some bar while on FaceTime with Drew Brees. If that's not SEC country down in the bayou behavior, then you tell us what is. Getting emotional at the bar. Don't know what Sean Payton was drinking, but it wasn't water. Luke Kuechly is going into the hall. He was in the news this week. He's going to work Netflix's games this year with Noah Eagle, our teammate, on the play-by-play. Larry Fitzgerald is going in. We're expected to be joined by Kurt Warner on tomorrow's show. Another one of our Westwood One teammates. Adam Vinatieri, perhaps the greatest kicker of all time. His Colts teammate Jeff Saturday lined up for tomorrow's show as well. Don't forget that Niners legend Roger Craig, one of the greatest, most versatile backs in NFL history, is going into the hall as well. That is quite a five-man Hall of Fame class. Look forward to talking about it all next week and even tomorrow and this weekend. Now, we got to tell you what people are saying. And say what?
1: We thought they were.
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3: It's Say What? With Josh Graham.
0: North Carolina held a media availability for the first time since Michael Lombardi had an investigation started looking into him. He was placed on administrative leave in Chapel Hill. Should we start with how the press conference began? How Bill Belichick tried to put a smiley face on things and get people in a good mood?

0: microphone and saying, are you ready for football? Football season.
1: Football season.
0: I don't know. I think it has a nice ring to it. It's oddly musical. Conveniently, North Carolina Athletics announced 5 minutes before Bill approached the podium and said that there is an investigation and no coaches or players would be permitted to speak about the subject. But there is an obvious question that needs to be asked. How do the dynamics inside the building change without college football's highest paid GM being in the building? And here's how Bill responded.
1: Yeah, well, we're working through some things. You know, we're at a particular time of year now where there are certain things that are in play and certain things that aren't in play that won't happen until later in the calendar year or at some other point. So, again, we're taking it day to day and working through the things that are on the table now.
0: Working through them. That's what he's doing. I'm sure you are. Probably not going to go well this season. There's no real reason to believe that this team's improved. Unless you're buying into Bobby Petrino's stock. Oh, he's the OC. Is he going to be able to run his full offense? No? Oh, no. He didn't bring any of his assistants with him. North Carolina just filled the offensive coordinator spot and kept all the other assistants in place. Included the quarterback coach by the name of Matthew Lombardi. Son of Michael. Oy. Linnell Willingham, my partner in crime here on Westwood One Sports Night throughout the week. He's on a training camp tour. It started with the Commanders. Left hand up. Today, he visited Baltimore Ravens camp, had a one-on-one with receiver Zay Flowers, and here's how that conversation sounded.
2: Well, Linnell Willingham here with Ravens wide receiver Zay Flowers after training camp practice for the Baltimore Ravens. Zay, you were just at the podium talking about just how comfortable you are in this new offense, man. How you vibing out here in the first week of camp, man?
3: Man, I love it. It's been good, man, learning this new offense, being around my teammates, around new coaches, and we all making first impressions, so it's been fun.
2: For sure, man. Anytime you learn a new offense, obviously you're going to have to put in a little bit more time. But as I asked you a moment ago, man, like, chemistry is the number one thing that's important for a football team, man. How y'all vibe with each other in the locker room, how much you guys love one another. Where are you guys at from that standpoint, knowing that Coach Mentor is coming in here trying to establish a new standard, a new culture?
3: Man, I think we got a great locker room, man. I think we got great chemistry. Like, everybody in the locker room mix. Like, the offense talking to the defense, the DBs talking with the receivers. So it's been great so far. Everybody understand the standard and what we're trying to go and what we're trying to achieve.
2: I know you think you like to hoop a little bit.
3: Yeah.
2: As far as the NBA, crazy offseason, give me your NBA Finals pick early. Stabbing it from Zay Flowers.
3: Hey, if this Brun lasts a few years, I want Brun to get another championship to get it out the way, you know what I mean? Let him retire on a great note.
2: For sure. I wanted to ask you about Lamar for a second as well, man. As you've gotten to know him over the past couple of years, man, how has y'all relationship evolved? And how important is it for y'all to have that relationship off the field compared to on the field?
3: I mean, we great friends, man. You know, like, off-season work together, box together, do a lot of stuff together. But we just...
2: Not spar?
3: Yeah, not spar.
2: I'm playing.
3: We got to stay safe. Not spar. Sure, but, you know, it just leads to the field on what we think. We can talk to each other without getting upset or, like, having problems with each other. So it's just whatever you say, whatever I say, we both take it and go with it and then try to apply.
2: Appreciate you, guys.
3: Yep, thank you, man. Yes, sir.
0: It's cool. Linnell catching up with Zay Flowers. On Friday, he will be at New York Giants camp. Where do the Giants have their camp? Assuming it's not in New York, but could be wrong. Is that also in New Jersey? East Rutherford? Somewhere near where their football games are played?
4: They're
0: just trying to figure out. The Giants are in West Virginia? West by God, Virginia?
4: West by God.
0: How about that? Which might make sense, considering not far from West by God, Virginia, the Pittsburgh Steelers. August 1st. That is Saturday. Linnell's going to be in Steelers camp. August 3rd.

the Eagles, so that's going to be next Monday. The 4th, the New York Jets. And then he'll close things out with the Cleveland Browns. Training camp tour for our guy, Linnell Willingham. Visiting teams in a week-long span, having a busy week and change. We'll have to catch him on the back end of this. Hear about some of his stops along the way. Should be fun. Continuing with Say What? You want to talk about fun? Denton Day, we have sound of you doing something hilarious from earlier in tonight's show, except for the fact you did not know that you were doing a hilarious thing. Let's listen.

0: Do we have the sound of Denton having a moment of sorts? We don't have that. All right, we need to dig that up. Figure it out. We'll have to get to it in just a bit. Because if memory serves, it was during... I was trying to tell everybody who's going to win the NFC South. And I was being rudely interrupted in a way that D-Day didn't know that he was interrupting me. Don't know if I'm sounding off alarm bells or not in young Andrew's head. But we can get to that in just a second. That's been Say What for tonight. The Saints are the most dangerous team in the NFC South. Does that mean necessarily they're going to win the division? Right now they have the second best odds behind the Tampa Bay Buccaneers. The Saints finished last season with a flourish. By the way, last call for phone calls at 310-840-4910 if you have thoughts on who's going to win the NFC South. After starting 2-6, New Orleans won 4 of its last 5 games. That included a road win at Tampa, plus it swept 2 games against eventual division champ Carolina. What made the dismount so promising, though, was that it happened with a rookie quarterback. It happened with a first-year coach in Kellen Moore. That makes it obvious that this is a team that's on the rise, that this is a team that's ascendant. With that in mind, you should expect that this offense is going to pop in 2026. There's a reason that the Saints just gave Chris Olave a contract extension today. And they drafted top 10 pick Jordan Tyson, who might be the best receiver in this year's draft class. You got both of those targets. In the backfield, it's a homecoming for Travis Etienne, plus Alvin Kamara, back for year 10 with New Orleans. This is a team that is being overlooked in the national conversation. But within the NFC South, if you've been paying attention, there's a lot there to like. They have a clear direction of who they are on offense, which explains why Taysom Hill might have been a fit before Kellen Moore arrived. But now going into year 2, it's probably best that these sides amicably part ways. And that's what's happening. Taysom put out a statement. The Saints, it was a joint statement with the Saints, saying that these two sides were going to go their separate ways. Other than that, the Saints, they had the least amount of drama in this awful division. While there is some concern about Brian Brzee's health, it's good that Cameron Jordan's coming back for one more season. The Carolina Panthers, they just have a slew of injuries. You want to talk about bad vibes? They've been practicing for a week and have lost 2 players to season-ending injuries. Nick Scorton, an edge rusher who is supposed to be an impact player. Third-round pick, speedster receiver Brazel, was supposed to be a guy that they trusted this year or got reps this year. Done for the season, knee injuries. Taylor Moten, not going to start the year with Carolina due to blood clots. You lose Ikem Ekwonu to a serious injury back in January. You don't know if you're going to have him for the season. Ugly, ugly stuff when you look up and down this roster. And then you get to Tampa. They have Vita Vea holding out right now. Their starting quarterback is throwing a temper tantrum after not getting a contract offer he wanted. And then the Atlanta Falcons? You think it's the Atlanta Falcons whose star running back is holding in right now? And their 2 quarterbacks are out with injuries at the start of camp, which means their executive, head of football, president of football, Matt Ryan, is throwing to their receivers today? That's what you need to do? that's the correct path to take? By comparison, no question, the New Orleans Saints are the most dangerous team in the NFC South. And probably are the smart pick to win this division. While Tampa is in a bit of an uncertain place, identity-wise. One of the 10 youngest teams in the sport, and not really quite knowing what to do with a couple of their leaders. Here's a 2-year deal for Baker Mayfield that you probably knew he wasn't going to accept. And Vita Vea is asking for a trade, and you need to figure out what exactly that looks like. All the other top players on this roster, Chris Godwin, an exception, but this is the last year. Well, the Bucs have a player option going into 2027 that they could exercise, or not. There is a situation that the Bucs are kind of looking towards the future rather than trying to win right now, while the Saints, they've already done the rebuilding part. They believe they're going to be pretty good this year. Coming off 6 wins, and again, new quarterback getting broken in halfway through the season, first-year head coach, and you won 4 of the last 5 games. Buying stock in the New Orleans Saints. Make sure if you haven't already, you're subscribed to the podcast. 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The YouTube channel is Westwood One Sports Night. That's where you can find interviews such as Linnell talking to Zay Flowers, or seeing his exchange with Jesse Minter, the head coach of the Baltimore Ravens, or most notably, asking Jaden Daniels and Dan Quinn and several other Washington Commanders figures what their favorite wing flavor is. That was pretty good. Training camp tour continues in West Virginia, where the New York Giants are at. We'll see what John Harbaugh has to say down there, or up there, depending on where you're at. And if you miss conversations like the ones that we're expecting to have with Kurt Warner and Jeff Saturday, you can find that up on that channel too. It's how you can watch the show in addition to listening to it, however, and wherever you listen or watch. Greatly appreciate that. T-Day, gonna put a pin in you having a slight slip up earlier in the show as an appetizer to put it to bed. So that's the appetizer. What is the entree once we get there?
1: 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Plus, let's talk a little bit of movies. We'll do it next.
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0: them.
1: Before we put it to bed, do we have Bill Belichick's greeting one more time? Because I can't think of a better way to introduce John in Boston, who's the last caller we'll take tonight, than by greeting him the way that Bill Belichick greeted us all in Chapel Hill, North Carolina at roughly 8:30 this morning by saying this.
2: Football season.
1: Happy football. It's football season, John. What do you got for us?
3: Well, I never said you guys were wrong. I mean, I dealt with them for over 20 years here, so I'm not saying, but I think sometimes people are a little too hard on him. And you know him by now. You know how he is. He doesn't like the media. He says as little as he possibly can. So, you know, and again, a lot of it is his own fault. I mean, but again, I'm biased, too. I'm up in New England. But, I mean, again,
1: I'm
3: not.
1: Well, you saw how it ended in New England. You saw how it ended without Brady
3: there.
1: There's no question he's a Hall of Famer and the greatest coach ever, but the team sucks. That's the problem.
3: Yeah. Well, here's the thing. I always say Brady was 99% of it, but the biggest problem I have with him lately is that for years he told the Patriots.
1: Well, there goes John in Boston. Here we thought that we were going to go this far without anybody cursing on the show. See, we got a few rules around here. One of them is don't curse. Another rule we have, D-Day, is don't eat chips with your microphone on during a segment as a rule that Denton Day broke earlier today, and here's how that sounded. Not a guy you want to be starting games for you. There goes James in Georgia. The larger point that needs to be made about Atlanta QB. Just destroying it sounded like some potato chips.
4: I take great pride when I went back and re-listened to that and realizing that all you were hearing was me ruffling the bag and I wasn't fulfilling some ASMR fantasy of a listener, so you didn't just hear me chomping away. The bag just ruffled very loud. That's the first time. I've been doing this for 10 years. That's the first time that's ever happened.
1: That's amazing. Can I hear
4: it again? Chips, by the way. It was Drizzalicious, which is a great new snack that is taking over the aisles of Target. I think you would like them. I don't know if you have a sweet tooth or not, but I think you would like Drizzalicious. It'd be a real shame if they sponsored us. Wink, wink.
1: What is Drizzle? Can I hear how Drizzalicious sounds when you open up a Drizzalicious?
4: You just heard how it sounded.
1: Not a guy you want to be starting games for you. There goes James in Georgia. The larger point
4: that
1: disrupt James in Georgia. It's like in the middle of his thought. He's like, oh, excuse me, are you eating chips?
4: I bet James in Georgia would love some of the Drizzalicious. It's a cinnamon sugar flavor.
1: Sick of all this BS. All right. This is all a preamble to the closing act, to the crescendo, which is put it to bed.
4: It's movie season, Josh, and, you know, the theater is back. Movie theaters are back. And we got Spider-Man coming out. Are you pumped?
1: Is that this week?
4: What do you mean, is that this week? It's today.
1: Oh.
4: You didn't have this on your calendar?
1: No. I haven't seen any Spider-Man movie other than the Tobey Maguire Spider-Mans.
4: I don't think you're a movie person.
1: Well, let me be clear. We have been through this. I am not a superhero movie guy. I'm not. But I'm not the person that mocks those who are. So I am
4: mocked.
1: I'm sincerely interested in your thoughts on these movies, and I love the enthusiasm that you have for these movies. I think that's great for an industry that I love and that I care about. But it's not my passion. So when they came out with a new Spider-Man, my reaction was, I already have my Spider-Man. It's Tobey Maguire. So I watched the three Spider-Men, and that was enough for me. I didn't need another. I take that back. I watched the animated one. I watched Into the Spider-Verse.
4: Which is one of the greatest movies of all time.
1: It was very good. It was very good.
4: So you didn't see the Odyssey either?
1: No, I saw the Odyssey.
4: Wow, so you do like superhero movies.
1: In a way, it is that. It's true. And I love The Dark Knight, which is a Christopher Nolan movie too. There are a few exceptions. Like, I'd seen Iron Man 1. I hadn't seen Iron Man 2. I watched Black Panther, the first one. But I hadn't seen any of the other movies in that series. I don't even know how many there are.
4: There's two Black Panther, third one coming out.
1: Got it.
4: In years.
1: So I hadn't seen many of the superhero movies. I've seen a few. Hadn't seen a lot of them. But what is your excitement level? This is Tom Holland.
4: I haven't been to a movie theater in over a year. That's my excitement level. I don't go to the movie theater. They price me out.
1: So you're going Friday?
4: No, we're going Saturday. On no hours of sleep after training camp, going Saturday. But they price me out. I'm a casual guy. I actually like going to the movie theaters as much as I don't love. Like, I don't watch movies the same way you watch movies. We made that pretty clear. You know, you're a fanatic. Mm-hmm. I like some things. It's so expensive now. Partly because it's me and my wife. So, you know, she's not cheap. You're paying for two people, and we ain't going to no like regular theater. Everyone has these like dine-in theaters now, so you got to go to a dine-in theater. And some of the dine-in theaters are pretty silly.
1: Why go to the dine-in theater?
4: What do you mean? Why go to the dine-in theater? Have you been to a dine-in theater?
1: That's like, no.
4: Oh, see, that's why you're asking that. When you go to a dine-in theater, it's like flying
1: first
4: class.
1: But isn't it like crazy expensive?
4: Well, yeah, that's my problem.
1: Yeah, just sneak snacks into a regular theater. And it's cheaper, and you can sneak snacks in.
4: I'm realizing that we are at an impasse here, because we live in two very different parts of the country, to where there aren't really a lot of regular theaters. You get like the Alamo, you get Look Cinemas, I gotta drive far for like a Regal.
1: You don't have an AMC nearby?
4: I gotta drive far for an AMC.
1: You don't get Nicole Kidman prior to your movie telling you about, this is where magic happens.
4: I used to get Maria Menounos. I don't know what she's been up to. I haven't seen her in a while.
1: Yeah, it always was Maria Menounos. But you know what I'm talking about, right? The Nicole Kidman.
4: I was always a Regal guy, not an AMC guy. There's like not a lot of AMCs in the greater area where I live.
1: Andrew, who hasn't spoken on the show today, are you familiar with Nicole Kidman in the AMC movie theaters?
0: I am, and I'm surprised it's gone on for so long.
1: Oh no, it's great. Because what AMC movie theaters and Westwood One Sports Night have in common, we come to this place for magic. To laugh. To cry. To care. Because we need that. All of us. Now I'm just reading. That indescribable feeling we get when the lights begin to dim. I don't know what accent I'm doing.
4: You don't have like an Alamo though?
1: No, I don't even know what that is.
4: Alright, you're doing a bit now.
1: No, I don't.
4: You're a movie guy and you don't know what the Alamo is? Like the Alamo theaters?
1: Movie theater? Do we have
0: remember the Alamo?
1: I do remember the Alamo.
4: Yeah, you can never forget.
1: There is an Alamo Draft House Cinema in Raleigh, North Carolina.
4: How far is that
1: from you? An hour and 45 minutes away.
4: Jeez, let's see. This is our impasse. There's like three within 25 minutes of me.
1: And also, it's the only one in the state of North Carolina. There aren't any others in the state of North Carolina, Alamo Draft House.
4: I bet Charlotte has like a look or an Icon Theaters.
1: Yeah. I don't need the movie theater to provide me anything else other than the movie on a big screen. I can bring the other stuff in illegally. And will.
4: Damn, look at you breaking the law.
1: If you're going to overcharge me for the movie, then I'm going to bring, you know what I'm going to bring in? Some Sour Skittles. Maybe sneak in a Gatorade Zero as well. That's what I'm going to do. There you go. Magic. That's what Drake Toll brings as well. This has been Westwood One Sports Night.
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0: Josh Graham.
1: There's a lot going on in the NFC South right now. So we're asking the question, who should be the favorites to win perhaps the most unpredictable division in the league? Is it the Panthers, who won the division last year, but has had not one but two season-ending injuries to key contributors in just 1 week of training camp? Is it the New Orleans Saints, who today extended Chris Olave to a long-term contract, but might be without Brian Brzee for the long haul on the D-line? Is it the Tampa Bay Buccaneers, who have some problems right now with Vita Vea's contract in future, and Baker Mayfield upset with what was offered his way, and it looks like he's going to play on the final year of his contract? What say you? 310-840-4910. You might notice there's one team we haven't mentioned. A lot of overreaction when it comes to the Atlanta Falcons. And let's be clear here. We like to have fun. We're down the clown. We understand Atlanta might be the easiest team to mock in the NFL at the moment. We need the sweet nectar of content that the NFL provides. The spigot, it isn't overflowing in the month of July. So, given how much attention, the disproportionate amount of attention we focus on quarterbacks, and that both Tua and Penix are sidelined at the start of their camp, and Matt Ryan, who has the funniest but perhaps the best title in the NFL, president of football, is throwing passes to receivers because those quarterbacks are down. It's a funny thing to point at and laugh at. And you might say, Atlanta, you can't be taken seriously because of this, yada, yada, yada. Jokes aside, it's too soon to be sounding the alarm for the Atlanta Falcons. It's too soon to be pressing any sort of panic button, and here's why. Neither of the injuries to Tua or Michael Penix are viewed as long-term. Tua's going to be back very soon. Also, it's a tight back, which doesn't have any... He doesn't have any injury history with his back. Thank goodness. If it were a concussion, if it were even his hip, different story. As for Penix, he does have some history when it comes to tearing his ACL. This is the third time it's happened. It's going to take him a little longer to return from his third tear. Here was Michael Penix outlining his timeline injury-wise this week.
2: Well, I can't even think about the season until I'm recovered. So I guess that's the way. You know, I can't be on the field unless I'm 100% healthy. So I got to make sure I take the rehab process, you know, seriously, and make sure I attack the heart each and every day. So I'd say that's all. I know I was told that like another 4 weeks possibly going into that next stage, but at the same time, it could be earlier. You know, it just depends on, you know, how my body is doing, you know, throughout this whole camp.
1: So 4 weeks is likely what you're looking at. This could end up being a blessing in disguise for Atlanta. You might not have any drama with your quarterback one. Let's say Michael Penix is out for the next 4 weeks. Tua returns in the next few days. He slides into the starting position because he's received more reps. Penix eases into his role as QB2 coming back from injury. You don't have any QB drama whatsoever with your new head coach. And you're able to hum into week one knowing who's who. The best news is that this isn't an offense that needs incredible quarterback play. You have two elite talents at the skill positions. Drake London, who just got paid at receiver. Bijan Robinson. Yes, he has the holding going on, but his contract's going to get done, especially given how cheap their QB deals are right now. Beyond those two players, there are a lot of proven commodities at the skill spots. Zacchaeus and Dotson at receiver. Kyle Pitts back at tight end. They do not need their quarterback to win them games. They need a quarterback that will not cost them games. And when you have Kevin Stefanski, two-time NFL Coach of the Year, who is an upgrade from Raheem Morris, offensive mind that's in your building, and you have Tommy Rees as your offensive coordinator, a guy who has future head coach stamped on his forehead, you should be able to meet that mark with either of those players as your quarterback. And let's not forget what division Atlanta is playing in. This is the NFC South, which has been the worst division in the league this decade, as evidenced by last year's Carolina Panthers winning the division at 8-9. The headlines over the past week, they suggest that this division's not going to be much better. Vita Vea and Baker Mayfield's drama, the Panthers losing Chris Brazel, the wide receiver, third-round pick, and losing a key edge rusher, a second-rounder, Nick Scorton, from last year for the season, already being without Taylor Moten, who's going to start the season, probably on the PUP list, dealing with a blood clot. That's not what you want. Ikem Ekwonu, probably going to miss the season. Ugly, ugly stuff. This division's up for grabs. And while it's easy to mock Atlanta right now, when any NFL headline gets devoured by the national news cycle, none of this should hold Atlanta back this season. None of this is going to be why Atlanta does or does not win the NFC South. So again, we pose the question to you. Here on Westwood One Sports Night, 300 markets across the United States and Canada. Who should be the favorites to win the NFC South? 310-840-4910. Oh, this is really exciting. D-Day, didn't know if this call was going to come, but it's here. Mr. Positive, he wants in after my Baltimore Orioles took 2 out of 3 against his Detroit Tigers. And for those who aren't following the day-to-day of baseball, these are two teams that are borderline wildcard teams, really important series. And D-Day, did you see yesterday how this game ended between the Tigers and the Orioles? I would not be asking you that question if it was not something crazy.
0: I did not see, no.
1: The Orioles face Tarik Skubal in what's probably going to be his final start as a Tiger. The Orioles were losing 7-0 in the 7th. He exited Skubal with the game at 7-1 in the 7th, 6 2/3 pitched. The Orioles tied the game by the end of the 8th, 7 apiece. Led 9-7 in the 11th. Spencer Torkelson hit a bomb to tie it up, and then the Orioles scored in the top half. The Tigers weren't able to score in the bottom of the 12th. 10-9 Orioles over the Tigers, which might single-handedly make them sellers. Mr. Positive, you're a big man for calling in after that. We appreciate it. How are you dealing with it?
3: Josh, Elvis Graham, boom, shakalaka, devastated. You don't realize all my Warriors in Detroit want to ship Tarik Skubal out. Now get this. He's a 2-time Cy Young Award winner. I cannot believe my Warriors in Detroit. How dare they? Here's the thing. They don't understand.
1: You need the trade, man.
3: Business, and does he want to stay? Everyone's blaming him that he's noncommittal, that he's not going to make a definitive answer that he wants to stay. But everyone has to realize that sports is a business, that two things can be true at once. That he wants $100 million a year. Obviously, that's an exaggeration. And he still wants to play for Detroit. It's just the idea, we're giving up. My Warriors are being so negative. Mr. Positive wants to just kick their little booties and say, shape up or ship out. Oh, my God, Josh, I tip my hat off to you. Unbelievable. All I could do is think, well, this game was going on, going, yeah, Josh was right. I can't believe it. I got to give him a call Thursday and just tell him congrats. I couldn't believe it. I thought it was a done deal, 7-0, and all of a sudden it becomes 10-9 in the 12th inning, and we couldn't do it? Wow. You don't realize how bad we are as fans in Detroit. All we do is just give up. We talk negatively about it. I mean, you should hear it. It's just people are crying, whining, going berserk.
1: Well, at least you got Michigan.
3: Going,
1: oh. At least you got Big Blue football and basketball that have won titles in the last couple years. You got that going for you. It's not all bad.
3: You're right.
1: Yeah.
3: Hey,
1: Mr. Positive, I like the positivity from you. Thank you. It's so good to hear from you.
3: You bet. Everybody, go for your dream.
1: By the way,
3: thanks, Josh.
1: Everybody do that. D-Day, here's how low of a place I was in, D-Day. When the Orioles were down 7-0, I've been in an Orioles group chat with family members of mine for years, like 3 baseball seasons. There were some family members that had to bail from this chat because of my crazy cousin Wally, who might even be listening to us right now on The Fan in Baltimore. And he makes losses 10 times worse than what they need to be because he watches baseball like he's a football fan. And you'll get the reaction like, fire everybody, this is terrible, I'm embarrassed to be a fan, whatever. And it just wore on me to the point where it broke me yesterday, where it was 7-0, and I said, I'm out, and I left the chat. And then everybody in the chat started texting me, please come back to the chat. And then the Orioles did what? They came back from 7-0 down and won. Do you view that as, okay, you did this thing, but you need to go back to the chat? Or is this affirmation that I made a good choice and there's no way I can go back now and don't welcome negativity into your life, including the negative fan that is my crazy cousin Wally at times?
0: So just to confirm, you did not go back to the chat.
1: I did not.
0: There was an old beer commercial. I say old. It's not that old. But there's a beer commercial about superstition. And the tagline was, it's only weird if it doesn't work. You left the chat. They come back from 7 down. I think at the very least, you have to stay out of the chat until they lose again.
1: I also think this, though, D-Day. This is something I've learned about myself. I am a pretty positive person. When bad things happen, I tend to be the guy who tries to uplift, not make things worse. That always is my mindset. I don't do well. I don't have a lot of people in my orbit that are negative people. Like people who don't try to like make the best of situations and, you know, who don't look at things in a positive outlook. So part of me is like, do I need the negativity? It's like what Wright Thompson once said. I think he said this to a group of people. We were hanging out as he was writing a column about Duke, and he was telling people why he's not on Twitter. Somebody asked him why Wright Thompson's not on Twitter. And Wright said, why would I let somebody tell me bleep you in my pocket? It's the way that he put it. And, you know, it's a good point that we welcome this negativity. It's so readily accessible. I don't know.
0: Twitter is like your high school bully having your phone number. It is. If you break it down, there's not a lot of benefits going on there. So I agree with him there.
1: In addition to asking the question, who should be the favorites in the NFC South? If you have a good Wright Thompson impression, we'll hear it. 310-840-4910. If you know, you know. This show is like an old Saturday afternoon in the Bayou. Could do a lot better than that. By the way, the Tigers absolutely should be trading Tarik Skubal. This is why you went, to use a Denton Day line, silly in the offseason with some of the pitching signings that you made. You decided, oh, we're going to go all out with our budget and sign not just Jack Flaherty, who's been a bit banged up, but we're going to sign Framber Valdez as well. Because we know that if Tarik Skubal hasn't been signed at the deadline, we need to be moving off of him and get something in exchange. Yes, D-Day.
0: You know, Mr. Positive had called in and said, you know, there was some chatter talk in the Michigan area about him being non-committal. That organization had a chance to be committal to him, and they lowballed him in arbitration. Why would he stay?
1: And they lost in that. So the way arbitration works, for those who don't know, it's they... The player puts up a number of what they think the player is worth, and the team does. And there's not a negotiated middle. It's the arbitrator choosing one of the two numbers. The Tigers, if memory serves, said that Tarik Skubal was worth $19 million a year. Tarik Skubal's camp said $31 million. a $12 billion gap. They sided with Tarik Skubal.
0: Yeah.
1: So it is a good point.
0: Two-time Cy Young Award winning, Tarik Skubal. And they said $19 million a year. That would have made him like the top like 50 paid pitcher in the sport. And he just won two Cy Youngs.
1: Suboptimal. Speaking of suboptimal, for the first time since Michael Lombardi was placed on administrative leave at North Carolina, Bill Belichick spoke, and so did his boss. You'll hear from them both, and we'll react next on Westwood One Sports Night.
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4: 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Westwood One Sports.
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0: is Westwood One Sports Night. Here's Josh Graham.
1: Amid controversy in Chapel Hill, we heard from Bill Belichick today. But before we get to him, we asked the question to you, who should be the favorites to win the NFC South? Because there's turmoil, there's drama all over the place. Your thought welcome, 310-840-4910. With that being the backdrop, let's get to the Belichick sound. Just wanted to invite you to the show, however and wherever you might be listening or watching, greatly appreciate that. So, some backstory. Monday morning, 8 a.m., got a press release that appeared in the inbox from North Carolina's PR department. Not the athletic department, though. The university's PR team sent out a press release outlining that the highest paid general manager in all of college football, Michael Lombardi, was being put on administrative leave. There wasn't any more context added to that. We've since learned there was an HR violation of sorts, and there's a college sports, a CSC investigation into him as well. It doesn't seem like that Michael Lombardi is going to be placed off of this administrative leave at the moment, but we shall see when we get more and more details. Just don't expect those details to come from North Carolina Athletics, because this morning, conveniently, 4 minutes before Bill Belichick was scheduled to speak at 8:30 a.m. Eastern Time, the athletic department put out a statement saying, there is an investigation, but no officials, players, or coaches are going to be able to comment on it. Got it. So then, as mentioned, 5 or so minutes later, Bill Belichick shows up to the podium, and you're not going to believe it, guys. He had his excited for camp face on. He was going to put his best excited face

0: Every time, every show between now and the start of football season, I want the way we greet each other to be this.
1: Ready for some football? Football season.
0: Ready for some football? Football season. That's the part that's great. It's, you ready for football? Football season. He's so excited, he doesn't even have time for it's football season. You ready for football? It's football season.
1: Football.
0: You ready for football? Football season.
1: Football. Football season.
0: There's a Ricky Bobby element to that. Maybe not Ricky Bobby. Maybe the water boy. There's a water boy element to, you ready for some football? My mama says football season. Ready for football. Football season. All right. Somebody had to ask the question, though. Because there is, you can't talk about the investigation, fine. But that is your general manager. So, shifting of responsibilities, who picks up the what's next, Bill?
1: Yeah, well, we're working through some things. You know, we're at a particular time of year now where there are certain things that are in play and certain things that aren't in play. They won't happen until later in the calendar year at some other point. So, again, we're taking it day to day and working through the things that are on the table now.
0: Yeah. We're working through the things that are on the table now. Gotcha.
1: Ready for some football?
0: His
1: football
0: boss. That man's boss is a chancellor by the name of Lee Roberts. You don't really hear chancellors talking all that much. But Lee Roberts was asked about this investigation earlier today. He said he would not comment further about it except to say this.
2: Opportunities for students from every nook and cranny of North Carolina. And so it's distressing to me and everyone else in the administration entrusted with leadership at this remarkable university that this is something that we have to spend time on.
0: That is distressing, that this is something we have to spend time on. If you watch the Netflix show, I Think You Should Leave, starring Tim Robinson, there's a famous sketch where somebody drives a hot dog car into a store, into a retail store, and they're trying to figure out who did this. And the guy who's leading the charge and trying to figure out who did this is Tim Robinson dressed in a hot dog suit. What? Just because you're going to assume just because I'm wearing this suit that's my car? Huh? We can go full Tim Robinson hot dog suit meme on Lee Roberts. We need to find out who did this. We need to find out who's responsible for this disaster that has cost Carolina $10 million a year for Bill, $1.5 million a year, highest paid GM in college football for Mike Lombardi. We need to find out who did this. And here's a part that might be a nice, pleasant surprise to you. Or at least it might make you smile a little bit. The man in Chapel Hill who's being viewed as a savior of sorts. Oh, this is why 2026 is going to be a lot different than 2025 went, where the Tar Heels, with an easy schedule, went 4-8, is no other than Bobby freaking Petrino, who is the offensive coordinator. Yes, that Bobby Petrino. Yes, the man that quit on the Atlanta Falcons with a month left to go in the season, Bobby Petrino. Yes, the man wrecked on a bike with someone in the office, one of the interns or whoever was on the bike and then showed up with the Sugar Bowl hat on, red-faced, and having the the neck brace and all at the presser. That

0: And Bobby Petrino, he is North Carolina's offensive coordinator. He was also speaking today and was asked about the dynamic of working with Bill Belichick, and this is what Petrino had to say.
1: Well, he's a head coach, and he's a defensive coach, and he would like to kick our butt every day. You know, that's the competitiveness in it. So, you know, it's fun to learn and understand exactly what they're doing on defense and how that correlates to what we can improve on and what we can do better on offense. So it's been a very, very educational so far.
0: Oh, it's been very educational. I wonder what Bill Belichick greets Bobby Petrino, or how he greets him when he sees him each day.
2: Ready for some football? Football season.
0: Yeah, something like that. That's what we imagine. D-Day, anytime you and I start a conversation, one of us says the word, yo. Or, I don't know, what's cooking? Is that a D-Day-ism?
3: No, what's cooking is not. I mean, maybe if you are a beautiful woman, so you can say what's cooking good looking, but unfortunately, I have never said that to you.
0: What's cracking? Like, what?
3: What it is.
0: You have something in your bag. What it is? Yeah, that is true.
3: Something like that.
0: What it is. What it do. How do you feel about changing up our opening, our greeting, and following suit with Bill Belichick, especially during football season? Just, you know,
3: ready for
0: just
3: some football?
0: Changing things up a little bit.
2: Ready for some football? For football season.
0: Football season, D-Day. Ready for some football? It's a good question.
2: Football season.
0: Maybe it's a different answer each day. Some days you might not be as ready for football season. Football season. Here's a reason why Bobby Petrino shouldn't be relied on as maybe saving North Carolina too much. Usually when you have a defensive-minded head coach, such as Bill, as Bobby Petrino outlined there, and you hire the guy who's the offensive guru, especially someone who has the contacts that Bobby Petrino has, who's been a head coach of the NFL and in college football, you'd let him hire his own staff. Do you want to know how many offensive assistants turned over from last year other than Freddie Kitchens, who was the offensive coordinator that Bobby Petrino is replacing? The answer is zero. That's right. Bobby Petrino is being inserted with the rest of Bill's staff intact. That includes, as the quarterback's coach, Matthew Lombardi, Mike Lombardi's son. This is going to be a flaming, utter disaster. 4-8 with an easy schedule last year. No real stars on this year's team either, and a much more difficult slate ahead. This is not going to end well.
2: Football season.
0: In theory, big news today, D-Day. LeBron James is apparently going to get the Last Dance treatment. There is a documentary film crew that is slated to follow LeBron around for this upcoming season with the Philadelphia 76ers. In theory, this is a terrific idea. Just look at how well MJ's Last Dance went. It was a national sensation. There was legit footage that we never saw before. It was very cool. Michael was honest. He gave terrific interviews. So did everybody else, including Scottie Pippen, talking about not messing his summer up. While doing the same with LeBron seems like a very smart idea in conjecture, in just being a concept, the execution of it is going to fall way short. We just all can see it. We can just all see what's about to happen here. See, first off, he'll need to win the title with the Sixers for it to match the story remotely of what Jordan did, that was such a great documentary because of what the Bulls did. And they capped the three-peat, and you had the footage for a team that was already viewed to be an all-time team. But, I mean, even if he doesn't do that, though, the other piece is, well, is this really going to be the last dance? Is LeBron really going to retire after this year? If that doesn't happen, what's the point on that as well, if he's going to continue playing? But let's assume for a moment, this is a big assumption, but let's assume he does win the championship and they have the film crew to follow. It still is much worse than The Last Dance, and here's why. There are two elements to what makes or what made The Last Dance so special. Number one, nostalgia. If you want something to be nostalgic, do you know what the magic number is? 20 years. You need to be removed 20 years from the thing happening in order for the nostalgia to really hit. If you don't believe me, think of the band Nickelback. 20 years ago, Nickelback, super popular. Last decade, no band was mocked more than Nickelback. If you ask many of those same people today about Nickelback in 2026, you're probably going to get, you know who was actually pretty good? Nickelback. Why? 20 years. Nostalgia. Nostalgia is a very powerful thing. And the Bulls, that tape, it was always rumored that it existed. And it sat for 20 years, kind of like fine wine. You know that's not going to happen with LeBron. This is going to be out within a year, probably, of this happening. We're all going to see it, Hard Knock style, after the fact. The second piece was, it dropped in April of 2020. The reason why the Last Dance documentary series was a national sensation was because we didn't have any live sports to watch. So, if you're going to try to compare this LeBron docuseries to that, which stupid people will do, look at the ratings for the LeBron series versus the ratings of the Bulls, when we didn't have live sports to watch, then that's setting yourself up for failure too. There you go. D-Dang, how are they going to mess up this doc?
3: I don't think they are. I don't know. I know you're a Jordan guy, so everything that LeBron touches is immediately going to be crushed, but I don't understand why you would think they're going to mess it up.
0: Well, I just said that. I think you don't agree it would be better just to wait? I think in that way it messes up. Like I think we need some time removed from it. Like, I would love it if they filmed it and we didn't see it for 10 years. At least 10 years. And then you interview the people. You interview
3: you'll
0: people removed from it.
3: Don't worry, you'll get that. But like, so you think if they showed that Jordan stuff when he retired the first time, like it wouldn't have hit? I don't buy that at all. People would have been all over it because they love Michael Jordan. If you're loved, people are going to flock to it. I think your second point was the real reason The Last Dance was as loved as it is, because it was that or Tiger King, which I faithfully never watched Tiger King. So I only had The Last Dance.
0: Joe Exotic be wildin'. That's what he be doing. We asked the question, who should win the NFC South? We've talked about a few teams in the South. How about we give an actual answer to the question? Next on Westwood One Sports Night.
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8: We have the question we're asking. BDOT, by the way, most entertaining guest at Sports Talk, joins us 15 minutes from now. Who is going to win the NFC South? 310-840-4910 if you want in. Before I give you my answer, let's go to James. He's in Georgia. 310-840-4910. James, what say you?
9: Josh, I hope the Carolina Panthers win. You know, I think Bryce Young's improved a lot, and hopefully Tetriola McMillan and Xavier Leggett, you know, help him out, you know, and they got a improved defense, so I'm hoping they take it again, you know. And one thing,
8: do you know how I know you know ball? Hey, before you get to your second point, James, here's how I know you know ball. You pronounced Xavier Leggett and Tetriola McMillan's names correctly. That's how I know you know ball, James.
9: Yeah, well, I listen to Carolina stuff a little bit too, you know, on the radio, you know, every now and then. So, And the other thing I want to just mention was with Atlanta, do you find it sort of embarrassing that Atlanta has a quarterback battle between Tua and Michael Penix? Neither one of them wasn't even on the field the first day of training camp. And what are your thoughts on Cooper Rush? I mean, they're downplaying him wide around Atlanta, but I think he's a fairly decent quarterback. I mean, I think he played pretty good. Backing up, you know, Dak Prescott and then Lamar Jackson too some, you know, and I just wonder what your thoughts were on him, you know.
8: Yeah, I appreciate the call. Not a bad backup. Not a guy you want to be starting games for you. There goes James in Georgia. The larger point that needs to be made about Atlanta at QB, it's not what you want having Matt Ryan, president of football, throwing passes at practice because you don't have either Tua or Penix out there. It's not ideally what you want, but it's not long-term that these guys are going to be out. Tua, it's a back flare-up. It's not a concussion, which he's dealt with in the past. It's not a hip, which he had a really significant hip injury to end his career at Alabama. It's none of that. He's going to be back soon. Michael Penix, it's a few more weeks as well. That might even clear up the quarterback battle a bit and have Tua as QB1 and Michael Penix back him up. You don't need a great quarterback with the weapons they have there and the coaches they have there. Think that Atlanta is going to be fine. But the answer to the question, gun to our head right now, who wins the NFC South? The New Orleans Saints are the most dangerous team in the South. They finished last year with a flourish. After starting 2-6, New Orleans won 4 of its last 6 games. No, scratch that. Won 4 of its last 5 games. That included a road win at Tampa, plus, you mentioned the Carolina Panthers sweeping or winning the NFC South. New Orleans swept both games against the division champs. What made the dismount so promising happened at the heart of it. It was a rookie quarterback and Tyler Shuck, and it was a first-time NFL head coach in his first year, Kellen Moore. That makes it so obvious to anybody on the outside that this is an ascendant team. With that in mind, you should expect this offense to pop in 2026. There's a reason the Saints just gave Chris Olave that extension today. He's a tremendous receiver. You know what goes well with one great receiver? How about a top 10 draft pick in Jordan Tyson, who might be the biggest freak athlete of this draft out of Arizona State? In the backfield, you got the homecoming of the Louisiana kid, Travis Etienne. Alvin Kamara re-upping for year 10 in New Orleans. They also have a pretty clear direction on what they want to be as an offense, which explains why it perhaps wasn't the best fit for Taysom Hill to continue in New Orleans. The team put out a statement, Taysom Hill put out a statement earlier this week. Other than that, the Saints have the least amount of drama in this awful division. While there is some concern about Brian Brzee's health on the D-line, it was good for them to get Cameron Jordan back for one more year. Meanwhile, the Carolina Panthers lost their third-round pick at receiver, who they expected to be a contributor, Brazel, for the season. Taylor Moton is going to start the season on the PUP list, probably. Look, that's your starting right tackle, your most experienced offensive lineman, most reliable offensive lineman. Your edge rusher, Nick Scorton, he tore his ACL the first practice a week ago. Not the greatest of vibes coming from Charlotte. The Tampa Bay Buccaneers have Vita Vea holding out. Their starting quarterback's having a temper tantrum after not getting an offer he wanted contractually. And then you have the Atlanta Falcons, who have their starting star running back holding in, and their two quarterbacks both out with injuries, leading to the president of football, Matt Ryan, throwing to their receivers today. The New Orleans Saints. Also, don't forget this. The NFC South was not good last year. There was a run when the NFC South wasn't great last decade where teams would go from last place to first place. 2 or 3 years in a row, we'd see that. And there's a reason why that is not an uncommon thing in the NFL. Scheduling-wise, when you finish last in the league, you generally get a last-place schedule. You get a more favorable slate. Look at the slate the New England Patriots got this past year. That was much talked about. How did they get it? Well, they had one of the 5 worst records in the NFL in 2024. Gave them a last-place schedule that they benefited from greatly. The New Orleans Saints are a team that could take a big leap forward. Don't overlook what's going on in New Orleans. The Saints, dangerous team. Dangerous coming out of the NFC South. Denton Day, we've been asking this question on Westwood One Sports Night. Who's going to win the NFC South? Who should be favored? Who would you favor?
10: As much as I see the vision that you are putting forth with New Orleans, because I love Tyson. With Olave, like they got something there on offense.
8: Mm-hmm.
10: I'm still going Tampa. I think there's, if you want, there's conspiracy Josh around.
8: Yeah, let me
10: can see. I like borrow some help? from Conspiracy Josh, because my conspiracy is that this contract dispute, maybe in a weird sense, is Tampa Bay attempting to anger Baker Mayfield in a way that he plays exceptionally well, and they rise to the occasion and win the division.
8: I think that's a pretty good take, D-Day. It's pretty good. Conspiracy Josh here. You ready for football? It's football season.
11: Ready for some football? Football season.
10: Baker's ready.
8: I think it's a pretty good take. I think Carolina Panthers are going to win the NFC South, though. Want to know why?
10: Josh is a Panther fan?
8: Listen to this accent, brother.
10: It could be Tampa.
8: Could be Atlanta, too, I guess.
10: Yeah, it could literally be anyone in the NFC South.
8: No, that ain't Cajun, brother. This
10: that
8: is Cajun,
10: Cajun
8: right here.
10: It's close. It's closer than what I got.
8: Tried to place the accent for Conspiracy Josh. Well, I'll tell you what, Denton. Some hot take. You know, I got a hot baseball take on the way out. You want to hear it? Want to hear a baseball take real quickly while I'm here? We sure Shohei Ohtani's okay. Is it a little bit, is it time to start being a little concerned about Shohei Ohtani? He wasn't in the lineup tonight with a sore knee. And he's been out from pitching because he got that injured bicep as well. And just say, there's a lot going on there. And then we got the reporting resurfacing this week talking about his old translator and what happened and why the reporting changed around that. What's going on with Shohei Ohtani? And then I hear, oh, they're going after Tarek Skubal now. Is it because they don't think that Shohei Ohtani going to be back in pitching? Oh, but he might be throwing this weekend. I'll believe it when I see it, D-Day. I'll believe it when I see it.
10: I like the conspiracy. Josh just assumes they're going after Tarek Skubal because Ohtani's hurt and not because they have endless money.
8: You ready for football? It's football season.
10: Yeah.
11: Ready for some football? Football season.
10: Can Skubal play quarterback at UNC?
8: That's right, Bill. And that's right, Conspiracy Josh. What was that?
10: Can Skubal play quarterback? Does he have eligibility left?
8: It's a great question. We might have to ask B-Dot that. He's a Carolina fan. He's the most entertaining guest in sports talk. And we got a LeBron Shohei stat next.
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0: purchased your LeBron gear, and what jersey do you prefer? The red, the white, the blue, or the black AI throwback Sixer jersey?
1: Black AI Sixers jersey. Hope he rocks 2-3. I have not gotten a jersey yet. I didn't even get a Lakers Bron jersey. I'm not really a big jersey guy like that. I really do more to shoes, so I can't wait till he drops out the bronze in the 76ers colorway. But I'm definitely going with the AIs, the black joints. Absolutely freaking looking.
0: How many jerseys do you own?
1: I mean, I have a nice collection. I have maybe like 4 or 5 Cowboys jerseys. I actually just gave away a Cowboys jersey today. My girl, Portia Jones, she's doing a drive for a nonprofit where she's collecting items. And I was just giving away a bunch of stuff. I gave away a 75th anniversary NASCAR jacket and a bunch of Jordans and stuff. But I gave away my damn Micah Parsons jersey. I damn sure gave that away. Put that right in the pile. Absolutely. You can have that Dallas Cowboys. But I got a nice couple. You know, I got Michael Irvin, Deion Sanders Cowboys, Emmitt Smith Cowboys, Stephon Diggs. Trayvon Diggs Cowboys. Got a CeeDee Lamb Cowboys. No Dak. Then I got some basketball, a little Jordan All-Star game, a little UNLV, Larry Johnson. You know, Kobe Bryant, Charlotte Hornets. You know,
0: I'm not much of a jersey guy, but that's such a roster, says B-Dot. D-Day, are you much of a jersey guy? You don't strike me as a big jersey person.
2: I have a few. The teams that I root for have sucked for a long time or traded their best players a bunch, so it's hard to get a jersey for them.
0: Okay. Touché. See, right now, just looking at my closet, got Jackson Holiday and Adley Rutschman Oriole jerseys. I had gifted to me a signed Christian McCaffrey jersey.
1: Okay, I know who that is.
0: A Todd Gurley jersey. Todd passed it along. Tarboro, North Carolina, stand up and
1: St. Louis Rams,
0: no doubt. I have an Otto Graham jersey for obvious reasons. Cleveland Browns legend, and also that on the back. Mm-hmm. And back when I was like an emotionally attached Panther fan, you'll find like Steven Davis, number 48 for the Panthers back in the 25 years ago.
1: Yeah.
0: There's Jake Delhomme, got another number 17. Somebody as a gag sent me, because my entire family's from Baltimore, when Steve Smith Sr. signed with the Ravens, sent me a Ravens Steve Smith jersey. So have that. That's not Mark Andrews. That's Steve Smith, number 89. And I got some Carolina Hurricanes jerseys too. Got some custom Josh Graham like jerseys that are hockey jerseys over here. Rod Brindamore, Eric Cole, Carolina Hurricanes. I got an old school Washington Capitals jersey.
1: What you won't find in my closet is a white man's jersey, Josh. That's what's not in my closet anywhere. I don't have any. The only white man's jersey that I ever had was Joe Montana, Kansas City Chiefs back in the day.
0: That's number 19.
1: Yeah, I had that 19. I did have that. That's when the throwbacks was big. I had the throwback Mitchell and S. But other than that, man, like I've never had a white gentleman jersey, Josh.
0: Since D-Day is the Washington guy on this show, do you prefer this Capitals look that has the bird on it, or do you like the rock the red, what it's been the last 20 years?
2: The rock the red. They won a championship in the rock the red. So the rock.
1: I was about to say them red ones hard as fish grease. Like you gotta like them. Know how this fish grease. Oh, Beckham, that's lit. Kick them like Beckham.
0: Cristiano Ronaldo, Man U jersey. Okay.
1: Look, anytime Josh can get a chance to brag, man, he's gonna take full advantage of that. So just
0: your jersey collection's a lot cooler than mine.
1: Bro, you got signed jerseys by Christian McCaffrey and a hand me down from
0: it's true. We both.
1: I do have a lot. I do have some nice signed items too, but I just didn't mention those.
0: This is also an encouragement for people to watch the show. In addition to listening, you can find us on YouTube, searching Westwood One Sports Night, and you can find us at Josh Graham Show as well to watch the show live on my X feed. Okay, the reason B-Dot's here as the most entertaining guest in sports talk is because we play a game called Grammar School each week. That is an educational segment that we do. Would you like to explain the rules of grammar school to the uninitiated, Dot?
1: It's pretty simple at this point, man. I have 3 words or phrases from the urban vernacular, and I will ask Josh these words or phrases individually. If he gets 2 out of three correct, he gets a satisfactory grade. He gets one lifeline, and his lifeline will be double D, which makes it great because that shows that this game is not race specific by any means. It's pretty much what demographic did you grow up around? What demographic are you the most educated with? And we've learned over the last couple years that Josh really isn't as locked into the urban demographic as he should be. Like right now, Josh is on this national platform, but there was a time where he was really just in a space where there was a lot of urban demographics going on. He's in locker rooms with the Duke with the starting five haircut. All of them is talking straight urban demographics. And Josh needs to know how to handle himself in those situations. So that was the genesis of this bit.
0: Okay. That's a pretty good explanation. We have three urban terms or expressions, and I have one lifeline. As you mentioned, I have to get 2 out of 3 to get a satisfactory grade. Is there a theme this week, or what is the general premise?
1: We just got some random ones today, man. Like I've been listening to some things. I heard something on the radio, and I heard a guy of the Caucastic persuasion say that he had to Google a term. I was like, he had to Google that? I'm going to ask my brother Josh. Does he know? So I have that in here. Then I have some other things. Are you ready to get started?
0: Yeah, I'm sure that person was Googling Kurt Cignetti and finding out he's a winner. Okay, what do we got?
1: Through the mattress. Through the mattress. What does that mean, Josh?
0: I think that probably means that you're effective in the skill of lovemaking.
1: Or you plan to be. Or you plan to be. Is that your final answer?
0: Yes.
1: Is that why you're turning red as a beet?
0: That's it.
1: Absolutely right. That is correct. That is correct. You're going to take her through the mattress. I'm going to put you through the mattress. That's what I want you to tell Sarah Bradford. I'm going to say, Sarah Bradford. Later on, Sarah Bradford, I'm going to put you through the mattress. Tell Sarah Bradford that.
0: I won't say that, but what I will say, Dot, is I know how you change your algorithm. I watched we could talk more about this movie later, Obsession, that came out earlier this summer that's been a bit of a sensation. Had a chance to finally watch that. But I looked up some clips, and now all of a sudden I'm being fed a bunch of horror clips on YouTube. I need to look up different things to be fed different things on my algorithm. How do we do that with ads? Because is it just me, guys? Or is there anybody else? That's every single ad, PSA, and I have no clue why. I have no clue why.
1: But they come on in a minute. I thought we were talking about the Prize Picks. What the heck? FanDuel, what is going on?
0: We prefer DraftKings around here. But let's... it's not just me. Just glad that we put that out there. And this late at night with the TV on, I see a lot more of those on the paid programming ads. Okay, so we got that one right.
1: Have you ever used one of those pills, Josh?
0: Never have. Have you?
1: Never. No, I've never had to use one of those pills. Not yet, anyways.
0: You know why? Because I put them through the mattress.
1: Don't put that R in through, Josh. Through the mattress.
0: Through the mattress.
1: No R in through. It's through. Through
0: the mattress.
1: Through the mattress.
0: Through the mattress.
1: Yeah, tell us. Say Sarah Bradford. Say this. Say Sarah Bradford.
0: What's the next term?
1: Woo! All right. What is gin pop?
0: Gin pop.
1: Gin pop.
0: Is this like a genre of music? Like, is this gin pop?
1: Is that your final answer?
0: Yeah.
1: Gin pop is a genre of music? It's 100% incorrect. That was the dumbest answer. Why would gin pop?
0: D-Day's not his arms up.
2: Why did you not use the lifeline there?
0: Did it not sound like to you that it's like,
2: gin pop is general population in a prison. Like literally just an abbreviation.
0: See, it does sound like a genre of music though. I get what you're saying, and you're probably, I know you're 100% right, but I can see
1: 1000% right.
0: What do people listen to today? Oh, I've been listening to gin pop.
1: Hey, do me a favor, shut up. Don't say that again out loud. Listen, and what's crazy about that one, that's the exact one that I was listening to sports radio, and this caucastic gentleman says that he was having a conversation, or who is he having a conversation with? Wait, because I wrote it down, Josh. He was having a conversation with Brian Burns. He was having a conversation with Brian Burns and Smitty.
0: The Giants edge rusher.
1: But it was something for the Panthers, and Smitty was there. So Smitty comes up to him and says, hey, man, let's go, man. I'm not going to be down here with Jim Pop. And he takes Brian Burns off, and they leave. And the guy was like, I'm like, what the hell is Jim Pop? So I have to look and Google. And the guy was on the radio like, you didn't know what Jim Pop was? Like, clearly, he was you, Josh Graham.
0: Shout out to D-Day for knowing that pretty and being disappointed by me. See, that's the role of D-Day. It's not just being helpful. It's being invested enough to be disappointed as well. All right, I do have that lifeline. It's smart strategy, too. Like going into the last one, having the ability to just talk through it, knowing you need to get it. Okay, what is the last grammar school word, B-Dot?
1: Popping off. If somebody popping off, what they doing?
0: Okay, I think I know this, D-Day. You tell me if this is exactly how you'd phrase it. Popping off means that you are essentially acting a fool. Is that you're upset. Like if like Sarah Bradford heard this segment, she might pop off at me. She might. Who knows?
2: I would be in agreement. Caitlin Clark often pops off at officiating, so that's how I would answer that.
0: See, that's it. That's a good way to tie it.
1: Is that your final answer, Josh Graham?
0: Yes, but your reaction's making me nervous.
1: Well, it shouldn't, because all I'm going to say is if Sarah Bradford gets the popping off, you need to put her through the mattress. Huh? You see what I'm saying? Huh? If Sarah Bradford gets the popping off later, you need to do what a real man does and put her through the mattress. Huh?
0: Oh, my God. Huh? Yeah, I hear you. I'll write that down. Make sure to take note of that. Just, do you have thoughts on, you know, just on the way out here, B-Dot's with us. That is a successful 2 out of 3. Oh,
1: congratulations, Josh Graham.
0: One grammar school.
1: Congratulations.
0: Most entertaining guest in sports talk, B-Dot, joining us as he does each week. As a Cowboy fan, do you have thoughts on the Tony Romo DUI body cam footage? Have you seen that?
1: I don't even have a clue what the hell you're talking about.
0: Oh, you need to check out the footage.
1: What did Tony Romo do? He's drunk?
0: So this is what's great. This is what's great. He got the day that LeBron announced, an hour after LeBron announced he's going to Philly, the news drops that he was arrested, Tony Romo, for suspicion of DUI. Mm. And we were just talking about this a second ago, that Tony Romo, it seemed, had gotten away with it and nobody cared and skated until TMZ obtained body cam footage. Mm. And our guy... he was drunk. And right when we get finished here, I'll shoot you some of the internet edits that are out there that will make you smile. Any Caitlin Clark WNBA foolishness you have thoughts on the way out?
1: Nope. I've been in a bubble, Josh Graham. Have no clue what the hell Caitlin Clark's been doing. But I do know that the All-Star game, the women's All-Star game, looked horrible. It looked horrible. I saw a mashup, and the guy only put together a clip of all the lowlights. I get it, but it was a 13-minute video. It was a 13-minute video of lowlights. It was like missed airball layups and, like, just lower the damn rim. But that's not the here nor there. That's a whole other conversation.
0: Hey, there was a dunk. There was a dunk in the All-Star game.
1: Oh, yes, there was. There was one dunk in the All-Star game. Great job. Great freaking job. I will tell you this, man. You know when you go to those, like, sporting events and concerts and stuff at Bank of America Stadium, and it's somebody dropping go-karts and giving people rides to their cars and stuff, and they're charging you for the ride. Uh-huh. Like, I'm always looking at those people, and I'm envious. Like, dang, like, I know they're making a killing out here, man. Like, I would catch a ride. I've caught rides. I was at Tampa Bay Dallas game in Tampa Bay and caught a ride for $20 a piece, me and Carla, so we can get there faster. And I tried to use that same hustle for the Major League Soccer All-Star game in Charlotte Wednesday. And I took the cart out there, and I was out there for about an hour and a half and didn't make a damn dime.
0: Hold one sec. You went to the MLS All-Star game this week?
1: Well, I was driving around outside in a go-kart trying to take people to the Bank of America Stadium earlier.
0: Okay, so you didn't go to the All-Star game?
1: Nah, I didn't go inside. I was just out there trying to make some dollars. I had another event that I had to do that night, as a matter of fact. But Sierra performed with the Sainted Trap Choir, and it looked amazing.
0: Yeah, it did look amazing. Saw Natasha Bedingfield performed at the All-Star game as well. Unwritten, banger.
1: No clue who that is.
0: Hey, you know, speaking of things that people might not have been aware of, hey, MLS, terrestrial TV, you know, network TV, cable TV, people generally have those. Apple? Nope. Didn't even know how to watch the All-Star game last night, and I host a national sports talk show. Just pointing that out.
1: Dude, in Charlotte, we didn't even know it was going on in Charlotte. They did the worst marketing job ever, especially coming off of all the festivities of soccer or football we've been experiencing for the past couple of months.
0: Yeah.
1: Huge fumble for Charlotte.
0: Yeah, yeah. Charlotte is kind of like that, though. They don't even know when the ACC tournament is there. There's my Charlotte jab. Just, you know, how about we have another rooftop bar? Just an idea. There's a football topic ahead, more specifically involving a polarizing quarterback not named Tony Romo in the news today, that I'd like to tease a topic for ahead. But rather than do that, we're contractually obligated to relinquish that responsibility to the most entertaining guest in sports talk. B-Dot, take it away.
1: Put a Q-tip in each ear and keep listening.
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0: Sports Night. Here's Josh Graham.
1: Remember when TNT's tagline used to be, TNT knows drama? Well, that was true at the time. The NFC South division today says, hold my beer, Tennessee, and TNT, and hold my beer. I guess it would be more whiskey if it was Tennessee. I don't know. There's drama everywhere is the larger point I'm trying to make. Bad injuries in Charlotte and in New Orleans. You got the Falcons president of football, Matt Ryan, having to throw passes in Atlanta because both their quarterbacks are hurt. But all that pales in comparison to the tension that we're seeing boiling down in Tampa, and that's where we get to right now. The Tampa Bay Buccaneers stood their ground with Baker Mayfield, and they were right to do so. They offered Baker a 2-year extension. That's 2 years on top of this year. That would lock him up in Tampa through the 2028 season, which lines up, oddly enough, with Todd Bowles' current deal. Baker obviously turned it down, likely seeking a 3- or 4-year extension. Since he set a deadline for contract talks that's now passed, he is going to play on the final year of his current contract. Never one to mince words, here was Baker expressing his frustrations earlier today.
2: You guys have been pretty upfront and honest about my feelings about Tampa. It being home for now, our family, we're raising kids here. We love it here. I wanted a deal done and set the deadline and told them it was going to be all ball after that. And I did mean that. And I don't know if they thought I was just going to disappointing in that regard to not have, you know, to feel disrespected a little bit. And that's really the disappointing part, to feel undervalued after, you know, thinking you've earned it. This is not a poor me.

0: Bucks, this actually sets up pretty well for them. Baker is 31 years old. He's coming off an 8-9 season in the worst division in the NFL. Even with a 2-year extension, you're paying him through his age 33 year. Isn't it better to let him prove he deserves more years after this season? He's already said he wants to stay in Tampa. If he's great, offer him a 3-year extension then. Plus, I mean, what's the worst that can happen? He could say no, and then what? You have the franchise tag if you want to give it to him as a fallback. At least that could buy you more time to negotiate something that Baker himself says he wants to happen, to be in Tampa long term. It's also wise on Tampa's front to pause on long-term commitments because the Bucks are seemingly a team caught between two different eras right now. Despite having some noteworthy veterans that are right now the leaders of this team, the Bucks were one of the 10 youngest teams in the NFL this past season. Emeka Abuka and Bucky Irving, they're 23 years old. Those are two of their most promising offensive stars, 23 years old. Tristan Wirfs, Yaya Diaby, Antoine Winfield Jr., 27. There is a good chance that if the Bucks don't meet the mark this year, they might have a full exodus, like a mass exodus. They have a team option for Chris Godwin after this year. They let Mike Evans walk this offseason. There's a chance that if it doesn't go well this year, all the guys, the older players, Vita Vea, Baker Mayfield, Chris Godwin, could all be on the way out. And maybe a new head coach as well, if it goes poorly in 2026. So it's probably wise for the Bucks to press the pause button. 310-840-4910. We're asking the question, who should be the favorites to win the NFC South? We have the actual odds that we'll get to in about 10 minutes, but let's go to Barry, who's in Boston, once in on the topic. Barry, who would you list as the favorite as of right now?
1: Oof, that's a tough one. Now, I'm a huge Cowboys fan, and I called in because of one of your buddies is another huge Cowboys fan, and they're in the yes, sir, the man. And I have more jerseys than him. I have Danny White.
0: Sounds like it.
1: I have Randy White. I have Ed Too Tall Jones. I have all the beasts of the Cowboys, but the Cowboys are terrible for the past how many years, buddy? 33.
0: I don't know. Did you have a thought on the NFC South, or do you just want to talk about how many jerseys you have?
1: No, I want to talk about the NFC South. I love Tampa. I love the city of Tampa. And I think Tampa can step it up this year. I don't know if they're going to make it as far as the Patriots. I'm in Boston, so the Patriots made it to the Super Bowl this year, even though they got destroyed. I think Tampa can step it up and can make it to the Super Bowl this year. What do you think about that, buddy?
0: All right. I appreciate the call. I wouldn't bet on anybody in the NFC South to be getting to the Super Bowl. There's a little bit of a gap there, D-Day, between they can win the NFC South. Don't know if they're going to get as far as the Patriots did last year, which is the Super Bowl. Little bit of a gap there.
2: Does he know the Rams exist?
0: Or the entire NFC West? Well, 75% of the NFC West.
2: Well, watch out for those Cardinals. Don't let Carson Beck get hot.
0: Ooh.
2: Jacoby Brissett got paid. Watch out.
0: Let's go to Chance. He's in Alabama. Chance, who should be favored in the NFC South?
3: You know, it is a quarterback league, and it will always be a quarterback league. And in my opinion, Baker's the best quarterback. And he's offended or he's disappointed because he didn't get a contract. Well, that's when he plays his best, whenever he's in a bad mood or feels disrespected or feels slighted.

0: So they should run this darn. They should run that division. It's the weakest division in football. It should be easy pickings for a Baker Mayfield if he wants to be paid like a top 10 quarterback. I think Tampa Bay is absolutely doing the right thing, not giving this guy a contract extension. When guys like Josh Allen, Lamar Jackson, Joe Burrow aren't winning Super Bowls, I mean, you got to have a top five, like great, great, maybe a top 10.
1: Counterpoint, Sam Darnold.
0: Yeah. You didn't let me finish. A top 10 team all around a mediocre quarterback of all time to win a Super Bowl. You know what I'm saying? Like the 2000 Ravens.
1: I get you.
0: You know, or that Bears,
1: I get you.
0: That Bears team. You know, it has to be a great darn team. So maybe Baker goes out, balls out at best, in my opinion. He's a one-and-done quarterback in the playoffs. Maybe they get lucky, lightning in a bottle. And if he stinks, you know what? You move on. You just go get, like, a Kirk Cousins next year, and you try and get a top-five pick because he just like Dak Prescott. And learn from the Dolphins. Dude, they shouldn't have paid Dan Tua. That was a huge mistake. Do not, and I know Baker's better than Tua, but you have the franchise tag, you have so many options. Just don't
1: I do want to
0: him
1: use
0: a huge
1: that
0: contract.
1: It's interesting. I agree with you on that front, obviously. And I do want to bring up the Falcons and Tua, and you give me a nice segue there. Appreciate the call. Chance, it's good to hear from you. 310-840-4910 if you want in on the NFC South. We understand how the media business works. It's July. We don't have a lot of games to be reacting to outside of baseball. So we will feed on whatever NFL topic comes up. Whatever
2: football,
1: NFL
2: football
1: topic
2: season.
1: Of the day. Thank you, Bill. Yeah. You ready for football? Football season. Wise words from the sage Bill Belichick today in Chapel Hill. So the Atlanta Falcons, it shouldn't shock anybody, especially if the news involves quarterbacks, they are being mocked by everybody. And you have folks saying, oh, well, this season, it's not going to work. It's going to be a disaster. Atlanta, oh my goodness. Because at the start of camp, Tua and Michael Penix are both out, and you got Matt Ryan throwing passes at practice. Matt Ryan, who's now the president of football in Atlanta. Yes, that's very easy to mock. And we're pro content on the show. However, little too soon to be pulling the alarm for the Atlanta Falcons. Too soon to be pressing any type of panic button. Neither of the injuries to Tua or Michael Penix are viewed to be long term. Tua's going to be back very soon. It's a tight back. That's not anything he's had history with. If it were a concussion issue or a hip, different story. As for Penix, it's going to take him a little longer to return, and he does have history. This is his third ACL tear. Here was Penix this week outlining his injury timeline.
3: Well, I can't even think about the season until I'm recovered, so I guess that's the way. You know, I can't be on the field unless I'm 100% healthy, so I got to make sure I take the rehab process, you know, seriously and make sure I attack it hard each and every day. So I'd say that's all. I know I was told that like another 4 weeks possibly going into that next stage, but at the same time, it could be earlier. You know, it just depends on, you know, how my body is doing, you know, throughout this whole camp.
1: That was Michael Penix Jr. 4 more weeks, it seems like. And this could end up being a blessing in disguise for the Falcons. No drama at QB1. Tua slides into the starting position. Next few days, he'll return to practice. You won't see Michael Penix for the next month. Kevin Stefanski's a new coach. He doesn't know anything to Michael Penix. Go with the more experienced guy who has more reps. Have Michael Penix ease into the backup position as QB2. The best news for Atlanta is that this is not an offense that requires incredible quarterback play to succeed. You have two elite talents at the skill positions. You got Drake London at receiver. You got Bijan Robinson at running back. By the way, he's going to get the contract figured out. You look at how cheap the quarterback deals Atlanta has doled out. They're going to figure out Bijan Robinson, no doubt. Beyond those two, they have a lot of other proven commodities. Zacchaeus and Dotson at receiver. Kyle Pitts at tight end. They don't need their quarterback to win games. They just need to have a quarterback that doesn't cost them games. And when you look at the offensive minds that are running things, two-time NFL Coach of the Year, Kevin Stefanski, and Tommy Rees, who has future head coach stamped on his head as the offensive coordinator, you should be able to get pretty good quarterback play there, regardless of which of these two are playing. And let's not forget that this is the NFC South we're talking about. This is the South. Worst division in the league this decade. Carolina won the division last year at 8-9. Drama all over the league. So while it's easy to mock the Atlanta Falcons right now, and we understand how that works and how NFL headlines in the month of July get devoured by the national news cycle, none of this really holds Atlanta back this year. None of this should do that. So probably best not to overreact. Make sure if you haven't already, you're subscribed to our YouTube channel, searching Westwood One Sports Night. It's how you can watch the show in addition to listening to it. 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Who should be the favorites to win the NFC South? 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
6: It'd be about that time where we hand out some bets. Hopefully we got some winners here on the card. We're feeling pretty good about it. 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
6: 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Let's start, since we've been talking about the NFC South for a lot of today's show, with the betting odds, according to our friends at DraftKings in the South. D-Day, who do you think the favorite is to win the South? Not who you think's going to win. Who do you think Vegas has favored? And if you'd like, you could even give me a number.
8: It's got to be Tampa Bay at probably like plus 195?
6: Not bad. Tampa at plus 164. This is the part that's crazy, though. Think this has just happened during camp. The New Orleans Saints have the second best odds to win this division now at plus 265. The Carolina Panthers, the reigning NFC South champs, are plus 310. The Atlanta Falcons are at plus 425. Atlanta at plus 425. That's crazy, just like Denver being 20-1 in the AFC. 20-1 to win the AFC? That's banana land. 4-1 in the NFC South is kind of nuts. A lot of people, it seems, overreacting to where things stand with Atlanta and some of the headlines this week. I hate this pick, but that just means it's going to hit. In baseball, we're betting on the Yankees plus 130 against the Cubs. Going to hold our nose. Yankees, Will Warren against Shota Imanaga. And we're going to take the Yankees plus 130. Just have to do this because we follow trends around here. Paul Skeens has kind of been mid for his standard with Pittsburgh. The last time he was on the mound in a game that Pittsburgh kind of had to have, they lost 11-0. So, with Hunter Green, who missed half the season, on the mound for Cincinnati at home at Great American Ballpark, plus 109 against Paul Skeens, We just got to take the plus money there and take the price, and we're going to do that. So, those are the two baseball picks that I know we're doing. The Reds with Hunter Green plus 109. Yes, we're betting on Will Warren at Wrigley Field plus 130, the Yankees. So badly just want to take the over. Yeah, we'll do it. Think that there's a chance you might push. The number's at 9 for the Nationals and the Braves. Bryce Elder, it's just batting practice for whoever faces Bryce Elder right now with the Braves. And the Nationals, we know they can swing it. So over 9 runs, the Nats and the Braves on Friday night. That's what we're doing. Major League Baseball. There you go. That's Graham's Gambling for today. We got an update earlier this hour. We referenced with BDOT the Tony Romo situation. That's not the only car incident, shall we say, that we have an update on. Coming from a law enforcement family, there isn't really anything nefarious about the Kyle Shanahan car accident. At least, personally, don't see it. Well, Josh, why wasn't it reported by the media for 10 or 11 days? Don't know if you know this, but reporters can be lazy. That's a thing that can happen. So it's not surprising that this snuck past them for a week and a half. San Francisco, the 49ers obviously were in no rush to share the news because Shanahan was responsible for the crash. And the Niners never said otherwise. They didn't say so even in the statement they put out. And to Shanahan's credit, he met with reporters this week and said, yeah, it was my fault. His explanation for what happened is completely plausible. He said his phone slipped between his seats. So he wasn't on his phone. The phone was in his lap, slipped between the seats. He reached to go grab it. He was going 20 miles an hour. And this, by the way, all backed up by the police report, too, where you get access to the car system, and you could see how fast you're going, all this. And he went over the line and ran into another car. By the way, don't know if you have this issue, D-Day. Literally the worst trait about the car I drive is that when the phone slips in between the seat and the center console, or in between the seat and the driver's side door, the phone is gone. There's no obtaining the phone. You have to pull over the car and go to the back seat, driver's side, rear door, my sedan here, and reach under the seat in order to obtain the phone. There's no grabbing it. So a word to the car manufacturers everywhere, do not make it impossible to obtain your phone when it goes in between the seats. Thank you.
8: Maybe there is a bright side to that, though. Because you, from what you just described, are not going to Kyle Shanahan it. Once it's there, you know, hey, I'm not getting this bad boy until I get out of the vehicle.
6: No, when it gets bad, D-Day, something I've learned, hope he's not listening at this hour. This is the second time this hour where we're playing with fire, both with Sarah Bradford, hashtag through the mattress, and also now with my father. Boomers be on their phones now. You've noticed this? Have you spent time,
8: around my
6: parents? Boomers,
8: yes, I have.
6: They be on their phones, man. And I'm talking like you're sitting in a room trying to have conversation. Or, hey, your grandkids are... They be on their phones. Buried into their phones. And generally, there's not headphone connection. It's videos playing loudly for everybody to hear. And that be happening.
8: I don't have that issue. But the issue that local boomers, which is my parents, it's really my dad, is that he plays games and the games are at volume.
6: Oh. Is there a popular one that he plays?
8: And he rotates. Which is maybe worse because it's so many sounds.
6: Yeah. Okay. Well, why are we bringing this up? Well, when my dad is riding shotgun, or the man that Linnell Willingham belovedly calls the Prince of North Kakalaki, Will Dalton, loses his phone in my passenger seat, same effect. And seeing them try, seeing them for 15 minutes struggle before losing hope at trying to get their phone underneath the seat while sitting in the passenger seat. It's not a pleasant sight, D-Day.
8: Are they like, with respect, are they like dogs with short-term memory? Because after like the first time where I struggle for 15 minutes, the second time I'm just, hey, it's down there until we're getting out of the car.
6: People want to be on their phones, man. People want to be, you'll hear like a vibration, or in Will's case, he has every notification on his phone. Da-da-da, da-da-da.
8: At volume?
6: At volume.
8: Why? Like, has he explained
6: Amazing
8: the
6: question.
8: Reason for that?
6: Amazing question. He's like, I just got to stay plugged in. Okay, gotcha. Getting back to Kyle, though. Nothing nefarious here. There are several instances, again, coming from a law enforcement family, where a police officer doesn't issue a citation to either party. And that's what happened here. It's not shocking that this is one of those instances, considering the party in the wrong, Kyle Shanahan, broke his nose, broke his ribs. It's almost sounded like a South Park bit. He broke his jaw! He broke his nose! He took his jaw! Had a concussion, tons of stitches. The other party wasn't hurt. So there is an element of, okay, there's no suspicion of drugs or alcohol here, and this guy's pretty banged up. Yeah, we don't need to give him a citation. Does it help that Shanahan's the head coach of the 49ers? Sure. But is it embarrassing to the police department that they didn't give a citation? No. Honestly, it's just a bad break for a team that's already down on its luck. Nobody's had more injuries than the Niners have had. Literally, nobody had more injuries than they had last year. That's why we're talking about the substation and such. And now this is your head coach right before camp starts, and you got the whole Brandon Ayuk situation. At least they signed Deebo Samuel today. He could improve the vibes with his jukebox. He could do that. But nothing seems nefarious about what happened with Shanahan. Kurt Cignetti spoke, and we're reminded of how fun that was. Next.
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1: Kurt Cignetti spoke at Big Ten Media Days. Today, the reigning national champion head coach. And we were reminded of just how much fun it can be listening to Kurt Cignetti speak. And here's the part that's really strange. We were just handing out bets in Graham's Gambling a short while ago. And thinking about college football futures, why not look at Indiana as potentially being a national championship winner? Did you know that Indiana has the third best odds to win the Big Ten Conference, let alone win the national championship? Oregon, Ohio State with better odds than the reigning champs, who last season ran the table at 16-0. Did you know that that was the case? It almost seems as if, once again, Indiana football is being slept on. Well, not by us. Let us be the show that reminds you that Kurt Cignetti's Hoosiers aren't going away in 2026. This is a team that isn't looking back to last year. They've turned the page from that 16-0 team. They've done it well. Other than perhaps LSU, nobody has a better transfer class than Indiana. Quarterback Josh Hoover comes in from TCU. He enters with more pedigree than Fernando Mendoza did last year. Plus, receiver Nick Marsh from Michigan State, among the best transfers on the market. In terms of the returning talent, they bring back three starting O-linemen, a reliable receiver in Charlie Becker. Not to mention, Indiana's invested so much that you could keep both the coordinators in place on Coach Sig's staff. When Cignetti spoke at Big Ten Media Days today, he emphasized he's ready to get the 2026 season started.
2: So, I'm really excited. I've been on vacation long enough. You know, I'm tired of being bossed around by my wife. I'm ready to boss somebody else around and develop a football team. And it's all about development. Okay, player development, team development, positional development, and developing the intangibles, the mindset, and the identity of your football team. Questions?
1: Questions. That almost sounds like a verbal assault on the reporters in that room. Like the way, can we just isolate Andrew, the way he said the word questions? Because it is Big Ten Media Day, and you want to open the door for questions. That's the point of the whole operation. You ask us questions, we're available to you. But the way that he says it, the tone of which he said it, sounds like the way you would say to somebody, you want to fight? That's the tone of this.
2: Questions.
1: Questions.
2: Questions.
1: Like, D-Day, if you spoke another language, if you spoke Japanese, and you didn't understand the words that were coming out of Kurt Cignetti's mouth, and you heard him say questions this way and didn't understand what the word meant, questions. How do you respond? Like, do you take a step back? Are you scared? Are you hiding under the chair?
3: To be fair, if I didn't speak English in my first language, I think anything that Kurt Cignetti said would make me take a step back. He's an aggressive speaker.
1: Questions.
2: Questions.
1: Aggressive. Questions. That dude hasn't changed at all. Despite being champions, the Hoosiers, they caught some scheduling breaks this year. These schedules, they are booked well in advance, and no one's thinking, hey, we got to make sure we have Indiana's schedule pretty difficult because they're a contender. No, they're still having the schedule that you'd get as charity in the Big Ten. In addition to the Hoosiers, as mentioned, the other top contenders to win the conference Preseason top five teams, Ohio State and Oregon. Indiana does not have to face Oregon this year. And while they do face Ohio State, it's going to be in Bloomington. Once again, you have three built-in wins in the non-conference. Unlike the ACC and the SEC, the Big Ten schools are not required to play a P4 opponent in the non-con. So you instead got North Texas without Drew Mestemaker, Western Kentucky, and Howard. Like, these are just wins that you're chalking up left and right. There's only one, maybe two games that Indiana might be an underdog in. Home against Ohio State and at Michigan. How many other games are you even concerned they lose? USC at home, maybe? At Nebraska? Other than that, this is 10-2 written all over it. For Kurt Cignetti and Indiana, in the end, you shouldn't be doubting Kurt Cignetti. You can question him, because again, he's asking for questions. But don't, you can question Kurt Cignetti. But don't doubt Kurt Cignetti.
2: Questions.
1: That's it. Here's a question. Didn't they say it was impossible to take Indiana to the CFP just a few years ago? And then he did that in year one. Didn't they then say, oh, it was an easy schedule, that's why they got to the playoff. It's impossible to win the Big Ten at Indiana, or even win a national championship. And then he ran the table and did so in his second year. Like this, there's a chance that this is getting better, not worse. He's the best coach in college football's best conference. And here he was, talking about the Big Ten's place in the sport today, while also firing a jab at his friends down south.
2: The Big Ten is the best league in football. I mean, we don't run a hype machine up here in the Midwest. We believe everything's earned, not given. And when we fall short, we say we fell short. We don't cry a river, whine, and complain. All right? And that's why we're the best.
1: In that moment, would just like to know, who's on his mind? Is there a specific coach? Is there a specific team that's on Coach Sig's mind when he's talking about not whining? Somebody in the SEC. And
3: I'll tell you definitively who it's not. If you're making a list,
1: who might that not be?
3: It is not Kirby Smart. You cross him off.
1: My guess, it's a coach whose name, I don't want to say it on air, I just want to say what it might rhyme with. It might rhyme with Tane Schmiffen. A name that rhymes with Tane Schmiffen.
3: Was he complaining?
1: Might be the
3: Who
1: coach.
3: Was complaining earlier last week?
1: Well, he's been complaining about, every 9-win SEC team should get in over an 11-1 team because it's so tough. And, they didn't let me finish the playoff with Ole Miss before I took the LSU job. It's unfair. Like, who's whined more than Lane Kiffin in that conference? Honestly.
3: Do you think he was maybe talking about Saban?
1: Oh, buddy.
3: Because they worked, Kirby worked with Nick Saban. Decided to leave to go pursue, being a head coach. It's worked pretty well. And Nick Saban's been very vocal about it.
1: Is Kurt Cignetti the new Nick Saban?
3: I don't know that anybody is the new Nick Saban. We've tried to crown a little too many people doing that. But I'll tell you what, he's really good.
2: And that's why we're the best.
1: Questions? It's the personalities Saban-esque. And it's charming because he's at Indiana. But when the moment, honestly, Dita, here's the answer. Is he the next Saban? The moment they win enough that it's no longer endearing or charming when he does the smug things at the press conference, that's when he becomes college football's Nick Saban, the next Nick Saban.
2: Questions.
1: That's the moment.
3: Let me. So, do you think he has a better chance of becoming Nick Saban or Dabo? Because Dabo was on that trajectory, and then it got too smug. And then he kind of fell out of favor, started losing a little bit. They don't compete for championships anymore. And I think most like sickos like Dabo, but I think the general college football fan is maybe a little tired of the shtick. So do you think there's a better chance that Cignetti could become Dabo or Saban? Because if you're Saban, you have to do it constantly.
1: Saban, and I'll tell you why. If you Google Kurt Cignetti, that guy just wins. Dabo, he is the ultimate, air quote, CEO coach. What was he, a special teams coach when he was promoted as the interim to replace Bowden? This is not an OC or a DC. This isn't some genius. And again, love Dabo Swinney, did a great job. The resources of Clemson and the path that was presented in the ACC is why Clemson became Clemson, and also Brent Venables being your DC. Like, that's the reason why Clemson became Clemson. When it comes to the success of this coach, Kurt Cignetti, this is year 44 of him coaching college football. He came from places that had the smallest amount of resources. I've told the story on air before that I reside in Winston-Salem, North Carolina. And I hosted the longest-running local sports talk show in the history of my top 50 market I was in. 6.5 years I hosted a show. Actually, let's get it right. 7.5 years. The first year I was on air in Winston-Salem, there was a small FCS school in Burlington, North Carolina named Elon University, best known for being the school that Shane Gillis played football at before dropping out, right? Well, I remember my boss telling me, first year I was on air, hey, you need to throw a bone to the folks at Elon. How about have their football coach on every other week? You don't need to do it every week. Have their football coach on every other week. And I remember saying, this sucks. I got to talk to Elon's football coach, the head coach of the Phoenix. The head coach of the Phoenix at the time was a man named Kurt Cignetti. And we'd have chats every other week. And here's the thing, D-Day. He wasn't like this at that time. I mean, in terms of he was super happy at whatever attention anybody would give him. Which is why I don't recognize the guy who's doing the thing here. I don't recognize that guy, because that's not the guy I was talking to every other week.
2: Questions.
1: But since Elon, the dude just won. At JMU, you just won. And at Indiana, you just won. And that's different than what Dabo did, different than Dabo's path.
3: So how much of the success are you responsible for? Did you shaped, you helped shape the man. You molded him into the finished beast that he is now.
1: Yes, I did. That football season, I also rotated having each week on Appalachian State's football coach, Scott Satterfield, who then got 2 Power 4 jobs since then. So I do have the magic touch. You do weekly hits on this show. On my show, you're going to get head coaching jobs in the
2: P4. That's why we're the best.
1: It's going to happen. That's it. That is why we're the best. It's true. Factual information. Mm-hmm. We got Say What to do here on a Thursday turning to Friday program. North Carolina held media availability today, and we can all just point and laugh at our guy Bill Belichick. And we'll do that next in Say What.
0: The Raiders are not going with Fernando Mendoza.
4: Kirk Cousins is the starting quarterback.
0: But how long will their first overall pick really be on the sideline? Westwood One Sports.
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0: Hall of Fame week is coming. Less than a week away from the Hall of Fame game in Canton, the Carolina Panthers facing the Arizona Cardinals. We'll broadcast the game right here on Westwood One Sports. Incredible class that's going in, by the way. Drew Brees. We learned today that Sean Payton will be introducing him. Coach Payton getting emotional at some bar while on FaceTime with Drew Brees. If that's not SEC country down in the bayou behavior, then you tell us what is. Getting emotional at the bar. Don't know what Sean Payton was drinking, but it wasn't water. Luke Kuechly is going into the hall. He was in the news this week. He's going to work Netflix's games this year with Noah Eagle, our teammate, on the play-by-play. Larry Fitzgerald is going in. We're expected to be joined by Kurt Warner on tomorrow's show, another one of our Westwood One teammates. Adam Vinatieri, perhaps the greatest kicker of all time. His Colts teammate Jeff Saturday lined up for tomorrow's show as well. Don't forget that Niners legend Roger Craig, one of the greatest, most versatile backs in NFL history, is going into the hall as well. That is quite a five-man Hall of Fame class. Look forward to talking about it all next week and even tomorrow and this weekend. Now, we got to tell you what people are saying. And say what?
1: They are who we thought they were.
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6: There's a drive in a deep left field by Castellanos. It will be a home run.
1: Come after me.
7: I don't come with the bullshit.
3: It's say what?
4: Say what?
3: With Josh Graham.
0: North Carolina held a media availability for the first time since Michael Lombardi had an investigation started looking into him. He was placed on administrative leave in Chapel Hill. Should we start with how the press conference began? How Bill Belichick tried to put a smiley face on things and get people in a good mood at 8:30 a.m. Eastern Time in Chapel Hill, America?
8: Morning. How are you doing? Ready for some football? Football season.
0: That's right, friends. Ready for some football? Football season. Would this have been better than the Hank Williams Monday Night Football jingle? Like, rather than, are you ready for some football? What if you instead got Bill Belichick sheepishly approaching a microphone and saying, are you ready for football? Football season.
8: Football? Football season.
0: I don't know. I think it has a nice ring to it. It's oddly musical. Conveniently, North Carolina Athletics announced 5 minutes before Bill approached the podium and said that there is an investigation and no coaches or players would be permitted to speak about the subject. But there is an obvious question that needs to be asked. How do the dynamics inside the building change without college football's highest paid GM being in the building? And here's how Bill responded.
8: Yeah, well, we're working through some things. You know, we're at a particular time of year now where there are certain things that are in play and certain things that aren't in play that won't happen until later in the calendar year at some other point. So, again, we're taking it day to day and working through the things.

0: Back coach by the name of Matthew Lombardi, son of Michael. Oi. Linnell Willingham, my partner in crime here on Westwood One Sports Night throughout the week. He's on a training camp tour. It started with the Commanders. Left hand up. Today, he visited Baltimore Ravens camp, had a one-on-one with receiver Zay Flowers, and here's how that conversation sounded.
1: Well, Linnell Willingham here with Ravens wide receiver Zay Flowers after training camp practice for the Baltimore Ravens. Zay, you were just at the podium talking about just how comfortable you are in this new offense, man. How you vibing out here in the first week of camp, man?
2: Man, I love it. I love it. It's been good, man. Learning this new offense, being around my teammates, around new coaches, and we all making first impressions, so it's been fun.
1: For sure, man. Anytime you learn a new offense, obviously you're going to have to put in a little bit more time. But as I asked you a moment ago, man, like chemistry is the number one thing that's important for a football team, man. How y'all vibe with each other in the locker room, how much you guys love one another. Where are you guys at from that standpoint, knowing that Coach Mentor is coming in here trying to establish a new standard, a new culture?
2: Man, I think we got a great locker room, man. I think we got great chemistry. Like, everybody in the locker room mix. Like, the offense talking to the defense, the DBs talking with the receivers. So it's been great so far. Everybody understand the standard and what we're trying to go and what we're trying to achieve.
1: I know you think you like to hoop a little bit.
2: Yeah.
1: As far as the NBA, crazy offseason, give me your NBA Finals pick early. Stamping it from Zay Flowers.
2: Hey, if this Brun lasts a few years, I want Brun to get another championship to get it out the way, you know what I mean? Let him retire on a great note.
1: For sure. I wanted to ask you about Lamar for a second as well, man. As you've gotten to know him over the past couple of years, man, how has y'all relationship evolved, and how important is it for y'all to have that relationship off the field compared to on the field?
2: I mean, we great friends, man. You know, like, off-season work together, box together, do a lot of stuff together. But we just...
1: That's fun?
2: Yeah, not spar.
1: I'm playing.
2: We got to stay safe, not spar. Sure, but, sure. You know, it just leads to the field on what we think. We can talk to each other without getting upset or, like, having problems with each other. So it's just whatever you say, whatever I say, we both take it and go with it and then try to apply.
1: Appreciate you, Jeff.
2: Yep, thank you, man. Yes, sir.
0: It's cool. Linnell catching up with Zay Flowers. On Friday, he will be at New York Giants camp. Where do the Giants have their camp? Assuming it's not in New York, but could be wrong. Is that also in New Jersey? East Rutherford? Somewhere near where their football games are played?
3: They're
0: just trying to figure out. The Giants are in West Virginia? West by God, Virginia?
3: West by God.
0: How about that? Which might make sense, considering not far from West by God, Virginia, the Pittsburgh Steelers. August 1st, that is Saturday. Linnell's going to be in Steelers camp. August 3rd, the Eagles, so that's going to be next Monday. The 4th, the New York Jets. And then he'll close things out with the Cleveland Browns. Training camp tour for our guy, Linnell Willingham, visiting teams in a week-long span, having a busy week and change. We'll have to catch him on the back end of this, hear about some of his stops along the way. Should be fun. Continuing with Say What? You want to talk about fun? Denton Day, we have sound of you doing something hilarious from earlier in tonight's show, except for the fact you did not know that you were doing a hilarious thing. Let's listen.

Do we have the sound of Denton having a moment of sorts? We don't have that. All right, we need to dig that up. Figure it out. We'll have to get to it in just a bit. Because if memory serves, it was during... I was trying to tell everybody who's going to win the NFC South. And I was being rudely interrupted in a way that D-Day didn't know that he was interrupting me. Don't know if I'm sounding off alarm bells or not.

0: not in young Andrew's head. But we can get to that in just a second. That's been Say What for tonight. The Saints are the most dangerous team in the NFC South. Does that mean necessarily they're going to win the division? Right now they have the second best odds behind the Tampa Bay Buccaneers. The Saints finished last season with a flourish. By the way, last call for phone calls at 310-840-4910 if you have thoughts on who's going to win the NFC South. After starting 2-6, New Orleans won 4 of its last 5 games. That included a road win at Tampa, plus it swept 2 games against eventual division champ Carolina. What made the dismount so promising, though, was that it happened with a rookie quarterback. It happened with a first-year coach in Kellen Moore. That makes it obvious that this is a team that's on the rise, that this is a team that's ascendant. With that in mind, you should expect that this offense is going to pop in 2026. There's a reason that the Saints just gave Chris Olave a contract extension today. And they drafted top 10 pick Jordan Tyson, who might be the best receiver in this year's draft class. You got both of those targets. In the backfield, it's a homecoming for Travis Etienne, plus Alvin Kamara, back for year 10 with New Orleans. This is a team that is being overlooked in the national conversation. But within the NFC South, if you've been paying attention, there's a lot there to like. They have a clear direction of who they are on offense, which explains why Taysom Hill might have been a fit before Kellen Moore arrived. But now going into year 2, it's probably best that these sides amicably part ways. And that's what's happening. Taysom put out a statement. The Saints, it was a joint statement with the Saints, saying that these two sides were going to go their separate ways. Other than that, the Saints, they had the least amount of drama in this awful division. While there is some concern about Brian Brzee's health, it's good that Cameron Jordan's coming back for one more season. The Carolina Panthers, they just have a slew of injuries. You want to talk about bad vibes? They've been practicing for a week and have lost 2 players to season-ending injuries. Nick Scorton, an edge rusher who is supposed to be an impact player. Third-round pick, speedster receiver Brazel, was supposed to be a guy that they trusted this year or got reps this year. Done for the season, knee injuries. Taylor Moten, not going to start the year with Carolina due to blood clots. You lose Ikem Ekwonu to a serious injury back in January. You don't know if you're going to have him for the season. Ugly, ugly stuff when you look up and down this roster. And then you get to Tampa. They have Vita Vea holding out right now. Their starting quarterback is throwing a temper tantrum after not getting a contract offer he wanted. And then the Atlanta Falcons, you think it's the Atlanta Falcons whose star running back is holding in right now? And their 2 quarterbacks are out with injuries at the start of camp, which means their executive, head of football, president of football, Matt Ryan, is throwing to their receivers today? That's what you need to do? That's the correct path to take? By comparison, no question the New Orleans Saints are the most dangerous team in the NFC South. And probably are the smart pick to win this division. While Tampa is in a bit of an uncertain place, identity-wise. One of the 10 youngest teams in the sport, and not really quite knowing what to do with a couple of their leaders. Here's a two-year deal for Baker Mayfield that you probably knew he wasn't going to accept. And Vita Vea is asking for a trade, and you need to figure out what exactly that looks like. All the other top players on this roster, Chris Godwin, an exception, but this is the last year. Well, the Bucs have a player option going into 2027 that they could exercise, or not. There is a situation that the Bucs are kind of looking towards the future rather than trying to win right now, while the Saints, they've already done the rebuilding part. They believe they're going to be pretty good this year. Coming off six wins, and again, new quarterback getting broken in halfway through the season, first-year head coach, and you won four of the last five games. Buying stock in the New Orleans Saints. Make sure if you haven't already, you're subscribed to the podcast. 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The YouTube channel is Westwood One Sports Night. That's where you can find interviews such as Linnell talking to Zay Flowers, or seeing his exchange with Jesse Minter, the head coach of the Baltimore Ravens, or most notably, asking Jaden Daniels and Dan Quinn and several other Washington Commanders figures what their favorite wing flavor is. That was pretty good. Training camp tour continues in West Virginia, where the New York Giants are at. We'll see what John Harbaugh has to say down there, or up there, depending on where you're at. And if you miss conversations like the ones that we're expecting to have with Kurt Warner and Jeff Saturday, you can find that up on that channel, too. It's how you can watch the show in addition to listening to it, however, and wherever you listen or watch. Greatly appreciate that. T-Day, going to put a pin in you having a slight slip-up earlier in the show as an appetizer to put it to bed. So that's the appetizer. What is the entree once we get there?
1: Yes, the biggest mistake that I think I've maybe ever made in my radio career. Plus, let's talk a little bit of movies. We'll do it next.
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0: Graham.
1: Before we put it to bed, do we have Bill Belichick's greeting one more time? Because I can't think of a better way to introduce John in Boston, who's the last caller we'll take tonight, than by greeting him the way that Bill Belichick greeted us all in Chapel Hill, North Carolina at roughly 8:30 this morning by saying this.
2: Football season.
1: Happy football. It's football season, John. What do you got for us?
3: Well, I never said you guys were wrong. I mean, I dealt with them for over 20 years here, so I'm not saying, but I think sometimes people are a little too hard on him. And you know him by now. You know how he is. He doesn't like the media. He says as little as he possibly can. So, you know, and again, a lot of it is his own fault. I mean, but again, I'm biased, too. I'm up in New England. But, I mean, again,
1: well,
3: I'm not.
1: You saw how it ended in New England. You saw how it ended without Brady
3: there.
1: There's no question he's a Hall of Famer and the greatest coach ever, but the team sucks. That's the problem.
3: Yeah. Well, here's the thing. I always say Brady was 99% of it, but the biggest problem I have with him lately is that for years he told the Patriots.
1: Well, there goes John in Boston. Here we thought that we were going to go this far without anybody cursing on the show. See, we got a few rules around here. One of them is don't curse. Another rule we have, D-Day, is don't eat chips with your microphone on during a segment as a rule that Denton Day broke earlier today, and here's how that sounded. Not a guy you want to be starting games for you. There goes James in Georgia. The larger point that needs to be made about Atlanta at QB. Just destroying it sounded like some potato chips.
4: I take great pride when I went back and re-listened to that and realizing that all you were hearing was me ruffling the bag and I wasn't fulfilling some ASMR fantasy of a listener, so you didn't just hear me chomping away. The bag just ruffled very loud. That's the first time. I've been doing this for 10 years. That's the first time that's ever happened.
1: That's amazing. Can I hear it again?
4: Wasn't chips, by the way. It was Drizzalicious, which is a great new snack that is taking over the aisles of Target. I think you would like them. I don't know if you have a sweet tooth or not, but I think you would like Drizzalicious. It'd be a real shame if they sponsored us. Wink, wink.
1: What is Drizzle? Can I hear how Drizzalicious sounds when you open up a Drizzalicious?
4: You just
1: container?
4: Heard how it sounded.
1: Not a guy you want to be starting games for you. There goes James in Georgia. The larger point
4: that
1: disrupt James in Georgia. It's like in the middle of his thought. He's like, excuse me, are you eating chips?
4: I bet James in Georgia would love some of the Drizzalicious. It's a cinnamon sugar flavor.
1: Sick of all this BS. All right. This is all a preamble to the closing act, to the crescendo, which is put it to bed.
4: It's movie season, Josh, and, you know, the theater is back. Movie theaters are back. And we got Spider-Man coming out. Are you pumped?
1: Is that this week?
4: What do you mean, is that this week? It's today.
1: Oh.
4: You didn't have this on your calendar?
1: No. I haven't seen any Spider-Man movie other than the Tobey Maguire Spider-Mans.
4: I don't think you're a movie person.
1: Well, let me be clear. We have been through this. I am not a superhero movie guy. I'm not. But I'm not the person that mocks those who are. So I am
4: mocked.
1: I'm sincerely interested in your thoughts on these movies. And I love the enthusiasm that you have for these movies. I think that's great for an industry that I love and that I care about. But it's not my passion. So when they came out with a new Spider-Man, my reaction was, I already have my Spider-Man. It's Tobey Maguire. So I watched the three Spider-Men, and that was enough for me. I didn't need another. I take that back. I watched the animated one. I watched Into the Spider-Verse.
4: Which is one of the greatest movies of all time.
1: It was very good. It was very good.
4: So you didn't see The Odyssey either?
1: No, I saw The Odyssey.
4: Wow, so you do like superhero movies.
1: In a way, it is that. It's true. And I love The Dark Knight, which is a Christopher Nolan movie too. There are a few exceptions. Like, I'd seen Iron Man 1. I hadn't seen Iron Man 2. I watched Black Panther, the first one. But I hadn't seen any of the other movies in that series. I don't even know how many there are.
4: There's two Black Panther, third one coming out.
1: Got it.
4: In years.
1: So I hadn't seen many of the superhero movies. I've seen a few. I hadn't seen a lot of them. But what is your excitement level? This is Tom Holland.
4: I haven't been to a movie theater in over a year. That's my excitement level. I don't go to the movie theater. They price me out.
1: So you're going Friday?
4: No, we're going Saturday. On no hours of sleep after training camp, going Saturday. But they price me out. I'm like, I'm a casual guy. I actually like going to the movie theaters as much as I don't love. Like, I don't watch movies the same way you watch movies. We made that pretty clear. You know, you're a fanatic. Mm-hmm. I like some things. It's so expensive now. Partly because it's me and my wife. So, you know, she's not cheap. You're paying for two people, and we ain't going to no like regular theater. Everyone has these like dine-in theaters now, so you got to go to a dine-in theater. And some of the dine-in theaters are pretty silly.
1: Why go to the dine-in theater?
4: What do you mean, why go to the dine-in theater? Have you been to a dine-in theater?
1: It's like, no.
4: Oh, see, that's why you're asking that. When you go to a dine-in theater, it's like flying
1: but
4: first class.
1: But isn't it like crazy expensive?
4: Well, yeah, that's my problem.
1: Yeah, just sneak snacks into a regular theater. And it's cheaper, and you can sneak snacks in.
4: I'm realizing that we are at an impasse here because we live in two very different parts of the country to where there aren't really a lot of regular theaters. You get like the Alamo, you get Look Cinemas, I gotta drive far for like a Regal.
1: You don't have an AMC nearby?
4: I gotta drive far for an AMC.
1: Nicole, you don't get Nicole Kidman prior to your movie telling you about this is where magic happens.
4: I used to get Maria Menounos. I don't know what she's been up to. I haven't seen her in a while.
1: Yeah, it always was Maria Menounos. But you know what I'm talking about, right? The Nicole Kidman.
4: I was always a Regal guy, not an AMC guy. There's like not a lot of AMCs in the greater area where I live.
1: Andrew, who hasn't spoken on the show today, are you familiar with Nicole Kidman in the AMC movie theaters?
0: I am, and I'm surprised it's gone on for so long.
1: Oh no, it's great. Because what AMC movie theaters and Westwood One Sports Night have in common, we come to this place for magic. To laugh. To cry. To care. Because we need that. All of us. Now I'm just reading. That indescribable feeling we get when the lights begin to dim. I don't know what accent I'm doing.
4: You don't have like an Alamo though?
1: No, I don't even know where that is.
4: Alright, you're doing a bit now.
1: No, I don't.
4: You're a movie guy Alamo. And you don't know what the Alamo is? Like the Alamo theaters?
1: Movie theater? Do we have
0: you remember
1: somewhere?
0: The Alamo?
1: I do remember the Alamo.
4: Yeah, you can never forget.
1: There is an Alamo Draft House Cinema in Raleigh, North Carolina.
4: How far is that
1: from
4: you?
1: But that's an hour and 45 minutes away.
4: Jeez, this is our impasse. There's like three within 25 minutes of me.
1: And also, it's the only one in the state of North Carolina. There aren't any others in the state of North Carolina, Alamo Draft House.
4: I bet Charlotte has like a look or an icon theaters.
1: Yeah. I don't need the movie theater to provide me anything else other than the movie on a big screen. I can bring the other stuff in illegally. And will.
4: Damn, look at you breaking the law.
1: If you're going to overcharge me for the movie, then I'm going to bring, you know what I'm going to bring in? Some sour Skittles. Maybe sneak in a Gatorade Zero as well. That's what I'm going to do. There you go. Magic. That's what Drake Toll brings as well. This has been Westwood One Sports Night.
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0: 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Westwood One Sports and the Westwood One Sports app. Drake Toll with you from the Savannah Bananas organization. 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There he is, co-hosting NBC Sports and ESPN play-by-play Pete Souza. Addie Bates produces. Laura Jimenez runs the board. And Baker Mayfield hates the Tampa Bay Buccaneers. Pete, this kid's a star. The guy is a bona fide star. He's been competitive ever since he got to the National Football League coming out of Oklahoma. Even when he was the Browns' starting quarterback under Kevin Stefanski, he took the Browns to the postseason. If you can do that, you've earned a ton of respect in my book. He gets a hard reset with the LA Rams, a hard reset with the Carolina Panthers, and there was a question 3 years ago. Is Baker Mayfield still a starting quarterback in the National Football League, or is he old guy journeyman that turns into the vet that you pick up for a stopgap year? No, Baker Mayfield is a bona fide star, as showcased by a season in 2024 where he completed 71% of his passes. That's a nuts number, by the way. 4,500 yards and 41 touchdowns. Then yesterday at training camp, Baker Mayfield, the quarterback of the Tampa Bay Buccaneers, goes scorched earth on the Tampa Bay Buccaneers because they are undervaluing him and will not give him a payday. Baker Mayfield, if anybody, has deserved the money, and Tampa Bay said no.
1: Well, we're talking right now about a guy who does his best work with his back against the wall. This is going to be one of Baker Mayfield's best seasons, definitely his best season with the Buccaneers. And I can honestly tell you that this is good for the Buccaneers, like in the totality of it. And I'm not saying the general manager, Jason Licht, like had this in his back pocket, like this was the idea. We're going to motivate this guy to have his best season ever. But when you look at this, Baker set a deadline. And by setting the deadline, he gave the Bucs an opportunity to make him a franchise quarterback. They didn't do it. And now he's pissed. And he's not going back to negotiate with them. I believe that he's going to have an amazing season. Probably his best as a Buccaneer. I think he can actually push them to the playoffs with all the weapons that they have. And I think at the end of the season, they'll reconvene and they'll hammer a deal out, one that is suitable for both sides. But when you look at Baker Mayfield's career, you touched on it, but you kind of sped through it, right? Walk on, twice in his college football career, Texas Tech and Oklahoma. Cast aside by Cleveland after he takes them to the playoffs. Bon voyage, Baker. We're good without you. And then he's literally in NFL no man's land. He's a backup in Carolina on one of the worst teams in the NFL, as he and Sam Darnold are basically in purgatory, right? They both battle their way towards heaven. Baker ends up finding his way in L.A. for a cup of coffee, which is strong enough to get him the opportunity with the Bucs, where he's supposed to be a bridge quarterback. Don't tell him that. Now I'm going to be the best quarterback, one of the best in the NFL. And even last year we saw him, I think, 10th in the league in touchdown passes, four game-winning drives, which tells you all you need to know about Baker Mayfield. And this year he's more motivated than ever, and we heard it yesterday. The guy's pissed. He plays his best football pissed, and the Buccaneers are in good shape because of this. You could look at this and drill down and say, people in this organization are looking to get paid, and they're not. That could be a culture problem, because we heard about Vita Vea earlier this week. But
0: yes,
1: when you right now, I think this is good for the team going into the season. I truly do.
0: Pete's arguing it is a strategic move for the Tampa Bay Buccaneers to not pay Baker Mayfield today. I don't think Baker Mayfield is arguing the same as of July 31st. But maybe the strategy is in almost this art of the deal and deception. It's the Drake Toll Show, Westwood One Sports, the Westwood One Sports app. My favorite text we got yesterday, 310-840-4910, was Artie in Columbus. After the Bengals got into their brawl, Artie said, the Bengals are fine. Once a year, teams get into training camp tiffs. This is a nothing burger. I think the Baker Mayfield story today is much larger than a nothing burger. At 310-840-4910. You can call or text the show. Let's send you to Baker Mayfield yesterday. This is 53 seconds long because there's not like every day is behind the curtain here. Every day in radio, you're like, all right, how can we find the best 20 seconds of a clip? Baker Mayfield just plainly, bluntly went off on the Tampa Bay Buccaneers. Here's Mayfield on being disrespected.
2: I've told you guys I've been pretty upfront and honest about my feelings about Tampa. It being home for our family, we're raising kids here. We love it here. I wanted a deal done and set the deadline and told them it was going to be all ball after that, and I did mean that. And I don't know if they thought I was just going to take some of the offers that they gave, but I'm at the point in my career understanding what I've brought to this franchise. One, I'm very, very thankful for the chance they gave me. Do not get me wrong on that. But I really know what I've brought to this franchise, leadership-wise, and even play-wise. It's been some of the best years of my career, and I think it's only going to trend upwards, just being comfortable and feeling that. So disappointing in that regard to feel disrespected a little bit. And that's really the disappointing part, to feel undervalued after, you know, thinking you've earned it.
3: Baker said, I know what I've done here. I know what I've brought to this place. Did he go too far in saying that, Pete?
1: No, I mean, he brought two division titles to the team. He really infused the team with life. He built a culture there pretty much by himself on his back. And I mentioned the touchdown passes last year. He actually had 26. That was six in the NFL. And almost 4,000 passing yards. That was in the top 10 in the NFL. And when you talk about quarterback and that position, you want it to be a leader, and you want it to be your hardest worker. He is all three of those things. That is the trifecta. You can't get any better than that. And while I don't think it was calculated, right, by the Buccaneers themselves, I think that they're trying to put it this way. It wasn't calculated in the way that we're going to motivate him to have his best season by not paying him. I just think that right now they're negotiating with him. But he did not go too far at all. He deserves to be paid. I don't think it's out of the realm of possibility, like I said at the top. He's going to have a very, very good season. I think he could lead the Bucs to the playoffs or further, you know, deeper into the playoffs. And then quite possibly, aside from, you know, reconvening and getting slapped with the franchise tag, which is $50 million. I mean, but the Buccaneers have done that in years past, and they are fine with hitting him with that franchise tag. Now, what will he want to do, right? He would like a long-term extension, and he wants to be the franchise quarterback. I can tell you this, and I know Baker knows this, and ultimately the Buccaneers know this. If Baker Mayfield leads this team deep into the playoffs, he will get a long-term extension, and he will sign it with them. I'm not saying this is bravado, but we all know how it is. Like, you come away from a meeting with your boss, right, where your boss is kind of telling you, hey, man, like, this is not going the way we want. This is I need you to do this, this, and this better. And until you do it, we're not going to pay you exactly what you're asking for. You walk out of that meeting, right, wrong, or indifferent, you're pissed. I'm pissed, you're pissed. Although Drake doesn't get mad that often. But Drake is mad coming out of this meeting. And then what you do develop.
3: The money sounds good. I would like the money here. It does sound nice.
1: Well, you walk out of that meeting pissed off, and then you've got that chip on your shoulder. And it grows bigger and bigger. And this is where it gets back to some of the greatest of all time. You know, Michael Jordan used to find reasons, would create reasons to get pissed. And that would move him to play amazing.
3: So we're Baker Mayfield. We're going Baker Mayfield to Michael Jordan here. I just want to make sure that I'm Pete, you're one of the best.
1: Not necessarily. Not necessarily.
3: Okay. I need you. I really
1: from
3: need
1: a motivation.
3: Pete Souza, co-host of the Drake Toll Show. I'm excited to see where you go with this.
1: Let's get this on the bottom line, right? Yeah. Westwood One correspondent, yeah, Baker Mayfield good. Is Michael Jordan. No, I they use the same motivational tactics. And those motivational tactics are what winners, who a lot of the time, Drake, as you well know, are psychos. That's what they use to motivate themselves. Winning is all that matters. Being the best is all that matters. And whatever it takes to get them there mentally, they'll use it. So you're pissed right now if you're Baker Mayfield, but in 6-7 months, if everything goes well on the football field, it's all good, right? 6-7, 6-7.
3: but Paul, here's where I have to pause you. Here's where I don't think I think you're giving a little bit too much credit to and you did a great job there, Pete. Again, you're the best in the business at walking it back a bit and not giving too much credit to the Tampa Bay Buccaneers. You're not saying that, hey, this is necessarily a good thing they're doing or a bluntly strategic thing they're doing. It's Westwood One Sports, the Westwood One Sports app. It's the Drake Toll Show. Pete Souza co-hosting, and 310-840-4910, did Baker Mayfield go too far? There's a quote in this that he gave that CBS wrote so eloquently, and he says, if you've waited this long to take care of your franchise quarterback, that's too bad, because it only gets worse from here. I'm going to have a really big year. That's a veiled threat. That's a veiled threat to say, it's too bad you didn't value me because I'm going to be damn good this year. If you're saying that, he's not saying it's too bad you devalue me, I'm going to be damn good, and then resign. This is almost to spite the Tampa Bay Buccaneers. He's going to dominate for a year, but he sounds so out on the way the franchise is handling this that Baker might be so ticked off he doesn't come back.
1: I don't buy that. I don't buy that at all. I can't hear what you're saying because your actions are speaking so loudly. The guy's been out there at practice every day. He's connecting with his teammates. He's leading his team.
3: Loves Tampa. He clearly he's been clear. He loves Tampa.
1: Yep, he wants to. And you heard him express gratitude to the organization, which shows he's not tone deaf. He's a guy that is just pissed off, and he's going to make it happen on the field. And I think the separation between today, because this is what we do, and this is why football is amazing, okay? It's July 31st. Like, I don't want to get anybody tempered as far as excitement is concerned, but we can tap the brakes a little bit on Baker Mayfield's future with the Buccaneers being decided before we turn the page to August. And I believe a lot of this stuff in training camp is exciting, and obviously it's emotional. And for Baker Mayfield right now, it's frustrating. And all those things lead to that press conference. But an 11-6 season and a push into the playoffs can lead to a brand new contract and a much different emotional feel, which is what I believe will happen.
3: Can I add a wrinkle to this? Can I add another wrinkle for Baker Mayfield? It is Westwood One Sports, the Westwood One Sports app, the Drake Toll Show, talking Baker Mayfield, who went explosive yesterday on the Tampa Bay Buccaneers, saying he's being disrespected in contract talks and that he is not getting the deal that he deserves. He did bring up Vita Vea. This is a Pro Bowl nose tackle. Now, Pete, I want to go back and defend something you said earlier, that the Tampa Bay Buccaneers have the quality of athlete for a playoff run. The NFC South sucks. We know that. Tampa Bay, when healthy, is the favorite in the NFC South because it features the Saints, the Bucks, the Falcons, and the Panthers. They've got guys like a Mika Egbuka. He's going to be a star in the NFL. Young wide receiver, Mika Egbuka. Or tight end Kate Otten, who's growing up in the NFL. Bucky Irving, Kenneth Gainwell in the backfield. The defense with Antoine Winfield Jr. and Vita Vea. Both of those guys are Pro Bowlers. But Baker Mayfield, who is ticked off, said yesterday he's upset with not just his contract talks, but with Vita Vea not getting the respect he deserves at nose tackle. Quote, he deserves that, that being a contract. He's the second longest tenured Buck behind Chris Godwin, and Vita deserves it. He's the anchor of our defense, so I hope they take care of him. Vita Vea earlier this week requested a trade from Tampa as contract talks stalled. Baker's not just going scorched earth for his own sake. He's doing it for his teammates. This is deep-seated at this point. The franchise is not respecting its players in the eyes of its franchise quarterback.
1: Well, Drake, this is a little before your time, but I know you're a historian, so you're very, very familiar with the 1980 Olympic hockey team.
3: Of course.
1: Yeah. If you remember, at the tip of the spear was Herb Brooks, the head coach, right?
3: Again.
1: Full of piss and vinegar.
3: Again.
1: A total disciplinarian again, right? And the team hated this guy so much so that they bonded together and pulled off something that was greater than themselves. As this is not, when you have a guy like Vita Vea and you have a guy like Baker Mayfield, these guys are pros, right? They're frustrated, but they're pros. This will only bring the team closer together and say, we're going to win despite those guys in the front office, right? Screw them. It's us against the world. And that can only make them better this season. So again, Herb Brooks was way smarter than Chris Licht and the Buccaneers. Chris Licht, Buccaneers general manager. But I will say the effect could be the same. The us against the world approach, the us against those jerks in the front office approach can actually behoove the entire Buccaneers organization, much like the 1980 USA hockey team.
3: So if I woke up in Anna, Texas today, go Coyotes, by the way, head coach Seth Parr of the high school football team. I woke up in Anna, Texas today. You pop on the Drake Toll Show, Westwood One Sports. Pete Souza comes on there and says, hey, this year the Tampa Bay Buccaneers are going to be incredible because they're playing so ticked off, because they're playing with an extra added fire. If I get a great 2026 from the Bucs, what about 2027? 2028? Is this just a short-term play for one good year? This is not a Super Bowl caliber team. It's maybe a conference championship caliber team if the right break goes their way. What about the future? If these guys are actually upset enough to leave, this is not setting you up to win 4 years from now.
1: Drake Toll, one of the best, because he's always one play ahead, in this case, one season ahead, which I think is a little much. It's the NFL.
3: Right, okay.
1: We've got to focus on what's coming up this year. And this is a season where you're going to see teams like the Rams, quite possibly the Cowboys if they're in contention. In the NFL, you sometimes say F them futures. And you maybe trade picks for right now. You maybe will deal with emotions for right now. And it's not that deep as far as looking down the line goes. It's right now. That's what the NFL is all about. And that goes back to, as much as Chris Licht could be, you know, putting Baker Mayfield over a barrel and getting his whole locker room ticked off, he still is focused on this year and winning a title this year. And I think he's got a vision for the years after that. But let's be honest, I'm not the general manager right now. I've already compared this team to Michael Jordan and the USA 1980 Olympic team. So I do need to be careful a little bit. There's context to all that, folks, and we'll run it back again.
3: We've got so much NFL to get to today. Deebo Samuel coming back to the 49ers. The star wide receiver makes his return. Baker Mayfield being upset with the Tampa Bay Buccaneers. We'll even talk the Saints locking down their guy, Chris Olave. 4-year extension worth $132 million. But for just a breath, let's take you to baseball. Westwood One Sports, the Westwood One Sports app. Last night, what dreams are made of. Going into the seventh inning, the Minnesota Twins, this is historic, Pete. Going to the seventh inning last night, the Minnesota Twins are being no hit. Take you to the ninth, where they're down 3-0 against the Kansas City Royals, playing at home in Target Field with two outs. 3-0. Two outs, nobody on. Well, they load the bases. And with an 0-2 count, down 3-0, it's what every kid dreams of. Let's take you to Minnesota.
4: The 0-2 from Strom. Clemens in the air to right center field and deep. Back it goes. Deep it goes. And gone! Cody Clemens wins it. And the Twins walk off the Royals once again at Target Field. Can you believe it? 4-3 the final. Down to their final strike. Twins win. Twins win. The Twins win it.
3: On an 0-2 count, no less, Pete. That's how you play. That's how you play at the yard right there.
1: And you know what's great about it is they're really in contention in that division. So now they're three games back of the White Sox. And you can feel it's moments like that in a baseball season that can propel you to those magical years where maybe it's time for the Twins to make a run. Very cool, very cool, very cool experience.
3: Yep, good thing for the Twins, they play in the American League, where everyone is bad. I think everybody's in contention in the American League at this point. When we return, is this the move that makes the 49ers a Super Bowl contender in one of the best divisions in football? We'll tell you more. It's Westwood One Sports, the Westwood One Sports app, 310-840-4910. Pete Souza co-hosting, Addie Bates produces, Laura Jimenez runs the board. 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
3: Did Deebo Samuel just make the San Francisco 49ers a Super Bowl contender? It is the Drake Toll Show, Westwood One Sports and the Westwood One Sports app. Drake Toll alongside ESPN and NBC Sports play-by-play Pete Souza. Addie Bates produces. Laura Jimenez runs the board. Here's what's going on. Let's take you out to San Francisco, Pete, where this energy facility, some sort of electromagnetic cave thing they've built next to Levi's Stadium for the 49ers, has started to rot away the ligaments of their players. Can I introduce you to Ricky Pearsall? And Ricky Pearsall, Arizona State guy, Florida guy, 2024 NFL draft pick, first rounder. Like, he's going to turn things around in the wide receiver room, or bolster a wide receiver room, despite being late first round pick for the San Francisco 49ers. And while he hasn't been a young star yet, he's one of those pieces the San Francisco 49ers have been excited about. He's the future. And now, after yet another injury for the franchise, this time a PCL injury for the young Ricky Pearsall, the Niners, needing a little backup at the wide receiver position, are going to Deebo Samuel, a familiar name who's back in the fold, cost-effective, one-year deal up to $7 million for the veteran Deebo Samuel. Now, Deebo, a great piece for the Niners to add as he comes back to San Francisco after a long tenure there, had a hiatus in Washington.

0: going for it this time 14 months ago?
1: Well, you want some good juju, you bring back Deebo Samuel, right? Like, that's one of the things. Good. You look at this move right away, and you put it in our text thread last night as I was getting in. I was getting tucked in, getting ready for the Drake Toll Show. I saw the all caps Deebo text from my man Drake, and I got excited because I look at my phone and I say, oh, we're reuniting here. And first of all, I love a story like that, and particularly for Brock Purdy and particularly for a San Francisco team that's had a rough offseason. I mean, the injuries up and down the lineup already, specifically at wide receiver, which you've already touched on, are a little scary. And what a perfect guy to plug in, because guess what Deebo Samuel does not do? Miss games. The dude plays 15, 16 games every season. You have to go all the way back to 2020 when he played just 7 games. So that is amazing for this
0: team.
1: That
0: was his sophomore campaign, his second year. I mean, he's now 7 years deep in the NFL.
1: Yeah, so this is a guy who not only brings you leadership, it's a familiar face to the organization who was there for the height of a lot of their successes over the course of the past 6-7 years. And I think also he had how many catches? 72 catches last year, 727 yards. The 72 catches was the second most he's had in his career. Like, this is a guy who is a friendly target for a quarterback, who is someone you look to on third and long, particularly if you're Brock Purdy and you have a connection with him. This is something for this team. I don't know if I agree with you that this is going to take them to the Super Bowl, but right now, in a tumultuous offseason where things have gotten really rocky on and off the field, it definitely holds the line for a minute or two while everyone can get everything together in training camp. And then I think he is the guy that late in the season, as you know, November turns into December, he can take you over the line and push you into the playoffs and maybe a game or two into him.
0: What's great about Deebo Samuel, as we devalue him by calling him wide receiver. I'm going to pay an homage here to Taysom Hill. May he rest in peace. His NFL career, that is, the Saints kind of do-it-all guy. By the way, Westwood.
1: If you're just joining us, Taysom Hill is alive.
0: He's not dead. This is Westwood One Sports. It is the Drake Toll Show. And Taysom Hill hangs up after 10 years in New Orleans yesterday. He was getting the ball to Taysom Hill. When everybody's banged up, when things aren't going well in New Orleans, in seasons where we're winning, in seasons where we're losing, when we have Drew Brees, when we don't, get the ball to Taysom Hill in some capacity at quarterback, wide receiver, running back, fullback. Just do it. Deebo Samuel brings a little bit of that. He's not a modern player. He's got some old school. Just get him the ball in some capacity. In his career, Pete, guy's got 219 carries for 1,200 yards and 21 touchdowns in 7 seasons. 406 receptions. He's a 5,000 receiving yard guy in his career. 27 touchdowns. He's got it both carrying the football and catching the football. Deebo Samuel gives you another dynamic playmaker. Oh, and by the way, alongside Mike Evans. Those are two options for the San Francisco 49ers that are dangerous enough for Brock Purdy to make noise. But we're having a conversation about the toughest division in football. I mean, we're having a conversation about the Los Angeles Rams, the Seattle Seahawks. The Rams have the best roster in football. The Seahawks have the best defense in football. The San Francisco 49ers, you stick them in the NFC South, they might not lose a game in their division against the Falcons and the Carolina Panthers and the Buccaneers.
2: I don't even know it. Lube or lewd?
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6: 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The ratings just came in for last month. 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
10: It is the 31st and final day of July, 2026. Good Friday morning, everybody. And welcome to the Power Trip Morning Show. My name is Chris Aki. Big day today. We played the initials tournament. Of course, today I get a chance to battle the toughest group of individuals you possibly can in the initials. Should be fun. Wish me luck. It's raining outside, at least here in the Twin Cities. So glad for that. Hopefully it rains, it doesn't flood us out, but we need more of that. More than anything, though, it's football season, and it's the last day of July, and it's Friday. Let's get her started. I'm Marty in today, no Mark Parrish, but a cast of thousands coming on in. Here's some comedy from Maria Bamford. It's Friday morning. Good morning, everybody. Come on in. I am glad you are here.
11: Sometimes I get kind of a bad attitude about work. You know, I forget why I started temping in the first place, which was to make a difference. And I think it's okay to lie to get out of work as long as you whisper the part that makes it true right after.

Yeah, I can't come into work today. I'm really sick of having a job. There's no way I could have gotten that project done. I was super busy surfing the internet for this guy from my kindergarten class who made binoculars out of two toilet paper rolls, and it turns out he's living in Tucson and has two kids, but he's divorced, so it might work out. I gotta leave early on Friday. Got a doctor's appointment with a pitcher of margaritas and my primary physician, Dr. Feelgood.

0: Morning Show. It is Friday, July 31st of 2026. I'm Corey Cove. That's Chris Hockey. There's Meat Sauce, Paul Lambert, Zach Halverson. It is Friday, and yes, Chris, it is raining. So as a member of the Driveway Club, it's a welcome sight. It's not freaking ice cold. It's not 1,000 degrees like it has been the last couple of weeks. It's nice out. I'll take this rain. It felt good this morning.
1: Yeah, the rain is nice. I like
0: it. It's really
1: rain.
0: Nice.
1: Yeah,
0: a little I'm only rain. Happy when it rains.
1: Yeah. If you'd gotten into a car accident, who would you have blamed it on?
0: Probably you.
1: Me? I would have blamed it on the rain.
0: I'm a pretty good driver.
2: I bet you are. It's perfect outside.
0: It is.
1: Yeah, Hogs Daddy loves it.
2: I do, man. I thought about calling in dead.
1: Calling in dead?
2: Yeah. Didn't
1: How?
2: Seem...
0: Didn't seem believable.
2: Yeah, it didn't seem like you guys would buy it.
1: I mean, I might.
0: So you're knocked up. You should probably go to Russia. Yeah.
1: You should probably leave.
2: Can't come in, guys. Died last night.
1: Oh.
2: You're dead, Hockey.
0: Why didn't you just say you were so relaxed you didn't want to risk it?
2: I thought about that.
0: Why don't you say all four of your car doors were frozen shut?
2: Yeah, I thought about that.
0: We've had that one in the past.
2: I thought I was going to say that I had a dentist appointment I could only get that started at 5:30 a.m. Mm.
0: That's a Rosie classic.
1: Mm-hmm. Yeah, classic.
2: Who?
1: Mark Rosie.
2: Oh, yeah. Not familiar.
1: Mm. Mm.
0: You got brought up yesterday on Common Show, Sauce, because you texted Common and said that Rosie was rambling. And Common read it on the air.
2: How dare you?
0: And Rosie was like, "You're telling me Paul Meat Sauce Lambert thinks I ramble?" He didn't care for that.
1: Well,
2: that ratted out.
1: I did, and also right before that, about 11:35, I got a phone call from somebody who said, "Today's going to be great. He'll ramble about the Twins."
3: Gussie?
1: I said, "Okay." And then, so I texted him that. Not thinking he'd read it on the air.
2: Of course not.
0: It was kind of awesome because Rosie, they were watching the Royals-Twins game where the Twins were getting no hit. And they were on the air when the Twins finally got a hit. I think it was our guy, Ryan Jeffers, that got the first one.
1: Yep.
0: But they were down 3-0, and Rosie's like, this is embarrassing. This game's over. And Common's like, there's 3 innings left. Anything can happen. Rosie's like, well, I mean, come on. They can't get anything going. Come on. It's over. Common's like, are you allowed to score runs in the ninth? Because it's not over yet. No, I mean, this is terrible. Rosie is terrible. And then, of course, walk-off grand slam. Twins win.
1: Yep.
0: Whoopsies. Sorry, Rosie.
1: Sorry, Daddy.
0: Common was right. There were 3 innings left when they were complaining.
1: Yep.
0: And the Twins won in dramatic fashion.
1: Yes, they did.
2: That's pretty cool.
0: And Rosie was rambling about the Twins.
1: Probably.
0: Or even Sauce.
2: He ratted you out.
1: He did rat me out.
0: Did you expect him to immediately say, "Sauce just texted me. He says you're rambling"?
1: Absolutely not. I did not think that's how it would go.
2: That is a pretty good bit, though.
1: Yeah.
2: It's a great way to get Rosie to stop rambling without saying, "I think you're rambling."
1: Yeah. Sure. There is that.
2: Blaming you for it.
1: Yeah, correct. Yeah. I get blamed for a lot of things. But, I did not think
0: rambling about the Twins.
1: I did not think he'd say that.
0: Hmm.
1: But he did. Here we are.
0: Yep, here we are.
1: But he also said that I agree with him.
0: Who, Common?
1: Yeah.
0: Yeah, exactly.
1: Yeah.
0: Well, he was, but
1: still,
0: the text should be sacred.
1: Are you standing up for me?
0: The concept of a sacred text, sure.
1: Yeah, I didn't think he'd read it on the air. Yeah. Right. Or just say 612 guy says you're rambling.
0: Right, just say the text line, which is a bunch of rubes texting. The text says you're rambling.
1: Yeah, which it probably was. Well, thank you.
0: Yeah,
1: I didn't think he'd out me like that. I was sitting downstairs waiting for Lou Dog to get up from his nap, and I'm like, I'm going to text Common. And then he read it on the air.
0: Sure did.
1: I got ripped.
0: No Parrish today. Marnie will be here in like an hour or so. And then Julia Daniels will be here at 7:30. Tommy Olsen will be here 1 minute before that. Mm. And yes, he is aware she's female, but he's still going to be here on time. Lawyer Lambert later. Your dad's going to be playing against Chris and company today. And Nordo. And you guys will square off at 8:15.
2: It's a big day.
1: Yeah, man.
2: I'm nervous about it.
1: Yeah, you shouldn't be.
3: Hey, Sauce.
1: Yeah.
3: I just opened up a Hip Cricket.
1: Yeah.
3: And the text line says you have vitamin deficiencies.
2: Wait a minute.
1: The text line.
3: Yeah, I know I'm looking at my phone, but I'm reading off of the KFAN text line, 64686. God. Says, meat sauce has vitamin deficiencies.
2: Come on, man.
1: Oh. That's the text line? Not at any one individual? Lee?
3: That is correct.
1: Okay.
4: It was not Lee.
1: Yeah, it wasn't Lee. Well, that's kind of her.
3: The text line says you're rambling.
1: Oh. Well, that's not very kind of the text line.
4: That was Volzvik.
1: Oh, Lee.
2: Yeah, it figures.
3: My favorite thing to do in the morning before I close the text line, because I ain't got time for that, right? It's so fun to see which text Barrero decides to argue with. Because there's a whole, you know, there's a whole bunch of positive texts, a whole bunch of negative texts, right? That's how it works. It's like the internet. So let's just, and he gets texted a lot because he asks for a lot of texts, which is cool. He likes engaging with the text. That's fine. So he's getting just a pile of texts every day. And if you just look at the negative ones, it's like, ooh, man, that guy really took a shot at him. That guy really took a shot at him. That guy really took a shot at him. But then you'll go, wow, that's the one that he picked to respond to? It's always interesting to see which ones he picked. And it's almost always about the ones going, geez, 20 minutes about the links, boring. And it'll be like, been doing it a long time, high level. I think we know what we're doing. If you tell him what to do when it comes to the radio show, he gets very defensive.
1: Did anyone tell him he never played?
3: He doesn't like that either when it's you never played the game, you don't know what you're talking about. Yeah, that's another trigger. Sure. Sure, sure.
1: I think the text line's lighting up.
3: Oh, hang on. I closed the actual text line. But let me see if my other text line is lighting up. So far, it just says you have vitamin deficiencies, which is, by the way, very accurate, I think.
1: Did you get another one?
2: Dude, I can't wait. One of these days, he's going to react to that. You wait and see. And so that's the name. So when you guys, if he ever says that, you'll leave your phone.
3: Why did you pick that name?
2: Because I want to, he will, I'm telling you, he will react to that. He will react to it. Eventually, it's going to happen.
1: Why is that your name?
2: I wanted it to be something that could be real.
3: You should have put an H in there.
1: Yeah. Why is that the name?
2: Like I said, I think he would say that could really be somebody's name, but I will know for sure.
1: You get a new phone?
2: No. I have my ways.
1: Cool.
3: Yeah, he I mean, I don't know if he's going to fall for the name.
2: I think he will.
3: Man, it would be great if he did.
1: Oh, my God. We'd have,
2: I mean, even the first name is pretty, like.
3: Sure.
1: Yeah.
2: Not a lot of people have that name.
3: Right.
1: Yeah.
2: And if you guys hear that first name from that city, even if I don't use the last name.
3: You'll still know it's you. We'll know it's you. Yeah, exactly.
1: Okay. I love it.
3: I love it. Oh, man. All right. The text line.
1: Yeah. It can be real mean.
2: Oh, yeah, man. They don't, yeah.
1: Real mean.
3: That's why I close it.
1: Yeah.
3: I'm doing a show. I'm working. I don't want to work at a job where I get yelled at by people for 3.5 hours.
1: Mm.
3: I did that. It was called Best Buy Customer Service when I was in college, right?
1: Yeah.
3: Why can't you take this CD back? Because it's opened. You either listened to it or you burned it.
1: Yeah.
3: We're not taking it back. It's the policy. Everybody knows that. And then they would just yell absolute obscenities in my face. I was 20. I was terrified.
2: Yeah. Right. Well, you got to be careful. I mean, like, I just can't send him this text. I got to be.
1: Oh, boy.
2: Cliff's got to be classier than that. Right.
1: Why are you going to?
2: I got to be classy.
3: Well, again, my sources say he does.
1: Oh, my God.
3: We're doing doing a show for three people here, but who cares?
1: Who cares?
3: I think we could all say that we have sources that confirm that that is the case.
2: Right? Mm-mm. Shocking. There's been some shocking things in my life.
3: Yep.
2: 9/11 is
1: the one. My God. Why would Cliff say that?
2: I don't know why.
3: What are you doing, man? How do you not understand this?
1: He said it.
2: Did I say? I didn't say it on the air.
3: I think he said it on the air.
2: I did not.
3: I don't know if he did.
2: Zach, did I say that on the air?
4: Yeah, you said the name.
3: Oh, damn it. You did.
1: See?
3: Okay, well, they don't perpetuate it then. I didn't hear it either, but definitely don't say it again.
2: That's okay.
3: Just change the first name.
2: I can definitely, that's a great name. So
1: what about Husky?
2: Again,
3: that wouldn't make any sense.
2: That's why you don't do it.
3: Yeah, don't do it.
2: That's why you're not a spy.
1: Oh, I'm dumb.
2: Do you guys like my Beetlejuice shirt?
1: Your what?
3: Beetlejuice. It does look like a Beetlejuice
2: shirt. Who, me?
1: Who, me?
2: I bought it because when I bought it, I thought it looked like a Nirvana Kurt Cobain shirt. But then I saw myself in the mirror in the elevator. I was like, nope.
3: And you're like, where's the guy getting a little action around here?
1: I like it, Hogs.
2: Thank you.
3: Yeah, why not?
2: Thank you. I wanted to look good for Tommy today.
1: Yep, that's it.
3: Hey, do you think what you're doing, which is sending trolling texts via the 64686 text line, do you think that's a fireable offense?
2: Well, I sure hope not.
3: I mean, this is all on the air. You're one employee trolling another one. Now, in no way is he required to respond to any text. But, Paul, your hands up.
1: Did you hear what he said about Mark Rosian yesterday?
2: No, it's not a fireable offense.
1: No.
3: Like, can you imagine if the iHeart lawyer sat you down there like, Mr. Hockey, did you or did you not, on the afternoon of Thursday, July 30th, send a series of six texts telling Dan Burrow he never played the game and that's why he doesn't know what he's talking about?
2: First of all, I don't know what you're talking about. And second of all... you can't prove that. That's an encrypted number, from what I've been told.
1: Yeah, that he may or may not pay for.
3: Mr. Hockey, is it not the case that you pay for a separate phone line just to troll other hosts at KFN? Is that not accurate?
2: Is that not definition the dumbest spending of money in the history? Honestly, I've spent some dumb money in my life, but I literally do this. I mean, this is the equivalent of masturbating. I sit at home on my couch by my radio just waiting for Cliff's name to be read. Just praying.
1: Yeah, just praying.
2: Praying to gods I don't even believe in. Yep. Please, let this one go through. And every time I hear, it disappeared on me. Hold on, let me get to it.
3: Please be me. Please be me.
1: Please start to get aroused again.
2: Oh, Lord.
3: How great of a moment will it be for Power Trip listeners if one day they're all driving along, and he's just like, Cliff, enough! I know I didn't play the game! Stop texting that. He just has had enough.
2: You will hear a gigantic...
1: 651 guy, we get it!
3: You never played the game. You don't know what you're talking about.
1: I love how you tagged the guy's name.
2: Yeah, man, it's so much fun.
1: Yeah,
3: he could be talking about Olympic curling. You never played. You don't know.
2: The best part is when I'm driving along, and I'm like, and this one going to a gig, and I get a text out of nowhere from Garza going, "Was that you?"
1: Oh my God. It's moments like these I'll miss when this is taken away from us.
2: When I'm being taken away in handcuffs.
1: Yeah.
3: You know what we should do? You know what we should do?
2: What's that?
3: One of these days, you know, like how in every war scene in the history of movies, like in Braveheart, like William Wallace will like hold up a sword and be like, hold!
1: Yeah.
3: And then just essentially like unleashes hell when he says like, go, charge. We all coordinate with the Power Trip listeners. And then at like 3:40 one day, we basically have like a random Like, we'll say, like, hey, when we send out a photo of Sauce on Twitter, just unleash hell. And the inbox just gets flooded with, shut up, Dan, you never played. And he just gets 7,000 texts telling him he doesn't know what he's talking about.
2: It's the equivalent of, like, one of those things where a bunch of people meet up in a mall and dance.
3: A flash mob.
1: A flash mob.
3: We do a you never played the game flash mob. Over the 64686 text line.
1: I mean, poor, and that's poor like, guards.
2: And the thing I always, the reason that I'm so tickled by it is because it's the equivalent of somebody texting me right now and saying, you're a bald, white, middle-aged man. He did not play the game. Why does it make him so angry?
3: It does make him mad.
2: It does. People say that all the time. It's fine. It's true. It's true.
3: Yeah.
2: It's true.
3: Well, it is like the stick to sports thing, right? When people tell, like on social media, when it's like stick to sports, It's always people that are also not in the job that they're complaining about, especially when it comes to politics, right?
2: Yeah.
3: When it's like, so wait, since we are on a sports radio show, we're not allowed to talk politics, but you work at Costco and you are? What's the difference?
2: Right.
3: You're allowed to and I'm allowed to.
1: Yeah,
3: everybody's
1: correct.
3: Allowed to
1: Everybody
3: talk.
1: Is.
3: So it is funny that well, he never played football, so he can't analyze football. Well, of course he can.
2: Yeah, of course.
3: But it pisses him off when you say that he can't.
2: I know it.
1: Oh, yeah.
3: In fact, some of the best analysts that we have in sports are people that didn't play the game because they think a little outside the box, right? And they also ask and rely on people that did to gain knowledge.
2: Yeah, I can absolutely decide whether or not I like a movie or not. I've never made a movie or acted.
3: Exactly.
2: Yeah. It doesn't matter.
3: Yeah, some of the best critics are not actors or directors. It's just people that love the art of film.
1: Yeah, Mr. Z's never made a sure, he's made a few movies.
3: By the way, Mr. Z is saying every day this week I've talked to him, he thinks the number for Spider-Man's going higher and higher than he previously thought. This is going to be massive.
1: We're going to see it today.
2: This may be the greatest example of...
1: Are you really? Mm-hmm. What time?
3: Don't worry about it. No, I'm not seeing it then. No. But actually, my 12-year-old said, can we go see Spider-Man? I'm like, what? Are you my kid? Are you sure? So we're going. No, not that time. No, you're not going to. No. I'm going past your bedtime. You can keep flashing numbers way past your bedtime. What were you saying, Chris?
2: That's the ultimate example that I'm no longer part of this generation. I have no interest in seeing that film. Zero interest.
1: Yeah. I can't wait.
2: I don't know.
1: My wife's into it, too.
2: I've seen way too many superhero movies.
3: Same.
2: If I never see another one, I'll be okay.
3: Couldn't agree more, but I was not going to go see this at all until she asked like 3 days ago. I'm like, sure, I guess.
2: Then you got to go.
3: And again, got to go.
1: Yeah. And you said you liked the Fantastic Four.
3: Yeah, that was fine.
1: Yeah, it's good.
3: And look, if I have to go see a, quote, superhero movie, it's always the Batman's, right?
1: Yeah.
3: And I know he's not a superhero, but it's a comic book movie. It's a superhero
1: movie. For sure.
3: Movie.
1: Yeah, yeah.
3: But if I had to pick one that isn't, I mean, Spider-Man's close to second. Right, I like the X-Men a lot from 25 years ago, like the Hugh Jackman X-Men.
1: Yeah. And there's
3: an X-Men fan.
1: Doomsday trailer that is in... This
3: I don't care about that.
1: I know you
3: don't,
1: but
3: I do. Movie is going to drive me nuts.
2: I'll tell you what's doomsday.
1: Why?
2: Anybody who didn't listen to Sauce before it started raining today.
1: Oh. Me?
2: Yeah.
1: Oh, yeah. Because if you don't have gutter helmet.
3: You got there.
1: Your gutter could be clogged with leaves and your gutters could be overflowing with garbage.
3: What do you know? You've never dealt with gutters.
1: I've not because I have gutter helmet from my friends at gutterhelmetmn.com. 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
3: But you don't even know what you're talking about. You never put up gutters.
1: No, I have my friends at Gutter Helmet do it.
2: Come on, Cliff. Leave him alone.
1: Yeah, Cliff. 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
1: Yeah.
2: Damn it.
3: I think that's a giveaway.
2: Yeah, it probably is.
1: The leftovers. Jesus. That's so loud. Will you play that?
2: You love it.
1: Yeah. You love it.
0: The Leftovers.
2: I don't know why he's so angry at the Leftovers.
3: Yeah, why? What does Leftover stories have anything to do with something flying through a window? Yeah,
2: it's the only sound effect I had.
3: Interesting choice.
1: And like we discovered, he had been listening to Billy Joel on the day he came in. And Billy's got a song that starts. Yeah,
2: it's like, called Glass Houses. That's a record, actually. It's, do-do-do-do. You may be wrong, but you may be right. That's
1: great song.
2: You're right. Yesterday was the 211th day of 2026. And according to Bree Tennis, everybody's saying the year's going by so quickly. And here's why.
4: It is scientifically impossible for time to pass more quickly. How fast or slow the time passes is merely a perception. Psychology Today says we start to feel the slip in our mid to late 20s, and it zooms by faster with every year. And it's due to routine and fewer new experiences that puts our brains into autopilot, which makes the days blur together. The fix is easy. Get a new routine. And you should do it now before more time slips away. I'm Bree Tennis.
3: Geez, that sounded like she was talking directly to me because I am a creature of routine and I think my life is flying by. Like, I cannot believe I am 46 years old.
2: Yeah.
3: And I cannot believe my youngest is 12. And my youngest, who is also kind of a creature of routine, don't know who she gets it from.
2: No idea.
3: About three days ago, just goes, I've wasted my entire summer. And I'm like, what do you mean? She goes, it's almost over. I didn't do anything. And I'm like, well, we've done a whole bunch of stuff. She's like, doesn't feel like it. And I'm like, geez. Yeah. So even her 12-year-old summer flying by.
22: Yeah.
3: I'm like, we still got a lot to do. We got a month to go. We got this, this, this, and this. She's like, yeah, but it's almost over.
2: Isn't that something?
3: Man.
2: Started. We've talked about it a million times. That was really a different angle on it than I'd ever heard before. So I'm glad I'm glad we do the
0: the Leftovers.
3: Maybe that's what I'm going to do today is just throw a baseball through a window just to break up the routine.
2: Yeah, but you know what you should do? Go in the kitchen, open up the refrigerator door, grab whatever might be leftovers from a previous dinner, scream at everybody, just scream, go, the Leftovers, then throw it on the
1: floor. Chuck it.
3: If I did exactly, literally what you just said, right? Girls are sitting at the kitchen island, and I just open the refrigerator, grab something out, and just go, the Leftovers! And throw it on the floor and walk out. I'm getting committed.
1: Yeah, you don't live there anymore.
3: All three of them would be like, he's lost his mind.
2: Here's the thing.
1: He cracked.
3: And I'm reaping all the, what is it? And I'm
23: reaping all the benefits.
3: Yeah, the benefits. John Lovitz.
2: Power Trip listeners, I want this to go TikTok viral. I want you today to walk into your crowded kitchen. Maybe your wife's in there. Maybe your husband's in there. Maybe your entire family's in there. Film yourself reaching in your fridge, grabbing something, a leftover, look at them all. Just unannounced, apropos of nothing, just go, the Leftovers, and then slam it on the ground like a touchdown just happened.
3: Then walk away.
2: And walk out.
3: And if you're like, look, my wife would not like that joke. That's not going to work, right? She'd get pissed. If you're like, all right, I don't want to be a part of this social experiment. Then anytime between 3 and 6:30, just text 64686. Oh. You never played the game.
1: Oh.
3: And that will be our backup plan.
1: Yeah. Or do both.
3: Do both.
1: Can you imagine
3: how many texts he's going to get today between 3 and 6:30 that say, you don't know what you're talking about. And, you never played the game.
1: And Hawk's going to get a text from Guardsy about 3:15 going, why? Why? Why did you do that?
3: And because I don't think we ever said the last name. It's just going to be a whole bunch of guys named Cliff with different last names.
23: Huxtable.
2: I'm going to wait till the entire sales staff is here today, and I'm going to go in and do the Leftovers Challenge. That's what I'm calling it.
1: You got to wait till at least Tuesday.
2: Exactly. Be sitting in there.
1: Yeah, we're the only one.
2: Passing time.
1: Yeah, Barb will be like, what are you doing?
3: Well, you could just point at the one or two salespeople that are here and just go, the Leftovers!
2: Oh, my God!
3: Because they're the only ones that are left over from Monday through Thursday.
1: Yeah, you could do
3: Everybody will be back on Monday.
1: Yeah.
3: There's a couple of Leftovers on Friday.
2: Yeah, man.
3: A couple of them show up on Fridays.
2: Yeah, of course. They're working. They're doing it.
3: Yeah, we like those.
1: Yeah.
2: A Surf Rider Foundation report shows that cigarette butts are Hawaii's most common beach litter. Volunteers collected about 170,000 pounds of trash during 54 cleanups across Maui, Kauai, and Oahu. I don't know.
3: 170,000 pounds of trash is also pulling to Colorado. Oh.
1: She was heavier than that.
2: How dare you? That accounts for more than half of the nearly 340,000 pounds collected nationwide. Surfrider says cigarette filters contain synthetic plastic fibers that break down slowly and can release toxic chemicals into the ocean. So it's not just one giant ashtray, ladies and gentlemen. It's a giant, beautiful beach.
1: Believe people still smoke.
2: You know, GLP-1s, you might not know this, Corey, but most GLP-1s are shot intravenously. Is that the right word? With a needle. I can't imagine how many more needles must be in the world right now after GLP-1s have become a big deal.
1: That's because a good point.
2: I had never, ever one time in my life given myself a shot until I started doing GLP-1s. And now I do it once a week.
1: Yeah.
2: And I have for a long time. Times me by a gabillion. How many more needles are out in the world right now?
1: Yeah.
2: I can't believe I don't see them everywhere like cigarette butts. Cigarette butts drive me nuts.
1: Yeah, so do cowboy butts.
3: Do most public bathrooms in like major spots, like Mall of America, stadiums, stuff like that, do they still have those like needle exchange buckets where you're supposed to put them in there and no questions asked, just drop your needles off so you don't reuse them?
1: I also think the main goal of it is people who are diabetic. I don't think it's, hey, I know you're going to do heroin in here.
3: Well, it's possible. Well,
1: It's a little of that, but it's mostly for
3: diabetes. We don't want those needles in the garbage, right? Sure. Let's do something safe with them.
5: Yeah, but it's a once weekly thing if you're going to the mall to take your GLP-1.
2: Yeah. That's a good point. Yeah. You do it in your home. That is a good point. But still, there must just be piles of them.
3: Guys have never done heroin and then done a mall crawl?
1: I mean,
2: no.
1: The guy Corey and I ran into when we were taking our makeup off was, I think, on...
3: It's a very strange way to word that, but it's technically accurate. The time that we had to cross-dress because we lost the charts challenge and then went to wash it off at 9:01 in Mall of America, there was a guy tweaking out.
1: Oh, my God.
3: At 9 in the morning. He was on every drug in the world, including heroin.
5: He walked into the bathroom and saw two guys washing makeup.
3: Oh, yeah. We did not help him come down cleanly.
1: He was in the stall... Not using the bathroom, if that makes sense.
2: He walked in, he went, Wong Fu?
1: Yeah.
3: And I said, no, I'm Cliff from Red Wing.
1: Couple of Colorado Zeros?
3: Front Page Sports is next. Power to your morning, Joe on the Fan. The Fan.
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7: From the KFGO News Center, I'm Nate Cohn. North Dakota Governor Kelly Armstrong has appointed Walsh County State's Attorney Kelly Cole to an open judgeship in the Northeast Judicial District. Cole has served as state's attorney in Walsh County since 2017 after being appointed. She has been elected to that position twice, in 2018 and 2022. The Minnesota native earned her law degree in 2000 from the William Mitchell College of Law in St. Paul. A mammoth excavation under a northwest North Dakota garage is uncovering a more complete fossil than paleontologists initially thought. The excavation in Burke County is being spearheaded by the North Dakota Geological Survey, which has used its team along with summer interns and geology students from the University of North Dakota to dig out that fossil since last month. The team is working to determine the type of fossil, either a woolly mammoth or a Columbian mammoth. The excavation underneath the garage could wrap up in September. The team plans to return in the spring of next year to excavate the areas outside of that garage. From the KFGO News Center, I'm Nate Cohn.
8: Down exactly three runs and hit a walk-off grand slam in your final at bat. So it doesn't have to be bottom nine. It could be bottom of 12, right? You're down to your final at bat. It's the bottom of the inning, and you're down exactly three. How many ultimate grand slams in the history of baseball? Cody Clemens did it for the Twins yesterday. History. Oh, you saw it?
9: Yeah, me too.
10: Our guy
9: yeah.
10: Doe tweeted.
8: Oh,
9: yeah,
8: damn it.
9: Yeah, exactly, yeah.
8: Zach, did you see it?
10: Oh, yeah.
8: Man, everybody saw it. That's no fun. Well, okay, then maybe you didn't see this.
9: Tell everybody the number, by the way.
8: Six.
9: Thank you.
8: Oh, sorry. That's a different trivia question that I just spoiled. That is the 34th ultimate grand slam in the history of baseball, 34th. How many this season?
9: But I would say none.
10: One?
8: Clemens the one or another one?
10: I think two then.
8: Yeah,
10: two.
8: It is two. That is the second one this season. I don't remember who did the other one, but the story said second one already in 2026.
9: Yeah, Mark Cuban hit one.
8: Now, here's a number that I hope you didn't see, because this is nuts. How many consecutive games had the Twins lost down three or more going into their final at-bats? So, again, that could be extra innings as well.
9: My God.
8: How many consecutive games had the Twins lost going into the bottom of the inning, down 3+.
9: It must be a giant number.
10: 30?
8: 30 straight. Chris?
9: Like 70.
8: 70. Zach?
11: 48.
8: Ooh. So wait, hang on. Chris, you said 70?
9: Yeah.
8: Chris wins, and he's the closest. 508.
11: Oh, my God.
8: They had lost 508 straight games, down three or more, going into their final at-bats. The last time they won doing that was July of 2015.
11: I remember that.
8: It's hard. Now, here's the one I gave away, so I'll just say it.
12: Six.
8: Six is the answer. That is the sixth walk-off Grand Slam in Twins history. Now, again, those don't mean ultimate Grand Slams because you could be down one run and then hit a Grand Slam. The sixth walk-off Grand Slam in Twins history. Who did the last one? Now, this could be 1,000 different players. I'll give you the year and see if you can get it. The last one for the Twins, the last walk-off Grand Slam was 2018. See if anybody can pull this name.
11: Who was on the Twins in 2018?
10: I mean, Nelson Cruz?
8: Nope.
9: Nelson Mandela?
8: Closer, but no.
10: Jeff Rebele?
8: Nope.
9: No. Byron Buxton?
8: 20 years. Nope. Buxton's a good guess, but nope.
11: Max Kepler.
8: No, you wish.
10: Lombardozzi?
8: Nope.
9: Reese?
8: I'm going to give this. This is a huge clue, and this will probably give it away. Had a very brief connection to the Power Trip Morning Show.
11: Dozier.
8: Oh, look at that. You got it, Zachary. Brian Dozier, last one to do it. 2018.
10: Oh, yeah.
8: Man, Cody Clemens.
10: And the bit
8: he's that, killing it.
10: Yeah, he is. And the bit that went viral yesterday is somebody tweeted that he was traded to the Twins for cash considerations. Mm. And there was a point where you're like, this guy is on the Twin. Like, he was so bad.
8: He's got 19 home runs this year.
10: He's great, man. He's a good story for that squad.
8: And he's got some moxie to him. He's got a little bit of a vibe, too.
10: I mean,
8: it's not a Roger Clemens.
10: His dad had the ultimate moxie.
8: He's very confident.
10: And they made a trade yesterday.
8: Yeah, something called A.J. Minter.
10: Yay!
8: Am I supposed to know who that is? He's a 32-year-old lefty, longtime Atlanta Brave. I don't recognize the name, but I don't follow baseball. I
10: mean, Jeff Passan, who's the Adam Schefter of baseball, said the Twins have acquired left-hander A.J. Minter from the New York Mets. He said the Mets start selling one of the top relievers on the market.
9: Gosh, right. Wow.
10: He's under. I think it's a straight rental. They gave away two prospects.
9: But what do you think now?
10: But
8: young kids, too, right? Like a 19-year-old kid and a 20, like a really young kid. So I think like a second-round pick and a sixth-round pick.
10: Me?
8: Yeah, what do you think? They're wheeling and dealing. Now?
10: I mean, it's a 2.5 month rental.
8: They've bought instead of sold.
10: No,
8: this is a buy.
10: That is something good. They need more though, because now, I mean, the momentum they'll have from that grand slam last night is perfect. The trade deadline being Monday, they. I hope they keep adding. So
8: what a moment too, and shout out to our guy Corey Provis. Did you hear his call on the walk off grand slam? It was outstanding. Mm-mm.
10: No, I didn't.
8: Go back and listen to it. It's pretty cool.
10: Do you
8: cool.
10: have it in the system, Hawk?
9: I do.
8: But what's cool about it is when the ball leaves Cody Clemens' bat, I think at first Provis was like, I don't know if that's going to clear the wall. So he didn't do the, like, way back. Like, it was tempered at first. Like, hit deep. Like, it was, is this going to go? And then when it goes over the wall, then he just loses his mind, and it's awesome.
10: He's so good. Yeah.
8: Great call.
10: Do you have it, Hawk?
9: I don't. Oh. I don't know if I'm allowed to play it or not.
10: Probably... I don't know.
9: I don't either.
10: Can you play it, Zach? Oh, Corey, if you give them credit?
11: I'm not sure how that works.
10: Oh, wow.
9: There he was.
10: That's Corey Provis?
13: No way! Wow. Oh, my God!
10: Corey!
8: I told you, he was tempered at first and lost his mind once it went over the fence. All right, so I like group trivia. Let's do this. The three of you work together.
14: What?
8: Yes, I know. So CBS Sports did a list of the 100 greatest players in NFL history. According to them, only four of the 100 are still active.
9: Okay.
8: Give me the four players that are currently still playing in the NFL that are amongst the 100 greatest players that have ever lived.
10: Is Miles Garrett?
8: Garrett is not on the list. I think that's a mistake.
10: That's ridiculous.
8: Mahomes is the first guest from Chris, and yes, he is 12th on this list all time.
9: Okay.
8: Three others.
10: Stafford?
8: Nope.
10: Did they put Kelsey?
8: Travis Kelsey is 48th.
9: Are you serious?
8: Yeah, I mean, he's either the best or second or third best tight end of all time, right?
9: No
8: He's in that conversation. Some people think he's the best. I think other people think Tony Gonzalez is the best.
10: I mean, Gronk.
8: Gronk's in the conversation as well.
10: Steve.
8: But Travis Kelsey, 48. All right, you're missing two.
9: Defensive players.
8: Nope.
9: No def- none?
8: Not the two remaining active players. They're both offensive players.
10: Are any offensive linemen?
8: Nope.
9: Well, did they put Jets on there?
8: Nope.
9: Damn.
8: One you're going to kick yourself over.
9: It's a quarterback, obviously, then. What quarterback are we thinking of, guys?
10: Josh Allen.
8: Nope.
9: Oh, Aaron Rodgers.
8: Aaron Rodgers is number 11. He's still active, technically. And the last one...
9: Gotta be a running back.
8: Then. Is a running back.
10: Derrick Henry.
8: Derrick Henry is number 98.
9: Wow.
8: All right, now just for fun, let's see how many of the top five you can get. Top five all time, according to CBS.
10: Manning.
8: Peyton Manning is sixth, just outside the top five.
10: Rice.
8: Rice is number two.
9: Randy.
8: Randy was 23rd.
10: That's stupid. Wow.
8: That's stupid.
10: That's stupid.
8: Should be way higher.
10: Montana.
8: Montana's five, so you have two and
10: Barry.
8: Five. Barry Sanders was ninth.
10: That's stupid. Reggie?
8: Walter? Reggie White was eighth.
10: Peyton?
8: Walter Payton, Chris, was fourth. Yep. You're missing one and three. One's obvious. What are you waiting for?
10: I mean, LT.
8: No, he's seventh.
9: Tom Brady.
8: Tom Brady, of course. Yeah. Tom Brady's number one. All right, number three. You guys can get this. Brady's one, Rice is two, Peyton four, Montana five, three is. All right, this is a giveaway, but I'll give you a hint. This is the guy my dad said was the greatest football player he's ever seen.
9: Jim Brown.
8: Jim Brown, got it.
10: Oh, yeah, yeah.
8: Jim Brown, number three.
9: Yeah.
10: Sweet, man.
9: Yes, sweet man.
8: Sure was. All right, you guys did pretty well.
10: That was nice.
8: We'll talk to Mr. Z in a second about Spider-Man.
10: Passed away.
8: Then we'll do What Really Matters. Marnie will be here in like 10 minutes. 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
9: Can I ask you one more thing?
8: Yeah.
9: Can you do me a favor? 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And I want to play it for you guys later and see if you guys agree with me.
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0: Hey, guys, I'm here.
1: What's up, dude?
2: So again,
1: hey, Daddy.
2: Odyssey just printed money the last couple of weeks. Everybody's loving it. But, man, the box office is going to get rocked this weekend because Spider-Man is out.
0: Yeah, Spider-Man is out. In fact, I was just looking at some numbers last night trying to figure out what it's going to do. It ended up doing $50 million, quote-unquote, previews, because it opened, it started Thursday. It's already got $50 million under the belt.
1: Jeez.
0: Not that meters that much to anyone, but for the biggest opening ever is what, 360 from Avengers Endgame. The next is Spider-Man No Way Home, way at down at 260. And so this is at this point, I'm really hard to tell, but you could easily see $300 million from this movie.
2: Overwhelmingly likely the second biggest opening of all time, because it's going to be somewhere in that $100 million range.
0: Right. And I realize that's all, ticket prices change and everything like that. But just as far as a way to keep track and keep score, there wasn't that many years ago when people were saying, well, maybe theaters are done and, people have nice TV shows, TVs at home. And so it's really nice to see that that's not the case. It is for some movies, but not for all of them.
2: All right. Is it good? Because the reviews are pretty solid. Say, what, 90%+, give or take?
0: Yeah. It is very good. So let's take a step back. I think the more important factor is probably the audience reviews, because that's what, which is almost perfect. If you're going to see Spider-Man, in other words, if you're forced to go to it, like movie critics are, then you might get a few people who don't care for it. But if you kind of think you might like it, it's 100% basically. The cool thing about Spider-Man is, I think that movies do its best job when they kind of take you away to another world, transport you, if you will, kind of away from your awful daily life, and you get to go to the theater and kind of escape somewhere. Yeah. And superhero movies always do that. The cool thing happens is once in a while you get a movie that does that, that's also good and engaging, and you actually care about the characters. And Tom Holland kind of does that. Tom Holland and Zendaya are really good at that. So not only is it really fun, really cool monsters and cool fighting, but you also actually care about the movie. So that's why it's doing so well, because of the cast. Speaking of Odyssey, I think it's interesting that John Bernthal, who's in, of course, Odyssey, Tom Holland and Zendaya, all in Odyssey that opened 2 weeks ago, are all stars in this movie. So racking up a lot of box office dollars for those three actors.
2: You mentioned it earlier in this week, and we talk about it all the time, that great superhero movies need a really good villain. Otherwise, it sometimes kind of falls flat.
1: Yeah.
2: I don't want anybody even to answer this. I'm just saying this out loud. I don't even know who the bad guy is in this, right? I'm just excited to, all right, let's go see what the vibe is. I don't know who Spider-Man's taking on in this one. Don't care.
1: Hawk does.
3: Yeah. Joe Bernthal's the...
2: Oh, his brother?
3: No. He's the Tampax.
2: Oh, man.
3: That's what he's called.
2: And how does that work? What is his superpower?
3: He's a temporary Axeman.
1: Oh, my God.
2: So anyway, Mr.
1: Yeah,
2: Z.
1: It's going to be great.
3: You ask a question, you get an answer.
0: It is kind of cool, because I'm not, obviously, if you want to find out the answer to that, you can go to the internet and find it really quick. But I didn't know.
1: Yeah, I don't know.
0: And it is clever. The quote-unquote bad guy, yes, is cool. It's well-written and well worth seeing.
1: And I think the other reason, Mr. Z, is it's the lead up to the, and I know not everybody like Corliss is pumped for Doomsday like I am, but this is it until Doomsday, man. It's going to be outstanding, and I can't wait to see what the post-credits scene is, because it'll be something sweet.
0: Yeah. Well, and Doomsday has got, nobody was really sure what to expect from Doomsday. All the news was that it was opening the same day as Dune 3, which is going to be really interesting box office wise. But then they put some tickets out for sale way ahead of time, and people are already buying tickets for Doomsday, which is crazy. So again, a good sign for Avengers, for Marvel. And it's really fun that Sony has kind of worked, because Spider-Man is a Sony picture. Not Disney, which owns Marvel, but so Sony has I take that back. But Sony's distributing the film. But yes, it's sort of a mini Avengers almost starting in this Spider-Man movie.
2: Hey, what do we think Tom Holland's career is going to be after Spider-Man? Because I thought.

0: was great in The Odyssey, but I mean, you look at his filmography, it's basically just 10 years of Marvel, right? What are we projecting for him when this run is over?
1: Yeah, I would guess it's interesting. I mean, you look at probably leading man type stuff. He's really good. And so, I mean, nothing's ever guaranteed, but I my guess is he's moving on. I know he just did an interview on how he's going to kind of pass off this torch, this Spider-Man torch. And so he's getting ready for it. And I mean, I have no idea. I mean, he seems like he can kind of do just about anything. He's very charming. He's pretty jacked in this film, so he looks good. And so, yeah, I have no idea what he's going to do next. I could, but pretty much whatever he wants. I mean, him and Zendaya are a couple, I believe, still. So it's a very big power couple in Hollywood.
0: She's great.
2: Yeah, she's great. Oh, yeah. He's great. Yeah, he's good in everything, man. It'll be fun.
1: Yeah, it's relatively, it's even some people that there's some, you actually can get a little bit emotional. He's good at, if you know the story, I'm not going to get into it because you don't need to. Oh, I know John Kreisel the other day, I heard him ask about, do you need to really be up on it? You do not need to be up on the Spider-Man franchise. It's not that big a deal. I mean, it helps if you care a little bit about how he doesn't know that Zendaya doesn't know who he is, that MJ doesn't know who Peter Parker is when this movie starts. But they kind of cover that quick if you need it.
2: Oh, sweet.
0: Previously on Spider-Man.
2: Yeah.
1: Yes, exactly. Sort of, almost. Not quite as corny as that, but yeah.
0: All right, any other options not named Spider-Man in the next week or two that that the listeners can care about?
1: A few of your listeners specifically, because I believe next week is Super Troopers 3, yeah. Which isn't a big commercial success, but it has its niche that, you know, that it'll do. And then I'm really curious. I haven't seen it yet. Super curious to see, I think it's, what is it called now? End of Oak Street or something. It used to be called House at the End of Oak Street, Anne Hathaway, weird dinosaur movie that I haven't got a chance to see it, but I'm looking forward to it.
0: All right. Appreciate it, Mr. Z. Thank you.
1: All right, guys. Talk to you later. Bye.
3: There he is.
2: Bye.
3: See everybody.
0: I think we can say the thing about Monday, can we not? That's not a secret, is it? Super Trooper related?
3: Oh, I don't know. I don't think it is a secret, no.
2: No.
0: I believe we're having essentially the entire cast on for an hour from like 7 to 8 on Monday.
3: That was the plan, yeah.
0: I think almost all of them are scheduled to be in. Maybe that's all of great. Them. I'm not sure.
3: I think it's all of them.
0: So, before quarterfinal number 6 in the 8 o'clock hour on Monday, we're going to have an hour of Super Troopers.
2: Hell yeah, man.
3: Pretty neat, right?
0: Including our buddy Eric Stolhansky.
3: Pretty neat.
0: Super cool.
3: Yeah.
0: We're all right, should we do What Really Matters?
3: Yeah. I think we'll be best friends forever.
4: That's what really matters, right?
0: It's brought to you by OVO LASIK and Lens. Go get LASIK from Dr. Mark Lobanoff and Dr. David Whiting. OVOEye.com. Thanks,
2: hell
0: OVO.
2: Yeah. Go see it.
0: Let's see here. We already talked about the Twins walk-off. The Saints and wide receiver Chris Olave signed a 4-year, $132 million deal, $90 million guaranteed. Still hasn't had a double-digit touchdown year his 4 years so far. 4 touchdowns, 5 touchdowns, 1 touchdown, but 9 last year. Kind of a big breakout year for Olave. He had 100 catches, 1,163 yards and 9 touchdowns, and he just got paid.
2: He's played with some really bad quarterbacks, though, too.
0: But what really matters is this.
3: The 500-year-old tradition of Turkish coffee reading.
2: Mmm, delicious.
3: Started in the Ottoman harem. Not just as magic, but as a clever social loophole. Women use the fortunes, quote-unquote, in the cups as a safe excuse to gossip and vent and talk about taboo subjects without getting in trouble. So they'd be like, oh, says here, you might want to take a bath.
2: Oh.
3: Says here, Paul Lambert's got a tiny wiener.
2: Yeah, well, that's not gossip. That's the truth.
3: Saying it again. We heard you the first time. Yeah. He leaves.
2: I don't know why it's getting saying, telling you the same thing over and over again.
3: Oh, drew me a picture of it now. Yeah, I get it. I get it. It's just weird. It's oblong.
0: Can you imagine if you went to a tarot card reading and the lady just busted out an actual deck of cards?
2: Yeah,
0: she's that'd like, be ooh, funny. 8 of clubs. That means you are getting fired.
2: Yeah, that'd be now? Funny. You're just reading cards?
0: That's exactly what tarot cards is, but it looks cool when it's like, ooh.
5: you got the Sabre. That means...
2: Sabre? The old Buick car?
0: The same.
3: Yep.
0: Oh. Yeah, it's a picture of the Sabre.
3: That's right.
6: Jason Zucker?
0: Yep, the same.
2: Yep.
0: Hi, Marnie Gellner. Good morning.
7: Hi.
0: Hi, Marnie. Chris,
7: hey guys.
0: Chris,
7: look at
0: Marnie.
7: You. Holding up well.
2: Jeez.
7: Yeah. Well, I wouldn't... I don't know if I'm holding up so well. I'm not over it. But I'm here. I showed up.
0: You did.
3: Thank you.
7: Yep.
0: The sign of a true champion.
3: I'm glad you're here.
7: Thank you. Thanks for having me.
3: Thank you.
0: A little bonus Marnie in the morning because no Parrish today, no Creasel today.
3: Thank you.
0: Place is going to get packed, but we're like, we got to have Marnie on a Friday. It's a Friday.
3: Yeah, we miss her she's gone.
0: Right. So thanks for coming in early.
7: I thought no one cared.
0: Most people don't.
2: Yeah, most people don't.
3: I'm changing my tune.
2: Dusty Mon cares, though.
3: Trying to be kind.
7: Thank you, Dusty.
2: You're trying to be kind?
3: Yeah.
2: Is it because you need the rain gods?
3: You got to be cruel to be kind, you know what I mean?
7: Boy, it's there were a couple of spots where it was like flooding on the streets. There was some heavy rain on the way in.
3: Yeah, the best kind.
2: Yeah, the best kind.
0: All right, let's do more of what really matters after this. We learned about the tea leaves and Chris Olave. We got to almost nothing. But Marnie's here. We can talk about more sports and more nonsense after this. This is the Power Trip Morning Show on the Fan.

0: Welcome back to the Power Trip Morning Show. You guys are going to have to help me out here because I'm going to reboot my machine.
1: Yeah, same.
2: Log out.
3: What is it?
0: The commercials are completely gone. Everything's gone. It all just went blank.
3: Is it over?
1: No, mine's still blank, too.
3: It's blank, Zach. Can we...
1: Zachary, it's all blank.
0: Mine's blank, too.
1: Zach's good at this stuff. Maybe he'll figure something out.
3: But he also passed away.
4: He's just standing in the doorway.
3: No, it's over for him.
0: No.
4: That's quick.
3: No.
0: I don't know, man. Try it again. I don't know. It's cool, though.
3: Totally. Well, at least the microphone works.
1: The microphone always buzzes and is tinny. When the phone line is on like that, there's that little humming in the back. That's annoying. That's gone. But we have to have that for later. Like, hey, while you're trying to reboot the thing over there, let me read this here. Hang on.
0: I see the logs in there.
5: Blank on mine, yeah.
0: Yeah. I see the log here. Let me try to...
1: Hang on. While you're trying to reboot that.
0: Low traffic.
1: 2026. Joe Rogan of the Joe Rogan Experience made 82 million podcasting.
4: In 1 year?
1: Yep, John Coogan and something called Jordy Hayes for TBPN. Don't know what that is. That's a podcast. 70 million. Steve Bartlett of Diary of the CEO. He made 45 million.
3: The cup guy.
1: Ashley Flowers from Crime Junkie, $42 million. Will Arnett, Jason Bateman, and Sean Hayes of Smartless, $37 million. Mel Robbins of the Mel Robbins podcast made $35 million. Dollars.
3: Who?
1: Jason and Travis Kelce for New Heights, $35 million.
3: I bet that's good.
1: Alex Cooper, Call Her Daddy podcast, $32 million. John Favreau, John Lovett, Dan Pfeiffer, and Tommy Vietter. I don't know how to say his last name. 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And Charlemagne the God from The Breakfast Club, $27 million.
3: He's a iHeart employee.
4: Well, you guys should be doing a podcast.
1: We do.
3: We do.
1: It crushes.
0: Let's see if I can play it from here. I don't think I can. I'm going to try to play it
3: from
0: here.
3: Should be good.
4: Why aren't you on that list?
0: There we go.
3: They don't care for us.
0: All right, we're breaking. Bye.
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7: Debo Samuel is making a homecoming with the San Francisco 49ers. 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
13: 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Fargo Post 2, they defeated Bismarck 5-0. Fargo Post 400, they defeated Grand Forks 12-3, and Jamestown eliminated Grand Forks 11-7. Class A action going on in Williston was Valley City over Kindred. The Jets of Fargo defeated the Senators of Bismarck, Castleton over Minot, and Devil's Lake down at Williston. Minnesota Twins, an exciting game on 104.7 KFGO FM. Dramatic to say the least. They'll be back in action tonight. 8:30 is the pregame show over on KFGO. With the details of yesterday's amazing game at Target Field, here is the play-by-play voice of the Minnesota Twins. That is Chris Atterbury.
5: Well, it was a tough day at the office for the Twins offense. In fact, it was a tough series. It was a tough homestand for the Minnesota Twins hitters. Noah Cameron was brilliant. Didn't give up a hit until a leadoff single for Ryan Jeffers in the seventh. He went a career-best eight innings, didn't give up a run, gave up just that single hit and two walks. But this 2026 Twins team, they don't go away. The 2026 Twins have to play all 27 outs. The outs number 25 and 26 came in rapid succession for Lucas Ursag in the bottom of the ninth inning, but then Ryan Jeffers was hit by a pitch. Royce Lewis singled, and Josh Bell walked. That brought in the left-hander Matt Strom to face the left-handed batting Cody Clemens, and he was batting for a Twins team that trailed by three, two outs, 0-2 in the count. They hadn't hit a home run in the entire homestand. Pitch swung on and hit high in the air. Deep right center field for Cody Clemens towards the big wall, and it's gone for a game-winning grand slam. And Cody Clemens has fulfilled the prophecy, and the Twins walk off the Royals for the second time in three dramatic days. All hail King Cody at home plate as the Twins win it 4-3. Can't get much more dramatic than that. A career-high 19 home runs for Cody Clemens, and he will never forget that swing. Twins win it 4-3. They go 4-2 on the homestand. They're 55-55 overall as they wing their way west towards Seattle. What a finish at Target Field. A heck of a matinee. 4-3 the final on your home for Twins baseball.
14: Here's a look at your 740 The Fan regional weather from Chief Meteorologist Tom Szymanski. Mostly sunny today, areas of smoke and haze, 84 the high today. Areas of smoke and haze, it would clear tonight, later low of 59 tonight. Mostly sunny, 86 your high tomorrow. Tomorrow night clear with an overnight low of 64. Then Sunday sunny, a little windy on Sunday, but Sunday's high of 91. It's your 740 The Fan regional weather.
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18: Contract offers. Mayfield says negotiations are over till after the season. The Saints and receiver Chris Olave reached a deal, a four-year extension worth up to $132 million. The 49ers bringing back a familiar face, signing veteran Debo Samuel to a one-year deal. This after a knee injury suffered by wideout Ricky Pearsall. I'm Matt McCoy.
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21: All right, welcome back. Here we are.
1: All right, let's dive in because I want to hear this audio that you had from KOC,
21: Thank you for remembering. Yes, that's
1: I want to see if we think he's actually mad.
21: Okay, good.
1: All right, more of what really matters. Marnie Gellner is here. Hi, Marnie.
22: Hi, good morning.
1: All right, here's the sports part of it. How about this? Debo Samuel going back to the Niners after 1 year in Washington. You guys see that? Kind of came out of nowhere. So Debo had 1 year in Washington, and it was solid. Played 16 games, 72 catches, 727 yards, five touchdowns. He had a rushing touchdown. But the Niners, shocking, already dealing with injuries. Ricky Pearsall's hurt, maybe significantly hurt.
17: Yeah.
1: Christian Kirk's already banged up, so they're already getting thin at wide receiver, and it hasn't even started. So they're bringing Debo back. 1 year, up to $7 million. That's a pretty sweet deal for a guy as dynamic as Debo can be.
17: Yeah, that is. Did you see their coach was on a Chicago news station?
1: God, that was great. My God.
17: What? So good.
1: So, you know, for the last handful of weeks, as Mitch McConnell's health has been kind of mysterious, like, are we even sure he's alive?
21: Yeah, right.
1: There's a photo of Mitch McConnell that went viral, like, of him sitting in a hospital bed. Well, somebody online photoshopped a very healthy-looking Kyle Shanahan into that photo.
21: Oh, my God.
22: With that red shirt, that button-up.
1: Yeah, and I think is the Asian lady, is that Mitch McConnell's wife?
17: I'm pretty sure.
1: In the original photo?
21: Right. Yep. Mm-hmm.
1: So they photoshopped a very healthy, non-broken nose, non-stitched-up Kyle Shanahan into Mitch McConnell's photo, and WGN went with Kyle Shanahan posts video after serious car crash. He couldn't have looked healthier.
17: And he's wearing like his game.
1: Yeah, he's wearing like Niners gear.
17: Yeah.
1: But WGN went with it.
17: Yeah. I get it's it on the
1: photo. KFAN.com/watch.
17: Yeah, it's so good.
1: The photo's hilarious because you're like, why did nobody from WGN go like, he doesn't look banged up at all. Didn't he break ribs and break his face and almost lose an eye? That doesn't look like he's been in a serious accident. Nobody questioned it.
17: Nobody.
1: Man, I swear, I remember early journalism classes at the U, and fact checking was such a huge part of journalism, right? It is, you have to check your sources, you have to be sure, right? Your integrity is your career. It's everything.
0: Ain't nobody got time for that.
1: And now nobody has time for it. So
17: nobody.
1: Photoshopping, AI, right? Videos from past training camps getting posted as new training camp highlights. Nobody wants to do the work. Everybody just goes, let's post it. Yeah, he posted a video from his hospital bed. He looks great. Nobody asked, are we sure this is him? Are we sure this is real? Whoopsies. What really matters, though, is this.
0: Okay, so on Good Morning Football yesterday, they were at Vikings headquarters. Well, somebody, one of them was. And so it was like, hey, it's great to see you. Jamie Erdahl, I think it was, or maybe it was Kay. I can't remember. One of the two of them was like, hey, it's great to see you. And they were having a great time. They have a great little interview, and they're talking about the quarterback stuff. And then Kyle Brandt asked the following question. And when I was listening to it on my way in this morning, I was like, I think KO might have been a little perturbed by that question. You guys tell me. It's 2 minutes long, but it's worth it. Tell me to stop at any point if you'd like. But again, Good Morning Football yesterday, Kyle Brandt asked KO the following question about your quarterback situation.
2: JJ is a fascinating guy. I think he's very likable. He became very famous in football through college and all the wonderful things he did there. There's an impression out there that you guys drafted him when you did. You obviously really, really liked him. He's started just 10 games. Just 10 games. And he's already here competing for his job. And there's this impression that maybe he wasn't given enough opportunity, and a few weeks from now, he may be out of his job, and that it was maybe he didn't get a fair shot at this thing. What's your response to that?
3: Well, Kyle, I would just say from our standpoint, and really the dialogue that I have with J.J. Daly, is he's still a very young player in this league. Even the level of I wouldn't even say scrutiny, but even the tone of the question kind of falls under the category of we want to let him develop and we want to let him continue to grow, and we ultimately want to have him be a guy that can be in a position to help us win football games. But in retrospect, at the same time, many times we're saying we want that right now. And I believe he's a young, talented player with a ton of upside in front of him. And, we can't go backwards and change the past of maybe some of that development time that was lost either in year one or after getting off to a good start, winning a divisional game on the road against the team that won the division in week one last year. He gets hurt and misses some time. And that is not anybody's fault. That's part of the game. That's part of what every team in this league goes through and what every player in this league goes through. So now what we're trying to do is just make sure, always being mindful of his individual development, where we think he is at and how we can help get him to a place through competition that will be a really good outcome for JJ and the Minnesota Vikings. Mm-hmm. And it's my job to make sure that we're always doing what we think is best to win football games. And we feel like we have a really talented team. We feel like we have a team with a ton of upside to compete in a really, really difficult division. And we want that across our whole team. And it's not just the quarterback position as we move through training camp.
1: Thoughts?
22: A lot of words.
0: It sounded like he was expecting a let's have fun and be buddies interview and got a really tough question.
17: I think you are
0: correct.
17: Would
0: you agree?
17: Yes, you are correct.
1: I don't think he's mad, though, at Kyle Brandt. When he said, like, the tone of your question, I don't think he meant Kyle's tone. I think he just meant, like, the negative theme that is being asked about JJ. Does that make sense?
0: Sure.
1: And Marnie, you've done this for your entire career. Had to ask coaches and players questions that are tough, but there is a weird line between what Kyle Brandt just did and like Kyle Brandt asked a question based on like a collective thought, right? Like there's this thought out there about JJ. He didn't say, I think you didn't give him enough time. I think his career's almost on the line. There's this thought that that's the case. How do you respond to that? And that's a really tough thing because there's a viral clip from back in the day where Tom Cruise is getting interviewed by a TV critic or a movie critic or something like that, an entertainment reporter. And the guy asks a question about Nicole Kidman, and Tom Cruise stops and goes, stop. Now you're over the line. And the guy says something like, well, everybody wants to know. He's like, no. You want to know. So either own it and ask me. Don't hide behind like the collective thought. Yeah, if you want to know, you ask it. And that's a much bigger example of Tom, because Tom got really pissed of what just happened. But I don't think Kyle's question in any way is unfair.
0: Agreed.
1: If it's very clear that this isn't necessarily my opinion, but this is the thought. And how do you feel about that collective thought? Marnie, your thoughts on that, because you've dealt with this a ton.
22: That is the way to ask a lot of tough questions, and it's in the phrasing. And I'm guessing everybody who is was a part of this interview, part of this show, whatever, has heard any form of this question asked to Kevin O'Connell and how he has answered it, and that he is a little irritated by it and therefore was probably prepared for any kind of response or any kind of like, I'm a little fed up with this, or I'm tired of this, or whatever. And so then, but you also know it's like topic number one. It is. And it continues to be. And so then it's just like, well, how do we ask this without him biting our heads off?
0: Yeah.
22: And this is how you ask it. Was there video, I assume, with this as well?
0: Yeah.
22: And in the video, Hawk, does it look like there is a little bit of irritation, or does it look?
0: It looks
22: totally cool?
0: I think that hearing it again this time, loading it in, I do believe everybody was expecting that it was going to be, let's talk about how good the facilities are with the Minnesota Vikings. Let's talk about how good it is to sign our right tackle. And then Kyle Brandt comes in and asks this question. And I think he was unprepared to answer a hard question like that at that moment. That's how it looked to me. Maybe I'm wrong in that. I still feel like KO's smoother than that. You know what I mean? He's always got an answer, and it seems like, you know, it's coming off the top of his head. He stammered quite a bit there. And I even edited out some silence on that to make it shorter.
22: Really?
0: Yeah, exactly.
22: Because there was a point in there when he was like, the.
0: Yeah, right.
22: And that is not characteristic. So you're right.
0: Right.
22: But it's something unexpected there.
0: Mm-hmm. You know what else I heard, and what you can see too, because we've done it here before. Anytime you ask a hard question like that, there's so much, anxiety, at least for me, that you want to be like, you got right. You know what I mean? Like you can hear everybody in the studio, the other hosts going, right. Like giving, you know, trying to
1: like break the tension.
17: Hope we didn't piss him off.
1: By the way, side note, Kyle Brandt is a lot smarter than I thought.
17: He's great.
1: I'm not I don't watch a lot of Good Morning Football, but I've obviously known who he has been for a long time, but he does a lot of those, Bill Simmons podcasts. He does like the Rewatchables where they break down movies.
0: Right.
1: He went to Princeton. I know he went to Princeton to play football, but like technically he went to Princeton. He's really smart.
17: He's great.
1: And if you listen to some of those podcasts in long form, just you know, winging it, not just necessarily Good Morning Football, that dude's pretty quick.
17: Oh, yeah.
1: So I think he's smart enough to know what he's doing there. I definitely don't think he intended to.
17: No, but.
1: To ask a tough question just to ask a tough question.
17: He has to ask it, right?
1: Somebody's got to ask it.
17: Somebody has to ask it.
1: So, like you said, Marty, you almost have to ask it like that to not be confrontational.
17: Yeah.
1: It's very different. You're like, this kid's career is almost over, man. Is he hanging on by a thread? Yeah. Then that means you're asking that.
17: Correct.
0: Plus, the question was, did you guys mess up? The question.
17: Yeah.
0: You know, I mean, that's if you were asking it just point blank, if you're looking in the eye and go, did you screw up J.J. McCarthy? That's basically what Kyle Brandt is asking. He just he does it more creatively than that.
17: Yeah. Yep. And I don't know what they're going to do with the kid, right? Like Kyle.
0: Yesterday, from everything I read, Saucy, did you hear the same things? He was the star of camp yesterday from what
17: I heard. He was. And I think some of the comeback to that from some of the people that were there and the context of it is, McCarthy knows the offense, right? So he has a leg up on that. And McCarthy's big-time throws yesterday, from what I saw on Twitter, were against the second team, right? And I think Kyler is really struggling not knowing this. What we heard from Thielen over, when he was on it was either PA or when he was on ESPN talking about how there's like 20 checks at the line of scrimmage. I think Kyler is really struggling with that. JJ, as of now, knows the offense, knows the receivers and all that. But yeah, from the yesterday, at least, McCarthy played in practice very well. Yeah.
1: Marnes, before we wrap it up and go to the news in the next segment, do you ever ask a question that you thought was fair and a collective kind of question, but they took it really negatively and didn't understand your tone? Off the top of your head, can you think of those?
22: Yes.
1: Give me an example or two. Name names if you want. Name names if you don't want. Whatever the deal is. But
22: multiple times with former Timberwolves head coach.
1: With a very short nickname?
22: Nope.
1: Oh,
22: not the one you're thinking of.
1: I thought maybe
22: not
1: Tibbs.
22: No, a current regular guest on the Bumper to Bumper show.
1: Oh, is that right? Got it.
22: Yeah.
1: Didn't care for your questions.
22: I think heard them differently than they were actually asked. I'm not
1: misread your tone frequently.
22: Mm-hmm.
1: Really?
22: Yeah. Mm. Yeah.
1: That's fun.
22: Unfortunate. I think it happens all the time with coaches and I think they get bombarded with questions all the time.
1: Mm-hmm.
22: And when things aren't going well, especially, or who knows what just happened in the locker room or the meeting room or whatever they just came out of. We have no idea what happened 20 seconds before they're standing in front of us a lot of times. And they're human beings. Sure. So I've never asked a bad question, so I don't know the problem.
1: Well said.
17: Well said.
0: Yeah, got that right.
1: Yeah.
0: All right.
22: But yeah, I've had some awkward, I'll rephrase this. I'll let the silence sit for a few seconds, and then I'll rephrase.
1: Is this mostly like at the practice facility or like actually on the court in between quarters or after the game kind of a thing? When did it happen the most? The awkwardness.
22: Like before games, like the 5 o'clock coach day of game availability.
0: Probably
22: tensions are high at that time.
0: Jeez.
22: What? Say what?
0: Is it because you've been drinking and you kind of, tongue gets a little loose there and you start asking hard questions?
17: My God.
22: Maybe.
0: Yeah.
17: It happens.
22: There's a chance.
1: Let me ask you a tough question then.
22: Okay.
1: And you don't have to answer if you don't want to. Like this weekend, if you were going to drink something, what would you drink?
22: Well, that's actually not a tough question because the answer is Surfside. The tough part would be which Surfside and how many.
0: Right.
1: Okay, you don't have to get all like pissy about it. I just asked
22: you.
1: Jeez.
22: Don't know what I've been through.
1: It wasn't me. Everybody was wondering what you were drinking this weekend. It was a collective question.
22: I should have been drinking on Monday morning because call me Colorado. I'm a zero.
1: I thought you were. Surfside. Oh, thanks, Marnes. The news is next. Power Trip Morning Show fan.
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1: From the KFGO News Center, I'm Nate Cohn. Authorities say cyber attacks targeted over 30 water systems in Minnesota earlier this week. The source of the attacks is being investigated, but they came amid warnings that Iranian hackers have been focused on water systems. Minnesota IT Services said yesterday that the investigation into attacks that happened earlier this week was ongoing. State officials have not been identified who was behind them. A Moorhead man has been arrested for selling drugs after a warrant was carried out at his apartment in the 3400 block of 18th Street South. Police say 39-year-old Levitrick Jackson was found with 164 grams of suspected powder cocaine Tuesday with an estimated street value of $16,000. They also found three guns, ammunition, and more than $9,000 in cash. Cass County Sheriff's Office is letting the public know about a potential mountain lion sighting near Mapleton yesterday. The Sheriff's Office says that a Mapleton resident reported seeing what they believed was a mountain lion near homes. That sighting has not been confirmed. The Sheriff's Office says if you do see a mountain lion, call 911 immediately. From the KFGO News Center, I'm Nate Cohn.
2: Oh, well. Never mind then.
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2: That's right. 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Great video game, man.
4: Yeah, super good. Fun. It's coming back, I think, isn't it?
2: It must be, yeah, it must be. Backyard football was fun, too.
4: I like backyard hockey.
2: That's a different game we played back home. Hey, I'll meet you in the backyard. Won't you lose the bra?
5: My God.
6: Thank you for your honesty.
7: My God.
4: Why don't you so meet subtle. Me in the backyard and, you know what, lose the bra? What?
8: That was to his lunch lady.
2: It was.
4: It was.
6: Thank you for your honesty.
2: You know what? Saucy and I had a discussion. Yeah. I'm going to go ahead and say it, Saucy. I don't care.
4: Sure.
2: I'm not going to be crass.
4: Don't be crass.
2: And I'm not going to name names.
4: Don't name names.
2: But I found out why I have a proclivity for a certain look.
8: Is it the look that involves glasses?
9: I'm not going to make eye contact.
4: No.
2: But the first pornography I ever saw. I'm sorry.
4: First. This isn't Clockwork Orange.
8: And that explains everything.
4: You weren't forced. Man.
2: The first pornography I ever saw was a movie titled Upstairs, Downstairs. And I had procured it.
6: That's a terrible
2: name. In an underhanded way. And it was the only copy of any pornography I owned on my own. So I watched it about 7 billion times.
4: How did you not wear it out?
8: I'm sure you did.
2: I wore something out. And, Marnie, look away. Yesterday.
8: But what was there one specific lady in this
2: yes,
8: movie?
2: Yes. Yes.
4: He'll get to that.
2: Yes. And so yesterday, I just stumbled upon it.
4: Stumbled. He just stumbled upon something from the 70s.
2: I stumbled upon a clip of this, and I was like, it was like seeing a family album.
8: What a weird way to word that.
2: You know what I mean, though?
9: Stumbled upon a clip of Upstairs, Downstairs?
2: Yeah.
4: Mm. Button bar.
2: Yeah. And the actress, the star actress in this film, is a culmination of everything.
4: Come on.
2: That I have a proclivity for when it comes to pornography. And I didn't realize it until then. And
8: are you going to share the list?
2: Older? Listen, don't you guys judge me. You can't help what you like. And this is... You can't help what you...
8: He just showed me a picture.
2: I know he did. And I know.
8: Yeah, that makes sense.
2: I know.
4: Nice
2: right.
4: Firm.
9: I was just going to say that. permed?
5: Yes.
7: Jeepers.
9: Okay.
5: Yeah, Jeepers is right.
4: Yeah, Jeepers, Katie.
5: But that really explained everything. It's like they said, like you woke every morning and you were like, man, I'm so tired. I'm never getting good sleep. And then you like set up a webcam pointing at your bed. And in the middle of the night, every night, your cat comes in and slices your nutsack with its claws. You're like, now I understand why I'm not getting good sleep, right? Now I understand why I have a proclivity for the older ladies. Because that lady ain't no whippersnapper.
10: I am tired.
5: Keyword snapper.
4: No, fuck!
11: I'm pretty tired.
5: But she's so hot. And let me tell you what else I like.
4: She's not hot.
5: You guys want to hear more about this, or did I go too far yet?
8: No, keep going. This is the news.
4: She's not hot.
5: This lady... Uh-huh. Loves it.
4: Oh my God.
12: I love it.
5: Yes. That's her.
12: I love it.
5: That's her.
4: You need
5: that. That's from upstairs downstairs.
4: You might.
5: She's got a husky voice, admittedly.
4: I'm not trying to be mean, but you might need to be put down. She's from upstairs downstairs.
5: So there you go. That's my story. Mm-hmm. That's my top story.
4: So you found it.
5: I found it.
4: Did you bookmark it?
8: No, you didn't find it. He stumbled upon it.
4: Oh, yeah, yeah. Mm-hmm.
5: Well, yeah, I stumbled upon it, and I found the whole film. Yeah. It was a walk down memory lane.
4: Well, you didn't watch much of it.
8: And scene.
5: Okay. Top story today. Flights were delayed because of 114-degree heat at Harry Reid International Airport over the weekend. Never thought about... too much heat delaying flights, but apparently that does happen. KLS-TV says multiple flight crews had to ask for volunteers who were willing to be taken off of flights in exchange for airline credits. Because of the extreme heat, some planes would have had trouble taking off unless they shed some weight.
8: What?
7: Yeah, the runways aren't long enough. The air gets thinner and there's less lift that gets picked up by the planes. Yeah, there were people... I mean, I saw a story. A woman got offered $2,500
5: in airline credits. And another day in Vegas.
7: Yeah.
4: Yeah. I'm in.
8: Look at Wilbur Wright over there knowing the lift factor at the end of a runway. He just knows the weirdest things.
5: Can you imagine?
4: Because Hawk also found the lift factor yesterday.
8: Yeah, sounds like it.
5: That's like the Lord reaching down and saying, "You ain't done yet, son."
4: Jesus. You don't need an excuse.
9: I got something for you.
8: Yeah, but think of how different it is depending on whether you won or lost. Oh, if you're up a bunch of grand and you're like $4,000 or $5,000 and you're like, "I just want to get home." And they offer you a bunch of money, you might be like, "I just want to get home." But if you're stuck and they're offering you $2,500 to stay, where do I sign up?
5: Yes, yeah. It's another lease on life.
8: Sure.
5: You got one more chance to get your rent money back.
8: Yeah, free roll.
4: Your mic's on, Hawk.
7: You got house money. You got airplane money.
5: Yeah. That's right.
8: How many times have you guys traveled with your family and been, you know, they'll make the announcement at the gate like, hey, we're looking for people that, you know, can take a voucher. And it's a ridiculous amount of money. And I'm like, man, if I was traveling solo, I would take this deal in a heartbeat. But I got three girls that want to get home, and they're not going to wait another 12 hours.
5: And they're like, "Dad, you should stay."
8: Yeah, exactly. You stay, Dad. Why don't you take the voucher, and we'll get the hell out of here.
5: It's good for the family if you stay. We got this.
8: But I've never heard one of those. Dad. I've always heard those deals and been like, "I'm in."
5: Yeah.
8: But I'm not.
5: I've done
8: solo.
5: It before. Have you done it before?
8: No, I've never done it because I've always heard those offers when I'm with the fam.
5: Yeah.
8: Sucks.
5: Especially
8: in Vegas. I've never heard that offer in Vegas.
5: I'd never heard that the planes were too heavy. That's good information, Zacho.
9: Do they handpick the people, Zacho? Do they walk up and down the aisles and go, "You"?
7: Well, eventually, you. I think if people don't take the offers, they have to. I think it's some sort of lottery random system where.
9: I meant based on weight.
5: Yeah. Well, that's the thing.
7: My gosh.
5: In the middle of winter, sauce keeps getting asked to not get on the plane. Even though it's not that, I mean, it's 14 below outside.
8: And you don't even have luggage.
5: You're too heavy, sir.
4: Yeah, you are.
5: We got a C-130 leaving later. That'll be good for you.
4: That's a huge bitch. You're fondling yourself to 70s porno in 2026.
8: So?
5: That was just a statement.
8: He's still safe to fly.
5: That wasn't a shot of any kind. You just made a statement. A true fact, a statement. Mm-hmm. I don't deny it, sir. I like what I like, and I'm proud of it. I'm a nerd.
9: Well, you look like you look like the guy who hosts Blue's Clues.
5: I do right now, don't I? Yeah,
4: or Beetlejuice.
5: Marnes, I thought this looked good on me when I bought it yesterday.
4: Oh.
5: I did.
9: Well, it does, but... Oh, and...
5: I look like Beetlejuice.
4: Who, me?
9: And the guy who hosts Blue's Clues.
8: Steve. Yeah, Steve.
9: And, like, you just broke out of jail.
7: And then somebody in the chat said Hamburglar.
5: I look like Hamburglar.
4: Yeah, right. The Hamburglar is good.
5: Right.
9: And you look good.
5: Thank you. All of that. Thank you.
8: Sauce, what else does he look exactly like?
4: A man that's into older lady porn?
8: No, thank you. Oh. What else does he look exactly like?
4: He looks like somebody who's going to steal something.
8: He just broke out of jail.
4: Yeah.
8: What else does he look exactly like? They already used Hamburglar. And that's your fast food reference. You're screwed.
4: I am.
8: You got nothing. It's over for you.
5: Hamburglar stepson.
4: Yeah, he looks like somebody who's looking for people to get stuck.
8: All right, whatever.
13: And that was Meat Sauce with What Else Is It Exactly Like?
8: Man, yeah, they really stepped on your touchdown call, because the third one would have been you look like the hamburger.
5: Hamburglar's good, yeah.
4: That is a good one.
8: That was the obvious answer.
4: Yeah.
5: Yeah.
4: I'm glad you found that video.
5: By the way, I bet that lady in that video is younger than I am at this moment when she's filming that video.
9: Ooh, have you ever Googled her name?
5: Oh, sure.
4: Oh, yeah, of course he did. He did it on a work computer.
9: She was how old is she?
7: 36 in that, or 26.
5: What? No.
7: Yeah, she was born in 1954, and that came out in 1980.
5: Does she not look like she's in her 50s?
9: Oh, yeah.
7: A little bit.
8: I love, think about this. Chris says he's into older ladies. She was 26. Yeah. She's just outside of the row zone.
5: Yeah.
8: Just outside.
5: And she was...
9: And she's currently in her 50s.
5: You said she was 26,
9: what you are.
5: Right?
7: She's either 71 or 72.
9: Oh, currently?
7: Yeah, they don't have that.
5: That is not so bad.
4: My God. My God.
7: That'll play.
8: But she is still with us. She's still alive, Zach, or not?
7: Yeah.
9: Is she still working?
5: May I please ask you a question?
7: Sure.
5: We're talking about Kay Parker, right?
7: Oh, no, I'm looking at a different one.
5: Okay.
8: Oh, dang. Mm. All right, so hang on. Do the research again. Let's see if the numbers still add up.
5: There's no way she's 26.
7: She was born in 44.
5: Oh, my.
7: And she is no longer with us.
4: Oh, Rosie.
5: No!
8: You had a chance. what year did the movie come out?
7: 80.
8: And you said 44. So she was like 36.
7: 36, yeah.
5: No.
8: I mean...
5: She's waiting on me wherever I'm going.
4: Yeah, you two aren't going to the same place.
5: With my feet.
8: So hang on. You were 10 in 1980. Did you see it right when it came out, or do you know how much later after that?
4: Come on, of course you did.
8: So you were 10 and she was 36.
5: I like those odds.
8: My God. Excuse me, everybody!
4: Hey, how old were you when you were calling those 1-900 numbers?
5: Do you remember the Selsun Blue incident?
4: Yeah.
5: I was 9 when that happened.
8: Come on, dude.
5: Oh, my God. We got a problem.
8: You
5: guys feel bad for alcoholics. What about me?
4: Man. The only cure is more Kay Parker.
8: This is absolutely Bruce Wayne getting his parent, watching his parents get murdered.
5: Well, I'd rather be somebody else's parents.
8: This is the origin story. This is it.
5: What is it again?
8: This is him falling down the well and looking at bats and being afraid of bats.
5: I am who God made me as. That's not the right
8: thing. You are who upstairs, downstairs
4: yes,
8: made you.
4: Correct. You've been. That's why you don't have any sight in one eye.
5: You know, if I had stumbled upon Carl Sagan, I'd be a scientist right
4: yes,
5: now.
4: Yes, you would, but you stumbled upon Kay Parker. God, you love pornography.
5: I didn't just stumble upon her.
4: You need help.
5: I do.
4: As I said, you should be the first human put down.
5: I don't mind.
8: Think of what a popular, like, 36-year-old female celebrity looks like now.
5: Yeah.
8: You're right. That gal, the photo that Sauce showed me, looks like she's in her late 40s, maybe?
5: Yeah.
4: Yeah, he's into it.
8: I would have never guessed that lady was 36 years old.
9: I would have guessed late 50s.
8: Yeah, maybe right? early 50s.
9: I'm 52, and she looks older than me.
8: I don't disagree.
5: You're getting there, Mark.
4: Oh, my God.
8: Oak says you're holding up well. You and Amelia.
5: Yeah. So anyway, that's the news.
8: Man, all right, we learned something.
5: Yeah, I'm glad. Life is show prep.
8: Life is show prep. Yeah. All right, Sauce of News Sports in a second. Marty Gellner is here. Julia Daniels in a couple of minutes. Tommy Olsen in a couple of minutes. Nordo and Lawyer Lambert later as well, because about an hour from now, quarterfinal number 5 of Initials Invitational 2026 and the St. Paul Federal Credit Union Initials jackpot is $121,000. If you win that, you could probably go around the world and buy every copy of Upstairs Downstairs. All of
14: what?
8: Them. They could all be yours with $121K. 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

0: Yesterday at Target Field, the Twins now off to Seattle. The Redhawks take down Lincoln 8-2, have won 8 consecutive series at home. 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
1: Oh, is she over there?
2: Hi, Julia.
1: Oh, hi.
3: Oh, hey, guys.
2: Good morning. Julia,
3: good
2: Marnie,
3: morning.
2: Marnie, Julia.
3: Yes. Oh, we know each other. Come on. The ladies in sports.
4: And good luck today.
3: Thanks. Yeah. No. We were just talking about it's a tough matchup.
2: It really is.
4: Yes. The game can get difficult.
5: Good luck next year, Tua.
4: Tua? He's playing?
5: Tua's playing, yep.
4: What?
5: Yep. Well, he's hurt, so he's going to play.
2: Hey, Mars, before we even go on, so I don't know if you've heard, but there is a pretty split vote out there. There are people that are like, well, it's Marnie. We got to let Marnie back next year.
4: And
2: there's others that are absolutely like, the rule's the rule,
4: yeah,
2: and unless
4: correct.
2: The Gavin Kaysen situation happens again, Marnie's out next year.
4: Yeah.
2: How do you feel?
4: Yeah, I'm absolutely out.
2: I like that you're a rule follower.
4: Yeah. Yep. I'm not over it.
2: Sure.
4: I'm wearing all black today.
3: She's mourning.
4: Because
2: amen, sister.
4: I am in mourning. That's correct, Julia. I am in mourning for my lack of involvement in the rest of this year's tournament and next year's tournament and my pride.
2: Yep.
4: Because all are gone.
1: Yeah, you let us down.
5: Marnes. Yeah.
4: Well,
2: it just shows
4: I let myself.
2: Seeding doesn't necessarily matter. I mean, look at the seeding in today's matchup. We got like 4 in the top 20, including, I think, Julia's 12th I put her at.
4: Well, really?
2: I mean, the committee.
4: Yeah. She might run the table.
1: It's pretty hard, man.
2: For someone who's never won, she's been super competitive when she's played. So we think
4: high
2: stakes. I know, but still, we think you have potential.
3: Thanks. So we'll appreciate that, guys. Yeah, we'll see how my brain works this morning.
4: Yeah.
3: That's
4: sometimes
3: always a toss-up, you know?
4: Mm-hmm. Sometimes it doesn't.
3: Yes, exactly. Yep.
2: Well, we believe in you.
1: The phones are going crazy because I think machine went to break early. So
2: the network can't hear this?
1: Yeah, so let's make this a quick
5: segment. Well, they don't want to hear my sports.
1: They're not missing much. Maybe, AI decided it'd be best for everybody if we skipped your sports. But we'll do a short version of it. So keep it short and we'll break early, okay?
6: It's time for Fan 5 on the Power Trip.
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5: The Twins won in a walk-off grand slam by Cody Clemens. They got 2 walk-off hits in this series that kept them from getting swept, but a season-changing series for your Twins, who battled the Mariners tonight at 9:10, and then later last night, they traded for left-handed reliever A.J. Minter from the New York Mets. He has a 2.35 ERA, and they are picking up, the Minnesota Twins, the remaining $3.2 million left on his contract.
4: All right.
5: That's a step in the right direction.
4: That was unbelievable.
1: So much fun.
5: Yep. The MLB trade deadline is on Monday at 5 o'clock.
4: What?
1: Relax. She was surprised.
5: Is that your lady friend?
1: Please.
5: The Saints are signing wide receiver Chris Olave to a 4-year extension worth up to $132 million. $90 million is guaranteed.
1: Oh, my gosh.
2: 4 years, 132. Sauce, how much is that a year?
5: Who? Me? That is like... Hold on.
2: You can do it.
1: No bubbles, no troubles, right?
4: Mm. Correct.
5: It's like 33 million a year?
1: Or you can credit. You can give him some kind of credit. Half credit? Look.
2: Final?
5: Yeah.
3: What was the guarantee?
2: Well, it's 90 guaranteed, but 4 years, 132. So it's how much a year, Sauce?
5: About 33.
2: About 33?
5: Yeah. Yeah. Thanks, man.
1: Right.
5: Yeah, thanks.
3: He's going to be all right.
5: The 49ers signed Debo to a 1-year, $7 million, $7 million deal. That's $7 million a year.
1: The band Devo?
5: Yeah, the band Devo.
1: They whip it real good.
5: You know who loves that band?
2: No one cares.
1: Ryan Riggle.
2: I think that was a Ryan Reynolds, Rob Riggle combo. Can I guess, Sauce?
5: Yeah.
2: Smidium.
5: No.
2: Garlar.
5: No.
2: Tree.
5: No.
2: Dov.
5: No.
2: Seenbear.
5: No.
2: Luke.
5: No.
2: K. Parker. Will Buckland.
5: K. Parker. No.
2: It's
5: Brian Oak.

0: was getting there.
1: Who did you guess, Hawk?
0: Kate Parker.
1: The Vikings have their first public practice tomorrow. Nordo and I will be there 12 to 2 tomorrow. And Marnes, the Lynx crushed the Tempo 104-72 for their ninth straight win.
2: That's right.
1: Oh, thanks, Agador. They battled the Fever on Sunday at noon.
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8: Westbound 94, heavy from Creighton to 280 with a crash blocking the left lane, and then slow from 35W to Lindale with crash cleanup on the right shoulder. 494 backed up eastbound from Valley View to Flying Cloud after an earlier minor crash. I'm Mike Priest, and that's your latest total traffic.
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3: Now, Julie, I don't know if you're a big Vegas fan or not, but we had multiple people yesterday offering to pay for your flight if you want to join the Power Trip in November.
4: Yeah, what? Man. What?
10: Yeah, it'd be fun.
4: I've never been.
3: But come on.
4: I've never been. I told never, you guys.
18: Corey, you ruined it. That? She won.
3: Oh, she won.
18: Julie, you won a free trip.
4: Wow.
3: So we have friends at MSP Airport, and they did like a random raffle of people who live in the state of Minnesota. And your name was drawn.
4: Oh, perfect.
3: So,
4: surprise.
3: So, the invoice will be sent to Tommy Olson /MSP Airport, and you're welcome to show up for free.
4: Oh, amazing. Wait, this is so exciting.
18: Have you really never been?
4: I've really never been.
18: It'd be so fun if you came out with us.
4: When you guys go?
14: You too.
18: November.
3: November 18th through the 23rd.
18: You would have to take a couple days off. Because you're Monday, Tuesday, right? That's your days?
4: That's my days off. Wow, how'd you remember that?
18: A little creepy.
4: We're besties.
18: I don't know.
4: Yeah.
18: No, it's good. You should come out, though. It'd be
4: that
18: fun.
4: That would be so fun.
14: Same.
10: You look really good today, Tom.
18: You don't say. Thank you.
4: You're welcome,
3: now,
4: man.
3: Tom, let's go through what you said yesterday, and let's see how close today is to yesterday, okay? Did you immediately do 6 shots of espresso within the first 5 minutes of being awake?
18: Yeah, today I did, yep.
3: Did
4: 6?
3: You,
4: 6.
10: 6.
3: Did you do 40 minutes of meditation and prayers?
18: Yes, I did. With Norman.
3: With Norman, your dog. Yep. That's not a person. Did you go to the gym?
18: Yes, I did.
3: Okay. Did you, because your shirt's pretty tight, rub your nipples to make them look better?
18: And I shaved.
3: What a day for Tommy. It is 7:41 in the morning, and his day is...
18: Prove it. Did you hear Marty?
10: No! What did you say, Marty?
18: She said same. I mean, prove it.
10: Marnes? Toms, you can't do that to Marnie.
3: I don't know if these two should be together.
18: This is great!
10: You can't do that to Marnie. You can't say what she tells you on the air. Yeah. You can't say
3: it. You gotta know the difference.
10: You gotta know the difference with Marnes.
18: No.
3: Because she has a reputation to uphold.
10: Because she'll close it down if you're not careful.
18: Yeah, no, it was a good morning so far.
3: Man, it's productive. I'm impressed.
4: Sorry. Quite the to-do list.
10: You look like you did shave your face today, didn't you?
18: I did. I shaved
14: every day. Talking to Marnie.
18: I don't remember the last day I haven't shaved, honestly.
3: Yeah.
18: I can grow a pretty good beard.
14: We know.
3: You've never seen it. We've never seen a full Tommy Olsen beard.
18: Last time in 2019, I got pictures.
3: No kidding.
18: Mm-hmm.
3: How long did you let it grow out?
18: Like 2 months?
3: Don't remember that. Don't remember that.
10: I think it would work for you.
18: Yeah, it worked out all right.
3: Mm. Yeah. Good timing?
18: Yeah, it actually right when I started dating Sus.
3: Is that right?
18: Yeah, but then she said it hurt.
14: Oh.
10: First time a lady's ever told me that.
18: And I was like, yucky. Hugs, Daddy, you kind of give sexy mime in that shirt.
10: Ooh, hold on. Yeah, yeah.
3: That's just the robot.
18: No, not a robot.
14: No. You got to...
4: I did not even see what you were wearing.
1: No, put your hands down. Don't pretend you're in a box.
3: Okay.
1: You need help. Again, you should be the first human being put down. No, don't. No, like, not.
4: Wow.
3: Anyway. Impressive full
1: you
3: day.
1: Also thank you. Nice.
3: It's dedication and persistence to do that.
18: Yeah.
3: It's not easy.
18: I'm scared of if I didn't do it. Remember we were talking about silence?
1: You know what you're scared of.
18: Right. Yeah, then the real thoughts start coming out, and I don't want that. So, no, it was good. Thank you. And I feel great.
10: Yeah, man.
5: With the, is it six espresso?
18: It's usually like a tumbler.
5: So you're not going one. Two.
18: No, yeah, so it's a tumbler, and then it's like an ultimate depth charge is what I call it, and then fill the rest up with coffee, and then you just rip it.
3: My gosh.
5: Crazy.
4: Okay, and then you just rip it.
18: Then you rip
4: chug it.
18: Yeah, chug it, and then Norman and I lay back down, and we say our prayers.
1: His dog.
4: Do you have a primary care doctor?
18: I don't. I haven't been to the doctor in 7 years. Or the dentist.
3: Do you have an in-house nurse?
4: What? Or the dentist?
18: I haven't gone to the dentist since 2016.
4: Okay, I'll be honest. I didn't go to the dentist for 5 years, but I just recently started going. And
18: do you like them?
4: I love my dentist.
3: It's the best.
18: Really?
4: Yeah, and they hyped me up. They were like, I can't believe you haven't been in 5 years. Your teeth look great. Yeah, I was like, guys, stop it.
3: You haven't gone in 10 years?
18: No, honestly, probably since college.
3: Because you're afraid of it or because of why? Why wouldn't you go back?
18: My teeth don't hurt. I'm like, I don't need to go.
4: I only had one cavity.
1: You should go.
4: Yeah, you should go, though.
3: You should definitely go.
4: Really? I mean, now that I go.
18: I floss every day.
4: Okay.
18: Yeah.
4: That's what I floss every day, too. Uh-huh. So they were like, we can tell you floss every day.
3: Yeah.
4: So.
3: They might tell you it's looking great, but you still got to get it cleaned.
18: I don't know if they know. I think they're getting paid on the back end.
1: Never
4: exactly.
3: My big floss.
18: I think so.
3: It's a conspiracy.
18: I wear Crest white strips a couple days a week. Keep them white, and then you're good.
4: Oh,
5: yeah. Really?
4: I can tell.
5: You sparkle.
18: Mars, are you excited for Vegas?
4: Yeah.
18: Yeah, it's going to be good. It's going to be really good. I might have to switch my flight up out there. Got a work thing, but it'll be good.
10: Don't you do that to me.
18: No, I'm going to be there.
10: Don't you change things up.
18: I know.
10: I've been looking forward to this for about 15 years.
1: When are you going to be there?
18: Well, Jules and I have to fly out together.
4: Isn't that when the Vikings are in Mexico City?
10: That's right.
4: I'll be in Mexico City.
18: When you fly there?
10: I'm going to go to Mexico City, too, but you can leave from Vegas.
18: Yeah, they got flights from Vegas.
3: Lieber and Hawk have to leave from Vegas to go to Mexico City.
4: Oh, we go Friday through Monday, I
10: guess? Perfect.
4: Oh, Friday?
10: We can road trip.
18: Right after the show.
10: Three of us, we can road trip.
4: We don't have to do that.
3: Drive through Mexico.
4: No, it's that's sweater, okay.
1: Hey, Beetlejuice, relax.
10: Me? I thought it looked good when I bought it. I don't know what I was thinking.
1: Did you get it at Talbot's?
10: How dare you?
18: The Talbot's.
10: I got it at Target.
3: Tommy, you know how I get I get blackout drunk like once every 6 years?
18: Uh-huh.
3: I feel like I should overpromise and to say it's the 25th anniversary. I should get blackout drunk in Vegas with the group.
18: It is time. Yeah.
3: It's been like 4 years since I've been completely overserved.
18: Yeah. When was the last time?
3: Friendsgiving a couple years ago.
18: Was that Jameson day? Or?
3: That was when everybody else was doing flip cup with beer, and I was doing shots of Keeper's Hard.
1: You need
3: that
1: help.
3: I ripped it. That's, it was wild.
18: Yeah,
3: and I don't even know why I did it. I was like, nah, we don't have time for beer. Let's just do whiskey.
4: Get straight to the point.
3: I was like 0.9.
10: Mars, when's the last time you were completely wasted and forgot what you did?
18: Last time.
3: Yeah, good question.
5: I wouldn't call it like, I wasn't blackout, but the last time I was drunk was on my birthday, which was on October 4th, which I went to the...
18: Libras!
5: Come on now! I went to
1: Kelsey
5: Cook. Another
1: box checked.
18: What is that?
1: Brilliant.
4: Your mic said no more.
3: You went to Kelsey Cook, in St. Paul.
5: You and Angie saw me and my friends. I went with my friend group, Gasm. Gina, Angie, Shannon, Marnie, Gasm.
10: What about Gina?
5: I love that creme group name.
18: Do you have an Olivia?
1: Oh, my God.
5: Not yet. But there are parts of the ride home that I don't remember, and that's the first time that I've
18: It's kind of nice to on the ride home.
5: More than buzzed, I would say, and probably 3, 4, maybe even 5 years.
19: Wow.
5: Because the hangover hits. Once you hit like late 40s, even mid, even early 40s,
3: even
5: the hangover.
3: Yep.
5: Hideous.
1: Will my hangover
5: already?
18: Jules,
5: yes,
1: Jules. It's a 40-hour situation.
10: Jules, just keep going.
19: Yeah, I just gotta power through.
3: Yeah, because it's the clock's ticking. Once you, I would, Marnes, I would even argue late 30s the hangover. You're like, what am I doing?
5: Yes. So that's why then I get, I like to like get a little buzz and then taper off. Hit the water. Yeah. Whatever. Go to bed with a nice.
3: Julia, you know, I don't know if Carol Evan would love this question, but when was the last time you were blackout drunk?
1: Does now count? I'm just kidding.
19: Probably July 4th.
3: Oh, 4th of July. Okay,
19: well,
3: that's fine.
19: That, and when it was similar to what Marnie's saying, where there's like parts of the day where I'm like, where was I?
3: Right.
19: And I was in a safe environment with people that love me and look out for me. You
5: with
19: know?
5: Your orgasm
3: That's
5: group.
3: That's what Tommy will be for you in Vegas. He'll be your chaperone.
18: I got you. Mm-hmm.
10: Right. The chandelier.
19: Sure.
10: This
19: is
10: the
20: trust. Put your hands down.
19: This is the circle of trust.
3: Circle of trust.
18: That was on the river. That was the last time we saw you. You went to the Nova, right?
19: How
18: was it? Was it fun?
19: Oh, it was so much fun. We had a great time. And because you're day drinking.
18: Nothing
19: and you
18: better.
19: Just go to sleep, and then you're like, oh.
18: Yeah, and then you're not fine. As hung the next day. I agree. Corey, you're going to ask me? Last time I was?
3: Tommy, when was the last time you were blackout drunk?
10: When's the last time you were hung?
5: Today's Friday.
18: Saturday, probably.
3: Saturday, yeah. Whose birthday was it?
18: Whose birthday? What did we do Saturday? I'm not even joking. I got to remember. What was it Saturday?
3: It was like July.
20: What was the special occasion?
3: 25th.
1: Didn't you say, like a week or two ago, you ran into somebody out drinking, and then on Monday you saw them. And we should catch up.
18: That was the 4th of July. Yeah. I was at Freight House, and I apparently was like dancing with all my. Well, Schmoll and I were dancing together.
3: Naturally.
18: Of course. I was apparently we were all night at Freight House, and then the next day on Monday morning, or on the 6th, Monday, I walk up to a friend at the gym. I was like, oh my God, so good to see you. How was your weekend? I was like, what'd you do for the 4th? And he goes, dude, God. I was with you and Eddie like for 2 hours at the Freight House. that was tough. That was a toughie.
10: That checks out.
18: Oh, man. What did we do on Saturday? I'm so sorry. I don't remember.
5: He's looking through his photos on. What did we do?
18: Yeah, I had a birthday party. Yeah, one thing led to another. But like, you know, like 15 nooners, and then you start ripping tequila.
19: 15?
3: Oh, he goes hard.
19: Ooh, that was my downfall in college, was everyone else wanted to do car bombs at the end of the night, and I'd be like, I'll just have a tequila shot, thank you, and then...
18: Yeah, but that's how people fall, like, out of love with tequila. Because like,
19: that hasn't happened to me yet, I don't think.
18: Yeah, that's good.
20: Oh, you're waiting for it.
18: God. No, yeah, I'm really looking forward to Vegas. It's going to be fun. Sorry, are you making fun of me holding my chest?
5: It's an awkward pose.
10: I find it to be attractive.
18: It's kind of comforting.
5: Two ladies.
19: Yeah. You got to do what you got to do.
18: It's comforting.
19: Yeah.
18: No, but hey,
19: it's because we're not allowed to do it. So it's like, you're not allowed to.
3: Yeah, they're jealous.
5: Sometimes you got to hold them.
10: So you got to know when to hold them and when to fold them.
18: But, Julia, if you do come to Vegas, tough. I promise you we'll give you a full world class tour of Vegas.
19: I have no doubt. I would never doubt that.
18: And the way that Dov brought me around Vegas. Well, we'll do that with you. And we have to smoke cigs the
3: Dov
18: whole time.
3: Dov is Sauce's brother, Dov Lambert, if you don't know that.
5: How did Dov bring you around Vegas?
18: So we went to the ABC store, and then we grabbed some cigs and some 40 ounces of Trulian High Noons.
5: Nice.
18: And we walked the strip and smoked cigs and threw about $20 on each roulette table the whole way down and the whole way back.
3: That checks out.
18: Yeah, and so, then that's when we showed up to the show.
3: No, look, here's the deal, Julia. Like again, I go to Vegas 3 or 4 times a year. Chris does the same. Mm-hmm. Sauce does the same. We're all Vegas veterans, right? Tommy, we have fully integrated him into our lifestyle, right? Tommy, you're all in.
18: Nothing better.
3: There's so many people on this trip that can give you the landscape, take you around town, show you what's fun, show you what's not. But if you're a part of the Vegas trip with the Power Trip Morning Show in November, and you're like, all right, cool, I think I've seen the city, I get the gist of it, but I still need a mentor for my broadcasting career.
19: Yeah. That's exactly what would cross my mind.
3: That will also be available for you in Las Vegas, Nevada.
19: Oh, perfect.
18: He's a Hoffer. You'd love him.
19: What are we talking about right now?
18: He's there.
3: I'm just saying, if you need a mentor, it will be offered.
19: Oh, yeah. I know exactly what you're talking about. It just clicked in my head.
3: Yeah. Mm.
19: Yeah.
10: Mm. He'll be there.
5: Mm. Tommy, can you show Julia how to read the felt? Just in case she gets caught at a roulette table.
18: Yeah, and we'll run routes inside Lagios. It'll be great.
19: Oh, perfect.
18: No,
5: I mean, right now, can you
3: How do you read the felt? So a roulette table felt.
0: So I will be like the putter, and then Dov will be behind me, like my caddy, on the roulette table.
18: And then you read?
3: To try to see where the ball is going to drop.
18: And then you roll.
3: Even though the ball is in a wheel, not on the felt. But they'll read the felt to see if they can tell where it's going
0: to
3: land.
0: When you're gambling with Dov, he'll tell you to gamble all your money away, and then he'll walk away up, and it's fun. It's a good time.
19: That's good. Oh.
3: Yeah, you be Dov.
19: We've got a full demonstration in here.
3: There it is, yep.
0: And then he usually holds my hips.
3: So what do you think? What is it looking like, Tommy? What number? What is
0: I go red 23 all day, every day. Every time I look, it's always red 23.
3: Mm.
0: And then I try to get handsy. And there's a chance Eric Sederholm comes this time, too. So we'll see. It could be really fun.
19: Thank you for the visual.
3: It's an experience.
0: I needed that. But Jules, I think you really would have fun.
19: I would have to figure out a few logistical things with the station before I did that. Yeah.
18: That's fair.
19: Yeah.
18: That's totally fair. Are you going to a Bama game this year?
19: No, I don't have any planned at the moment.
18: No?
19: I know. I haven't been to a Bama game since 2021.
18: Damn.
19: Yeah, it's been a while. You know, when you're working football season, it's hard to go do football season.
18: Yeah.
19: You know?
18: Uh-huh.
19: So I hope to in the near future, but... And Tuscaloosa's just like... So hard to get to from
0: it
19: here.
0: It is. It's so, all SEC schools.
19: Yeah.
10: All right, here we go. The Vikings news, ladies and gentlemen. News on the That's power right. Trip presented by Radco, your truck accessory pro store. Bowl. You know I love them. Camp has begun. Everybody's excited about it. We got a brand new linebacker, slash safety, Jamal Adams. And he talked about why he chose your Minnesota Vikings yesterday when the press got to him. Jamal?
21: You know, obviously it's an opportunity of a lifetime, you know. When I got the call from Nolan to, you know, come out here and try out, it was a no-brainer for me, you know, just to come, you know, be a part of this phenomenal organization. They have great people here. Obviously, the building is the best in the world. I mean, I've been around, you know what I mean? And this is top-notch. But, you know, obviously, you know, B-Flow. You know, B-Flow is one of those guys that I've had a far respect for a long, long time. And, you know, there's always that DC that you always want to play for. And, you know, he's going to use me in unique ways. He's going to use everybody in unique ways. And I'm just excited to be here.
3: I don't think we should overlook the fact that even he used the word tryout.
10: Yeah, he did.
3: Right? This is a flyer, right? Jamal... Is that a weird spot in his career? We need some depth. It's like, hey, I was in Seattle when you were in Seattle. Let's just see what you got. So I don't think it's 100% guaranteed, even if they really think that he's going to end up on the roster. It's like, let's see what you got. Let's kick the tires.
10: I'm telling you, man, he was pretty beat up. If he's healthy, we could have a little diamond in the rough there. We could be really lucky there.
3: Yeah, back in the day, he was definitely one of, if not the best safeties in the league before he got a series of injuries. So,
10: no doubt.
0: Did he have a season-ending injury? Do we know?
3: I think a couple. We read through it the other day when he signed here. It was a couple of serious ones.
10: My memory is something. Oh, okay. I don't know what's going on. Speaking of a freak who needs to have a great year, here's Dallas Turner on the defense coming together. Dallas Turner.
22: I feel like already, you know, we're real close with each other. You know, there's a lot of camaraderie, a lot of competition, friendly competition and stuff like that. You know, we laugh, joke, but we also know how to get serious and get to work. So, you know, I feel like every single day the energy is to get better than we were yesterday, you know, knowing that we're young, trusting the coaches and stuff like that, and everything that they tell us what to implement on the field and stuff like that. So, you know, we just going out here and going hard.
3: Now, speaking of Alabama, Julie, right?
19: Roll Tide.
3: Dallas Turner.
10: Yeah. You were gone by then, right?
19: Yeah.
10: We were talking yesterday about the Eagles quarterback.
3: Jalen Hurts.
19: Love that guy.
10: That was your time, right?
19: Yes.
10: Yeah. And were you there when they replaced him with Tua?
19: Yeah, my sophomore year.
10: Man.
19: Yeah, that
10: was
19: crazy.
10: What was that like, huh?
19: So, yeah, that was, I would argue, the best night of my entire life ever. Yeah. We're obviously just watching the game. I was at some friend's house, and... We loved Jalen Hurts at Alabama. We loved him even then when he wasn't playing so well in the national championship game. And then we're like, they got to do something. We have this 5-star from Hawaii that's just sitting there. You know, why not?
0: Did you actually know about Tua? Like people talk
19: about
0: him?
19: So funny story. Tua started, you know, he early enrolled when I was a freshman. So he was there for half of my freshman year. And there was always this Hawaii license plate on a car outside of the dorm that we lived in. We're like, what is this? And then we went to class one day because he was in communications and I was in communications. Yeah. So I had several classes with him.
0: Same.
19: And yeah. And we were like, oh, like this is the quarterback that they keep talking about. And so we would see him everywhere. And then the next year was when that happened.
0: Dang.
19: And Nick Saban made the switch at halftime. And then
0: he threw the dime.
19: Second and 23 to Devontae Smith. gosh, that was just a life-changing moment for me. Yeah.
10: It was crazy. A college football fan. It's an unforgettable moment for any college football fan, but to be a part of that organization must have been a hell of a moment.
19: Oh, it was just, yeah. I always tell everybody, if I was in Harry Potter and I needed to conjure a Patronus, that would be the memory I would use.
5: Hmm. Aww.
6: You are a nerd.
20: He is.
19: Okay, Tommy.
7: No, I know. I love Harry Potter.
19: Meet Kettle.
7: Do you watch Harry Potter like every Christmas time?
19: Yes. Same. I watch it every Halloween Christmas.
7: Yeah. Do you start right after Halloween?
19: No, I started before Halloween.
7: Oh, you do?
19: Yeah.
7: Start a sorcerer and go through?
19: Yeah.
7: Same. It's the best.
19: Yeah.
7: It gets your mind right, doesn't it?
19: It does. It does.
7: God, it's great. Do you know J.C. Hassenhauer by chance?
19: Uh-uh.
20: Oh, my God.
7: He played right guard for Alabama in the Natty, and he's from Woodbury.
19: Oh.
7: Yeah, so you might know him, actually. Really good dude. Played for the Steelers for a while. Really good guy. Lives right here now.
10: God, I love watching you work your magic.
20: I wish I was 10% as good as you at asking questions. Because normally when somebody walks in, I'm just like, so how are you doing? What's new? And you have 5,000 questions off the top of your head. I don't know how you do that.
7: Oh,
19: it's the six espresso shots.
20: Maybe I should do that.
7: 16 to 20?
19: Haven't we talked about this before?
10: Probably.
7: I don't know.
10: Hey, Corey.
19: 16 to 20? That's when I was there.
10: Mm-hmm. Hey, Corey.
20: Mm-hmm.
10: Have you been watching this whole time, him talking to her?
20: Sure.
10: Have you noticed?
7: Him box out Marnie.
20: That he's completely turned his back to Marnie.
10: He's got his back completely to Marnie.
20: Yep.
10: Completely to her, as if she is invisible. As if she doesn't exist.
20: Yeah,
10: and Marnie, the look on Marnie's face is like, aye.
7: Don't be sad. Look at him. Don't be sad, Martin.
5: I've had my time with you.
20: It was the equivalent of like two ladies sitting at the bar. Tommy sits right between them, orders a drink, and then immediately just turns away from one and gives all his attention to the other one.
10: Lawyer Lambert and I are over here watching. We're like, look at him work his magic. He's Harry Potter. He is.
7: Have you been to Harry Potter World?
10: You did.
19: Oh, yeah. I've been several times.
10: Yeah. You didn't get a chance to talk. He's no, right I'm back
20: sorry.
10: Into it.
20: Sorry. No, it's the best.
7: Didn't
20: keep going.
7: Beat.
19: Have you been?
20: Yeah.
19: Have you guys been?
20: No.
10: I have.
19: What?
10: I love it. Love it.
5: Guys, it's so cool. It's so cool.
8: Is it packed with people? Because every time I see a photo from people there, I'm like, that looks so much fun, except for the tens of thousands of people.
19: The best time to go is either February or October, I always say. Is people are not going to the parks as much. It is pretty packed still, but I don't think it really takes away from the experience.
7: Okay, go for your birthday.
19: Libra!
7: Yeah, we should go for your birthday.
10: That now you're back on the same team. Look,
7: no, we should. Because if we go in October, because that could be Eddie's birthday, my dad's birthday.
8: Turn more this way.
7: It'd be my...
20: Julia doesn't exist.
10: Oh, my gosh. How's it feel, Julia?
7: No, it's a relief. To go on...
10: Oh, my gosh!
19: I'm just kidding.
7: To go on Hagrid's ride, like the best ride there, you need like the fast pass.
19: You have to go, or you have to go right when the gates open and run.
8: Okay.
5: Yeah. Well, I'm not riding any rides.
19: I love the rides. Have you been on the Velociraptor?
7: See, those are the two rides we didn't go on. Because it was like 3 hour wait.
19: We went on Raptor.
7: Was it the best ride ever?
19: It was like, I love roller coasters.
7: Yeah.
19: That one was a little too much.
7: Was it really?
10: Whoa.
19: Yeah.
7: Was really? It too long? I heard it last
19: No,
7: hour.
19: It's just crazy. I felt like my neck was like
7: really?
19: Hurting
7: like
19: the rest of the day.
7: I went on the old school Jurassic Park. That's scary. It's a water, like a log chute. And then you get to the top and you see like the T-Rex. It's sick.
10: And they had you at log, right?
7: I was like,
19: I remember I that one. Is that one closed now?
7: Yeah, it's closed down.
19: I was going to say, because we were trying to go on it and it wasn't.
10: He shut himself down. Did you
7: see? I know. No, but then we were there for Halloween and we did the whole Halloween thing.
19: I love it.
7: It was Halloween.
19: Sick.
7: It was scary at night. The Universal thing's scary at night.
19: See, I want to do horror nights. That's what you guys should go
20: Same.
19: To.
20: Come to Vegas.
19: Wait, that would be such a horror.
10: Oh,
19: that would be so funny. You two? Horror, yeah.
10: Okay.
5: She said horror.
10: Okay, I'm
7: out.
10: That's different.
20: I can just imagine the bosses at Care 11 going, for your own safety, we are not going to allow you to go to Vegas with the Power Trip Morning Show. We listened to the entire morning. We are concerned.
10: Julia, are you a giant Halloween fan? Is that what you're saying?
19: That's my favorite holiday.
10: Okay.
19: It's Halloween.
10: Okay, so have you ever heard?
19: Oh, yeah.
20: My wife, too. Yeah.
7: Same with Sis.
20: Yeah,
7: Sis loves
19: it. You dress up, Marnie?
8: No.
19: Oh.
7: What were you last year?
8: I'm 52
19: what
8: years old.
19: What was I last year?
10: No.
19: Wait, I have to think about this.
10: Have you ever heard his Halloween song?
19: Will and I, we were doing prep football, and we dressed in matching pumpkin outfits last year for the entire prep football show.
20: When we come back, we're going to play a song about Halloween that Tommy wrote and Chris sang.
19: Because you love Halloween,
10: he wrote Halloween
19: too?
10: Yeah, because he said there was no Halloween song.
20: It's one of the best Halloween songs ever written.
10: Maybe the best, maybe number one. Rolling Stone said it was top five.
6: Halloween song.
20: This will be on the list of reasons why Care 11 does not want you to go to Las Vegas.
19: Okay.
20: We'll do that after this. Initials in like 15 minutes. 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
23: Deebo Samuel is making a homecoming with the San Francisco 49ers. He signed a one-year deal to return to the Bay. This is a good move for the 49ers. They have injury issues at the position with Ricky Pearsall, and you're bringing back a guy that already knows the offense and already knows how to fit into the offense. He's not in his prime, Deebo Samuel, but he certainly doesn't make your team worse. I'm Denton Day.
24: When you first saw her, she was out walking her dog. You didn't notice her at first. But when you finally did, it was too late. 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Speeding catches up with you. 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
33: This is a Twins Minute. I'm John Vitas. What a win it was for the Minnesota Twins at Target Field Thursday over the Royals. They were no-hit by lefty Noah Cameron for better than six innings. Cameron goes eight scoreless. Twins were down three runs. They get four consecutive base runners down to their final out, ending with this.
34: Pitch swung on and hit high in the air. Deep right center field for Cody Clemens towards the big wall, and it's gone for a game-winning grand slam. And Cody Clemens has fulfilled the prophecy, and the Twins walk off the Royals for the second time in three dramatic games. All hail King Cody at home plate as the Twins win it 4-3.
33: Now, the Twins' win probability with two outs and nobody on in the ninth was 0.5%, and they get it done. This has been a presentation of the Treasure Island Baseball Network.
0: Here's a look at your 740 The Fan regional weather from Chief Meteorologist Tom Szymanski. Mostly sunny today, areas of smoke and haze, 84 the high today. Areas of smoke and haze, it would clear tonight, later low of 59 tonight. Mostly sunny, 86 your high tomorrow. Tomorrow night clear with an overnight low of 64. Then Sunday sunny, a little windy on Sunday, but Sunday's high of 91. It's your 740 The Fan regional weather.
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3: Jackpot.
7: I absolutely, yeah, jackpot is
2: right. It's weird, isn't it, Julia? You can be honest.
5: That's no, a weird it is thing, right? Weird. Yeah. I'm going to be honest.
2: Yeah, it's a weird
3: You've
2: thing.
3: Never done it.
5: No!
3: So, know, hey, how about this, things, Julia? Man. How about this? Let's say you find man of your dreams, right? He checks every box, and you've been dating for like right 6 months, and you're like, this is it. This is the one. And then you go on some vacation. You pick the city. You're in a 5-star hotel.
5: An ick. I would be like...
3: And you're walking down the hall, and your dream guy just goes... Speaking of no one's looking, and he grabs the fries off the floor.
5: No.
3: Deal breaker? Is it over?
5: I would yell at them and then see how they react.
3: Mm.
7: What if you ordered your own room service, put it out in the hall, and then the next morning you're like, those fries still sound good, and then you go get them.
5: No, I'm not doing that.
2: My God,
7: okay. You are
2: a raccoon.
7: Let go in the water. We're just checking
2: You're a fully grown raccoon.
7: Yeah.
2: That's what you are. You're a scavenger.
7: Yes.
2: I love you.
7: I love you.
4: What if he goes, hey, I'm going to go take some fries off of a room service cart that have been out for 4 hours. Would you have some, too, if I grab these fries?
5: No. Yeah. The answer's no.
8: What if you've had your tequila shot?
5: No.
2: Yes. That changes everything. You got to admit it. Changes everything.
5: No, I'm still not doing it.
3: What if, was it Sauce? Who said the other day that you had, like, Taco Bell DoorDash to your hotel?
7: Oh, that was Creasel, yeah.
3: And then brought it to Circa 2 days later and still ate it.
7: Well, that was the thing. So we were out all night, and then when we were sitting at, like, Lagio's, I ordered Taco Bell to Planet Hollywood. I picked it up. I remember to grab it at like 3 a.m. at the front desk, brought it upstairs, set it down, and then I didn't have it all next day. And then Sunday came around.
3: So
7: like,
3: a full day and a half later.
7: I might as well just bring it.
3: And you brought it to Circuit and crushed
7: it. Yeah.
8: Unrefrigerated, just to clarify?
7: No. Yeah.
5: What?
7: Who cares?
5: Wow, your immune system's probably steel.
7: Yeah, you know, you test that thing, it strengthens up. Yeah, strengthens up.
5: Yeah.
7: It's good. That's
5: something.
7: I'm telling you.
3: Let's keep this Tommy train going, no pun intended. Chris.
2: You called my name on the Tommy train?
3: Chris, a handful of years ago, you sang a song that he wrote. Tommy Loves Halloween. World premiere this, what, 3 years ago? 2 years ago?
7: Yeah, I sent it to Hawk on like the 30th, and he had like 10 minutes to put it together. And
2: yeah, it's something we've been planning for 2 months, and 3 minutes before the show started, I got it.
3: Yeah, you're never going to be the same after this, Julia. This is one of the all-time great Halloween songs.
7: It's good. Yeah, no, I
3: Tommy, what's the name of it?
7: Reese's Butterfinger Sour Patch.
2: And can you give us a little background? Like, what's it about? What are you trying to communicate here?
7: So my vision of this song was...
2: it's like behind the music.
7: Reese's Butterfinger Sour Patch is 1A, 1B, 1C of my favorite Halloween candy. And I was just like, well, how can I put that into a song? And I was just like, well, let me hear my other favorite songs. Sex and Candy was a lot of the vision of this song, and you'll hear why. But I wanted to give my favorite vibe, and my vibe like a Saturday morning in the fall. And then that's what I penned to paper, and here we are.
4: like interviewing Bernie Taupin.
2: Yeah, that's a great way to put it, because I'm your Elton John, and you're my Bernie Taupin.
7: With Brewett. Did they date or no?
2: You know, no.
7: Oh, no.
2: Bernie's a straight man.
7: Was Bernie the writer?
2: Yeah. Well, the lyric writer, yeah.
7: Yeah. Oh, and then you sang it. Yeah, perfect. That's us. Yeah.
4: He's turned the back on the two women now.
8: He's in the
2: You know what? I'm not.
3: All right, here we go.
2: I'm opening anything, I guess. I'll try anything once. Here we go. Reese's Butterfinger Sour Patch.
7: Uh-huh.
2: by Tommy Hawk. Here we go.

0: I will still argue you should be performing that live November 5th at Treasure Island Resort and Casino.
1: That would be a good opener.
0: You got to do it.
2: I 100%. I know everyone. I listen to it all the time. So I
3: So Tommy and Hawk are on the front lines battling AI because AI can't replace that.
1: That's what I'm saying.
0: Can't do it. Can't do it better than that.
3: Wow.
0: No way.
1: Pretty good, huh?
3: It was actually not bad, but it was,
4: rhyming.
3: Wow. That was,
4: It's not like you just mailed it in.
3: I was expecting it to be, like, really, like, bad, to be honest. And it was better than expected.
2: No, I sent a poem to Hawk, and then Hawk just put it together like a song.
3: Okay. When did you do? Were you just sitting around one day, and you're like, I should write?
2: No, we were venting one day how there's only the Monster Mash for Halloween, and then I was just like, well, let's do something about it. And that was like in August time. Mm. And Hawk was like, well, yeah, you got like 2 months to write something. And then I sent it to him the day before, and boom.
3: Nailed it. Masterpiece.
2: It's fun. Mm. We pregame to it a lot, to be honest.
1: Oh my God. That and Rise.
2: I'm not kidding. We put that and Rise on a ton.
0: Technically, you just pregame because we're about to play an issue.
1: Yeah.
0: Quarterfinal number 5. That was the pregame pep rally song. That was your pump up song.
1: Perfect.
0: Right? 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
21: From the KFGO News Center, I'm Nate Cohen. North Dakota Governor Kelly Armstrong has appointed Walsh County State's Attorney Kelly Cole to an open judgeship in the Northeast Judicial District. Cole has served as state's attorney in Walsh County since 2017 after being appointed. She has been elected to that position twice, in 2018 and 2022. The Minnesota native earned her law degree in 2000 from the William Mitchell College of Law in St. Paul. A mammoth excavation under a northwest North Dakota garage is uncovering a more complete fossil than paleontologists initially thought. The excavation in Burke County is being spearheaded by the North Dakota Geological Survey, which has used its team along with summer interns and geology students from the University of North Dakota to dig out that fossil since last month. The team is working to determine the type of fossil, either a woolly mammoth or a Columbian mammoth. The excavation underneath the garage could wrap up in September. The team plans to return in the spring of next year to excavate the areas outside of that garage. From the KFGO News Center, I'm Nate Cohen.
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0: Union. Yeah, we're through four quarterfinals. This is quarterfinal number five. So far through the first four, Kelsey Cook moving on. Belinda Jensen moving on.
3: Love
0: Tatum
3: her.
0: Everett of the Vikings Entertainment. Exactly. A lot of ladies.
23: It's unreal.
0: And then the ladies' streak stopped on Monday because Tennessee, Brandon Molesky advanced in quarterfinal number four. We have one lady today that can maybe carry the torch. Let's go through them.
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0: All right, let's go around the room, see who's playing and what they're playing for. Chris, let's start with you.
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0: Yes,
23: good guy.
0: Go. Julia Daniels from Care 11 is also here. Good morning, Julia. How
24: good
0: are
24: morning.
0: You?
24: Good
0: How are you
24: I'm
0: feeling?
24: Great.
0: Confident, nervous, anxious, no?
24: A little bit of D, all of the above.
0: Okay, all of the above.
24: Uh-huh. Yeah.
0: Well, who's she playing for, Chris?
23: She's playing today for our amazing friends at 7th Avenue Pizza. On sale now for $7.99 at all Lund's and Byerly's locations. 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
0: Nordo, you've made a championship game run in the past.
23: Hell
0: so
23: yeah.
0: Sky's
23: we
0: the
23: got
0: limit
23: there.
0: For Nordo.
25: We got there. I've also completely flopped out of this thing many times, so
1: I'm just happy for my annual initials game opportunity. Thanks for having me.
0: You can definitely play more often if you would like to. You're an easy booking because you're here at 9.
1: I'm just right there.
0: That's a good point.
1: Right there.
0: That's
1: free lunch.
0: That's a really good point.
1: Oh, my goodness. That's what people have said about me for years.
23: Nordo is sponsored by our great friends at Great Clips. And if he wins today, stick around to hear how you could win free haircuts for a year from Great Clips.
0: Gopher fanatic Tommy Olsen is also here. Hi, Tommy.
2: Hey, Cor.
0: Is that how you want me to introduce you, Gopher Fanatic, or is there a different title?
23: Gopher Great.
0: Human Cocaine, Tommy Olsen is here.
2: I like that.
23: Gopher Great.
2: Anything works.
0: Okay, Gopher Great. What about Tommy?
23: Tommy's sponsored today by our amazing friends at By the Yard. And if he wins today, stick around for a one-of-a-kind offer from By the Yard.
0: Did you guys know you can buy the home game version at initialsgame.com, versions 4, 5,
4: don't
0: and
4: care.
0: 6?
4: Don't care.
1: Yes. I didn't know that.
0: Yeah, you can play this at home with friends and family and whatnot.
1: What if, could I bring that to a restaurant? Are there potentially opportunities to participate in the game, maybe when I'm out and about?
0: You could definitely bring the game to a restaurant, but if you want to play the bar version, thanks to my friends at Trivia Mafia, initialsgamelive.com can show you the 100-plus bars across the Midwest that you can go play and compete.
1: So really, there's multiple touch points for an awesome game like this.
0: Yeah, you can follow Initials on social media to find all things Initials. It's the only thing I tweet
1: and
0: about.
1: And what's that? What's that post again?
0: It's Initials, at Initials Game on Twitter, at The Initials Game on Instagram.
1: All right, perfect.
23: Nordo, real quick,
0: I knew I liked
23: can I ask
0: Nordo.
23: You a question?
1: Yeah.
23: Were you there for the Grand Slam, or did you guys leave?
1: Okay, so here's what happened.
0: Oh, boy.
23: He's there with his girls. That's a long day,
1: I went there with my girls. They were overheated. My girl Stella got a bloody nose back into the seventh. And so I took them up to the bathroom. I let them handle their business. She cleans her face up. Everything's fine. And she comes out and she's like, Dad, I'm cooked. We got to go. Okay, I'll beat traffic. So I'm listening to Barrero with, Chris Maddle, I think, opened the show. Yeah, Grand Slam. History made.
23: Yep.
1: No beating of traffic because construction's a disaster down there. So,
0: hey, don't feel bad.
1: I didn't see the Grand
0: Slam. Don't feel bad. It's, your girls come first, right? I know that in my household. I have a wife and two daughters. Did you know I was at the greatest comeback in NFL history? I was at that Vikings-Colt game. I brought my girls. It was their first ever Vikings game. It was the greatest comeback in NFL history.
23: And?
0: That's the end of the story.
1: That's it?
23: Nope, it's not.
0: No, it's it.
1: How'd
0: we
1: you
0: were
1: do
0: there.
1: The traffic?
23: He left at halftime.
24: Wow.
23: Yep.
5: Oh, making the memories. Traffic of the people beating the traffic.
0: Yeah, all right. They wanted to do was watch Jefferson do the gritty, and if we had stayed,
1: they would have got to see that
0: about six times.
1: Dalvin Cook carrying linemen into the end zone.
0: We saw 0 points moment. That game, but I technically was there. All right. Mm-hmm. Before we play quarterfinal number 5, and you guys square off. One listener gets a crack at a serious amount of money, like $121,000.

0: Pick the packet. Jeff, that's actually you.
1: That is me. Exactly.
0: Jeff, packets 1, 2, 4, 6, and 8 remain. Which one do you want?
1: I'm going to keep going with the odd numbers. I'll go 1.
0: All the odd numbers going left and right. So we're going with packet number 1.
2: You got some cologne on this morning, Tommy?
3: Yes, I do, Nortz. Do you like it?
2: It's terrific.
3: Do you actually like
2: All right.
3: it?
2: Yeah.
3: Tom Ford, pretty good.
0: All right, the packet has been picked by Jeff Lambert. The combination is locked in. Good morning. What is your name?
4: Good morning. This is Anthony from Rosemount.
0: Anthony from Rosemount. Hey, do you know Steve from Rosemount? Or what is it? Rose from Steve Mount?
4: No, I'm not that lucky.
0: Yeah. Arrivederci off to Tuscany. Anthony, you have a shot at $121,000.
4: Wow.
0: All right. All you need to do is say the right two initials. Go for it.
4: Let's go with M-M. Double M.
0: Going double M. Wow. Double M.
5: I always like the double letter method. I really
0: Double M's a smart guess.
5: Yeah, I agree.
0: Love it. I said the same thing about double S a couple of weeks ago.
3: That'd be so fun if it went
1: Let's
3: out.
1: Go.
0: Anthony's going double M. If one of them is a letter that is M, he wins $250. If both of them are M, we're going to have to stall the show for a couple minutes because he wins $121,000.
5: Yeah, man, let's do this. Give it to him.
0: Anthony's going M-M. And he's going home with $0.
3: Oh,
0: sorry, Anthony. Love the guess. I think it's smart. I think it's a good play, but it is incorrect.
5: Okay.
0: It's one of the more common combos.
5: Good luck, everybody.
0: Smart play.
3: Yeah, good luck, everyone.
5: Hey, just don't embarrass yourself by getting zero. That's all I'm saying.
1: That's, yeah.
6: Okay.
5: Hi, Marty.
0: Again, we play best out of 12. So far, the cut line most likely for a wild card is 3 or
3: There's
0: more.
3: There's a lot of threes,
0: A lot
3: right?
0: of threes. So if you get 4 and lose, you're essentially going on
3: you
0: anyway.
3: Get to 3,
0: so
3: maybe a play-in?
0: 3 is possible. Okay. 4 all but locks you into round 2. And obviously, the only way to guarantee a move on to round 2 is a win.
1: It's a win.
3: Okay.
5: Good luck, everybody.
0: Yell
5: Good
0: out
5: luck.
0: Your name. Your name is your buzzer. Got to pronounce the answer correctly. And again, you have 5 seconds after you ring in.
3: Got it.
0: To give me the answer. Everybody ready?
3: Let's
0: the initials
3: ride.
0: For game 640, quarterfinal number 5. The letter H and then the letter S. HS. The letter H and then the letter S. Quarterfinal number 5. Here we go. Number 1 of HS.
7: Clue number 1.
0: Might be readily available or easily requested.
7: Clue number 2.
0: In a sneaky way, actually works by sending pain signals to your brain.
7: Clue number 3.
0: Can range from a liquid to a paste.
8: Eric, hot sauce?
0: Yeah.
3: That's right.
0: Oh, that is hot sauce. And Nordo's really on the board.
5: Okay.
0: With point number 1. Confident, too. Nailed
5: very,
0: it.
5: Very, very nice.
0: All right. Hot sauce gets Nordo an early lead. He leads 1-0. Here's number 2 of HS.
7: Clue number 1.
0: Crowder Brothers in 1990s Edward Scissorhands.
7: Clue number 2.
0: Harold Howard in 1985's Teen Wolf had 1.
7: Clue number 3.
0: Might have endless paint options.
7: Clue number 4.
0: Has keys.
7: Clue number 5.
0: Likely has thousands of SKUs. Final clue.
7: Clue number 6.
0: Wood, nails, rentals, and tools.
5: Hawk.
3: Yep.
5: Hardware store.
3: That's right.
0: That is a hardware store.
6: I had no idea.
5: Trying to remember what his dad did for a living.
0: Yeah, his dad had a hardware store in Teen Wolf.
3: Got it.

0: Okay.
1: All right, 1-1.
2: All right, that's right.
0: No Marn zone.
3: That's right.
1: No Marnie zone for Chris.
3: That's right.
1: Nordo has won. Hawk has won. 10 items left of quarterfinal number 5. Here's number 3 of HS.
4: Clue number 1.
1: A 20th century historical figure was famous for these.
4: Clue number 2.
1: Might draw media attention.
4: Clue number 3.
1: Often attached to demands or a request for negotiations. Hawk.
0: Hunger strike.
3: That's right.
1: That is a hunger strike, and Chris takes the lead.
3: That was
1: good.
3: That was really good.
5: I would have never guessed that.
1: Chris is feeling it early here.
6: Yep.
7: It's the sweater.
1: He took it off. He took the Beetlejuice sweater off.
0: Oh, I'm sorry. Tommy
1: He's
0: got
1: serious.
0: Me all wild up in here.
1: He's serious now. Tommy, do you know which 20th century historical figure was famous for hunger strikes?
2: Gandhi.
1: Look at Tommy Olsen.
5: Wow.
1: Tommy studied in at least a couple of classes.
2: Love it.
1: Hawk has 2. Nordo has 1. Here's number 4 of HS.
4: Clue number 1.
1: Often triggers a request for letters.
4: Clue number 2.
1: Is ultimately the goal.
4: Clue number 3.
1: Might involve defeating countless enemies.
4: Clue number 4.
1: Could be time survived.
4: Clue number 5.
1: Is a record performance.
2: Tommy?
1: Yep.
2: Homestand?
1: Great guess. Tommy Olsen out for the rest of number 4. Final clue.
4: Clue number 6.
1: George Costanza was very proud that he had this at a Pizza Place's Frogger machine.
0: Hawk. Eric.
1: Ooh, Hawk was slightly first.
7: Hawk first, yeah.
0: High score.
1: Yeah,
3: that's right.
1: That is a high score.
3: Fire.
1: Ooh, tough one. All right, that was really tight, Nordo.
5: God,
1: you were
5: none
1: a split
5: of these have even crossed
1: back.
5: My mind.
1: Mm. Yeah, lots of time. Lots of time. Hawk has 3 and is in good shape, but 9 to go still. Or sorry, 8 to go. Here's number 5 of HS.
4: Clue number 1.
1: Has previously featured Andrew, Harvey, Mitch, and Ike.
4: Clue number 2.
1: Aren't global.
4: Clue number 3.
1: Considered extremely dangerous.
4: Clue number 4.
1: Officially starts June 1st.
4: Clue number 5.
1: Feature Jeff.
6: Hurricane season.
3: That's right.
5: Yeah, that was a good one.
7: Nice job, Uncle Jeffrey.
1: Hurricane season.
3: Really good.
1: And Lawyer Lambert is on the board.
0: Yeah. Nice.
1: Julia, dumb question, but you're from the South. Hurricanes ever hit anywhere near where you lived?
5: Yeah, I was in Florida, so I covered a few hurricanes.
1: Ooh,
5: yeah.
1: Dicey, huh?
5: Yeah.
1: Which ones? You remember which ones?
5: Sally is the... It hit on my birthday in 2020.
1: Yikes.
5: And I had to cover... Hurricane coverage on your birthday is always a good time.
1: That's fun.
5: Right? Yes.
1: Hurricane season gets Jeff on the board, so Hawk has 3, Nordo has 1, Lawyer Lambert has 1. Here's number 6 of HS.
4: Clue number 1.
1: Gen Z thinks this is likely just one word.
4: Clue number 2.
1: Is a popular place.
4: Clue number 3.
1: This can be an area of unrest.
4: Clue number four.
1: Has a high concentration of transmission.
5: Julia.
1: Yep.
5: Hotspot?
6: That's right.
1: That is a hotspot, and Julia Daniels is now on the board as well.
5: Wow, what a relief.
2: That's good.
1: All right. There we go. Rip the Band-Aid off. We're at halftime. Hawk has three. Julia has one. Nordo has one.
2: We're fine.
1: Jeff has one, but six items to go. Everybody still in this. Here's number seven of HS.
4: Clue number one.
1: Often advanced.
4: Clue number two.
1: Consistently performs.
7: Eric?
1: Yep.
7: High society?
1: Oh, fair guess. Nordo out for the rest of number seven.
4: Clue number three.
1: This is a kind of person, often a young one.
2: Oh. Tommy?
1: Yeah?
2: Honor student?
6: That's right.
1: There you go. Everybody's on the board. All right. Now we can. None of us got Marnie.
2: Let's ride.
1: Let's ride. Now we got a game.
2: We got a river and water.
1: You're scaring the youth over here, Thomas.
2: Tiger got out of the cage.
1: Hawk has three. Now everybody else has one. All right. Now everybody can.
0: Marnie, look at her back there.
1: Deep sigh of relief. Now let's just play.
5: Okay.
1: Number eight of HS.
4: Clue number one.
1: Sometimes used by barbecue joints.
4: Clue number two.
1: This involves surprise or shock.
4: Clue number three.
1: This often follows disbelief.
4: Clue number four.
1: Lacks vulgarity.
4: Clue number five.
1: This might be a stretch, but you could argue this comes with a new pope.
7: Hawk.
1: Yep.
7: Holy smoke.
6: That's right.
1: Holy smoke. Oh. All right, Chris is locked in.
2: That was good.
1: That's smoke. Holy smoke.
2: Holy smokes. Would you have taken smokes?
1: Smoke or smoke, sure. Yep. Yep. Phrase is the same.
2: Yeah.
5: Ooh, okay.
1: All right, four to go. Chris, you have a 3-point lead with four to go.
5: This happens every time I'm on. He just goes off.
1: Well, but again, either way, whether he wins or not, you still got to try to run up the title the total to see if you can at least get three and stay in that wild card contention. Chris has a 3-point lead with four to go. So, Chris, if you get any of the remaining four,
8: you're in.
1: You are moving on. So, Chris is already going for the win. Here's number nine. Of HS.
4: Clue number one.
1: Used to pay debts.
4: Clue number two.
1: Doesn't end well for at least one person.
4: Clue number three.
1: Around for thousands of years.
4: Clue number four.
2: Tommy?
1: Yep.
2: Honor system?
1: Nope. All right, Tommy out for the rest of number nine.
4: Clue number four.
1: Is an offering.
7: Eric.
1: Yeah.
7: Human sacrifice.
6: That's right.
1: Nice. All right, Nordo. Human sacrifice, and Nordo stays in this and delays Chris's win for at least one item.
0: Don't you Clemens me.
2: Yeah.
5: He's got to get his get back after missing yesterday.
1: All right. Nordo, you have two.
7: Yes,
1: Hawk,
7: indeed.
1: You have four. Julia, Tommy, and Lawyer Lambert, to tie Chris, you need all three. You got to run the table.
5: Okay.
1: But none of you are out yet. Chris is still trying to lock this up. Chris, if you get this right, you win. Otherwise, everybody else is still trying to stay alive. Here's number 10 of HS.
4: Clue number one.
1: Is white.
4: Clue number two.
1: Constantly photographed.
4: Clue number three
1: is nine letters.
4: Clue number four
1: was rebuilt in 1978.
4: Clue number five.
1: Sometimes vandalized. Final clue.
4: Clue number six.
1: Is 45 feet tall and can be found in the Santa Monica Mountains.
7: Jeff.
1: Jeff.
6: Hollywood sign.
1: That's there right. Hollywood sign is nine letters long. Hollywood.
7: Couldn't get statue out of my head.
1: All right. So that is still kind of a big thing for Chris because now that mathematically eliminates Julia and Tommy from winning, but you still want to get these last two. That's what Lieber did. Lieber got the last two and he got three.
3: Yeah, yeah.
1: So you guys still want to run up the total here and see if you can sneak in with three.
8: Come on.
1: Nordo, you need the last two. Jeff, you need the last two. Any other combination, and Chris mathematically locks this thing up.
8: Come on, Thomas, help me out, buddy.
3: I got you.
8: Come on,
1: yeah,
8: Julia,
1: so if Julia gets it or Tommy gets it, Chris also wins. Number 11, Chris going for the win. Number 11 of H.S.
4: Clue number one.
1: It's going to be found in a school.
4: Clue number two.
1: Can detect electrical signals.
4: Clue number three.
1: Have an iconic, recognizable shape.
4: Clue number four.
1: Can be well over 1,000 pounds.
4: Clue number five.
1: They're often grayish.

0: Comes down to this final clue.
1: Clue number six.
0: These are found all over the world in oceans, but have no recorded human fatalities. 5, 4, 3, 2.
2: Tommy.
0: 5, 4, 3, 2. Nothing. 1. Hawk. Anybody else?
3: Hawk. Hammerhead shark.
0: That's the win! Hammerhead shark.
4: Found in schools? What are we talking about?
0: Yeah. Schools of sharks.
5: Schools of sharks.
0: Not actual physical schools.
6: God, Corey, so good.
0: Hammerhead shark and Chris.
4: I was literally thinking of schools. I was like, what are we talking about right now?
0: Schools of sharks. Hammerhead sharks have killed zero people.
6: Thank you. We should kiss.
5: Iconic shape.
0: Yep, super recognizable. They're gray and they're huge.
3: Or we can just go to Radco. One of the two, Tommy. Either one.
0: Yeah. All right. So, Nordo and Lawyer Lambert, Jeff, you still need this for potentially point number three and to stay alive in this wild card chase.
7: Got it.
0: T.O. and Julia, if you get number two, guarantees a spot in next year's tournament.
7: Okay, right? Okay. Yeah.
0: Chris could tie Kelsey. Kelsey so far has 6. That's the highest score through round one. Doesn't matter. It's for pride, but you could tie Kelsey if you get number 12. Here's the last one just for fun. Number 12 of HS.
1: Clue number one.
0: Involves one or more people.
1: Clue number two.
0: Involves contact with one or more body parts. I don't want to know what you're giggling at. Oh, man. Oh, this clue's going to suck. All right, hang on, Tommy. Please be an adult.
7: Okay.
1: Clue number three.
0: It helps to form a circle. Just go home.
1: Clue number four.
0: Often appears on college campuses, parks, or music festivals.
3: Hawk. Hacky sack.
6: That's right.
0: And, that's a hacky sack. Chris lit it up with run. Six.
3: Totally get it now.
0: What a run. Get your mind out of the gutter, Tommy.
2: Beautiful. This will shock no one. I had Harry Styles on the mind.
0: Shocking.
4: I had Harry Styles too.
0: Did you almost guess him when I said is white and constantly photographed?
6: So, close.
0: So when I said is 9 letters, you're like,
6: I started doing it. I knew
0: it. Am I miscounting Harry Styles? He said 9.
4: Nicely done.
6: Good job, Jose.
0: Dude, that was dominant.
5: Well done.
4: Chris.
2: That was tough.
0: Hey, blame Jeff. He picked the pack. Chris,
4: Jeff.
0: What happens now that you've won quarterfinal number 5?
3: 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There you go.
0: Tough one.
3: Good.
0: Wow, nice run, dude.
3: Thank you.
0: That was good. All right, Chris, moving on to the semifinals. Again, Kelsey Cook, Belinda Jensen, Tatum Everett, and Brandon Molesky, and now Chris Hawk are the 5 that are officially moving on before we deal with the wild cards.
3: All right.
0: Those are the
2: good
0: 5 semifinalists.
5: Good work on nobody getting shut out.
7: Yeah, that helps.
5: That was sweet.
7: Yeah,
4: this is my worst round.
5: No goose eggs, no moments of true embarrassment.
2: Fun group, happy group, you know, good people.
7: Very congenial.
8: Yeah, I agree. Congenial, that's a great word, Jeff.
2: Have you ever seen Miss Congeniality? That's a great film.
7: I haven't seen it.
2: What's her name? Sandra Bullock?
5: Is it Sandra Bullock?
3: Yeah.
2: Oh, so good.
3: She's an undercover FBI person?
2: Yeah, and then the FBI agent, the dude, that guy.
0: Hang on. We never do this. I would like to do one item of initials with just one person.
3: Oh, God.
0: And it's Tommy.
5: Oh, perfect.
2: Okay.
3: Let's go.
0: The initials are HS.
2: Okay, same initials.
0: Same initials. Here we go. This is just you. Ready?
1: Clue number one.
0: Involves one or more people.
1: Clue number two.
0: Involves contact with one or more body parts.
1: Clue number three.
0: It helps to form a circle.
1: Clue number four.
0: Requires balance and coordination.
3: Go ahead, just say it, Tommy.
0: Got any guesses?
6: Like the real one?
0: Sure.
6: No, I... Keep going.
1: Clue number five.
9: often appears on college campuses, parks, and music festivals. Mm-hmm. I changed the order.
1: Yeah. Clue number six.
0: Hippies, stoners, and skateboarders love this round, pellet-filled, or sand-filled bag.
6: Tommy.
0: Yep.
6: Horny sweat.
2: That's right. Shit.
3: I can't believe you didn't win.
6: Did you win for the beat the whole time?
3: Of course I know.
0: How did you not win?
3: I know it.
0: Oh, man. No one has more fun losing than Tommy, though, right?
6: He was great. Yeah.
3: He was
6: fun.
3: A gopher.
0: Yeah. Oh, dude.
4: That was crazy.
0: Oh, genius. That slips in a quote of the week that in the final so 3 minutes of the week.
6: That is sad.
3: Today's my day.
0: Oh, man.
6: Yeah, how's that? You played well. That was good. Yeah.
4: How much caffeine did Hawk have before this?
3: A lot.
0: Not yeah, six shots of espresso.
10: Yeah. Like 5 shots of 5 hour energy.
3: That's true. I did have that, yeah. Yes. But Julia, nice job, though. Thank you.
4: Yep. Yeah, hey, so thanks, guys.
2: Cora, what's next for Anish? You got three more rounds? Four more rounds?
0: Four more quarterfinals.
2: Four more.
0: Okay. So, and Monday, man, is Monday Glenn versus AJ? And I hate to just
3: we got it right here.
0: Count everybody else, but I believe that's the matchup on Monday.
10: Yes, AJ, dang. Glenn, Brett that's Blakemore, Ron Johnson, and Adam Weber.
0: Yeah, that's right.
6: Oh, hell yeah.
0: Your guy Weber.
3: Thomas, yeah. You want to come in on Monday?
6: I can't.
3: Oh.
2: Where am I next week?
0: I'm not discounting Adam or Ron or Brett, because, you know, like.
6: Yeah.
3: But that's good.
0: But it's the GOAT versus Glenn, man. That's the other three are the undercard.
6: Yep.
0: They're going to have to surprise, right? Yep. Glenn and AJ is the rematch.
6: God, that'll be good.
0: If this was WWF or WWE SummerSlam Minnesota, that would be the headline.
6: That's
0: Glenn
6: cool.
0: versus AJ.
6: That'll be fun.
5: I don't know how AJ does it.
0: Every year,
3: really either.
5: Every machine. Single
0: every
5: freaking
0: year.
3: It really is
5: year.
3: Something, yeah.
0: And every time he's backed into a corner or gets pushed to overtime, he finds a way out of
6: every
0: it.
6: Every time.
0: Yep. Every time.
3: Yeah. Yep.
0: It's kind of nuts. The only time he didn't was the time that you made the finals, right?
5: Well, that's
0: you,
5: right. JG won, right?
0: You and Gurdzie were battling, and Gurdzie found a title.
5: Well, that he had to humble himself. He showed up in that freaking goat costume.
3: That's right. That's right.
5: And so that brought him back down to earth.
0: I think so.
5: Yeah.
0: Well, the GOAT's back in the building on Monday.
3: That's I gotta wear great. My lucky sweater from now on, though.
6: Yeah.
0: No kidding. Beetlejuice.
3: Yeah. And the hamburger are getting it done over here.
0: Jeff, thanks for your time, man. That was
10: of
0: good.
10: Of course.
3: Thank you, Jeff.
0: Yeah, what do you got? 9 to noon.
5: 9 to noon today. We have Greenway out of the gates at 9. Then Charchian from his nuclear bunker / Utah rest stop. Then Alec Lewis at 10. And former Gopher Tanner Morgan's gonna be in
6: really?
5: Studio 11.
6: Oh,
5: yeah,
6: hey,
5: Tanner.
2: See, he got announced. He's another year on Big Ten. He's announcing again.
5: No, and he does a badass
6: he's
5: job.
6: He's so good.
5: So happy for him.
6: So good.
5: And he's going to be here, yeah.
0: Amazing. Tommy, you're the best. We love seeing
6: love you
0: back-to-back days.
6: The best. Julia, see you in Vegas.
0: Yeah. Julia, let's go, right?
3: That was fun.
4: Vegas.
0: Yes. Are you convinced that Tommy, has he changed your mind? Do you want to go to Vegas in November?
4: We talked in the commercial break. We got to figure out logistics if it's a
6: I'm
4: possibility.
6: Just like, Tommy, but also, I'm not GIF, I'm just going
4: listen,
6: right here.
4: Tommy, the peer pressure's crazy right now.
0: In the words of Lloyd Christmas.
2: Telling me there's a chance.
4: My news director's probably listening right now, and he's like, no way.
3: Look at my sweater, guys. Looky, looky.
0: Marnie's turned into Beetlejuice.
3: Yeah, look at
6: who, me?
3: Hey!
6: Hey, Marnes.
3: It's a night shirt for you, Marnes. In jail.
4: Look at me. I got 6. I'm smart.
0: All right. 9 to noon is next. Power Trip back with the Super Trooper guys on Monday and quarterfinal number 6 on Monday as well. Everybody have a good day.

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7: 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What a dramatic home run. The Minnesota Twins get a grand slam walk-off home run from Cody Clemens yesterday, defeating Kansas City 4-3. Clemens, who was second on the team in 19 home runs, first walk-off home run for him in the big.
8: A lot of fun. I mean, that's stuff that you dream about, you know, stuff like that when you're a little kid. That's what you envision doing, and so that was awesome, yeah.
7: Meanwhile, the Twins now head to Seattle. Meanwhile, Newman Outdoor Field.
9: Offensive potential. Fernandez swings and launches, and I mean launches and launches and launches the ball to center field. March, cuck it down. Holy cow. Jimmy just sent one to dead center, and the Red Hawks have a 3-1 lead. How about that?
7: Hawks win 8-2.

0: 9 to noon.
1: I'm here to serve you.
2: Oh, my. Wasn't that good?
3: Sorry, Kay Fair.
4: Get out of my face with that crazy stuff.
5: Get out of my face with that crazy stuff.

0: That's a great setup, Bob. It was good than it had meaning.
1: We danced without a... Just listen. Just listen. There I met you, my closest friends. Who's eyes? Pinch me so I know this is real. We had
2: come together. Oh, it's real. It's the real deal. Holy

0: Low snap to Manning on second down. He's out of the shotgun. Another interception. Chad Greenway inside the 20. And it's a touchdown! That's the first National Football League touchdown for Chad Greenway, who also scored one here in the preseason against the Jets. Three defensive touchdowns today for the Vikings, and the blowout is on.
1: What's a good-looking guy like you doing in a place like this, Chad Greenway? And where you been all my life?
2: Oh,
1: holy cow, I haven't seen you in a year.
2: My gosh, you look good.
1: Well, you look better.
2: Unbelievable.
1: You look better. Your body fat, what is it, 8?
2: I don't know. I think I'm down. I might be 7.
1: Might be 7.
2: I might be 7. My wife actually looked at me the other day. Yeah, it was good. No, it's good,
1: I got
2: man.
1: A rib pain early in the equation from laughing.
2: God, I had good energy coming in here. Then Norto plays a highlight. I thought we were going to get a Buffalo Bills 4th-and-20 bit, and no, we got an interception.
3: Early times for Scott Chandler and Eric Swoops and stuff like that, but I'm trying to pump you up, man. This is midsummer. It's camp. We're reconstructing dreams. We got a QB competition. I need that energy from 5-2 this morning.
2: I am in it. Let's go.
1: Do you guys still have the gray duck deck at Target Field?
2: We do not.
1: Okay. Well, if you did, and those who were there, they probably were frustrated that the team almost got no hit and then was crushing whatever product, then got to celebrate when Cody Clemens dramatically walked off on the Kansas City Royals. Norto and his daughters were at the game yesterday.
3: Yeah.
1: Did you happen to make it to bottom 9 of that boring game that turned a frown upside down? And good morning to both of you.
3: Good morning.
2: Tell the truth.
3: It was a brutal fan dad style moment, gentlemen. So it was an unbelievable day there. It was hot. I mean, we were roasting under the sun. But it was a blast, and the girls were loving it until baby Stella gets a bloody nose.
1: Oh, no.
3: Bottom 7, bloody nose.
1: Get a bloody nose in here with Uncle Paul. They were all laps.
3: No, it was all good times here, but the blood started coming out, so it felt like there weren't enough napkins left at Target Field. Took the girls to the bathroom after 8, and I let them make the decision. I say, are we feeling good here? And they were like, Dad, we're overheating. We got to go. So I was thinking I beat the traffic, and while we were stuck in traffic on 394, Cody Clemens hit that home run, and everybody left there was celebrating and thinking about hopefully enjoying a gray duck at some point later in the day.
1: Yeah. Now that we are sans gray duck deck and Bomba Juice, you may or may not be watching innings of Minnesota Twins baseball. I know you casually and occasionally will look at social media, but you're not one, Chad Greenway, married to social media, doing as they call doom scrolling. So you may have no idea what we're talking about right now. The beauty of sports, of all sports, all the core four, but really all sports, transpired yesterday at Target Field. And you got to go back a day before to kind of catch the vibe that encapsulated the Minnesota Twins the next day, Thursday. So the Twins had a pitcher. He used to be an Uber driver. He's of the paunchy variety. Nothing special to look at. Throws up a bunch of junk, but he's found a way to last in Major League Baseball 6-7 years.
2: Unreal.
1: His name's Randy Dobnak. Well, they let him go. He goes to the Kansas City Royals. Nobody cares. Comes here to face his former team at Target Field for the first time. I mean, we're talking a combo of Greg Maddux, Don Sutton, and Wilbur Wood. I mean, they could not touch their former teammate, which creates a negative vibe. Very negative vibe when one you raised and you let leave the nest comes back and eats all the baby eggs. So negative vibe after Wednesday transfers into Thursday. So the Royals got this pitcher named Noah Cameron. He's Noah Cameron. All right. He ain't the greatest thing in the history of pitching. No hitting the Twins into the 7th inning. I'm convinced because they're still pissed off at the Dobnak thing and they can't get it out of their minds. I'm texting Norto that middle of the game. I go, you guys are still there, right? Because our guys might get no hit. They can't get past this Dobnak thing, and I swear I know what I'm talking about. Then they get a hit. So then it goes to the bottom of the 9th, 3-0. They got 2 outs, and they're going to lose the game. But then they load the bases, and Roger Clemens' kid, Cody Clemens, crushes a grand slam in the bottom of the 9th. Yeah. They're the wrong side 99.2% of the game. But the beauty of sports, they walk off winners shaking hands.
2: Unbelievable.
4: Crazy.
2: Just how it was drawn up, and Norda was at Eden Prairie on 212.
3: Oh.
2: With Church on the cruise.
3: I think I saw something where they had trailed in 24 of the 27 innings in that series and somehow still won 2 out of 3.
2: Unbelievable.
3: Maybe a season-changing series for the favorite baseball team.
2: Here's where I'm at, though, baseball-wise. It's there's so many things going on in the summer. Obviously, I never get a chance to get down there. I do love going to Target Field. Seems like right now there's relatively an easy spot to go get tickets, and that's not a shot. That's just what I've been hearing.
1: Yeah, Norda had some good seats. Good seats.
2: But like when I get it on TV,
1: the girls as leverage.
2: Sorry. When I get it on TV or when I'm watching there, when I get to go to a live game, I love it.
1: Yeah.
2: It's just one of those things I don't go seek out anymore. Right. I played it growing up. I loved it growing up. Played the old Legion ball, Teener ball in South Dakota in the summers. It was beautiful.
1: Yeah.
2: But, man, it's better to play than to watch for me.
1: Yeah.
2: And it's kind of like golf and baseball live similar life in my world of watching sports.
1: Hey, can you recall?
2: If it's on, I'm in. I'm engaged.
1: I can't, and I generally can, so maybe it's not there. But can you recall a game? So Chad's first-round draft pick guy in 06, first play of the 06 preseason, Raiders, ACL dead. So 07 really is his first year. It's kind of like McCarthy, drafted first round, messed up knees, out for the first year, comes back the next year, which was last year, plays 10 games. People keep erroneously calling it his rookie season, but we understand what they mean. Same thing with Chad. So from 07 through the end of 16, when you retired, can you recall a game where you were losing the whole game. You're not going to win the game. You're the wrong side the whole game, and then you pulled it out of the wire because I can't.
2: I remember watching, what was it, the comeback on the Bills?
1: Oh, yeah.
2: Yeah, that was...
1: Oh, the Colts?
2: Colts, the Colts.
1: 33 zip bit.
2: Yep. That, I mean, you watch a game like that.
1: Right.
2: I don't remember that I've ever been part of that.
1: You see, that had to start somewhere to get up to with the touch. So that started third quarter, early fourth. Matt Ryan goes for it. The Jeff Saturday, your guy, the interim coach, goes for it on fourth down with the lanky Matt Ryan. Gets stood up line of scrimmage. Next play, Dalvin. There he goes. Mm-hmm. 2 point to T.J. Hawkinson. Vikings are going
2: to
1: win.
2: It's like a memory check. It's like a wellness check on PA.
1: It was building up.
3: Oh, he's getting there.
1: This thing yesterday, it's 3-0, bottom seven. Oh, we got a guy on goal and this and Josh Bell that. And it's dead. It's their 99.2%. Loser in the game, and Cody Clemens salami.
2: So the first thing that came to mind on the pitcher, say Dobnak?
1: Randy Dobnak,
2: which is just a Dobnak. What a beautiful name. That's got to be a guy who just throws junk. Just never throws a fastball.
1: Got a beard down to the middle of the sternum. Might weigh 270.
2: The first thing I thought of was Ravens kicker came back to beat us after we cut him. I can't pull his name though.
3: Hauschka.
1: Oh, Stephen Hauschka.
2: Remember, he came back and had a chance to beat us at the buzzer in the Metrodome.
3: Is that with the Ravens?
2: Yeah. Ravens. We won that. We were pounding them that game. They come back at the end.
1: Put an L on Berkey.
2: And then all of a sudden.
1: I think you put an L on Berkey,
2: didn't
1: you?
2: Did. Held me the whole game, and he's listening, too. You know you did. You know Berkey's listening
1: right
2: now.
1: He's on the sideline. They're going to win the game. He's like, look at 65 over there, that squatty center. They didn't want me for that squatty John Sullivan.
2: So he's just taking shots this morning.
1: He went to Notre Dame. I went to Harvard.
3: Do you have to go back to maybe when there were leather on helmets to look at a game like that? Because isn't the flow different? I mean, in football, like you said, the greatest comeback had to start in the third quarter. Mm-hmm. So the momentum, you could feel that pendulum swinging a little bit. Yesterday, man, if my kids weren't so excited to be there, I would have left in the freaking fourth. Yeah. It was so dead.
1: And then I harshed your mellow into bottom six saying, stay. These guys might get no hit.
3: No.
1: I mean, I watched like two innings of it, and they weren't close.
2: History is history, though, right?
1: And we're pulling for the Twins, and Ava and Stellan and the Nordquist family are pulling for the Twins, but... If you have a chance to see a no-hitter, matter who throws it, you got to be there for it.
3: I was in, and then Jeffers broke it, I think, in the seventh with the first hit. And, of course, we just start chopping them around and easily get out of that inning. It's ridiculous. But, yeah, I mean, that's kind of the beauty, I guess, lower scoring game. I think it's called an ultimate grand slam, in fact, specifically when you're down 3-2 outs, bottom of nine. Yeah.
1: We got a new name.
2: I love that.
1: Sounds like it'd be good for the Twitch machine.
2: Is I always just, every time I talk Twins, it takes me back to 91. Mm. I was 8, and in the 83 gray Ford Tempo, And we
1: were driving today.
2: Andy Diner. No, I was riding. Mm-hmm. Andy Diner, my buddy, and his dad, Dave. We came up. That was our first time to Twin Cities. First time leaving South Dakota. And we came to watch a Twins game. Played mm-hmm. the California Angels in the Metrodome. Oh, yeah. Remember exactly where I sat. Mm-hmm. I remember a foul ball coming within about 10, you know, about 10 rows. Thought that was cool even to get close. And I just can't, like, that memory is so vivid of my childhood. And I remember coming over, or, you know, the hill in Burnsville where you can start to, when you can see Minneapolis. And I was like, that's the craziest thing I've ever seen.
1: Mm-hmm.
2: And stayed right down by the
1: Metrodome. Big buildings.
2: Yeah, big buildings.
1: Honestly, right?
2: Oh, my God. It was massive. I mean, my town is 400 people in it. I mean, we have the farmer's elevator is the biggest thing we got.
3: Cars whipping around, Twin Cities driving.
2: Yeah. Turns out drivers haven't gotten any better since 91.
1: You know, what you just said is what popped in my mind is with our chapel ministry outreach program at Canterbury Park, one of the big events we will do during the summer is something for all the kids who live on the backside. Now, I'm not going to, you know, spend 10 minutes going through the context of their lives, but these families with the grooms and those who work on the backside, mm-hmm. they work with the horses, they could be outriders, they live in dorms on the backside, and when Canterbury's over in mid-September, a fair amount of them will go to Turf Paradise in Arizona, some will go to, I don't know, New Orleans, they'll just, the horse strings will go to the next spot.
2: Right.
1: Now, a lot of these kids and a lot of these families don't have cars, all right? And they live on the backside at the racetrack. So a couple of weeks ago, a couple of Wednesdays ago, as with the ministry and the money that we take in, we like to spend every penny of it on those who work on the backside.
2: Mm-hmm.
1: So there were 37 kids, all right? And again... Just keep in context what you said about when you drove north on 35, came over the hill, saw the big building.
2: Yeah.
1: So we arranged for a bus to pick them up at the backside of Canterbury and take them to Shields, thanks to a dear, dear friend of mine.
2: Love Shields.
1: A great benefactor to our ministry, Tim Siegley, the owner of all the First Resource Banks. You've met Tim.
2: I have.
1: Basically, it was spare no expense. So we made available... All these kids could get shoes at $150 or less.
2: Wow.
1: Now you got some kids pushing the envelope. That's fine. We dealt with it, stuff like that. But here's where this story is analogous to what you said. It's these kids, as I saw, well, they don't go to Shields. They don't go to Mall of America. They don't go to Minneapolis. Mm-hmm. They don't see the big buildings. They don't get to see all of the things that I guess occasionally we may take for granted that are just, they're just life for us.
2: Yeah.
1: It's just right around the corner. We got nothing to do, Ava and Stella. Let's go walk around Shields and look at the shoes
2: Ferris
1: and the colors
2: wheel,
1: and the Ferris wheel and stuff like that. Because those kids, you know, a lot of these kids who live on Backside USA at Canterbury, they walked in there, like, they stopped and lost their breath.
2: Mm-hmm.
1: It was like, holy cow, I've never seen anything like that. I mean, some of them were teenagers.
2: Yeah, and gratitude probably comes
1: pouring out of them, too. Yes, big time.
2: The best part.
1: So
2: yeah.
1: It reminded me of that, where, you know, we're all in the same fishbowl, but under different rocks, but we just, the blessings of life that we have that we overlook or take for granted, not purposely, it's just our lives that God has chosen to give us. That's not the case for everybody, as I witnessed a couple of Wednesdays ago when these kids were like, I almost don't know what to do in here.
2: Yeah, it was funny.
1: It was beautiful.
2: I think back to like what it took for my dad to drive up from there to, you know, to fund it, to find the hotel, because it was just a different world back then, right? Mm-hmm. Not as connected, you know, getting the hotel room, getting the whole thing, driving up and doing it. And he had never been up there before to do it. So that was pretty cool. And then actually it was at Canterbury last night, the new amphitheater.
1: Oh, you went to a Stapleton. Alec Lewis was there, too.
2: Elite.
1: Yeah, it was his second night. He plays again tonight. And what I did last night when I left the racetrack about 9:15.
2: I heard you calling over there.
1: Because I didn't have tickets. So I drove to the backside by where the Canterbury Chapel is and pulled off to the side. And you can hear it. And I don't know any Chris Stapleton songs outside of Tennessee Whiskey, but got a lot of respect for the man's voice.
2: And,
1: I mean, because my binoculars from the Vox box go right into the amphitheater.
2: Yep.
1: at 6:30, he must have gone on about 9, right?
2: Yeah, probably right 9, yeah.
1: I mean, at 6:30, I don't know what the opening act situation looked like. There were at least 2,000 people in there 2.5 hours before the show.
2: It was stacked deep last night. A guy named Alan Stone opened it. That was the funkiest dude I've heard in a long time.
1: Yeah, my guy Daryl Hall gave Alan Stone his start.
2: No way.
1: 15-ish, 20-ish years ago, something like
2: That's a cool story. It was a good, it was a good time last night. That place is really cool and a great place to see a concert.
1: Right.
2: I mean, it was. I love the outdoors. You know, it just it was perfect.
1: Right. So the there's one massive speaker that faces the Canterbury backside by our chapel. So I'm either over there like watering flowers or picking weeds or getting things set up, and I will hear, like I heard Hillary Duff doing her sound check over the weekend. Yeah. And you can hear it pretty well. Now, when the crowd's in there, you can't hear it as well because the crowd's loud. So I pulled over for about 15, 20 minutes, listened to a song, song and a half. I mean, my man Flack can sing. That's the only way to put it.
2: It's unbelievable.
1: Holy cow. He must back off that microphone and just project and belt with those notes.
2: I wanted him to open with the national anthem. Because remember when he sang the national anthem for the Super Bowl?
1: No.
2: It was what?
1: Was it this?
2: It was about 3 years ago?
3: Yeah, I'll find it.
2: It was the most.
1: Was it good?
2: It was. It's still the best one I've ever heard. Unbelievable.
1: Heard Whitney at Raymond James.
2: Whitney is elite. I have heard that.
1: Yeah.
2: Obviously not live.
1: That was a good one.
2: Whitney was elite.
1: This Stapleton's the boss.
2: Stapleton was unreal. And I'm like, just open with this. And a bald eagle is going to fly.
1: In 2026, that'd be so beautiful if he did that.
2: Come on.
1: Right?
2: Or finish with it. Have it be your encore.
1: Yeah. Tennessee Whiskey Encore.
3: Oh, he sang it at U.S. Bank Stadium, didn't he?
1: He did.
3: I think it was Super Bowl 52.
2: No.
1: Well, one of the... with the
2: it's been more recent than that.
1: With the YouTube machine, and given, probably my number one or two hobby is when I have time, watching live music on YouTube and just, searching whatever live. Well, years ago, I came across Chris Stapleton and Justin Timberlake at the Country Music Awards.
2: I know the duet you're talking about.
1: And so Stapleton's doing his bit. He's got the lady there. Might be his wife. No idea.
2: Wife.
1: But she could sing.
2: Yep.
1: I mean, so I'm like, okay, this is cool. Boy, I wasn't super, super familiar with him. Holy cow, what a voice. And then Justin Timberlake comes sliding in this black tuxedo, and he's doing the Tennessee Whiskey. It's one of my favorite live music performances on YouTube that I've ever seen.
2: One of those duets you don't know that would work, and all of a sudden it just nails it perfectly.
1: Yeah.
2: But the
1: because it's a Stapleton crowd there, and Timberlake comes in with the falsetto, and all the belt buckles go crazy.
2: Yeah, but, I mean, Timberlake can just be anything. He's ridiculous.
1: You know what I'm talking about, though, right?
2: I've seen it 100%. Like, last night I'm singing along to songs, and, sometimes he just hits something. I'm just going to let him do that one. I'm sitting in my seat singing to myself.
1: Yeah.
2: And I'm like, you know what? You cover that one, bud.
1: That was cool.
2: I can't get there.
1: Hey, two of your dear friends, former teammates, Eric Hendricks and Anthony Barr, they're doing a cool podcast called Bent Out of Shape. Do you think they'll ever ask you to be a guest?
2: I mean, I'm
1: because they had Eric Wilson on yesterday.
2: I'm upset about what you just brought up.
1: Oh, I'm sorry. Why?
2: Because how am I not number one?
1: Well,
2: first guest, you want to launch a pod?
1: Yeah.
2: Have some good content.
1: Yeah. they played with E-Will.
2: Yeah.
1: Back in the day.
2: No.
1: E-Will plays now.
2: I've listened to them. They're doing a great job.
1: It's very funny.
2: I'm loving seeing Anthony's personality come out.
1: You had to have seen. I'm glad you said that because Barr, quiet, some stoic. I mean, he's one of the leaders of the Captain Cool Covenant with that curly hair.
2: He 100%.
1: He just never talked that much.
2: Yeah.
1: To hear him on this thing cracking jokes and being self-deprecating about how Josh Allen leapt over him in 2018, Anthony's fantastic.
2: He's really good. It's a great spot for him to show his personality and the side that we all see in the locker room that nobody else gets to see until you get in there, right? And then all of a sudden, Kendricks is bubbly and hilarious and funny and always got something to say. So, I'm happy and proud of those guys as always. They're my little brothers, and they are good, good men. And I would love to be on there at some point.
1: Rudy told 9 to noon yesterday, there was a day that you shook him down to do a podcast and he said no. Can you confirm or deny? Kyle Rudolph.
2: Rudolph?
1: Yeah, he said that you were shaking him down or you were asking him to do a podcast, shaking him down sounds better for radio.
2: So this is, probably right around when Kyle retired and he was trying to figure out what he was going to do. And I was in that mode of should I go down this path and do something? Ben had a pod going. It was kind of fun and exciting, something different. Everybody was starting one. I'm like, hey, we should do this. And Kyle was, because he's had a huge social following. He knows everybody. He's the most networked guy I know. Kyle Rudolph is great at making connections. I'm like, let's do this. Let's start a pod. We could do something like that. Never did it. And what did he say? He say he wants to start one now?
1: No. No, not at all. But we were talking about Barr and Kendricks.
2: I don't either.
1: And he's like, well, you know, Chad was shaking me down. Chad asked me to do one.
2: And I was shaking him down 100%.
1: He said he was shaking him down.
2: I'm like, come on, dude. You're relevant. Right. You just retired. I'm old and grimy. Like, let's get this thing going. He's like, nah, I'm cool.
1: Now, speaking of Kyle Rudolph, 9 to noon just concluded something called 10 from 10. It was the 10 greatest year-by-year moments from the Minnesota Vikings during the first 10 years at U.S. Bank Stadium. Mm. And we're going to play the I think in the third segment today after Charge, we're going to play from 2016 to 2025, each play that won. Now, had we done it for the 2 years at the college stadium, you definitely would have won in 2015. You know what I mean?
2: Oh, no doubt about it. Why can't we have one of those?
0: Chargers. It's 3rd and 10 from the Vikings.
1: Oh, wow.
0: 14.
1: Oh,
0: two receivers.
1: Quick
0: right
1: trigger.
0: Shotgun. Vikings rush 4. Phillip dump over the middle. Ball's batted in the air. Intercepted Chad Greenway. And the veteran turns it up at the 20 to the 30. Greenway is loose. Chad Greenway with a 91-yard touchdown.
3: 91.
2: Oh, let's go.
3: 91. Did you have to get on the oxygen after that, or were you good?
2: Oxygen mid-run.
1: Yeah.
2: Yeah.
1: Linval got the idea from you with the scoop and score at Philly.
2: No, he did. I'm like halfway through that run thinking like, you know, your mind's racing. Your buddies are all around. The only thing is like, don't get caught. And then you're looking around like, I got the whole team around me. Ain't nobody catching me. And everybody says, man, that took forever. You were slow. I'm like, it was the end of a drive. All right. I was already tired. I had a 91-yard sprint. I'm old. I'm 33 at the time. Come on. Give a guy a break.
1: Chad Greenway, Grey Duck Vodka and Grey Duck Spirits provides us with Chad Greenway 9 to noon. You follow football maybe this time of the year in cursory fashion, but you'll start to ramp it up like the rest of us. But even if you peek at the social media machine for 5 minutes, you can recognize Kyler, JJ, Jaylor, Kyler, JJ, JJ, Kyler. Mm. From afar at this stage, or maybe you've talked to some people, what do you make of all this?
2: Yeah, I mean, it's just going to be a camp that I'm going to wish, you know, is going to be over quickly. And I say that because this conversation with the quarterback and everything is going to just completely consume all of us until something is defined and we move on and we have a decision. And I think all the minutiae in the interim is going to be just talking points. And I'd love for him to over-communicate to us where everything's at, and he, of course, is not going to do that. So we just have to live in that world and just break down everything and take people's opinions on how things are going.
1: Certain people's opinions.
2: Certain people's opinions. And I am going to get a chance to go watch camp a couple times, which I'm excited about because I think it's fun to go watch something like this with your own eyes on who's getting reps with what. What kind of play calls are they getting in those moments to get the opportunities? Because I think that's something – all right, I'm competing against somebody for a job. And I always thought about this from even a linebacker standpoint or anywhere, any spot, is I might go in and get 3 plays or go get a drive, right? In practice, you're going to get 3 or 4 plays typically, right? And that's going to be your set. You're going to be in, you're going to be out, next group's in. Got it. Okay, well, what am I seeing in those 3 to 4 reps? I might get in a practice or a couple practices, and I'm in a team period, and I might not get any action. I might not get something coming my way. I might, you know, because they're not running their plays to see who's going to win the linebacker position.
1: Right.
2: Same thing with quarterback. Now you can really control that a lot more, right, coach? But you can't control, you know, in every case, what the defense and what kind of look they're going to do and how they're going to react and how they're going to respond. Now, can I see that quarterback make a decision?
1: Right.
2: I think that's the minutia that we'll never understand unless you're all the way in it from a coaching standpoint, knowing, okay, that safety's supposed to do this, the read is here, the ball's got to go there then. And I think that's the stuff that coaches are looking at, that really, those fine points on a tough call like this. And the best thing that could happen here is that JJ pushes this thing all the way to the brink and pushes hard. And how's the fan base going to take it when he wins it?
1: According to some quasi-respected opinions on the social media machine, if it's a race and they just popped out of the gate, McCarthy grabbed the lead.
2: That's what I heard.
1: Now, I was there Wednesday. I was not there yesterday. With respect, I didn't see it exactly the way some other people saw it. I mean, because
2: you're a great football mind.
1: Well, it's because I take certain moments in the practice knowing kind of what the down is supposed to be. And Like you know, what personnel staff is against the other?
2: That's the minutia stuff that coaches are looking at, though, okay. Right? Those are the finer points to say, okay, the decision he made was this because of all these circumstances. Things that even an observer on the sidelines, you know, a journalist is watching every practice, maybe not know what to look for.
1: Well, like the first practice, it you know, was apparent to me that Kyler Murray still very much is trying to get up to speed with this thing. Mm-hmm. Likewise for McCarthy. I mean, he should and does know more, but starting fast is very important. So if I'm putting like a numerical value on something, okay, completion one, but first completion of first pass at first training camp practice off play action on a gotcha to Addison, that gets three. Mm. So you get three in your corner right there.
2: Yep.
1: So Murray came out, they went under center, play action, turn back on defense, Addison hard cut left sideline against second defense. Between linebacker and safety, 25-yard hit. Kyler, you get three right there.
2: Yep.
1: Next play, go to the other side of the field. Not next play, but one of the ones coming up. Now let's show the media, which subsequently is the conduit to the public, but let's show everybody on the team. Kyler can go left hash outside the right numbers with a bullet to Juwan Jennings. Mm. Okay, well, that had a little gotcha to it, too. So that gets two.
2: Yep.
1: So now all of a sudden he's run two, three, four plays. He has 5 points. So then McCarthy comes out. You know, he does something. He gets one. He does something. He gets two.
2: Yep.
1: He's late on a pass over the middle to Jefferson. Jay Ward never should have jumped in front of it and knocked it away, but he did. Why? Because the third-year kid was late.
2: Mm-hmm.
1: That's a minus one.
2: Mm-hmm.
1: So that's kind of how I do it.
2: Yeah, tally.
1: So I didn't necessarily see, like, McCarthy winning day one. I thought I'm not looking at his wins or losses. I'm just looking, it hasn't fully happened yet, and I can tell that, you know, there are some are getting quite, not frustrated or bored or like, you know, they yawn when they hear me say this, because I'm starting to say it a lot. When Murray

0: things work with Kyler Murray and he ends up staying here the rest of his career, he by far will be the greatest running quarterback in the history of Vikings football. I said that yesterday. Somebody's like, Fran the man on the fan, though. I'm like, okay, well, let's look at the numbers.
1: Mm-hmm.
0: Tarkenton played like 160 more games at this stage than Murray, and Murray almost has more rushing yards already.
1: Wow.
0: So it's wow. This I'm telling you, I'm going to beat on this until people start seeing what I'm seeing.
1: Yeah.
0: This is a legitimate high-end offensive threat.
1: Mm-hmm.
0: When things break down, he's incredibly good at that, willy-nilly. But who's to say they're not going to construct something with that Michigan beef eater Max Bredesen flying like Juszczyk in front of him, just killing the greenways of the world.
1: Love that. Do not love that part, but I like your mentality. I like your mindset.
0: Madison Hedgecock, though.
1: So, no thank you. So does Fran, you know, when you think back of Fran, and I just watch him in highlights, was it more about he's a running to create a pass? Like he's better in the pocket, his movement, his flow.
0: That's a great point. That's what Fran did. Fran would run 50 yards to get five.
1: Right.
0: Because he was waiting for his Ahmad or Sammy or somebody to shake loose.
1: Yep.
0: Kyler, when it breaks down, well, he's looking to break your ankles.
1: Yeah.
0: But I saw this in the offseason watching some All-22. And that's why I said maybe Robert Griffith Jr., you know, would be part of this equation. But, like, back to Mike Vick, is I can't recall seeing somebody who's so good at this, he's looking at the second guy because he knows he has the ankles broken in front of him.
1: Yeah.
0: So he wants to see the next guy and what I got to do there.
1: Yeah.
0: It's just such a natural gift. In all my years calling Vikings football, I've never seen it.
1: Yeah, from a defensive standpoint, it's awful to have a guy that be that confident and that running the football and knowing what's going to come next, even in some cases, better than a running back because he has more space.
0: Right.
1: I think the interesting part, and something I've always been maybe a little short-sighted on when I'm talking about the quarterback controversy, is you talk about getting a Kyler on this really big prove-it deal, come out, I'm going to save my career, I'm going to go have a fresh start, the whole thing.
0: Yeah.
1: But now let's look at the other side. A way this matures JJ in this offseason to say, this is a slap, like, dude, there's no more screwing around.
0: Mm-hmm.
1: Like, there's no more of this, hey, we're gonna hand you the keys and we're going to, you know, this whole 9-bit and this whole we're going to be a little bit immature, which I know has had some conversation and some talking points to it.
0: Yeah.
1: There's a way to grow up real quick when they bring a guy and say, hey, this is going to be his job.
0: But you got to take it to the other side, too. Maybe Kyler needs to grow up.
1: Yeah.
0: Maybe there are lack of maturity related things they know about Kyler where it's like,
1: well, that's been in his past, right?
0: Yeah.
1: That's been a conversation with Kyler.
0: We ain't going to tell you you're the number one because you got 80 some odd games and that kid has 10. We're not telling you that. You got to go out and win it.
1: Now,
0: big boy JJ is not going down without a fight.
1: No.
0: Let's pause. Stick around for another segment, okay? Just a shorty around the corner. Jack Greenway, Grey Duck Vodka, and Grey Duck Spirits. 9 to noon is in the air. It's the Friday Football Feast, courtesy of TimberTech, TimberTech.com. What's on deck 9 to noon includes Paul Charchian on the world of fantasy football feasting, Alec Lewis from The Athletic, weekly component, Fridays 9 to noon. He'll be here at 10. Tanner Morgan, one of the great quarterbacks in the history of Golden Gophers football. He'll be in studio at 11 o'clock. I'm Paul Allen. Nordo produces. Nordo got that money.
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11: This is a Twins Minute. I'm John Vitas. Well, in a rubber game against the Royals yesterday, the Twins were no-hit by Noah Cameron through six innings. Cameron went eight scoreless innings, and the Twins were down three going into the ninth. But with two outs, they loaded the bases, and Cody Clemens delivered a walk-off grand slam to stun Kansas City. Here's manager Derek Shelton on the emotions of that inning.
12: Well, you go from, I went from being extremely pissed, I mean, just very candidly, to pure elation. So you go through a gamut of emotions throughout the game. But, I mean, again, it's why we talk about it. I mean, twice in this series, it's why you play 27 outs. And fortunately for us, we played 26 outs twice and were able to walk them off. But, just, I mean, I give our guys a ton of credit. I mean, just to have good at-bats, Josh's at-bat right there to walk. We did not have good at-bats early, but to be able to string at-bats together in the ninth inning like that, just extremely proud of our group.
11: This has been a presentation of the Treasure Island Baseball Network.
13: Here's a look at your 740 The Fan regional weather from Chief Meteorologist Tom Szymanski. Partly mostly sunny today, areas of smoke and haze, 84 the high today. Areas of smoke and haze, it would clear tonight later, low of 59 tonight. Mostly sunny, 86 your high tomorrow. Tomorrow night clear with an overnight low of 64. Then Sunday sunny, a little windy on Sunday, but Sunday's high of 91. That's your 740 The Fan regional weather.
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15: Games, and he's already here competing for his job, and there's this impression that maybe he wasn't given enough opportunity, and a few weeks from now, he may be out of his job, and it was maybe he didn't get a fair shot at this thing. What's your response to that?
16: Well, Kyle, I would just say from our standpoint and really the dialogue that I have with J.J. Daly is he's still a very young player in this league. Even the level of, I wouldn't even say scrutiny, but even the tone of the question kind of falls under the category of we want to let him develop, and we want to let him continue to grow, and we ultimately want to have him be a guy that can be in a position to help us win football games. But in retrospect, at the same time, many times we're saying we want that right now. And I believe he's a young, talented player with a ton of upside in front of him. And you know, we can't go backwards and change the past of maybe some of that development time that was lost either in year one or you know, after getting off to a good start, winning a divisional game on the road against the team that won the division in week one last year. He gets hurt and misses some time, and that is not anybody's fault. That's part of the game. That's part of what every team in this league goes through and what every player in this league goes through. So now what we're trying to do is just make sure, always being mindful of his individual development, where we think he is at, and how we can help get him to a place through competition that will be a really good outcome for JJ and the Minnesota Vikings. Mm-hmm. And it's my job to make sure that we're always doing what we think is best to win football games. And we feel like we have a really talented team. We feel like we have a team with a ton of upside to compete in a really, really difficult division. And we want that across our whole team, and it's not just the quarterback position as we move through training camp.
17: That was from Good Morning Football. Jamie Erdahl, who's Minnesotan, she actually was doing her part at Twin Cities Orthopedics Performance Center. And when Kyle asked the question, Kevin paused for about 3 to 5 seconds because it was a tough question.
18: It was a great question.
17: And Jamie, as Nordo pointed out to me, kind of breaking the ice in the middle of things.
18: Not her first time.
17: You know, yeah, right. So she got the bit. Now O'Connell, he will always drop croutons that get you to the chef's salad. You just got to know what you're looking for. The A topic in that, in my estimation, was when he talked about going on the road, winning at Chicago, but then being hurt.
19: Yeah.
17: Okay, so that first and foremost on his mind, play, leave. That can't, you can't have a quarterback who plays and leaves and plays and leaves. So JJ needs to push through that. But I will rest on, in closing, after your comments, what I've said all offseason. With respect, Kyler Murray has done nothing during his career to earn the right to walk into anybody's facility and say, I'm the guy. Mm. And I think he's learning that now. And that's why he's not being told he's the guy. So this is a conundrum. I find it to be incredibly fascinating because I'm not involved in this consternation. I just get to watch it from afar, like be on the top of the hill and watch the battle and come down and shoot the wounded.
18: Yeah.
17: And that's what's happening right now.
18: Yeah. I mean, you laid that out really well. I mean, I think the thing that you don't realize with Kyler is, you know, five-star recruit, one of the best players in high school football, goes to college, just crushes it, has a great career, comes out high pick. Never been in a situation where things get really greasy and hard. Imagine always being told you're the guy. Imagine always being told there's nobody better. Imagine always being told, like, hey, it's yours. Mm-hmm. Come on. You're the number one pick. Come on. Mm-hmm. You're the guy, right? You're the best player in high school football.
17: Mm-hmm.
18: Now imagine what he's up against now. He's walking into a situation where, oh, there's another high pick, another guy who's been here, done that. He's young. He's got all these things, right? Yep. These negatives. But
17: and the culture here is not a rodeo like down there Arizona
18: it's,
17: way.
18: It's not. It's
17: that thing's
18: be,
17: a rodeo down there.
18: Yeah,
17: man.
18: We are. I love a good
17: fucking
18: rodeo.
17: Broncos,
18: but
17: and clowns.
18: This is my football team. So KOC's running a ship where he's going to say, listen, I'm not handing you this job. And now how does he respond? Because he's never been told, you're not maybe as good as you think you are, or as good as you've been told your whole life, or as good as that, because he's not earned it. To your point is that you got to go win playoff games. You got to go win these big matchups. You have to be consistent. Otherwise, he wouldn't be here. He'd be in Arizona getting paid $50 million a year. So the point is like he's in this position because he hasn't earned it. Now how does he respond?
17: Yeah.
18: And I think that's going to be a really interesting part of this is as JJ pushes hard, and we hope he does, and maybe he wins this job, maybe he's going to outright win it. But as JJ pushes back, what's Kyler's response going to be? And I think that's really an interesting take. And I think from JJ's standpoint of like, I almost feel like he's the underdog here, right? Which you love being the guy who's the underdog, who's maybe the second right now, right? In people's
17: maybe.
18: Eyes. Maybe, maybe not. But I mean, I think that's what people are thinking. I'm thinking that's where I think he's at.
17: Mm-hmm.
18: Without
17: and
18: everybody's without any wrong. Knowledge, without any knowledge of
17: most
18: anything.
17: People have been wrong with what they've thought the entire offseason about this, because there was a point with certain media members where, like, O'Connell would say something, You know, and then they would, I said to some, well, you might as well just call O'Connell a liar. Mm. Why don't you just go on social media and call him a liar?
18: Because
17: you're saying he's lying. Turns out he wasn't.
18: Right.
17: Turns out this is a battle. Turns out this is more 50-50 than people thought. Turns out big boy McCarthy came back looking to win the job. So he's not going to do the moonwalk and just let the speedy kid from Arizona run away.
18: Yeah, so your point is like, okay, who's getting those first team reps on every practice though? Both. The guy who gets the ball first.
17: Yep. Murray on Thursday, and the other, Murray on Wednesday, and McCarthy on
18: and the
17: Thursday.
18: Other guys thinking and watching, and there's an internal pressure there within each other to make this to win this, which is in some cases. It's not going to help you in football games because it's a different kind of pressure.
17: Yeah.
18: But it's the same type of pressure where it's like, can you play really well in these moments? And you got to have it from day one of training camp.
17: You're elite.
18: Yeah, it's great.
17: You're playing really fast. Great seeing you again. Assumedly, you'll be at the Friday football feast when we start that.
18: Let's do it.
17: Or at least most of
18: them. I am, 100%.
17: Good to see you, brother.
18: Yep, good to see you.
17: Jack Greenway, Grey Duck Vodka, Grey Duck Spirits. Paul Charchian joins us for the fantasy feel on the feast next.
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8: From the KFGO News Center, I'm Nate Cohn. Authorities say cyber attacks targeted over 30 water systems in Minnesota earlier this week. The source of the attacks is being investigated, but they came amid warnings that Iranian hackers have been focused on water systems. Minnesota IT Services said yesterday that the investigation into attacks that happened earlier this week was ongoing. State officials have not been identified who was behind them. A Moorhead man has been arrested for selling drugs after a warrant was carried out at his apartment in the 3400 block of 18th Street South. Police say 39-year-old Levitrick Jackson was found with 164 grams of suspected powder cocaine Tuesday with an estimated street value of $16,000. They also found three guns, ammunition, and more than $9,000 in cash. Cass County Sheriff's Office is letting the public know about a potential mountain lion sighting near Mapleton yesterday. The Sheriff's Office says that a Mapleton resident reported seeing what they believed was a mountain lion near homes. That sighting has not been confirmed. The Sheriff's Office says if you do see a mountain lion, call 911 immediately. From the KFGO News Center, I'm Nate Cohn.
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9: That's what this team is all about, defense and breaking hard.
10: And Charge.
17: What's going on, Chargy Chargy?
11: Hi, Paul. Miss you. Happy to chat again. It's
17: likewise,
11: been too long.
17: Likewise. Love you, bud. At Paul Chargy and via X. He's an elite fantasy football mind. Always good hearing from you. How excited do you permit yourself to become this time of the year, given your fantasy prowess?
11: I love it because right now, everybody's right. All of my takes are good. They're all legitimate takes, Paul. Nothing has been proven wrong right now, and I can go into yet another season telling people to draft Tank Bigsby, and maybe this is the year I'm going to get it right.
17: You know what? You get more right than you don't. But maybe this is the year Ryan Matthews goes for 1,800 rushing yards and 18 touchdowns all coming inside the five. I mean, this might be the year for Ryan Matthews, right?
11: Well, I think he did that one year, and I had been trounced so badly on propping him up for so many years that that was the year I was finally off of him, and then Matthews went berserk that season.
17: All right, myriad fantasy football drafts taking place with August on the horizon. The fan has learned August is tomorrow. I'd like to begin here. With what you know now for those drafting within the next week, maybe week and a half, what do you do with Justin Jefferson?
11: Well, he's going right now middle of the second round, and that's lower than he had been in 5 years. But it's far better than where he finished last year. So that represents a significant amount of optimism that one way or another, we'll see a return to form for Justin Jefferson. And a lot of people are buying the dip, and I don't blame them. I, you know, we have seen that Kyler Murray, presumed starter, is capable of getting good numbers out of his receivers. If you go, you know, back through six seasons, he actually had pretty decent and high scoring receivers. So the presumptions that the passing offense will continue to go through JJ, and that we will get far more consistency this year under Kyler Murray. And if you can get him in the middle of second round, I'm on board with that ADP. That feels about right, Paul.
17: What about Kenneth Walker Jr. in Kansas City? What do you do with him?
11: Love him. I'll tell you what you do with him. You draft Kenneth Walker. This is a major opportunity right now to buy relatively low on a really good running back. I mean, what I think the majority of people didn't know before the Super Bowl when Kenneth Walker went berserk is that dude's awesome. He is a really, really good running back, and he's the only game in town in Kansas City, Paul. And this is a team that we think it's a Patrick Mahomes-led team that, you know, that they don't, and it is, but that they don't do anything else at the stripe outside of let Patrick Mahomes go find points, throwing to Travis Kelce, whatever. But really, this is can be a very diverse offense. When you go back far enough into the background with Andy Reid, you do see that he'll use power runners when he has them. And, you know, Kenneth Walker is so much better than Amari DiMercato and Breshard Smith. And even our local guy, Emmett Johnson,
17: he's going to get
11: a lot of run in this offense. He'll be very successful. Patrick Mahomes is coming back off major injury. We're going to see a lot of usage from Ken Walker. I love him. He's my running back 8 right now.
17: Bo Nix was such a fantasy factor last season. Now, off the injury, do you think he's going to run as much as he did last year? Because that clearly was the separator.
11: Yeah, no. I'm very nervous about Bo Nix. He had a lot of dud games last year, and they just didn't run him enough, Paul. You know, he scrambled. It's okay. So if you go back 2 years ago, a lot of design runs for Bo Nix, and we all thought that was going to continue. Then last year came, very few design runs and very little goal line work, and he was just scrambling. You'd have to get what you got from his scrambling, which some games was pretty good. He'd throw up 40, 50 scrambling yards in a game, but because they weren't designed, you didn't know when they'd come, and there were games where he didn't pass well and didn't run, and Bo Nix really hurt your team. Right now, I've got him at quarterback 14 on the presumption that he's going to get better. They may added some pieces to some weaponry in the among the receivers in Denver as well, which I think ultimately could help him with Jalen Waddle now there, Cortland Sutton, Troy Franklin's a year older, Marvin Mims a year older, Pat Bryant's a year older. So he's got plenty of targets. I want to believe that we'll get more consistency out of him this year than last year for Bo Nix.
7: Hey, Charge, from fantasy to reality, camp underway, of course, from Egan. And I assume you're watching this from afar. So what do you want to see in terms of just being, and the quarterback is a conversation in its own right, but just things you're excited to learn more about, things you want to see from the team as they get these practices rolling.
11: Well, Caleb Banks, right? It's great that he's practicing. It's great in terms of that it looks like he's healthy. He's getting first team reps, which I love. I want to see more about the player that most of us didn't have pegged to the Vikings at the draft in April, and learn more about him and see what he can really do. And you know, this is going to be his ability to be great this year is going to carry a lot of weight with this defense. And so Caleb Banks to me is 1A on what I want to see outside of the quarterback play. And then, you know, also Dominique Orange could get first team reps, and I want to see if he's going to be somebody that's going to create a real challenge to get reps first team, and how early into this season. And if you ask me if Dominique Orange is getting a lot of reps by the end of the year, I think the answer could be yes. And we could be looking at him as a potential starter. And so I'm really excited to learn more about Dominique Orange as well.
7: You know, it's kind of the way that we talk about Brian Flores, names, you know, the names not necessarily mattering as much as, well, B-Flow's going to figure it out, right? So we got a couple of rookies on the defensive front. Jamal Adams, kind of this wild card factor out of nowhere. But, you know, depth. you know, depth for B-Flo's bunch. Big year for Dallas Turner. Before we get to the offensive side of things, what do you think about Dallas Turner's opportunity this year?
11: Well, he's got to make good on the glimpses that we saw, especially last year. Now it's full-time role, right? So, you know, you can't – he was certainly eased into the job. And now he needs – he's got to be on the field a ton. And I'm optimistic. We started to see glimmers of the versatility that we want. And ultimately, I think when you look at the college production, the draft equity, and what Brian Flores brings to the table, you feel like Dallas Turner should be sitting on just a breakout year.
7: Yeah.
11: And it's so important that he stays healthy and can do that. Behind him, things are pretty thin. And so I'm extremely optimistic on Turner. And Van Ginkel, too. We, you know, just talking about our edges for a minute, you know, just got to stay healthy. You know, we need 14 games out of Andrew Van Ginkel, and ideally a full season. And, you know, those are things that for a team, you touched on it, Nordo and PA, when you were gone last week.
17: Yeah.
11: Eric and I talked just the depth on this team is just, to me, is like storyline number one is we got to find players that can back up our starters if they need meaningful reps. Injuries will happen. And this team's the players behind most of our starters across most of the positions are very unproven. And so getting confidence in a lot of those unknown players and the ability for them to play real reps when needed is going to be another storyline for us.
17: The Ravens joint practices in a couple of weeks, the rubber's going to meet the road on a lot of those topics that you just brought up. You know what I mean?
11: Yeah. And it's, you know, you'll start seeing some, you know, real play out of those guys. And that'll be fun. I like that they chose the Ravens as well. You get the Ravens bring a lot of different things to the table, and that's a team in flux too, obviously changing head coaches. And, you know, I don't think you're going to see a lot of Derrick Henry, but it'll be nice to have Rashad Bateman back home for a little bit.
17: Great hearing you again. I look forward to having you on the radio program during the course of the football season. God bless you, Roxy, and your family, and we'll chat soon, okay?
11: I'm looking forward to it, Paul. Bye-bye.
17: That's Paul Charchium. Alec Lewis from The Athletic joins 9 to noon next.
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29: Pitch swung on and hit high in the air. Deep right center field for Cody Clemens towards the big wall, and it's gone for a game-winning grand slam. And Cody Clemens has fulfilled the prophecy, and the Twins walk off the Royals for the second time in three dramatic days. All hail King Cody at home plate as the Twins win it 4-3.
28: Pretty impressive stuff right now. Minnesota now heading to Seattle for a start of a weekend series tonight. Zebby Matthews on the mound for the Twins. The Twins three back of the division and one game back of a wild card. Red Hawks defeat Lincoln yesterday 8-2. They host Sioux City tonight at Newman.
30: 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It's beautiful. 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
31: What do you mean by that?
30: How was practice? I had to miss due to race calling duties. How was practice yesterday? Because Wednesday, when we both were there, I thought it was a little slow, but it was slow by design. I was told into yesterday's practice, things are going to be twice as fast, and that's by design. And then I think it's going to back off a little bit today, speed up a little bit tomorrow, then they get Sunday off. What'd you think?
31: Yeah, I thought yesterday, I don't know if my microphone's on. It doesn't really feel like it, but
30: you sound
31: I might
30: great.
31: Be. Okay, well, that's good.
30: Oh, what's up, Rob?
31: I just want to make sure the people listening.
30: Were you 0.20 at the Stableton show last night?
31: I mean, I don't know.
30: That picture you sent me from the grassy berm when I was about to call the penultimate, the eighth race at Canterbury, and I sent you a picture from the booth right when Stableton was starting. I mean, you look like you were having a good old time at 9 o'clock.
31: Yeah, I mean, 2 days into this quarterback competition, needed to blow off some steam probably. But no, I'd say the practice was definitely more high-paced probably than the first practice. I thought it's really interesting how they're divvying the reps. Like, you've got, at times, Kyler Murray with the ones against the twos defense. Then three snaps later, it's the ones versus ones. Then Kyler's in with the twos. JJ's in with the twos offense against the ones. So there's a lot of moving, shuffling, shaking. And there was a lot of, I would say, just attentiveness to the teamwork yesterday. There was a lot of 11 on 11 stuff. So it was fun to watch, certainly. I expect, to your point, today I wouldn't be surprised if it's inside, if there's kind of a red zone day, and then tomorrow fans will be out there and it should be electric.
30: Are you looking to leave each practice either writing at The Athletic or tweeting at Alec_Lewis, declaring a winner for the day.
31: No.
30: I mean, that's happening a lot out there.
31: Yeah, no.
30: And you know, there are opinions, personally speaking, to each their own, man. There are opinions that I respect and opinions that are going to be elevator music, and they're going to go in one ear and out the other. So it's starting to percolate and bubble a little bit that, well, McCarthy is running away from him. And then they'll state some things from Wednesday when I was there, and I'm like, okay, well, if you hit five passes in a row and the yards per – if we really want to get in the weeds here at training camp, 11-on-11 with no pads, I can do that. The yards per attempt probably was 5.9, which is super low. They were some check downs by design. And so there weren't third downs, but like the Murray to Addison off play action to start the whole thing, then the Murray to Jennings, left hash, right numbers. Those are two of the best passes I've seen in training camp. So it's quantifying the difficult nature of what's transpiring. Which defense are they facing, and like, what's the situation? So I thought Kyler was okay on Wednesday.
31: Yeah, I mean, I would say the perspective of how you view these practices, and especially once the fans get out there, I think you will experience this on social media. Like, the prism with which you view what you want to happen is probably going to frame how you take away or how you come away from these practices. Like many things in life in the year 2026, like, people want to read, they want to see what they believe. Like, that's just kind of how it goes. So it makes for a very interesting and complex situation. But to your point, PA, like, you know, people talk about yesterday. I wrote yesterday that I didn't think J.J. McCarthy pushed the ball down the field. But part of that could be because he's running with the twos offense. So are the receivers, who are not Justin Jefferson, Jordan Addison, T.J. Hockenson, are they open deep down the field? And is J.J. McCarthy checking the ball down because the route concepts aren't wide open in his eyes down the field? Like, there is a nuance and a context that is essential to every one of these reps. And that's why the media part of all of this, it's going to be there, because we all care a ton and this city cares a ton about who wins this job. But it's why I think ultimately the decision that Kevin O'Connell makes, backed by the information and the perspective that he has, is going to be the most important within all of this. And then the results are even more important than that. Regardless of what happens, if they don't win games, then it's all going to be, you know, revisionist history of how it all played out, if that makes sense.
30: The Frank Smith effect. Are you feeling it in any way? And the reason I bring it up, and it has some tongue in cheek to it, because like a couple of days ago, I got that sheet with the coach's pictures to make sure I don't drop an L on a new coach thinking it's somebody else, like I did last year.
31: That's one of the funniest stories.
30: That's ridiculous. Got this intern there. Flo. I'm not Flo.
31: Patrick Hill's like, excuse me.
30: Okay. So that's not going to happen again. But then I look at it, I'm like, wow, Frank Smith's a real person. This is amazing. I've heard so much about him, and we've all heard so much about him. People have written about it and all that kind of stuff.
31: Mm-hmm.
30: But the reason I bring it up is because when Gary Kubiak became offensive coordinator here, really the first 1, 2, 3 days of being on the exclusive Vikings radio network perch, you could see, whoa, look at this stretch thing. Wow, look at Dalvin slow roll it, pedal to the plants, and there he goes with the wide zone scheme. And it was palpable. I mean, you could see something different, Cousins bootlegging in ways that he hadn't before. Are you seeing any of that with the Vikings offense and assistant head coach Frank Smith, the run coordinator?
31: Yeah, I mean, you know how it is. In these training camp practices without pads, with no tackling, to assess the run game, from my perspective, would just be overdoing it. But there definitely has been a commitment, and you see it when they go into team drills, of outside zone runs with cutbacks from the running back. And I'd say more than even the Frank Smith part of it, the way the offensive line is training, and I said this in the spring, and I maintain it after watching them train yesterday and standing out there, like, they are pushing this offensive line group physically, and kind of from a, I mean, you could just watch them come off the ball and run down. I mean, these guys are working really, really hard. To a point at which, like, I imagine some of the performance staff is like, maybe we're working these guys to, you know, an immense degree. Like, I think that part of it is more interesting to me than maybe anything else.
30: Now, do you in any way, Alec, believe that the team, they know Kyler absolutely is the starter and are putting on charade would be too strong, but they're framing it the way they are to keep Kyler on edge, not totally believing he's the set in stone starter?
31: I don't think that Kevin O'Connell is 100% certain who the starter is going to be come week one against the Green Bay Packers. I don't believe he's 100% certain. I think he, more than anybody, and I talk about Kevin O'Connell, I could say Vikings, but Kevin O'Connell, his perspective on the quarterback position matters more than anybody else in the entire building. And that's been the case for multiple years. It's not just new this year. Even with Kwesi Adofo-Mensah here, that was the case. And so I talk about it the way I do because in the end, his voice is gonna matter most. But I think he wants more than anything to get an extensive period of time to evaluate things, to make his ultimate decision. And once they do, the aftermath of that is going to be as interesting to me as anything else. Like, I am going to be very curious, once they do announce a starter, how does the person who isn't named in that announcement, how are they going to take it?
30: Yeah.
31: How are the people around him going to take it? And then what does it look like from there? That is,
30: yep,
31: intriguing to me, is what I would say. But no, I don't, like, there's Kevin O'Connell's been asked about it every time he does an interview of, like, is this a real competition? Is this a real competition? Like, you know, if it was abundantly obvious one way or another, I think he wouldn't play these games that don't benefit the team and offense maximizing their really rhythm and timing.
30: Alec Lewis, The Athletic, theathletic.com, Nordo Produces, and I'm Paul Allen. Kids Covenant again today, Ava and Stella yesterday, Colton and Chase Lundquist in studio 9 to noon for the Friday football feast. So here's the deal in the Kids Covenant. If you guys have a question about the Vikings for Alec, all you got to do is just put your hand up. Let me know that you want to jump in, and we will put you on the microphone at any time. Okay, Colton? Okay, Chase? Okay, Chase? Okay, Colton? Go ahead, Nardo.
1: So to that end with this competition, I wouldn't believe that the coach would play those sorts of games either. I'm just curious, perception-wise, if you thought about it all, J.J. McCarthy can go out and do all of the things he needs to do and still not win the job. And the way I was trying to frame it up yesterday, maybe I did it the wrong way. It's almost like in this competition, do the ties go to Kyler in terms of for through 2 days, people can have their opinions on such. Soon we'll have 5 days, 10 days, etc. Kind of the idea that JJ, regardless of it being a real competition, does have it kind of stacked up against him to the degree where showing out has to be maybe a little bit beyond normality.
31: There's no question. I mean, that's why when the Vikings first signed Kyler, you know, regardless of what fans listening to this wanted, like, that's why I personally talked about how Kyler was the overwhelming favorite to win the starting job. And that's because he started 7 seasons in his career. It's because he's made 2 Pro Bowls. He's thrown for 3,500 yards, I believe, 4 different seasons. And the Vikings are in a position with Justin Jefferson at 27 years old, not having won a playoff game, with Kevin O'Connell entering year 5, not having won a playoff game, with this organization being in it since 2019 and not having won a playoff game. They are in a spot where winning in the short term is the priority. Yeah. Like, that is their priority. And so the player who gives them the best opportunity for that is going to ultimately be the choice. And unless J.J. McCarthy has made a drastic developmental arc, it's hard to believe that the best player who gives them the best chance, the player who gives them the best chance, isn't the guy who's done it in the NFL at a higher level for a longer time.
1: Yeah, and part of that, too, you think about, so just before the OTAs ended or mandatory minicamp, you hear Kyler talking about splitting reps, and maybe that quote was kind of taken out of context, or there's just more breadth to the total answer. Doesn't really matter here, but splitting those reps, if you're a guy in Kyler that needs to learn the playbook, right? Advantage McCarthy, been here in the system. Kyler needs to learn it from scratch effectively. That is where it'll be interesting to see how KO continues to balance it, because if you want him to win the job and you want him to win week one and you think he's the best guy for it, at some point we got to turn this thing, and it's sooner than later.
31: And there's, I mean, we've talked about this, PA, you and I have talked about it, Nordo, we've talked about it, like the amount of layers to this thing. I mean, it's extensive because the defense is trying to prepare themselves as well. The receivers and the quarterback need to be timed up. The offensive line, I mean, there was a lot made yesterday on a couple snaps that and center quarterback exchanges that happened with Kyler Murray. One of them, I thought, was Blake Brandell, a shotgun snap that was far to Kyler's right.
1: It was.
31: So, and then there was another under center quarterback exchange with Kyler Murray. But I think, like, the center quarterback relationship, regardless of who wins it, like, I do think that's something that needs time to develop as well. So, that's why I wrote this earlier this week. The Vikings are making a big bet by entering this training camp with this competition, because it is minimizing the time the entire offense has to build continuity and momentum into the season. And they have not done that in recent years, so it's important for them to do that. So that's the bet they're making, and if the results are there in the end, then Kevin O'Connell and the Vikings will be praised to no end. And if it doesn't work out and there aren't results, then there's going to be criticism, and there should be.
30: Joining us now in studio is USA Today's national football writer. His name is Colton Lundquist, and he's happy to be here. and meet Alec Lewis, and I understand you have a question for Alec. Yep. Good morning, Colton. What's your question?
2: Did you enjoy Chris Stapleton?
31: It was just incredible. You, PA, well, first, Colton, thanks for the question, yeah, and mm-hmm. thanks for being here.
30: Well, there's a second part to the question, okay. I understand.
2: Did MD enjoy this show?
3: Come on, boy.
31: MD had a blast at the show.
3: He does his homework.
31: MD, Colton, that's to become a USA Today senior writer, you've got to be that yep. detailed with it, so mm-hmm. I appreciate it. No, I would say the amphitheater out there, in terms, the best part of it all, besides the music, in and out, it was really quick. Mm. The parking was not a hassle. Wow. I ended up driving out there because I had to wake up and I wanted to be fresh for this show and for practice today. But I thought, I mean, they hit all the notes. It was perfect. The seating was really good. The food trucks out there were really good. And Chris Stapleton is, I mean, the guy is absolutely unbelievable. So,
30: when are you going to start writing about the breathtaking nature of the way Kyler Murray runs?
31: Well,
30: because there's context, and you're obsessed with context like me. And the context is, you bring that up, hardcore age-old Vikings fans will be like, wow, Fran the man on the fan, Fran Tarkenton. Okay. I mean, Fran's HOF. Kyler, at this stage of his career, never will be HOF. Has a chance to turn things around and become HOF. But Fran would run 50 yards to get 2 yards. He was always running around willy-nilly looking for somebody to break off a route down the field. Kyler has done that, but Kyler is such a smooth and gifted, natural runner. You saw it Wednesday. It's all half speed. Tyrion Ingram Dawkins had dead aim at him. Kyler broke his ankles, and then all of a sudden he's going to get outside because that's what he's going to do in real games, and he did it at half speed. And then somebody approached, and he went to three-quarter speed. And nobody got close.
31: Yeah, the highlight reel stuff is going to be it's fun to watch. It's awesome. But I honestly, I'd say two things. One, it's a really delicate dance because durability has yep. been the, of all the Kyler conversation points of, if you're worried or skeptical about Kyler, the durability is number one on the list. By a long shot. And so the more you run in this era of the game, especially at quarterback, the more you're going to put yourself in jeopardy of injury, which cannot happen to be a really good quarterback in the NFL. So there's that.
30: Is it your belief when he runs, like I know you're watching Quarterback on Netflix, mm-hmm. and I just finished it last night. It's the worst of the three. It was the most boring of the three, not even close.
31: Joe Flacco, though.
30: But when you watch Baker Mayfield, okay, I got a high level of appreciation for Baker's toughness. Ain't no doubt about that. We knew he was tough. But the taking on linebackers and safeties every single run, that ain't going to work, A, for a quarterback, B, specifically here. The reason I bring it up is because Kyler missed 10 games earlier in his career, and I can't remember where I read it, But he was doing that. He was because he's thick. He's stacked. He may be diminutive, but he's a big guy and he's muscular. And he was taking on people. Well, he didn't get knocked out immediately, but it really hampered his ability to run. So I know you watch a lot of film and you talk to a lot of people. Is Kyler slide guy, run out of bounds guy?
31: Run out of bounds guy.
30: He doesn't take those hits, right?
31: I mean, preferably he tries to evade and get out of bounds. No, I mean, it's not like I can't remember which game last year it was where JJ got flagged for JJ McCarthy for blowing up the cornerback or safety.
30: Wasn't it a home game?
31: I think it was a home game near the sideline. But yeah, like Kyler can't be in a position to try to do that stuff.
30: I think it was the Lions. Might
31: given
30: have been
31: his
30: Branch.
31: Stature. The one thing I was also going to say besides the durability point is I will say this. Like it does feel – I've only seen Kyler get out of the pocket and do that.
30: Yeah.
31: Probably once right. thus far. There was a play yesterday where he got moved off his initial spot, slid up, and then threw the ball over the middle to Jordan Addison. It was a low throw. I don't know if it ultimately was caught, but I give him credit thus far, at least, for seeming and looking like he is committed to wanting to play from the pocket.
30: Yep.
31: And for him to have as much success as he wants, for Kevin O'Connell to have as much success as he wants this offense to have, Kyler playing from the pocket is more important than the highlight reel stuff that can show up in the natural flow of a game.
30: That very first play on the first day of training camp, that's the A topic if this is to work. It's under center, okay? Play action from under center, turned his back on the second defense, looked right, swung it back left, the swivel, and there's Addison with a hard cut. I mean, that was a regular season play. So that right there, that's what you're talking about. I think that has to be the A topic, and the designed runs or the off the cuff, off schedule runs are secondary.
31: But I would also say this, like there's been a lot of snaps there were yesterday where Kyler was in the gun, and there were some different looks from the gun that I can remember seeing in Kevin O'Connell's time here. Mm. And so while, yes, I do think in certain instances, Kyler is going to going to have to play under center in a way that Kevin O'Connell would prefer. I also think they are mindful that he has thrived in the shotgun and that there are ways to build in kind of the run pass option, not RPO, but that conflict via the shotgun in ways that they haven't before. That's obviously in the weeds, but I do think it's notable that it at least my perception is the Viking staff understands that there is an adaptability from their end as well, and they are malleable to that.
30: I think in closing for this segment, Alec Lewis, The Athletic, theathletic.com, I brought it up yesterday, and you know, in listening to the way things are explained, specifically by Kevin O'Connell, I've said it for years that he'll lay out some croutons for you. You just got to know how to make the salad. But he'll give you, in press conferences, he'll get close to giving you exactly the answer you want, and he'll give you leans and leads. Well, it wasn't O'Connell. It was Kyler Murray a couple of days ago. And Mike Max asked a wonderful question. And in fact, he flipped it, you know, because Kyler's heard so much. What do you need to do? How much have you studied? How can you help? How can you amplify? What's it like being with Jefferson? Never had a Darisaw, all that. Maxie flipped it. What do you need from everybody else for you to succeed at the highest level? I love the question. And if you look back at it, listen back to it, because Kyler's calculated and he's smart and he's been in those situations a lot. He gave us a crouton, and there's a chef salad at the end of the proverbial trail here that we're going to have to wait for.
31: A wedge salad? Do you like a wedge salad?
30: It's a wedge right now, but okay. It's en route to
31: Caesar.
30: It'll get to a Caesar by the Denver game.
31: Sure.
30: But then after that, what Kyler said was, paraphrasing, is we're not there yet, but Kevin very much knows what my skill set's all about. Mm-hmm. That's a massive answer. And I think it was glossed over a little bit simply because we're hearing and reading and seeing so much right now. But Kyler was telling you, what do I need to be at my best from others? Mm-hmm. We're not there yet. What's that mean? We don't have the Bredesen plays in yet. We don't have the Jennings plays in yet. We don't have the design this and that with Jennings 5 yards down the field, and I'm following the rookie from Michigan. So that I thought that was really interesting that he shared. We're not to that stage yet, but Kevin very much knows what my skill set's all about.
31: Yeah,
30: I love that answer.
31: You're right, and there's a schematic part of it. What do I need, whether it's shot more in the gun, whether it's more shotgun run, all that stuff. But I do think there's also what Kyler needs from a day-to-day regimented hold him accountable perspective.
30: Big
31: and
30: time.
31: That was part of the reason. Like I'd say, I wrote earlier this week a story talking to a bunch of people who spent time with Kyler in Arizona.
30: Yep.
31: And that's former coaches.
30: Mm-hmm. How is Bruce Arians?
31: That's executives. That's teammates. And one of the things that was a theme.
30: Bro, you got a money quote from somebody. And I hate off the record stuff. I generally.
31: Sure.
30: But I trust you so much and you're so good at what you do. That, and I've gotten to know you so well over the years, I don't need to know who the person was. I just know if you say somebody who would know exactly what they're talking about, and they're like, this pisses me off. He's going to be really good up there, and I wish I was there for it. I mean, that's a moving quote.
31: Yeah, but I think the theme, one of the themes of that, of those conversations, which produced that story for me, was that Kyler is a guy

0: like a schematic, but I do think the layer of off the field in the quarterback meeting room, what are the questions like? Good what point. Do you need to be looking at? What do you need to be asking? Where do your eyes need to be? All of that stuff and those conversations is as important for Kyler as even the adaptation to shotgun and motion and all of that stuff.
1: Despite being 2.0 and Shockaby last night, he's playing very fast, kids. He's Alec Lewis at Alec underscore Lewis.
0: I drove, so
1: via the tweet machine. And you can read his stories at The Athletic and TheAthletic.com. Another segment with Alec around the corner, but first.
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5: ESPN has reported that the NBA's investigation into Kawhi Leonard and the Los Angeles Clippers could now stretch into 2027. What the hell is going on here? We've known about the situation with Kawhi for a year, and it still isn't resolved. And to make things worse, the Toronto Raptors are trying to complete a trade for Kawhi Leonard. The NBA needs to get this figured out sooner rather than later for the upcoming season. I'm Nick Costa.
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13: This is a Twins Minute. I'm John Vitas. What a win it was for the Minnesota Twins at Target Field Thursday over the Royals. They were no hit by lefty Noah Cameron for better than 6 innings. Cameron goes 8 scoreless. Twins were down 3 runs. They get 4 consecutive base runners down to their final out.

0: ending with this.
1: Pitch swung on and hit high in the air. Deep right center field for Cody Clemens towards the big wall, and it's gone for a game-winning grand slam. And Cody Clemens has fulfilled the prophecy, and the Twins walk off the Royals for the second time in three dramatic days. All hail King Cody at home plate as the Twins win it 4-3.
0: Yeah, the Twins' win probability with two outs and nobody on in the ninth was 0.5%, and they get it done. This has been a presentation of the Treasure Island Baseball Network.
2: Here's a look at your 740 The Fan regional weather from Chief Meteorologist Tom Szymanski. Mostly sunny today. Areas of smoke and haze, 84 the high today. Areas of smoke and haze, it would clear tonight later, low of 59 tonight. Mostly sunny, 86 your high tomorrow. Tomorrow night clear with an overnight low of 64. Then Sunday sunny, a little windy on Sunday, but Sunday's high of 91. 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
4: This has just been everywhere as a receiver, which has been, it's a pretty crazy story, Miles Price. This guy was an undrafted dude from Indiana who arrives, there wasn't a ton of expectation, becomes a returner, was pretty solid as a returner, was a few penalties throughout some of these returns away from touchdowns. And then now he does look like he's progressed as a receiver. He mixed in last year. You'll probably remember, PA, down the stretch of the season, there were a couple games where he got some offensive snaps and it was like, whoa. And then there weren't a ton, but I'll be very interested to watch his continued progression. I think it's a good sign of development from what we've seen. So good question, Colton.
5: Yeah, good job, bud. Are you very low key counting numbers as they're out there?
4: The reps?
5: Yeah. No. I mean, to get to the 53. In other words, like, is it fair to say the first two offensive lines are set? I mean, you got the starters. We know what the names would be. And then you have Vandermark, Juergens, Tiernan, Huber, and Bird. They're running with the twos. Would you put, you know, I think they keep nine offensive linemen.
4: Makes sense to
5: and
4: me.
5: And Gerhardt goes to the practice squad. Not sure if Bird sticks around or not, but are you, like, doing things like that now?
4: I haven't yet. I'll probably do a story Monday, whether it's, like, some kind of stock up, stock down thing or roster type projection a little bit. I don't want to unfurl so many of those this early because it's easy to go to that well. But, yeah, I mean, they're, like, some back-end names are of interest to me. The edge rusher spot, I'm just going to say it. Like, if there's not an addition at some point, I'm going to be absolutely baffled, because while Tyrion Ingram-Dawkins has mixed in behind Dallas Turner and Andrew Van Ginkle, just think you need
5: has more. He didn't Wednesday, and he was strictly with the defensive linemen.
4: He did a little yesterday. Okay. He did. And I've seen him talking to some of the coaches between reps and stuff. So they're,
5: but just
4: they're,
5: because Justin Jefferson talks to Dalman Gibson doesn't mean he's going to run next to Gashy.
4: That would be correct. Just because Thad Bogardis talks to, Jamal Adams doesn't, indicate anything. But I would say, I've thought about the safety room and the numbers in the safety room. Like, I wrote about that for today. I wrote about Harrison Smith. I wrote about the communication void that not having him presents. I wrote about some of the younger guys in that safety room.
5: Then correct me if I'm wrong here. The way that story was crafted today with the quote you used, it made it look to me from afar, because I haven't asked anybody about it. Maybe today I will after practice. It made it, like, with Flores and the way he was talking about the love for the man, he knows what I'm talking about. Cashman was making it sound like he's, running the defense, and then after the play, like, looking over his shoulder to see if a helicopter is dropping him, because it just gave a feel that they miss him. It's going to be a defensive leadership adjustment without him, which we know. But that that he's earned the right, Harrison Smith, at 37, to delay whatever being delayed, if anything. But kind of like they really want him back. I just got that feel today from your story.
4: Yeah, I mean, my impression is that they really do want him back because, this was the story. One of the elements of this Vikings defense that has made it so good that we never talk about is that they don't really, they don't miss signals, they don't blow coverages, and they do a lot of pre-snap hullabaloo.
5: Yeah.
4: And it doesn't ever affect them negatively.
5: And the position switching on the fly, which you wrote about, which was beautiful.
4: And to do that effectively without blowing coverages and missing assignments, you have to be on the same page. And so if you're removing one of the key people who help them all be on the same page, you've got to replace that. So who's going to do the replacing? Is it Theo Jackson? Is it Jacoby Thomas, who's never seen NFL snaps? You're removing a guy who's seen 13,000 NFL snaps.
5: Wow.
4: Formations, motions, understands tendencies, and you're removing that from the communication part of it. And so there's going to be an effect of that. And by extension, PA, this defense has held this team, up in many ways in recent seasons. Even the Sam Darnold year, when you look at where the team ranked offensively and defensively, It wasn't close. Oh. The defense was second and the offense was 15th.
5: The low point moment last year, in my estimation, was not the Duvernay moment at U.S. Bank Stadium. That was close. And that kind of, that just kind of, gave the indicator that wow, they really, really played well enough to win this game against a team that's going to win the division. But the deflating nature of what just transpired, I didn't think it'd be great from there. But I think the lowest moment last year
4: Chargers.
5: was at Seattle. And, the Chargers on Thursday night, that's a very good point. But you guys, when you get shut out and you're using your third or fourth quarterback and it goes the way it did, and then that team goes and wins the Super Bowl with your former quarterback. That has some lowest of all lows ever to low to it. But to your point with the defense, let's not forget, Flores had McDonald in that group flummoxed for about a quarter and a half to 2.5 quarters. The Vikings defense, they shut down Jackson Smith and Jigba. He had no shot, even with Jay Ward on him. And Grenard, as a substituting kind of guy. So, to your point with the defense, they carried them that game against the champions a long time, but then eventually the elasticity is going to break.
4: And just one of my questions is, there's obviously immense optimism on what Brian Flores is able to get out of who he has. But at some point, if the defense does take somewhat of a step back, you're going to need the offense to take a big step forward. And if that doesn't happen, then you find yourself in a place of defense is not airtight, offense is still spinning its wheels a little bit, and then what is the result of that? So I just I've thought about all of it as I go down the road of what this team can be. So it's gonna be really interesting. But to your initial question, I do think some of the young guys, Jacoby Thomas, I've seen with the starter groups, the third round pick from safety, Jacob Thomas, the undrafted player out of James Madison, continues to surface with some of those guys.
5: And by the way, your sneaky receiver Dylan Bell, fine, he's fine. And I see what you're saying. If we want to get sneaky for bottom roster spots or practice squad, he better keep his eye on Dante Fleming. Fleming's faster than Dylan Bell. And Fleming, he opened some eyes this offseason.
4: Yeah, I'm glad you brought him up. He is he's undrafted out of Tulane. Came in last year.
5: He's very fast.
4: He's fast. He's also 6'2", kind of long levered. Mm-hmm. I don't know if that makes sense. He looks a little springy. He caught the best throw of training camp so far was Kyler Murray hitting Dante Fleming on a crossing route 40, 50 yards down the field yesterday.
5: Hit him on the fly?
4: On top of it was Dante Fleming got past Josh Metellus, and it was, it was twos versus ones, Kyler a quarterback, deep drop, crossing route 40, 50 yards over, toward the right sideline to Dante Fleming. I thought, without question, that was the best throw of training camp. That's why I tweeted about it in that same tweet. It didn't have the mention of the drop snaps and all that, so I've taken some arrows. But it's really hard to represent this thing in a way that makes everybody happy. It really is.
5: Great seeing you. There was a practice time change today. You know that, right?
4: Yeah.
5: Yep, I'll see you out there a little later.
4: Yeah, at 7 p.m., right?
5: No, 8:30 is is the walkthrough, 10 o'clock, 10 p.m. for the practice.
4: Good questions, Colton, Chase. Thank you guys for being in here.
5: Good job, everybody. You're welcome to stay, kids. Alec Lewis, The Athletic, theathletic.com, at Alec_Lewis via X. News do Nords around the corner. Then Tanner Morgan, former quarterback for the Golden Gophers football team. He'll be in studio about 15 minutes from now. 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
16: KFGO News, I'm Jake Anderson. The North Dakota Highway Patrol says a man was killed after being thrown from his motorcycle in a crash at the intersection of Main Avenue and University Drive Thursday afternoon. The crash report says just after 3:20, a 60-year-old Manoman man riding on his motorcycle collided with an SUV at the intersection after he ran through a red light. The motorcycle struck the back of the SUV. It was going south on University Drive through the intersection. The man was thrown from his motorcycle and hit by a pickup. The motorcycle hit another car traveling behind the pickup. The man was taken to Sanford Medical Center, where he died from his injuries suffered in the crash. A teacher from Underwood has lost his teaching license after pleading guilty to stepping on a student's backs during a lockdown drill. 49-year-old Jason Rogers was sentenced to 2 years on probation after pleading guilty to three counts of malicious punishment of a child. Prosecutors say Rogers purposefully stepped on three of his students lying down during a lockdown drill in February. Jake Anderson, News Radio, KFGO.
0: Amazing.
17: The Twins, by the way, no hit through the first six innings. I can tell you I was there for that much. But stringing together, we got a player hit by a pitch, we got a walk, we got a single, and it's Cody Clemens at the plate, down to his final strike. Can he keep the Twins alive?
18: The 0-2 from Strom. Clemens in the air to right center field and deep. Back it goes! Deep it goes! And Cody Clemens wins it! And the Twins walk off the Royals once again at Target Field! Can you believe it? 4-3 the final! Down to their final strike! Twins win! Twins win! The Twins win it!
17: Wow. Nice call by Provis there.
0: Indeed.
17: And as part of that, I mentioned it earlier as well, the Twins over the course of this three-game series, it was Royce Lewis with the walk-off 2 games ago. Then they lose the middle game. And yesterday, despite being behind for 24 of the 27 hours in this series, the Twins freaking take 2 of 3 from the Royals. And was I there for that walk-off? No, I was not. I was stuck in a traffic jam that you wouldn't believe.
0: Well, he had a daughter with a perpetual nosebleed.
17: Getting out of, I don't know how you do it if you're working downtown right now, trying to get out onto 394, it's quite an adventure. But this isn't a traffic report.
0: You handled it calmly, right?
17: Yeah, of course. Well, the kids were in the car, so yeah. I had to. But to that end, this, I wonder, I wish I could be inside the front offices of baseball teams who are sitting in that, should we buy, should we sell, should we take a swing, should we not?
0: The reliever for whom they traded used to be really good.
17: Well, and that's what I'm trying to figure out, because I think some are connecting it to that. Twins win 2 out of 3 against the Royals. Had they been swept, would you have not made the move for A.J. Minter, who was formerly of the Mets, and now he's with the Minnesota Twins? Twins are going to pay Minter about $3 million. I believe he is a free agent at the end of this season.
0: Yep.
17: And just trying to learn a little bit about him, he is returning from a season-ending surgery, a left lat
0: strain.
17: In 2025, and he was cleared to return in late May. So he only has 23 innings under his belt for the Mets this season, but he has 23 innings, 2.35 ERA, and what do we got here? We got a 20-2 strikeout to walk ratio, giving up a few home runs along the way. So A.J. Minter figures to factor in. Maybe he just jumps right to the top of the list as your relief staff. And but A.J. Minter, welcome to the club. And then it's one more series on the road this time. We have the rain in Minnesota. Maybe it'll be sunny and beautiful in Seattle as the Minnesota Twins take on the Mariners for 3 before Monday's trade deadline.
0: Softy's team is not hitting right now. They put up 7 against the Dodgers a couple of days ago. Really came back to the pack the last 2 games. Bryce Miller pitching this evening. He's an anomaly in that he has some things to his game that are not great, but his earned run average, which matters a lot, is below 3. Brian Wu, who arguably their best pitcher, went yesterday, so the Twins will miss him. But finding ways to scratch and survive and win games and continue to stay a factor in what, I mean, 115, 110 games into the season, whatever it is, to be able to say the Minnesota Twins can win their division. It's like if that was some kind of a proclamation that had to be made into the season, and you're either going to lose all your money or you're going to win a lot of money if you're right. Well, I'm not saying they're going to win the division into the season. There's absolutely no, like, at 110 games, they're going to be right here.
17: Yeah.
0: They're going to make a move for a bullpen guy. I don't know what Buxton's deal is, you know, with if he's coming back or when.
17: Yeah, the hip soreness bit.
0: But, and I don't care also that it's a low-rated race, that the Tigers have come up bad and Scooble might be traded. And Cleveland would lose Jose Ramirez for a month. And now that he's back, you know, they're starting to hit again a little bit, specifically Kwan and everybody around Ramirez. The Royals are one of the worst road teams in Major League Baseball, and the White Sox have a super gifted young lineup, but they're struggling a little bit right now. Couldn't score anything against the Yankees yesterday. So the race is not a highly rated race. Who cares? It's the race that's been given to us in 2026, and the Twins have a chance to win it. So
17: that's the key. They're in it, man. Push for it when right? you're in it. Absolutely.
0: And taking advantage of teams like Seattle, who are enigmatic. Seattle can hang seven on you like they did on the Dodgers three nights ago. Julio Rodriguez can go 4-for-4 with six RBI. Rosarena, he's so in and out. But nevertheless, it's a beatable team.
19: It is.
0: Go on the road and win 2 of 3, and you're going to continue to open eyes around MLB.
17: I'll just hit you with a little something before we pause for Tanner Morgan in studio next. Looking forward to that. What a weird bit. So a year ago, it was March of 2025. I believe Deebo Samuel was traded to the Commanders. Yes, here it is. Fifth round selection. So he's traded to the Commanders for a fifth round pick.
0: Yep.
17: They don't want to pay him. It's coming to an end. Ayuk is not on fire and driving his car off into the mist. And Deebo goes to the Commanders. Well, a year later, PA, he's signing a one-year, $7 million deal to return to said 49ers.
0: So really?
17: Deebo part two out in the bay with Shanny and the Niners.
0: Wow, good for them. I'm a Deebo guy. I've liked him. Surprised he was available this long. Happened to have the particulars of the cash?
17: Well, I thought it was 1 year and $7 million.
0: Seven, you said, okay.
17: Yeah, which, that's less than what Juwan Jennings took.
0: Right, but at this stage of their careers, Jennings is better than Deebo. It's Jamal Adams with that big name and everything. Look at the cash he got. Look at the cash Jennings got. Look at the cash Deebo got, kind of right in the middle.
17: Yeah.
0: So that plays into the Minnesota Vikings if they're interested in signing a veteran edge rusher like Jadeveon Clowney or Kyle Van Noy or Hassan Reddick. Or some of these cliched names that are available, and I believe some of them still can help in circumstantial scenarios where, if they think they're coming in and playing 50 or 60 plays, it just ain't going to happen.
17: Right.
0: Maybe that's a problem, too. I think you brought that up yesterday. But
17: how would a Von Miller or somebody, let's just use that name, how would Von come in thinking, I've got one more in me, and he's getting 30 reps a game?
0: Yeah. But the cash is the key here. Is what, what would the 1 year look like compared to what, Adams just got, what Jennings got? And that's why players like Deebo and these big names, that's why they're still out there. Because they have earned the opportunity to sit back and hand pick whatever situation they want. They also have earned the opportunity to miss some of training camp. Now, when you get up there around 36, 37, 38 years of age, and a lot of these players pump in this scenario $250,000 up to $750,000 into their diets, their training, and how they're being physically raised when they're not at a facility.
17: Yeah.
0: So they don't come in and have muscular injuries, which generally happen to old people when they're not completely in shape and they got to go hard all of a sudden.
17: It's like me mowing the lawn. I know that too well.
0: So that's all what's happening right now, but names and hats are going to start dropping here sooner or later.
17: Yes.
0: And you're going to be like, well, I wanted that guy. There he goes. I wanted that guy. There he goes.
17: A lack of drama with Brian O'Neill signing that deal.
0: Right.
17: Little cap space, a little walking around money for free agency.
0: Great point. Because I don't know how much training camp they have to see to determine here's what we need.
17: Right.
0: And who it is. And now Nolan Teasley, his opinion, it's, we don't have past performances on Teasley. So until you get past performances on the type of player he likes, the Jamal Adams move, it has high-ish or goodish reward to it with not really that much risk. But Teasley knows him and knows what he can do when he's completely healthy. So Teasley's going to sign off on that. It blew everybody away that Jamal Adams is practicing with the Minnesota Vikings wearing 54 as an inside linebacker who might be a floater in the Flores 3-3 whatever with floaters. So there's so much developing right now. So much developing. But I'm glad Debo went back to San Francisco. That's where he belongs.
17: And that's News to Nord, brought to you by The Casino at Canterbury Park. CanterburyPark.com for all the details.
0: We're going to mix in some Golden Gophers football and much more with Tanner Morgan, who's going to join 9 to noon in studio around the corner at FM 100.3 KFAN.
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19: USDA is reminding farmers and ranchers that deadlines are approaching for several programs designed to help offset higher input costs, recover from disasters, and strengthen financial protection. The Farm Service Agency says applications for the Assistance for Specialty Crop Farmers Program are due August 7th, while the Supplemental Disaster Relief Program deadline is August 12th. Eligible landowners also have until August 31st to review potential base acre increases for the agriculture risk coverage and price loss coverage programs. USDA says this is the first opportunity to update base acre since 2002. Don't wait until the last minute, said Farm Service Agency Administrator Bill Beam. He adds these deadlines represent real opportunities for producers to recover from market and weather challenges. Producers are encouraged to contact their local FSA office soon to make sure they do not miss available assistance. 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
4: 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The Fargo Moorhead Redhawks have won 7 consecutive home series at Newman Outdoor Field. yesterday, the rubber game of their series with Lincoln. Could they make it 8 straight?
1: Offensive potential. Fernandez swings and launches. I mean, launches and launches and launches the ball to center field. March, track it down. Holy cow. Jimmy just sent one to dead center, and the Red Hawks have a 3-1 lead. How about that?
4: Red Hawks get home runs from Juan Fernandez and Andy Nelson, defeating Lincoln 8-2. Matt Walker, a nice job on the hill, and the Red Hawks win it. Red Hawks now entertaining Sioux City coming up tonight at Newman. Meanwhile, how about the drama? Cody Clemens down to his last strike, a walk-off grand slam as the Twins beat the Royals 4-3.

0: Mr. Tanner Morgan. How you doing, my friend?
1: I'm fantastic. So good to be here with you, my brother, PA.
0: Likewise. It was fun watching Vikings practice with you the other day. What do you think of the whole NFL training camp scene? Obviously, you've gone through training camps with the Golden Gophers football team. When you were with Pittsburgh,
1: yeah.
0: Like, was it during training camp?
1: Yeah, it was. And Pittsburgh's is different being out at Latrobe, which is a whole different other setting. But, just with my role with the Vikings, excited to serve and help the players any way possible. But at the end of the day, it's August almost, and football's back. And that's what we love, that football is back in action, and it is football season.
0: Tanner can be found via X at T_Morg, the number two. At T_MORG, the number two. I laid off it this week, I was away for a week and change and then came back, and the first show back was at Gophers Football Media Day. And Nordo and Paul Rovnak and the Gophers at Gibson Nagurski set up just a wonderful, wonderful show. It's here's Drake Lindsay. So we're going to start with Bo Hunt and Burnsy, Ryan Burns, Gopher Illustrated, going to roll into
1: Gopher Gazette now. They just rebranded.
0: When was that?
1: I think like 2 or 3 days ago.
0: Wow.
1: Still in 247, but Burnsy's Gopher Gazette now.
0: Gopher Gazette, though?
1: Yeah.
0: Any changes to the whole thing?
1: I don't think so. You can fact check me on that if I'm wrong. I'm 90% sure.
2: You are right. It's Gopher Gazette now.
1: Okay.
2: Absolutely.
1: Wow. Okay. Little slight changes.
0: Into the rebranding.
1: I think Burnsy's the top dog now. I think he's the guy running the show.
0: Well, I think he's the one who founded Gopher Illustrated many years ago.
2: So, and he can speak for himself, and I hope I'm not clomping on him by doing so, but I think part of the rebrand maybe would have been over time. There's a Gophers Illustrated, Gopher plural. He was Gopher singular, illustrated.com, so maybe Gopher Gazette kind of allows him to live in his own universe.
0: So we start with Bo Hunter and Gopher Gazette. Then we roll into the quarterback, and I had texted you, I think the day before, like when I was flying back from Seattle, and you know, when I do things like that, I mostly share with the person, hey, I asked Tanner this, I respect his opinion, and I know you guys know each other real well, so he seemed to like that. And then after that, we go into PJ, and then we got Anthony Smith, but here's the point, is, like, I had never had done a show at Gophers Media Day, and, okay, even at age 60, sure, there's a lot of life that I see through the eyes of a 15-year-old, and sports would be first and foremost. So I've been known to be in situations like that and then leave it and like, wow, I just got bit by that thing. Holy cow, I like this, this, and this. But when it comes to football, and if the listening audience believes through X amount of years doing what I've done, I may or may not know what I'm looking for. I left there so impressed with the depth of this team, what people were saying about the quarterback. Now, I mean, he, you know, so long story longer here, Tanner, because you know more about this than me, is I'm not going to get into the minutiae of everything like Greg Johnson and the Minnesota Moving Company and everything has to be just perfect. They are so deep in the right places, specifically defensive line. And if the quarterback who's good goes to high-end very good, not elite, not great, high-end very good, if that happens, which requires protection and checks at the line of scrimmage, got to get comfortable with that whole thing, and they have more experience in the secondary than I thought. I asked somebody off the microphone about losing Coy Parrish. Now, you know, you also have to parse between is somebody telling me something because they know I have a radio show and got sour grapes, or do they really believe this? But somebody told me that this sophomore, last name Haddon or something, that they think is a better defensive back, just defensive back coverage-wise, overall decision-making on the fly than Coy Parrish.
1: I don't know if I'll go that far because I don't have enough data personally myself. Right? I'm not there on the staff.
0: So then I left it being like, if the kicker's good, because they're going to play in close games.
1: Which this could be
0: top 20, top 15 material.
1: The story of the kicker is unique because he used to play for FC Cincinnati, I believe. So former soccer guy.
0: Oh, wow.
1: They are deep. Really? I mean, and you look at their
0: so he's slide tackling Lionel Messi and then walking off against Indiana.
1: Yeah.
0: That's the bomb.
1: And eating Skyline Chili, you know, conies.
0: Right.
1: Loving it. Cincinnati guy. But I think You look at the secondary, Kerry Brown comes back, and a guy who they have loved and a leader on that defense. But you said it about Drake Lindsey, and I agree. I think, you know, the preseason poll for them was about 10th, which is kind of usually where the Gophers are ranked every
0: 10th
1: year.
0: 10th in the conference?
1: 10th out of 18. Oh, I think it's 18 teams.
0: No, I'm saying 20 to 15 in the country is what I'm saying, if everything works out.
1: I agree. I think the sky is the limit. When you look at what he's capable of doing, and we've even seen some mock drafts of Drake Lindsey going 13th overall. Now, mock
0: NFL draft?
1: Yeah, mock draft season is, you know what mock drafts are, right? Like, I was mock drafted to be a second round pick. I went undrafted, right? And now time and space went on. But, like, Drake has the ability. If you watch him just drop back and throw the ball, what he can do, how he can read the secondary. And they run a very pro-style offense, West Coast. The offense coordinator, Greg Harbaugh Jr. and company, like, they're putting a lot on his plate. And now you look at the running game. So last year, what was one of the gripes of Minnesota Gopher football? Well, we didn't run the ball as well as we used to. Okay, and last time I checked, the new running back coach there at the University of Minnesota is none other than all-time leading rusher.
0: Yeah, Mo.
1: Mo, yeah. Right? And then you get Darius Taylor back and healthy. So all the pieces are there.
0: Bro, they got Mike Shula on the staff.
1: Exactly.
0: How about those ideas?
1: Yeah, I mean, Mike Shula is an invaluable guy to be in the room for Drake Lindsey running a pro-style offense. You know, their assistant quarterback coach, Keegan O'Hare, is awesome, too. They have a great staff, a great room. Also, another former Gopher on their staff is Isaac Frichte, who was a Gopher great, had a couple years with the Vikings, played in the NFL, kind of climbed his way up. He's in his coaching career, I believe he's never not called the offense. So he started out in D3, moved up to D2, D1, UND. So they have a good staff and good pieces in place.
0: Mm-hmm. Tanner Morgan, one of the great quarterbacks in the history of Golden Gophers football, in Studio 9 to Noon. I expect to hear him markedly more during the college football season. And via X at T_MORG, at T_MORG2.
2: You know, it, all the focus in right leaf should be, I think, in some ways, maybe the evolution of Drake Lindsey, regardless of how much they run the ball. You know, PJ wanted to run it more last year, didn't work out, and we're going to see maybe a correction to that this year. But the guys he's throwing it to, the Scarlet, the Mankato Cat, Jalen Smith was another guy that PA got to sit down and chat with. Just so impressed with these young men that we got to meet last week. But you speak of, the kicker playing for FC Cincinnati, Noah Jennings coming from Cincinnati. There's kind of a buzz around the pass catchers and the room that Drake's going to get to work with.
1: Yeah, I mean, Noah Jennings, got to see him in the spring game and that, I think, one practice in the spring. That's a guy who has a big future. There, you know, at the University of Minnesota, when you're talking about, like, if you look at historically, 2019, we had a really great year. Obviously, it's probably the year I'm remembered of as a player. Well, who was I throwing the ball to? And none other than Tyler Johnson and Rashad Bateman.
0: Right.
1: When you have good guys outside, they make it easy. And I think they have a group that can go get it done. Javon Tracy comes back. He really stepped onto the scene later in the season against Northwestern, had three touchdowns kind of there when they played at Wrigley. And so that's a guy that Drake trusts. Jalen Smith, obviously, when you watch him play, he had a huge touchdown against Rutgers, has the vertical speed. Just want to see all those guys take the next right step. But Noah Jennings is a guy I'm excited about. And there's also a freshman that kind of popped in the spring game that I think has a chance.
0: Say it.
1: Eventually, his name's Hayden Moore, right? Okay. And who knows what happens there, but they have the pieces in place. You go into training camp, you never know what's going to happen. Who's going to emerge, practice 3, 4, 5, 6. But what's really exciting is really when you're that quarterback going into year two, you're going to find out who you really trust and who you want to go to on 3rd and 6. Who do you want the play to be dialed up for in this situation? And you're going to leave with hopefully 2 or 3 guys that, hey, these are the guys that I really want to put the ball in their hands.
2: What was it like learning PJ? I mean, you were with PJ for so long. So at some point, you know, just offensively, just kind of a mind meld of sorts where you understood this at such a deep level. But if you were Drake last year, making your first starts and maybe having to make some decisions, making checks, what is it like for a young QB learning under PJ and entering that growth process that Drake's in the middle of?
0: Great question.
1: Great. I think it's different based on the situation. When I was kind of emerging, our offense was totally different. That's when RPOs were really good to us. Mm. Those can be a little bit more simplistic than what Drake had to do his first year. Drake was at the line of scrimmage with 2 play calls, can, kill, right? Yep. Getting them into the right check, and that's a lot in its own. But I think one of the things about PJ, and obviously Coach Harbaugh did a great job with Drake, and really you can tie that back to Max Brosmer, really being Drake's mentor, the guy that he got to watch go do it. his, you know, freshman year was Max's first or first and only year at the University of Minnesota. But PJ is so good at handling situations and putting guys in those pressure moments. So I remember my first start was at it was a Friday night against Indiana, and it was supposed to be a rain game. So guess what I threw all week? A wet ball.
0: Yeah.
1: You know, very wet outside today in Minneapolis, Minnesota. And so I think Coach Fleck is so uniquely gifted at putting young players in situations, high-pressure situations, that they're going to face on Saturdays throughout the year. And I think that's one of the many reasons we saw Drake have a good year his first year.
0: Does Drake Lindsey have any movement to his game? Like, can you boot with him?
1: Yeah, when you look at him, right, so you got a chance to interview him at Media Day. There was a story, you know, he hired a private chef, went all in, and if you look at just a picture of him from last year to this year, he looks a little bit different. He's a little bit leaner, right? And now his game is going to be in the pocket, but the ability to just get first downs, you know, move the sticks, third and five, can you move the sticks? And a lot of that comes back to knowing when a play's dead. And I think when you take a second year in an offense, you know when the play's dead, you get out of the pocket easier. The second play's there, the scramble's there, and then you get a chance to maybe move the sticks as well.
0: What back in your Kentucky days,
1: I love it.
0: Or when you were growing up playing multiple sports, when it comes to playing quarterback, like what led you to want to play quarterback?
1: That's a great question. I think it's one of those things that I naturally just wanted to do. I felt led to. I mean, when I was a kid, we would go watch the Cincinnati Bengals in their training camp.
0: Carson, was it Boomer?
1: It was Carson Palmer.
0: Okay.
1: Early Carson Palmer days, chucking it to none other than Chad Ochocinco, yeah. TJ, who's your mama?
0: Hushmanzada.
1: Right? So a great group of guys that you just like, I want to do that. And also, I grew up.
0: So your parents took you to training camp?
1: Went to training camp with my dad and some friends.
0: It was
1: friends,
0: at the facility, right?
1: They were playing. They were practicing at Georgetown College in Kentucky, actually, at the time. So if you take it all the way back to Hard Knocks, maybe like, gosh, Marvin Lewis was there a long time ago when the Bengals had Hard Knocks. It was at Georgetown College, which is a, you know, school 45 minutes away from us. So we'd go out there, spend the day, go watch camp, and then throw the ball around and come back. But yeah, Carson Palmer. Then I think you just fall in love with the sport and fall in love with the game.
0: Yeah, and you of course. Then segueing to become a quarterback, University of Minnesota. You had the size and the arm strength of Carson Palmer.
1: I mean, yeah, totally, absolutely. I was definitely, you know, first
0: round
1: pick,
0: moving.
1: USC, right?
0: Yeah.
1: No, definitely did not. It would have been nice.
0: Yeah.
1: It would have been nice.
0: Yeah, but that's generally how it happens. But so, well, I mean, but there's a time, correct me if I'm wrong, that everybody wants to be quarterback. Middle school, late elementary school, you know, you're playing Pop Warner or whatever. Everybody wants to be quarterback. Everybody wants to be the skill guy, the wide receiver, the running back. So what leads to the separator? Like, what leads to, I guess, somebody would be taller, somebody would be stronger, somebody would be faster, somebody would pay more attention to what the coach wants. Would you agree with that?
1: I agree. I think there's a lot of natural things that go into it. I think you watch kids throw the ball and how they move and how they operate, and you just generally say, I think this kid's going to be our quarterback and he can run with it. One of the things I tell young kids a lot is along the journey, kind of when you're at that 7, 8, 9, 10, 11, 12 age, it gets to the point where it's not a sacrifice to go and throw routes. It's not a sacrifice to go and work on your game being a quarterback. It's what you want to do. It's what you love to do. So instead of going to the lake, maybe, and there's nothing wrong with going to the lake, you want to go throw routes.
0: Yeah.
1: And I think that's an early determining factor of, okay, maybe this kid is kind of on the journey of being a quarterback, whatever his talent may be.
2: Yeah. Well, what are those? Okay, and as part of that then, once you get to high school, so when we talk about like a Fernando Mendoza or some of these cats, and Drake Lindsey is going to at some point, he's going to be a potential draft prospect, and it's like, wow, he's 6'5", 235, and maybe he's cut out of stone, and you hear the prototype, right? You hear the words like that. How is that maybe in the ranks, whether it was you in high school or others and just being around the game as you have, the conversations about the kid that is only 5'11", but he absolutely throws darts, or you see the evolution process as PA's asking about Drake's running ability. We don't want necessarily a guy that's just going to sit in the pocket. We want a guy that can pull it down and run, the athleticism. How does that get worked out? You know, post-puberty now, we're talking high school and looking at colleges and stuff. But some of those conversations where I'm only 5'11", but I can play this game and I can play this position.
1: That's a great question. I think it depends on one, who's recruiting you, what offense you're going to go play in. If you're going to be under center, primarily running a true pro-style offense, maybe they want a bigger guy, right? Football is a cyclical game. Things go in cycles. So yeah. RPOs were really hot 5-6 years ago. They're still around. And then probably in a year or two, they're going to be really hot again because defenses evolve and they go back to it. But I think, you know, let's say you're 5'10", right? Or let's take me, for example. I was 6'5", not very tall, didn't have a great arm. What separated me was intangibles, ability to read, and honestly, you know, being accurate. So you have to be kind of
0: You didn't have a great arm?
1: When I got into college, it was very average.
0: Wow.
1: Very average.
0: And I mean, it sounds, you know, you and I joke a lot, man, but, and then we're joking more, which is good. That's what brothers do. But so, like, I'm not joking when I say this.
1: No.
0: Like, you're not a great mover. I mean, you're not high-end mover guy either.
1: No,
0: but look, man, look what you did.
1: I just say, only God. That, you know, that's the way I look at it. But I think okay, in my situation, I wasn't very tall. I wasn't very strong. Well, I got to find a way to separate myself. So I'm going to get the ball out earlier. I'm going to understand exactly where I'm going to go with the ball earlier, and I'm going to find a way to lead men better.
0: Yep.
1: So, okay, if you don't hit the criteria on one thing, you have to be exceptional in one or two other areas.
0: I'll never forget. I know it was former Bears linebacker Hunter Hillenmeyer, and I can't remember who he was. It was a three-person conversation pregame many, many years ago, and he's talking to Pete Bursich or an assistant coach for the Vikings or something, and he was like in his 10th or 11th year. And Hunter Hillenmeyer couldn't jump as high as that guy over there, wasn't as strong as Lance Briggs, wasn't as rangy as Brian Urlacher, but he lasted. And he said in a different way almost exactly what you said. He's talking to somebody else. I just kind of like, my opinion matters none. I'm just learning. And I'll never forget when he's like, the separator is what you know and the time you put into it. Because like you made it sound,
1: it's gold.
0: You threw well enough. You ran well enough. You studied. But the study, the scholarly nature separated you from the others. And Hunter wasn't pointing to people on his team. He was just metaphorically pointing. Is like, that guy over there can jump. That guy's fast. This guy does this. This guy hits. But if you put time into the study and you know exactly where to be every single play, you can last a decade, decade and a half. Never forgot it.
1: Yeah, absolutely. And then taking it from classroom to on the field. So early in my career, just using myself as an example, I could tell you all the answers to the tests, you know, in a snap of a second. I knew exactly what to do. But then in the pressure of the situation of the moment, I was a little bit slower cognitively of doing it.
0: Yeah.
1: So it's the functional intelligence piece that really kind of took off for me at the end of 2018, leading into 2019 in about week three. Kind of then we had a really good year after that. But it's the functional intelligence, the ability to take it from I know what to do on paper to actually going out and doing it. It's very simple. There's a difference between knowing and doing.
0: How is, and if I'm catching you off guard here with this, I apologize. I mean, we chatted about a lot of things the other day, but not this. The quarterback development business.
1: Yeah.
0: Are you still doing that?
1: QB Motion, baby. Yeah.
0: There we are. And you were, the last time we chatted about it publicly, you were the Midwest guy, right?
1: That's right. Yeah.
0: Okay, so what is it? Like, what's happening
1: so
0: there?
1: So QB Motion Midwest, the guy who started, his name's Rob Williams, works with quarterbacks across the country and in Canada. So, you know, working with Bo Pribula out in Virginia just recently. And then QB Motion Midwest, we started here in Minneapolis, do local group sessions, one-on-one sessions. And then it's just really fun to kind of give back to the quarterback space that way. And there's a couple quarterbacks here in the state of Minnesota that I think have a really good chance and opportunity to do something special. And
0: at the high school level.
1: Yeah, I think, you know, coming, if I'm being completely honest, I was coming from Kentucky to Minnesota, and Kentucky's not the best football state either, but Ohio is pretty darn good, right? There was this
0: Western Ohio, right?
1: Yes.
0: Western Pennsylvania.
1: Western Pennsylvania. Yeah. I mean, Ohio, Cincinnati football is very well respected, but there was this connotation of Minnesota football isn't all that out to be, and I think that's wrong in my opinion now. There's some really, really talented players here and some really great coaches. In the last 2 years, it's been fun for me to see, like, wow, this coach here at a Dino or Maple Grove or Chan or whatever that may be.
0: Or man, the offensive coordinator at St. Thomas Academy.
1: There we go. Yeah.
0: Happens to be one of our bosses here.
1: There you go. Definitely. Absolutely great play caller. But there's a phenomenal, I think, just thing going on in Minnesota. And at QB Motion, our goal is to work alongside coaches in Minnesota, Wisconsin, Iowa, and just help quarterbacks develop.
0: So if you got Billy Johnny, Antoine, or whomever out there, and their parents or family members are listening, and they're like, well, Antoine or Billy, I think they got a shot here, but they may need this. Best at your Twitter site, you think that's the best place to start?
1: Or what? QBMotionMidwest.com.
0: There we go.
1: It's another place to find out.
0: QBMotionMidwest.com.
1: Yep. Say it out. MIDWEST.com.
0: Yeah. QBMotionMidwest.com. Parents, don't forget that. What are some common mistakes younger quarterbacks make these days?
1: It's a great question. I think common mistakes younger quarterbacks make is probably one, in the day and age that we're in, sometimes guys are forced to play in college maybe before they're ready because of the pressure. The second thing off of that is I think younger quarterbacks are jumping ship a little too quickly because of the portal and the day and age of what it is. Yep. Thirdly, I think younger quarterbacks make mistakes when they try to be somebody they're not.
0: Yeah.
1: They try to make the perfect play on day one. Just let the game come to you and stay within the system, because if you do the routine things routinely, what's going to happen is the spectacular just naturally happens.
0: Ooh.
1: You allow your talent to just come out on full display.
0: Preach.
1: But you have to do the routine things routinely. You got to hit the 5-yard hitch. You got to hit the glance route and just do those things in rhythm. So then you know when the play breaks down, you can go and do what you know you were uniquely gifted and designed to do.
2: You know, as part of training and working on your own game and now teaching others, this is going to be the dumbest question you'll get all day. How tough is it to teach good layering and touch? I mean, kings of the weight room, these guys are strong. You know, I fancy myself to be a bit strong, but you don't want to see me playing the pop a shot game. I got no touch. And so stone hands, stone arms, the touch, the layering, what kind of process is that, teaching that when it doesn't maybe come naturally?
1: So you're saying you have no rhythm?
2: Zero rhythm.
0: Oh, no, he got rhythm.
1: That's
0: the strange part of it. He can dance, he can sing.
1: Well, I like that. Maybe we'll get you dancing. I think with younger quarterbacks, it's just you just have to show them to do it. One thing that's really unique that I'll do is I'll put a guy in a stationary situation. I'll put a net or something over him, and then I'll make him close his eyes and throw it. Be like, you know where the net's at. Just throw it over the net. And then they'll make one, and maybe they'll miss it, but they'll be like, oh, like that felt good. I can do it. And then you just have to challenge it. Aaron Rodgers had a brilliant quote recently that kind of is all over Instagram Reels and YouTube about, like, as a quarterback.
0: What are Reels?
1: It's just like YouTube Shorts for Instagram, TikToks, whatever platform you're on.
0: Yeah, I'm YouTube short guy and Twitter.
1: Yeah, I love
0: just
1: it.
0: Those two.
1: But basically in a podcast interview, and I can't remember whose podcast he was on, talking about, like, it's okay to miss throws in practice. To be good at shaping and layering throws, I think at a young age, you have to be okay not being perfect. So routes on there, like, let me try to get this ball out as early as I can. If I miss it, I miss it. But at least I'm challenging myself. Instead of waiting for him to get 5 yards out of the break and throwing the laser just because I can and it looks good and I feel good about it.
0: Last football question, then I want to ask you about something you're doing that just started within the last year. Are we embarking on a generation? All the kids want to play like Patrick Mahomes. I mean, they're dropping the ball with their right hand and looking around and overdoing the head turns and then putting it back and stop and go. Know what I'm saying?
1: Yeah, maybe. I think at the end of the day, like, you never want to coach the creative out of somebody. And again, like, when I coach, it's a training. It's not like I'm telling somebody, you know, I'm not in the trenches every day. Like, you know, the real coaches are. I think it goes back to, you know, train the foundation correctly first, but let you know, guys who are creative and have that ability go do it, right? You wouldn't tell Patrick Mahomes, hey, you can't scramble, right? But at the same time, like, you're not going to go try to be Patrick Mahomes before you can hit a slot fade or a 10-yard out.
0: But I bet you there was a time when you're

0: What is the uncommon ministry, and what do you do with it?
1: Yeah, we build uncommon leaders. So it was started by...
0: So is this like the thing that takes place the night before or did Arise with the Guys with Tony Dungy?
1: Correct, yes.
0: And Tom Lampier?
1: Yes, yes, yep. So we've had... You were at it last year, correct?
0: Every year.
1: Every year, right?
0: Yeah, so the last five at least.
1: So I've been to the last two, and I think 2 years ago we sat next to each other.
0: Yeah.
1: Yeah, which it's an awesome event. So Tony Dungy, Tom Lampier, Brian Slipka, Paul Olson, great people who kind of got this ministry started. And ultimately, like, who we're ministering to is different. It's, you know, some NFL coaches, it's some college coaches, yep. It's some marketplace leaders. We've got this awesome thing that just launched through Tradition Bank that we partner with through mm-hmm. Uncommon called The Morning Drive that mm-hmm. PA was so gracious to speak at with Matt Burke and Adam Thielen were at as well. Ultimately, what we're trying to do is build Uncommon leaders wherever, you know, God opens up doors. And, you know, recently just kind of as ministry shifts and evolves, you know, stepping into some more leadership roles and different,
0: awesome.
1: Different things of that.
0: So. Awesome. Yeah. I mean, I'm here for anything you ever need. So let me know,
1: man.
0: Great chatting with you at Vikings training camp the other day. Might see you later. Thank you, Tanner. We'll chat more the closer we get to the Golden Gophers football season, perfect. Maybe even out at the state fair. I'll give your number to Nordo.
1: Yeah.
0: When he starts putting together the fair schedule. Well, maybe we'll get you out there in front of the people, okay?
1: Hey, I'll talk and eat some cookies. It's all right.
0: God bless you, brother. Tanner Morgan at T_Morg2 via the X machine. You know, we spent the week honing in on the first 10 years of Vikings football at U.S. Bank Stadium. And we found 10 memories that were top of the heap for each year, 16 through 2025. We will reveal those. We will take care of Vikes Bites. We will pay off Al Roofing. And we're going to do all that in 30 minutes, so don't leave.
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4: 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New York Giants wide receiver Malik Nabers seen in practice on Wednesday, and it is a giant deal for the New York football Giants. We think Nabers is on track to play coming up week one Sunday Night Football against the Cowboys, and you can make a case for the Giants to exceed expectations this year, but they need Nabers. I'm Nick Costos.
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3: Here's a look at your 740 The Fan regional weather from Chief Meteorologist Tom Szymanski. Mostly sunny today, areas of smoke and haze, 84 the high today. Areas of smoke and haze, it would clear tonight, later low of 59 tonight. Mostly sunny, 86 your high tomorrow. Tomorrow night clear with an overnight low of 64. Then Sunday sunny, a little windy on Sunday, but Sunday's high of 91. It's your 740 The Fan regional weather.
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5: Put into this that we have the final list. Would you like me just to run through it? I got the highlights here. And
6: yeah, let's pay it off.
5: All right, 2016 was a Trey Waynes, and the game-sealing pick was a Kyle Rudolph. His first touchdown was in the history of U.S. Bank Stadium. That happened in the border battle. But no, it was one of our favorite Vikings ever, Marcus Sherrills, putting an exclamation point on a beatdown of the Texans in 2016.
7: Osweiler, 2 of 8, 7 yards. Leckler's punt, incredibly high. Marcus heels on the 20, hits to the left. Sherrills corralled at the 25. Where is he? No. He gets loose to the 40. And Marcus Sherrills is gone! Touchdown, Vikings! It's a 79-yard punt return touchdown for Marcus Sherrills. And the Minnesota Vikings are blowing out the Houston Texans.
5: Yeah, the Vikings would start 5-0 and then drop to 5-4. Ooh, what a tough year for the Minnesota Vikings. 2017, though, I mean, come on. Does it need anything other than, you know, the miracle?
7: Three receivers right, Thielen left. Marshawn Lattimore, 12 yards from Adam. Case on a deep drop, steps up in the pocket. He'll fire to the right side, caught by Diggs.
5: Stay
7: up! Oh, my God,
5: loose! Oh, my God! I still remember Jonathan Gannon, now the defensive coordinator for the Green Bay Packers. I hope when you get the chance to see him pregame during a border battle at some point, or maybe you've run into him in other places, whether it was the Cardinals or Philly. Mm-hmm. Hey, remember when you were our assistant D-backs coach, Jonathan, and you were pounding on the glass, jumping up and down like you were one of us, like you were a fan. You were as shocked as we were. And your cohort, Kevin Stefanski, standing still.
8: Yep.
5: Almost emotionless.
8: Yep.
5: One fist in the air.
8: Yep, little fist bump.
5: The job is done on to Philly.
8: Three booths to the right. The money manager, Rob Brzezinski, standing on top of the table, high-fiving fans. That was the interim GM and the money manager, who's all about a well-scrubbed, well-compensated rube.
5: Absolutely. 2017 at U.S. Bank Stadium, the miracle. Now to 2018, it was a tough season for the Vikings, but they set a record on a day against the Kitties. 10 sacks?
7: Second and 10 from the 11. Stafford, shotgun, five-step drop, blustered, and he is sacked! And that's a team record! 10 sacks today for the Minnesota Vikings, and Danielle Hunter has 3.5. Congratulations, Daniil. You should be the NFC defense. Defensive Player of the Week with that touchdown and 3.5 sacks. Well done, young man.
5: Yeah, that defensive touchdown, I think he was NFC Player of the Week for that performance. Tough season, awesome moment at U.S. Bank Stadium. That was 2018.
8: Good babies, all of you.
5: To 2019, I remember sitting in the back of the radio booth at halftime. Vikings were down 20-0 to the Denver Broncos and freaking Brandon Allen and Shelby Harris. Who's this bowling ball wrecking our Sunday? 20-0 at half. The Vikings clawed all the way back. Cherry on top was from Rudy.
7: First and 10 from Denver's 32. Cousins under center, play action. Bootlegs out to the left. Looking to the left. Firing. Caught. Rudolph. 10-5. Touchdown! And the Vikings have taken the lead.
5: Vikings moving on to win. And it was a stop at the doorstep to confirm that victory. Nice job by the defense as well. So that's 2019. You get the playoff game. Again, this is at U.S. Bank Stadium. Yes, I could have picked Adam Thielen over-the-shoulder grab in overtime against the Saints in the playoff game, or Kyle Rudolph himself catching the game-winning touchdown against said Saints.
8: So wait, have you ever heard of a football or a basketball called, like the pill? He can really throw the pill.
5: I've heard, yeah, carry
8: or
5: the pill.
8: The rock.
5: The rock, yeah.
8: Yeah, so that means if Thielen caught the pass the way you described it, Does that mean the pass that he caught was an over-the-shoulder boulder holder?
6: 9 to noon.
8: A rock boulder.
5: Or that Thielen himself was an over-the-shoulder boulder holder in that moment.
8: So stupid. Yeah, it's a Friday. Good luck.
5: Oh, so it's just events at U.S. Bank Stadium, and that was 2019. What a playoff game. We dig that. Sadly, it didn't go well at the Bay the next week, and Stefanski was off to Cleveland. Vikings-Titans 2020. We lost the game. I'm pretty sure Steven Gostkowski kicked 6 field goals against the Purple that particular day. But a star that we had all been waiting for. When's he going to show up on the big stage? When are we going to get a real taste of this rookie playmaker? Justin Jefferson, 71-yard touchdown, and the gritty was on.
7: Cousins from under center goes back to pass. Straight drop. Passing right. Jefferson, yes, on the run. 40-30. Angles left to the 20. And he is gone. 71-yard touchdown by this dynamic rookie, Justin Jefferson, his first in the National Football League, and it's 23-12 Vikings.
5: Sadly, fans weren't there to see it, but I assure you it was awesome. And 2020 was diseased, literally and figuratively. 2021,
8: well put.
5: Tough year. Zimmer's last one as head coach of the Vikings. Another tough season. We got Mannion over the middle, incomplete. We have, I see Kellen Mond every day in practice. Some bad things throughout 2021, tough things. But Greg Joseph, a walk-off in a border battle, love that.
7: A 29-yard field goal to win the game against the 8-2 Packers, right hash. Greg Joseph. Snap. Spot. Joseph! Yes, he did! He walked off on the Green Bay Packers, who have lost their first division road game in 3 years. The final score, Minnesota 34, Green Bay 31.
5: To 2022, Trey Blake can't work a mic. Down 30-0 at one point. The Vikings got all the way back with Dalvin.
7: First and 10 from his own 36-yard line. Back to pass, Green left to Dalvin. Turns it up outside the numbers for the 40. Gets to the 50.
5: I was told it was Ezra Cleveland who found his way all the way downfield to produce an unbelievable big spot block to help that touchdown happen. Hawkinson for the 2. I think we win in OT. Good times for the Purple in 2022. 2023,
8: I'm with that now.
5: A little bit different. This is sadly, it was a week before Kirk Cousins would hurt his Achilles at Lambeau Field. It was prime time. Justin Jefferson's out with a hamstring. Come on, Jordan Addison. Come on, man. We need big stuff from you.
7: 16 seconds to go in the first half. Cousins on 3rd and 6. Big blitz, like Pete said. So Cousins fires over the middle, and it is caught by Addison. 20-10.
9: it from Tarvarius Ward. And it's a 60-yard touchdown, and the Vikings strike in the shadow of halftime, and they lead 16-7.
5: Beating the Niners in primetime is fun. 2024, fun season as it was. How about some records and memories? 5-3. What does that mean?
7: Three receivers right. Sam Darnold out of the shotgun. Jones picks up a blitzer. Pass right. Caught Addison to the end zone. Touchdown! Jordan Addison makes it 34-21. And for Sam Darnold, that's a high. For the first time in his career, he's thrown 5 touchdown passes in a game. And for Jordan Addison, that's the first 3 touchdown game of his career.
5: And finally, 2025, 10-10. Well, Isaiah Rodgers, a historical day against those Bengals.
7: He dropped the ball. Isaiah Rodgers picked it up.
10: No way.
7: Touchdown runs the Vikings to a 23-3 lead, and there are no flags on the field.
5: What a ride, PA. 10-10. It's been a long week. The culminating highlights are there. Thank you, Kinmount Exteriors, for this edition of Bites Bites.
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15: KFGO News, I'm Jake Anderson. Regulating the use of kratom has been discussed by North Dakota Republicans as a topic for a potential special legislative session. Kratom is sold in smoke shops and other stores as a supplement that boosts mood and energy and can relieve pain. Critics argue that kratom is addictive and unregulated. Managers at Northland Vapor, a smoke shop in Fargo, say that kratom can be used to help people quit more harmful substances like heroin or fentanyl. A mammoth excavation under a northwest North Dakota garage is uncovering a more complete fossil than paleontologists initially thought. The excavation in Burke County has been spearheaded by the North Dakota Geological Survey, which has used its items, summer interns, and some geology students from the University of North Dakota to dig out the fossils since last month. The team is still working to determine the type of mammoth, either woolly or Columbian. The factory famous for the nut goodie and salted nut roll in St. Paul is closing after nearly 120 years. A notice filed with the state says the closure of the facility is due to financial reasons. Jake Anderson, News Radio, KFGO.
16: Alec Lewis, and Alec Lewis, one of my favorite parts of the show today, because just when some of these talkers come up, it's QB, it's QB, it's QB,
17: yep.
16: And then it's depth of the safety room. Kind of gets my head spinning, and it's the, we do this in our heads probably naturally more often than we should admit as self-respecting rubes, but I do think about the final 53, and I do think about, hey, everyone's talking about Jay Ward taking a step. Well, does that mean, like, did Theo Jackson, like, does he no longer exist? How long is this hitman thing going to play out? Will they keep 9 or 10 offensive linemen? Just going through those machinations. And then I just must say it myself, I am so impressed with Tanner Morgan, who joined us to kick off the 11 a.m. hour. Just what he's building for himself in his personal life, but also when he's able to join us and break some of these things down, just from a football perspective, some maroon and gold conversation in that mix, and understanding the QB position to a deeper level. As I said, it was a super full show as part of the Owl Roofing postgame, PA.
17: And we will have Vikes takes anew and freshen it next week. Why? Because we will have more context. I'll be at practice today. Nordo and Sauce will be at practice and walk through tomorrow. And then the pads go on Monday, and that's when it starts to change again. And then a week and change after that, the Ravens are in town, and that's when it changes again. Fun time of the year for everybody. Hopefully you're enjoying 9 to noon because we're loving it. 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May God bless you and all of your families, and have a wonderful weekend. 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
1: 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Is it on you, CI Sport? Cody Clemens, how about it? Down to his last strike, a game-ending grand slam with two outs in the ninth inning, and the Twins beat the Royals 4-3. Clemens, who's second on the team with 19 home runs, said it was his first walk-off home run in the major leagues. Felt good.
2: A lot of fun. I mean, that's stuff that you dream about, you know, stuff like that when you're a little kid. That's what you envision doing, and so that was awesome, yeah.
1: Twins open up a series tonight at Seattle. Zebby Matthews going for Minnesota. Bryce Miller for the Mariners. 9-10, the first pitch of that one. Fargo Moorhead Red Hawks, well, they got another series win. An 8-2 victory over Lincoln yesterday. The Red Hawks welcome in again another divisional rival, Sioux City, tonight at Newman. That's a Fan Sports Update.
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3: Cattle producers short on pasture and hay may have an unusual feed option, grazing standing corn. University of Nebraska Extension educator Aaron Berger says drought and wildfires have left panhandle producers looking for ways to stretch feed supplies. Hay is expensive, and Berger says drought-stressed corn or even some irrigated corn may be worth considering.
5: We really just haven't grown very much grass, and so a lot of folks are trying to figure out, you know, what do we do for feed as we finish the summer, go into the fall and winter. And so feed is going to be very short. And I think as folks are trying to think through what are my options, this is where I think either some drought-stressed corn or even some irrigated corn might provide a feed option.
3: There are several things to consider before grazing standing corn, including herbicide restrictions, crop insurance rules, plus water and fencing. He says cattle should not be turned out hungry, and producers should avoid grazing too far down into the lower part of the drought-stressed plants, where nitrates can concentrate. For green or mature standing corn, Berger says strip grazing is key, usually giving cattle 2 to 3 days to feed at a time and adjusting the plan as ears develop and starch levels change.
5: We're not dealing with normal circumstances right now, so we got to think about things outside the box, and you'll consider all options, I think, that wouldn't otherwise think about just because of where we're at with prices and the way things are.
3: Berger says producers considering the option can contact their local extension office to talk through the logistics, and they may want to try it on a small area before expanding. With a look at your top ag news headlines from across the region, I'm Farm and Ranch Director Sarah Heinrich. 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
6: 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Skubal leaves yesterday's game against the Orioles with the 7-0 lead, and the Tigers lose an extra innings to the Orioles 10-9. Detroit is now 7 games under 500 and needs to trade Tarik Skubal as we head into Monday's MLB trade deadline. I'm Nick Costos.
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1: Your fan regional weather from meteorologist Utah Tom Szymanski. Tonight, clear, some areas of smoke and haze. Looking for an overnight low of 59 tonight. Sunny tomorrow, tomorrow's high of 86. Clear skies tomorrow night, overnight lows of 64 for Sunday, mostly sunny and windy on Sunday, but Sunday's high of 91. Heading into the work week, Monday, partly sunny, windy, slight chance for showers and thunderstorms Monday afternoon. Monday's high of 92. That's your 740 The Fan regional weather.
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2: 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Yeah.
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18: Offensive potential. Fernandez swings and launches, I mean launches and launches and launches the ball to center field. March, crack it down. Jimmy just sent one to dead center, and the Red Hawks have a 3-1 lead. How about that?
16: This is the land where the old man Mississippi starts.
19: Oh, looking really good. You know, we got guys who can do it all. Can catch out of the backfield, can run, can block it. So I feel like when you got guys who can do it all, it makes it that much easier. And now it's just coming together. How do we come together, and how do we put it together on Sundays or when we step onto the field.
16: 10,000 lakes, they jump in. Those blue-eyed girls know something, so you better start listening. So get on.
18: Infield tight for Lincoln. Hawks trying to add on here in their half of the sixth. Nelson sends a fly ball high in the air to left field. It's way up there. It's back, and it is gone. Is it gone? Marge struck it down. A three-run rainbow home run over the left field wall, and the Red Hawks have a 6-1 lead.

0: 3-0. It is high, and the game is over. Tristan Peters with a game-ending walk.
1: Boy, Christmas has come early in the last 2 days playing these Yankees.
2: Not really too focused on what, you know, the long-term vision of it. I'm really just focused on the process, and that's day-to-day. Trying to put my best foot forward, you know, and prove to the coaches and the guys what I'm capable of.

0: Jones, a Friday edition. Jack Michaels show coming to you from our Gunderson Jewelers studio. OMG. Oh, my Gundersons. That's Derek Hansen, the pride of Barnesville. The pride of Barnesville. We had, and can't wait to chat with Corey. Joins us every Friday. And has for, boy, by the way, that baseball this week when we have that and talking Twins. And I remember, doing that with John Gordon 30-some years ago and all that. It's an ongoing conversation we've had for many with Twins broadcasters. And now, we get a chance with KFGO, with Chris Satterberry, and weekly with Corey Provost. And some Fridays when we chat, they're casual Fridays. You're doing this and that. Then there are days like today where a series, I can't recall, Derek, in the history, I'm going to say it, of baseball, where, and I don't have any numbers in front of me, where you had in a series, a three-gamer, a walk-off two-run triple and a walk-off grand slam. And I'll start with that before we can get to the 0-2 count down to your last strike rate. But a walk-off two-run triple and a walk-off grand slam. Derek, can you recall any?
1: No. Well, I can. And Too Tall Tom Schimanski and I were talking this morning about, I did not realize that, and it makes sense that the rarity of a walk-off grand slam is about that of a perfect game in the history of baseball, which, and you think about it, that doesn't make sense. I mean, grand slams are pretty rare in itself. Yeah. But in the bottom of the ninth inning, two strikes. I mean, so I'm behind the board helping out Tyler Axis yesterday.
0: I heard this story. Time on, because I was in it. Talk to me. Joel Eichheim and Abby Miller from our KFGO today was saying, we don't know what was going on with Derek. He was just going.
1: I had the monitor. Darren Selvig is reading news on our sister station. He hits it. I'm like, Tyler, it's going. It's going. It's gone. So I didn't get to hear the call. And right away, once I was able to get the call from Chris Satterberry, I did. And then, of course, Corey being Corey. I mean, that was a call of calls. So, yeah.
0: I think Corey's actually, I thought maybe, you know what I did, Dave? I went back, I say, Red Hawks played and won, and it was great. And there was a couple home runs, so it was a good crowd.
1: I think the biggest victory there is you dodged the lightning. how did you get that in? I couldn't believe.
0: I was saying during a broadcast going, I don't, because at times I looked up and I'm like, this isn't looking. And I've got the radar on my phone.
1: Tell me about it.
0: And I'm like, man, I'm looking at the line from maybe southwest of that line, southwest of Fargo, down through like Lisbon and Ellendale and all that. I'm thinking, and that's moving kind of north and northeast. And I'm like, we're going to get powdered, right? This is coming. And then you see the little the JV game showers before the varsity hits. And I thought, here we go. And then, as Fargo sometimes will be, pockets of it, it windows a little bit, either, kind of splits and goes. But I was with you on that. I was looking and monitoring the Twins game because I'm giving score updates. There wasn't any other American Association games going until the night. I'm monitoring. I went off 3-0. Dang, this can be a bad loss. I'm thinking, oh, this is bad to lose this series. Now you got to go out. Here's a pitch on the way. I'm doing that. So I looked, it was 3-0. I went, oh, what do we got? Oh, well, at least I got them loaded in the ninth. And literally, the next time I looked over, I saw a 4. And I went, someone hit a grand slam, I bet you. So then during a commercial break on my game, I went real quickly to the app and went, oh, Corey Clemens. So I come back on the air and on the Red Hawks game, and I said, well, score updates from the Twins. What a way to finish up. Must have been wild. Cody Clemens at a grand slam, walk-off grand slam. You don't see that often. I go on. And then my pants buzz. My phone in my pants. Someone's messaging me. And it's a colleague, a broadcaster in Milwaukee, must have been listening to the Red Hawks game or watching it. And he goes, hey, Jack, though, it was off Matt Strom. And I'm friends with Matt's parents. I said, yeah. Bittersweet. I didn't realize that I didn't see that too much. And it happens. Obviously, Matty tried to spin him one up, and he got it. He picked it, and that happens. But
1: do I have too much fandom in me? Because I really love the Matt Strom story, and God bless him, all that. But I don't care who it's against. As long as my team wins. I mean, get that win.
0: To that point, I'd love to see Matt Strom, a Minnesota Twin.
1: Well, that's my take. I mean, get on my club, and then, he would be a good fit. Of course, they picked up a lefty.
0: They did get a left-hander.
1: So you think about that, too. I mean, what a difference a year makes. Tom Pollett has come in, and he's had some bumpy moments, but compared to Joe Pollett, any time a microphone was in front of him, a big brother has kind of cleaned up. So you go from ironically, 4 days or so before the trade deadline, you have one of the more miraculous walk-off wins that you can imagine in organization history. Because it is. I mean, it's a grand slam. I don't know how many walk-off grand slam home runs the Twins have had in their time.
0: I love your tracking. I'll bring this up with Corey later. It's a good track.
1: And then now you're buying instead of selling. It's a wow. I mean, because no matter what, I don't know how most Twins fans feel. And obviously, I have a little bit of a organization's special in my heart because as a Minnesota sports fan, they're the only two times I've seen the glory, right? Yeah. But I'm old enough to remember it. Some don't. And there's been a lot of heartache, and there's been a lot of controversy, contraction. We can go down the line.
0: Right.
1: But I do think that there's a little bit of, hey, they're relevant going to August. This is a feel-good thing. I hope they make the postseason as long as they're competitive through September. This has been a successful season. A build-on, I think, what Derek Feldman and Jeremy Zoll can do down the road, provided we have baseball next year, which is kind of out of their hands a little bit.
0: I remember the home opener when we were doing our shows there, and Tom Pollard was sitting with us, and Tom looked me in the eye, and I brought up the question about, if this gets to a point, are you in it to win it? If this gets posted, and here we are at that All-Star break. And back then, the home opener, he said, oh, yeah, I mean, we're going to try to win. All the right answers that you want to hear as a fan and whatnot. And you know what? They've added some pieces. They gave up some prospects, certainly, but they've added a piece. So I'm excited when Corey joins us in Seattle. Hopefully, he got a little rest on the plane because that's not a short flight.
1: That's quite a turnaround,
0: It's a turnaround flight. The Hawks won, which was great. So that, winning, as we say, it just cures.
1: Some good baseball going on. Jack Williams, right? The Fargo teams are playing well.
0: And I was catching your 5 o'clock. That's what's great about a 12:30 game. I can catch the drive time on KFGO with you. So I was listening to that, and you nailed it. I think 8 straight series. The Red Hawks have won. They've won 13 straight back as Northern League team home series. But this is a new territory as an American Association team. The Red Hawks have won 8 straight. So and Juan went deep, and Andy Nelson, and here's a little inside information. Probably going to see some new names this weekend on the clubs. Some of these guys that have been on visa, waiting for visas to get cleared, big names, guys with big league power. So without knowing officially if they're on right now, so I probably can't say it, but we'll find out today during transactions. But you're probably going to see some, new faces, new names on the club as soon as tonight or this weekend, and some that maybe won't. Who knows? Well, but that is it's the world that they live in. Busy day today, but a fun day. It's a Friday. I just came up with this because of whose history today, Derek. And we've asked this before a little bit, but not this way. Because normally on our text club on Fridays, Derek and I come up with something that is a little unique. And not necessarily sporty. And I know we've asked first concert, where was it, that thing. Who was it, where was it? I'm not going to ask that today. But on your text club, I'm curious about this. Because of this date, 1932, boy, Pops would have been 2 years old. This date, 1932, Enzo Ferrari retired from racing. Okay, 18 years later, he launches a series of cars under his name. And Ferrari becomes this thing. Obviously, it's a status. It's a sports. It's Ferrari.
1: Synonymous with Magnum PI.
0: So Ferrari retired from racing in the state. 18 years later, he launches a series of cars. But here's what I'm gonna throw it. It's a two-parter. First car, favorite car. So a lot of people, I think. We'll go cars today on this in honor of Ferrari. Your first car, and I mean your first car that you drove. It could have been a hand-me-down, but I mean it was kind of you're the one that was taking it to the Barnesville grocery store. You're the one that for me maybe drove to Walt's Market in Williston and got some beef for the weekend. First went to school back and forth in first car and favorite car, and the two may not be the same because Derek.
1: I can guarantee him.
0: Well, you have a lot of history, though, in your...
1: In my Taurus is my first car.
0: Hey, yeah. Is that the red? No.
1: That was the red Taurus.
0: Yeah, the red Taurus.
1: I think my silver Monte Carlo is probably, boy, I don't know.
0: So first car and favorite car. Mine would be, I know my first, my answer would be, my Dart Swingers were, and I say my, I mean, we had five kids and a handful of us all drove that and just handed down to the next child. So a 72 Dodge Dart Swinger was my first. And I've, as you know, I'm into Roy Mav now. I got at least a new. I'm just getting used to this. And I kind of like it. It's a high, it's a little truck, not a big one, a little one. I don't know if it's my favorite yet because it's a brand new baby. You know, I don't know yet. So I'm struggling a little bit with my favorite.
1: Yeah, it's hard for me to pick. I mean, to me, this is what I always say to you when you ask these questions, like, yeah. Well, who's your favorite, Cam
0: right,
1: or Sam?
0: Which child do you like the best?
1: Yeah, because, I mean, I really, my first car that was really mine after I graduated from college, I liked the Thunderbird, but, man, the rear-wheel drive around here was tough. But yeah. I like the sportiness of it. I look at the forest green of it now thinking, man, why didn't I get a different color? I had a silver Monte Carlo I liked. But then I really like my first pickup, that little short box Ram. I never thought I would buy a Ram.
0: Right,
1: But I really like that. My current one I like, it's a full quad cab now, but it's been kind of nickel and dime in that one. So I don't know. I think it'd be between my Monte Carlo, my sporty little pickup.
0: Yeah. The Taurus was the first.
1: Yeah.
0: That you drove.
1: The only car I really liked, though, and I can't believe I would ever say this. If you had told me this 30 years ago. But because all of a sudden I went from being single with a silver Monte Carlo, then I buy a Toyota Sienna minivan for the family and the two dogs. That might have been the best, most reliable vehicle I've ever had in my life.
0: That's a great
1: and
0: call.
1: And so practical. I used to make fun of the minivan. I'm like, I get the minivan now. I really do.
0: See, you're talking yourself into that being almost your favorite because of the very... That's why I asked the question.
1: It was my favorite as far as being practical.
0: Yeah.
1: But as far as like sporty, my first little single cab Ram pickup and my Monte Carlo, it's kind of a tie.
0: I mean, your favorite is the one that's like a friend. You know, that favorite is the friend. Always going to be there. It's loyal to you. Maybe it didn't break down much. You know, it was sturdy. That's the question. That's the angle behind this question. There's your first car and then your favorite. But now that you just mentioned that, I mean, I brought the twins home and I brought a caravan.
1: Yeah.
0: Why? Had babies two at a time.
1: Yeah, you got twins.
0: So, and then Maureen and I used to drive that. Up and down.
1: It's practical, isn't it? The minivan is so practical.
0: So I'm not so sure that caravan's now not just after what you said is not wasn't my favorite.
1: I know.
0: And it lasts until one piece. One thing went out on it. I pulled the manual out, warranted until. What do you mean? I'm 500 miles past the warranty. I'm like, those people knew what they were talking about when they said warranty up until X number of miles. Then, bing.
1: My Sienna. 367,000 miles before it died.
0: Let's go. Holy cow.
1: I drove it to Florida a few times. Yeah, it was great.
0: So 35270 if you want to play today and have a look. I mean, I'm just curious. You know, we have, it's just so much of a vast signal strength that we get on the fan that it really kind of makes Derek and I have we love to read when people text in when we throw some questions out of the party. Sometimes it's more fun to read. Obviously, then to ask the question. So, first car and favorite.
1: Can we do a potpourri? Because I didn't have a very good pre-show production meeting with you.
0: What?
1: We also have to do a.
0: We have another.
1: Well, we got a pair for SummerSlam on Sunday. And what I want to do for the Friday, you know what a faction is of wrestling, right? So, if my Friday faction question.
0: Yeah.
1: Be like, you know, the Four Horsemen would be the biggest faction, I think. Yeah. Where you had a group of guys, not just a tag team.
0: Yeah.
1: Like a group guy. So I want to, your favorite faction, and what would be your dream faction matchup if there wasn't one already? Mm-hmm. So it'd be like the Four Horsemen versus, one that actually happened was like the Four Horsemen, Ric Flair, Arn Anderson, I think actually he had to retire, so Kurt Hennig turned on him, but versus the NWO with Hogan and Hall and Nash and those guys. You know what I'm getting at?
0: And then one of them would come in your first car and the other would arrive at the arena. I got you. You're fast.
1: So 35270. So, I mean, because there's quite a few factions out there. But,
0: yeah, so here's the way we do it. Just because nobody said there was going to be a test. There we go. You can put faction, boom, and text that in, and then we'll put that into the pot for a SummerSlam ticket. Is that what you're saying?
1: Yep. Pair of tickets for Sunday's SummerSlam.
0: Be like Young Guns versus the Channel 4 news team. And that would be factions, right?
1: Mm-hmm. Well, they're like teams.
0: Versus
1: so it's like,
0: the Channel 4
1: It's like
0: news
1: your dream matchup, like the, you know, the 77 Cowboys versus the 1992 49ers.
0: Only the wrestling side of that. Okay, yeah. That's
1: so that
0: it
1: type of thing.
0: For SummerSlam. And then if you want to play around with the car, your first one and your first and favorite of the cars.
1: One of my favorite wrestling factions was Kevin Sullivan. He's this kind of guy. He was a different dude, but he was a pretty good booker. He liked scheduled matches, but he wrestled too. And he came up with this idea of the Varsity Club. So you had guys who actually, you know, wrestled a little bit in college, like Steve Williams from Oklahoma, okay. Mike Rotunda from Syracuse, Rick Steiner from Michigan. So they come out with their like letter jackets and singlets. They like actual college wrestling singlets, and that's what they were doing. And I've always thought they should redo one because there's a lot of former great wrestlers that are in there now, like Brock Lesnar wearing his gopher singlet, being a part of that. That'd have been kind of cool. Same thing with Shelton Benjamin, but yeah. So I just throwing that out there.
0: Was Brock in a faction at all of or
1: not really? He kind of stands alone most of the time. He's tag teamed a few times, but he's kind of his own.
0: What about like the Hearts?
1: The Heart Foundation. That's a good one. First, it was just him and Jim the Anvil Neidhart, his brother-in-law, who's married to his sister. Okay. But then, as time went along, his brother, the British Bulldog, his brother-in-law, British Bulldog, his also his brother, Owen Hart, and they had a big faction. And they would take on, Stone Cold Steve Austin or DX, you know, with Shawn Michaels and Triple H. So
0: look at me.
1: That's a good one.
0: See, look at me contributing. Yep. I don't have that. I was pulling up a story here on Tucker Kraft. It was activated off the pup list.
1: Well, that's good for him.
0: Isn't that good? Yeah. Less than 9 months after surgery to repair his torn ACL in his right knee, expected to be kind of eased back into practice. And yes. Yeah, we're more than tiptoeing into the National Football League, obviously. When camp opens, that's it. You can't say, oh, we'll handle it. No, when camp opens, now the storylines start. For the Vikings, obviously, primarily won the competition at the quarterback role. We'll just see how this all plays out. Did Grenard, is he in the pup?
1: Yeah, he's in the pup list to start.
0: And then, of course, the Jack Strand line with Atlanta. So
1: with two quarterbacks on the pot list in Atlanta.
0: Down there and jagging in that. So we'll do that. I know tonight on Couch Potato Radio, Derek will have some more skull sound.
1: Can you believe that we're 6 days away from the first preseason game for the Hall of Fame coming up on Thursday night? You should have seen Jack just wince there, folks. That was good.
0: I'm more nervous that I'm like I'm falling behind on my 2D prep list because it's the 31st, so we're inside of 30 on college football.
1: I think practice starts for small schools in North Dakota. I think nine man games start in a couple weeks, and so I think nine man practice starts for a lot of North Dakota teams next week.
0: Oh man, alive.
1: Yeah, that's the reality is here for sure.
0: Legion tournament. I don't know if you had it in there, but I think Fargo Post 400, the 2A Legion State is going on at Jack Williams, and they were playing next. I live in North Fargo, and out about late, and I still saw the lights on at Jack last night late, and that might make sense because I'm sure the rain maybe hit some a little bit there. But this afternoon at 1:30. You've got the battle of the unbeaten portions, and it's post two, and we had Luke Rusted on there, one seed. They've got boys, but Fargo post 400, little seven seed there is in there in the battle of
1: Look
0: unbeaten.
1: Out.
0: So that is that plays it, and that plays pretty quick. I mean, those two will play, then you'll have other games at noon. West Fargo's in action today. You'll have that going on, Jamestown and West Fargo, and then the loser of today's 1:30 game. We'll play the winner of the Jamestown and West Fargo tonight, and then the winner of the earlier game, then the winner of that night one, play tomorrow for the title. If whoever, you know, obviously the winner of the unbeaten, they got to be beaten twice, but that'll be it. And then they're looking for they're going into their Central Plains regional, so that gets in. And others going on. The A is going on in Williston, the B in North Dakota anyway, in Lisbon. Then you got Minnesota just changed it. You got senior, junior.
1: Yeah, there's so many different factions there. Yeah,
0: so it is all it is all good. I the Hawks is tonight. It is it's Sioux City in town, and I feel I was listening to Danny Vaughn. If you're tuning in, this is the kicker. Sioux City probably just got into town, I'd imagine, maybe a couple of hours ago. And I don't know how you are, Derek, because, you know, we both operate on, you know, try to operate. Candle sometimes burns on both ends, and then your effectiveness on the day. And I wonder this, whenever you've had a long day, and say maybe you in our business to get up and you're doing sports or commercials or whatever, it's always like you're okay there because you're still on whatever, but it's that following day that gets you. So
1: right.
0: I've always wondered about that. You know, Sioux City, they were in Gary last night late, so they're outside of Chicago. You know, that's a 10-hour shot. You know, you change buses somewhere. And I imagine that they didn't get out of Gary, Indiana until about 11:30.
1: Yeah.
0: You know, so you get into the next town. But I always think, I don't ever think that those teams always seem find a way to be good that one night, and then the bus leg gets in the next day. So we'll see what happens tonight. It'll be good.
1: Yeah, the travel part of it, it's undefeated, untied sometimes, isn't it? I mean, that's kind of how it goes. Yeah. But you know that all too well.
0: The other, and again, the other news and notes of the day, Tony Romo. So CBS placed him on leave, following his arrest last week on suspicion of driving under the influence. Three citations that Tony received from the Milwaukee County Sheriff's Office following that traffic stop. He was seen passing cars in the Gore area. You saw the video when Tony goes, oh, that's what that is? That is the Gore? And the officers explain the Gore area where it's like. And then today I was just watching Instagram on lawyers, watching the clip from the officer asking him about field sobrieties and this and that. And the lawyers are going, nope, he's going, nope, they're going to challenge that. A good lawyer in court's going to, so like lawyers were looking to,
1: oh, for
0: to
1: sure,
0: defend how well that and went down.
1: And him having the most likely wherewithal, it's going to be, you know, a little bit easier for him to challenge than the average person who's just, probably, you know.
0: Yeah. But the real question is if you're CBS,
1: I don't know. That's an interesting one. He wouldn't be, the first or last to go through this. Right. You know, we just had the D-backs coach or the Vikings suspended for 3 weeks for the same situation. I think back in April.
0: This would affect. I don't know. I mean,
1: down the road. I mean, you get him on the air, do the camera apology, right? And I think that.

0: Immediately, the officer goes, well, do you have, it's like that one thing.
1: Ding, ding, ding, ding.
0: red flag. It's like that sport is that. But I don't know. Has Romo, are we done? Have you, can you even name someone that hit like a ton of bricks in their job as an analyst and then all of a sudden fell off to a spot? Because that's what I perceive Tony as.
2: Matt Millen.
0: Yeah.
2: But he took the job with the Lions. He came back. Matt Millen was looking to be the guy to replace Madden as far as being the Fox number one guy. And he took the job with the Lions, and then it kind of was such a disaster that it's almost like he lost credibility. But people really liked him when he was at the height of his game, being the color analyst. People really liked him. He wasn't always my favorite, but he was really going up the charts as far as being a popular analyst.
0: Romo was, this is a little note on broadcasting, you know, Romo was so good that, or let's say not good, let's use the word new. So when you watched a game that with Tony and Nance, when Tony was doing color analyst, and he was doing the prediction thing, but he was doing it genuinely because, again, he's a quarterback and he's looking it out of the eyes through a quarterback's eyes. And what was coming out of his mouth was, exactly what was about to happen on the field. And then as a viewer, we were like, this is fun. This is almost like we got the keys to the kingdom here. I'm with you, man. I'm fun. It became such a neat thing. And it just took off like, this guy, he's phenomenal. This is great. And then it just, I don't know if he got coached into,
2: he was
0: down, and then he got more slangy, and it just got weird.
2: I saw him interviewed saying that he was getting peer pressured by his peers not to do that all the time.
0: Because
2: we're not going to give you the insight or whatever. But I think you have to do that. Okay, if you're not going to go and have the meetings, they're going to tell you too much. Well, you still have enough instincts as a quarterback who knows how to read defenses to know what they're probably going to call here. Watching film, I don't think he should shy from that. Yeah.
0: Just verbalize it differently, going, look, six are pressing on this side, so I wouldn't doubt today if da da da da.
2: Yeah, I think he hurt himself by trying to be too, worrying about what your former peers think. I mean, you got to be you. I mean, if they don't like it, too bad. Because the first thing I would say to Tony Romo is, hey, buddy, if I can figure it out, you don't think that the D coordinator's watching film is figuring out? Maybe you got to do something to keep, right?
0: Madden was so good because of he was like the post-play good. He was good around everything he did. But the reason you love Madden is because he just put it in a perspective post-play, and then the telestrator came into play. So, like, that everything just made Madden crazy.
2: Well, and what Madden did was he wasn't too, like, Jim caught early. I always thought he was really wonky, and then he got really, Like, he'd get wonky with stuff. McCarver kind of could, too, but they're both great.
0: Yeah, right.
2: But they get really wonky. Madden made it simple.
0: Meredith was in a similar
2: Because Madden would just go, look, there's a trap, and boom, so he had that entertainment of just showing how a guard pulling on a trap would make it look, and then he would put the explanation point of having the entertainment part of it.
0: It's great,
2: and that was great with that. Another guy who I miss, he's in the bullpen now for the Twins, but LaTroy Hawkins, when he would sit next to Corey Provis or Dick Bramer before, he said, fastball's coming here. here's the one. I mean, he would call the next pitch almost every time. That it was amazing.
0: To that point, and we lost him a year ago now to brain cancer. But Jeff Bittiger, when he joined me a couple of Derek,
2: that was so
0: you
2: good.
0: You text me several times, and I'm like, oh, I know, I get it. Jeff didn't realize because he was too humble of that, and he was kind of reserved. But there's a reason that you're a major scout for a team. There's a reason you were very good at what you did. You were a good pro. He got in the booth, Derek, and it was like,
2: It was magic. And you want to talk about simplifying it for me as a listener, a radio listener.
0: Really? Yeah, right.
2: He didn't have the telestrator and stuff like that to break down.
0: He
2: like
0: had to be savvy with the words he chose
2: and
0: to
2: it was
0: break it down.
2: So well done. God rest his soul. Just one of the great ones. Jeff Bittiger was so good in the booth with
0: I
2: you.
0: Tried to tell him to all the time, and he goes, knock it out. They don't know. No, Jeff, don't realize how good you are at breaking this down. When I saw the story of Romo and da-da-da, and he placed on leave, I thought, man, he was so good out of the gate, and then that makes sense with your point there, with Pierce saying, "Hey, quit, let's scale."
2: Yeah, I mean, I just too bad. Hey, D coordinator, guess what? If Romo can figure it out, the
0: right. What do you think?
2: The OC.
0: What do you think, Brian Flores? Yeah. And-

0: Well, the offensive coordinator is saying,
1: I'm guessing that side. Josh Allen's going to figure it out. Tony Romo can figure it out right now.
0: Just by looking at it on that. And, so 35270, what wrestling factions would be your ultimate wrestling faction match? And we get SummerSlam attached to that. Someone's walking away with some.
1: Someone wants the NWO versus DX. We got close to that when Sting actually went to the WWE and faced Triple H. And then they did kind of a wonky little DX versus NWO thing. It wasn't really big. All those two factions are way beyond, past their prime at that point.
0: For those that don't know, now that we have time and a power hour to explain this, you know, so NWO, I'm going to throw some things
1: out. NWO was
0: NWO, WWE, AWA, WWE. These are all.
1: So the NWO was a faction when Scott Hall and Kevin Nash left the WWE and went to the WCW. Okay. And they said, we have a third member coming. And it was a big mystery who it would be. So it was Hall and Nash versus Sting, Randy Savage, and Lex Luger. And all of a sudden, Hall and Nash are beating up those three. And Hulk Hogan comes out. And they're thinking, oh, he's coming to save the day. Hulk Hogan churns, after all his years of being a good guy, churns on Sting and Savage and Luger. And then those three were the first NWO as we know it. Meanwhile, in the WWE, there's Stone Cold Steve Austin versus the Hart Foundation. Then Shawn Michaels and Triple H decided to do DX. They had a couple more guys with them, and Road Dogg and Billy Gunn, and they became D-Generation X, DX. So you had DX over in WWE.
0: Okay.
1: You had the NWO and WCW. This is probably what you call them.
0: These are factions of these quote-unquote divisions of the DX.
1: Yeah. And so Monday nights and Monday Night Football felt it. I mean, ABC's going, what's going on here? Why are our ratings bad? Because goobers like me and my buddies in our late 20s are going, and you're flipping back and forth between TNT and USA because Raw and Nitro are on at the same time.
0: You're in your buddy's heated garage watching on a television screen.
1: Yeah.
0: Okay. Just
1: going back and forth. So.
0: All right. There you go. So text in 35270 your factions. And then for fun, just to honor Ferrari today, your first car and your favorite car.
1: Well, you know, and it kind of go with that. I had so many dream cars too. Like a Ferrari would be a good one, right? Yeah. Oh, man. But I wanted one of those box Mustang convertible GTs. Tees, a silver one.
0: Yeah.
1: You remember, like in Roadhouse, the Brad Wesley had that red one. He was going. For some reason, in the late '80s, I thought those were the neatest looking cars. They kind of, I like to have one just for nostalgia's sake, right? And driving around the lakes area just for the heck of it.
0: One of my dear friends, high school friend's dad owned a used car lot. You know, I lost my dear friend at 17 to a motorcycle accident, but his dad would always, he'd always say, "Hey, go pick up a car and got to pick up a car in Montana." So we'd jump in the car, buddy and I, and we'd go in the car, and two of us would go because we're each driving one back. And we'd pick up, and he just always picked up Trans Ams or Corvettes. And so it was the best life.
1: It would ever be kind of fun to have a T-top Trans Am, wouldn't it?
0: Yeah, we'd drive back from Montana in like a
1: Corvette. That'd be awesome.
0: Corvettes, and I thought, oh, this is awesome.
1: Did those old Trans Ams get like 8 miles of the gallon,
0: just
1: too,
0: with those big
1: eight cylinders?
0: How good, and this is probably even prior to Smokey the Bandit, or maybe right in that area, but we used to cruise, so, you know, obviously his dad was selling these cars, but every now and then he'd throw the keys, so you can take it for the night. And then just dragging Maine in a Trans Am. Never owned it, but that would probably be a favorite car.
1: Great text message here. I really miss Bill Walton calling games. He was good at having just kind of bringing little in another things you won't think about. You know what I mean? You know, maybe not the best broadcaster voice or whatever, but just as far as what the little things he'd bring to the table is really good. I like that.
0: Yeah, and that. Yeah, so yeah, and we threw that out today too with the Romo. And I think, oh my gosh, battling cancer. Hey, baby. Oh, Dick Vitale. You know, that was... maybe polarizing for some. Either loved it. I dug it because he was true passion that he was.
1: He was the voice of college basketball on ESPN in the 90s. Hoops. I mean, when college basketball was at its height in the 90s, he was the guy. I mean, if Dick Vitale was calling your game, it was a big game.
0: That's it.
1: I mean, that's safe to say.
0: Yeah. Maybe that question that we just threw out right there with the Romo is just into an analyst question after you broke down all those. Just as those analysts that,
1: My favorite car, first car. A Monte Carlo baby blue. Remember, it seemed like when I was growing up, all the kids from Dilworth or Glidden Felton had a monster.

0: Carlo or Grand Prix. Those doors that were 7,000 pounds, too.
1: Oh, yeah.
0: Yep. Rear-wheel drives. I mean, kids are driving rear-wheel drives year-round with the kind of those coupes.
1: Is that that texture's first and favorite?
0: Yeah.
1: Oh, both together.
0: Yeah, that's pretty good.
1: I was wrong. I thought maybe a lot of people, their first wasn't necessarily their favorite.
0: You know, sometimes your first is always your favorite.
1: That's,
0: you know, you just never know.
1: Right.
0: How about this? Because they used to wear Confederate flags all the time. The Fabulous Freebirds versus the New Day, which is three people in their prime that were all African Americans. And actually, they inducted the kind of to squash that a little bit.
1: Yeah.
0: They were actually, they had the New Day induct the Freebirds into the WWE Hall of Fame. So there you go.
1: I love what we do. Cars and wrestling, Derek.
0: Well, it's pretty synonymous, right?
1: On Friday, that's exactly right.
0: Eddie Guerrero would come in on a El Camino, or he'd come in these classic cars all the time. So, yeah.
1: That would be a great sponsorship for a minor league team with a local dealer, a car dealer, is to have your bullpen pitcher be driven in on a in whatever type of vehicle sponsored by that dealership. Yeah. That would be something.
0: Four Horsemen versus the Hart Foundation. That's a good one. Yeah, Ric Flair versus Bret Hart is kind of the lead guys there. Yeah.
1: Now, there's your factions.
0: Now, Faction Friday going on.
1: Faction Friday, 35270, and you too can be a winner. All right, busy. Obviously, Corey, we'll chat about that. That's pretty cool beans when you have a walk-off triple, a walk-off grand slam in the same series. Twins woke up today. Three back of the Central, one back of the wild card, but right there is Houston, Baltimore. Certainly Seattle is in play, and now you've got a series in Seattle. So we'll reach out to the Emerald City and chat with Corey Provis coming up next. A little segment we like to call Baseball This Week. It's brought to you by West Main Pizza, where it's more than just pizza. Ask Derek Hansen if they're more. The Todd and that crew.
0: Calzone, baby.
1: It's a Friday edition, and looks like we're going to steal some pretty decent weekend weather as well this weekend. We're back with Corey Provis next on 740 The Fan.
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7: Oh, fun Fridays. Fridays heading into the weekend. We talk a little ball. Derek and you had sent, you're putting schedules off. And even the Twins have had some of their times switched around because why? Relevant.
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7: They're relevant. We make that long distance call to Seattle. Oh, here he is, the television voice of the Twins, Corey Provost, and Corey's appearance presented to you by West Main Pizza. Corey, Derek, and I were just talking about it. What a series. What a couple of days ago, the triple walk-off by Royce Lewis, the grand slam by Cody Clemens. Man alive, Corey Provost. It's a good feel Friday, huh?
9: I mean, some momentum-changing swings, some trade deadline decision-making changing swings, just the pendulum that is our great sport, Jack. It can just bite you, it can save you, and it can shock you. And the spectrum, the emotional spectrum that we all kind of witnessed here the last few days, I mean, what a ride, man. That's better than anything in Mall of America right there. I mean, that is really, really something that we had a chance to experience here the last few days. Some frustration, some elation, and then the improbable. I mean, the likelihood that the Twins were going to win that game yesterday, and the way they did win that game, we're talking about historic stuff that transpired at Target Field yesterday.
10: You have you've spoken to this, and people that follow baseball understand it. 162 is a lot of games, so you know it's not a weekly thing. It's not football. And you've spoken to this too, Corey. But the feeling you had coming out of that Cubs series in the first two games in Cleveland, as opposed to the game three in Cleveland, and now after this homestand, and now you're in Seattle. That's what you're getting at here. Those are swing feelings, so to speak, Corey.
9: Right. I mean, they lose that last game in Cleveland, and they have a 2-5 road trip. And then they come home, they lose that first game against the A's, and it's like, geez, what's going on here? Is history repeating itself? Are we seeing the same thing we saw this time last year when the Twins were a competitive team at the All-Star break and then laid an egg and played themselves into the biggest, you know, fire sale in team history? And you thought you were going down that same path once again, but man, to their credit, the opposite has happened, that they've pulled out some incredible wins. And with that, what GM Jeremy Zoll said on Tuesday night before the game against Kansas City, I believe him, that this team is, we're investing in this team. They've done their part, and now let's do our part. And I'm sure we'll get to the move that the guys made, the team made last night. And we're seeing that they're going to add. That's not to say they're not going to. They might trade away some players off this roster, but this is not going to be anything like we saw a year ago. And it's the reason being is that these guys have done their part, and they've won more baseball games than they did this time last year.
10: To that point, I remember you're so gracious. We were there, as we are yearly, for the home opener. You get a chance to have some affiliate stations come in and do the show there from Target Field, your office, during the summer, Corey. And I remember Tom Pollard snuck into the booth, and we were chatting with Tom. And he kind of looked in the eyes, and we were looking forward and saying, you know, an all-star break. You know, will the Twins, will you be, you know, gunning for this? And his answer was, yeah. He looked in the eye and said, yeah, if we're there, we're gonna try to do everything we can win. Now, I imagine a lot of Twins fans will say, yeah, okay, I'll believe that when I see that. But, you know, you just spoke. You know, A.J. Minter is coming over to Twin. The Twins have made a couple of moves. They've gotten some arms there in the bullpen, too. So there it is, Corey. Now, are they massive moves? Well, they're moves, and they're moves that towards a direction of we're in this thing to try to get in and get a ticket to the dance.
9: I mean, the Twins, one of their strengths organizationally is their farm system. They have a top 10 farm system. And to get A.J. Minter, they parted ways with two guys that I think were in their top 30, but not their top 10. It's a good move. This is a good move. And getting a guy like A.J. Minter with his experience, he'll slot right in, back end, lefty, with Rogers and now Minter and Morris and Gomez. And, okay, this is what we've got. This is great. You know, do they make this move if Anthony Bond is, you know, healthy and throwing well? Maybe not. But this helps in that regard, because the Twins, their walk rate, their team-wide walk rate from their bullpen remains among the highest in baseball. It's been better in July as the ERA has come down. The walk rate has come down marginally, not massively, marginally, but it's still too high. And what does Minter do well? He doesn't walk guys. That's great. I mean, so you have a guy that won a World Series, and they didn't have to part ways with too much in terms of capital. Some good young players, but that's to get something, you have to give up something. I think this move makes a lot of sense and checks many boxes.
10: We the word consistency, Corey, you know, we strive, you know, all teams strive as a team for consistency, playing well consistently. But individually, it really, baseball, from an individual standpoint, consistent as a starter, consistent reliever, production, consistent maybe as a hitter on that. In the term consistency for this Minnesota Twins, are you seeing some consistency rotation? I know the bullpen at times could have been inconsistent. You know, maybe the just a Minter, who knows, that play. Talk to me about the word consistency as it relates to the Minnesota Twins right now.
9: Well, I'll tell you, it's a great point, Jack. I would say that the most consistent aspect of this team was the most inconsistent aspect of this team for the first 3.5 months, and that has been the bullpen, because the starting pitching hasn't been that great out of the All-Star break, and the offense has regressed massively out of the All-Star break. I mean, the Twins have hit. They Cody Clem has not done what he did yesterday, Jack. We're talking about the Twins over a 7-game stretch did not hit a home run. That was 6 games without a home run until Cody went deep yesterday. The Twins have only hit 7 home runs since the All-Star break, and that is among the fewest in baseball. So we're talking about what was the strength of this team was the offense. It has not been great. It has not been great since the All-Star break, and you know, Tosh Bradley's been magnificent. I think there's some concern right now with Joe Ryan, and we can get to that if you would like. Bailey was fine yesterday, 6 innings, 3 runs, 2 earned. Take that every chance you get. That was fine. But the bullpen has been the most consistent aspect of this team. And I don't drink alcohol anymore, Jack, but if I would have told you that 2 months ago, you would have said, Corey, you need to go talk to somebody because it's early and you just uttered that statement. There's something to look at there, buddy.
10: Yeah, pretty well put. Since you brought up Joe, I mean, normally if someone is as talented as Joe Ryan is, and then maybe has packs a couple of things where he maybe isn't as sharp, ball maybe not as lively, in the zone too much, whatever the case may be for Joe Ryan, one would say, what's up? Is there some fatigue there? Is there an issue here going on? Is there something inside there that's not right? What do we make of Joe Ryan? Nothing? Something?
9: No, I have my concern meter higher after what I saw a couple days ago, because that fastball velocity kept dropping and dropping and dropping, and then this 5th inning it was down to like 92 miles an hour. So he's clearly fighting something. He didn't want to get too specific, and I completely understand why, and I get it. But there's clearly something going on here physically that I and I think many are concerned with. And I, whatever the general arm fatigue, and they pushed him back, and then kept pushing him back. So there was some, you know, murkiness in terms of transparency and what's going on. And again, that's all part of it. I understand. But I think there's going to be even more attention on his next start. And he'll line up to go against Kansas City once again. And let's see. Let's see if the extra day on Monday is going to help. Because, yeah, I left leaving that start on Wednesday with more concerns than I did anything else because of just, you know, command wasn't great and the put away pitch wasn't there and the velocity kept dropping and dropping inning by inning. So, yeah, I have some concern with Joe right now.
10: A couple minutes with Corey. Good stuff inside. Seattle is the series this weekend. We can talk about, you know, they're in the mix too, wild card chase, all of that stuff. The other one is Byron Buxton, Corey, and I'll put it to you this way. When I see the term, you know, hip impingement or anything or recurring. The word recurring, you know, that's a concern. So I'll throw it out this way. I hope he's back and healthy and that we don't see him go down again. But worst case scenario, can the Twins contend if Byron Buxton isn't, let's go back to consistently in the lineup?
9: I don't like their chances. Yeah. Can they? I'm going to sound like Rocco here. Can they? Sure. But I don't like their chances as much. I just this team is better in every possible way when they have their best player out there. Yeah, he's their best player. He's one of the best players in the game. And he was having a great season, and now this hip thing has popped up. And I think they did Byron many favors throughout this process. They played short many, many games, days and nights, and to let this kind of linger for a day or two and then give it a go. And I think they did the right thing. They said, no, okay, we've done the best we can. We cannot play short anymore. We're going to put you on the IL. He got an injection of some, I don't know what it was. He got an injection, and we'll see if that helps when he can come off. But, yeah, won't see him here. Maybe at the back end of this road trip. Now he's with the team. He is here in Seattle. So I think he'll be eligible, right, to come back. Back end of the Milwaukee series, right, next weekend, and maybe that happens, and hopefully it does. But yeah, I don't like this team's chances to hang in the race, whether that's division, wild card, unless number 25 is able to play.
10: Three at Seattle. You got a date with Kansas City in the front window again, too. I know Milwaukee's in the front window on the road, but the Orioles. I mean, I'm naming some teams that are you know, the Seattles, and certainly Baltimore is in the picture for wild card. Naming some teams where every series, every game matters. We see that fluctuation, Corey. All of a sudden, a game back in the wild card, then maybe two, and then back to one. You know, division's still gettable. The White Sox, thank you, New York, for not doing the Twins any favors. They could have helped the Twins out a little bit on that. So, what do we look? We just, is this grinded out to the end of the regular season? Is that what it is, Corey?
9: It's scoreboard watching time, and I love it. And everybody with the players say they don't do it. I don't believe it. That is crap. They absolutely are watching. Everybody is watching scores right now. The White Sox, the Twins have a tough series. Seattle's good at home, but the White Sox go to Tampa. The Rays are fantastic at home. So they just swept Cleveland at home, but that's not surprising because the Rays sweep a lot of teams at Tropicana Field. So, yeah, so I think a lot to look at, and that game will finish before we even start out here. So if the Twins see that the White Sox lost against the Rays, I hope that that's even more. Okay, guys, come on. A chance to pick up a game here. Now let's make the most of it here. And the great Ron Santo used to tell me that he thought an advantage the Cubs always had by playing as many day games as they did is that they could set that tone, that if they were in a playoff race,
10: like that,
9: they won, they put the pressure on the other teams that were chasing them. And I'm like, I never thought about it that way until he said it. And so now I look at it just coast to coast and who's playing where, that if they see that the team that they're chasing, if they lose a game, that should be like, come on, boys. All right, we got a chance. Let's go. We got a chance to pick up a game. Let's go. Fire up. I think that matters.
10: Yeah, good stuff. Daniel Zebulon, right? Zebby Matthews tonight?
9: Yeah. Yeah, we got Zebby tonight. We got Zebby tonight, and then Taj going on Sunday, and Connor Prelip set to line up in the series as well. So, yeah, I mean, the Mariners are going to throw three righties. And to be honest, that's good for the Twins because they have not hit lefties well all year. And especially lefties that throw, you know, 89 to 94. not a good matchup for this team. It's just not. So they're going to see plenty of velocity this weekend. And to be honest, I think the Twins do better against velocity than they do anything else.
10: Damn, guy's calling a walk-off grand slam one day. Next day, he's in the Emerald City, ready to bring it to you again. Corey, as always, appreciate you stopping by and talking Twins. Good luck to those Twinkies this weekend, Corey.
9: All right, Jack, track it down, my man.
7: 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Good stuff, CP. Yeah, Bryce Miller tonight for the M's, Logan Gilbert, and then George Kirby. So it's a good point Corey just made there at the end, too. So maybe they can attack those righties and knock the ball around and just try to win another series. Good stuff today. If you're getting a phone call or a message from Derek Hansen, that means you're summer slammed up today at 35270. Common Man coming up around the corner. Red Hawks tonight against Sioux City at Newman Outdoor Field. Busy weekend. Get out to the ballpark. Bring your ears. 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
9: Nothing can help my golf.
8: Your core controls everything. It helps you lift groceries into the house, yeah. Your golf bag, your everything.
9: She does the grocery shopping. God's she brings sake. The jewel. I don't bring the groceries. You know?
8: It'll help you carry your golf bag.
10: We tried to get you right where you would be the most persuasive.
8: Correct.
10: Golf game.
9: No, my golf game is over. It's over for me anyways. It doesn't matter anymore.
10: What if you did yoga, though?
9: And then I'm playing. Guess who? Get this threesome.
8: I heard about this.
9: Me, Meat Sauce, and Doc Donaldson.
10: Huh?
9: Are playing today. And then, so I agreed to play. And I won't get into details, but I got an offer from somebody else to play at a place I never get to play. And I was about to do the old call Meat Sauce. I'm not feeling very good, but you know what? I can't do that. So I had to turn down. That's the kind of guy I am. I made a commitment to play with Meat Sauce in Donaldson. I had a chance to play. And, you know, the club at Golden Valley is spectacular. I love it. But I this other Posh and Tony course, which will remain anonymous. I haven't played it in like 10 years. I mean, you know, you got to know a guy who knows a guy.
8: Yeah.
10: Should have just had me replace you with Meat Sauce and Donaldson. I'll play that spot. Then you go play the course you want to play.
8: Hello.
9: Oh, I hadn't thought of that.
8: See, and if you were exercising, your brain would be firing a lot quicker and you would have thought of that on your own.
9: Because if there would have been four of us, I would have just bailed out of that when I told Sauce. Yeah. I think he would have understood.
8: He probably would have appreciated it.
9: And maybe even appreciated it. Because you know what we're going to do?
8: Talk the entire time?
9: We're just going to rip roses.
8: It's going to be a rip fest.
9: We're going to just rip a lot of people.
8: Yeah,
9: we're just
8: going
9: to be ripping this, ripping that.
8: I have a question.
9: Sure.
8: Do you guys ever notice that when the batteries go low in your smoke alarm, it's always in the middle of the night?
10: Yeah.
8: So this is...
9: And you can't turn it off.
8: No, it's unbelievable.
9: Keep shrieking.
8: And now they talk. So it beeps
9: they
8: and
9: do?
8: Talks. Oh, God. So 3 a.m, two nights ago, I'm having a great sleep, having a great dream. I mean, I'm sleeping very hard, but I hear everything. So I'm easily woken up. So all of a sudden, very high pitched noise in my dream. So I wake up and I lay there for a little bit and it's was that in my dream or did that happen? And so I'm just laying there thinking, please don't beep again. Please don't beep again. And all of a sudden it beeps and then goes, battery low, battery low.
9: No.
8: And then waits 10 seconds and does it again. So of course I get up, I start walking around trying to figure out which smoke alarm is it.
10: Luckily, that's the worst part.
8: Yep. I locate it pretty quickly, grab my phone, grab a step stool that I had to find, flashlight on, take it off the wall, take the batteries out. Battery low. Battery low.
9: It won't stop.
8: It won't stop. No, no. So now I'm getting agitated. And of course, no one else heard it. Why would they? I'm the only one who's been ripped from my sleep.
9: Right.
8: And so I go downstairs, grab two batteries. Winstagram is looking at me like, why are you up, lady? I'm trying to sleep. Grab two batteries, go upstairs. Am trying to put batteries in. Which one? Okay, where's the plus? Where's the minus?
9: Yeah, yeah.
8: Tilting my head, hurting my neck because I can't see how to put them in. Put them in. Put the smoke alarm back on the wall.
9: Battery low.
8: Battery low.
11: You've got to be kidding me.
8: So now, okay. Well, now you've done it.
10: That's when you take a hammer to it.
8: And so I yanked that thing off the wall and threw it in the bathroom to deal with it in the morning.
9: Yeah, I've tried to like put it in.
8: My God.
9: I've tried to put it in like the cushion of the couch instead of battery low. It's because you can still hear it.
8: Like,
9: it won't stop. Oh, I hate it.
8: So I just ripped the batteries out. I ripped it out of the wall.
9: Yeah.
8: And then in the middle of the night, looking up which AA batteries are the best for smoke alarms at last. Because now I'm awake and I can't just go back to sleep to the nice dream I was having.
9: And the technology for these smoke detector systems got to the point where if you want to do it right, like running a system and have them all connected, through whatever, instead of just the one with the battery put in, it'll cost you literally thousands of dollars.
10: Thousands.
9: But then you're thinking to yourself, well, if it's going to save my life, I guess I'll invest in that. But I just, so yeah, right now you're right.
8: I'd invest in it to not be woken up at three in the morning.
9: It's
10: well, for me, I don't have the ones that say battery low. I just have like the chirp.
8: Yep. Chirp.
9: It was doing that too.
10: But the problem is. It chirps like once every 5 or 10 minutes.
8: Yep.
10: And, there's four rooms. We have four bedrooms all on the same floor in a hallway. I don't know where it's coming from. So you have to sit behind each one and wait there for 5 to 10 minutes, wait for it to chirp and go, nope, that's not it. And then so you just spent a half hour trying to figure out which one's chirping.
9: Okay. Now, getting back to your dream thing, right?
8: Yeah.
9: Where the chirp or the sound was getting into your dream, right? So Deuce comes back from soccer last night. Now, he's moving out of the house with a couple of other guys.
8: Uh-huh.
9: They can move in August 12th into their new apartment.
12: Later.
9: Yes, later. he and his buddies are going to go to Glacier that week. So they're going to come back on the 16th of August, and then they're going to start moving in. And I say, what are you going to need? Are you going to take your bed and dresser and nightstand from here? He goes, well, I think I'll just leave that here. I'll just get something on Facebook Marketplace.
8: Yeah.
9: He goes, though I think I'll get a new mattress because the idea of buying a mattress. Last night, I have a dream about I don't know where I was, but I was in a Posh and Tony hotel. And I lifted up the sheet and there was this mattress that looked like it had been
8: in a murder scene?
9: Now, that had to have been triggered by he and I talking about it's the mystery.
8: And then you've got like a little anxiety about like, is he going to get it? Is he going to get the right one?
9: Yeah.
8: Does he need my help doing it? And so all of your like subconscious is coming forward.
9: Oh, my wife worries about the kids. And you'll have it as a dad, you worry about your kids, but I just, they'll figure it out. My wife, and I just know you'll be like that. Because as your kids get older and start to go off on your own, you start to worry about everything. About them. And after a while, you just got to go, they'll figure it out. I know what I can do. And if they really need help, they'll come back to us, but I can't. So my wife spends a lot of time, and I loved it. I love the kids. I love her for it.
8: I had a dream earlier this week that you were very upset with me.
9: Me?
8: And
9: I was in your dream?
8: Yep. And you were just yelling at me out in the, like outside my office, like you were standing in your cube area, not using your computer that we got you. And I was standing in my office doorway and you were just pissed, just yelling at me about some event. Well, and I woke up agitated at you.
9: Well, let's just say this. You've been in my dream.
8: Okay.
11: Yeah, baby.
9: But we won't get into that.
8: Let's not.
9: What was that Billy Ocean song?
10: Get out of my dreams, get into my car.
8: Great song. That song is a banger.
9: Well, and just the title. Is there a better title?
8: No.
9: Get out of my dreams and get my car. We're going places. Tend to be keyword as we go to break.
10: Yeah, the fan and bigdeck.com want to give you a shot to win bonus bucks with our national cash contest. 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
3: KFGO News, I'm Jake Anderson. The North Dakota Highway Patrol says a man was killed after being thrown from his motorcycle in a crash at the intersection of Main Avenue and University Drive Thursday afternoon. The crash report says just after 3:20, a 60-year-old Manoman man riding on his motorcycle collided with an SUV at the intersection after he ran through a red light. The motorcycle struck the back of the SUV. It was going south on University Drive through the intersection. The man was thrown from his motorcycle and hit by a pickup. The motorcycle hit another car traveling behind the pickup. The man was taken to Sanford Medical Center, where he died from his injuries suffered in the crash. A teacher from Underwood has lost his teaching license after pleading guilty to stepping on a student's backs during a lockdown drill. 49-year-old Jason Rogers was sentenced to 2 years on probation after pleading guilty to three counts of malicious punishment of a child. Prosecutors say Rogers purposefully stepped on three of his students lying down during a lockdown drill in February. Jake Anderson, News Radio, KFGO.
4: Are accusing a North Dakota hospital of robbing them of the lives they were supposed to lead. Kyle Byland discovered his birth family after taking an at-home test he chose randomly during a Christmas gift exchange.
5: Yep.
4: That led to his biological aunt on genealogy platform. Her nephew, Jeremy Morrison, then had his DNA tested. The results were irrefutable. Byland said, "That's when my mind was just completely blown. We could have never imagined that if it was an actual birth switch that occurred." Morrison said he was convinced as soon as he saw a photo of Byland's brother and realized they looked very much alike. Byland and Morrison were the only babies born on January 26, 1988, Unity Medical Center in Grafton, North Dakota, according to their lawsuit filed in state court. Somehow they went home with the wrong parents. A hospital statement says there's no evidence the staff was responsible for the switch. But Byland-born Jeremy Morrison says he still has the hospital bracelet that misidentified him as Kyle Byland. 2 years have passed since the DNA test shattered what they thought they knew about their families, including disorienting moments, emotional family meetings, and thoughts about what-ifs. Evelyn Newton, who raised Kyle in his own, says, "Kyle is still my son. That's never going to change. But I feel robbed of the life I should have had with my biological son. You can't go back and replace 35 years. First steps, driving a car, getting married. How do you make that up?" The hospital doesn't dispute the babies were switched at some point. It said it's working better to understand what happened, but has uncovered no evidence that its administration or staff were responsible for the life-altering moments. Think about that.
5: Hear these stories.
4: Yeah, I mean, the only two born there, what are the chances?
5: Mm-hmm.
4: You go home with one, it's, you know, and you find out 35 years later mm-hmm. that, I mean, I don't even know how. I mean,
5: I don't know where you begin with that. Because, like, the woman commented, I mean, that's your child. Like, you raise them. It's not like you don't think that it's yours. But now you're just left, like, wondering, and how do you ever get over that? I don't think you can.
4: No, I don't. It would be difficult. And it doesn't say anywhere in the story that I saw.
6: How do the parents leave the hospital without?
5: Well, I don't think.
6: Not recognizing.
5: Well, at that time, though. Well, first of all, babies all look like smushed old men when they come out.
6: They can look similar.
5: They don't look like anything yet. But I think that was before, like, when you and I had kids,
6: You're spending time with them right away.
5: But you do the, they put that thing on them that beeps so that you can't take it out of the wing. Like there's the changing of how they identify the babies is a lot different than it was in, what'd you say, 1988?
4: Yeah.
5: Like the bracelets they put on them, that sensor they put on them that will beep if they get too close to the door so that nobody can take them. Like it's, I think it's a lot different than it was then.
4: Yeah. No, quite, no, it is different.
5: Hopefully it wasn't like, you know, an intern, doctor or nurse that was working and
4: well,
5: accidentally
4: then, and
5: messed
4: then it,
5: it up.
4: Then it makes you think about yourself.
5: Yeah. I'm telling you. So they probably took one of those 23andMe. I got a lot of stories about people that took 23.
6: Oh, yeah.
5: That find out.
4: What's 23andMe?
5: Like the genealogy test.
4: Really?
5: And you find out things that...
4: Well, like, what do you find out? What do you mean?
5: That maybe your parent isn't yours. That maybe you've got a long-lost sibling. It's, the stories a Lil B could tell.
6: Stories a stadium could tell.
5: Correct.
4: Well, I'm a spitting image of my old man.
5: Mm-hmm.
4: So, I mean, everybody's, you know, my sister, other people that know my family, go, you look just like George.
5: Yeah.
4: I mean, so at least I got a pretty good idea.
5: But you put yourself, you put your results in that database, and all of a sudden,
4: really?
5: Beep, boop, bop, boop, you have a half-sibling that lives in Oregon, that lives in, you have a cousin in Mississippi. Like, it gets real, man.
4: I read a story. I don't know if I've saved it. There's a woman who found out, it was a one or two night stand, that her father is Charles Manson.
5: Oh, yeah. Can you imagine? Think about the therapy. You'd have to, like, yeah.
4: She had no idea who her dad was and found out, your dad's Charlie Manson, you know, mass murderer, lunatic. I mean.
5: Yeah.
4: And so she says it's hard. Now,
6: that'd be better than actually having him and known as her father your entire life.
5: Yeah.
4: Now, I guess the only, if there's any silver lining, I think she's done a documentary or book and made money off the ordeal, which I guess maybe that's what you're trying to do. But
5: get something out of it.
4: It's
5: crazy out there. So be careful, people, before you spit in the test tube. You got to make sure you really want to know what it's going to say when it comes back.
6: I did it. Did you do it?
5: I did not do it.
6: Oh, yeah, I did it back in the day.
4: Oh, you did?
6: Yeah.
4: Yeah, I don't know if I would.
5: Yeah, you know. I don't want to know.
6: Everything was pretty standard.
5: That's good. I don't want to know what's in Common's database.
6: I don't think I'd been lied to.
4: Yours was very Blandon. Right? It was just Blandon. Nothing too exciting about it. Here's a text message talking about a dream. I had a dream that I was walking through a park minding my own business and accosted by a large, unruly dog whose distracted owner was sitting at a nearby picnic table, arm wrestling strangers and yelling at them.
5: Funny stuff. Like,
6: I
5: clear, my
6: that
5: dog
6: one.
5: Has never attacked anyone.
4: I don't know.
5: Thank you and good day.
4: Here's another. I already know you took your working lunch when you grind that salt and pepper shaker live on air. Nothing makes me laugh harder. Thanks, my boy. Well, it's actually it's when I'm having an avocado and it's avocado season. I do it intentionally too. I put the microphone right.
5: It drives me insane. I hate when you eat an avocado. I can't avocado. Stand it.
4: So, countdown to the state fair. How many? What about a month? Less than a month, isn't it?
5: Yeah.
4: It's later this year, though, right? Because isn't Labor Day like on the 7th?
5: Everything
4: or
5: is
4: something?
5: A little bit later, which is very helpful.
4: Yeah.
5: We're square on your shirts. Plenty of ideas.
4: Yeah.
5: Now the trouble with yours is we have to pick one.
4: Yeah.
5: Because we've got a handful.
6: Too many options.
5: Too many options.
4: Too many options.
6: Not enough balls to go around.
5: Well, I have a great, I have a great one to rip, Rosie.
4: No.
5: It's so good.
4: Yes.
5: It's so good. I'm not even going to give you a hint.
4: Well,
5: I can't wait to reveal.
4: Do you do it even if he doesn't agree to it? Will you blindside him with it?
5: I'm not asking.
4: Oh, okay.
5: What is this?
4: Well.
5: Who's in charge here? Hello?
4: Well, what if he gets really upset?
5: Oh, no, not that.
4: Yeah, I guess there's that. Yeah.
5: He loves it.
6: He gets over things quickly.
4: Yeah,
6: he just loves the attention.
4: He loves the attention. Well, I think we talked about this last week. His teacher might have been one of the best selling of all time, the Fraud Father one.
5: Yeah.
6: It's terrific.
5: Yeah.
4: It's the Fraud Father.
5: Yeah. Like, you know, it's too good. This one, it's pretty good.
4: All right.
5: I'm excited about it.
4: Are you good?
5: So I'll, we're narrowing it down.
6: Is it a power trip shirt?
5: Kind of, but I believe you guys talked about it as well. So it's a combo platter.
6: Dealing with.
5: I'm going to show it to you.
6: Okay.
4: Meat. This guy says, I heard that Meat Saw did that 23 thing, and the results indicated he's the father of Bigfoot. Okay. Switched at birth.
5: Well, I told you, be careful before you spit in that test tube. Because you might not like what it says.
4: Did a 23 and found out Mark Rosen's my biological father. I've been sitting courtside ever since.
5: Rosen.
4: It's so good. Yeah, there's other ones here too. Now, Tenneby, I didn't hear this. It says, he didn't earn today while talking to Tanner Morgan. Did he do that?
6: I don't know. I wasn't
4: I'd
6: listening.
4: Like to find out. So anyway, okay. Well, as far as I know, I am who I am, and that's all that I am without taking a genealogy test. That's I'm supposed to be somebody else. Why do I look like me?
5: Right.
4: So we'll take a break. We'll come back. It's Program Password, Carter and Plum. They join us next. Common Man Program on the Fam.

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6: 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Fargo Post 400 taking on Fargo Post 2. Jamestown will square off against West Fargo at 4:30 this afternoon. And then at 7 o'clock tonight, the loser of the Post 400 Post 2 game will face the winner of the Jamestown-West Fargo game. In the Legion A State Tournament going on at Offutt Stadium in Williston, North Dakota, first-round action yesterday saw Valley City beat Kindred 8-7. Fargo Jets got a win over the Bismarck Senators. Castleton wins over the Minot Metros and Devil's Lake beat the Williston Oilers 12-2. That resumes today. That's the 740 The Fan Sports Update.
7: High of 70, overnight low of 62.
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10: Couple 13, 14 past. I'm Common. He's tend to be Lil B. Feminine touch of the program. It's time now for program password. Our participants today, former NHLer. He's one of us. He's Ryan Carter. He's also analyst for the Wild TV, radio, streaming. He does everything.
11: Yeah, he does it all.
10: He analyzes hockey. Also,
7: I don't think he does radio. That would actually be offensive to him.
10: Yeah,
11: I'm doing radio today.
10: Yeah, he's doing
7: radio today. But it's talking about offensive. The Wild to be
11: I'm
7: on
11: not
7: that broadcast.
11: To be here. I'm grateful.
10: And
11: to be
10: I just
11: here.
10: Didn't want to leave it out in case he filled in the radio every once in a while. You know, I mean, it's like I'm the official unofficial ambassador to Minnesota golf. So I wouldn't just say I'm a talk show host or social commentator. I'm also the official unofficial ambassador to Minnesota golf and the Radio Romeo. Just ask me. And we're joined by Jonas Plum.
12: Yes, sir.
10: Who is the video coordinator for the Minnesota Wild. You do know that tend to be covets your job.
12: I have heard this in the past. That's
10: he
12: correct.
10: Wants to be the video coordinator more than anything. Now, he's only the interim producer.
12: Correct.
10: So if you've ever had any dreams of, because I hear you listen to the show, you guys could swap jobs.
7: Job
10: out.
7: Swap.
10: Could do a job swap.
12: Yeah, we could. If you would like to, we could.
10: Yeah. You don't sound like you really that excited. I think that would be great.
12: It would be. I don't know if you'd like me here, but he might like to be where I am some days.
10: Yeah, well, yeah, be the video coordinator.
13: Think about it.
10: Looking at hockey film, nothing would be better for him. Now, before we go any further, Ryan, mm-hmm. You sip from the silver cup. You want a Stanley Cup. How cool is that?
11: It is fun.
10: Yeah, you want a Stanley Cup. What more do you need? You don't need. It's like. They asked Paul McCartney one time about him, and he goes, well, I was the guy that wrote Yesterday, didn't I? You know, I wrote that song. He's kind of, you know, I've won a Stanley Cup. What more do I need to do? How was that? I mean,
11: it was great. It was fun. And I don't know if you've opened your phone this week and seen that Jackson Blake, the Minnesota native, Jason Blake's

0: on, I think, from Eden Prairie, won the cup with Carolina, and it was in town.
1: It was
0: just
1: in Minnesota.
0: Just this week.
1: Yeah.
0: Just this week. Yep. So I was a little jealous. I won't be winning it again, which is kind of sad a little bit. But it did bring back
2: good
0: memories.
2: Is that what happens? Like, you win it. And people would think, like, okay, you won it, you're good now. But does it just make you want to win more?
0: Yes.
2: Okay, so.
1: Do only the players get that day? Like, if the Wild win next year, does Jonas get to get a day with the cup?
0: Yeah, I think they do move it around. Players, management, owners, coaches, they all get a day as well. And, you know, there was controversy this year with whose name that was put on the cup, because there's only a certain number of spots for that too. And if you didn't hear about this, the owner put like his whole family on there.
1: All the kids.
3: Oh, come on.
0: All the way down to a 5-year-old.
2: And
0: it's supposed to be for people that contributed.
2: Right. Yeah. They didn't contribute.
0: That was the controversy.
2: Okay.
3: Do you think they'll eventually sand those names off?
0: No, what I'm curious is, how did the 5-year-old plan his day with a cup?
2: Right.
0: Curious. Yeah. I would go over the top here, like Captain Crunch, maybe get Wild Cinnamon Toast Crunch. Like, I don't know what you do, but yeah.
3: So Tenneby plays, I want to get your opinion on this. Tenneby plays old man hockey. And the other day was our ice cream social downstairs.
2: Yeah.
3: We had some kind of ice cream social, and we were given free ice cream. Like one scoop, just a scoop of ice cream. So 12 noon, Tenneby, you want a scoop of ice cream? Can't. Why? I have old man hockey tonight at 10 o'clock, and I'll be able to feel it in my stomach.
0: Yeah. It's not about performance. It's about diarrhea. He doesn't.
3: No, come on.
2: It was a very small scoop. It was a very small bowl.
3: There's no way. He's acting like some world-class athlete that he can. I had ice cream, and I can't move on the ice as well. That's preposterous.
0: So it was performance-based. He was like, it'll slow me down.
3: Yes.
2: Okay.
0: It's not that once I have a little lactose and work out, I've got to take the breezers off.
3: No.
1: I've reached the age and body shape that I can feel that stuff while I play hockey.
3: That's not possible. Come on, right?
1: Well, Ryan's in a little bit better shape than I am.
2: Not that much later.
3: Did you ever eat like 10 hours before you even go, man, I can't move out here today?
0: 10 hours? No, but in his defense, I do think the metabolism slows down over time. But no, you could, when I was playing, you could tell, like, if you ate McDonald's 10 minutes later, you feel like junk. Similar, I'm sure that happens to everybody.
1: Yeah. Yes.
2: Right? Yes.
0: So
4: depends.
3: Well, you know, I guess.
2: Yeah. He's like, speak for yourself.
3: Well, the diarrhea would have the depends.
2: Okay.
3: But now, maybe there's something to it, because I eat lunch at 1 o'clock every day. And if you think the show suffers from noon until one, it really gets bad about 1:30. So maybe there is something to the
2: food. Oh, that's when it nosedives?
3: Yeah.
1: Okay. Also related, right?
3: That's what I said. It's bad noon
0: irregular.
3: To one, then it really goes bad.
2: Okay.
4: You could have put the ice cream on your pasta, then you'd be in business. Because then you have the carbs and the
0: there you go.
4: Sweetness.
2: You could load it up.
4: Everyone has a little ice cream at lunch. At least that's what I've seen in the pregame meals.
3: Really?
0: Mm. Yeah.
2: Wow, see?
0: All the players end the meal, their pregame meal, which occurs about 1 o'clock in the afternoon.
2: Uh-huh.
0: The game's at 7. They end their meal with ice cream.
2: Okay, Tana. Okay. Is that right?
1: These are finely tuned athletes that are like 25 years old. When I was 25, I could eat that ice cream before I played hockey.
3: You're the one that told me that you could use he said that skating was the strong suit of his game, and that he could skate with NHLers right now.
1: I did not say that.
3: Well, you basically said it.
1: I did not say that.
3: You said that. Everybody heard it. That's what he said.
0: Hey, I believe him.
1: I've played against Ryan before.
0: Yeah. I've seen it.
2: Ding.
1: Yeah.
3: What kind of golfer are you?
0: Me?
4: He's really good.
0: Let's say, I would say I'm the second best of the lousiest, maybe.
3: Really?
0: Well, matter of fact, you and I played in a tournament together this last week.
3: Yeah, but we weren't paired.
0: We weren't paired. Who took first place?
3: We did.
2: Oh. Wow.
0: Who was runner up?
3: You were.
0: Yeah. Couldn't beat him.
3: Couldn't beat us.
0: And that's why I'm thinking about switching from TV to radio. I want the golf game to be a little bit better.
3: It is. There's ample time to play. What's your handicap?
0: Let's see. Putting.
3: Yeah. Right.
4: But that's back-to-back runners up for your cards. We were back-to-back at Tom Rees' golf tournament.
0: Yeah, that was back-to-back. Jonas has...
3: All you are doing is playing golf. What are you talking about?
0: There's that. Yeah. Jonas has a story, too, because we were playing at Tom Reed's golf event, and we get to the fence on a road. There's a hole on the road, fence. Kids are on the other side, Como, and they're selling golf balls. And it's like, what was it, like two for a dollar?
3: Yeah.
0: Something so. Like that?
4: Three for Pro V's, two,
0: yeah,
4: two
0: and
4: for normal V's.
0: Yeah, and I walk over to the fence, and I'm like, hey, this is Jonas Blum. He's a coach of the Minnesota Wild. Yeah. And they're like, oh, my gosh, this is the coolest thing ever. And then Jonas tries to one-up me, and he goes, hey, this is Ryan Carter. And they're like, who? This is Ryan Carter. You should really get his autograph. They're like, okay, this is cool. We'll do this. So I signed four golf balls for each of the kids. And then we go into the clubhouse. And I thought I made four kids' day, you know, and Plummer too. Somebody comes in two holes behind us and goes, hey, I just bought three golf balls with your signature.
2: Oh, my God.
0: The kids totally were just like, oh, who's this nerd?
3: How good is that? Yeah.
1: Well, the balls lost value after you signed them. Yeah.
4: No, they were still $2 a ball. Even
3: they were still $2 a ball. That's funny.
0: Except for the old Pro Vs. Those were $1 a ball or something like that. Those kids got me, though. Gosh, that's dumb.
3: That's a good story.
0: Yeah.
3: Hopefully, your program password result will be better than the scramble tournament you're in, because you finish second. You don't. If you finish second here, you finish last.
0: Well,
3: there's just two teams.
0: What are the partners?
1: UMOB.
0: Okay, so there's a chance.
3: Yeah.
0: There's a chance we can go 1-1 in the last
3: two
0: weeks.
3: That's exactly right.
0: And then we'll have to do a best of three.
3: I like it.
0: Okay.
1: Then a head-to-head golf match.
0: Okay. Yeah. We could do that.
1: Are we ready to play?
2: Let's play.
3: Sure.
5: Password. Come on, give the password. Give the password.
1: Ladies and gentlemen, it's time to play
6: Program Password.
1: Here's your host, the very average and plain-looking Tenna B. Hey, welcome to another edition of Program Password. As always, you can watch Program Password at KFN.com/watch. Today, it's Common and Jonas Plum. Is it technically video coach of the Wild? We've always been saying video coordinator.
4: Either one works.
1: Okay, we'll stick with video coordinator.
0: It's coach. I can confirm.
4: Either one works.
1: Jonas Blum.
3: Coordinator video sounds more important.
0: Does it?
1: Well, if it was like director, I think that would sound better.
4: Yeah, we can go with director.
2: Director.
1: You had a great year, by the way, Jonas. It seemed like you were just nailing all of those video reviews.
4: Yes, me and my coworker were successful with
0: it. Don't jinx it. He gets mad at me. I said it one time on a broadcast, and I got a text message 3 minutes later. This is not about me. It's about we. He's a team guy first, so he doesn't like to take credit for the things he does well.
4: Coach's decision.
0: Yeah.
3: Well, that'd be different than me, because one of my favorite songs of all time is the Beatles' I Me Mine. I Me.
1: Before we move on to the program password preview, Jonas, I would think like the hardest part of your job would be anything goaltender interference related. I think I would just pull out. I don't have any hair anymore, but I would pull it all out trying to figure out what is goaltender interference and what's not.
4: That is correct. That's usually the most challenging of all of them for sure. 100%.
0: There's so much gray area.
1: Yeah.
4: Many gray areas. A lot of like my hair, a lot of gray in my hair, but many gray areas in the goalie.
0: Yeah.
3: No gray hair for Tenna B.
1: No. Just on my chin.
3: How are we responsible to lose?
1: All right, so it's Common and Jonas Plum of the Minnesota Wild versus Lil B and former Minnesota Wild player, now television analyst Ryan Carter. Common, you've been on a hot streak here. You are 110 and 102 all time. You've won 7 games in a row, and no pressure on your teammate Jonas here, but you are too shy of the all-time record of 9 consecutive wins.
3: Wow.
1: So you win the day, you'll be one away from Lil B's record. She has the record with 9 straight wins. Common, you're also the 2026 Program Password Invitational Champion. Jonas, you're making your password debut. How do you feel?
4: Very nervous, but I'll do. But as I do every day, I'll do my best.
2: Okay. So.
1: Like it. You're going up against Lil B and Ryan Carter. Lil B, 113 and 91 all time. Wow. You're the 2025 Program Password Invitational Champion.
2: Mm-hmm.
1: Ryan, you've only played once. You lost that game. I didn't realize this might be the record for longest stretch between password games.
2: Yeah.
1: This is game 261. You played in game 15.
2: Wow.
0: Ooh,
2: wow.
0: Early on.
1: Back in May 28th of 2021. So it's been over 5 years.
0: It's like Fallen Sea Nicoletti or something. Yeah.
1: And you played arguably one of the greatest program password teams of all time. It was Lil B and Marnie versus you and Corey Cove. And you lost that game 82-69.
0: It was close. We had a chance.
1: 82-69?
0: No, that wasn't close.
2: Well,
4: that's not bad.
1: So
2: could be worse. I've seen worse.
1: We won't make it 5 years till we have you back on again. I apologize for that. I screwed that up. Are we ready to play?
2: Let's play.
1: All right, so I need Lil B and Jonas to take a look at the iPad first, please. The password is jar. My screen froze over here. Are you able to see that, Lil B?
2: Yep.
1: All right. Yep. As always, we're gentlemen on the show. We let ladies go first. Lil B, you have the option. You want to go first or second?
2: First.
1: All right. Lil B and Ryan for 10.
2: Mason.
0: Jar.
3: Oh.
0: I was thinking Glenn, but I was like, no, this isn't a sports show.
3: Right. That is correct. But Glenn is also, isn't that like a topography?
2: What?
3: It's part of the topography. It's like
1: there's been like golf courses named like Glen Eagles and stuff like that.
3: Yeah,
1: Glenn.
3: Glenn is like a... it has to do with the topography. Before we go on, I have to.
2: What is a topography?
0: Are you thinking of like?
4: Is it like the landscape?
0: Like gulch?
3: Like a gulch or something like that. Yeah.
2: Okay.
0: Like it's a depression in a valley or something like
3: yes,
0: that?
3: Yes, that's exactly what it is.
0: There you go.
4: You're so smart.
0: I just made that up. I have no clue what it is.
3: I think it could have been. That's why it could have been.
0: Yeah.
3: You could have said Glenn. Mason Glenn. It could have worked.
0: I know.
1: Well, that wouldn't work with Jar, though. I should mention, speaking of Jar, Ryan brought us a bunch of Jar of Honey.
2: I know. I'm very excited about this.
1: And Jonas brought Minnesota Wild hats. So we need to invite these two. Okay. I like the idea of guests bringing gifts for us.
3: Next time, bring
2: like gifts.
0: Yeah, we wanted to butter you guys up.
2: Yes, I can be bought.
0: Like, if it takes 5 years, this is the first time Jonas was invited, and it took me 5 years to get back. We're trying to do our best to make it more
1: regular. You'll be back next week at this rate. All right, Common and Ryan, I need you two to take a look at the iPad, please.
3: Okay.
1: The password is moon. Ryan, once you just make sure you flip that iPad over so your teammate cannot see it. Common, you're down 10-0 early here, so you have the option. Would you like to go first or second?
3: I'll go first.
1: All right, Common and Jonas for 10.
3: Sun.
4: Moon.
1: Yes.
0: Wow. That was good.
1: Were you thinking daughter?
4: I was just throwing things out there. Hopefully they stick.
3: Well, it worked. It stuck. How about that?
0: Hey, that was...
3: Thank you. You noticed your son? Mm. You caught that. You caught on right away.
1: Mm. He's crafty. It's a 10-10 early tie game. Lil B and Jonas, take a look at the iPad, please. The password is play. All right, it's a 10-10 tie, so the possession arrow is now on Jonas and Common. So, Jonas, you have the option here. Do you want to go first or second?
3: By the way, now you know I've won 7 in a row.
2: You got one.
3: Clues like that.
2: Okay.
1: Jonas, do you want to go first or second?
4: First.
1: All right, Jonas and Common for 10.
4: Broadway.
3: Pizza.
1: Lucky.
2: Lucky.
1: Sorry. Lil B and Ryan for 9.
2: Musical.
0: Show.
1: Jonas and Common for 8.
4: Theater.
3: I didn't know what you said.
1: Lil B and Ryan for 7.
2: Characters.
0: Wicked.
1: Jonas and Common for 6.
4: Theater.
3: Stage.
1: Lil B and Ryan for 5.
2: Production.
0: Play.
2: There we go.
3: I thought I was going to say, and then I changed my mind as I said last time.
1: All right, Lil B and Ryan with a 15-10 lead. Common and Karts, take a look at the iPad, please. The password is Rose. All right, Common, you're trailing by 5 now, so you have the option. Would you like to go first or second?
3: I'll go first.
1: All right, to take the lead, Common and Jonas for 10.
3: Thorn.
4: Rose.
3: He's good at this game. He's really good.
0: I'm floored. I'm floored.
2: He doubted you.
4: Lucky.
0: I did.
3: Wasn't lucky.
0: I did.
1: Explain that further, Ryan. Why are you floored?
0: So he goes sun, moon, opposites. He goes thorn, and then rose.
1: Yeah.
0: They're linked. They're not opposite. Like, I thought you guys were on the same wavelength.
1: Well, apparently they are.
0: They are.
1: Yeah. They're like Zuccarello and Kaprizov. Just the chemistry is unbelievable.
3: Well, on moon, I was going to go with Warren, but then I didn't know if...
0: It's not a sports show.
3: Yeah,
0: it's
1: not you don't know enough show. About him.
3: Exactly right. You couldn't go with Warren. Was exactly right.
1: All right, Common and Jonas with the lead, 20-15. Lil B and Jonas, take a look at the iPad. The password is sky. All right, Lil B, options back on you. You're down 5 points. Would you like to go first or second?
2: I'll try first.
1: All right, to regain the lead, Lil B and Karts for 10.
2: Clouds.
0: Sky.
1: Yes.
3: How did you do that? It's amazing. You guys are on the same wavelength.
0: It is. It just takes a little longer for me to look into like Lil B's eyes, and it's like I know what she's thinking. Yes.
1: And it's usually she's not happy with her performance is usually what happens when you look in her eyes.
0: I saw in that pause, that 3-second pause, disappointment, concern.
1: All right, 25-20, Lil B and Ryan Carter with the lead. Common and Carter, take a look at the iPad, please. The password is arrow. All right, Common, option is back on you because you're down 5 points. Do you want to go first or second? Five seconds.
3: I'll go second.
1: All right, Ryan and Lil B for 10.
0: Bow.
2: Ribbon.
1: Common and Jonas for 9.
3: Quiver.
4: Arrow.
3: Two-letter word, that's fine. I've won
1: 29-25. Common and Jonas have regained the lead. Lil B and Jonas, take a look at the iPad. The password is bottle. You got that over there, Lil B?
2: Yep.
1: All right, Lil B, options back on you because you were down 4 points. Would you like to go first or second?
2: Mm.
1: 5 seconds.
2: Second.
1: All right, Jonas and Common for 10.
4: Beer.
3: Hops. I thought I had it just out of nowhere.
1: Lil B and Karts for 9.
2: Glass.
0: Drink.
4: Container.
3: Mug.
1: Lil B and Ryan for 7.
2: Container.
0: Can.
1: Jonas and Common for 6.
4: Container.
3: Bottle. Peg was the only other one, but I think we had that as a clue a few weeks ago.
2: Not a lot of glass kegs out there.
3: Where did cans.
2: Me.
0: You said glass?
2: Yes.
1: I like how we went container 3 times in a row after glass. Oh, yeah.
3: I didn't know that.
1: That's the first time in this game that one team has gotten consecutive answers correct. Common and Jonas now lead by 10, 35-25.
0: We got them right where we want.
1: You're about
0: them.
1: To see that look in the eye, Ryan. Common and Karts, take a look at the iPad. The password is cookie. All right, Ryan, you're down 10. Options on you. What do you want to do here, first or second?
0: First.
1: All right, Carter and Lil B for 10.
0: Snickerdoodle.
1: Common and Jonas for 9.
3: Oreo.
4: Cookie.
2: Say Oreo.
1: Snickerdoodle was good.
0: Yeah, Snickerdoodle is just straight cookie, I thought.
1: Great cookie, too, by the way.
0: Because I couldn't say chocolate chip or
3: you could
0: peanut
3: have said
0: butter.
3: Monster.
4: Yeah,
3: guides. Cookie Monster.
0: Couldn't say Girl Scout.
4: Girl Scout.
2: Just Oreo is fine.
4: This is what Kevin warned me of.
3: Oh, we'll take a break. We'll come back with more Program Password right here on The Fan.
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10: Trouble in Tampa Bay. Baker Mayfield announced contract negotiations with the Bucs are officially paused after feeling disrespected and undervalued by a two-year offer far below his $50 million benchmark. Missing his self-imposed training camp deadline, Mayfield shut down talks until after the 2026 season, while also backing teammate Vita Vea. Wow. I'm Addie Bates.
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5: Your fan reads the letter from meteorologist who told Tom Szymanski tonight, clear, some areas of smoke and haze. Looking for an overnight low of 59 tonight. Sunny tomorrow, tomorrow's high of 86. Clear skies tomorrow night, overnight lows of 64 for Sunday, mostly sunny and windy on Sunday, but Sunday's high of 91. Heading into the work week Monday, partly sunny, windy, slight chance for showers and thunderstorms Monday afternoon. Monday's high of 92. That's your 740 The Fan regional weather.
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1: All right, Lil B, you're down 19 points. Time to begin that comeback that Ryan was talking about. You have the option. Do you want to go first or second?
2: I'll go first. Zacho says Ryan and I have to be closer because they can't see us in the camera.
1: Okay, yeah, there you go. Now you're good.
2: You are welcome. Okay, ready?
1: Lil B and Ryan for 10.
2: Mule.
0: Moscow.
1: Jonas and Common for 9.
4: Cart.
3: Donkey.
2: Let me just,
3: what does Moscow have to do with mule?
24: Oh, it's a beverage.
2: That's a very popular drink, but Kenna's not going to pick the word Moscow. He's just not going to.
1: You never know.
2: I do.
1: I've done geography before.
0: I thought about that while I was pausing there because Minnesota's favorite hockey player right now might be Kirill Kaprizov from Russia.
2: Yeah.
0: Moscow. He's our horse. You're the Moscow mule. He basically is that.
1: Is that his nickname?
0: No, but we could make it.
2: Okay. None of that makes sense.
4: That does not make sense.
0: It totally tracks.
4: No, none of that made sense.
2: Thank you. Yes. See?
1: That's a 33-0 run for Common and Jonas. They now lead 53-25.
0: It's getting ridiculous to where, like, I'm starting to think they're cheating because they haven't had an answer wrong yet, I don't think. Like, every clue has been hit.
4: We had one.
0: One, yeah, and it was...
1: They had one get down to 6 a little bit ago.
0: Yeah, I gave you guys a chance on that again, I think.
1: All right, Common and Ryan, you two take a look at the iPad. The password is package... All right, Cards, got to handle a little adversity here. Time to come back. You're down 28 points. You have the option. Do you want to go first or second?
0: Second.
1: All right, Common and Jonas for 10.
3: Wrapped.
4: Present.
1: Carter and Lil B for 9.
0: Amazon.
2: Package. Yes.
0: Now I'm speaking her language.
2: Great clue. I have 2 packages sitting on my doorstep as we speak.
1: Only 2?
0: And they're wrapped.
2: Well, and then the Target one just got delivered too.
4: My wife had 5 of them when she got back from work.
2: Yeah, see? This is how we multitask and get stuff done.
4: Mm-hmm.
2: Okay.
1: It is so nice to have just them bring everything to you.
2: Oh, God, I love it.
1: Having to go everywhere else.
2: I just love hitting that button.
1: It is 50.
3: Don't you like when you go, I like shopping?
2: No.
3: I like
2: because I don't.
3: To the store. Oh, I just love
2: I don't.
3: It.
4: It's not bad. It's fun to go walk around.
1: Have you ever shopped at Victoria's Secret before?
3: Well, you know what the worst part about shopping at Victoria's Secret is? They won't let you try anything on. Thank you. Copyright.
0: Do you get your produce delivered?
2: Yeah.
1: That's
0: that gets dicey for me.
1: It does get dicey.
0: No, I'm going to pick my produce.
3: I can't let somebody deliver produce.
0: No. Yeah. I feel like they just picked the worst one.
2: No.
3: Then if you order, I've tried ordering clothes online. You order, it doesn't fit.
1: Yeah.
3: There's a difference. Everybody's regular is different. Everybody's waist sizes are different. Inseams, it's awful. I can't do it.
1: Anyway. All right. 53-34, Common and Jonas with that 19-point lead. Lil B and Jonas, take a look at the iPad. The password is rear. All right, there'll be a chance to gain a little momentum here. You're down 19. You can make it a one-possession game. Would you like to go first or second?
2: Second.
1: All right, Jonas and Common for 10.
4: Trunk.
3: Elephant.
1: Lil B and Carter for 9.
2: Mirror.
0: car.
1: Jonas and Common for eight.
4: Behind.
3: Chest.
1: Lil B and Carter for seven.
2: Butt.
0: Junk.
1: Lucky. Jonas and Common for six.
4: End.
3: Derriere.
1: Lil B and Carts for five.
2: View.
0: I don't know.
1: Last one, Jonas and Common for four.
4: Trunk.
3: Rear.
1: Yeah.
2: That was a really hard word. That was hard.
4: Good run. Nice.
2: That was tough.
3: The butt.
2: The butt.
0: I was going to say
2: is that
0: butt.
2: When you figured it
0: I
2: out?
0: I was going to say butt, but I knew it wasn't butt.
1: I like that junk was the first thing he thought of with butt.
3: Well, derriere is,
2: yeah.
3: Is your butt, too. So.
2: Yeah.
3: But I knew it wouldn't be derriere. But you know when you don't know it, you just throw out something.
0: I heard chest.
4: Well, good job.
0: And then.
3: I think a chest of drawers.
0: Yeah. So
3: that's what.
0: I thought it was like a play on words, like junk in the trunk kind of thing.
3: Oh, yeah.
4: Junk in the trunk, really.
0: That's where I was going.
4: That's exactly right.
1: All right, Common and Jonas, you're 23 points away from a win. You have 57. Oh. Lil B and Carts with 34. Common and Carts.
0: We're in a really good place.
3: I didn't know his nickname was Carts.
1: Yeah.
3: Carts.
2: Yeah,
3: Carts.
2: Yeah, sure. Call him Carts.
4: Or the Birdman.
1: Birdman. Oh, I like that one.
4: Mm-hmm.
1: Where'd that one come from?
2: Yeah.
0: I think because I have a big beak.
1: Your beak?
0: Yeah.
4: Yes. Sometimes it's hard, Barb, for him to see you because his nose is in the way.
2: Wow. Okay. Okay, maybe not so nice.
1: The meanness is coming out. The real Jonas is starting to come out. All right, Common and Carts, take a look at the iPad. The password is ink. All right, Birdman, you're down 23 points. You have the option here.
0: Second.
1: You're going to go second. All right, Common and Jonas for 10.
3: Sign.
4: Stop.
1: Carts and Lil B for 9.
0: Ballpoint.
2: Pen.
1: Common and Jonas for 8.
3: Liquid.
4: Water.
1: Carson will be for 7.
0: Bic.
2: Ink.
0: I got to go with the judges.
1: With what?
2: No.
1: You got the points.
2: Nope,
1: you don't want to go to the judges.
2: No talkie. There's no talkie.
0: No table talkie.
2: No talkie.
1: Ballpoint is fine if that's okay. What you're asking. Yeah.
2: Okay, don't ask.
1: But yeah, you won the points. Don't challenge yourself.
2: Okay, don't challenge your own self.
0: Hockey's a game of integrity.
3: Okay? And so is golf. You'd call the penalty on yourself.
0: Exactly.
3: He's calling it on yourself. We'll take the points.
1: Two-stroke penalty. 57-41, Common and Jonas with the lead. Lil B and Jonas, take a look at the iPad. The password is pole. All right, Lil B, you can make this a one possession game. You're down 16. Do you want to go first or second?
2: Second.
1: All right, Jonas and Common for 10.
4: North.
3: Dakota.
1: Lil B. And Carts for 9.
2: Stripper.
0: Pole. I had it on your clue. If that
1: really?
0: Makes you feel good.
4: No, of course it did.
0: Yeah, I did on your clue. It's no big deal.
3: Well, after I said Dakota, I thought it was north, south.
0: I think I tapped into Jonas's algorithm. Yes. Like, we're on the same wavelength.
3: Obviously.
0: Oh, yeah. And you're in trouble.
4: Oh, God.
1: Well, they are in trouble in this game, too. All of a sudden, it's a 7-point game.
4: That's okay. We're good.
1: 57-50, Common and Jonas with the lead. Common and Carts. Take a look at the iPad. The password is service. Bird. Birdman. All of a sudden, you can regain the lead. You're down 7 points, and you have the option.
0: I'm not going to be the early bird. I'll leave that to Common. He can go first.
1: All right, Common and Jonas for 10. Five seconds.
3: Sell.
4: Buy.
1: Karts and Lil B for 9.
0: Customer.
2: Sale.
1: Common and Jonas for 8.
3: Tennis.
4: Point.
1: Cards and Lil B for 7.
0: Room.
2: Serve.
1: One chance. No. Common and Jonas for 6.
3: Butler.
4: Tray.
1: Cards and Lil B for 5.
0: Waitress.
2: Server. What the H?
1: Common and Jonas for 4.
3: Butler.
4: Tip.
1: I kind of screwed it up there.
3: You screwed up there.
1: It was service.
3: Service.
1: But when he said serve, my first thought was change it, but they're two different words, so I couldn't do that.
4: Service, tennis.
1: But then I threw you off on your next word because you thought they were within the same word.
3: Sell service. So when I wanted to.
2: Did you say tennis?
1: Yeah.
2: Yeah, so I thought serve.
1: Yeah.
2: But were you just trying to get him to say it?
3: You'd say, well, maybe say service. I mean, if he said serve, that'd be
2: right. Oh, okay.
3: And the reason I went with sell, because when everyone, it's a two, I thought it was two clues, and I'm not going to just give it away. So sell, well, service, cellular service.
0: Did anybody think when he said sell that it starts with a C?
2: No.
0: Or S-E-L-L.
1: Well, that's why I threw it off, because when you said customer next, I'm sure Lil B was still playing off of sell, yes, S-E-L-L.
0: That's what I thought, customer service. That's why sell, customer service. That's what I was trying to play off of.
3: But it's hard because
0: my first clue was originally going to be room service.
3: Ooh.
4: You would know about that.
3: Yeah.
2: Lucky.
4: NHL players room service all the time.
0: Okay. Yep.
4: Room.
1: Wow. You sound a little jealous over there.
4: No, I'm fine.
1: All right, still 57-50, Common and Jonas with the lead. Lil B and Jonas, take a look at the iPad, please.
0: How many do we have left?
1: Until we get to 80 points.
2: Too many.
0: Cards. Take a long Jonas time. I talked about this. We want to be here all afternoon, so we're doing this on purpose.
1: You're going at a good rate right now. Yeah. All right. Like I said, Lil B and Jonas, take a look at the iPad. The password is side. All right, Lil B, once again, you have a chance to regain the lead. You're down 7. Do you want to go first or second?
2: Second.
1: All right, Jonas and Common for 10.
4: Door.
3: Entry.
1: Lil B and Carter for 9. Five seconds.
2: North.
0: Paul.
1: Jonas and Common for 8.
4: Next.
3: Neighbor.
1: Lil B and Karts for 7.
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0: Canada.
1: Jonas and Common for 6.
4: West.
3: Direction.
1: Lil B and Karts for 5.
2: East.
0: South.
1: Last one, Jonas and Common for 4.
2: It's too hard.
4: South?
3: Compass?
2: No, it's too hard.
1: What's the word? Side.
3: Side.
2: Should have said west.
4: West side.
2: You said side?
0: Yeah.
2: Dang it.
4: No, yeah. Yeah, right.
0: East side.
2: I should have done that. We got to hurry up, guys. I got to get my hair done.
0: Yeah, we got to go.
2: I can't be late for my appointment.
1: Still 5750. Common and Carts. Take a look at the iPad.
2: Come on, Carts. Let's go.
1: The password is...
2: Let's go.
1: Interest.
2: Come on.
0: I'll go all second.
1: Right. All right. Common and Jonas for 10.
3: Rate.
4: Guaranteed.
1: Carts and Lil B for 9.
0: Mortgage.
2: Fee.
1: Common and Jonas for 8.
3: Earn.
4: Interest?
3: Yeah.
2: Dang it.
3: Here we go. We're coming.
1: Common and Jonas, you're 15 points away from a win. It is 65-50. Lil B and Jonas, take a look at the iPad. The password is smooth. Lil B, options on you. You're down 15 points. Do you want to go first or second?
2: I'm going to try first.
1: All right, Lil B and Carts for 10.
2: Criminal.
0: Smooth.
2: There it is.
0: I didn't say how you say it.
1: I thought you were going to sing operator.
3: Yeah, I know.
1: Operator.
2: Oh, yeah. Good one.
0: She had the tune right.
2: Yeah. Yeah.
4: Inflection.
3: I would not have got that. I live in the past.
1: That's an old song.
2: Yeah, that's like the 1980s. That's like a Michael, well, before Michael Jackson, but Michael Jackson's all the rage with the kids right now, so I hear Smooth Criminal about 50 times a day.
1: It is a good song.
2: Great song.
1: 65-60, Common and Jonas still holding on to that 5-point lead. Common and Carts, take a look at the iPad. The password is English. All right, Carts, down 5. Options on you. Do you want to go first or second?
0: Second.
1: All right, Common and Jonas for 10.
3: Language.
4: Speech.
1: Carts and Lil B for 9.
0: American.
2: English.
3: I didn't do my English accent one. He's a bad English accent.
0: You could have done that. That would have been a good idea.
3: It was a bad English accent. I should have done jolly good show, but that's too many words.
0: Language. Son of a...
1: All right. Lil B and Carts have the lead for the first time since they were up 25-20. They lead 69-65. Lil B and Jonas, take a look at the iPad. The password is table. All right, Jonas, you can regain the lead. You're down 4. The options now on you.
4: Second.
1: All right, Lil B and Carts for 10.
2: Periodic.
0: Table. Should have known. I'm a nerd, man.
2: Nerd.
0: Oh, you know.
4: I'm a nerd. Mankato State.
0: No. F-E.
1: What's that mean?
0: Ironic.
3: Very good. FP. Ironic.
0: See what I did there?
1: Lil B and Carts.
2: Let's go.
1: You have 79 points. You're one point away from a win. So any correct answer, and you are victorious. Common and Jonas, you need 15 points on the next two to win. Common and Carts. Take a look at the iPad. The password is badge. Oh, I said the wrong word. Anchor. All right, Common. Down 14 points. Options on you. What do you want to do? You want to go first or second?
3: I'm going to go second.
1: All right, Carts and Lil B for 10 and the win.
0: Dirt.
2: Soil.
1: Common and Jonas for 9.
3: Five. Soil.
4: Ground.
1: Carts and Lil B for 8.
0: Stay.
2: Sand.
1: Common and Jonas for 7.
3: Boat.
4: Plant.
1: Carts and Lil B for 6 and the win.
0: Rope.
2: Anchor. Yes.
3: Nice job. Great comeback.
1: Seven game winning streak.
0: Real strategy. That last one, I'm really proud of myself. You taught me at the intermission how to handle this.
3: Yeah.
1: And you both did it.
0: So I threw a wild one out there to throw him off anchor because we only need 1 point. So we can get this down to.
2: Yeah.
0: Right?
1: Look at you strategizing.
3: Well, that's why I went with soil. Because if you're going to go with dirt, I'm going with soil.
0: I just flex so hard my left forearm hurts.
3: Yeah. Good thing you're not playing hockey anymore. You'd be out for tonight.
2: Yeah.
1: You must have had ice cream before the show.
2: What if you had ice cream? It would be even worse.
4: The hydration break was not good for us.
3: Yeah.
4: Great.
2: That was fun. Cool.
0: Give me a gator.
2: That was a good game, guys.
4: Thank you very much. Thank you.
3: Yeah, and it's good to have you in. Thanks for coming in. I know you're a fan of the show.
4: Thank
3: you. We appreciate that.
4: Thank you. It was awesome.
3: Carts.
0: You guys are the best.
3: We're tight.
2: Yeah.
3: Maybe not the best, but it's close to it. I'm second best today.
0: You're the best of the lousiest.
3: You guys just won.
2: All right, that's great. I got to get my hair done.
3: Awesome. Right. Thanks for coming
2: in. Thanks, guys.
3: We'll take a short break. We'll come back with more of the Common Man program.

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20: For KFGO News, I'm Darren Selvig. Minnesota's new domestic violence law goes into effect Saturday. The law includes several provisions. Officers will now have 14 days to arrest a domestic violence suspect instead of 72 hours, and firearms must be surrendered to authorities. Other provisions include funding for advocacy groups to work with victims and a confidentiality program protecting a victim's address. And six new fire recruits are heading to an 18-week training program as the Metro Fire Academy kicks off its 15th class on Monday. The regional program combines resources across Fargo, West Fargo, and Moorhead for hands-on classroom, fitness, and live fire exercises. Fargo Fire Chief Gary Loren says training together ensures consistent, high-quality service across the entire metro area. The Joint Academy has graduated 100 firefighters since launching back in 2020. Darren Selvig, KFGO News.
0: Eliminated yourself from my consciousness.
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23: Dark Star Memorial Hour. Have two Dark Star Memorials today. We'll begin with Hello Common. It's that unfortunate time of year that I dread. July 30th marks 3 years since my son's mother, Christina, was killed by a distracted driver. Just 3 days after her birthday, it's still hard to believe. Our not-so-little son has now passed me up in the height department, in which he lets me know every chance he gets. Life has been tough at times, but we know Christina is around us all the time. As Porter each year continues to hit milestones such as high school sports, soon to be driving, we know she's there. Please get Mr. Starr with her to drink an ice-cold Coors Light, play some pull tabs, and rewatch the Minneapolis Miracle. Lastly, I would like to ask the millions, yes, millions of listeners who kindly do two things. First, please don't text and drive or watch YouTube as in this case. It's not worth what could happen to someone innocent. Secondly, please call your local representative to help change laws. The person received 180 days, only 90 is served in jail. Not prison, but jail for vehicular homicide due to how our state laws are wrote. If we want to make changes to stop more people from being taken away too soon, this is how. Rest easy, Christina. And thank you as well, Mr. Starr. Thank you, Common, as well. You're number 13, you're number 13th or 14th biggest fan. Papa Taco. Amen to that. And then this one says, hey, Dan, long-time listener, first-time writer here. I want to give a shout-out to our dog, Stanley. I can only imagine that dark gain, that amazing new pal. Stanley was our soul dog. We sadly said goodbye to him 3 weeks ago, just after his fourth birthday. He was the best first dog my wife and I could have imagined. He was by our side through many of life's biggest moments over the past 4 years, including our engagement and wedding, road trips out to Colorado, and camping trips to the North Shore. He had the best temperament in the world. As a large German Shepherd Husky mix, he would appear a bit intimidating, but he was a gentle giant. He was playful, friendly, and excitable, yet calm, mellow, and low-key. When we rescued our second dog, Lenny, from a commercial breeder puppy mill, he was shut down and terrified. Lenny wouldn't walk outside, and he would hardly even leave the bedroom in our small apartment. But Stanley taught him how to do things right. No, Stanley taught him how to be a dog, how to trust, how to play, and how to enjoy life. You may have rescued Lenny, but Stanley saved his life. When Stanley was diagnosed with lymphoma in April, we were devastated but vowed to give him the best life possible. With the limited time we had left with him, we spent the last couple of months showering him with treats, pup cups, new toys, jolly balls, swimming in the river, and all the adventures we could pack in. Stanley was larger than life personality. If you had met him, he was your biggest friend. He loved every dog and person he met. He was the most friendly guy in the world, and he was our best friend. We're missing his big ears, getting compliments from random strangers about how

0: I think it's just, you know, just a little cup of ice cream, but Roma loves those.
1: But let me
0: ask, they're doing the Lord's work, giving the pup cups to the puppies.
1: But let me ask you a question, though.
0: Yeah. If she has to go for a walk after?
1: Is she going to feel in her stomach? I was reminded that what you said, you are when you were talking about your ability to skate.
0: Yeah.
1: Someone has the exact quote.
0: Okay.
1: Hold on. I have it here. I'm going to find it. Don't go anywhere. He said his skating ability was, quote, in the ballpark of NHL players.
0: I also saw that a couple years ago, too.
1: That wasn't that long ago. You're in the ballpark of NHL players.
0: Yeah, I'm in the ballpark.
1: That's like me saying my 74 that I shot about a month ago at Loggers Trail is, I had an experience that was not like that of a PGA Tour player. For radio stations all along the line of the Common Man Radio Network are straddling the 45 because I wished I could have made it last longer, program passer, because Lil B was getting antsy because of her hair appointment. That could have really thrown her off her game. I should have kept pulling at my hair, but I didn't do that.
2: I always love that one.
1: List radio is lazy.
0: I thought
1: radio.
0: She was like the one, she just got the award for grinding, right? She just got an award from the company for how hard she grinds and works for others. And she's just leaving. She's leaving early on a Friday?
1: Correct.
0: Huh.
1: Well, at least she came in on
0: Friday. I was going to say, she's in the minority there.
1: List radio is lazy radio. I brought this up to Deuce. He said, well, you could do lazy radio for a week with this one. Ranking the top 100 players in NFL history. And I think we're going to talk about each and every one of them starting now.
2: I always love that one.
1: I do like those rankings the best. If people do like it's that old. People will argue over it forever, right? Like, for instance, you think the greatest quarterback of all time is Tom Brady, and you think Pat Mahomes might overtake him soon. I say it's Otto Graham. And we could battle back and forth as to why and who, and everybody has a different best player of all time. Can a kicker really be included in the top 100?
0: No.
1: Well, number 100 is Adam Vinatieri. And he was really good.
2: Huh?
1: But I just want a kicker. I don't want to be disrespectful to kickers, so maybe I'll put my foot in my mouth. I'll just be careful. Because it's like, to me, a football, if you're a kicker, especially like, you've seen this before, Tennessee. Guy kicks off, let's say a guy's going to return it for a tutty, and the kicker's the only guy left, and he throws his arm out like he's trying to tackle him. You got to put your shoulder down. If Adam Vinatieri ever put his shoulder down and tried on a, you know, on a kick return to actually try to tackle a guy, I'll let him be in that top 100. You see punters do it all the time, too. They pretend they get deked out because they don't want to get hammered by a guy running at full speed. That's the only thing I can think of.
0: Also, like, Vinatieri benefited from the fact that he was on the Patriots for a good chunk of his career, right? So you're on teams that are winning big games, right? If he had been drafted and played his entire career on the Arizona Cardinals, was just as good of a kicker, but you weren't winning all those games, would you be on the same list? I would also say, like, it's a very specific role. It'd be like in baseball, a lefty reliever whose job is to come in and get one out to a lefty.
1: Right, right.
0: And we're going to deem them one of the 100 greatest players of all time, which they were really, really good in their role, but you're having an impact on the game. But
1: speaking of punter, there was a punter at number 99.
0: They do have a punter at 99? Yeah, so they're just trying to include everybody.
1: They're just trying to, let's get them out of the way.
0: Are they going to have a gunner at 98?
1: Well, I don't know. At 99, who do you think that punter would be? He probably punted when you were really young, or maybe his career was even over by then.
0: Did Jan Stenerud punt and kick?
1: No.
0: I don't know who the best punter.
1: Oakland Radiators.
0: No idea.
1: His first name and last name both included three letters.
0: No idea.
1: He would have fit perfect with the Commonwealth as something guy.
0: Oh, Ray Guy.
1: Ray Guy. And he probably was the best punter of all time. They have Brady listed as the greatest player in football history, and I mean,
0: you can make the argument.
1: You could, but I don't even think he's the best quarterback in pro football history, so I can't make him the number one player.
0: You'd put Eli Manning ahead of him.
1: No, but I would certainly put Otto Graham ahead of him. Jerry Rice is at 2. And then Jim Brown, the Cleveland Browns running back, was at number 3. He played from 57 to 65. Here's what it says about him. Hard to quantify how dominant he was during his 9 seasons with the Browns. He is on the short list of athletes who towered over the competition.

0: a list that included Ruth, Gretzky, Jordan, Woods, Chamberlain, Cheryl Miller, Serena, Jesse Owens, and Michael Phelps. And you would put him in that category because there were some players that were just so dominant that they were just heads and away. Serena Williams, right? Tiger Woods. I mean, you look at those two right there, and it's just, it really, I don't think it even comes close. Will Chamberlain just dominant. Gretzky. And what's that stat? He has more assists, points and assists than any other hockey player has points total.
1: He has more assists than anyone else has points total.
0: Yeah. I mean, it's an astonishing number.
1: Yeah.
0: And so, and Jesse Owens, I've always contested he might be the best athlete of all time because he won, was it 4 gold medals in the Berlin Olympics in 36? And remember, that's when, you know, when Hitler was overseeing the Olympics. And he had this, you know, this Aryan race crap going on. And so, you know, as racist as it gets. And so you're in Germany. Hitler is in attendance. And you're winning gold medals, showing there is no Aryan supremacy. There is no such thing. Walt Payton at number 4.
1: Got the running back side.
0: Yeah. With 2 running backs, a wide receiver, and a quarterback, all offense so far.
1: Do you agree with that one? I've never seen Jim Brown play, and I was very young when Walter played, so I don't have a strong opinion.
0: You know, again, the list radio is lazy radio, and it's also a lot of it's taste.
1: Sure.
0: And you go all by stats and recency bias, and it was in my era and those things, but it's hard to argue with Brown or Payton.
1: You'd have them both over Barry?
0: Yeah, well, and I bet Barry's in Montana at 5, Peyton Manning at 6, LT finally.
1: He's waiting for a defensive player, yeah. Waiting for Lawrence
0: LT
1: Taylor.
0: At 7. Sanders is at 9.
1: I was gonna say, where's Deion?
0: Reggie White is at 8, and then Sanders at 9. And I guess the reason you would probably put, for me, Sanders was the best.
1: Runner
0: of all. I mean, I don't, it's, to me, it's almost, there's no debate there. But Barry, I don't think, was the best pass catcher out of the backfield. He did come out of the game at times on third down because he wasn't a great blocking back. I mean, just what he would do, it seems like sometimes he would just levitate above ground, you know. But his moves were basically second to none. But Payton and Brown, all-purpose, I guess I'd have to put them above. Dan Marino at 10.
1: Has Peyton Manning not been said yet?
0: No, I already had him.
1: Okay.
0: He was at like 6.
1: Got it.
0: Marino won 5 passing titles, led the NFL in touchdown passes 3 straight seasons, 84 to 86. His 84 season won for the ages, NFL records of 5,084 yards, 48 tutties. He led Miami to the Super Bowl. He was comeback player of the year in 94. And I guess I underrate Marino, and I don't know, I probably because no championships. You know, and in team sports, it's probably, I think it's a factor in ranking an individual player, Tenneby. It's a factor, but it's not the be-all, end-all, because you could be a great player on a tear, like Sanders.
1: Sure.
0: I mean, he played in 1 NFC championship game. That was it, 1. And then he played a couple of playoff games. So is it really his fault? Aaron Rodgers at 11. It's not my anti-Green Bay bias either. I just...
1: Well, you could argue Favre over Rodgers too, right? I mean, they're both pretty similar.
0: Mahomes is 12. Dick Butkus, linebacker of the Bears. And again, you'd have to go back, and my memory is foggy because he played from 65 to 73.
1: I'd take Mahomes over Rodgers.
0: Yeah, I would too. And finally, Otto Graham at 15. It's about time. How good was Graham? The Browns played for a title in each of his 10 seasons. Case closed for me. And they won 7 of those, including NFL championships in 50, 54, and 55. He led his respective league in passing yards, touchdown passes 4 times, and in touchdown passes on 3 occasions.
1: Is he just getting punished because he only played 10 years?
0: Maybe. And then, you know, they had 2 different, you know, I think the leagues were kind of, there was...
1: The game was much different. Yeah, they weren't throwing as much back then.
0: Exactly. We'll break. We'll come back. 1 more segment to go. More. 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Coming up
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0: next.
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21: 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So much talk of the quarterback competition in Vikings training camp with J.J. McCarthy, Kyler Murray, certainly Carson Wentz. What about the running back situation? Aaron Jones talks about the group of running backs in camp for the Vikings.
22: Oh, looking really good. You know, we got guys who can do it all, can catch out of the backfield, can run, can block it. So I feel like when you got guys who can do it all, it makes it that much easier. And now it's just coming together. How do we come together, and how do we put it together on Sundays or when we step onto the field?
21: To baseball, the Twins, after a dramatic grand slam walk-off by Cody Clemens yesterday at home, on the road tonight at Seattle. Meanwhile, the Red Hawks remaining at home in Lincoln tonight. They will square off against Sioux City. Coverage begins at 6:40.

0: common he is tend to be. Big Ticket JG waiting in the wings. They're both on property. They'll be here momentarily. A couple of controversial stories tend to be to end the
1: program.
0: Yes. Tony Romo has been placed on leave from his role as the lead analyst on CBS's NFL coverage following his arrest last week on suspicion of operating a vehicle while under the influence. CBS Sports announced today that the former Cowboy quarterback will be on leave until further notice. J.J. Watt will join Jim Nance and Tracy Wolfson as the CBS's sports lead NFL team during Romo's absence. Romo, he's 46. He was arrested July 23rd after he stopped while driving south on Interstate 43 in Scone. According to the Milwaukee County Sheriff's Office report, Romo performed poorly on field, not football field, which he has done, especially during postseason. Romo performed poorly on field sobriety tests before getting taken into custody, booked, and released. He has a court date set for September 21. The network's announcement comes after citations released by the Milwaukee County Sheriff's Office indicated an open bottle of alcoholic beverage was found in the passenger's side of Romo's black Jeep. They always have to tell the color of the Jeep as if that means anything into the story. What if it was a blue Jeep, a red Jeep, green Jeep? Why do we need to have, no, it's a black Jeep? Is that pertinent to the story?
1: I think writers are just like you. You're trying to fill every second of this segment. You're trying to get as much in there as you can. And the writer's like, they got X amount of words. I got to fill another word in. Let's put the color of the car in there.
0: That's why I'm asking why the color's pertinent to extend the fit.
1: Got another 30 seconds out of the way.
0: That's exactly right. But I really don't know why it would be. They did an inventory before it was towed, so I guess that means they go through it. According to the citations, police stopped Romo after he was seen passing cards in a Gore area. I thought, was that like where Al Gore lives? Wah, wah, a Gore area.
1: Is it by a Glen?
0: It might be by a Glen. Perkins or Mason, which separates interstate traffic from cars entering from an on-ramp. So it sounds like he was just bypassing cars. I'm not waiting. You know, he's got a Jeep, for crying out loud, right? Tennessee, it's a Jeep thing you wouldn't understand.
1: I wouldn't.
0: You go off-road on it.
1: Especially if it's got a color to it.
0: I wonder if it has the little ducks, if anybody's put... Did you know that's what they do with Jeeps? You know that story, right? You'll come back to your Jeep and someone will have taken a little rubber duck and leave it on your car.
1: Huh?
0: That's why if you see Jeeps and they'll have little ducks on their dashboard, it's a Jeep thing. And even though I've owned a Jeep, I don't understand that one. According to the citations, police stopped Romo after he was seen passing cars in the Gore area. Police said Romo questioned what a Gore area was during the stop. I'm questioning what it is now, too. I have no idea. If I think what I think it is, I didn't know it was called a Gore area. I still know that you probably shouldn't pass there. Body camera footage released earlier this week showed Romo telling deputies he was coming from a golf course and was on his way to visit Grandma and Grandpa when he was stopped. A deputy told Romo he suspected him of being impaired because he had red glassy eyes and an odor of an intoxicating alcoholic beverage. So we'll see what happens. So he's kind of a polarizing figure on the broadcast. When he first came on with Nance, he had this uncanny ability to predict the play before it happened, because he knows the league a little bit. And then that became his calling card. So all he kept doing was doing it over and over. After all, just stop already. And then sometimes he wasn't as accurate. He wasn't, you know, and I'm sure Tony's probably a nice guy, but I've never really, you know, he isn't like Brady was really good last year, I thought, you know, and I like some analysts better than others, but you and I have talked about this before, like when they signed Brady to that $347 million or whatever it was.
1: Yeah.
0: I'm not going to, if it's Vikings Packers on one station and it's who's the guy I can't remember the name. He did the Wolves here locally for the longest time.
1: Kevin Harlan.
0: Yeah. If it's Harlan and his sidekick doing Chiefs versus Radiators. No, he's doing the Vikings game, and the best is supposed to be, you know, Brady and whoever Brady's with now. I'm not going to watch. Oh, I'm going to watch the Brady game. I'm not going to watch Vikings Packers because I want to watch Tom Brady because he's really good at analysis. The analyst will not make me decide what game I watch. I watch the game I want to watch because of the teams. That's why I've always wondered why. And but maybe there is a difference. But do you see what I'm saying?
1: Well, that's why I am wondering, because Romo still has 4 years, $72 million left on his contract. At the time, he signed a 10-year, $180. I do wonder if CBS uses this as a way to get out of that contract, because I'm sure there's been at times where they've had regrets about how much money they're giving him and what he's producing on the broadcast.
0: Yeah. But then, like I say, I agree with that, but I also wonder, like I say, I don't use the broadcast team as a factor in what game I watch. I watch the game I'm interested in, no matter who's doing it. It could be you and Deuce doing the game. Well, I actually would want to listen to that. But you know what I'm saying? I watch the game.
1: Deuce and I
0: watch.
1: Will do it for half of what Tony Romo is making.
0: I don't think it makes that big of a difference. In the ratings, I don't think it makes any difference in what game's watching. You watch the game that's the most appealing to you and the one that matters to you. I'm watching my hometown team. I don't care if Brady's doing the game between Cleveland and the Chargers. I'm not going to watch that game because I don't care about that game. I don't care if it's the fourth or fifth announcing crew on the Vikings-Packers game. That's the game I'm watching. I know that's controversial. I hate to leave it like that for Big Ticket, but we're going to. Tenby, thanks for having me.
1: Hey, great job.
0: You as well. We enjoyed our visit with you today, as we always do. I'm out Monday. I'm at Hope Kids Tournament. It'll be Tenby in here instead. I'll be back Tuesday. Enjoy your weekend.
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7: Yesterday, Buccaneers quarterback Baker Mayfield talked to the media to give an update on his current contract situation heading into the new season. Baker is not happy. Mayfield said he felt disrespected and undervalued by the Bucs. The Bucs might be worried about the future considering Baker is 31. But to me, Baker is the future of the Bucs. I'm Chris Fleck.
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5: Your fan reads the letter from meteorologist who told Tom Szymanski tonight, clear, some areas of smoke and haze, looking for an overnight low of 59 tonight. Sunny tomorrow, tomorrow's high of 86. Clear skies tomorrow night, overnight lows of 64 for Sunday, mostly sunny and windy on Sunday, but Sunday's high of 91. Heading into the work week, Monday, partly sunny, windy, slight chance for showers and thunderstorms Monday afternoon, Monday's high of 92. That's your 740 The Fan regional weather.
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0: I think anyone who puckers up their lips and presses it against their boss's buttocks and then smooches is an ass kisser.
1: I seem to be inept at everything except my work. I'm good at my work. So I confine myself to that. All I want out of life is a 30 share and a 20 rating.
2: The man's enlarged my mind, yeah. He's a poet, warrior in the classic sense. I'm a little man. He's a great man.
3: Think of it as colors. There's black and there's white. And in between is mostly gray. That's us. Now, gray is a tough color because it's not as simple as black and white. And for the media, certainly not as interesting. But it's who we are.

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0: 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It is a Friday edition of the Football Beast on an extremely cloudy, extremely wet Friday afternoon here in the Twin Cities of Minneapolis and St. Paul. Garzy produces the program. My name's Dan Barrero, former Inkstain Wretch newspaper of the Twin Cities back in the day. Man, it's been a long, long time ago. A lot of the kids have no idea that I ever put a pen to paper. Well, I probably didn't technically put a pen to paper.
2: Yeah, did you ever do that?
0: No, it was more keyboards. It was more...
2: Typewriters.
0: Typewriters, if you want to go back far enough.
2: Yeah.
0: The old Radio Shack flip top. Very reliable device on the road. As long as you had an endless supply of AA batteries, you didn't even need power.
2: Is that right?
0: Oh, yeah, you just had to have AAs. And you went through them pretty fast. You know what I'm saying? Back in the... And there, once upon a time, you had to send stories on what were called couplers.
2: Oh, yeah.
0: You connected to a phone, yes. And you got the ears for the each part of the phone, you know, the receiver, yep. And what's the other part of the phone? The ear part.
2: The headset?
0: I guess that's what it would be.
2: Yeah.
0: And then eventually things got a little bit more sophisticated than that. And now they're so sophisticated that... If, for example, if the Minnesota Vixen win the Super Bowl of women's professional football and the game ends at 4 o'clock, that's still too late to get it in the Star Tribune newspaper.
2: That's true.
0: It's one of the great stories of all time. That's how technology has advanced for the better. I mean, they can get it online, but they can't get it in the newspaper. 4 o'clock it ended on Saturday, too late. That's a story for another day. Maybe we'll talk to you about Lavelle E. Neal III, who is still an ink-stained wretch. Man, it's going to be a controversial show today. I already feel it. It's in my bones. It's a lot of times the Friday shows, you like to think a little bit more reflective, a little bit more loosey-goosey. I think it's going to be combustible today. It's just a hunch that I have that it might actually go that way. Guest lineup includes, I mentioned, Lavelle, and we're flipping times today. 5:30 regular Lavelle is at 4:30, and 4:30 regular Ben Gessling is at 5:30. Is that correct?
2: That's the info.
0: And that accommodates Gessling's schedule, Vikings practice. Now, when it rains like this, what do? We go indoors for all of it?
2: Usually, yeah.
0: Is that the way it works?
2: I think so.
0: The best facility in football.
2: Of course, it's the Taj Mahal.
0: There's no question about
2: championship
0: that.
2: Championship standard.
0: Do we almost prefer being indoors? Can the head coach get more done in the more controlled indoor environment?
2: Honestly, I think I've been in that building one time, so I don't know how many fields they have, if they have, because, you know, they have like four beautiful fields outside.
0: I thought it was five.
2: It might be.
0: Yeah.
2: I don't know.
0: PA says five.
2: Is that what he says?
0: Yeah, and I don't know if he was exaggerating
2: that.
0: That's even more.
2: The point is, when you go inside, I don't think they have five. So are they able to spread out and get all the work done that they want to get done? I'm sure they have contingency plans.
0: Where is Kansas City Chiefs training camp?
2: No idea.
0: I'm looking at a backdrop of it. Or is that Kansas City? I can't tell. What strikes me again is it looks more like a training camp facility that's on a college campus. Are any of those left? Are there still some? Because the trend obviously is to do what the Vikings have done.
2: Yep.
0: And that is, we're not going to Mankato anymore. We have better control over it here. We want to just keep it close to the vest. How many teams still train kind of retro, you know, kind of like the throwback days?
2: It's only a couple. You are looking live at Missouri Western State in St. Joseph, Missouri.
0: And is that where the Chiefs train?
2: That is where the Chiefs are at training camp, at least for now.
0: Well, funny. If it's good enough for the Chiefs, why isn't it? Or is that just, are they redoing their own facility?
2: I don't know. I feel like they always get away.
0: Yeah.
2: I'm pretty sure there's somebody that trains at the Greenbrier, right? Is it the Giants? Do they go to the Greenbrier?
0: I honestly don't know.
2: In West Virginia?
0: I honestly don't. That you might be right. I've lost track.
2: Is that the Steelers?
0: Do the Bears still go to Platteville? Those days are over, aren't they? Or do they still go to Platteville?
2: I don't think they go to Platteville.
0: In any case, I digress. That's the guest lineup today. We may add, we may subtract. I hope we don't subtract. But there's a lot of ground to cover on today's show, as I said, and it might get a bit bumpy pretty much from start to finish. The Kyler conundrum. Is that even the right word? I don't know, but it's alliterative. And for that reason, it always is going to be a little bit favored. I want to introduce the Kyler conundrum because I think it is the right word in what I, where I intend to go, with a soundbite from your guy, Mike Florio. He still is the Sunday night game insider, correct? Or one of them? Doesn't he give some do some news nuggets and things like that?
2: Pro Football Talk, sure.
0: Pro Football Talk. And he's still got a very successful site, right?
2: Big time.
0: Pro Football Talk.
2: Millions every month.
0: This is a conversation with one of the Sims.
2: Chris.
0: Is it Chris Sims?
2: Yep.
0: And I don't know if Chris speaks in this. It might just be Florio. But it's about a minute and a half long. And in it, Florio gives proper credit to Alec Lewis, who covers the Vikings for the Athletic, of course, and joins us occasionally, joins PA all the time. Certainly, I think, during the Beast, their own Friday Football Beast. And it's Kyler Murray related, a specific aspect of Kyler Murray, and it's bouncing off of an interesting comment that Lewis got as he put together, before camp started, sort of the proverbial, let's take a deep, nuanced look at who Kyler Murray might and might not be. Let's listen to Florio.
1: There was a quote published by Alec Lewis of The Athletic from one of Murray's coaches with the Cardinals. Huh. Unnamed.
3: Okay.
1: Unnamed coach.
3: Right.
1: When asked about the player.
3: Yeah.
1: Said, I think you're going to see the best version of Kyler Murray. Mm. And I'm effing pissed that I'm not going to be a part of it. I'm going to be jealous when he's in a good environment, his headspace is good, and he shows people who the F he is. That's from a Cardinals coach.
3: So there it is.
1: So, yeah. And we've seen this typically with the Jets, where a quarterback doesn't pan out in one location, and you get the fresh start. You get with a quarterback guru, quarterback whisperer. Hell, Sam Darnold mm-hmm. is one of the examples.
3: Exactly.
1: Former Jet, top three pick.
3: Yep.
1: Roundabout path to Minnesota.
3: Yeah.
1: Career flourishes.
3: Totally.
1: So, and it was working in Arizona first 3 years.
3: It was.
1: It was only after they inserted that stupid-ass homework clause into his contract that everything went sideways in Arizona for Kyler Murray. Injuries were a factor as well, but that kind of vibe changed. Like, it felt like the organization and the player were moving on an upward trajectory.
3: It did.
1: And then here comes the report, which I thought was fake at first, mm-hmm. a joke. Somebody thinks it's funny, like The Onion, like, hey, try again. Comedy is hard. But it was real. And I think that drove a wedge that Murray could never get past. They made him look bad. When have we ever seen a team go out of their way to make the player look bad? Bad.
3: Yeah,
1: inserting that clause into the contract made him look bad.
0: Okay, so my guess is Kyler Murray will, if he ever hears that soundbite, will love it because it essentially absolves him of any responsibility of anything that went pear-shaped in Phoenix, in Arizona. It literally makes it seem like all this stuff happened to him, and the clause was put in for no good reason. Somebody just decided one day, hey, let's try to embarrass the QB. There was no history that indicated some built-in concern that might have existed within the halls of how hard Kyler Murray went on prep. And I'm not here to say as a strategy that it necessarily makes any sense, even if that's what the people running the Cardinals at the time felt. Their frustration, perhaps, about what they thought was a lack of preparation or doing the extra work that goes along with that position. So you could say, even if you have a right to do it, you're cutting your nose off to spite your face, knowing it's going to become that public. Are you better off continuing to work behind the scenes? But what's interesting, too, so there is, again, what that soundbite at its best underscores is the possibility that this could be even better than the Vikings might have projected. You can't rule that out. That is possible. Fresh start, needs a new contract, allegedly better system, and maybe even a coach who will take a very different, less confrontational approach. And yet, here's the conundrum part. The conundrum part is, I can't help but wonder if there was some truth to it, even if as a strategy, what Arizona did was self-defeating, one could say. From the same Alec Lewis look at the Kyler conundrum just dropped, I think, a couple of days ago. There were comments from Jordan. Now, the money quote that Florio read, an anonymous former Arizona Cardinals coach.
2: Mm-hmm.
0: But a juicy quote, right? Here's one on the record from Jordan Hogan, a former Cardinals and 49ers assistant. He is not an idiot, and neither is his inner circle. Being in the NFC West, he knows what this type of offense is about. He wants to live in the pocket. He wants to be a pocket passer. He doesn't want to run around because that's how you get hurt at that level, and he knows that. He goes, then there's a comment from Don Shumpert, a Cardinals assistant, between 2019 and 2021. And by the way, he ends this quote saying he thinks the dude is going to have a crazy year. But here's the conundrum part. I think the play caller will hold him to a high standard, and he needs a coach who is going to be on him. Not let him get away with the little things. Now, that theme persists throughout this piece that I would still say is overall flattering about the opportunity and how this might work. But this part of it tells me that there's a nagging concern that he hasn't always been held to the standard, or it's been he hasn't paid attention in some cases to what the coach has said in that regard, and that he needs somebody, despite the fact he's already played 7 years, this will be his eighth, who is going to challenge him. Again, that doesn't mean it can't work, but it means he has to prove he is willing to accept that challenge and make the changes and the adjustments as those challenges are made. Because I want to believe that KOC will be that guy, as does Don Shumpert. He says O'Connell is that type of guy in terms of not getting him, letting him get away with the little things. So we're back to the beginning, in a sense, in that it's probably too easy to blame everything that went wrong in Arizona on Kyler Murray. But I also think that if you keep getting comments like that, got to have a coach who's not going to let him get away with the little things. Got to be on him. Well, that to me says, and by the way, he was an assistant with that team. To me, doesn't that not say that's a bit of a problem? That's something that he has to work through. So that's, to me, part of the conundrum. You don't have to, like, destroy him or dismiss him as a good possibility here. But I think, again, there's been too much of an effort almost to make it seem like he deserves none of the criticism that he has received. That it's all somebody else's fault that they put the stupid clause in there and they didn't have a really good interior offensive line and how many good, you know, how unstable that team was. I'm here to say I think the key to this, if this is going to work big and be big, the key to this is going to be his willingness to, by his action here, accept responsibility that maybe that's something he didn't do particularly well in the past. And now you can argue with a guy who's got a good reputation as a quarterback guy, he's got less excuse, one could say, to walk away from being held to that standard.
2: He also has less cover if it doesn't go well because everybody that talks about football, especially nationally, and offensive football and quarterback play, what do they say? Kevin O'Connell's the greatest to ever do it. We just did the Orlovsky bit this week where let KOC be the star, whatever you think of it. That's a perception that Kevin O'Connell is a great quarterback mind. So yeah. If Kyler doesn't play well, he's probably going to get the blame more than the head coach would, right?
0: Correct.
2: It's not going to be like when Drake May didn't play well because Belichick had a defensive guy, Patricia, as the offensive coordinator. He's going to have – he doesn't have as much cover if it doesn't go well, Kyler.
0: No. Because he certainly also – this isn't the kind of organization that even if it was bothered by his lack of preparation – is going to probably put in that kind of a, I think, unprecedented clause regarding how hard he's going to work. A lot of good texts coming in. Let's get to bonus bucks first.
2: The Fan and BigDeck.com would love to give you some bonus bucks. 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
12: For KFGO News, I'm Darren Selvig. Minnesota officials are responding to a series of cyber attacks targeting technology at more than 30 community water systems across the state. Authorities say the incidents involved equipment used to remotely monitor and control water operations, but there are currently no requests for residents to change their water use. State, federal, and local agencies are working with utilities to secure systems, restore operations, and prevent more disruptions. And nurses at Hazelden Betty Ford Center City Campus have approved their first union contract, ending more than a year of negotiations and a two-week unfair labor practice strike. 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Union leaders say the contract creates a stronger voice for nurses and includes commitments to add panic buttons and dedicated safety personnel. The nurses became the first unionized nursing group in Hazelden's history.
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0: Yeah, I could have gone with Kyler Kerfuffle. That's true. I kind of like Conundrum a little bit better. That's just me. These came in back-to-back. 763 guy. Dan, nobody cares about your newspaper days.
1: Wow.
0: 612 guy. Dan, I've been a fan of yours since you were an inkstain wretch for the strip. So much so that I cut out your column once and posted it on my closet door in my bedroom when I was growing up. I was, am a huge Larry Bird fan. You wrote a column about a game where the Celtics played the Bad Boy Pistons and Billy Laimbeer started a nasty fight with Bird. You referred to Laimbeer as Batman Laimbeer. Thought it was so funny I had to put it in my room. We'll never forget it. Sorry to disappoint you, 763 guy. Maybe nobody cares about you not caring about my newspaper days. You ever think of that? Just a possibility. Do you think CBS has ever made a mistake? That apparently is related to the fact that Tony Romo has been put on what's described as indefinite leave. Now, this is after he was cited for, was it a DWI in Wisconsin?
1: Milwaukee, I believe, yeah.
0: Was it after a golf tournament appearance?
1: I don't know that. I think he was visiting family.
0: Okay.
1: He's from Wisconsin.
0: Is the betting money that this is going to be permanent and that this is just a part of their process here, whatever their legal process is with his contract, that they want him to go away for good?
1: Well, here's two parts, because someone brought this up as well. Remember, Romo was the first guy to get like $8 billion a year.
0: Yeah,
1: remember that?
0: I do.
1: When analyst money just went crazy because he had that great first year with Jim Nance. I think he must have been on a shorter contract or whatever, because he got a ton of money. And so there's a theory out there that CBS might be trying to get out of that contract, because I don't think he's been as great lately. At least that's been the perception, right?
0: Yeah. Here's what I do think happens. I just think, how long has he been doing it? It's almost becomes inevitable that people are going to turn on you, or they're going to go, well, it was kind of a cool approach for a while, but now I'm tired of it. Because I still think he's as good as anybody. Now, good as he used to be? Probably not. Is he annoying at times? Who isn't in this business? I don't know. But that theory is possible, right? It unless there's an aspect to the story that he wasn't straight with them, or he covered something up regarding the DWI, it would seem like I don't think it is worthy of termination. But, you know, it's a Pitchfork Nation world in which we live, so I don't know. Cliff from Mankato, you never played the game. 651 guy. Chiefs are building a new facility, so apparently, if they're on campus this year, they're not going to be on campus forever. It's with the intention of doing what pretty much everybody else does.
1: Okay.
0: Which is to leave the romantic days behind of when teams regularly showed up at various college campuses, universities, sometimes small ones, sometimes massive ones, right? And it's the deal of that's where we're going to be for a period of weeks.
1: Steelers look like they're still in Latrobe.
0: I visited Latrobe.
1: I remember that.
0: Yeah, that was my first.
1: Was that the Terry Bradshaw?
0: Terry Bradshaw story. The first story I ever did for the Dallas Morning News.
1: Where you had to go back?
0: I had to go back because my sports editor was bitter that I didn't get enough information on JoJo Starbuck that he'd been married to.
1: I think that's who
0: there
1: it was.
0: Something going on there, and it was embarrassing because I don't think I even got anything out of that. But it was also a different time because I interviewed Terry Bradshaw in his dorm room. Again, something that's so far beyond the realm of possibility today.
1: Right.
0: With all the layers that exist. Very, very different world. Yes, Romo was playing in an amateur state open. My old hometown country club, he shot 35 over. Maybe that's why he was so wasted. That part I don't know. Romo also told police he was visiting grandparents, but they're both deceased.
1: Yeah, I've seen that as well.
0: Is that true, or is that just nonsense?
1: Well, he's saying I'm going to see grandma and grandpa, and the theory is he's talking about his parents because he has kids. Like, I think we're reaching a little bit on that one.
0: You might be right.
1: Yeah.
0: 612 gal, not guy, for the Batman Laimbeer story. There's a lot of columns I remember writing. I don't remember writing that one, but I'll take her 612 gal at her word, and there's the danger of ever always assuming it's a guy. I mean, it's easier if you just put your name in from the beginning. We can do that too. Romo grew stale fast. Nobody likes him anymore. Get him out of here.
1: Wow.
0: Wow. Huh. That seems rather... Seems rather, I don't know, excessive, don't you think? That's at least my view. Dan, do you ever watch highlights of Kyler Murray? When the team is down, he seems disinterested instead of trying to rally his team. McCarthy has that intangible built in to rally and challenge his team. I hope the Vikings stick with JJ. I'm tired of the Vikings quarterback merry-go-round. I get the sentiment. I think you do, too, in a sense. And I think that's part of why you don't want to give up on him. But in the story, in the Alec Lewis deep dive, there was some stuff in there about how sometimes he, his mood, that he wouldn't always fight through stuff. There was a feeling that if he got discouraged, then perhaps the team got a little bit too discouraged as well. A lot of that might be over the top. It's hard. It's really hard to capture, I think, a quarterback's run at a place where the franchise has been largely unsuccessful, and how much of that should be on him and how much of that should be on the organization, and to a certain extent then him bringing down the organization. Very hard to say. I'll get to, there's a couple other good nuggets in the piece regarding that issue. We don't have any guests at 3:30, correct?
1: Correct.
0: That part's good. I had a couple more texts to get to here early. Bears used to go to Bourbon, Illinois, yes. I think, weren't the Bears more recently in Platteville, Wisconsin? Am I wrong?
1: Yeah, that sounds right.
0: I thought they were.
1: They would go up there.
0: Yeah, I don't know if they're still there. I'm not sure. I don't even know why I care, because the truth is the ship has sailed on this, you know, the days of training camp lore. Because the way it's set up now, there is no such thing as training camp lore. In fact, it was, I think, earlier this week, Dan Winnesota on this date got it to me, and I don't think it was either the day I was off or I just forgot about it. The Keith Millard drive-through incident.
1: Mm-hmm.
0: Which was all, that's the kind of incident, well, I guess technically it could happen. No, it wouldn't. It couldn't happen the way training camp set up now, right? Because he was trying to get back to his dorm room in time to make curfew.
1: Yep.
0: Curfew doesn't even exist anymore in training camp, does it? The way it's set up?
1: I mean, I think they're in hotels now.
0: Yeah.
1: I think they still do go away or get put up somewhere.
0: Right.
1: But I don't know if they have the same freedom of movement that they used to have when they would just run around Mankato.
0: I mean, that's why
1: Corin Robinson was speeding.
0: He was trying
1: to get back for curfew.
0: That's true.
1: On an off day or whatever it was.
0: Whatever it was. It might have been an off day. Yeah, you're right, to get there in time that evening, right? How fast did he go, do we remember?
1: It was like 120 through St. Peter, which is not advised.
0: That's fast.
1: Yeah. I mean, I might be exaggerating, but not by much.
0: Is that faster than Adrian Peterson?
1: No, didn't he go like 120?
0: Yeah, he did too.
1: On 62, also
0: What's
1: not advised.
0: What's the fastest LaMelo Ball has ever been cited at? Do we know?
1: I don't. Jordan Addison?
0: Speaking of LaMelo, we've got some sound that I think you might enjoy, because his dad is LeVar, correct?
1: Yes.
0: And LeVar is what's the best way to put it?
1: Spirited?
0: He's a polarizing figure in the sports world, because there are people who say he's so over the top on everything that he's not even worth listening to. But the soundbite we're going to play, it's about a 4 or 5 minute via an interview on Sirius XM. I think it was with Justin Termini and Eddie Johnson. I think is worth playing, because we get, at least from, again, this is the dad's point of view. We understand he's not objective. A little bit of what the dad thinks LaMelo might bring to the table here. And it went back also to some coaching stuff. So we'll play a little bit of that when we come back. Keep the text line open. And several other controversies that we need to discuss, including an Indiana Fever controversy that does not involve Caitlin Clark. Because they're coming to town Sunday, right? It's a day game? Sunday noon to take on the hottest team in all of basketball and hockey and football and baseball, your Minnesota Lynx. So we'll cover the waterfront and get to, as I said, Lavelle in about an hour, and Ben Gessling filing a live report from Vikings Press.

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15: 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Get out to Jack Williams Stadium, north side of Fargo, off the 12th Avenue, the State Class 2A American Legion Baseball Tournament. Starting to wind down, the big ones going on today. The Fargo Post 2 taking on Fargo Post 400. Jamestown and West Fargo to follow today. That's in the 2A tournament. Also the State Legion B tournament happening in Lisbon. That was day one coming up today. Edgley and Burlington taking off now. Velva and Thompson later today. Garrison and Lisbon squaring off tonight. We're getting set for Red Hawks baseball coming your way tonight at 7:40 The Fan. The Red Hawks and Sioux City Explorers tonight. Meanwhile, the Twins on the road at Seattle. This has been a 7:40 The Fan sports update.
16: coming up at 4:30. Twins, of course, add another relief pitcher. I guess that was announced yesterday, or was it this

0: more.
1: Late last night is when it broke. And then, yeah, early this morning, official.
0: New left-hander who probably goes to the top of the class, which might say something about the available lefties, but also seems to be a better addition than the previous one in terms of pedigree.
1: Adam Minter's brother, AJ.
0: Who knew?
1: Yeah.
0: Exactly right. And there'll be much more to get to with Lavell. Not that far off. So I heard, you know, Garcia and I debated whether to even try to get LeVar Ball on the show directly. And I still think it's worthy of discussion because there's a bombastic nature in him that you almost say, is there any point to it? I'm not sure. I'm still not sure it would be dangerous thing to do once because he's relevant. His kid is coming here to play basketball, right? So when he appeared on the Sirius XM NBA channel with the afternoon regulars, former NBA player Eddie Johnson, a hell of a scorer back in his day, and Justin Termini, who I think he might have been one of the original people, a very good tandem, I think. I enjoy them from time to time in the afternoon. And the beauty of it, of course, like everything, you can play stuff back later. They got LeVar on, and it was an extended interview. Whereas it is playing, I think, is it about 5 minutes?
1: Yes.
0: In that range. We might fade it. We'll see how it goes. But I tried to isolate it to the section where largely, I think it was Eddie Johnson, asking the dad about, you know, what LaMelo might bring to the table, especially in Minnesota, especially as it pertains to working with Anthony Edwards, among others. But it goes from there in kind of a stream of consciousness, very LeVar Ball-like way as well. But try to stay with it. I think it might be worthy of discussion after.
2: How does he make Anthony Edwards better? How does he make Rudy Gobert better? What are we going to see?
3: You're going to see the mentality of Edwards. It's going to connect with Melo because they're going to want to kill everybody. They already got the name of supposed to be the best backcourt ever, the best duo ever, like this. Mm-hmm. So they're going to live up to that. Both of them being young and wanting to whoop up on people, shoot. And Melo's like a playmaker. Like I said, he's going to use Rudy Gobert. He know how to use the big guy. A lot of folks don't know how to throw him them lobs and give them easy buckets. See, mm-hmm. Melo ain't trying to dunk on everybody. He's going to let Anthony Edwards do all that. Melo's going to shoot them long threes and get everybody else involved and make the speed of the game faster. So it's a running game, and they're going to have fun winning together. And once you start racking up them victories, then you got to have championship on your mind.
4: All right, we're talking here with LeVar Ball, the father of LaMelo, Lonzo, LiAngelo. He's got a million different podcasts, Eddie. Ultimate Dad's Unplugged podcast, the LeVar Ball Show podcast, the Big Baller podcast. But he's on our show right now, which is NBA Today right here on Sirius XM NBA Radio. You said, LeVar, that you were trying to convince Charlotte that they needed to sign your boys alongside LaMelo, and that was the day before the trade took place. Have we been in anybody from Minnesota's ear, A-Rod, Tim Conley, like trying to team up the boys there?
3: Well, I haven't talked to anybody personally, but I'll put it out there and say, if you want that championship, go get the other two. Because like I said, Lonzo bring that leadership, but you need Jello for that three-point shooting. That three-point shooting is scoring. That's why North Carolina, they had Jello over there and wasn't smart enough to ever put them two on the court at the same time. That's on the fact they, when they had them go to practice one time, they saw how deadly they were together and never put them back on the same team. So that's what I'm saying. Jello is the key to everything. He all quiet and stuff, but he's the key. That's how Lonzo got to be so good, and that's how Melo got to be so good, playing with Jello. Jello is that middle piece.
4: Yeah.
3: Don't get nobody, they need to get Jello.
4: What's Lonzo's status with his health and just what's next for him?
3: He's all right. He's all right. He can play anytime. You know, he's good to go. But like I told him before, everybody, like I said, Lonzo is the guard. But that three-point shooting is needed, and nobody has given Jello that opportunity yet. But with this running team and let him run loose, oh, he's going to fill up that stat sheet, but he's going to knock down them threes. The little guy they got that's hurt now, DiVincenzo, shoot.
2: Yeah.
3: Put big-ass Jello up in there and watch what happens.
2: But look, I expect you to do nothing else but obviously promote your boys because I would do the same.
3: I know what they're about.
2: I would do the same doggone thing. But I know also that behind the scenes, the point that you have gotten them, you've done a lot of discipline and you've done a lot of motivation, right? And and I know that. You don't even have to say it.
3: Right.
2: But I want you to tell LaMelo, though, he hasn't been to a place as cold as Minnesota. So I want you to let him know now. Seriously, he can't be wearing them summer ass clothes, okay? And can't be driving a Lamborghini in the snow. All right?
3: Here's what you don't understand. Melo done lived in Lithuania. Lithuania colder than Minnesota. I'll tell you that. He lived in Cleveland, Ashtabula. That's over there by the water. Man, come on. Melo, he ain't no local fella. He's been around now.
2: It is nothing like Minnesota. I am telling you, man. Hey. Cleveland is like Phoenix compared to Minnesota.
3: Oh, shoot. Okay. Well, hey, all he's going to do is hoop and then go lay down. He got a bunch of dogs. So go play with the dogs.
4: Yeah, I mean, it sounds like you're telling us you think they're the favorite to win the title, right? Minnesota. Right, what they
3: mean? Hey, so, let me tell you this: basketball is a young man's game, and they're young. You just gotta have the right mentality. And now I think with that coach over there, shoot, and he want to control the pace of the game. He's not gonna do the little silly stuff. He's seasoned, so he's not gonna do that little dumb stuff that won't allow Melo to flourish like that. He's already did it with Anthony Edwards. He let that boy loose. Let him do his thing. They be stuck on this. Oh, Melo needs to. He needs time on the court. Don't. Let's rest him to the third quarter. Let's do this. No, man, please. That boy Anthony last year got hurt, messed up his knee or whatever, and come back and play the next time because they heal like that.
2: Yeah.
3: And I'm like, man, but your coach got to believe in you like that, and he believes in them. So I think it should be a good mix.
0: So there you have it, a nice little taste of LaVar Ball, the father of the Ball kids. He thinks the Wolves need to sign two more Balls to end up with three Balls. I don't even think we have enough. And I think that would put us into the second apron, I'm pretty sure. If we had three Balls,
1: we'd be in the second. Three Balls,
0: two Apron. That's basically it.
1: Balls, two Aprons, for sure. Big-ass Jell-O.
0: How good is the big-ass
1: State Fair
0: Jell-O
1: shirt?
0: Stuff is pretty good. Now, he did go on to say he was glad. He did not like the way LaMelo was coached. And what's interesting in Charlotte, but what's interesting about that is there's some people credit the approach taken this time around as toughening. Speaking of holding players accountable, that there was more of that done with LaMelo, and that's part of the reason he had maybe certainly his best season from a team standpoint, right, for their success. It sounds like he believes that LaMelo is going to get the freedom he needs here. But it's a fine line on freedom, right? I mean, it's sure. In that it's not all that different, really, from the quarterback situation. You want to let your best players flourish and give them the freedom to do what they do best, and that means probably allow them to occasionally make some mistakes. But there are limits to how far you can go with that, right? I mentioned the Alec Lewis story on Kyler in The Athletic. Some speak disparagingly about Murray's introverted nature. Others prefer not to ding him. Some fixate on his emotional on-field demeanor. Others praise his reactions as expressions of passion tied to his want to win. Some question his work habits. Others swear by how much he cares. But some of that, again, speaks to some question about even on the field what his approach might be and what impact that had. It's the old how much can a quarterback do to elevate a team that's not as good around him? I don't know. And in LaMelo's case, that's what he's here to do. He's here to further elevate, right? I mean, this team, it's not like this team has struggled the way the Arizona Cardinals have, but the idea here at its best is all boats get raised, certainly offensively, in a way we haven't seen before because of the space that LaMelo brings and can I guess you add to this offense, openings, easier shots, etc. And the good news early is it looks like the father's all in. So I don't know. Does he show up at a lot of games? Is he?
1: I don't remember.
0: I don't think he's got time because he does. He has like 12 podcasts.
1: He does.
0: 10 production companies.
1: And a couple kids. I mean,
0: that's true.
1: He's still popping around with Lonzo every once in a while, I'm sure.
0: Yeah. Where is Jell-O now?
1: I thought he was overseas.
0: Okay.
1: I thought he was just like doing music now.
0: That's what I thought too.
1: Yeah, I don't know. One ball is plenty for me at the moment.
0: Think so?
1: I can't juggle two or three. One is good.
0: Yeah, you might
1: be right. Let's start with one.
0: Yeah, and see how it goes.
1: Start with one.
0: Yeah.
1: And if things work out. I would have been fine with one Antetokounmpo. One, Giannis would be good. We don't need his brother.
0: No.
1: You know, like they had in Milwaukee.
0: And you don't need LeBron's kid, even if we would have gotten LeBron. Right?
1: I would have taken Bronny.
0: You'd have taken that if that's how you got
1: that's
0: him.
1: That's the one I would have taken Bronny.
0: Yeah. Well, the other thing I liked about what LeVar said, and again, it's just words, but I liked him bringing up Rudy, but trying to unlock Rudy, because that is what this, that's what this does at its best, again, is he's a master, he's a lob master. He is it hyperbole to say that LaMelo Ball will be the greatest passer in Minnesota Timberwolves history?
1: Oh, boy. Man. I mean,
0: I don't think it's outlandish.
1: We have to include Ricky. We have to include Ricky.
0: Ricky's in the mix.
1: He was a good passer.
0: Very good passer. Steph at his best was, but it didn't last very long.
1: Garnett in the fourth quarter.
0: Yeah, that's true.
1: Why would I say that? I know, that was too easy.
0: And by the way, this is on anniversary day.
1: I know. I think that's why he's top of mind.
0: 19 years ago today.
1: Yeah, 2007,
0: right?
1: I remember where I was. I was in downtown Minneapolis listening to this show.
0: Man.
1: Before I started working on it.
0: I may be getting ahead of myself. I may be getting ahead of ourselves, but I'm nominating Snownami Summer Ass Clothes. That's pretty good. Yeah, Eddie Johnson down on Minnesota winters.
1: So tired.
0: Well, but where I agree with him is I think he was trying to, in a sense, say, keep the, like everybody else is, keep the Lamborghinis off the ice.
1: Of course.
0: Because it's not going to end well if you decide to try to speed or tool around in your Lamborghini on a bridge, on an icy bridge, like Steph Marbury claimed he did and almost died.
1: Don't we have more, though, if you're Eddie? Like, don't we have more than Minneapolis is cold? Like, let's, you know, you're on Sirius. You got a big show. Like, you don't have to play the lazy hits.
0: How cold does it get in Lithuania?
1: I don't know. Is that where Big Ass Jello is?
0: That's where he said he played previously.
1: That's right.
0: Daddy Ball was wrong, as it is not quite as cold as Minnesota. The coldest temperatures recorded are -42.9 centigrade in Lithuania and -60 Fahrenheit. I think he means minus. Yeah, I think he's got those reversed in Minnesota. So there you go. That explains it. I think, or hopefully explains it. I think that qualifies her PST statement. Cleveland is like Phoenix, Arizona compared to Minnesota. Well, it does get cold here.
1: It does, but we all know that.
0: Yeah. We do?
1: Yes, everybody knows. Hmm. And like you said, he's going to hoop and then go sleep. He's got a lot of dogs to take care of.
0: Where's the
1: Which he also has in common with Jordan Addison.
0: That's true. Yeah, you know, I don't think you want them to hang out, do you?
1: Probably not. J.A., as KOC calls him, does go to a lot of Wolves games, though.
0: Well, all the inside reporting indicates that basically LaMelo is living at Anthony's crib right now.
1: They've spent a lot of time together, it sounds like, yeah.
0: I'm guessing there's room. You know, I'm guessing, like, he's got his own wing.
1: Probably.
0: I don't even know. Did Anthony buy, who bought Cat's house? Was it athlete?
1: I don't know.
0: Because it did get sold, correct?
1: I don't know off the top of my head.
0: Ricky's not like anybody else. Yeah, I mean, I'm just saying, as a pure passer, he's already right there. I mean, that might be faint praise because you say, well, maybe we haven't really had enough at the position. But that, let's put it this way. If he can make, forget the rest of it. If he can make Rudy a consistent lob, what do you say, a savant, that in itself would make it a success offensively, right? Right.
1: Yes.
0: There.
1: And I think he will.
0: I think too.
1: I think he'll get Rudy the ball where he needs it, which unfortunately for Rudy and all Wolves fans is a lot of times right at the rim where all he has to do is dunk it. Most nights. Every once in a while, he'll have a good game where he catches stuff and can make a move. But
0: yeah,
1: the easiest thing for Rudy is the lob. And I do think LaMelo will find, I think he will help him big time there. I think that's why they're attracted to
0: it. So is the key that his hands are up higher? It's tougher to flub the lob if it's higher. Is that the issue where he's asked to catch the ball?
1: I do believe, yes, generally the higher you throw it to a big guy, the better it is for them. You don't want them to have to bend, reach, go get it too much laterally. Straight up. You can just dunk it.
0: Yeah.
1: That's the best for a lob threat.
0: They do make Lamborghini SUVs. That's what Jordan Addison was driving when he got busted speeding, trying to save his dog. But I don't think it was in the wintertime. I don't remember that. Is that true?
1: I don't remember the specific
0: Lamborghini
1: car.
0: SUV?
1: It definitely wasn't in the winter. I do think that's accurate.
0: Yeah, that's right. It was much earlier. There's no doubt. Let's just take Ball's brother and we will take Hughes' brother. It's the Twin Cities for a reason. Not twins, close enough. Any puffs of smoke on that, on Hughes?
1: Haven't seen any.
0: On the extension?
1: It's Hughes week.
0: We all assume it's a matter of time, correct?
1: Do you think Russo's also in Michigan? Do you think he went?
0: I don't think you'd rule that out, no.
1: That seems like something he would do. Just head over to wherever they
0: and
1: are
0: then,
1: in Michigan.
0: And like hide behind a potted plant at the local fern bar or something?
1: Or like find an Airbnb in the neighborhood. Just go for walks. See if he sees anything.
0: Yeah, I guess there's...
1: Russo's relentless. That's why he's Russo. I'm not even criticizing it. I'm actually disappointed if he didn't go to Michigan.
0: By the way, since we're on it, one other Wolves item, would LaMelo help unlock the offensive talent of Jonathan Kuminga? Because now that name is coming up again, and I can't tell whether it falls under the classification of wishful thinking or whether there's actually some indication that the Wolves are working that. Now, contractually, I think they're doomed. They would have to make, I think they, to make it work at the right price, I think they would almost have to renounce the aforementioned DiVincenzo, which they so far allegedly avowed they're not going to do, right? Or they're not going to move on him. They don't think it's fair to do that to him when he's hurt. We've heard things to that effect. I don't know. But Kuminga's still sitting there. Now, yes, Kuminga is also polarizing because he's viewed as a guy who's got talent, but he's also viewed as a guy who doesn't always guard, who doesn't stay consistent with his work habits and with his approach. And I guess it goes back to your desperation. You say we're desperate enough, we can get somebody of his talent, we'll take a shot at it. But on the other hand, does it not make it even like more dangerous and more volatile that you're adding another piece who's got talent, but who has to prove he's up to being in a serious situation and being a factor on a regular basis, right?
1: Right.
0: I don't know.
1: And like you say, there's the money aspect of it. Now, he's still sitting there, so obviously there's not a lot of suitors for him at the moment, which could bring his price down because the Wolves don't have a ton to offer unless they do make some type of move.
0: Yes.
1: It's trading Josh Green or
0: it would have to be, or it would have to be getting rid of maybe in a sign and trade. I think Shannon would have to go. Yeah. They got to have more money at their disposal. Right now, I think they're like 3.6 under the apron.
1: Right.
0: So that's not going to get it done on Kuminga. Even though, as some say, I think even Johnny has said, look, if he's smart, he finds a way to get here because it could unlock the rest of his career. If it goes right, right? And then you end up with a bigger payday later, maybe not here, but somewhere else for sure. Dan, I think LeVar not only gave you a State Fair t-shirt idea with Big Ass Jell-O, but also this can open up your first State Fair dish, the Big Ass Jell-O. I picture a 4-pound Aurora Green cube of Jell-O. Get Lil B on the horn. I'll hang up and listen. Something to think about. And not much time to think about it because of how close we're getting to the fair. Never seen Melo. Have seen Olivia Miles play as Melo as good a passer as Miles. Well, I'll put it this way. We've talked about this before. That's the home run is LaMelo in this new environment does for the Wolves what Miles is already in very short order, 2 months basically, done for the Minnesota Lynx. Now, it's apples and oranges. This is her first year. LaMelo has been, was about his sixth?
1: He came in the same year as Anthony,
0: yep, right?
1: He was picked three.
0: But that's what you are hoping for. Now, I don't think LaMelo started strong, but I don't think he obviously has had anywhere near the immediate impact that Miles has had for in the WNBA, correct?
1: No.
0: Not even close.
1: She carried a team without its best player in Afisa Collier to the best record in the WNBA.
0: And not only that, didn't we lose like five other players to like either free agency or the expansion draft?
1: Bridget Carlton, Jessica Shepherd. Yeah, we lost a lot of pieces.
0: Which is why she's a legitimate MVP candidate. Top of the hour break, the 4 o'clock hour will include a 4:30 visit with Lavelle, Ben Gessling from Vikings camp at 5:30.
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6: Your fan reads a letter from meteorologist who told Tom Szymanski tonight, clear, some areas of smoke and haze, looking for an overnight low of 59 tonight. Sunny tomorrow, tomorrow's high of 86. Clear skies tomorrow night, overnight lows of 64 for Sunday, mostly sunny and windy on Sunday, but Sunday's high of 91. Heading into the work week, Monday, partly sunny, windy, slight chance for showers and thunderstorms Monday afternoon, Monday's high of 92. That's your 740 The Fan regional weather.
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0: You know, we had a request either yesterday or it might have been the day before. From the hockey community, I think feeling perhaps a little left out. Wouldn't it be great to have some, even if it's, you know, like reckless, wild speculation on hockey? Let's go ahead and do it. So let's try to satisfy those individuals in a very specific way, even though we don't really have any new information. We know allegedly who the Wild continued to covet. We know who they continue to want to extend, and from a contract standpoint. But we really don't think we have much else going on right now, which doesn't mean other stuff isn't going on. It just means we might not know about it, correct? By the way, did I see a tweet from you that you'd already booked our first State Fair guest?
1: I have booked our first and our second.
0: Really?
1: Yes.
0: Are they unusual ones? Are they
1: the No, they're standard.
0: Standards, okay.
1: They're usually the first two.
0: Oh, okay.
1: I can tell you. Yeah, if you'd go ahead. I don't have to remember the dates off the top of my head, but Andrew Zimmern is booked.
0: Okay.
1: And then the other one that's always booked very early is whoever's coaching Gopher men's basketball.
0: Yes, because their day out there is early. Is that the reason?
1: No, because their SID, Michelle, Train Traversy,
0: okay,
1: is a
0: professional.
1: A bleeping pro.
0: Professional.
1: And gets it done. Good and I her. Actually texted her after the Andrew Zimmern thing. She takes pride in being the first.
0: Okay.
1: And she knows that we get busy, so she wants to get Gopher Hoops Smart on the move. Board. So Nico's coming out. That's already booked. And Andrew Zimmern is booked as well.
0: Are you familiar with Wes Walls?
1: Love Wes Walls.
0: Not the governor. Wes Walls.
1: I love Wes Walls.
0: Former member of the Minnesota Wild.
1: Yes, I love him.
0: Also now part of the Wild broadcast team moving forward, too, right, with their big announcement.
1: Yes.
0: Remind me to get to some other Wolves broadcast stuff to follow up on our discussion yesterday. Well, Walsey sat down with your guy, Randball, and I thought it was a very good interview, and it covered an area that we've all kind of covered, but I thought it crystallized it in a really effective way, worthy of giving it a little more attention. You can see, read the piece. It's, you know, obviously via StarTribune.com. But Randball basically asks Walsey to define a number one center, right, in the NHL. We talk about this all the time. We got to get a number one center.
1: Yeah, right? What does that mean?
0: What the hell does it mean?
1: Because
0: it can mean different things to different people. And Wes Walls is not the last word on this. By the way, did Governor Walls ever coach hockey? We know he coached football. Did he ever coach hockey, to our knowledge?
1: I'm pretty sure he said he did, but then they went back and looked, and they couldn't find it.
0: Not necessarily so. Okay. So here's Walls' answer, not the governor, Wes Walls' answer to how does he define what a number one center is and does. Listen to this. I would personally define it as a guy that plays the power play, can run the power play, doesn't necessarily have to be a penalty killer, but probably should be a penalty killer because he needs to play 22 or 23 minutes a game. And for me, a number one center has to be able to be great both ways, as good defensively as he is on offense. Those players are hard to find. There's probably only 10 of them in the league. I thought that was pretty complete. Beyond just the cliche, we need a number one center. He's laying it out. Now, he does believe, according to this piece, that Dylan Larkin is in that number one center category, saying he's very good defensively. Obviously, we know what kind of numbers he puts up offensively. What I see in a true number one is a guy that can score at one end and actually defend against the best players in the world. So then the follow-up question from Randall was, is Eric Cenk a number one center? Some theorize that he's a little bit undervalued, then he might well be a number one center. But the Wall's response, again, very honest. He made a distinction between Eric Cenk and someone like Larkin, adding that he would consider Eric Cenk a low-end number one or a high-end number two center. His goals tend to be gritty instead of pretty, while his puck distribution is not elite, which separates him from others a notch above. Quote, if you got another guy just like Eck, that would be enough to get you over the hump to where you need to be. But he added that he isn't sure that player is on the current roster or in the prospect pool. Looking at the bigger picture, we do need to add one more higher-end centerman. So I think he's saying, if you get a second guy who he ranks about as high as Eriksson Ek, that might provide enough depth, even if you don't in either one of them has what he classifies as a high-end true number one center. But I like the specificity.
1: It's great.
0: With which Walls answered the question. So I thought it was well done.
1: Because now, whoever they sign, if it's not Dylan Larkin, now we can go back to that and we can try to see if that's who they got.
0: That's correct.
1: He's helping out, even though you're the hockey ambassador and I'm a hockey dad.
0: Correct.
1: Both trademarked. He's helping us out, the casuals, a little bit to figure out if they actually accomplished the goal that they wanted to accomplish.
0: And I think the X factor on Larkin is obviously the general manager change, even though I think he's still the guy technically right now until they hire somebody else.
1: Mm-hmm.
0: And everybody has wondered, though, whether Yzerman was a roadblock and that if he's on the way to being removed, might that improve the chances the Wild have to get him, to pry him away? Might it have no impact? We just don't know. There's 100 ways to look at it. We're just not sure, but it probably means we're going to have to put this off, and it might well extend into the season. It's just like with the Wolves, I think there's a possibility that something might open up or shake loose at power forward once you get into the season, perhaps before a trade deadline, right? That's the other issue. And we like this to be clean, right? In a perfect world, you get all this stuff done before the season starts in either case. But as I think the Quinnesota move last year indicated, things sometimes do happen later, happen in the season, and it can still be effective. So I don't think we can necessarily assume anything that if we don't get a center before the season starts, that means there's no chance of getting one.
1: No, correct? I think Billy's phone's always on, and yes. I think Tim Conley's is as well.
0: Correct.
1: We've seen him make in-season trades too. And so if you want to make it to the Wolves, and Faunus will be bitter because we were talking Wild, I kind of feel like we'll see what this Kuminga smoke is all about, because I just don't see it happening financially.
0: No.
1: But once the season starts, I do think that's when the Wolves stuff is going to heat up. When we see how all these other teams are playing, other guys might become available. There's always buyout guys. There's deadline deals you can make. I don't know who those names would be right at the moment, but that's when I think I kind of think the Wolves have their team is on the floor right now before the season starts. I don't see a bunch changing between now and then. But I remember being in Ypsilanti, Michigan, the night the Cat got traded, and it was like October 10th. So stranger things have happened. Stranger things have happened.
0: Clayton wants to know how much flopping Garzy has seen with the State Fair invitations, crippling dentist appointments that could last for days, tires that have been leaking air that shouldn't be driven on, too many good food options to choose from. The flop list probably goes on and on. Good luck, Garzy.
1: For our guests?
0: Yeah.
1: No, the nice thing is we kind of know who's already on the pup list and not going to be physically unable to perform.
0: That would be starting with Kevin Seifert.
1: And Gleeman.
0: Oh, that's right.
1: Neither really like going to the fair.
0: How about the breaking Chris Hine news?
1: I know.
0: How about that? Congratulations to Hinesy.
1: I'm glad you got to it. I was going to get to it in top five.
0: He has just announced that he's moving to the Philadelphia Inquirer to cover LeBron James and the Philadelphia 76ers. Are you kidding me?
1: How about that?
0: Now, he's from the East Coast. So I think in a couple of his tweets he sent out, he's basically said, I want to get closer to family.
1: He's 2 hours from home.
0: What a nice opportunity. I mean, your timing, if LeBron spends 2 years there, are you kidding me? You're the center of the one of the centers of the basketball universe. You've walked into that. It sounds like they got two people covering the beat. He will be one of them.
1: I think you need it with LeBron.
0: And it sounds like a hell of an opportunity for Heinze after what, covering the Wolves about last 8 years?
1: He said 8 years. Yeah, it was funny. I was sitting in the score over there, and he texted me and said, how about one more time on the air for old time's sake before we leave?
0: Oh, we'll do it.
1: I said, we'll do it. So we'll probably hook up with him next week.
0: There's no question.
1: Such a good dude. Yeah. Such a good guy. One of those guys you like seeing at the ballpark, you know? Always very friendly, always very cool. Wrote a great book about Anthony Edwards. I mean, the whole deal.
0: Yeah, the whole deal. So, yeah, congrats. Because I think just broke earlier today, did it, huh?
1: Yeah. Yeah, he tweeted about it this afternoon.
0: Yeah.
1: That was it.
0: How about some bonus bucks?
1: The fan at BigDeck.com want to give you a shot to win bonus bucks with our national cash contest. Green is the keyword. 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
0: Is Pitchfork Nation changing a bit? Dare I say moderating a bit? Or is that too much to ask? We'll explain next.
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26: For KFGO News, I'm Darren Selvig. Minnesota's new domestic violence law goes into effect Saturday. The law includes several provisions. Officers will now have 14 days to arrest a domestic violence suspect instead of 72 hours, and firearms must be surrendered to authorities. Other provisions include funding for advocacy groups to work with victims and a confidentiality program protecting a victim's address. And six new fire recruits are heading to an 18-week training program as the Metro Fire Academy kicks off its 15th class on Monday. The regional program combines resources across Fargo, West Fargo, and Moorhead for hands-on classroom, fitness, and live fire exercises. Fargo Fire Chief Gary Loren says training together ensures consistent, high-quality service across the entire metro area. The Joint Academy has graduated 100 firefighters since launching back in 2020. Darren Selvig, KFGO News.
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0: The most controversial player in the WNBA is headed for Minnesota on Sunday, and one of her teammates, Caitlin Clark, is coming as well. Sophie Cunningham has suddenly become, in an odd way, a more polarizing figure. Certainly, from a controversy standpoint, hotter, despite the almost endless number of Caitlin Clark-related controversies. So here's the question for you. This is a theory that is being advanced by a couple different writers who I quote from time to time. She has made a point via, I don't know if it was first, was it radio show or was it podcast? Where did she first stake her claim regarding her belief that she's trying to protect the rights of women players to play just against, quote unquote, women? I don't remember where it began, but she has staked out that claim.
1: Yeah. It was amplified in the ESPN story.
0: And then she doubled down on it in the ESPN story, remember? Or was that the original?
1: I think that might have been the original, and then doubled down on it.
0: Then it was a double down on it. And then the other day they're playing out west, and a couple of fans agreeing with her come armed with some signs. That results in co-owner ripping into those individuals, as apparently did some other fans. And then said co-owner ends up being punished by the league, will be banned from her home arena for, I think it was, the next five games, and fined as well. Sophie continues, I think. I don't think there's any sign of she's going to come to the microphone and say, I've been insensitive. I've rethought my position. I'm not here to hurt anybody, and I feel like I might have harmed. We've had none of that from her thus far, right? So here's the question based on the theory. The theory is that 5 years ago, I don't know what the right number of years would be, but several years ago, in the heart of Pitchfork Nation perhaps being at its most forceful and its most cancellation happy, that she would have been quote unquote canceled. Back then, for what she is now saying out loud today. And I think it's an interesting question that has some legs to it, because again, I mean, she's a player. I don't think, would she have been sanctioned back then, or would she have felt less free to say out loud what she apparently believed? Because we have seen, it's undeniable that we have seen movement on this debate, I guess you could say, right? We still have people who are out of their minds, I think, on the edges of either basically saying, you're either with us or you're against us, and if you're not with us, you don't deserve to live, basically. But we have had enough voices, and even, I think, enough quote-unquote left-of-center outlets, media outlets, who have raised questions and saying that this question is worthy of discussion, that you shouldn't be hollered down, hooted down, and sort of you shouldn't have to live under the threat of cancellation if you say that more than anything else you are trying to protect girls and or women. I don't know the answer, but I do think the more quote-unquote mainstream voices who've raised questions on this issue, and that includes, who can we name among, would that be, Martina would be among those?
1: Yeah.
0: There have been others.
1: I mean, the Washington Post did that op-ed.
0: Washington Post, that's true. We've quoted that heavily. There have been a number of other pieces on the issue. Now, this is a separate issue from the question of gender-affirming care for minors, but in a sense, it's all connected, one could say. I think there's some truth to it. I think by now, several years ago, she'd have been underwater. Now, that doesn't mean Sophie might not have said, I'm sticking with it, but I think she'd have been underwater. There would be, and by the way, there still could, it could be coming. It could be the cabal is trying to figure out its strategy about how to knock her down, to get her to back off. I don't know. But there's no question, I think, whatever we have going on now, there is more of a willingness to have this conversation or not automatically lose your mind if somebody raises it. And I don't know. I mean, one of the pieces I read laid out some truth that there are especially left of center people who, if they're honest with themselves, have felt afraid to discuss this issue.
1: For sure.
0: Then that's the only reason they haven't discussed it. Not that they don't have questions. Not that they don't think there are legitimate questions about it, but it's not worth it to me. I don't want to face the onslaught. I don't want to get kicked out of the lodge. So I'm not going to necessarily endorse it, but I'm going to let it go. I'm not going to necessarily say, no, wait a minute, what about this? So I don't know what to make of that, but I do think there's less likelihood of cancellation than there once might have been for a mainstream player, right, in the WNBA.
1: Yeah.
0: Now, I mean, she's not like a superstar player by any means.
1: No, but she's the most popular.
0: Exactly.
1: In terms of the most eyeballs on her.
0: Exactly right.
1: Watching her play. And obviously being on the Fever definitely helps that, because the Fever are the most popular team in the WNBA because of Caitlin Clark. So everything she does,
0: that's true too,
1: gets magnified. I do think there is a little bit of a softening where there's not the immediate cancellation, especially on that particular issue.
0: Yes.
1: The women in sports and protecting women sports and the trans in sports. Because, as you know, 5-6 years ago, I mean, even go back to the, Tokyo Olympics. I mean, it's like immediate. You can't even like furrow an eyebrow to go, wait, are we sure this is right? Are we sure? So I think there has been a little bit more.
0: And then it was you're endangering lives. And there's still people, by the way, who will go down that road and say exactly that. You are endangering lives by bringing up these issues. Part of what has changed also is, I mean, we have seen a defining of positions as it pertains to even like the official Olympic position on this. Has gotten, I don't know if tougher is the right word, but less apologetic for sticking with distinctions that basically are not all that much in disagreement with what Sophie Cunningham's position is as policy. Now, we can argue again about whether that's fair to all involved and whether it's a little trickier than you think. But it's a significant change. Now, I still think there's a possibility it can go pear-shaped for her, that there's going to end up being a place where there's a demonstration that gets out of hand, or how does a given arena handle it? Like, let's just say here, even on Sunday. And apparently, like I said, I think there were girls, not women, who had the signs, according to some reporting that's been done there. Was it Seattle, did we say?
1: Yes.
0: That they were under siege, not by any, you know, not just the owner, but by fans. Basically, get the trash out of here. That can happen again. And then I worry that then it spins a little bit out of control, and then guess whose responsibility is going to be to step up to keep the peace? Sophie Cunningham's.
1: Mm-hmm.
0: It's like with Caitlin. It'll be like, it's your responsibility here to rise above this and to make sure that people who think they're doing this on your behalf, that then you are somehow responsible if they carry it too far, or if they go out of line, or if it ends up becoming a confrontation of sorts. So it's a fascinating example, I think, of a little bit of a shift that's going on. How long it's going to last, I don't know. I mean, I just saw this again a couple of days ago. There are still individuals. Are you still on Blue Ski at all?
1: Never been.
0: There's individuals on Blue Ski who still consider the New York Times as being dangerous to the whole transgender movement. The New York bleeping Times. And I guess you could say what's changed a little bit is that mentality was more pervasive, even though it still exists. I think it was more pervasive then, and that's why there were probably fewer people willing to go down the road that Sophie Cunningham is going in this particular case. But, and you just sort of shake your head there and say, man, I don't know what to tell you. What you hope is that's still a relatively, you know, small minority of fringe people, but that's what they, that's part of life on Blueski, is very litmus testy oriented. And I guess it all depends on which echo chamber you want to be in. Let's make this the bottom of the hour pause. We'll come back with, as you, usually it's Ben Gessling at 4:30, but we've got him at 5:30 as he continues to cover Vikings practice. And Lavelle will move from his usual 5:30 spot. You have questions for him on more Twins trades, whatever else is on your mind, 64686. That is the Bradshaw and Bryant KFAN text line. Lavelle is next.
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12: 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Minnesota Vikings at continuing training camp. Of course, the talk is on the quarterback competition. J.J. McCarthy, Kyler Murray, you know, Carson Wentz, part of that group. McCarthy speaking this week.
13: 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And just focus on what you can control, how you can improve, and just, you know, when you're

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6: 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Sunny tomorrow with a high of 84. Lavelle now.
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0: for Lavelle E. Neal III? That's the question on the table right now. 64686, that's the Bradshaw and Bryant KFAN text line. Gessling will join us from Vikings training camp in about a little less than 1 hour. Here's the key question, the toss-up question for Lavelle. I'm assuming that you will be at Target Center high noon on Sunday. Am I correct?
1: Yes, you are.
0: Good for you. Well done. Well played.
1: And I'll be at practice tomorrow. Mail Square.
0: Nice. You're on top of it. Yeah, there's no question about it.
1: Well, I got to stop by there and make sure the name Sophie Cunningham isn't asked to Cheryl Reeve.
0: Are you going to ask it?
1: I may have to. We'll see.
0: Good luck on that. Here's what you do, Lavelle. Here's what you do. And I think it might be better to not make this the first question she gets. Maybe let some of the other jackals, you know, because historically Johnny Athletic gets to ask every question at Target Center, regardless of the league, because, you know, he's the senior guy, allegedly. But I think eventually your obligation is to ask back-to-back questions on what do you think is Sophie Cunningham's signs or the fans supporting her via signs. And secondly, what do you still have against Caitlin Clark? How do you think that would go?
1: Yeah. That media session would probably end right then and there.
0: But you might get some remarkable responses because she can give a good answer.
1: Yeah, she can. She can. Yeah, it's like the Indiana Fever now. It's like you get the gin and the juice with that squad.
0: Well, that's very, very true, Davey. So are you writing, is there such a thing as writing, like if you write, so that's a noon game, can you make Star Tribune deadline on that game?
1: Oh yeah, that'll be easy to make. I'm going to do a post-game video recap, a quick 2-minute hit at the final buzzer, because we'll have our beat writer there trying to get something into the Monday paper. So that's plenty of time though. A noon game is a slam dunk. I mean, we usually get 1:10 p.m. Twins games in, so that won't be an issue as long as we make sure someone's at the office to process everything.
0: Well, yeah, it's okay. Whatever works for you. I think
1: it should be a hell of an atmosphere.
0: Yes, it
1: I was just looking it up. You know, Kayla was injured last year with the groin thing. And they still drew 15,000 fans at Target.
0: That's right.
1: Game. But in 2024, Caitlin's rookie year, the two times in the Fever showed up, they drew over 18,000.
0: Yeah.
1: You know, open. So, and the second deck will be open for Sunday's game.
0: I would hope so.
1: So, Iowa fans travel well. They'll probably come in Saturday, spend Saturday night on the town, and then head over to the game.
0: A serious question, signage.

0: related. Because we were, in fact, we were just before this segment talking about the Sophie Cunningham kerfuffle and the signage at the last game, the owner berating the kids who had the signs, et cetera. So do we know what target? So if, let's just say similarly, some fans come in with signs either way supporting Sophie Cunningham's position or ripping her. What is the, do we know what the Target Center link slash links policy is on such shows of expression?
1: I know that's, I'm pretty sure that's a Target Center decision and not a Lynx decision. Mm. So it's up to the people operating the stadium as to what they'll allow. If I'm not mistaken, I think they've confiscated signs in the past that have been controversial. And of course, we had the one Wolves game when the woman ran out on the floor and glued her hand to the floor.
0: Yeah, glue gate, right?
1: I would have ran out with a chainsaw and started it just to see how fast you could figure out a way to get the hand off the floor. Ooh, but man, that's another thing. But, yeah, so I'm curious. I'm guessing we're going to probably find out on Sunday since it's a hot-button issue. That, and now that, you know, the co-owner for the Seattle Storm has been suspended by the league for her verbal assault on the fans that brought the sign, it's an issue now. So, and, you know, like I said, it's made the Fever a road show now. When they pull into town, you're bringing in the fantastic Caitlin Clark, who has her own set of issues, you know, dealing with physicality and getting choked by players during games. And now you got Sophie Cunningham, who's brash, who's out there, who likes to be opinionated, who likes to point at opponents, who likes being a ring girl at UFC events. And she brings her own, you know, attention-grabbing actions as well. So it's a road show now with the Fever.
0: Now, if we try to actually get back to the basketball, which I think should be in of itself very enticing and attractive, correct? My assumption
1: it's going to be awesome.
0: My assumption is we're not necessarily going to see a direct start-to-finish matchup between Miles and Clark, even though obviously that's going to be a big part of the story, because often the so-called star players don't end up getting matched up against one another. Do we have any inside information on that?
1: No, I think the expectations are that the Lynx are going to try various people on Clark, though, to slow her down. They may try to double her or try to get the ball of her hand quick, or you know, they may put, you know, someone bigger on her at times. I think that's what happened. That's happened in the past when the Lynx have played against Caitlin. So I don't think it's going to be tete-a-tete for the full, you know, 40 minutes on Sunday. So that's why, you know, I'm sure there'll be moments. But the thing is just the watching the two styles, you know, Clark's averaging 21.5 points a game. She's going to pull up from half court.
0: Yeah.
1: Olivia Miles is going to play like she has eyes on all four sides of her head. You know, she's going to make fantastic passes and pass people open for baskets, which she does as well as anyone in the league. You're just going to see two elite players, you know, work their craft and make the best team win. You know, and also, you know, I was just checking it out today. You know, Miles is against the team for MVP. It's not just like a rookie of the year thing.
0: No question. Yes.
1: There's some MVP odds, like on FanDuel, that
0: there should be
1: starting to put Miles in like the top three or four. And Caitlin Clark's right there too.
0: She's absolutely, you know,
1: so
0: in the top.
1: This could be a separation game. I think I don't know how the voters are not going to vote for Asia Wilson. She's awesome. But the fact that the Lynx carried the best record in the league without Fee for so long, I mean, that's got to be huge in Olivia's case, I think, to get some recognition for that award.
0: If that doesn't define value, you know, also we mentioned earlier, the fact is they lost a bunch of players either via the expansion draft or trade or free agency. In addition to Collier not being available, that defines a value. So she's right in it for sure. I don't think there's any question about that. We mentioned, was it either yesterday or the day before, that it sounds outlandish to talk about the possibility of Nafisa Collier being traded before the deadline, but you kind of have to at least talk about it because of her weird contract situation. Now, my assumption is that she is herself has seen enough of what Miles has added to the mix that she is going to want to come back here too. But you know, and I know that contract itself, the fact that it's a 1-year deal and she's unrestricted at the end of the year, That's why her name is included in the drafts, the trade speculation, not because the feeling is that the Lynx want to get rid of one of the best players in the league now just coming back, but it's such an unusual set of circumstances with the new CBA, with the change, the contract she signed, and the fact that she's been out as long as she has, and the trade deadline coming up. It sounds crazy to even talk about it, but they kind of do have to protect themselves, don't we? Or do we have inside word that we now know there's a wink going on and that there's no question Collier's coming back?
1: I haven't heard about a wink going on. Yeah, this is going on with Kelsey Plum, I believe, as well.
0: Yes.
1: I think that her team's actually going to move her before the deadline. So, yeah, that is the thing. It came up a couple of weeks ago about this possibility. It would just be remarkable. But here's the thing, you know, why did Fee sign for a year, you know, once the CBA was ratified and we knew what rules every team was playing by? Why did she sign for a year? That was the big head scratcher. So I think a lot of people thought that, yeah, she just wants to play a year and then get out in the free agent market and pick where she wants to play. You know, I can't see Cheryl, the coach, who is in win mode, you know, agreeing to such a deal to move Collier, who's an MVP level player. Cheryl, the front office person, may feel a little differently about long-term viability. And if you can get the right assets in return for Fee, knowing that you have Olivia Miles to accentuate whatever assets you can get for Fee.
0: Yeah, exactly.
1: Maybe you think you can win. And with the altered roster,
0: but exactly,
1: man, there's risk in that. There's definitely risk in that. Short term, long term. I don't know. I think after we saw what has happened during the first half of the season, people are thinking the Lynx can win the title. You know, with this roster.
0: No question. There's no question.
1: Yeah. And why would you mess that up? You know, just it's quite a dilemma, and it's going to be fascinating to see how this is going to be approached.
0: It's almost unprecedented. I don't know another situation in any sport that I can compare this to exactly. Lavelle E. Neal III, kind enough to join us a little earlier than usual. Ben Gessling will be with us at 5:30. I don't know that you and I have talked much on air, you know, about the Vikings quarterback situation lately, because, you know, we're asking a lot from you. We're asking you to put down the Bears glasses. And you know, put away the burnt orange PJs that you have, the Bears colors, etc., and offer an honest appraisal of the world of Kyler Murray, because I think it's fairly apparent that they brought him in to start. I don't think that's a big secret. I don't think that's a big surprise. But the question is, how does Lavelle E. Neal III feel like this is likely to go? If we assume he's going to be the starter, and let's assume that for the sake of this discussion today, how is this going to go? Is it going to be a wild success? Is it going to be a moderate success? Could it be a colossal failure in which they don't really give McCarthy a fair chance to prove that he's ready to improve? How do you think this is likely to go?
1: I think it could work. I don't know if it's going to be a wild success. I think it's going to be somewhere between moderate and wild, but I think this can work with Kyler. You know, we have to remember that the guy, you know, for all his warts, he can throw for 35, 36, 3,700 yards in a season. Now, the touchdown totals, the passing touchdown numbers aren't gaudy. I don't think he's thrown more than, 25 or 26 in the season, right? But, you know, in 2024, when he was healthy, I think he threw for, nearly 3,900 yards or something like that? So he's got an arm. Now, I think with the results have been mixed so far in camp, right? He's made some nice throws. I was reading about a nice back shoulder throw he made yesterday, but the ball's been on the ground a couple times, right, I think?
0: Mm-hmm.
1: So no growing pains here. I think Kyler's going to get all the opportunity in the world to be the starting quarterback for the Vikings. I think – overall, you know, I know he had a couple of nice receivers in Arizona, but he didn't have Justin Jefferson, and Jordan Addison is a quality number two. And actually, I think Juwan Jennings is a two masquerading as a three, to be honest with you. You know, I think that could really work out for the Vikings with those three receivers. And KOC allowing Kyler to learn his system and Kyler being able to move around a little bit, which he likes to do. I think, I don't know if you could just keep him in the pocket all the time, although we'll book in tackles, I guess it's possible. I just think the structure's in place in the freshness of being in a new environment. I can see it working out. I don't know if it's going to be boffle like Sam Darnold a couple of years ago, but I think Kyler can be above average in the KOC offense with these with the skill positioning players he has around him.
0: I've got the numbers in front of me. His best yardage year, second year, threw for 3,971 yards, 26 touchdowns, 12 interceptions. 2 years ago, 2024, when he last played a full season, 17 games, he threw for 3,851 yards, 21 touchdowns, 11 interceptions. For his career, he's 121 TDs, 60 picks, but it's also worth noting he has 37 fumbles in his career, which is a lot, I think, for the quarterback position. That includes his third year, 12. He's tended to have basically half dozen most of the other time. And, you know, part of the debate, I think, is what's the sweet spot? What do the Vikings view as the sweet spot when it comes to his escapability? Because I really believe he obviously is very mobile. We know that, right? But I also sense that he is not the kind of guy you want running people over. He can be hurt. He is little. Some people think that it actually, when he gets hit, it affects other things that he does, that the physicality gets to him a little bit. So to me, you got to be real careful getting too excited about him running all over the place, a la, let's say, Michael Vick or some of the great running quarterbacks, because I do think he's a guy where you absolutely have to have, and he's got to exercise good judgment, and that most of his mobility should be about finding time, getting to a secondary play, and hitting a receiver as opposed to trying to rush for 35 yards.
1: Yeah, I'm looking here now. His third year, he fumbled like 13 times. And then the last full season, he fumbled 8. So that's like one every other game. No, and you're right. Yeah, you want, like you said, you don't want him to be a running quarterback. You want him to be a quarterback who can run. And preferably, if it's third down, if you need to go get that first down, you know, go get it. But also use your legs wisely to give yourself time and space in operating. You know, he is a little guy, so he probably needs to be a little bit more mobile to get the passing lanes going. So there are some things there that you have to watch out for. But once again, he's got bookend tackles and he's got Will Fries, you know. Jackson was promising as a rookie. So he's got an offensive line in front of him that should be able to protect him, you know. Granted, we need to have assurances that Darisaw is ready to play a full season.
0: Right.
1: And play a full season well. That's definitely a component we need to watch in camp this year. But that's another reason why I think he's in a good spot here where he can do those things because of the personnel that's around him.
0: I couldn't agree more. Lavelle joining us. We talked, I think, about the offensive line before. Gardsey mentioned, we got into this on TV tonight, that it was certainly welcome news to hear the positivity coming from Christian Darisaw about how he feels physically, because he hasn't talked like that in a long time. Now, again, season hasn't started. Training camp has just begun. But it's pretty clear that for this thing to work, no matter who the quarterback's going to be, he has to regain his former status, right, as being a dominant left tackle. And a part of that battle is him getting to a better place where he's confident in what he can do physically. So the early comments from him might be the most positive thing to come out of camp thus far, having nothing really to do necessarily with how Kyler's looking and how JJ's looking as well.
1: Yeah, that's key here. And now he's had a full season removed from the injury. He's had two off seasons, and this past off season, I'm sure he had pretty much a normal off season workout plan as a base to get into this year. So the fact that he's ready to go at the beginning of the camp, because you look across the league, Dan, there's a lot of dudes that aren't ready to practice. The pup list is filling up already.
0: Yeah.
1: You know, the non-football related injury list is starting to get some additions. The Bears got some stuff going on right now. Kyler Gordon is on the pup list already. You know,
0: again?
1: Yes. They're not happy. They're not happy about it. They thought he was ready to rock and roll. And somebody else is out, too. Someone had a non-football injury-related deal that landed them on the list as well. Someone's sick, you know. But, yeah, so the fact that Darrisaw is online for the opening of camp, that's a good sign, man. Get a full camp in, get his work in, you know, get the muscle memory going from a couple years ago when he was a stud, you know, and then launch it to the regular season. So until, you know, now I'm sure that there'll be days where he's getting like a Veterans Day off or things like that. We'll all overreact to it. But, you know, that's how camp kind of ebbs and flows. But so far so good because he's there with the guys and he's participating, and that's what you want to see.
0: A.J. Minter added probably to the top of our bullpen in terms of left-handed options. Can this be classified as a little bit more than just a journeyman relief pitcher, even compared to the last one we added? Or what do we make of the Minter move, and what are you hearing might be coming before the Monday deadline?
1: Well, A.J. Minter actually has a track record of being a proven reliever. I believe he won a World Series with the Braves. He's a left-hander who has thrown 96 miles an hour in the past. He had a lat problem, I believe, last year. Now he's throwing about 93, maybe touching 94. But, you know, one of the things that set the Twins back this year was that they traded for Anthony Banda to be like the lefty reliever coming out of the bullpen. He got off to a horrible start, but then he settled in and started getting into the groove, and he suffered a season-ending injury. You know, so Minter actually becomes the guy that the Twins wanted Banda to become here. He's got a 2.35 ERA with the Mets so far this year. He throws his fastball is about 93 miles an hour. I think he throws a cutter, and he has a changeup, so he can get you out three ways. His strikeout rate is down this year, as is the velocity in his fastball, but he still can pitch well. Given you look at the raw numbers, it shows that he can still get guys out. So this was a solid addition for two players who are on the outside of the Twins, you know, top 25 prospect list, you know. So that's just a start. I'm sure they're looking for more bullpen help. They definitely need keys to right hand really. Here's the funny part, Dan. Since June 28th, the Twins relievers actually have an ERA under 3.8, I believe. And they've actually been functional over the last month or so. So they've done their job. But I think if they could find another guy who's got a track record of getting people out, they'll pluck him in the back of that bullpen. You know, Steven Adams has been pitched better. Andrew Morris has been huge for them. He's been hot and cold at times, but he's got talent. He should be a starter, but they had to throw him in the bullpen cause out of necessity. So I think the Twins are going to keep looking for relief help for sure, man, over these next 2 days. And give them credit, too, because there's a lot of teams looking for relief help, a lot. And there's probably more buyers than sellers. And the Twins are able to identify a trade partner and be proactive and make the move now. So they'll probably have to do that to get out in front of some of these other teams once they start, you know, looking for relief help over the next couple of days. It should be really interesting. I talked to Ryan Jeffers a little bit yesterday. I got the sense, he didn't say it, but I got the sense that he is comfortable with whatever outcome happens between now and Monday. If he stays, I think he's happy. I think if he ends up getting traded, you know, he's a realist and knows it's time for him to move on, and that he was a free agent and trying to get what they can. But Jeremy Zolas made it clear Tuesday he wanted to keep Jeffers. Now, I don't think that's going to change. I think yesterday's win was huge because they lose that game. Now you're back under 500, and you're heading to Seattle, and they got probably their three best pitchers lined up to face you. And you're one bad weekend away from all of a sudden saying, well, maybe we should pivot and sell. So I think yesterday's victory was huge in that regard. And I do expect Jeffers to be here through the deadline, but you never know when a desperate team may call and overpay and make the Twins at least think about it. But I think Zoe's going to stick to his guns here, partially, too, because Buxton's on the injured list, and they need offense. The best thing about this team hangs its hat on its offense. They've scored the most runs in the American League. Why would you be moving a guy who's going to be front and center of that offensive effort? So I think Jeffers is prepared to pivot if he has to, but I don't think he's going to be dealt.
0: I'm looking at Cody Clemens' numbers. Last year, for the entire season, in it looks like 119 games, he had 19 home runs and 52 runs batted in. This year, in 95 games, he's already matched his home run total, and he's eclipsed that RBI total by 1-53. And I was encouraged to hear you. I think you were on the day Guardsy and I were out on Tuesday. You were on with Sinekin to finally acknowledge that Cody Clemens deserves some love.
1: He does. He's earned it. Look, he's probably one of the team leaders in WAR. He's raised his batting average. He's batting in the 240, 250 range, I believe. I think his OPS is like nearing 100.
0: Yeah, that's correct, 793.
1: He's got nearly 20 homers in 4 months. That's a 10-home-run-a-month pace, all right? He may end up with about 28 homers this year. And considering where he's come from, that's remarkable. He got an opportunity here. He's run with it. I thought he was going to get DFA'd. I thought he was going to DFA at one point last year. I thought he was going to be here temporarily. He's proved me wrong. He has carved out a spot on the team. He's probably become a core player. And he's got some years of experience on the younger guys. He's actually a kind of a role model or a good example for some of these other guys to follow as to how you can make a career for yourself if you're unheralded and if you've had a hard time trying to find an opportunity. He got opportunity here and he's run with it, man. I mean, a few weeks ago, they pretty much made him the number three hitter in the lineup, which is crazy to think. But seriously, who else did they have for options, to be honest with you? But it's been cool to see.
0: Grand Slam, of course, wrapping things up last night as we got on the air. Garcia, I think we found somebody who's actually worse at math than we are. Because, Lavo, you said he's on a 10-home-run-a-month pace. The season's 4 months old, and he's got 19 home runs. So wouldn't that be five?
1: I meant 10 home runs every 2 months.
0: Oh, okay. I just want to be sure. Because our, you know, the last thing we do is mock anybody else's aptitude. But that sounded like that even caught my ear and I go, wait a minute now. I don't think that's.
2: No. So that's about 5 home runs a month then, if it's 10 every 2 months?
1: No, yeah, I had it broken up into thirds. Because basically, the turns of a 6-month season, they're 2/3 of the way through. So
2: don't bring thirds into it. We're going to get lost.
1: I just misspoke. I meant 10 home runs every 2 months. So that's what he's basically done.
0: Yeah.
1: You know?
0: Yeah, that's not bad. That was probably as dramatic a finish as you're going to have, right? In a while? Walk-off grand slam at home, down to one strike?
1: I've been covering ball since 1993.
0: Yeah.
1: I have never heard the phrase ultimate grand slam before. You know, and it's all over social media now.
0: No.
1: And people are quoting it to me.
0: It's annoying. Sorry to hear that.
1: Can you hear me?
0: Yeah, I can hear you. I was going to say, it's one of those, we always have to come up with a different new thing that sounds cooler than everything that's come before.
1: Yeah.
0: Yeah.
1: Yeah. So I'm like, what is this phrase you guys, what the hell is the ultimate? And the Twins put it on their postgame notes yesterday. I was like, what is this ultimate grand slam thing? Really? I mean, whatever, you know.
0: Yeah.
1: I will say it's only happened 15 times. And as long as baseball's been played and how many games have been played in the history of Major League Baseball, and for something to only happen like 15 times, that's rare.
0: That is rare. No question about that. Yep. Have fun on Sunday. Like you said, the atmosphere should be explosive, and I'm counting on you to get Cheryl Reeve going tomorrow after practice.
1: You know what? It doesn't take much to get her going. At the same time, it doesn't take much to get her to shut you down too, you know.
0: That's also true.
1: It's you
0: gotta be prepared for both.
1: Either or. Yeah. So I think this session could be rather entertaining tomorrow.
0: I think you're right about that. Have a great weekend. Thanks, man.
1: You too.
0: Lavelle E. Neal III joining us early. About a half hour from now, it'll be Ben Gessling time. He'll file a live report after the Vikings' most recent practice session. We've got top five at 5 coming up. I'm assuming there'll be some baseball. I'm assuming there'll be some football and who knows what else. Basically, Lavel is holding up Guardsy at the vestibule, so he's not going to be able to do his own tee. So that's the best I can come up with on short notice.
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4: The San Francisco 49ers have started to call in the reserves as Deebo Samuel is signing a one-year deal worth up to $7 million to return to the team he once requested a trade from. The 30-year-old wide receiver caught 5 touchdowns and had 72 receptions. Yards last season with Washington. They added veteran Mike Evans to their receiver core this offseason, and they have to keep up with the Rams and the Seahawks in the NFC West. I'm Adam Abdallah.
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12: This is a Twins Minute. I'm John Vitas. Well, in a rubber game against the Royals yesterday, the Twins were no-hit by Noah Cameron through 6 innings. Cameron went 8 scoreless innings, and the Twins were down 3 going into the ninth. But with 2 outs, they loaded the bases, and Cody Clemens delivered a walk-off grand slam to stun Kansas City. Here's manager Derek Shelton on the emotions of that inning.
13: Well, you go from, I went from being extremely pissed, just very candidly, to pure elation. So you go through a gamut of emotions throughout the game. But, again, it's why we talk about it. Twice in this series, it's why you play 27 outs. And fortunately for us, we played 26 outs twice and were able to walk them off. But, I give our guys a ton of credit. Just to have good at-bats. Josh's at-bat right there to walk. We did not have good at-bats early, but to be able to string at-bats together in the ninth inning like that, just extremely proud of our group.
12: This has been a presentation of the Treasure Island Baseball Network.
14: Your fan reads a letter from meteorologist who told Tom Szymanski tonight, clear, some areas of smoke and haze, looking for an overnight low of 59 tonight. Sunny tomorrow, tomorrow's high of 86. Clear skies tomorrow night, overnight lows of 64 for Sunday, mostly sunny and windy on Sunday, but Sunday's high of 91. Heading into the work week Monday, partly sunny, windy, slight chance for showers and thunderstorms Monday afternoon, Monday's high of 92. That's your 740 The Fan regional weather.
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2: Showers likely tonight, sunny tomorrow with a high of 84.
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0: Well, I had to put together a not particularly enticing tease because it was fairly clear that, as often happens,
2: yes,
0: you get held up at the vestibule by the guest,
2: yes,
0: leading into the top five at five. So I didn't do a very good job of selling what you might or might have had, not have had, or had ready for us today. It was incredibly, embarrassingly vague. It was, I'm sure there'll be some football, and I'm sure there'll be some baseball, and I don't even remember what else I said. I don't. Okay. It's a blur.
2: You're kind of close, and we got to go quick because we got to stay on schedule because we've got bonus bucks to give away in a couple of minutes. We've got Ben Gessling at the bottom of the hour. We played yesterday. I'll start with this. We played yesterday the Corey Provis call of the ultimate grand slam, which I agree with Lavelle. I'd never heard of until yesterday.
0: We don't need it.
2: And I don't feel like we need it. I'm in agreement with all of you. How did it sound on the Kansas City television side, the loser's side? Let's listen.
1: In the air, deep right center field, unbelievable. Absolutely unbelievable.
2: Man, they're just going to let it breathe?
0: Sometimes you just don't know what to say. You're so...
2: Yeah.
0: You got a bucket in your gut at a time like that. When I heard it, I was hoping for something a little bit more like, this is disgusting.
2: Yeah.
0: But it didn't quite go that far. Maybe the silence said disgusting.
2: I think that's probably it. After being walked off on Friday with a two-out hit, Royce Lewis, and then walked off yesterday, maybe he had seen enough.
0: Yeah, it's possible.
2: Well, do you know what it inspired everybody? Cody Clemens, they took about 8 hours. And then last night, this story posted at 1:39 Eastern, 12:39 midnight, our time.
0: Mm-hmm.
2: Twins are buying. Well, they're browsing. And they made a purchase. And they're paying all $3 million plus of A.J. Minter's salary. He's a left-handed pitcher from the Mets. We traded two prospects, none of them
0: top 25, I don't
2: highly
0: think,
2: touted, and I think one of them's hurt as well. But he is, as Lavelle, I think, just said, a legitimate left-handed relief pitcher, which the Twins don't really have. He goes right to that role for us, maybe even starting tonight in Seattle. Your thoughts?
0: Well, as we said earlier, it sounds like a better cut of relief pitching performer than the first move we made, the first acquisition, and it's not one that you have to apologize for. Would it be considered like, oh my God, season changing? Probably not, but there's still time to do that. And but I think it's an improvement. I think it is a step in the right direction. I'm not ready to, like I said, forgive and forget everything that's taken place up until now, but all you're looking for at this point are indications, and it'll take probably a bigger move, I think, for people to be actually excited about this whole process. And whether that's coming or not, Monday afternoon, right? Early Monday evening is the deadline.
2: I think right about now.
0: We'll indeed have to see. And the other question is, are they truly entertaining the possibility of listening to offer for some of their good players under the guise of, well, sometimes it's too good an offer for us to refuse? What's the line there? What's acceptable, what isn't? That's what we're all looking for here. And I'll grant you, I certainly didn't think we would even be in this position. It's a 500 team, which in this league especially is enough to be a factor, at least, to lie to yourself that you're in the race. And I do think obligates them to try to finally show a little bit of aggressiveness. A lot of aggressiveness, I think, is what people would really like to look for here, to where you go, whoa, I really didn't expect that.
2: 55-55 is the record tonight. They are in Seattle, 9:10 first pitch. Zebby Matthews on the mound. Justin Jefferson spoke today after a truncated training camp practice because of the rain. They moved it inside. Everything was kind of done at a walkthrough speed, is what the reporters are saying. Ben Gessling about 15 minutes from now. But here's JJ. The question, Do you feel like this competition at quarterback is going to bring out the best in one or both of them?
3: I hope so. That's the key thing. You know, just obviously, you know, having somebody pretty much breathing down your neck and you know, being pretty much a replacement or, you know, a person that's taking that starting role, it's always going to be pressure. It's always going to be that competition feeling. So I hope that, you know, betters them. I hope it definitely betters JJ because he's definitely a younger guy, younger quarterback into this league. And to be, you know, coming off of last year with a difficult year and improving every single day as he is, you know, that's definitely great to see him come out here with that mentality every single day.
4: Do you expect to or want to have any input to Kevin as this competition goes along?
3: I feel like he's going to ask me along the way, but I feel like, you know, I don't know. It's difficult question. You know, it's just all about who comes out here and makes the plays, who's going to be that vocal leader, that person that we can depend on throughout the, you know, difficult parts of the season, and who's consistent. So whoever that guy is, you know, that's who we're rocking with. And obviously we're going to have the other guy, you know, throughout the whole entire season, you know, if anything else goes bad. So it's just all on, you know, getting the work in, creating a connection with both players, and you know, just building on that.
0: I thought it was a very good, honest, yet still safe enough answer. I'm glad you played it, because I'd had the quote in front of me. And the part I didn't have was that first part you included, which also I think was kind of insightful and illuminating, that in effect he's saying, without saying, well, maybe we made it a little too easy for J.J. McCarthy last year. He was anointed. And in effect, he's saying now he's got somebody breathing down his neck. Or it could end up being the other way around. But the point is, he's saying that's how we're going to find out about J.J. McCarthy in particular, right, is how does he handle that kind of competition now? How does he handle that he's no longer the anointed guy? It can go two ways. He can curl up in the fetal position, go belly up, or maybe you extract something out of him. Maybe this is the best way to get it out of him. And so, look, he's not going to give an answer right now about who he's going to pick, but I still thought it was a good question, good series of questions, and a deep, more than the usual sort of word salad answers that you sometimes get out of Winter Park. I thought it was actually a pretty solid. You know that that KOC wants some input from him. I don't think there's any question about that.
2: Yes.
0: Be foolish if he didn't, which is different than saying he will make that, they're going to let Justin Jefferson make the call. But I thought that was a very good answer. And it does speak to, I think, one of the mistakes last year is just assuming that he's ready and he had no competition last year. And to a certain extent, that might have made it a little bit too easy for him. And now he's having to, whether it's a fixed competition or not, he's in a position now where he is playing for playing time, whether it's this year or next year,
2: yep,
0: here or someplace
2: this
0: else.
2: This team or somewhere else.
0: That's right.
2: The fan and bigdeck.com. I'm going to give you a shot to win bonus bucks with our national cash contest. Final keyword of the week is check. Go to KFAN.com and enter the keyword check.
0: All right, we got some good text coming in, and then we will get more from Vikings practice. Ben Gessling is scheduled to join us at the bottom of this hour.
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0: For KFGO News, I'm Darren Selvig. Minnesota officials are responding to a series of cyber attacks targeting technology at more than 30 community water systems across the state. Authorities say the incidents involved equipment used to remotely monitor and control water operations, but there are currently no requests for residents to change their water use. State, federal, and local agencies are working with utilities to secure systems, restore operations, and prevent more disruptions. And nurses at Hazelden Betty Ford Center City campus have approved their first union contract, ending more than a year of negotiations and a two-week unfair labor practice strike. The agreement includes workplace safety improvements, protections for health insurance benefits, and recognition for all nurses in the bargaining unit, including on-call staff. Union leaders say the contract creates a stronger voice for nurses and includes commitments to add panic buttons and dedicated safety personnel. The nurses became the first unionized nursing group in Hazelden's history.
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0: As I mentioned, Ben Gessling coming up in just a few minutes on the Friday Football Beast, as we like to call it. Had a Lynx nugget via the text line. Let me see if I can find it. I was thinking about going to the Lynx game and mainly Caitlin Clark on Sunday, but the cheapest ticket on Ticketmaster is $125 up in the nosebleeds. It's incredible what Caitlin Clark has done for that league. Not to mention what the Lynx themselves have done. I think it's fair to say it's the perfect storm going on now.
1: Yes.
0: You still have absolutely the Clark factor. It is ongoing. In a league where, who wrote this the other day? Just within the last two or three days, the belief that what's interesting about the WNBA, if you can cut through all of the nonsense, is that the league is growing beyond her. The number, the amount of depth and the number of players who are emerging is such that there's more depth than ever. And when I say depth, I mean star depth.
1: Sure.
0: And that's all part of, as we like to say in the business, quote unquote, growing the game. But the interest in her is undeniable. And it looks like she's healthier again. Although, did I see something that she might miss a game tonight? I have to double check her injury status because she's been on a roll.
1: Yeah.
0: And I believe the Fever have been on not a Lynx roll, obviously. We won, I think, 9 in a row for Mike Yeo, if I'm not mistaken.
1: She is listed as day-to-day with the back injury. Probable for tonight's game against Portland.
0: Probable. Okay.
1: Yep.
0: And then it's a Sunday noon start, correct?
1: Which Lavelle's right. The Iowa factor for this particular game is going to be off the charts. There's going to be a lot of black and gold 22s and Fever 22s because it's an easy time to get up here to Minneapolis. And there's a lot of Iowa fans that live here.
0: Yes.
1: So they're going to definitely be heard. I remember going rookie year and it was a lot of black and gold 22s. Or the if you break it, you own it when she broke the scoring record, that shirt. There'll be a lot of those, too.
0: Do you remember, I don't think we need to spend a lot of time on this, but we have a minute or two. do you remember all the controversy and the allegations about the Lincoln reflecting pool?
1: Well, like
0: the idea that there was sabotage and vandals and all that kind of stuff.
1: I kind of followed it. I was kind of bored with it, honestly, but I've certainly caught the headlines.
0: Because of how it began, it is absolutely worthy of discussion on how it apparently is finishing. It falls under that classification of the hubbub surrounding the original breathlessness of the way the story is reported is very different than how it's fading out. Example, July 2nd. The evidence shows we will prove beyond a reasonable doubt that Hearn willfully destroyed property at the Lincoln Reflecting Pool. That's the Olympic athlete, I think, Hearn, is what they're talking about.
1: That's right.
0: July 31st. Is that today?
1: It is.
0: Here's the quote from the same office, same feds, U.S. Attorney's Office. Charges against Hearn dropped. The damage was, quote, the result of flawed installation by the contractor. It was an all-points bulletin, was it not? It was DEFCON 1 on that thing.
1: It was.
0: And it was all about the guy, and we were sure it was about the guy, and now it's actually faulty work by the contractor. I mean, better that that's at least acknowledged at all, but it's a long way from where we were.
1: A little Friday afternoon news dump on Hearn.
0: It sounds like it might be.
1: On that one?
0: To a certain extent. Somebody said that the Royals radio call. Is Ryan Lefebvre still doing radio?
1: Yeah, I think so. I know he's with the team. I don't know if it's radio or TV.
0: Well, then it was a lot more, shall we say, it's a lot more fear and loathing than the TV call. A lot less silent, but I've not heard it. So
1: I can probably find that by the end of the show.
0: I'd be curious to know if that is indeed the
1: Lefebvre was outstanding with PA on Monday.
0: Yeah, I heard he was very good talking about
1: his coach, John Anderson. Yeah, it was really nice.
0: Isn't the ultimate grand slam a breakfast at Denny's?
1: Oh, lucky. That sounds good.
0: Grand Slam breakfast.
1: Yeah.
0: Is it called the ultimate Grand Slam breakfast or just Grand Slam breakfast?
1: I bet they have both. I bet they have the Grand Slam, and then I bet there's like some type of upgrade for the ultimate. But I haven't been to Denny's in a long time.
0: I haven't either. I don't even know. I don't think there are as many as there used to be. I remember the last Denny's I went to, I want to say, is out in Bloomington slash off of 494. Isn't there a Denny's off 494?
1: I think there still is. It's connected to that hotel.
0: Yes.
1: It was right next to Sensors, right?
0: Correct.
1: Isn't that where
0: right
1: it was?
0: Right in that area.
1: Yeah. I don't know if it's still there or not. I try to avoid 494 that way because of the construction.
0: That's probably smart. 763 guy, how do you like my theory from yesterday about the reason Iran would target Minnesota? Today, the president did indeed blame not Wes Walls, but Tim Walls for the hack. You cannot make this stuff up. Now, the irony here again is it was his own, I think it was one of his own officials who had connected originally the hacking attempt into the water system to Iran. Now, it wasn't confirmed, but that was among the possibilities, but it inevitably was brought back. Because I asked the question, well, why is Iran going after us? And what the texter said yesterday was, well, mark my words, the president will say they want to mess with Minnesota because it's Minnesota and it's run by corrupt officials. So sure enough, today,
1: right on time.
0: It's now become, like everything else, it's Walls' fault. Not Caitlin Clark's fault, but Walls' fault in this case, which is also rather enlightening, one could say. Forget Kyler, Ride McCarthy, and Boomer Bust, sick of 500 seasons that go nowhere. That's the nightmare. What's described there is the nightmare, right? It's
1: Kyler Murray
0: starts, and we go 9-8, and we either just miss the playoffs or we lose our first playoff game. And he ends up with, let's just say, 26 touchdowns, 15 interceptions, and 9 fumbles. And at the end of the day, you're going, where are we now?
1: You don't know what you have.
0: We don't know what you have. You're probably not going to, at that point, re-sign him. Maybe you do look at Tampa Bay guy, which...
1: Baker's not happy.
0: Baker is not happy at all, apparently. Or maybe you go back to JJ. That would be the nightmare, right? A middle ground is what is going to be a mess. You're almost better off being terrible.
1: Right.
0: Or being really good with Kyler, right? One or the other?
1: Yes, exactly.
0: Do you like this idea regarding the Nafisa Collier trade steam, even though there really isn't any? Move fee, bring Paige Beckers home.
1: Well, they're
0: how
1: not.
0: How about a backcourt? How about a backcourt forever for the next 10 years of Paige Beckers and Olivia Miles?
1: It'd be great.
0: Let's play.
1: It'd be great.
0: I think they could play together.
1: Well, easily.
0: You could say wait a minute, they both need the ball. I think they could play off each other. You'd have that with it. Potentially, could that be the best backcourt in WNBA history?
1: Potentially. Yeah, probably.
0: Probably would have to be.
1: Yeah.
0: I don't even know that's a possibility. Now other people are saying, look, there's a wink. Player Max is going up next year. Nafisa knows that. So she's coming back here, and she's going to make a much bigger killing than she would have otherwise, which I still think is likely, right? But it's just an interesting wrinkle that you just don't expect to see with a team that's enjoyed as good a season as they have.
1: And don't forget, while her contract has been going on and all this, ownership changed hands too.
0: Ah, great point. You're right.
1: It's not Glenn and Becky anymore that are running the links. Who knows? Maybe Fee loved the lasagna.
0: By the way, a couple of people think the call you played during Top 5 5 5 was Ryan LaFever.
1: Was LaFever? It could have been. I don't know his voice
0: enough
1: on a call.
0: It sounded a little different than I remember it, but supposedly they trade off. But
1: okay.
0: The feeling is that was LaFever on the TV call.
1: Fan alum, right? Wasn't he here for sure? Or did he work here?
0: Absolutely.
1: I remember listening to him when he was a college baseball player.
0: Yeah.
1: Big time.
0: That's it. That's how old you are.
1: Yeah. It is. Yeah. I remember listening to him, this station, when he was on it. It was great.
0: How did Ben Gessling evaluate what the comments from Justin Jefferson? I think he was there for them on the quarterbacks early in camp. We'll get to some other Viking stories and questions from you, the audience, at 646-86. Back with Ben next.
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6: 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The Twins in Seattle tonight, and always a big series, the Twins in Seattle. A couple teams vying for that wild card spot currently. Dramatic finish yesterday afternoon at Target Field. Cody Clemens with his first walk-off home run in Major League Baseball yesterday afternoon. Clemens after the game on his homer.
7: A lot of fun. 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
6: 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He'll be opposed by Seattle's Bryce Miller. 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We've got Red Hawks baseball. Red Hawks coming up a series win against Lincoln at home tonight. Red Hawks in Sioux City here on The Fan.
8: The media jackals who cover the Minnesota Vikings, including the one we're about to talk to, are facing a kind of pressure this training camp that I am not sure they have ever felt before. Ben Gessling is with us via the Connecticut Water Systems Hotline. And Ben, as we welcome you back, here's what I mean by that. Already, a couple of days of practice, I am seeing pushback to several of you on however you have conveyed the quarterback performance or performances between Kyler and JJ in each of your positions on what you've emphasized, what you have ignored, etc. And I'm telling you, you guys are on the line in a different way, because everybody's not the different reporters view things through their own lenses, and there's been different reactions, there have been different emphases already, but what's interesting is reading the comments reacting to whatever approach, whatever assessment each of you have had. Have you noticed that? Because I think you're going to get more of that this time around than perhaps you ever have before. You guys are on the clock.
9: Yes, there has been a theme to it so far. I posted something fairly innocuous yesterday about, yeah, here's what happened to practice. Kyler Murray threw a couple picks and a nice back shoulder catch from Ty Felton. Yeah.

0: and Miles Price corrected Carson Wentz throw that was behind him. And I got a few comments right away. Why no mention of JJ? What are you hiding? Why are you trying to steer it toward Kyler? It's like, guys, he had a fairly nondescript day. He was with the second team. It wasn't that newsworthy on that particular day. There's not really a big conspiracy, but that has been a lot of the theme.
1: Yeah.
0: That particular wing of things has had some thoughts, and yeah, that's been a lot of what we've seen so far. I was on Fox 9 all day today, and I had somebody respond like, "Are you aware that JJ McCarthy exists?" Like, yep, I am. The story I won an APSC for AP Sports Editor Award National Journalism Contest this year was all about the making of JJ McCarthy. So yes. I am aware that he is a quarterback for the Minnesota Vikings, and we will be covering him plenty through the next several weeks as he competes for the quarterback job. But yesterday wasn't particularly noteworthy, so didn't emphasize it a ton. No grand conspiracy here, sort of to disappoint, but I'm sure we'll have some fun with it regardless.
1: Were there any conspiracies from today that you want to advance?
0: Well, today was kind of nondescript because they got rained out of being outside, so they go from four fields outside to one indoors. It was basically a glorified walkthrough. A lot of vet days for Christian Darrisaw. Justin Jefferson was out there, but not in cleats from what I could tell. So kind of a quasi vet day for him. No major happenings today because they just can't do as much with that many guys on one field. So, you know, they got work in, but it was, you know, probably not at the speed and not at the volume that they would have wanted. We'll get probably a better look at it tomorrow, and then the pads go on Monday. But, yeah, I don't have anything to advance. There's no Zapruder film coming from me today. You know, I took a couple pictures of guys dropping back and throwing in individual drills and position drills. But, don't have a lot to feed the fire on this particular one yet.
1: I did like, and I think you posted a decent part of it, Guardsy ran it during the top five at five, some of Justin Jefferson's commentary or reaction to questions about what he's seen at the position and whether he's going to try to give input the whole bit. And
0: yeah,
1: for me, the most compelling part was related to McCarthy, saying basically, this is kind of what all of us need is competition, if at all possible, where you got somebody breathing down your neck, I think is the term he put it. And clearly he's meaning JJ, because JJ was the incumbent here last year. And that I'm not saying he said, in effect, that, well, we made it too easy for him because he was anointed. But I think there's something to what he said. It obviously can go two ways. A guy can curl up and get angry or feel sorry for himself, or he can use that, double down on whatever improvements he thinks he already needs to make, and use it to his advantage. And that's the odd thing for me. I think, and I don't know if you can do two things at once. Can you establish who the guy is, and we all assume it's going to be McCarthy, and perhaps during that process still find out something about J.J. McCarthy? Maybe that's too much to ask for, but that would be the home run, right? To get, you know, presumably Kyler in shape and ready to be the starter, but McCarthy to elevate himself to a place where you say, okay, now he's getting into the spirit of this competition, and regardless of what happens this season, we might have reason not to give up on the young guy either.
0: Yeah. I mean, there's a lot that they're trying to get done with both these guys. There's the trade-off between getting everybody ready for the season, whether that's Kyler Murray, whether that's J.J. McCarthy. Obviously, Kyler Murray is new to the offense and has more catching up to do in that regard. McCarthy, I believe, is only the second quarterback in the Kevin O'Connell era to head into a third training camp with this team, and the other one is Nick Mullins. So it's a short list, and he's got a little more familiarity with it than Kyler Murray. So that does make things tricky when you're trying to get Murray ready, and then you also are trying to play out this competition between both of them. So there is that challenge to it. But, yeah, I think to your point, this is not necessarily the end for J.J. McCarthy, even if he doesn't win the job, because he's still only 23 years old. He's under contract for a couple more years, yet they would have to make a decision on that fifth-year option. But you could pick that up as a wait-and-see kind of thing, especially when they've still got a relatively cheap nucleus in a lot of places on the roster. So I think that would be possible. Now, that if Murray is good enough, then you probably look at signing him long term. But regardless, there are still a number of scenarios where even if he's not the guy this year, J.J. McCarthy can still have a future in Minnesota. So I think if it goes that way, yes, you want him to respond and give his best no matter what the outcome of it is. And I think that's been the hope here. And everything I've heard is that's how he's embraced it and said, yeah, I'm going to go try to win this job and show that I've improved enough to be the guy. I asked him a couple questions earlier this week about kind of where he has felt like he's made progress. And he said, it feels to me like things have slowed down in this offense. I'm not having to sit up here anymore and say, okay, what's the receiver split supposed to be? What's the tight end's assignment here? What's the protection? What's the snap count? All of those little details. It's much more, I can go up, say, this looks right. I don't need to analyze every detail of it and kind of call up the textbook in my mind. I can just go and play. So, and we will get a better sense of that once we get into padded practices and situations that are maybe a little faster tempo than some of the early stuff we've seen. But for him to say that, I think that's a good sign. Yes. That's an indication of progress and just a little more experience in this offense. We'll see where that goes. But yes, a lot of this is they want to see him rise to the occasion and take this on as a challenge because, yeah, he didn't really have that last year. He was the guy from the jump, and they were planning for that to work. And the fact that we have competition this year is an indication of what happened last year. If he is terrific in 2025 and takes them to the playoffs and shows he's durable and shows he's effective, you're getting him ready to go without a competition. So that is where we are. And I think for him to come out of that with the job, he's certainly going to have to embrace the idea and say, I'm taking on the challenge and showing I can meet it.
1: In these early stages of training camp, are we seeing Kyler more out of the gun than we are McCarthy, given that that was part of certainly his success in Kyler Murray's success in Arizona?
0: Yeah, I mean, we've seen him in the gun, and I think there's going to be some pistol stuff probably going forward. Mm-hmm. It's been a lot of that to what we've seen to this point, and, you know, they're still kind of working through things, and I think it's probably been a fairly, especially today when they didn't get a lot done in terms of just running a lot of plays, there's still a long way to go with this thing in terms of all of the install and what's going to happen with this offense, but yeah, I think we're going to see more of that with him. It's certainly been a big part of it. And the thing to watch there is that the quarterback-center exchanges have to be sharper than they've been these first couple of days. We've seen a number of moments, both with Blake Brandel and Michael Juergens, where botched exchanges yesterday, snaps that were high, even if they were caught, a couple of fumbles on those quarterback-center exchanges. So that is the thing that if you're going to be in the gun more, you have to have effective exchanges at that position. So that is, I think, as fans are out here, something worth watching because they were not great with it yesterday. And if you're going to play that style of offense, you have to have that be consistent.
1: Jamal Adams here, we know his story. I mean, once upon a time, an ascending star, right? And Seattle ultimately had to give up a bunch to get him, and it didn't really pay off there. He had injury issues. He's talked about the seriousness of one of those injuries and how big an impact it has had for many years. He now, I think most recently, was more of a linebacker than defensive back or safety. The assumption, obviously, is always that with Flores that it'll be hybrid stuff and you use him in a lot of different ways. Do you think the Vikings view him as a low-risk acquisition, a guy who might help a little, or do you think they actually project him as being somebody they can turn into a mainstay?
0: Well, I think at the jump it's low risk because they worked out like five linebackers the day that they brought him in. He was in a batch of linebackers that they looked at, and the contract certainly doesn't leave them exposed to much risk. It's a vet minimum deal. There's a veteran minimum salary benefit that basically means a guy that has been in the league this long only counts as much as the guy that's been in the league for 2 years. So it basically helps veterans stay on the roster, helps teams save a little bit of money to bring a veteran in. And then he's also got something where his salary is reduced if he's on injured reserve. So they are not really exposed much at this point. There's not really a long-term commitment beyond training camp at this point. And I think there's hope that he can be an intriguing piece and possibly fit into this defense because of the things you mentioned. He was a safety that came in, I think it was 2 first-round picks, and the first year he was in Seattle, I think he had 9.5 sacks. I mean, he's shown he can get to the quarterback, and some of that is probably how things are schemed. It's, you know, how can he beat offensive linemen if they've adjusted to him, and does he have a way to work off of a primary move? I mean, all of those things are things he'll have to show, especially when he has not been a terribly productive pass rusher, injuries notwithstanding, after that big year in Seattle. But the shift to linebacker last year seemed to reinvigorate him a little bit. I think that's where they've had him the first few days. I think that's primarily what they'll do. But they do like to move people around, and those hybrid-type players, Josh Metellus has done a lot of this, tend to find a role in this defense. So if he stays, I would imagine you're putting him in a lot of those situations where you can play him kind of in an underneath zone type place or send him as a pass rusher. I think they were intrigued enough by it, especially given Nolan Teasley's history with him, to take a look. But at this point, it really, they're not committed to much in terms of where the contract puts them. So a lot of this will give him a chance to prove that he's worth a spot. And if he's not, they're not really out very much in the process of that.
1: I turn my mic on. Do you have a date in mind, officially or even unofficially, by which you think we will get a declaration? The head coach has already said he has one, or he has some ideas. I think one of your compadres columnized about this the other day, Chip Scoggins. I think he said maybe August 14, right before the joint practice sessions this year. What's your view on the when?
0: Well, yeah, I think it's earlier than later would be ideal, because you want to have the guy set so that he's working with Justin Jefferson, he's working with a center who's starting for the first time at the position this year, that you get all of those pieces set so that you're heading into the season and you can work with that offense to get enough familiarity with a few new places, a few people in a few new places, that you're ready to go. So yeah, I think what Chip threw out there, I mean, yeah, August 14th, I believe, would be the day before the preseason opener. So if they can do that, yeah, I think that would be very much where they want to be. I think that timeline is very possible, and from what I've heard, I think that would be, if they can get it done, they'd love to be set on the quarterback by that point. But I also don't think they're going to make a decision early if they don't feel like they've had enough chance to finalize it, because you want to know, once you make that decision, that this is going to be your guy, because it just, you communicate a lot about the direction of the franchise anytime you make those decisions with the quarterback, even if it's not for anything longer than the 2026 season or the start of the 2026 season. You want that position to feel as settled as it can, and I don't think they're going to rush that announcement just to get a couple more days of that. You want to be certain in the decision. I think they'd love to have it done around then, especially as you head into those joint practices, which would mean you can get that quarterback a lot of time with the number one offense in what's probably the most important work in the preseason for the number one offense against the Ravens defense. So I think they'd love to be there if they could get that done. It'll just be a question of, do they feel like they have enough information to make a firm decision by that point and go forward with it.
1: Now let's get to the most important stuff that I've been waiting to talk to you about for a couple of weeks, because I think we skipped last week. And this was the story that broke in from the world of track and field just a couple of weeks ago, that a record that had remained standing in your favorite sport for the better part of 27 years finally went down, right? And that was indeed the mile world record, which was broken by a guy named Josh Kerr, 27-year-old record. He ran it in 3 minutes, 42.66 seconds at a Diamond League event in London. So I look at this, and part of what fascinated me about it is, it sounds like this is a guy who made this his quest. And I think the plan was dubbed something called Project 222, The idea was to slice 2.22 seconds off of his personal best and topple the record that I think was set in 99 by a guy out of Morocco. So apparently he lives in Albuquerque, and the story I read said that to give himself the best shot at reaching this goal, he and his wife converted their bedroom into an altitude chamber to add about 3,000 more feet of elevation, and he spent as much time as possible in that one room hoping to boost his ability to carry oxygen to his muscles. Now, that's serious.
0: Yes, it is, and this was a endeavor that consumed most of his year, and whether it was that, whether it was, I think, getting customized spikes designed with his sponsors at Brooks. He had a certain speed suit that he was wearing. I mean, all of this stuff was, he left no stone unturned so that he could step on that track and basically say, I've done everything I can do to prepare myself. Now I just go let it rip. And I watched it live. I was at a practice that morning with a few of our track kids, and we pulled it up on the phone and watched it. And it was pretty remarkable to see what he did, because he ran it with a level of confidence and a level of mastery that tells you the preparation. I mean, this is a guy that was in the Olympic final. He was the silver medalist in the 1500 2 years ago in the Olympics, and has been a world champion in the 1500. So he's been one of the more decorated distance runners in the world for the last few years. But yeah, he said this at the beginning of the year, that I'm going to do this at this meet. So to call a shot like that with a record that had lasted since 1999, when Hisham El Gharouj broke it, it was quite a, I think as the British announcer said on the call that I saw from there, he said it's one of the ballsiest world records that you could imagine, because it's lasted for that long. And he said, I'm going to break it on this day. And it's, you know, we all know in this day and age, if you put yourself out there like that and you don't do something, you're going to have critics, you know, sitting there mocking you and second guessing you on social media for as long as, you know, probably the rest of your career. So for him to go out and do what he did, the level of preparation that it took, and the level of just fortitude to go make it happen on that day in his home country with 60,000 people there to see that, it was quite a feat. And just listening to him talk about his process through that, it's been a lot of fun just to hear how he goes about it. There's a lot I've learned from it, and it's a pretty exciting thing in the sport, because one of the big stars in the distance running world, and it was something that he set a pretty audacious goal and delivered it with flying colors.
1: I'm here to tell you, I think we've talked about this before, if that series of events that leads to that record happened in the 60s, it's everywhere as a story. It was such a different world. Track and field, I mean, I feel bad for you to that extent, because it's so important to you, because I think you know this. There was a time in terms of coverage, TV coverage, really just sort of in the, I guess you could say, the sports menu, track and field was much more mainstream in the United States of America. And I don't know what's changed, and things happen for whatever reason, and maybe there's nothing to do about it. I don't toss and turn over it. But I do remember I remember watching so many races, mile races, sprints, relays, etc. on a Saturday afternoon among many places, Wide World of Sports. And so I think it's actually, as odd as it sounds, it's too bad this is such a specialized sport at this point, because it's a hell of a story. It's a hell of a saga.
0: Yeah, it is. And it has changed a lot. And I think there's a lot of reasons for that. One of them is that I've been working on a story about this, about the changes in the NCAA and what it's going to do to affect Olympic sports going forward, because the NCAA has provided a heck of a lot of Olympic athletes and a lot of medalists. But one of the things I've heard from coaches in that is that the sport has kind of cannibalized itself, because the meets take all day, as my wife knows very well from waiting for me to get home from them.
1: Right.
0: A lot of times college meets, they've stopped keeping score. So it's the question of, well, did you win? Did you beat Wisconsin or not?
1: Yeah.
0: You're the Gophers, it's not as easy to answer. And that stuff, a lot of coaches have said, we have to change this, because it's an exciting sport. I mean, you watch some of those Olympic races, and we talk about short attention spans, and, you know, it's people running for a half hour. Not really. I mean, Josh Kerr is on the track for 3.5 minutes,
1: right,
0: and 800s are decided in a minute 45 or less these days. I mean, Cooper Leuckenhaus in Texas is a 17-year-old that just won the national championship, and you know, he's probably going to be a star in the Olympics in a couple of years. Those races are very YouTube-friendly because they're done in a couple minutes, but it has to get to the point where it's packaged better for TV, people can understand the stakes behind it.
1: Yeah.
0: And I think a lot of the reason Kerr did this, and he's had quite a rivalry with Jakob Ingebrigtsen, and they both leaned into it because they're saying the sport needs rivalries, it needs personality, it needs storylines to get people back to it. It can be really exciting, but the sport needs to do a better job of marketing itself and introducing itself to the world. There's no doubt about it.
1: Yeah, and a lot of it might be presentation, like you say. And as sick as that is, that might be the reality in 2026. One last question about it that caught my eye in one of the stories I read. Once the race started, Kerr relied on two pace-setting runners and a system called Wavelight. It uses a string of LED lights laid along the track to signal to an athlete the exact rhythm he needs to break a record. As the crowd roared, Kerr put his months of laser focus to the test. Now, tell me about that. That fascinates me. On the other hand, it worries me. Is it so? Because I worry that some people say, well, yeah, improvements here, this is all technology-based. It's really not even fair to the runners in, let's say, the 60s, 70s, or the guy who broke the record 27 years ago.
0: Well, I mean, there is that. Whether it's the wave lights, and these are a thing, yes, it's basically LED lights that you say you need to be ahead of this pace. I mean, it's you'll see that in broadcast sometimes where a record is superimposed and you get the line moving of what they need to be. I mean, we see this in Olympic broadcasts all the time, but this is a live thing, and I've seen some of my athletes race in a few specialized things in the summer. We'll do this from time to time. You can get these things, and in fact, I think Mill City Running is doing an event later this summer where they've got wave light pacing, so you can get those things to set at certain paces, and yes, they do help. There's no doubt that the technological advancements, whether it's the tracks, the shoes, the singlets that people are wearing, the way that they can fuel, the way that they can hydrate, all of that stuff has helped. And that's certainly, I think, happened in a lot of different sports. And to go out and do what he did, I think it still comes down to the guy in the shoes, in the suit, running along those wave lights, all of those things. It still comes down to that person showing up and putting himself in a place that he knows is going to hurt and he knows is going to push him to the edge. But yes, it is. The technology has been a big part of the change in this, and I think we see that in every sport. But yes, the wave lights are a relatively new thing. The pacemakers at the beginning of it are just to make sure that the pace gets out fast enough, and those guys kind of they finish the race because they have to for it to be an official world record, but they're not expected to win the thing. And I think they took him through about 900 meters. And I ran a mile PR myself a few weeks ago, and I kind of made my move about that point. And there's still 700 meters when you're going that fast. Yeah. It's still a long way to go. So you have all of those things that you have to work through. But yes, there's no doubt the technology has changed a lot and has moved a lot of these things in the sport along. And a lot of people will say, like, hey, this is not Roger Bannister on a cinder track in 1954. It's a lot different than that, but I think we.
1: But that's true in every sport.
0: At this point,
1: yeah, exactly right.
0: Yeah,
1: that's across the board, no, for sure. Last question for today. We'll see probably out of training camp on Monday. I can't remember. Are you part of the Bucket Hat Brigade? Seifert has, I think, tried to start a bit of a trend, but I don't recall whether all of you have gone along with his bucket hat approach to being protected from the sun at covering training camp.
0: I have one, because a lot of track coaches spend a lot of time in the sun,
1: yeah.
0: So you get the bucket hats for that too, because you're just trying to keep yourself from getting roasted, primarily in the back of your neck. I have not committed to that particular bit in the way that Seifert has.
1: Yes.
0: I may have to pull mine out just to kind of go along with it, and it's probably also my mom's probably listening to this saying, you need to protect yourself in the sun. So I can see the reason for doing it. I don't know. It's not been as much my thing, and maybe it's because I still have a thick enough head of hair that I don't want to get too messed up. That's probably a little bit vain about that, I suppose, too. But I may pull it out just for the commitment to the bit here. Maybe when you guys are out there, I'll bring it out just to play along with it.
1: We'll see you Monday. Thanks for the help,
2: as always.
1: We'll
2: be there a week from Friday in your regular day. So should we plan on the guest?
1: Oh, that's right. Yeah,
2: we'll be there a week from today, so bring it out that day, too.
1: There it is. Yeah.
0: Yeah. I will. If you guys are there, I will be there with my bucket hat on.
1: We're bookending it next week, I guess. Garzy's reminding me. Thanks a lot. Have a great weekend.
0: You too. Thanks, Dan.
1: Ben Gessling, Star Tribune and StarTribune.com. You know what I'm going to end up doing? I've always been trying to figure out what my podcast should be. Everybody's got a podcast. I'm the last person in the world who so far doesn't. Maybe I should start a track and field podcast. Well, I don't know. That might be a little limiting. But I think there's some good stories, man. And I do remember a time where that sport was more mainstream. Because it's exciting. There's good stuff. If you can find it, it's just harder to find, unfortunately, in 2026.
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5: 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And his two-run bomb in extras last night only strengthened his case. Shohei needs to get back on the mound ASAP, or he's going to watch this award slip out of his hands. 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
17: Your fan reads a letter from meteorologist who told Tom Szymanski tonight, clear, some areas of smoke and haze. Looking for an overnight low of 59 tonight. Sunny tomorrow, tomorrow's high of 86. Clear skies tomorrow night, overnight lows of 64 for Sunday, mostly sunny and windy on Sunday, but Sunday's high of 91. Heading into the work week Monday, partly sunny, windy, slight chance for showers and thunderstorms Monday afternoon. Monday's high of 92. That's your 740 The Fan regional weather.
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0: It's an ominous time to look back on 25 years ago in training camp. If you go back to July 30 of 2001, Corey Stringer, Vikings offensive lineman, unable to complete the first practice session that day in the morning. At the time, it was viewed as exhaustion issues. He did not practice in the afternoon session. Made a big point of telling people, team officials, that he would practice the next morning. And that was in full pads, as I recall it. A lot of heat. And on July 31st, he did complete the morning session, July 31st, 25 years ago. And then, by the way, vomited, I believe, several times on that occasion. Practice that morning session lasted well over 2 hours. He goes to an air-conditioned shelter afterwards. He becomes very weak, disoriented, and dizzy. According to the Wikipedia notes from that day, by 11:30 in the morning, when practice was concluded, the heat index had reached 99 degrees Fahrenheit, and that, in fact, it later peaked at 110 degrees Fahrenheit, the heat index, I should say, with a high temperature of 90 degrees. And as I recall it, it was extremely muggy as well, right? A lot of very high dew point. He's taken to the hospital. Body temperature, when he is admitted, is a 108 degrees Fahrenheit. Unconscious from the time he was admitted. Ultimately pronounced dead at 1:50 a.m. on August 1st. Organ failure resulting from heat stroke. An unspeakable tragedy that will never be forgotten for all the obvious reasons. And my recollection of it, the day of the collapse, was I was not in Mankato because it was one of those days where, you know, NFL films, I don't know if they still do this, but they would come in and they'd have four or five ink-stained wretches or broadcasters like me lined up and ask us questions about, maybe they have a half-hour session coming on Walter Payton. What are your remembrances of covering Walter Payton? There are a couple of Vikings involved. And you would just do these quick interviews. In fact, it was at a Marriott hotel in Minnetonka, right off 394, at least at the time. And it was during that, or coming out of that, that I first found out what had happened in this particular case. And like everybody then, we were all pretty much on call in Mankato. I can still remember how difficult it was to try to cover, because for all the obvious reasons. You did not want to intrude on what the players were going through and the coaches, and yet you felt like you had a job to do. It was a huge story, so you had to try to cover it. And I remember running into Chris Carter somewhere in an area where we were still allowed to go, and I was kind of like talking around it with him, and I, you know, feeling him out in terms of how far he'd want to go in discussing it. And eventually, I did end up talking to him at least some, and you're just sort of trying to paint a picture. An absolutely horrific story at the time, and I don't even know, look, it's a long time ago now, it's a completely different set of individuals in charge, etc., but to a certain extent, I don't know that a franchise ever gets past that kind of story, right? It always is going to be searing in the minds of everybody old enough to remember it, and even those perhaps pretty young, because of what it represented. It did lead. Now, as I recall it, the training staff ultimately was not held liable across the board by, I think, like health officials in the state of Minnesota who did an investigation. There was the debate about the obvious, which is if he's a guy who's very large, right, over 300 pounds, what's fair to demand of him? If he's not in the proper shape, does a team have a right to hold him accountable? And how do you go about doing that without necessarily also endangering his life to a certain extent, correct? So it opened up a lot of questions at the time. And it also, I do think, led to a series of, even by then, I think we thought that the rules, the governing coaches' behavior was less draconian by then than it used to be back in the day where players were deprived of water, right?
1: That was the thing.
0: And we were, I think, past that. But there were still, after that tragedy, there were a number of changes brought to the entire league, right? From a policy standpoint regarding heat stroke prevention, what could be expected of players, what was not fair of players. And again, a lot of the discussion too is you want these mass, and by the way, players are even bigger now, aren't they, in some cases? What's fair to expect there? At the time of his death, Stringer was a big man. I think he was about 6'3", 6'4", and he weighed 335 pounds, which was actually the lowest weight he had been at in his career. But a number of changes were made, I think, to try to be even more careful, more conservative, too. So I don't know. For the record, the Vikings retired his jersey number 77 on November 19, 2001. That was during halftime of a Monday night game with the Giants during the 2001 season. Over the years, we've definitely talked to Robert Smith about it. I'd had hopes to get him today, but it turns out it was a very busy day for him on his some of his Fox football duties. I think he's in that mode right now where he's preparing. But we've talked to him about that before. We've talked to Chris Carter about it before over the years. I don't know if we've ever talked to Mike Tice about it. I'm not even sure. But it a tragic story that still, I think, haunts the entire organization.
1: Like, you remember exactly the building you were in. I remember exactly the house I was in. And watching the press conference the next day with Denny and Carter and Randy, one of the just most gut-wrenching press conferences you could ever be a part of. The team is doing a Corey Stringer tribute tomorrow. This is the first weekend where things are open to fans. Things are open to fans starting tomorrow. The team tomorrow, about 1:15, is doing a Corey Stringer tribute. The Stringer family will have some remarks. Corey Stringer Institute people will have some remarks as well at TCO Stadium. So that's part of the deal tomorrow at training camp.
0: He will. I don't think that story will ever be forgotten, and he will never be forgotten either. Let's come back, wrap up a very busy program today, and remind you what's coming up.
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13: For KFGO News, I'm Darren Selvig. Minnesota's new domestic violence law goes into effect Saturday. The law includes several provisions. Officers will now have 14 days to arrest a domestic violence suspect instead of 72 hours, and firearms must be surrendered to authorities. Other provisions include funding for advocacy groups to work with victims and a confidentiality program protecting a victim's address. And six new fire recruits are heading to an 18-week training program as the Metro Fire Academy kicks off its 15th class on Monday. The regional program combines resources across Fargo, West Fargo, and Moorhead for hands-on classroom, fitness, and live fire exercises. Fargo Fire Chief Gary Loren says training together ensures consistent, high-quality service across the entire metro area. The Joint Academy has graduated 100 firefighters since launching back in 2020. Darren Selvig, KFGO News.
0: Call back to yesteryear for sure. No,
1: you were in the building for Michael Johnson, right, in Atlanta?
0: I was, yes.
1: That was pure electricity. That's kind of the first big Olympics I remember watching.
0: I'm
1: besides
0: telling
1: like
0: you,
1: the
0: man.
1: Kerrigan stuff. 96 Atlanta, I'm a teenager. You got the gymnastics. Andre Agassi wins the golden tennis. But Michael Johnson in the gold shoes.
0: Michael Johnson.
1: The 200 and the 400.
0: I think of that. I think of Carl Lewis at the LA Olympics
1: for
0: that
1: sure.
0: I covered. And then I think of the Carl Lewis, Ben Johnson 100-meter race in Seoul. And I'm just going to tell you, for sheer in the building or in the arena or in the stadium atmosphere and anticipation,
1: yep,
0: those are as thrilling as moments as I've ever covered.
1: I believe it.
0: I mean, it's just the feeling. And you're, again, talking about athletes who are beyond belief. And you might have named the most impressive one to start this out. I mean, watching him move was just like you're out of your mind. I mean, how can you move that way, that fast, that effectively? No question. But in the building, because you had people there who are committed to it.
1: Yes. Kinda,
0: I think.
1: Well,
0: mostly.
1: The anticipation.
0: Yeah. The anticipation is almost like the heavyweight fight where you know you've got greatness in front of you and you are projecting what you hope to see, which is greatness, and which we did, or I did, fortunately, in all three cases. A Fan on Demand on the Air, is that next?
1: You got it.
0: And enough Dan said, Patrick. Tonight, regular times,
1: 9:30
0: on Fox 9, 10:30 as well on The Plus. Enjoy the weekend. I will talk to you on Sunday morning.
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24: 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As the Vikings continue training camp, everything building to that first preseason game coming up at the New York Giants on August 15th. We've talked about quarterback competition before, but how's that backfield look, those running backs? Here's Vikings back Aaron Jones.
3: Looking really good. You know, we got guys who can do it all. Can catch out of the backfield, can run, can block it. So I feel like when you got guys who can do it all, it makes it that much easier. And now it's just coming together. How do we come together, and how do we put it together on Sundays or when we step onto the field?
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4: Fan on Demand starts now. It's Brett Blakemore here for FOD. Thank you to Kinetico, as always. It's a Friday, which means it's an initials day, a part of the initials invitational. Let's pick things up, going around the room, introducing the competitors, including one Eric Nordquist.
5: I'm just happy for my annual initials game opportunity. 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
6: Gopher fanatic Tommy Olsen is also here. 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
6: Human
7: great.
6: Cocaine, Tommy Olsen is here.
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8: Anything works.
6: Okay, Gopher great. 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
7: Don't
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6: 6?
7: Don't care.
6: Yes.
8: I didn't know that.
6: Yeah, you can play this at home with friends and family and whatnot.
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8: So really, there's multiple touch points for an awesome game like this.
6: Yeah, you can follow Initials on social media to find all things Initials. This is the only thing I tweeted
8: And what's
6: about.
8: That? What's that post again?
6: It's Initials, at Initials Game on Twitter,
8: okay,
6: at The Initials Game on Instagram.
8: All right, perfect.
7: Nordo, real quick,
6: I knew I liked
7: can I ask
6: Nordo.
7: You a question?
8: Yeah.
7: Were you there for the Grand Slam, or did you guys leave?
8: Okay, so here's what happened.
6: Oh, boy.
7: He's there with his girls. That's a long day,
8: I
7: man.
8: Went there with my girls. They were overheated. My girl Stella got a bloody nose back into the seventh. And so I took them up to the bathroom. I let them handle their business. She cleans her face up. Everything's fine. And she comes out, and she's like, Dad, I'm cooked. We got to go. Okay, I'll beat traffic. So I'm listening to Barrero with, Chris Maddle, I think, opened the show. Yeah, Grand Slam. History made.
7: Yep.
8: No beating of traffic because construction's a disaster down there. So,
6: hey, don't feel
8: I
6: bad.
8: I didn't see the Grand
6: don't
8: Slam.
6: Don't feel bad. It's your girls come first, right? I know that in my household. I have a wife and two daughters. Did you know I was at the greatest comeback in NFL history? I was at that Vikings-Colts game. I brought my girls. It was their first ever Vikings game. It was the greatest comeback in NFL history.
7: And?
6: That's the end of the story.
8: That's it?
7: Nope, it's not.
6: No, it's the end.
8: How'd
6: we
8: you do
6: there.
8: At the traffic?
7: He left at halftime.
26: Wow.
7: Yep.
27: All he beat making the memories. Traffic of the people beating the traffic.
7: Yeah,
6: all
7: right.
6: They wanted to do was watch Jefferson do the gritty, and if we had stayed,
8: yeah, they would have gotten to see that
6: about six times.
8: Dalvin Cook carrying linemen into the end zone.
6: We saw 0 points moment. That game, but I technically was there. All right. Mm-hmm. Before we play quarterfinal number 5, and you guys square off. One listener gets a crack at a serious, serious amount of money, like $121,000.
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6: All right, this thing is awesome. 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If the caller guesses one letter in the right spot, they win $250, which is still sweet.

0: right, the packet has been picked by Jeff Lambert. The combination is locked in. Good morning. What is your name?
1: Good morning. This is Anthony from Rosemount.
0: Anthony from Rosemount. Hey, do you know Steve from Rosemount, or what is it, Rose from Steve Mount?
1: No, I'm not that lucky.
0: Yeah, arrivederci, off to Tuscany. Anthony, you have a shot at $121,000.
1: Wow.
0: All right. All you need to do is say the right two initials. Go for it.
1: Let's go with M-M. Double M.
0: You're going double M. Wow. Double M.
2: I always like the double letter method. I really
0: double M's a smart guess.
2: Yes, I agree.
0: Love it. I said the same thing about double S a couple of weeks ago.
3: That'd be so fun if it went out.
4: Let's go.
0: Anthony's going double M. If one of them is a letter that is M, he wins $250. If both of them are M, we're going to have to stall the show for a couple minutes because he wins $121,000.
2: Yeah, man, let's do this. Give it to him.
0: Anthony's going MM, and he's going home with $0. Sorry, Anthony. Love the guess. I think it's smart. I think it's a good play, but it is incorrect.
2: Okay.
0: It's one of the more common combos.
2: Good luck, everybody.
0: Smart play.
3: Yeah, good luck, everyone.
2: Hey, just don't embarrass yourself by getting zero. That's all I'm saying.
4: That's, yeah.
5: Okay.
2: Hi, Marty.
0: Again, we play best out of 12. So far, the cut line most likely for a wild card is 3 or more.
3: There's a lot of threes, right?
0: A lot of threes. So if you get 4 and lose, you're essentially going on anyway.
3: You get to 3, maybe a play-in?
0: 3 is possible. Okay. 4 all but locks you into round 2. And obviously, the only way to guarantee a move on to round 2 is a win.
3: It's a win. Okay.
2: Good luck, everybody.
0: Yell
2: out
0: your name. Your name is your buzzer. Got to pronounce the answer correctly. And again, you have 5 seconds after you ring in.
3: Got it.
0: To give me the answer. Everybody ready? That's the initials for game 640, quarterfinal number 5. The letter H and then the letter S. HS. The letter H and then the letter S. Quarterfinal number 5. Here we go. Number 1 of HS.
6: Clue number 1.
0: Might be readily available or easily requested.
6: Clue number 2.
0: In a sneaky way, actually works by sending pain signals to your brain.
6: Clue number 3.
0: Can range from a liquid to a paste.
7: Eric? Hot sauce?
3: Yeah. That's right.
0: Oh, that is hot sauce. And Nordo's really on the board.
2: Okay.
0: With point number 1. Confident, too. Nailed it.
2: Very, very nice.
0: All right. Hot sauce gets Nordo an early lead. He leads 1-0. Here's number 2 of HS.
6: Clue number 1.
0: Crowder Brothers in 1990s Edward Scissorhands.
6: Clue number 2.
0: Harold Howard in 1985's Teen Wolf had 1.
6: Clue number 3.
0: Might have endless paint options.
6: Clue number 4.
0: Has keys.
6: Clue number 5.
0: Likely has thousands of SKUs. Final clue.
6: Clue number 6.
0: Wood, nails, rentals, and tools.
2: Hawk.
3: Yep.
2: Hardware store.
3: That's right.
0: That is a hardware store.
5: I had no idea.
2: I'm trying to remember what his dad did for a living.
0: Yeah, his dad had a hardware store in Teen Wolf.
3: Got it.
2: Okay.
0: All right, 1-1.
3: All right, that's right.
2: No Marn zone.
3: That's right.
0: No Marnie zone for Chris.
3: That's right.
0: Nordo has 1. Hawk has 1. 10 items left of quarterfinal number 5. Here's number 3 of HS.
6: Clue number 1.
0: A 20th century historical figure was famous for these...

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4: Thomas sends a ball to center. 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Wind pulling it back. Davis twisting, and now the wind is really pulling it back, and the ball is off into the track, onto the wall, and Thomas is rounding second. He's on his way to third, and that's going to be a triple for Dylan Thomas.
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4: The pitch, and Thomas sends one to straightaway center field. It is up, it is back, it is gone! Marge! Track that ball down! Dylan Thomas, a home run over the center field wall, and the Red Hawks have taken a 1-0 lead. A special one tonight.
2: It's time to track it down, Marge. Let's head to the stadium. For the call of the game, here's the voice of the Red Hawks, Jack Michaels.
4: And a pleasant good evening. Fargo Moorhead Red Hawks Baseball is on the air tonight from Newman Outdoor Field. It is the FM Red Hawks and the Sioux City Explorers, a weekend matchup between a couple of longtime rivals. These two teams, the Red Hawks entering tonight's game with a record of 34-30. Sioux City, meanwhile, sitting at 29-35 coming in. In fact, the Red Hawks enter tonight's play just 2.5 games out in the American Association West Division. For Sioux City, a couple things coming off a loss yesterday, another tight one. They lose the series to Gary South Shore and had that long trip outside of Chicago. Got here sometime mid-morning today. Kind of a show-and-go night tonight for the Sioux City Explorers and a team that obviously, like everybody, really trying to put a win on the board. Love the matchup tonight. All-star Kyle Krieger on the hill for Fargo Moorhead, and an all-star on his own right, Zach Willeman, pitching tonight for Sioux City. So a good pitching matchup tonight, and the elements a little bit in play. Got a breeze from the north today, which means, well, kind of blowing in from center, left center field. It is 7-1 night. I look down here, and they got their UND-sponsored game tonight. So President Andy Armacost, a great President Armacross. He'll join us later on today, but he is going to be throwing out the first pitch. He and his first lady, I guess, if you will, is a president, Kathy, here today. So a festive night tonight here at Newman Outdoor Field. I mentioned we're winding down. I mean, this is game 65. Remember we were talking about game 20, game 23 with, you know, 70 to play, and now all of a sudden I say, well, I got like 36 games remaining in the season. A lot can happen. Case in point, say you go 500. Well, let's hope you don't, but say you do. That puts the Red Hawks at 52 wins. Is it enough? Yeah, we can start looking at things of that nature. But the bottom line is continue to win series. And Fargo-Moorhead has won 8 consecutive home series. That's an American Association franchise mark for Fargo-Moorhead. They won more than that consecutively back in the Northern League, but the AA, that's something to hang your hat on. They won 8 straight, and we'll see if they can get tonight. On our pregame show, we'll take a look at the action yesterday around the league, update on the standings, and look at the action tonight around the American Association. Everything leading to the starting lineups, the opening pitch tonight. We'll chat with Chris Coast because there's been some movement. I kind of said earlier in the week, by the end of the week, you're going to see some names that maybe you haven't, or hear some names that you haven't seen on the roster. And Chris Coast will break down the transactions, but the Red Hawks have sent Jairus Richards to Kane County. Andy Nelson has been moved to Gary South Shore. Some of these are future considerations and players to be named later, but Chris will address that here coming up on the pregame show. And then activated, you've heard about Tucapita Marcana, a big league ball player for the Pittsburgh Pirates. He's not only in uniform, he's been activated. He's playing tonight. Marcana, our first taste of a big leaguer today. The Red Hawks also acquired and inked up Michael Snyder. Snyder watched him in BP today. This guy, that ball jumps off his bat. Michael Snyder, big guy that can play a lot of different spots, and they've added a little bit of action to the pitching side of things also. Henson Leal, a relief pitcher for Fargo-Moorhead, he'll be called upon. And Orlando Rodriguez, you got Orlando back in a pitching coach environment, at least for now, helping out on that. And who knows, he had that surgery, that labrum, I saw the scar, healed up, and who knows, maybe we'll see him throwing as well before the season ends. A lot to get to today, and we'll chat with Chris Coast on all that coming up next. Our man, the chef, James Cook, producing our game. I am Jack Michaels. Good to have you with us tonight. When we come back, Chris Coast joins us as our pregame show rolls along. This is a Friday night of baseball. It's Fargo-Moorhead in Sioux City. It's the pregame show, and this is FM Red Hawks Baseball.
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4: We continue with a pregame show here tonight from beautiful Newman Outdoor Field. A Friday night at Newman. Love those Friday night games. And the Red Hawks in Sioux City in town. This is good stuff. The Red Hawks and the X's always deliver a pretty good show. The right-hander Kyle Krieger pitching for Fargo-Moorhead tonight. Zach Willeman going tonight for the X's. We are now joined by Red Hawks manager Chris Coase. Time to chat with the skipper. We'll get there. A lot of moves. We'll get to that. Let's start first, Chris, with another series win. Eight series now, home series wins, Chris. And, you know, a little tight, some of them, and not. But it's just a good feeling to wrap up that series of the win yesterday.
12: And that series win was not easy. You know, they got us the first game in a tough game. Game two was a really tough game. And game three, look at the score, didn't seem that tight, but it took us until the second half of that game to kind of separate ourselves at least a little bit after the Andy Nelson home run and things like that. So proud of our guys. Lincoln, we've given them a lot of credit, as we've given a lot of teams a lot of credit. So, you know, eight consecutive home series wins. I didn't even know that was the case until you brought that up. So that's pretty cool. And, you know, now we start another series tonight against a pretty big rival in the Explorers.
4: Yeah, and a couple of games that you've lost in these last few homestands, one you're up 6-1 in, and the other one obviously just got away a little bit too. So lots to be proud of. I get the stadium today, and I see we finally, and people say new guys. Some of these guys have actually been sitting on the rosters, just that the fans haven't seen them. But talk about some of your new blood. I just met a pitcher of yours. You got a couple position players.
12: Yeah, we've actually, this is probably the least amount of changes we've had all year. Then all of a sudden, in the last couple of days, it's like, holy cow, this is normal for a lot of teams. It's just we've been fortunate this year to not have a ton of changes, and that is, one being Justin Lopez is a visa guy. We had some visa issues with him and Tuku Marcano as well. They're both in the same visa application. They've only got approved. They're both here tonight. Marcano, you'll see him in the lineup tonight as the DH. You'll see him at second base, maybe shortstop on occasion, but you'll see him in the infield. He's a super talented player trying to get his career back on track. A lot of story about him that I'm sure people will talk about coming up. And then we signed Henson Leal, another Venezuelan, a pitcher. We had great reports on him. You know, high character guy, kind of quiet, really good arm, and he's walking himself into a great situation because he's got a lot of countrymen in Venezuela. I mean, we already had the Venezuelan flag up, but you're right. A guy, Justin Lopez and Tuku Marcano, they've been on our roster since literally day one. It's just the visa issues. So they've been in our team chats, and they've seen everything that's going on. They've been in touch with our players and myself. And so even though they're new, it has a feel like they've been with us all year, even though tonight is Marcano's debut with us, and Justin Lopez will probably be activated, let's say, Tuesday when we go to Sioux Falls.
4: Just shook hands not long ago with Michael Snyder. First of all, I just saw Snyder in the lineup, but I was going to say, did Chris sign Corey Snyder, the big bopper from that? Then I looked at Michael Snyder, and I thought, well, this guy's got some length and some strength, too. Tell us about Michael.
12: Yeah, and you know, we also traded Jairus Richards to Kane County, and that was a tough one. Jairus is a super talented player. It was more of a salary situation. You know, those are those little things that go on behind the scenes that a lot of fans don't always understand in our league, and sometimes players don't always understand. But we're under a salary cap, and it's just with the guys coming in, we had a brutal decision to make. But fortunately for Jairus, he's going to a good place. Kane County, back-to-back league champions, and luckily we don't play them. That was some strategy in that too, so we wouldn't see them unless we played them in the finals. And then we traded Andy Nelson to Gary to get him. He's having a super good season, and it's a way for him to get consistent playing time that he wouldn't have got with us. And then that opened the door for Michael Schneider, and he's a big, strong guy, amazing head of hair. I joked about that, which is not a joke. It's totally true. But he's a big, strong guy, and very much like Andy Nelson. He can play everywhere on the field. He can run the bases. So it's kind of a way for us to help out Andy Nelson. Not the easiest thing because we love Andy. He's been with us all year, done some great things. But, you know, in the business that we are in, hashtag we play to win, but we also are in it for these guys' careers, and his career is benefited by going to Gary and being able to play every day, where again with us that wasn't going to happen. Now Michael Schneider takes his place, and he's right in there in left field today, and we'll see. You know, Tripp Clark has the day off, but generally speaking, Tripp Clark's going to play every game at some point. It's just a matter of, since Marcano was going to start with us as a DH for one game, somebody had to be on the bench, and Tripp's coming off that hamstring injury. He's good now, but you know, easy day off for him, and you'll see him back in the lineup. But we're expecting good things out of Michael Schneider, the way that Andy Nelson helped us win games, and we'll go from there.
4: Well put. And for Tripp, he can rest assured today he's leading the league in hitting. He has enough plate appearance. Good to see it. And then I bumped into an old friend there named Orlando Rodriguez. It's good to see. Oh, there he is right over there. Got another guy with great hair, by the way, but it's good to see you all back with you, Chris. Talk a little bit about Orlando's role.
12: Yeah, and Orlando's been a great pitcher for us the last couple of years. Ended last season with a lat injury and rehabbing that. And you know, I kind of serve as the pitching coach, and we just kind of felt like even though myself and Robbie Lopez, the bullpen coach, can help out the pitchers will benefit by having him because he already knows most of the guys. He watches all of our games and stuff, and he's rehabbing, and you might even see him, you know, pitch later in the month. You never know. It depends on that spot opens up, but he's, you know, getting close to being eligible. But the most important thing is we brought him here to kind of, you know, help the guys out and be another guy to talk to other than myself. And, of course, they're really tight with Robbie Lopez, our bullpen catcher, our bullpen coach, but at the same time, having a guy like Orlando, who's a pitcher and knows what it's like to be out there and battle with teams like Sioux City and Winnipeg and, you know, and Kansas City and things like that. So he'll be another good addition for us. Whether he pitches or not, we'll see. But we're ecstatic to have him. He's an amazing presence. He studies the game. And with all the Spanish speakers we have, that helps. He's Cuban-American, but, you know, and I speak Spanish too, which really helps, but we already had that Venezuelan flag, like I said. We might have to get another one for all the guys. But it's a good environment because the guys get along so well, so I always tell any new player we get, you're going to be with us for 3 days. You're going to feel like you've been with us all year because our team is so welcome and there's no rookie veteran nonsense that a lot of teams have. And hopefully that allows the new guys to play their best as soon as possible.
13: Great stuff. Busy day in the Red Hawks offices. Coaster, good luck tonight.
12: Giddy up. Let's keep this going.
4: That is Red Hawks manager Chris Coast. When we come back, take a look around the schedule. That's next. Closing in the opening pitch. Tonight, the Red Hawks in Sioux City. This is the pregame show. And this is FM Red Hawks Baseball.
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17: 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He understands the risk, the investment, and the importance of having the right protection in place. 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
4: We continue on the pregame show here tonight from Newman Outdoor Field, the Fargo Moorhead Red Hawks and the Sioux City Explorers. The Red Hawks entering play today 34-30 on the season. Four games above 500, 2.5 games only out of first place. Sioux City sitting in fifth place in the American Association West, 7.5 games back. Sioux City coming off a 3-2 loss at Gary South Shore yesterday. Other games at Sioux Falls defeat Lake Country 6-5. Kane County 6-2 winners over Chicago yesterday. Cleburne defeating Milwaukee 8-1. And the Red Hawks victorious yesterday afternoon 8-2 over Lincoln. Before we take a look at the action tonight, we're going to go down to the field for the singing. Hawks in Harmony singing our Star Spangled Banner and our national anthem. The University of North Dakota faculty and staff members, we go down to the field.

0: And there you go. Well done by the group that made up of faculty and staff members from the University of North Dakota, UND 9 tonight here at the ballpark. You got the Fighting Hawk out here. Ascot, we're going to have a lot of Hawks. Got Red Hawks and Fighting Hawks and a lot of Hawks. We got some Explorers. As we look at action tonight around the American Association, every series is a big series. Sioux Falls at Kane County. Kansas City starting a series at the Chicago tonight. Lake Country invades the Steel Yard in Gary, Indiana. Gary South Shore hosting Lake Country tonight. Other action has Milwaukee in Cleburne. That's part of that big six-pack of games. So not a three-game series. They're going to be down there for about a week. They're Milwaukee and Cleburne. They've been there already for a series of games, and they'll run it through Sunday. And Lincoln and Winnipeg tonight. You know, you're finding Lincoln, a very feisty team that, like Sioux City, sitting in those 5-6 spots in the West trying to advance, and a pesky team. The Red Hawks are able to sneak by with a series win over Lincoln here at Newman Outdoor Field. The Winnipeg Gold Eyes have won 5 straight games. They are playing some of the best baseball in the league. So a lot of good action tonight around the league. We'll keep you updated as we move along tonight. When we come back, however, the starting lineups and the opening pitch on deck. It's the Fargo Moorhead Red Hawks and the Sioux City Explorers. It's Kyle Krieger for Fargo Moorhead, Zach Williman for Sioux City. You've been listening to the pregame show. The game is next. 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
0: From Newman Outdoor Field, Fargo Moorhead Redhawks baseball is on the air. Man, it feels good to bet at home for a nice long homestand. And three more games this weekend at home, the friendly confines of Newman Outdoor Field. The Redhawks started the season 16 of their first 22 on the road. And a lot of road trips, but boy, here into July and into August, they're getting some of that coming back their way. Some home cooking for Fargo Moorhead. And tonight, they welcome in the Sioux City Explorers, managed by Steve Montgomery. He's very much familiar with Newman Outdoor Field, the former Red Hawks closer, former Red Hawks pitching coach, where Steve has put together a tenure at Sioux City and put up a lot of wins there with Bobby Post. And the Red Hawks managed by, well, an icon from the manager, Chris